0: The Juicy Tubes and the Juicy Treat. I'm wearing the Juicy Treat now. This is like a
1: little... That was her nickname in high school.
0: Was it actually?
1: No, it was ours.
0: That was like... It was yours?
2: This is a joke that's been going on for years.
1: Melissa, we're out of time.
0: Oh, my gosh.
1: Thank you. 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
3: Almost up till now.
2: The only one that
0: you were the only one.
2: God, that's
0: ever.
2: So yes,
0: embarrassing,
2: it's sweet.
0: You guys.
3: That's why we love you, Melissa.
2: Coming up this morning, look who is joining us here in Studio 1A.
3: All right. Little juicy treat.
2: Sorry, Riley. Riley Green has been rocking our plaza all morning long. He has one more song for us, but first we're going to talk to music, the voice, and his many sidekicks.

0: off Friday morning with one of the biggest stars in country music right now.
1: That's right. Riley Green has been rocking our plaza as he prepares to release his new album, That's Just Me.
2: He has one more song, but first, Riley's inside to catch up with us. Good morning.
3: Good morning.
4: Welcome back.
2: You've spent the summer on the road. We just had our concert out here, but on a bigger scale. What do people get at a Riley Green concert?
3: Well, I like to try to make people feel something. You know, I hope there's a moment in the show where it makes you want to cry, and I hope there's a moment that makes you want to hold a drink up in there. You know, we have a great time with it. I've played shows for years and years, and we just try to keep it interesting, you know?
1: Yeah. So, and besides all of this, you've squeezed in time to be on The Voice as a coach. What's that been like?
3: Somehow. Yeah, it's something I never thought I would do is the television stuff. And it's been so great and really seamless, too. Like, Kelly Clarkson, Adam Levine, Queen Latifah are all just such great personalities. Mm-hmm. The crew's been great. Carson's great. And they really kind of welcome me in.
1: Yeah, I mean, he's the shakiest.
3: He's an executive producer, so I have to say that.
1: Yeah, exactly. That's right. It's in your contract. Yeah. In fact, we hear you haven't seen any footage of this new season. So we have an exclusive clip for you to take a look at
3: with
1: the rest of us right now. Let's roll it.
5: I turned around like so first, like way more first than everybody else.
3: That doesn't even seem fair. Excuse me. Sorry. Excuse me.
5: When I hear the word big country, you know, naturally a man gets scared because,
3: of course,
5: you know, we got duck call over here.
3: Of course. Yeah, and Adam's nickname is actually Little City.
4: You give as good as you get.
3: Yeah, well, Adam takes it well. He handles it really well. We're back and forth quite a bit.
2: Do you mind watching yourself?
3: I mean, there's worse things I could see myself doing on video.
4: Like, exactly.
3: Yeah.
4: Listen, to embarrass you just a little bit, one of our female producers wanted to make sure I got this on the record. You are arguably the most eligible bachelor in country music right now. I know you kind of split your time between Alabama and Nashville.
3: I didn't even know that.
2: Just went right in.
4: Well, I did.
3: Yeah.
4: They wanted to know, are you looking for an Alabama girl or a Nashville girl?
3: Well, where's she from?
4: She's from Nashville.
3: Well, maybe that's it.
1: Hey, hold on.
3: I don't know what I'm looking for, you know?
4: Now, that can't be true.
3: Well, yeah, I don't care where they live at, you know?
4: So what are you looking for?
3: Probably just somebody that I think my mom will like.
2: That's sweet.
3: That was a good answer.
4: Well played, Robin. Well played.
2: Everybody's swooning.
3: If Carl and my mom likes her, Carl's my dog.
4: We know Carl. Uh-huh.
3: Yeah, everybody knows Carl.
4: So if Carl likes her, your mom likes her, then you'll come around.
3: Should just line them up and have Carl see who he goes to.
1: You know, what's amazing is we were talking
3: about that on the show.
4: Well, I was going to say, we do it next week.
1: A few years ago, you're building houses, and today you are just a household name. How has life changed for you, and can you even appreciate it at this point?
3: It's happened so quickly in a lot of ways that it's tough. You got to really make yourself sit back and kind of live where your boots are, you know. And it's been so helpful to have that farm in Alabama because everybody still treats me the same way.
4: Yeah.
3: And when I get back there, I can kind of get back to reality. I always say it's not real life when people are chanting your name and you're walking on stage, mm-hmm. but it is. It does beat driving nails. I did that for a long time. It's hot in Alabama right now on a roof.
4: You've been a treat all morning. Thank you.
3: Appreciate y'all. It's always great to see
1: y'all. How wonderful you are to the fans, too, which we all
3: Well, they showed up early for me, so it's the least I could do. Yeah.
1: Terrific.
2: That's great. Thank you so much.
3: Appreciate it.
2: And The Voice returns for season 30 on Monday, September 21st, right here on NBC. And Riley's album, That's Just Me, it drops September 18th. And don't go anywhere because Riley is going to perform one more song for us right after this.

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1: We are back now on a Friday morning with one more song from country superstar Riley Green.
2: Yeah, he's finishing strong. He's finishing strong with a new single from his upcoming album, That's Just Me.
3: That's right. It's Words to Live By. Think as you drunk. Riley Green, take it away.

0: Next week on the third hour today is a particular set of skills. 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
1: All right, coming up next, though, on Jenna and Chanel, Stanley Tucci.
2: 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Don't forget to watch Earth Odyssey with Dylan Dreyer tomorrow morning on The More You Know.
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1: Chanel who?
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1: No.
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0: we are bringing you some of our favorite foodies.
1: I love this show. Stanley Tucci is going to show us how to make the perfect pizza. Actor Marco Calvani brings us some delicious Italian dishes. And Melba Wilson will share her famous barbecue chicken recipe.
0: I mean, we love food.
1: Yeah.
0: The two of us love food.
1: I love food.
0: We love to eat. Yeah. We love to go out to eat.
1: We all do. I think it's one of those things where it doesn't matter where you live, what you're doing. If you see something on television and it looks yummy, so many of you will say, ooh.
0: Yeah, what's that?
1: What's that? I'm going to make that. Or, ooh, yeah. That looks good. I mean, it's our universal language to me.
0: Yeah, it's so fun to, be able to have people over and sit around eating whatever it is we love. this summer has been a really big summer for one of my children who has learned how to eat.
1: Oh, what do you mean?
0: Well, Hal Hager had some alone time while the girls were at camp.
1: Okay.
0: And he's now an oyster lover.
1: Wow.
0: I'm trying to turn him into the perfect date.
1: I mean, how old is he?
0: He's just turned 7.
1: Not bad. Was it because you were, was it a smaller?
0: Henry and I taking him out to dinner.
1: Yes.
0: And he'd already come to my book talk, which he was,
1: So he was feeling elevated and sophisticated and met with mommy and daddy.
0: And we're having oysters and sort of cheersing. And he's like, wait, I want to be part of that.
1: Did he really did he do the whole?
0: He did it. And then we were at a party and he went by himself and ate more oysters.
1: I'm here for it. Mm-hmm. I'm here for you, Hal.
0: Should we talk about, there's two people in the world.
1: Uh-huh.
0: Those that order a delicious plate and immediately take a photo, and those that don't.
1: They just dive in. Are you one of those, you take a picture?
0: Well, wait, and we have to, Jennifer Gardner is one of those people, and said, the New York Times caught up with her, and they said, share your last food pic.
1: Oh, okay, let's
0: Here's
1: see.
0: What she said.
2: Show us the last food photo on your phone.
3: This is a good one. I've had a cherry tree in my front yard since I've moved into the house, I guess 4 years. And I've always dreamed of picking cherries off the cherry tree, but I only got one perfect cherry every year. And it was delicious. And I was always like, I want more.
1: Wow.
0: What did she do?
1: I mean, she drops the mic on that one, a cherry tree.
0: Yeah, but I wonder what she did to get more cherries.
1: I don't even know.
0: Who knows? But okay. Yeah, I'm one of those people.
1: Let's see it.
0: Are you?
1: Yeah, I am for the most part, but I've noticed.
0: Although, I will say, when I put in food, we just put food into our things. One of the pictures that comes up is me and you.
1: What is that? That is hilarious.
0: Isn't that weird?
1: What are they trying to say?
0: I don't know. Here we are again. Here we are again. With coconuts.
1: That's so funny.
0: And then here I am with Miralax.
1: Ah! Oh, you're not even kidding.
0: Bedazzled Miralax.
1: Why is it bedazzled?
0: Somebody sent me that in the mail.
1: That's hilarious.
0: Okay, go ahead. I have a salad.
1: Let me see. Ooh, that looks yummy.
0: It's me in front of a meat, some meats.
1: Wait, that is hilarious. So mine. That looks delicious. What's
0: vodka?
1: That?
0: That's a
1: you
0: vodka.
1: Took a picture of your drink?
0: I took a picture of my vodka.
1: Were you like, ooh, it's almost time. Let me take a picture first.
0: Okay, what do you... Like, I know, it's too much. I've turned it into my mom.
1: So this is... I have two phones, right? This is my work phone, and this is my personal phone.
0: Okay.
1: And so this is very revealing about me, why I have two phones. Okay, so my work phone, this is the picture. I must have been somewhere, and there was like a charcuterie situation.
0: That looks beautiful. Some meat flowers.
1: Right. Now,
0: some meat petals.
1: Right? Now, do you want to see my personal phone?
0: Yeah.
1: It was my nephew making, it's Jamaican food. He's from Jamaica. And he was making fried dough.
0: What's that called again? We ate it.
4: Dumplings and festival.
1: Yeah.
0: Festival.
1: He was making festival. Yeah. And it's like a sweet, dumpling situation.
0: Ooh.
1: And so I took a picture of them. And then this one is a little more
0: upscale.
1: Yeah. This one was, we were out somewhere. And everybody sits down and then you each get a spoon.
0: Oh, you each get a ceviche? I have to say, I can't believe I've turned into the person that takes pictures of my food and drink. Because it's sort of like I'm married to the man that takes videos of music that we're never going to go back and listen to.
1: I love that.
0: You know what I mean?
1: Yeah.
0: Like the people at the concert that are like, yeah, and they're recording. And then when are they going to go back and listen to it?
1: You know what my father used to do, and I'm doing it now? He used to take pictures of out in nature, mountain, or you drive by something, you're like, ooh, that's pretty. And I'm like, what are you going to do with that tree in your phone? But I do that too now, where nature and food.
0: Yeah.
1: Is that
0: why can't we just enjoy it?
1: I don't know.
0: But let's go enjoy it now,
1: should we? Wait, yay.
0: Okay.
1: Look who's here today.
0: It's been a little bit since we've done a Chanel recipe day. It's been a little bit.
1: Hi, Chrissy.
0: Hi, Chanel.
1: So let me tell you, I have been on a quest to find healthier desserts because I'm never giving up sweets.
0: Yeah.
1: So I'm always trying to find something on Instagram in the middle of the night that will hug me and not make me huge.
0: So what is hug me and not make me huge?
1: Yeah, you both. I want you to love me, but don't hurt me.
0: What is this situation?
5: You guys, I think this is one of our biggest Chanel Recipe Saves winners.
0: Wow.
5: I'm going to say it. So this, you just take a banana, some Greek yogurt, and some peanut butter.
0: You put that
5: mix
0: in
5: it all
0: thing.
5: Together. Yep. Put it in a like a popsicle.
1: I saw this
5: mold.
1: Lady at 1 a.m.
5: Yep.
1: Okay.
6: And then you just dip it.
5: Well, this one's a little melted because we were talking about food on your phones.
0: Wait, what? Does she have ears on?
1: I don't know. I just saw the food.
5: Give it a little dip.
1: Okay. Oh, wait.
0: And then you put it in the freezer?
1: Guys, yep. A banana and Greek yogurt, if that can give you a hug without the calories.
0: Well, what is this?
1: This little dark chocolate.
5: Mm-hmm. Yeah, chocolate and a little bit of almonds.
0: Mm-hmm.
5: Okay, quiet is good with this crowd when it comes to food. I will say that. So.
1: This is... Right? This is delicious.
5: Yeah, I think those are really, really good.
1: Wow.
5: Super easy. You can use different nuts.
0: Oh, protein-based.
5: Protein maxing, exactly.
1: This one I saw in the middle of the night, and wait a minute.
5: All right, you guys, we had four. Not one, not two, not three, but four classically trained chefs try this three different times this morning.
0: The lady on Instagram. So easy. Wait, so what is this supposed to be?
5: So this is supposed to be a bowl made out of chocolate chip cookie for your
1: like
5: ice cream.
1: Like if your
5: cream,
1: kids are out of the party,
5: yeah.
1: And they put the cookies around the muffin tin.
5: I mean, this just becomes...
1: And then she flips it up.
0: Look.
5: Yeah, it looks like it's going to work amazing.
1: Right?
5: So see, you put them right on here like this.
1: Yeah.
5: Then you bake them.
0: How come hers were okay?
1: Exactly.
5: You know, like I said, not one, not two, not three, but four classically trained chefs did this morning.
1: Well, I'm glad that...
5: And you know what?
1: It doesn't come on.
5: Chef snack. But so they ended up just putting them inside the muffin tin, baking them, and they just fine.
1: And I'm sure like,
0: oh, that's
1: yummy.
0: Cute. Make a cookie
1: they're
0: muffin.
1: So you
0: make
1: just
0: a
1: made,
0: cookie
1: yeah,
0: muffin.
1: Eliminate. Okay, so this is also.
0: She's very excited about this one.
5: This one, Chanel said, girl, I'm having a mango sticky rice moment.
1: I love mango sticky rice.
5: And mango sticky rice
0: really
5: is.
0: Have you eaten this at restaurants?
1: Every time.
5: It's having such a moment. It's viral right now, and tons of people are recreating it online.
1: So wait, what is this? This is different.
5: There's a variation of rice called glutinous or sweet rice, which is a little bit stickier in texture. It's just a different rice variety. It's still gluten-free and everything, just normal rice. And you steam it, add some mango, a little coconut milk. What do we think?
1: This one's a little gooier.
5: Yeah. Yep.
0: Yeah, the texture's weird, but I like it.
1: No, it's good.
5: Yeah.
1: You lose the, like, if I say rice and I go like this... You don't really think rice.
5: It's a plop, but it's kind of rice pudding vibes.
1: But it's good. Listen, I love mango sticky rice.
0: I love mango.
1: Look at me,
0: so
1: I'm like,
0: much.
1: I love it.
0: Christy, we miss you.
1: I know.
5: I miss you guys,
0: thank
5: too.
0: Thank you for coming.
5: Thank you for having me.
0: Because it's been a bit since we've done these Chanel saves.
1: Mm. Well, I got one, though.
5: Get on your phone.
1: Two or three.
0: No.
1: Yeah.
5: Everything's good,
0: tasty.
5: Right?
0: Two or
5: you know
0: three.
5: What I mean?
0: Mm-hmm.
1: Two or three. I'll keep staying up at 2 a.m. and looking at food online.
0: But also, you saved some moms from heartache of making that.
1: You know
0: what I mean? All right, we've got a great show for you. Actor and food lover Marco Calvani. He shares some dishes that remind him of home.
1: Plus, Harlem's comfort food queen, Melba Wilson, shows us her signature barbecue chicken.
0: Oh, but first, and the Tucci, the Tucci, serves some pizza perfection right after this.

0: We all know Stanley Tucci as an Emmy-winning TV host and actor who has starred in hit movies like The Devil Wears Prada, The Hunger Games, and Conclave.
1: He's also known for his love of food and his Italian heritage, which he shares on his popular show, Tucci in Italy. And he brought some of that love to our studio when he showed us how to make the perfect pizza. How cool is this?
0: I mean, to have your own pizza
1: oven. Did you ever think?
2: No. No, I never thought.
0: I was saying, you're the perfect example of somebody that has a passion that you get to live out loud.
2: I know. I am completely excited and thrilled and shocked that this has happened. It was something that I always wanted to do. And the guys at Green Pan, after we launched all the cookware, they said, what about a pizza oven? I was like, I don't know. Do you think? And they're like, oh, yeah.
1: Can I tell you something? I've never had one, and so I'm really intrigued with how you do this.
0: Can this go inside?
2: No, it's meant for inside.
0: Oh, that's perfect.
1: That's what I'm saying.
2: You can also do it outside.
1: Okay, show us how it's done.
0: Okay, what are we doing?
2: In essence, what you're doing is, so whenever you top a pizza, right, with different things, a lot of times people just put, like, onion on or mushroom on or something, zucchini something.
0: Right.
2: But they never cook it first. To me, it's always best to saute it a little bit.
0: By the way, and it's not hard. That's something you
1: saute the ingredients first.
0: Why is there a beer?
1: I didn't know that was a thing.
0: That's your beer?
2: That's for you guys.
1: Yeah, it goes.
2: We have a lot here.
0: Okay.
1: So wait, why? I would think that it would just cook in the oven when you put the...
2: No. What happens is,
0: It's kind of hard still.
2: Yeah, it gets hard. It gets kind of dry. So you cook it for like 2 minutes.
1: Okay.
2: And then it all integrates in very nicely.
1: All right. Okay.
2: So then we would take this.
0: Do you make your own dough?
2: Sometimes. Okay. But my wife is much better at it.
0: Oh, I love that Felicity. Yes, she does
2: Felicity
0: it all.
2: Felicity seems to be able to do anything.
0: Yes, she can.
2: But also, you can go, it may be your local pizza place.
0: That's my secret.
2: Just ask the guy for some dough.
0: Yes.
2: If you want to make it yourself, make it yourself.
0: Yeah. Yes.
2: Right? Okay. So then, here, we'll do a little bit of tomato.
1: Tomato.
2: As my wife would say.
0: Uh-huh. Yes.
2: And so you don't want to put a huge amount, right?
1: So we did a whole pizza making thing, and I do too much sauce. And then when it cooks, you realize that you overdid
0: it. It's soggy.
1: It's
2: kind of
1: like
2: all
1: less
2: soggy.
1: Yes,
2: yes, exactly. But it's also like sauce on pasta. You don't need a huge amount of sauce on pasta, right?
0: Wait, now we heard that while you are shooting, you always like to have a kitchen avail.
1: What, The Devil Wears Prada?
0: Well, yeah. We heard you're in a new movie called The Devil Wears Prada,
1: too. There's that movie that worked.
0: And you have a kitchen available?
2: Yes.
0: Can I do this?
2: Yes, please. I was lucky enough to have a kitchen. I always like to get an apartment. Sorry, if I can get an apartment, because I like to cook.
0: Yes.
2: I love eating out, but I don't like to eat out all
1: so
2: the time.
1: So you, like, would bring your meals to set sometimes?
2: Absolutely.
1: What kind of things?
2: I usually make, like, a minestrone soup or something like that, or some kind of soup, some pasta, maybe a little leftover risotto.
1: Oh, my
0: Is this grated mozzarella? Huh? Like, homemade mozzarella situation?
2: I don't think that's homemade mozzarella, is it?
0: It's so good. I like to eat. I like grated cheese.
2: No, I know,
1: but I don't know if that's
2: the good
1: thing.
2: For you.
1: Not in front of. We can pretend.
0: I feel like in front of Stanley's such a gentleman. Is this embarrassing?
2: Not
0: to you, Stanley?
2: At all. No, I think it's very attractive.
1: So how easy is this? You just stick it in there, and then that's. In other words, yuck, Jenna.
2: No, it's fine. Okay. Yeah. So, all right. So then, look, I'm just throwing all this.
0: I like that this is
1: veggie
0: pizza.
1: Yeah.
0: Feels like a
1: we only have a minute left.
0: No, we
2: do?
0: Want more.
1: Yeah. He said we want more. Davey is going to get you today.
2: Okay. So Then put a little bit of.
1: Taste here. I love this. Oh, I don't want to just eat a bowl of cheese.
0: I'm telling you, it's good.
2: Would you like me to grate some of this into your mouth?
1: Yes.
0: Yes, I would.
1: Come on, go for it. She's waiting for you, Stanley. She's not kidding. Right.
0: Stanley.
1: Look, you're ignoring her.
2: No.
0: You asked. Should we eat?
2: Yeah, let's see.
1: So wait, you just stick it in there and turn it on?
2: What?
1: I want to know how to do it. You just put it in and turn it on, that's it.
2: Put it in and turn it on.
0: Right. So does this take some of the guesswork out of it? Like, the wooden ones are harder, right? Pizza ovens?
2: Oh, yeah, because you have to get it up to the temperature. You have to constantly keep changing the wood and all that. And I have one at home.
0: Mm-hmm.
2: And, you know, and it's great. But it takes a lot of effort.
1: Mm-hmm.
2: And
1: I like it for what it does to the crust, too. So, it just makes it feel more.
0: Yeah,
1: I like what it does for the crust, too.
2: Yes, and also, but this thing will give you the crust underneath and the crust on top. It really works well.
0: This is delicious.
2: I'm completely shocked.
1: Can I ask you a question?
2: Yes, sure.
0: Are you completely shocked?
2: No, I'm not shocked.
0: Cheese? You're not shocked.
2: No.
1: Where can you get these?
2: Where?
1: Everywhere?
2: I have no idea. William Sonoma is selling them.
0: Wait, by the way, I noticed some.
1: All your people are like, Stanley!
0: Look how cool this is. His pizza tray has Tucci on it.
2: Yeah.
1: Wait, you have your own tray?
2: Yeah.
0: You have your own?
2: Just this one.
1: I mean, seriously.
2: Everything has my name.
0: Everything has his name on it.
1: What's left? What's left?
0: If y'all want Stanley's pizza recipe, just head to today.com/food.
1: He's fun.
0: He's the cutest.
1: Good personality. All right, up next, an Italian dinner party with one of the stars of the Four Seasons, Marco Calvani.

0: You're starting with your grandmother's famous dish. Tell us about Papa al Pomodoro.
1: Papa al Pomodoro is a typical Tuscan. Oh my God, my grandma.
0: Where's your
1: grandma? She just appeared there with me and my sister Sara.
0: Where are you?
1: I'm the one in the middle.
0: I know, but what little beach? What little
1: where?
0: Beach? Yes.
2: The one in the middle.
1: That was Forte de Marmi.
0: Oh, I'm dying to go there.
1: Oh, really? I'm going to visit my sisters. They're all still there now.
0: Let's
1: with their family.
0: There.
3: I'm like, we're there.
0: Okay.
3: That's our next girl's trip.
1: Yes. That was the early 80s, obviously.
3: So tell us about this dish, how you make it.
1: So this is, I was saying, is a typical Tuscan recipe that my nonna Dina used to make for all of us. Mm-hmm. And it's very, very simple and it's delicious. Mm-hmm. So basically you have oil and some garlic inside the oil. You let the oil flavor the garlic. Then you take the garlic out. Mm-hmm. And then you, after cutting the bread into very thin slices.
0: And do you want the bread to be a little stale or like a day old or no?
1: It would be fantastic.
3: Really?
1: Yes.
0: Okay.
1: You know, the Italian dish, Tuscan cuisine.
3: It's so good.
1: It's all very poor.
3: Yeah.
1: You know, it basically...
3: I don't want to waste anything either.
1: You don't, exactly. Yeah. That was the philosophy. You
3: absolutely
1: don't waste anything.
3: Yeah. Oh, that's
1: so
3: delicious.
1: That's what you do for all this bread, right? You
0: put it all in. Very small.
3: Delicious.
1: And you, very, very small. Very, very small. And then when it's drenching oil, obviously imagine this pot full, you put the tomato sauce.
0: And did your grandmother make her own tomato sauce?
1: Duh, yes.
3: She didn't go find the can.
0: She didn't buy it?
3: Exactly.
1: She didn't buy it. I buy it sometimes.
3: This is delicious. I have to tell you, I've never had it before. I can't
1: then
3: stop.
1: Then vegetable broth that you can add every time that the sauce becomes
0: too thick
1: and too dry, you add this.
3: And I like this super hot, but you said sometimes you eat it cold too?
1: You can eat it cold or just warm. Mm. And then you put it on a plate.
0: Mm. And here you get
1: fresh olive oil, a little pepper.
3: I can eat that whole
1: red
3: plate.
1: Red pepper.
0: But it's easy. We can make that.
1: Yes, you can. Okay. And everybody's going to love it. Everybody's like, oh, my God, what is this?
0: And then as a side,
1: yes,
0: this looks amazing.
1: Listen, I just learned that my fellow cast member, Coleman Domingo and Tina Fey, they don't love burrata.
0: But what? We love burrata.
1: Thank you.
3: And you've got Brussels and burrata?
1: I was very personally offended.
3: Well, they haven't tried this. Discovered. Maybe they
0: We're coming
3: try
0: over
3: this.
0: Here to try.
1: So, basically, you have the burrata. Mm-hmm. You open it, okay?
0: Yes.
3: I just love the way it opens, all the things.
1: Can I have your fork
3: Would
1: for
3: you
1: one
3: like my
1: second?
3: Fork? Yes. I'll go take my other one.
0: You smash?
1: You crash it. Yes.
3: Okay.
1: You open and crash it like this, okay? Mm-hmm. So it becomes sort of what we call stracciatella.
0: Okay. Yes.
1: In the meantime, you have cooked the Brussels sprouts,
3: which are delicious, by the way.
1: Mm-hmm. You put them on top. By the way, this is one of the recipes that my brother, who's really the chef in the family.
0: Mm-hmm. He makes all the time?
1: Yes.
3: You know what I didn't anticipate? The combination of flavors with the pomegranates and the Brussels.
1: Isn't it good?
3: Oh my God.
1: Look, then the pistachio, you can crush some pistachio and then you put them on top.
3: Oh my goodness.
1: And then you crush some pomegranate seeds.
3: Did you get to eat like this growing up all the time?
1: you put it a little bit on top like this and then you put some of this of the seeds.
0: It's delicious.
3: That is delicious.
1: A little bit of pepper. Mm. It's a variation, right? Mm. A little bit of
0: Isn't
1: oil.
0: That delicious? Yes, and we could all make this.
3: It's just doable.
1: And balsamic vinegar.
0: And then you finish with these traditional cookies.
1: Okay,
3: oh, wait, what's that?
0: What are they? Wait, no, we have to go.
3: Out of time.
0: What are they?
1: This is cantuccini from Prato, my hometown.
3: Oh, my
1: guys.
3: Goodness. And what is that?
1: That's made up with almond, and this is an espresso.
3: It's you just
1: a perfect
3: it in.
1: Way to end a meal.
0: Because you're full. You need it.
1: Yes, dip it in the...
0: Well, Marco, you're the most delightful.
3: We
0: are so happy for you.
3: When we have our girls' trip to Italy, you can make this for us when we come to your house.
0: Yeah, we want to go with you. Season 2 of the 4 Seasons is streaming now on Netflix. Yeah. Thank you, Marco.
1: Yeah. Thank you for having me.
0: We're still waiting, but Marco is going to invite us to Italy.
3: Oh, please, I want to jump through the screen.
0: Right? Like, we've been writing in our diary.
3: Exactly.
0: Dear diary, please let Marco invite us.
3: Call
0: It's going to happen.
3: All right, up next, the heartwarming story of a veteran who's serving his country and community through food. Right after this.

0: Now to the inspiring story of a military veteran who is back home and still serving his community.
1: Texas native Mark Sierra completed two tours in Iraq, and now he's dishing up incredible meals and special moments to honor those who made the ultimate sacrifice. Take a look.
0: Welcome to Compadres Hill Country Cocina, nestled in the heart of Bernie, Texas.
2: We're known for our smoked beef fajita. We keep our traditional, you know, values, our palates, everything from, you know, from childhood.
0: Chef Mark Sierra's love for cooking began at an early age.
2: My childhood was very unique. Unfortunately, my mother had passed away when I was 10 months old, and so I was now being raised by my grandparents. My grandmother went blind when I was about 9 years old, so now I was forced to cook for us.
0: Mark went on to work as a delivery driver. He recalls delivering ice cream on a farm one day.
2: I noticed there were flags, banners that were hung on windows, but they were different. Some of them had blue stars, some of them had gold stars. I said, what's the difference between the gold star one and the blue one? And they said, well, our gold star one actually means that we lost a family member, a service member. Our child just got killed in Iraq.
0: That exchange would shift the trajectory of Mark's life.
2: I started questioning myself, well, what am I doing? I decided I need to do something a little bit bigger. So I went straight into the recruiter's office. And then a few months after that, I'm in a combat zone in Iraq.
0: While overseas, Mark tapped into his artistic side.
2: I needed something for therapy. I needed something to kind of keep my mind at ease.
0: Art would later come into play. After completing two tours, Mark returned to Texas, and in 2020, he and his wife Dahlia opened up Compadres Hill Country Cocina, which combines Mark's passion for food and art with his commitment to honoring military members and their loved ones. Mark supports them in part through his nonprofit, the Purple Heart Project.
2: A lot of veterans, our community, come here because it takes them away from what they're going through.
0: For folks like Tony and Gina Ruiz, Mark feels like family.
3: Seeing the way he operates with his customers and the way he takes care of Gold Star families and surviving families, his barbecue, as magnificent as it is, pales in comparison to his heart.
4: I love the atmosphere. I love sitting with the picture of, you know, Clint that's here on the wall.
0: The picture is of Clint, the Ruiz's son. He lost his life in combat.
4: Kind of feeling like we get to experience a little bit of a treat to have lunch with him.
2: Every time that he picks up his tray, he kisses his hand, he touches his picture, almost as if to say, till next time. It's a touching moment.
0: And Mark has a surprise for the Ruizes.
2: I sat down, I put all my troubles to the side, I leaned into faith. 6 hours later, the painting just... boom, it just came out.
3: Oh, wow. That's beautiful, Mark.
2: Come here.
3: I need one.
2: Yes, sir.
5: Hi, Mark.
0: An HEB grocery has a surprise for Mark's foundation.
5: We are so proud to be able to present to you a $10,000 donation for the Purple Heart Project so that you can continue to do the good work that you do in this community.
2: Thank you.
5: It's our pleasure.
0: Enabling Mark to continue to fulfill his purpose today and every day to come.
6: When we started this dream, he said, I want to have our own restaurant and do great things. And that's what he did. Help community, help veterans, help a lot of people.
2: They look around, they appreciate what we do. They hear the national anthem being played here, you know, and it brings them a sense of pride again. Maybe helps them get through another day.
1: Mark tells us the HEB donation is going towards a Gold Star monument that they're unveiling in September and also providing back to school essentials for children of Purple Heart families.
0: You know, he's an incredible guy. Coming up next, we'll head into the kitchen with a New York City culinary queen, Melba.

0: If you are looking for the perfect meal to cook for your Labor Day get-together, we've got you covered.
1: Melba Wilson is the chef and owner of Melba's Restaurants here in New York City, and she stopped by to share her black-eyed peas with collard greens and barbecue chicken. Check it out.
0: Hi, Melba.
1: Hi.
0: How are you? Okay, well, you have a delicious feast for us. Should we start with the black-eyed
2: Let's
0: peas?
2: Let's get started. Well, you know, black-eyed peas represent luck and resilience. We got to take it back to those things that matter. So, what we're going to do today is we're going to take, in a large Dutch pot, what we're going to do is we're going to render our bacon. You smell that bacon over
0: there? Yes, we do.
2: Okay? And then we're going to add in. You guys can help me out here.
1: I've just never seen. It's so funny. I've never heard of a black-eyed pea salad.
2: Like, oh, yeah.
0: You know what I mean? Is this a salad?
2: It's a stew.
0: I mean, it's more of a. Does it end up being. Oh, you mean just
2: it's like a stew
0: it's more
2: salad.
0: Like a stew.
2: Yeah, it's like a stew.
0: Does this have. So, is this ham?
2: No, no. This is smoked turkey. And we're just going to add it in. Oh, you're going to eat some first. Okay,
0: you know I like to taste.
2: I know you do. You do. And then we're going to take.
0: That is delicious.
2: Doesn't that smell good? And then I want you to take some of our onions.
1: Okay. I love black-eyed peas.
0: What do they call this? Like the Holy Trinity?
2: They do. They do. Those are red onions, celery. And then we're going to add a little bit of minced garlic and some hot sauce to give it just a boost of flavor. There we go.
1: Yum.
2: We're going to mix that in together. You know, so your black-eyed peas, my black-eyed peas have been soaking overnight. So you want to make sure that you do that, okay?
0: You have to do that, right?
2: You have to, have to do that. So they're soaking overnight. And now we're going to add some.
0: What is this?
2: Bay leaf.
0: Yes.
2: Put that in there.
1: The other two things.
2: Creole powder.
0: Yeah.
2: And some thyme. And we have some chicken
0: stock.
2: Okay.
0: I mean, you're right. This is a stew.
1: Yeah, there's so many layers.
2: There's a lot of layers.
1: Yeah.
2: But there's also a load of flavor. There we go. Stir that in there.
0: You've already soaked your peas.
2: Right. And we're going to add our peas in here. Soaked black-eyed peas. Okay. I got you right here.
0: This could be the dish itself, by the way.
1: I was just about to say.
2: This is, you know, you can eat this by itself, just with collard greens. And what we're going to do is we're going to put the lid on it, and we're going to let it boil for about 10 minutes. After 10 minutes, we're going to bring it down to a simmer, and voila, here's what we have. We're going to let it simmer for about 45 to 90 minutes. And that's going to depend on how long you soaked your peas for.
0: Okay,
2: so you want a little bit of a bite, but not too much of a bite. And this is what you're going to end up with.
0: Wow.
2: Do you see that?
1: That looks beautiful. I'm like, I'm cheating. I can't take it.
2: Okay, so then we're going to take our collard greens, because you got to get the greens in here.
0: Yes.
2: Okay, take your greens. We're going to add our thinly chopped collard greens.
0: I can't take it.
2: To this.
0: It's so cute. She couldn't take it.
1: I couldn't take it.
2: And we're
1: going
2: to let this cook for about 10 to 15 minutes. How's it tasting?
0: Girl.
2: Over there?
0: Is it good?
2: Girl.
0: I'm getting it. I can't take it.
2: Okay,
1: I didn't mean to do that.
2: Minutes,
1: it came out.
2: They're done. They're done.
1: Oh, my goodness.
0: I can eat this every day.
2: Amazing. Amazing.
1: The flavor.
2: Okay. What about the chicken?
1: Here we go.
0: I guess.
1: No, I'm just kidding. Now, what kind of chicken is this? Just barbecue
2: chicken? These are thighs.
1: Okay.
2: These are thighs. All right. So we're going to make our spice mix.
1: Okay.
2: We have paprika here, black pepper, cayenne pepper. We have onion powder, salt, and garlic powder. And we're just going to whisk these together. Add those in there.
1: No, it's good because you're talking and we're still eating.
2: That's okay. That's okay. I got you, girl. I got you. I got you. And this is my spice blend. I love this spice blend. I use it on so many different things. Okay.
1: I was just about to say you could use that on
2: everything. I use it on meat. I use it on turkey. I use it on everything.
1: Okay.
2: We're going to drizzle some olive oil on these thighs.
0: That just helps kind of it stick, right?
2: It helps, right. It helps the seasoning. You've done this before. I know you've done this.
0: Not on my own. Just with you.
2: Take that spice blend. There we go. Since you guys are eating,
0: I got you.
2: That's a great sign.
0: Chanel, there's cornbread.
1: Oh, wait. Hold on. Let me try that, too.
2: Okay. We're going to bake this in a preheated oven for about, at 400 for about 30 minutes.
0: Try the chicken.
2: We're going to take it out of the oven. It's going to look like, voila, just like
0: that
2: this.
0: That crispy and beautiful.
1: I was just about to say, because sometimes people bake chicken and it's soggy, it's soft. So how do you keep it from...
2: Well, we put it on, first of all, on a tin. So the aluminum foil is going to separate a lot of those juices. Okay, and we're baking it at 400.
1: So it'll crisp it up.
2: Definitely at a higher temperature.
1: Oh, my God. Did you try this chicken?
0: I haven't tried the chicken.
2: And then barbecue. Everything's better with barbecue. We're just going to brush it lovingly on there. There we go.
0: I'm glad they don't have that on
2: Put it back in the oven for about 15 minutes. And there you go.
0: Wait, this chicken is delicious.
2: Thank you.
1: So good.
0: Delish.
1: Always. To get Melba's recipes, head to today.com/food.
0: Coming up next, the TikTok trend that is changing the way we grocery shop.

0: Okay, have you heard about the 5-to-1 grocery method that TikTok has taken over TikTok? Mm-hmm. It turns out shopping and recipe planning, well, they put it into a simple formula.
1: I mean, we need that, right? The creator of the method, Chef Will Coleman, breaks it all down for us in his cookbook, From Cart to Kitchen, and he stopped by recently to explain how it works.
0: Hi.
1: Hi, Chef Will.
2: It's a pleasure to be here.
3: We're so happy. Okay, so this is taking over TikTok, but tell us what this method is.
2: Absolutely. So I, as a chef, love to cook at home, love to entertain, and it all starts at the grocery store. I realized whenever I was shopping, whether traveling or in New York, I was shopping with my eyes first, spending way too much money at the grocery store. A lot of food was going to waste. So I educated myself. How do I save time at the store? How do I use my groceries? How do I make meals? So I created this framework called the 5-to-1 method.
0: Okay, well, people love it, so I'm listening.
3: So we're starting with 5 proteins, is that right? No, 5 vegetables.
2: 5 veggies, yes. So veggies are going to really lead our meals here, really make them bountiful. So we have tomatoes, peppers, onions.
3: So when you go to the store, you let yourself get 5 different veggies,
2: yes.
3: 4 proteins.
2: Yes. 3 fruits.
3: Yes.
2: 2 starches.
3: Okay.
2: And then we need one fun item. I heard you love a nice fancy Parmesan cheese.
3: Yes, that's also a protein.
2: Boom. Yes, it's also a protein.
0: It does
2: yes.
0: both.
3: Okay, so that's
0: this,
3: keep, fun
0: this
3: item.
0: Keeps you from shopping too much, and then you cook off of these things.
2: And it's out the store.
3: Yes. Okay.
2: We're getting ingredients that we actually can use, not just shopping for random stuff that
0: yeah.
2: we have no
0: well,
2: clue
0: yeah.
3: And by the way, processed foods, too. This is all pretty real.
2: We are prioritizing whole ingredients.
3: Okay.
2: I like me a snack once
3: yeah.
2: in a while if you get your fun item.
3: Yeah, that's
2: okay.
3: where the Parmesan comes
2: yeah.
3: in. Okay, so you're going to make us a whole day's worth of meals that start with breakfast.
0: Based on these things?
2: Based yeah. on these things. So
3: okay.
2: these groceries can last you for about a week, about 3 to 5 days.
0: Okay.
2: But this is a week's worth of, or a day's worth
0: this.
2: Of meals. We're doing okay. breakfast, lunch, and dinner.
3: Okay.
2: So we're starting off with an on-the-go treat. We have some frittatas.
3: Yeah.
2: So we're going to use muffin tins here,
0: okay.
2: and we have Canadian bacon at the bottom
0: oh.
2: to really hold it, add protein to it,
0: mm-hmm.
2: and it gets crispy when you bake it in the oven. You crack an egg in it, use those peppers, those onions.
0: Oh, yeah.
2: Make a mix, and then you put it all in the pan.
3: And you're adding a couple
0: of
3: potatoes and veggies and everything
2: potatoes
3: else.
2: Potatoes on the side.
0: Well, this is something my kids will eat.
2: Yeah.
0: Sometimes I buy stuff, and then it goes to waste because they don't eat it.
3: I'm just
0: this
3: going
0: is like,
3: with my hands.
0: Yeah, you just make this?
2: You make it. So you put it all in here. It's quick. It's
0: easy.
2: Colorful. Protein packed.
0: Yeah.
2: So that's breakfast.
0: That.
2: Check.
3: Let's talk lunch.
2: Let's talk lunch here.
0: Okay.
2: So we have a soup moment.
0: Mm.
2: I'm doing a potato and chicken soup.
0: Mm-hmm.
2: Has a lemon in there, our herbs, our peppers, our onions,
0: mm.
2: all going into the pot.
0: Okay.
2: And I'm also going to add the potatoes. I got my chopped up chicken thighs.
0: I'm like looking over there like, oh, yeah, you do
2: these
0: have
2: are all good. From your cart, right?
3: Can I do this?
2: Yes. So things like spices, that's in your pantry.
3: You have
2: that. It's just our pantry.
3: Okay, cool.
0: Do you have this online somewhere with this, like, samples of things you can buy?
2: So what's special about this method is I created the cookbook, and it has a 10-week grocery meal guide in
0: perfect,
2: there,
0: perfect.
2: Plus 60 recipes.
0: Perfect.
2: So you open the book, you choose a week, you get your list, and you make your meals.
0: You know what else? Because I'm tired of cooking the same old thing. So
3: I know.
0: Gives us some
2: always
0: meal.
2: Switching it up.
3: Okay, finally, can we do dinner? Sorry.
2: You're hungry, right?
0: Yeah. And
3: we're
0: I'm
3: ready.
0: Trying to soup while
2: so
0: you do
2: for
0: that.
2: Dinner, we have a roasted salmon sheet tray moment.
3: Yummy.
0: Mm.
2: Try the soup. It's delicious.
3: We will.
2: You put the salmon on the sheet tray, salt, pepper,
3: mm.
2: simple.
3: Mm-hmm.
2: And then I love upgrading my proteins with a simple sauce.
0: Mm.
2: So I have cherry tomatoes, herbs, onions,
0: mm.
2: garlic
0: mm.
2: that I saute. And then once the salmon is done, you can add the sauce right on top.
3: How beautiful.
2: Mm. And this takes literally 20 minutes, y'all.
0: I
3: like
0: it. Because you don't have so much stuff in the fridge that goes bad.
3: Yeah.
0: Sometimes I buy too much stuff and then stuff hides
3: yes.
0: in the fridge.
2: Yeah, and we go shopping about once a week, so we're
0: yeah.
2: always making our fridge.
0: That's a great
3: it's
0: idea.
3: Really smart. Thank you so
2: of course.
3: Much. Sure,
0: too.
3: Of course I can.
2: You can serve the salmon with some rice.
3: Thank you.
2: Always a pleasure to
0: this.
2: Be here with you all.
3: Thank
0: love
3: you. Thank you.
0: Well, if you liked that, you're going to love these kitchen hacks from Laura McLaughlin Peterson, a.k.a. Laurified.
1: Yeah, she stopped by to share some of her favorites, which are featured in the Laurified cookbook. Check it out.
3: Let's start with something that can be tricky, which is
1: yes.
3: getting corn off the cob.
1: Yes.
3: You have a hack for it.
1: All of these hacks are in the cookbook as well, because that's what we're all about here, making things faster, easier, getting
3: so
1: you out of the kitchen. This is the corn on a bundt pan. And you're going to put the point side down because that's going to give you
3: and
1: more balance.
3: And it'll fit in there.
1: Fits in there, and you just go to town.
3: Yeah.
1: Use a bread knife. Bread knife's a little easier, by the way, than a regular knife.
3: Yeah.
1: This is a serious bread knife. You ladies aren't messing around.
3: I know.
0: No,
3: careful.
0: Yeah.
1: But look how easy this goes. Is
3: yeah.
1: it, right?
0: And so I mean,
1: you've got
3: so now you can make a corn salad.
1: You can
3: or
1: make
3: something.
1: A corn salad.
0: That's so perfect.
1: You can do whatever you want.
0: I'm sitting here thinking, how would I have normally done it? I don't even know. I guess
1: right.
0: I would have tried
1: well,
0: to sit
1: you,
0: there and.
1: On a slippery plate,
0: yes.
1: right?
0: Yes.
1: I mean, it's just too dangerous. This
0: yes.
1: is a lot safer.
0: Okay.
1: This is one of my all time favorites. So have you ever burnt the bottom of a cupcake?
0: Oh, I don't know.
3: Times.
0: And no one wants
3: okay.
0: to eat the bottom of a burnt cupcake
1: okay,
0: either.
1: So here's the thing. If you want to not have bottoms, you need to make insulation. So double your pans like
3: wow.
1: this,
4: Or if you want to use both of your pans, go ahead and put these in here, ladies.
0: Little thingies. I'll do these while you talk.
4: See, you normally do it like that, right?
0: Yep.
4: So, Jenna, do me a favor. Take the rice instead. Put the rice down.
0: Rice?
4: Then put your thing in. So this is how you normally do it.
0: So what does that do?
4: Insulation. So both of these are making an insulator for the cupcakes. So look at these bottoms. Look at the bottoms of these. Perfect.
0: This is the way I like
3: yeah,
0: it.
3: Yeah, that's great.
4: See, look at, you can see there the difference between the burnt without the rice and the ones with the rice.
3: Is it good? Mm-hmm.
4: And you can reuse the rice.
3: Oh.
4: Right? So, I mean, obviously,
3: take
4: not,
3: it
4: not
3: out.
4: To eat it, but make a bag to bake with, right?
3: Cool.
4: Super easy. This is my son's favorite recipe, period.
3: I might have to take these home.
4: Leftover potato chips. Put them in your little Cuisinart or your little processor. And your bread chips.
3: My gosh.
4: Bread crumbs.
0: Wait a minute.
3: It's delicious.
4: Aren't those a home run?
3: Because they're crispier than others.
4: Right?
0: Oh.
4: So any potato chip's going to work here. Any extra potato chip. Take your. You can even combine.
0: Do you coat it? What do you do? Put it in the egg wash or something?
4: Well, you can do that, or you could just even do a little mayonnaise, roll it in the crumbs, bake them up.
0: And it gives it a little salt, too.
3: Now I want to try it. I'm going to try the nacho cheese.
4: It's nice because it's like a three-ingredient recipe.
0: Yeah. Mm-hmm.
4: Right? Mm. So you've just got your little mayonnaise rolling the bread.
0: Wait, I'm over here like, who thought? This is great. This is why it's a hack.
4: Yeah, that's why it's a hack, sis. That's right. That's
0: so
4: right.
0: Good.
4: Yes. I'm glad you love it.
0: Yeah.
3: Well, congrats. We're still eating.
0: I know. We're like,
3: on your cookbook. You can check out the Lorified cookbook on today.com/books.
5: You know what? She has some good hacks.
0: She does.
5: You know I'm not a hack person, but those I like.
0: They
5: those
0: work.
5: Those I like.
0: All right. We'll be right back.

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4: 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And you're like, whoa, it's a Studio 1A.
2: People who literally are up all night to bring this show to you. There's not a morning I walk in here that I don't pinch myself and think I get to be here. People that watch the Today Show aren't just watching a show. They're people that are in the family. They're in our family.
4: They're allowing us into their homes every morning.
2: When we go out there and we get to meet people and they say, I love you, you feel like family. I always say, we feel like your family too. That's how we feel.
4: And they're so excited to be there. We get excited. We feed off that energy.
2: They're the reason we get up in the morning. It's the excitement of being part of something that's bigger than you. Good morning. Welcome to Today. We'll start with our breaking news.
4: We'll start with the weather this morning.
5: Temperatures start to warm up. 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
0: My best life is here at the Today Show.
4: Yeah. Summer energy on the plaza. Next level.
0: Thanks, ladies.
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4: It's 8 o'clock on Today. Coming up, Holiday Road. Tens of millions heading out for the long weekend.
8: Flight has been delayed 3 times today.
4: Today, expected to be the busiest at the nation's airports, but severe weather threatening to impact those travel plans coast to coast. Al's got your full weekend forecast. Then, working like a dog, we'll introduce you to the most adorable rookie in college football, a rescue pup. Now taking on the role of Tennessee's beloved Smokey the Mascot.
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with Brian.

0: one of week one all comes down to this.
1: Wow. There you have it. Last night's thrilling finish as the college football season heats up. The Buffaloes there. The Buffaloes escaping from Atlanta with a big win over Georgia Tech last night.
2: Wow, that's crazy. Of course, there's a lot more action to come throughout the weekend, and there's another added reason to catch the University of Tennessee's opener. They've got Neyland, that is the new recruit, taking on the legendary role of Smokey the Mascot.
3: NBC's Priscilla Thompson is with him in Knoxville as we speak. You can see the band there getting hyped. Hey, Priscilla.
4: He's getting hyped. He's ready, guys. Good morning. As you can see, he is already getting a taste of game day with the Pride of the Southland band and the Tennessee Spirit Squad, and he's got that howl that Tennessee loves so much as he is preparing for the biggest role of his young life.
5: At the University of Tennessee, all eyes are on a promising new recruit. He's fast on his feet, good with fans, and already has his game face down. Meet Neyland, the blue tick coonhound training to become the 12th dog to claim the title of the University of Tennessee's beloved mascot, Smokey. A tradition dating back to 1953, when Tennessee held a statewide search for a live mascot and found a blue tick hound who howled his way into history. Now, more than 70 years later, it's Neyland's turn.
4: What's his personality like?
6: He's a playful and energetic two-year-old dog. So just picture any toddler you know and make him a dog, that's Neyland. That's Smokey 12.
5: Behind every great rookie is a good coach. For Neyland, that's senior Garrett Reeves, his lead handler.
6: I heard 12 bark the first day that I met him, and it just fired me up. It sent chills down my body. I was just looking forward to Saturdays in the fall.
5: But before this rookie can take the field on Saturday, he's got to get through training camp. First stop, football practice. Neyland keeping a close eye on the action, wasting no time getting a feel for the field. And like any all-star, making time for his fans.
7: He's super, super cute.
5: He may look right at home here, but unlike every Smokey before him, Neyland wasn't born into this spotlight.
4: He was a rescue. What condition was he in when you first met him?
8: Smokey, when I first met him, he was quite skinny. He had an incredible spirit about him.
5: Behind the scenes, a team including veterinarian Dr. Zenitsen Ng has spent months preparing Neyland for a world unlike anything he'd known before.
8: These animals never raise their paws to say, hey, I want to be the mascot. And not every animal is fit to do this. We want to assure that because they are our true volunteers, that they are given the best lives possible.
9: Excellent.
5: From diet and exercise to temperature checks.
10: Temperature is 100.3.
5: With lots of water and breaks on the field. Making sure he's not just ready physically, but also emotionally. That's where animal behaviorist Dr. Julia Albright comes in.
11: He was a superstar. Nothing bothered him. So we said, I think we got something here.
4: You saw the star quality early on.
11: We saw the star quality. We saw the diamond in the rough.
5: Taking him to parades and practice games, gradually exposing Neyland to bigger crowds and louder noise. Next stop, band practice, where Neyland is learning to keep in step and finding more fans. All of this building toward his biggest test yet, game day, marching into the stadium that shares his name.
4: He's going to be taking this walk, entering the stadium with tens of thousands in the seats.
6: Hundreds of thousands, yeah.
5: Taking his place in one of college football's most storied traditions, running through the tee. A tee today fans may remember.
12: You did it!
13: Congratulations!
12: Congratulations!
5: In 2017, Al Roker joined thousands on campus to create a giant tee.
4: Running through the big tee, what's the trick to pulling it off perfectly and allowing Neyland to shine?
6: Just don't think. Just taking off and making sure you don't take out the drum major at the end of the line.
5: As for the end zone victory lap.
6: We just scored. Band's about to cue Rocky Top. We hear those first couple of notes playing, and then we take off this way.
5: Nyland already hitting his stride.
6: And then we're going to go this way.
5: Leaving only one question.
9: Is he ready?
6: I think so.
13: I think he's for sure game day ready.
9: Do you think he's ready for game day?
14: Yes.
9: No doubt.
14: He looks fast. He looks very fast.
9: Great.
15: It's okay, I got it.
9: And Smokey will make his big debut on Saturday when Tennessee takes on Furman. I'm also told that there will be a special halftime tribute for Dolly Parton. And just to show you how game day ready Smokey is, we're going to have the band play us out with some Rocky Top.

0: Yeah.
1: Oh, for sure.
0: Love it.
1: Rocky Top. You go to a game at UT, you hear Rocky Top no less than 24 times, by the way. You're familiar with you. You did a Rokerthon.
2: Right, we did the Rokerthon there, and I got to tell you, I mean, the student body there, they are so pumped. And their school spirit is
1: wow.
3: Big T.
2: That was, yeah. I mean, we set a Guinness World Record of the most students forming an alphabetical letter.

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1: All right, we got an amped up crowd of applause this morning. All of them here to see Riley Green.
2: Before his first song, let's take a second and check out his remarkable road to this moment.
3: Riley Green has gone from Southern roots to center stage.
4: So change my mind.
3: A proud son of Jacksonville, Alabama, before pursuing music, Riley was the quarterback on his college football team and worked in construction while playing small gigs around town.
5: When people started to tell me that this meant something to them, that was when I kind of became passionate about it.
3: A pair of duets with fellow country star Ella Langley shot him up the charts.
6: And you look like you love me.
3: But his solo work is what brought him to new heights with platinum chart toppers like There Was This Girl.
7: There was this girl drinking her hand.
3: And Worst Way.
8: I want you in the worst way.
3: After three hit albums and a slew of country music awards, Riley hasn't lost track of his roots. He's still an avid outdoorsman and owns a sports bar. Now, Riley is expanding his reach, recently making his acting debut in the Yellowstone spinoff series, Marshals.
9: Ain't you heard? I was born dangerous, Coyote.
3: And this fall, taking a seat in one of those famous red chairs as the newest coach on The Voice.
10: Yeah, you see this.
11: But I ain't as thinky as you drunk, I am.
3: At the center of it all, the release of his highly anticipated new record, That's Just Me, out later this month. But first, Riley's bringing his signature Alabama charm to our city concert stage.
2: All right, and that concert starts right now. Performing his chart-topping hit, a different round here. Give it up for Riley Green, everybody!

0: great concert already.
1: Yes, 3.5 country music superstar Riley Green with us, gearing up for this month's release of his new album. Album's called That's Just Me. Thanks for gracing us with your presence on the Plaza this morning, your Plaza debut.
2: Appreciate y'all having me.
1: Tell us about this new album. I mean, it sounds like there's something for everybody on it. Some beach music, some old-fashioned country music, some party music.
2: Yeah, I think what I did right on my last album, Don't Mind If I Do, is it had a lot of different types of songs on it. I always was drawn towards a sad, make-you-cry country songs, but people don't want to cry all day long.
1: No, so they don't.
2: This one's got some fun songs, some beach songs. You can kind of listen to it in any kind of mood, you know.
0: You're officially part of the NBC family now. You joined Carson on The Voice, newest coach. I'm sure you could tell us all kinds of dirt, but it turns out Carson actually gave you something of a gift, a hat holster.
2: Yeah, we hit it off. And Carson, I don't know that anybody else has had a chair attachment like I've got. I've got a cowboy hat holster on my chair.
3: Riley and I get our makeup done together next to each other. We can't tell you what we talk about.
2: No.
3: But that's where I came up with the idea. Remember how quickly I turned that around? We needed a place.
2: It was that day.
3: I realized when Riley sat down in the red chair, his cowboy hat wouldn't fit. So we had to create like a cowboy arm for it, like a hat rack.
2: I've got the manliest chair on The Voice for sure because of you.
3: You're a great addition to our show, though. We always say, what makes a great coach? And the answer is just a great person, because you can't hide in our format when you're trying to help people with their dream of making it in music. Did you enjoy that experience?
2: It was great. Obviously, you know, the crew there is great. Kelly and Adam and Queen Latifah are all awesome to work with. And it's I'm surprised by how attached I've gotten to some of the contestants that come on there, because they really are trying to live their dream out, and I get to have a small part of that.
1: Well, you can relate, too. I mean, you got a great story for folks who don't know. You're a college football quarterback. You're working in construction.
2: I just tried everything until I was successful at something. But it's a really tough road to make it in music in any genre. So The Voice is a great launching pad for people, and it's a great opportunity.
1: And that host is pretty decent, too, that fella.
3: Don't get him started, please.
2: Yeah, we don't have that much time.
3: Tell him how you got your teeth so white.
2: I just do whatever Carson does to make it
0: good.
2: His mustache brings out a really good shape.
3: I'm bummed that Carl's not here. Your dog, your corgi, who has 150,000 followers on Instagram. There's signs here.
2: There's more posters of Carl than me.
3: I know.
1: Carl's got fans. There's a picture of Carl right there.
2: Yeah, it's him.
3: He's a cute dog.
1: How old is Carl?
2: He's two.
1: Yeah. Bring him next time.
3: Yeah.
2: He'll be here. I might not be here. Just Carl.
1: Just Carl.
3: Yeah, exactly.
0: Welcome anytime. What do you say we do some more music here?
2: Let's do it.
0: Let's do it.
1: Do it your way.

0: excited to be here for our Riley Green concert. I thought I was on Broadway in Nashville when I saw this group right here. Hello, girls. We've got Margaret, Meredith, Katie, and Rachel. Tell us what is happening here.
1: Girls trip.
0: From?
1: Somerville, South Carolina.
0: And you're here for Riley Green. We saw you guys at 3:30 this morning. Is that right? What is it about today that's so special?
1: We love Riley Green.
0: I never would have guessed
1: that. Our kids are watching us at home.
0: You want to say hi to your kids?
1: Yeah.
2: Hi, Hattie and Hampton.
3: Hey, Riley Reese and Hayes.
4: Hey, Kelly and Kirsten.
5: Hey, Michael and Charlie.
0: All right, who's going to do the intro for Riley? I'm going to give you the mic.
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0: Man, what a way to start a Labor Day weekend, right?
1: Yes.
0: Riley Green, been showing us all morning why he's one of the biggest names in country music right now. And here's the thing. He doesn't even sweat, Carson.
1: No, you sweat for everybody, though.
0: I'm sweating like, well, but yeah, he doesn't
1: Speaking
0: even sweat.
1: Speaking of sweating, I didn't know we had this many female employees at NBC. They're all here somehow.
2: They never get up this early.
3: No, they don't. But it's all worth it.
1: You get Riley here. So you got the record coming out on the 18th. 19 tracks, looking forward to a little something for everybody, as you mentioned. What do you do between now and then? Just shows?
4: Just shows, man. That's the great thing about having music coming out is you get to go out and play it and see which one fans really love. So I'm excited about being on the road playing some new music.
1: Hey, you got to take a picture with the girls who got here at 3 o'clock in the morning from South Carolina.
4: I would love to.
1: They did the Today Request Live. I told them I'd
4: They did your job pretty good, too.
1: Yeah, I know.
0: I'm going to travel with them. All right. Don't forget, album's out September 18th.
2: Yes. Yeah. And Riley's back in our third hour.
1: Hey, shout out to the band, too. Thank you for getting up.
2: Appreciate
4: you. Boys are pretty good.
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6: This morning on the third hour of Today, Holiday Rush. Labor Day getaway is on. Drivers facing record gas prices and Mother Nature wreaking havoc on air and road travel.
7: Flight has been delayed 3 times today.
6: While millions are on alert for historic heat, we're tracking all of it. Then later, no fooling, a legend is in the house.
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6: Mr. T is live sharing his revealing new documentary about his rise from a Chicago kid to an American icon. And you better stop that jibba-jabba. 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
6: Good morning, everybody. Welcome to the third hour of Today. I'm Al, along with Dylan and Craig on a Friday morning.
11: Thanks for showing up on a Friday.
6: Well, you know, I was on a kind of a quasi-assignment. But, you
0: I'm glad you said quasi.
6: Well, listen, I'm very fortunate, and we'll talk about that later. But, my gosh, Riley Green here, what a way to kick off the weekend.
0: Perfect way to kick off a holiday weekend. Been rocking the plaza all morning long. Diehard.
6: It's a duck call.
0: It is. Yeah. He's a real country music superstar. Yeah. I mean, people have been lined up all night to see him. Fun's not over yet. He's got one more song coming up. He's going to come inside. We're going to sit down and chat with him, try to keep the female employees who work here.
6: That's right, because they've

0: You might call me NBC's own Mr. T, right? Here I am. I know I can't. It's a bad pull-off, but here I am. Listen, here's the good news. Things are improving and have improved in terms of cancellations and delays. I just checked. Chicago O'Hare and Detroit right now are the trouble spots in terms of air travel. But for the most part, I'm only showing 1,100 delays, 69 cancellations after what we went through last night. Not bad at all. And oh, by the way, have you noticed how much you're paying at the pump? This morning, a major travel disruption nationwide as the busy Labor Day weekend gets underway.
1: Flight has been delayed 3 times today.
0: More than 10,000 flights delayed yesterday. Severe weather getting in the way of folks hoping to get an early start on the holiday travel, with the TSA expecting to screen nearly 2.9 million people today alone. A heavy downpour at Reagan National Airport's tarmac seen from this plane's window. Whoa. Part of a storm system pounding the nation's capital, with lightning and heavy winds completely shaking the trees here. The rough conditions extending across much of the country, from potential tornadoes in Pennsylvania.
2: Video, but that's definitely rotating.
0: And
3: crazy.
0: In Michigan.
3: That thing is not playing.
0: Leaving debris scattered across streets and completely snapping tree branches. Thunderstorms across the Midwest and the Northeast.
4: Gotta be a foot of water here.
0: With dangerous driving conditions amid completely flooded out streets and golf ball sized hail in Pittsburgh. Adding to the headaches this Labor Day, travelers are also paying a lot more.
5: Kind of just a tough pill to swallow nowadays.
0: AAA says the average airfare this weekend, $750, up 2% from last year, but even higher for more popular destinations. And that strain on the wallet even more noticeable at the gas pump. Since the war in Iran started, the average driver filling up 2 times a month has spent an additional $272. That according to an NBC News analysis of AAA data.
6: This pump, it's not letting up at all.
0: All right, listen, I just checked. Hertz just emailed me with an update here. Hertz says today is the busiest travel day booking day for Hertz. In other words, people picking up at their local airports. Orlando, Denver, L.A., Vegas, and Boston are the hottest markets for Hertz on this very busy weekend. You know, I said it last hour, guys, or a few hours ago, every single holiday getaway right now is a record breaker, right? We've said it every single season for years, and yet again, this is a record-breaking Labor Day getaway for the airlines. Back to you.
7: Well, Tom, if you are going to be our Mr. T, which we do, next time we see you, we want a mohawk, okay? And a little earring.
0: Yeah, that ain't happening, I'll tell you right now.
7: Okay. I think we have to get our graphics department on that.
3: Thank you, Tom.
7: Thanks so much. All right. Well, let's talk about that all-important holiday forecast. So, weather team, assemble!
3: Here we go.
2: It's been a while. I'm so glad
7: it has been, but we're back. Thank you. Much to Craig's chagrin. So, right now, there's that line of thunderstorms that caused all the problems yesterday, but now we've got another area of heavy showers and thunderstorms pushing their way toward us. And of course, that means we've got the risk of severe weather as this cold front pushes south for today into tonight from South Bend, Indiana, all the way to Norfolk. We're talking 32 million people at risk, damaging winds, a lot of wind gusts, hail. But the good news is tornado risk is low. Tomorrow, as the front continues south into the southeastern Atlantic, we've got 14 million people at risk from Lexington, Kentucky, Myrtle Beach, Cape Hatteras as well. Again, low tornado threat, but we are looking at damaging winds and hail as well. That front is also going to bring much needed heat and humidity relief for our friends in the Great Lakes in the Northeast. But look ahead of that front, Charleston, it's going to feel like 101 today, 107 in St. Louis, 104 in Wichita. Front continues to sag to the south, cooler and drier in the Northeast tomorrow. But look at Oklahoma City, you'll feel like 101, 102 in Kansas City and Rapid City, Cedar Rapids as well. Here in the Northeast and the Mid-Atlantic states, Great Lakes, look at these temperatures going into early next week. 70s in Buffalo, mid to upper 70s in Roanoke, New York City, upper 70s to low 80s. But other side of that front, our friends in the south and into the Gulf, no relief in sight. The humidity hangs in. Triple digits for Dallas, also parts of Memphis. Look for New Orleans with temperatures in the 90s as well. And of course, our travel weather for the Labor Day weekend, a big deal.
2: Yes, it is. I do love a good backdoor cold front, though.
7: Who doesn't?
2: Right? Always cools things off. It looks beautiful Saturday, Sunday, and Labor Day in the Northeast. But we are going to see that chance of severe storms, as Al just pointed out.

0: It out going into the weekend. It stays hot in the middle of the country. The Southwest looks beautiful. Highs in the 70s and 80s. A little bit of light rain. Some monsoonal moisture moves into the Southwest on Sunday. Perfect beach day on the East Coast, up and down the East Coast, really, except for the Southeast, where we'll see some of those pop-up showers and storms. Same for the upper Midwest. Still very hot in the middle of the country. And then on Labor Day, if you do have the day off, still stays beautiful across the eastern third of the country. A couple of showers through the upper Midwest, also through Montana into North Dakota. We will see some pockets of heavier rain, but that heat is going to continue. I mean, no relief in sight for the heat in the middle of the country. Really. But the Northeast and most of the Mid-Atlantic will enjoy a pretty nice weekend.
1: Looking good.
0: Yes.
1: Well done, weather team.
0: Glad, thank you.
1: Glad you assembled.
0: Yes, me too.
1: All right. Let's turn now to a bit of a twist in this high-profile murder trial we've been following. It is now day seven. Day seven of deliberations in the trial of Lindsay Clancy. Jurors are trying to decide if the Massachusetts mother intentionally killed her three children. Her defense argues she should not be held criminally responsible because of postpartum psychosis. Twice now, the jury has told the judge they're deadlocked. Well, yesterday, they sent a note saying one juror is refusing to listen to the law. The defense wants that juror dismissed, all of it setting up quite the dramatic day in court there in Massachusetts. Misty Maris is an NBC News legal analyst. She has been watching, of course, this trial very closely. First of all, let's just start with what happened yesterday. How unusual is it for a defense lawyer or any lawyer to ask for a juror to be dismissed?
2: So it's really unusual because the jury, the prosecution, the defense, nobody wants to disrupt deliberations of the jury, especially here at the 11th hour.
1: Right.
2: But this note comes and says this one juror is not following the law, is not following the judge's instructions. And very clearly, this charge, led by defense attorney Kevin Reddington, knowing now there's an 11-1 split, got that one. He clearly thinks that that 11 favors Lindsay Clancy, looking to get this juror kicked out and replaced with an alternate.
0: So if the judge does look into that juror, what does that even look like?
2: So this morning, that's what is going to happen. The judge is going to pull that juror and ask questions to get down to this critical issue. Does this juror, either in the deliberation room saying, I don't care about reasonable doubt, I'm going to do what I want to do, or is it just a disagreement that this juror views the evidence differently? The judge can't act like a 13th juror. Mm-hmm. The judge has to make that decision without putting his thumb on the scale of justice and saying one side is right and the other side is wrong, has to determine whether or not that juror is not following the rules.
1: Really quickly, is this going to be done in open court or is this going to be something that's done in chambers?
2: So Kevin Reddington said he believes it will be done in open court, but we'll have to see.
1: Yeah.
2: And by the way, if that juror's removed, it's easy. An alternate is replaced, but then the deliberations start anew, right back to the beginning. Yeah, so we could see this going into next week.
1: All right, Misty, thank you. Thank you so much.
3: All right, well, coming up, we've got an important today's checklist during Prostate Cancer Awareness Month. From the latest treatments to screening guidelines, the information all men and the people who care about them need to hear. Then later, enough of the jibber-jabber. It is time to catch up with my hero, the one, the only, Mr. Mr. T, sharing a fascinating look at his life in a brand new documentary. Oh, man. Third hour today will be.

0: Prostate Cancer Awareness Month, and according to the American Cancer Society, about 1 in 8 men will be diagnosed with that disease during their lifetime, with those 65 and older being at higher risk.
1: So on today's checklist, we want to share the latest information we all need to know from diagnosis to treatment.
2: And here to help is our friend and board-certified surgeon, Dr. Cedric McFadden. Welcome back. Good morning.
3: Thank you. Good morning.
2: So let's start with, you know, we'll get to the latest developments in a second, but let's start with everything everyone should know at this point.
3: I think it's first important to remember just how common prostate cancer really is. About 1 in 8 men will be diagnosed at some point in their lifetime. So this is something that a lot of men and families are going to deal with at some point. Screening typically begins with the PSA, which stands for prostate-specific antigen. This is a very simple blood test that's done, but deciding on when that screening begins really depends on that person. It's different for every person. Age matters, family history matters, black men are at higher risk. Here's what's really unique, and it really gets lost a lot. Prostate cancer is not just one disease. Two men can hear the exact same words, prostate cancer, mean two different things to them. Wow. If one has a slow-growing disease, it may just be watched. The other man may need treatment. So really understanding those differences is really where the progress has been made with prostate cancer.
1: In fact, people have said, and you've even said it, that, you know, depending on how old you are, you may die with prostate cancer,
3: correct,
1: but not from it.
3: Absolutely.
1: So let's look at some of this latest information that's come in, starting with elevated PSAs. Like when I got my elevated PSA, my doctor's first said, okay, hold on, let's do this again in a couple of weeks because it could be infection. Something like that.
3: Yeah.
1: So just because you have an elevated PSA doesn't mean you've got prostate.
3: He's already answered the question. I mean,
4: he does that a lot.
1: Well, having lived through it.
3: Yeah, I mean, you have that experience. You know, when you think about a PSA, this is what a lot of men don't understand, is that PSA, it's not a cancer diagnosis. Mm-hmm. It's a clue, right? Oh. It can be elevated because of cancer, but a PSA can also go up due to if the prostate is enlarged, if there's infection, if there's inflammation. And the real interesting part happens is, what do we do with that elevated PSA? You know, now that's where we've seen the evolution. You know, we might just repeat the PSA. We might do additional testing, blood and urine testing. Or increasingly, we're using a prostate MRI to give us more information about those specific suspicious areas of the prostate that need further testing. So we're adding more information instead of just making a rush decision to immediate treatment based on a PSA alone.
0: Oh, let's go back to something that you just said a few moments ago, this idea that you get the cancer diagnosis. That doesn't necessarily mean that you require immediate treatment, huh?
3: This is probably one of the most counterintuitive parts because, you know, when you hear the word cancer, instinctively you think find it, treat it, cure it, right? But if you have someone that has a slow-growing disease, you know, if you rush into treatment, you may be giving them treatment that they may not need, that may not even kill them, right? And so the cancer itself may not give you that end result. So that's when we come into active surveillance. And the key word here is active. This doesn't mean that we're ignoring the cancer, but now we have more information to work with. We might repeat the PSA. We might do additional imaging. We might do additional biopsies. And if the biology of that tumor has changed, then we can institute treatment. So you may say, well, why not just offer them treatment initially?
0: Yeah. Mm-hmm.
3: Well, because, again, you may be treating a cancer that may not harm that patient and may be instituting treatments that can create more potential complications and consequences to it. So it really is tailoring it just for you.
2: How important are family genetics and just family history?
3: Very important. And I think it's worthwhile reframing what we think about when we think about family history. It's not just your dad's history of prostate cancer. Your mom's side counts too, right? And additionally, there are cancers that run together. Breast cancer, ovarian cancer, pancreatic, prostate cancer. They share common genetic mutations that can potentially be associated with prostate cancer. We'll talk about the BRCA gene with breast cancer.
0: Mm-hmm.
3: Well, there's a BRCA mutation that can happen as well that can create a higher risk for a more aggressive prostate cancer. So your homework is, number one, ask who in the family has had cancer.
1: Yeah.
3: What type of cancer did they have, and how old were they when they were diagnosed, to help create the best story for you?
1: But getting tested is really, because having a baseline of my PSA was what gave my doctors this maybe flashing warning sign that something's going on.
3: It opens the window to start the process to get more information that can better treat you.
4: Get screened.
2: Yeah.
4: Get screened. That's my takeaway. Get screened.
2: Really yes. great advice.
3: Thank you so much.
2: McFadden. Thank you as always. For more prostate health information from Dr. McFadden, head to today.com.
1: And what's amazing, we didn't do Moon River.
4: We did.
1: I'm sorry. Coming up, we are so excited for our next guest, the legendary Mr. T, talking about his new must-see documentary. And then I pity the fool who doesn't shop today.
2: It's not going to stop.
1: Great Labor Day, Dales, refresh our spaces up to 72% off third hour of today.

0: jabber. Hannibal must be on the jazz again. I pity the fool who drugged Mr. T. B.A. Baracus. I cannot take it. Oh, man. What am I doing at Rockefeller Center?
1: Man, he really leaned into it. I forgot how much he really leaned into it.
2: I forgot about that.
1: We threw it back to 2013 when Al Roker here channeled Mr. T's legendary A-Team character, because today we have the real deal joining us, of course.
2: I'm curious to know how he did.
1: Mr. T, true cultural icon. Entertaining audiences for more than four decades now.
2: In 1982, he had his breakout role as Clubber Lang in the hit film Rocky III. He went on to star in a host of films and television shows, including that beloved series that Al listens to the theme song every morning, The A-Team, where he played B.A. Baracus.
3: That's right. Well, now Mr. T telling his story like never before in a new documentary, Untold Mr. T, I Pity the Fool. And he opens up about the moment that launched him into superstardom.
4: Casting director called me. She told me that they wanted me to audition for Rocky III. They sent me the script. I was supposed to have a Jamaican accent from New York. So I bought some reggae albums. I bought some Harry Belafonte, learned how to talk Jamaican. Sylvester Stallone told me to tell you, forget the accent, forget the Jamaican stuff. He wants you to be you, Mr. T, Southside slugger from Chicago. I said, I got this.
1: And he did. Story.
3: That's right. Best advice. Good morning, Mr. T. It is so good to see you.
5: Good morning, Big Al. I love you, brother. You know, man, you know, I'm speechless. I'm really speechless. Believe me, you know, and that's rare for Mr. T, you know, so... I am humbled and I'm honored, Al, you know, so.
3: It is so good to see you. I remember it was 1980. Bryant Gumbel was hosting this show.
5: Right.
3: James People.
5: Right, right.
3: NBC.
5: Right, right.
3: And they had Toughest Bouncer in America. And
5: yes.
3: You won that competition.
5: Yes.
3: And that launches you. What was that? What was life like after that moment?
5: Well, it was like a spin. Everything got to move. I want to correct you, Al. I won it 2 years in a row.
3: Yeah, okay.
5: You know,
3: there
5: but,
3: you go.
5: But the most important, when I won it, I had promised my pastor, I said, when I win the contest, I was going to give him the money to buy food and clothes for the less fortunate people in the community. And I tell you about it, even though the contest was called the Toughest Bouncer in America, I didn't win because I was the roughest, the toughest, or the baddest. I feel that I won because my cause was greater than anybody else's cause. Mm. I wanted to win to help the less fortunate, and I did. And I was taught as a Christian, my blessing came back in the form of Rocky III because Sylvester Stallone saw the program and he said, hey, that guy's different and he can talk, you know. And so they sent me the script and it went on from there.
2: Do you remember that audition?
5: Yes, yes.
2: III?
5: I remember. I was preparing. I was just getting ready, studying. And then when I got there, we had three parts of the audition. One part, you had to box him. Mm-hmm. He wanted to see how I was in the round. And I joked with everybody. He'd be saying, you know, like in the movie, hit me, hit me. And I said, I have knocked guys out, and this man want me to hit him. So yeah, I figured if I hit him too hard, I wouldn't get the part, you know. So how you do this here, you know? Yeah, you know. So we did that part. Then we did 10 pages of the script. And then we did improvisation, you know. And then, it was like yesterday. It was like yesterday.
2: It's great.
1: Well, yes. You know, I grew up loving Mr. T, and there's the gold chains and the mohawk. People don't understand that there's actually meaning to all of that as well.
5: Oh, yes.
1: It's
5: oh,
1: not
5: yes.
1: just costume.
5: Yes, yes. No, I wore the gold for three reasons. I never wore the gold to say, hey, I'm richer than you. I wore the gold for three reasons. Now, tell everybody. See, when Jesus was born, three wise men came from the east. One brought frankincense, one brought myrrh, other brought gold. So gold was a gift to Jesus. The second reason I wore the gold, I could afford it. And I would tell the people, it's stupid for you to go out and buy gold and your rent not paid. It's stupid for you to buy gold and your kids need shoes. They paid me to wear gold. The third reason I wore the gold, it was symbolic of my African heritage. When our ancestors were brought over from Africa, they were shackled by their neck, their wrists, and their ankles in steel chains. So I've turned those steel chains to gold to symbolize the fact that I'm still a slave, only my price tag is higher. I used to wear three earrings in my right ear. The three were symbolic of the Father, Son, and the Holy Ghost. The three wise men, the three Hebrew boys, Shadrach, Meshach, and Abednego. Three parts of the day, morning, noon, and night. The three graces, faith, hope, and love. The three civil rights workers, Cheney, Goodman, and Swerner. The black civil rights worker that got killed in Mississippi. Mm-hmm. And then I wear four in my left ear. The four was symbolic of the four seasons, spring, winter, summer, and fall. The four directions, north, east, south, and west. The four gospel writers, Matthew, Mark, Luke, and John. You put the three and four together, seven. It was seven times that Joshua marched around the walls of Jericho. Samson had seven locks of hair. There's seven colors in the rainbow. There's seven notes and numbers in the musical bars. Mm-hmm. God made heaven and earth in 6 days. He rested on the seventh. I am the seventh son.
1: Wow. Mr. T, if you had a church, I'd be
3: there. I'm telling you, the reverend.
5: I got a church.
3: That's right.
5: I mean, I don't have a church, but I go to church.
3: Yeah, you know? That's right.
5: I got a great pastor, Pastor Henry Hardy in Chicago. He's been mentoring me since 1977.
3: Well, you have had such an impact. In fact, the A-Team is part of my mantra every morning. In fact, if you would roll that theme song.
2: Oh, boy.
3: Mm-hmm. In 1970. Oh, that's the wrong version. Oh, well, never. We'll do it. We'll do it
2: so
3: again.
2: Close.
3: So close. So close. Anyway, Mr. T, it is an honor to have you here once again.
5: Thank you. I got a gift for you.
3: Oh, really? Oh. Oh, because you've gone from your traditional mohawk,
5: and I signed it too.
3: Oh my God!
1: Right, down the
3: right there,
5: okay. I got no.
3: There it is,
5: to Big Al.
3: All right, thank you, sir,
1: Mr. T.
2: Is he wearing it right? He doesn't look cool.
3: That's pretty close.
5: He is close. It's close.
3: Untold, Mr. T. I pity the fool. On Netflix.
1: I love it when icons meet icons.
3: I love it when a plan comes together.
1: Throw to come. Shop today. Shop today. They've rounded up some big savings.
3: We're selling these bandanas.
1: Including a hot deal to refresh your kitchen. And then later, country music superstar Riley Green, he's going to be back to perform one more song. He's also going to come inside to catch up. We're going to talk about his new album, his tour, and much, much more. I pity the fool that don't come back.
3: Uh-huh.
5: Yeah. Dead meat.

0: 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And Shop Today lifestyle and fashion contributor Melissa Garcia, she is here to share. We're starting with sheets.
1: I am here. There are so many good sales. So starting with sheets. So apparently experts say you're supposed to swap out your sheets every 18 to 24 months. Oh. I have
2: like,
1: not
2: like
1: done
2: toss
1: that.
2: Them out?
1: Yeah, like change. Seems wasteful.
2: So, I have my grandma's sheets.
1: I know. Those definitely are not 18 to 24 months. So this,
0: you
1: this
0: sleep
1: is great.
0: Keep moving.
1: Yes. This is from Linens and Hutch.
2: Soft.
1: These are 72% off the entire website. So
2: wow. This is nice.
1: These are amazing. We have their duvet cover and we also have their linen sheet set. The duvet cover is a three-piece set. It comes with the duvet, which has ties on the inside to keep the
2: good
1: blanket
2: thing.
1: Staying.
2: A duvet without ties makes
1: right?
2: no sense.
1: And two shams. And then it's six-piece sheet set with four pillowcases, a fitted, which is a nice deep pocket and a flat sheet. It's a really soft microfiber.
2: It's so soft.
1: Really great. And it also
0: it's
1: is
0: a great
1: ripple
0: shot,
1: resistant.
0: Dan.
1: And you get
0: it's
1: free
0: beautiful.
1: Shipping with the code today. So take advantage.
0: Jeez, like, that was beautiful. Okay, Fellini,
1: like
0: give it a break. Let's wash those sheets now.
1: Yes. Okay, so I have become obsessed with luxury smelling laundry detergent.
2: Yes.
1: So these smell like perfumes. No, you'll like this. These smell so good. Smell
2: they
1: this
2: do.
1: Laundry detergent. So this is actually from a brand called Wishing Well. It is 40%. I just spilled some.
2: Yeah, it's really slippery.
1: It's 40% off right now with the code today. And what's great about this is that it's formulated without any dyes, parabens, bleaches. And this is super highly concentrated.
2: So I like
1: this
2: that you can like squirt it right into
1: it,
2: the
1: pump it right in. You don't have to deal with the heavy.
0: By the way,
1: dust.
0: You spilled a lot.
1: I spilled a lot. It smells good, though.
2: A little goes a long way.
1: But this will give you 72 loads. It's
2: wow.
1: highly concentrated. So a little goes a long way. It's like 23 cents a load.
0: How about some new sneakers?
2: Don't wipe it on
1: you. You can wipe it on me. I don't care.
0: New sneakers.
1: All right. Okay, sneakers. So this is from a brand called Ultra. These are incredible. So they're really supportive. They're also really comfortable. And they are 40% off select styles for men and women. And what they're really known for is they have this wide toe bed.
2: Yes.
1: Oh. So your feet and your toes specifically don't get cramped. They say it helps with better balance and it also helps evenly distribute the weight. And experts say you're supposed to replace your sneakers every 400 to 500 miles. I don't keep track, but now with these prices, it's probably a really good time
2: and they're super
1: to
2: light.
1: Just replace them. Yeah, really, really good.
0: Let's replace the plastic storage.
1: These
0: stuff.
1: Are so good. So these are a fan favorite. They routinely sell out. They've just restocked them, I think, for these sales. So this is from Any Day. These are the Any Deli.
2: We're trying to figure
1: container.
2: Out how to open them.
1: Containers.
0: I mean, really.
1: Here.
0: I guess you don't like
1: right
0: storage.
1: Oh,
0: smarter than you are.
1: Yeah. So what's great about these is that these are plastic-free. They're 100% platinum-grade silicone, which means you can put it in the microwave, the freezer, the dishwasher, and oven-safe up to 450 degrees. And one lid goes to every bottle.
2: Oh, see, that's
1: so
2: smart.
1: Easy, right? And they're leak-proof. So if you even, like, turn this over, like, they're really,
2: oh,
1: really
2: that's
1: good. And then there's also this amazing bundle that you
2: turned
1: can
2: me
1: get,
2: onto
1: an
2: this.
1: Accessory bundle. Yeah, it comes with oven mitts. It comes
2: all
1: with
2: right, these
1: little protectors. It also, my favorite, it comes with a universal.
0: Oh, those are great.
2: Love this,
0: I
2: right?
0: love those.
1: So you
0: and then
1: can
0: you
1: drink.
0: And you can cushion your glasses.
1: So it doesn't scratch.
2: Oh.
1: Yep, which is great. And this is 30% off right now with the code TODAY2020.
0: Yeah, I love Chili Crisp.
1: Okay, we love by these. Okay, so this is
0: it's got some bite. Be
1: like
0: careful.
1: Chili, chili oils,
2: sweet,
1: chili
2: spicy.
1: Sauces. This is amazing. So you can choose from either the bestseller set, which is their original. They're extra spicy, extra crunchy, or they're sweet. Al's
0: the sweet,
1: favorite,
0: the sweet and spicy is amazing.
1: It's packed with
2: isn't that Craig's nickname?
1: And shallots and chili. It also has pumpkin seeds and the crunchy one. Really, really good. These are 40% off right now with the code today.
0: Little
1: or you
0: makeup?
1: Can do the big size. The big size is amazing, too.
2: Lip gloss?
1: This is amazing. Lancome is like a celeb favorite brand. We all know them. These are on sale 50% off for these, the Juicy Tubes and the Juicy Treat. I'm wearing the Juicy Treat now. This is like a
0: that little was your nickname in high school.
1: Was it actually?
0: No, it was
1: oh, God. That was like, it was yours?
2: This
1: no,
2: is a joke
1: not.
2: That's been going on
1: Juicy
2: for years.
0: Melissa, we're out of time.
1: Oh, my gosh. Okay.
0: Thank you. To shop these exclusive deals, scan the QR code or head to today.com/savings.
2: So glad someone finally fell for it.
0: And be sure to download the Shop Today Savings browser extension to automatically save on these brands and more than 40,000 other brands. Today does make a commission on purchases made through our links. Almost
2: up till now.
1: The only one that
2: you
1: were
2: the only one who
1: fell for.
0: Ever.
1: So yes. embarrassing,
2: it's sweet.
1: You guys.
0: That's why we love you, Melissa.
2: Coming up this morning, look who is joining us here in Studio 1A.
0: All right. Little Juicy Treat.
2: Sorry, Riley. Riley Green has been rocking our plaza all morning long. He has one more song for us, but first we're going to talk new music, the voice, and his many sidekicks.

0: Friday morning with one of the biggest stars in country music right now.
1: That's right. Riley Green has been rocking our plaza as he prepares to release his new album, That's Just Me.
2: He has one more song, but first, Riley's inside to catch up with us. Good morning.
3: Good morning.
4: Welcome back.
2: You've spent the summer on the road. We just had our concert out here, but on a bigger scale. What do people get at a Riley Green concert?
3: Well, I like to try to make people feel something. You know, I hope there's a moment in the show where it makes you want to cry, and I hope there's a moment that makes you want to hold a drink up in there. You know, we have a great time with it. I've played shows for years and years, and we just try to keep it interesting, you know.
1: Yeah. So, and besides all of this, you've squeezed in time to be on The Voice as a coach. What's that been like?
3: Somehow. Yeah. It's something I never thought I would do is the television stuff. And it's been so great and really seamless, too. Like, Kelly Clarkson, Adam Levine, Queen Latifah are all just such great personalities. Mm-hmm. The crew's been great. Carson's great. And they really kind of welcome me in.
1: Yeah, I mean, he's the shakiest.
3: He's an executive producer, so I have to say that.
1: Yeah, exactly. That's right. It's in your contract. Yeah. In fact, we hear you haven't seen any footage of this new season. So we have an exclusive clip for you to take a look at
3: for
1: the rest of us right
3: okay.
1: now. Let's roll it.
5: I turned around like so first, like way more first than everybody else.
3: That doesn't even seem fair. Excuse me. Sorry. Excuse me.
5: When I hear the word big country, you know, naturally a man gets scared because,
3: of course,
5: you know, we got duck call over here.
3: Of course. Yeah, and Adam's nickname is actually Little City.
6: Little City.
1: You give as good as you get.
3: Yeah, well, Adam takes it well. He does. Yeah. He handles it really well. We're back and forth quite a bit.
2: Do you mind watching yourself?
3: I mean, there's worse things I could see myself doing on video.
6: Like,
1: exactly.
6: Yeah. Listen, to embarrass you just a little bit, one of our female producers wanted to make sure I got this on the record. You are arguably the most eligible bachelor in country music right now. I know you kind of split your time between Alabama and Nashville.
3: I didn't even know that.
2: Just went right in.
6: Well, I did.
3: Yeah.
6: They wanted to know, are you looking for an Alabama girl or a Nashville girl?
3: Well, where's she from?
6: She's from Nashville.
3: Well, maybe that's it.
1: Hey, hold on.
3: I don't know what I'm looking for, you know?
6: Now, that can't be true.
3: Well, yeah, I don't care where they live at, you know?
6: So what are you looking for?
3: Probably just somebody that I think my mom will like.
2: That's sweet.
3: That was a good answer.
6: Well played, Robin.
2: Everybody's swooning.
3: If Carl and my mom likes her, Carl's my dog.
6: We know Carl. Uh-huh.
3: Yeah, everybody knows Carl.
6: So if Carl likes her, your mom likes her, then you'll come around.
3: Should just line them up and have Carl see who he goes to.
1: You know, what's amazing is we were talking about that on the show.
6: Well, I was going to say, we do it next week.
1: A few years ago, you're building houses, and today you are just a household name. How has life changed for you, and can you even appreciate it at this point?
3: It's happened so quickly in a lot of ways that it's tough. You got to really make yourself sit back and kind of live where your boots are, you know. And it's been so helpful to have that farm in Alabama because everybody still treats me the same way.
6: Yeah.
3: And when I get back there, I can kind of get back to reality. I always say it's not real life when people are chanting your name and you're walking on a stage, but it is. It does beat driving nails. I did that for a long time. It's hot in Alabama right now on a roof.
6: You've been a treat all morning. Thank you.
3: Appreciate y'all. It's always great to see
1: y'all. How wonderful you are to the fans, too, which we all
3: Well, they showed up early for me, so it's the least I could do.
1: Yeah. Terrific.
2: That's great. Thank you so much.
3: Appreciate it.
2: And The Voice returns for season 30 on Monday, September 21st, right here on NBC. And Riley's album, That's Just Me, it drops September 18th. And don't go anywhere because Riley is going to perform one more song for us right after this.

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1: We are back now on a Friday morning with one more song from country superstar Riley Green.
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3: 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Riley Green, take it away.

0: Next week on the third hour today is a particular set of skills. 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
1: All right, coming up next, though, on Jenna and Chanel, Stanley Tucci.
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1: No.
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0: are bringing you some of our favorite food.
1: I love this show. Stanley Tucci is going to show us how to make the perfect pizza. Actor Marco Calvani brings us some delicious Italian dishes. And Melba Wilson will share her famous barbecue chicken recipe.
0: I mean, we love food.
1: Yeah.
0: The two of us love food.
1: I love food.
0: We love to eat. Yeah. We love to go out to eat.
1: We all do. I think it's one of those things where it doesn't matter where you live, what you're doing. If you see something on television and it looks yummy, so many of you will say, ooh.
0: Yeah, what's that?
1: What's that? I'm going to make that. Or, ooh, that looks good. I mean, it's our universal language to me.
0: Yeah, it's so fun to, like, be able to have people over and sit around eating whatever it is we love. this summer has been a really big summer for one of my children who has learned how to eat.
1: Oh, what do you mean?
0: Well, Hal Hager had some alone time while the girls were at camp.
1: Okay.
0: And he's now an oyster lover.
1: Wow.
0: I'm trying to turn him into the perfect date.
1: I mean, how old is he?
0: He's just turned 7.
1: Not bad. Was it because you were, was it a smaller?
0: Henry and I taking him out to dinner.
1: Yes.
0: And he'd already come to, like, my book talk, which he was, you know.
1: So he was feeling elevated and sophisticated and met with mommy and daddy.
0: And we're having oysters and sort of cheersing. And he's like, wait, I want to be part of that.
1: Did he really like, did he do the whole?
0: He did it. And then we were at a party and he went by himself and ate more oysters.
1: I'm here for it. I'm here for you, Hal.
0: Should we talk about, there's two people in the world.
1: Uh-huh.
0: Those that order a delicious plate and immediately take a photo, and those that don't.
1: They just dive in. Are you one of those, you take a picture?
0: Well, wait, and we have to, Jennifer Gardner is one of those people, and said, the New York Times caught up with her, and they said, share your last food pic.
1: Oh, okay, let's
0: Here's
1: see.
0: What she said.
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3: This is a good one. I've had a cherry tree in my front yard since I've moved into the house, I guess 4 years. And I've always dreamed of picking cherries off the cherry tree, but I only got one perfect cherry every year. And it was delicious. And I was always like, I want more.
1: Wow.
0: What did she do?
1: I mean, she drops the mic on that one, a cherry tree.
0: Yeah, but I wonder what she did to get more cherries.
1: I don't even know.
0: Who knows? But okay. Yeah, I'm one of those people.
1: Let's see it.
0: Are you?
1: Yeah, I am for the most part, but I've noticed.
0: Although, I will say, when I put in food, we just put food into our things. One of the pictures that comes up is
1: it's
0: me and you.
1: What is that? That is hilarious.
0: Isn't that weird?
1: What are they trying to say?
0: I don't know. Here we are again. Here we are again. With coconuts.
1: That's so funny.
0: And then here I am with Miralax.
1: Ah! Oh, you're not even kidding.
0: Bedazzled Miralax.
1: Why is it bedazzled?
0: Somebody sent me that in the mail.
1: That's hilarious. Okay,
0: but, okay, go ahead.
1: Yours.
0: I have a salad.
1: Let me see. Ooh, that looks yummy.
0: It's me in front of a meat, some meats.
1: Wait, that is hilarious. So mine. That looks delicious. What's
0: vodka?
1: That?
0: That's a
1: you
0: vodka.
1: Took a picture of your drink?
0: I took a picture of my vodka.
1: Were you like, ooh, it's almost time. Let me take a picture first.
0: Okay, what do you... Like, I know, it's too much. I've turned into my mom.
1: So this is... I have two phones, right? This is my work phone, and this is my personal phone.
0: Okay.
1: And so this is very revealing about me, why I have two phones. Okay, so my work phone, this is the picture. I must have been somewhere, and there was like a charcuterie situation.
0: That looks beautiful. It's a meat flowers.
1: Right. Now,
0: some meat petals.
1: Right? Now, do you want to see my personal phone?
0: Yeah.
1: It was my nephew making, it's Jamaican food. He's from Jamaica. And he was making, like, dough, like fried dough.
0: What's that called again? We ate it.
4: Dumplings and festival.
1: Yeah.
0: Festival!
1: He was making festival. Yeah, and it's like a sweet, like, dumpling situation.
0: Ooh.
1: And so I took a picture of them. And then this one is a little more...
0: upscale.
1: Yeah, this one was, we were out somewhere... And everybody sits down and then you each get a spoon.
0: Oh, you each get a ceviche? I have to say, I can't believe I've turned into the person that takes pictures of my food and drink. Because it's sort of like I'm married to the man that takes videos of music that we're never going to go back and listen to.
1: I love that.
0: Do you know what I mean?
1: Yeah.
0: Like the people at the concert that are like... Yeah, and they're recording, and then like, when are they going to go back and listen to it?
1: You know what my father used to do, and I'm doing it now? He used to take pictures of like... out in nature, like a mountain, or you drive by something, you're like, ooh, that's pretty. And I'm like, what are you going to do with that tree in your phone? But I do that too now, where nature and food.
0: Yeah.
1: Is that
0: what happens?
1: Why
0: can't we just enjoy it?
1: I don't know.
0: But let's go enjoy it now, should we?
1: Wait, yay!
0: Okay.
1: Look who's here today.
0: It's been a little bit since we've done a Chanel recipe day.
1: It's been a little bit. Hi, Chrissy.
5: Hi, Chanel.
1: So let me tell you, I have been on a quest to find... healthier desserts because I'm never giving up sweets.
0: Yeah.
1: So I'm always trying to find something on Instagram in the middle of the night that will hug me and not make me huge.
0: So what is hug me and not make me huge?
1: Yes, you both. I want you to love me, but don't hurt me.
0: What is this situation?
5: You guys, I think this is one of our biggest Chanel Recipe Saves winners.
0: Wow.
5: I'm going to say it. So this, you just take a banana, some Greek yogurt, and some peanut butter.
0: You put that
5: mix
0: in
5: it all
0: thing.
5: Together. Yep. Put it in a like a popsicle
1: I saw this
5: mold.
1: Lady at 1 a.m.
5: Yep.
0: Okay.
6: And then you just dip it.
5: Well, this one's a little melted because we were talking about food on your phones.
0: Wait, what? Does she have ears on?
1: I don't know. I just saw the food.
5: Give it a little dip.
1: Okay. Oh, wait.
0: And then you put it in the freezer?
1: Guys, yep. A banana and Greek yogurt, if that can give you a hug without the calories.
0: Well, what is this?
1: This little dark chocolate.
5: Mm-hmm. Yeah, chocolate and a little bit of almonds.
0: Mm-hmm.
5: Okay, quiet is good with this crowd when it comes to food. I will say that. So.
1: This is... Right? This is delicious.
5: Yeah, I think those are really, really good.
1: Wow.
5: Super easy. You can use different nuts.
0: Oh, get my God. Protein-based.
5: Protein maxing, exactly.
1: Delicious. This one I saw in the middle of the night, and wait a minute.
5: All right, you guys. We had four. Not one, not two, not three, but four classically trained chefs try this three different times this morning.
1: The lady on Instagram is so easy.
0: Wait, so what is this supposed to be?
5: So this is supposed to be a bowl made out of chocolate chip cookie for your
1: like
5: ice cream.
1: Like if your kids are out of the party,
5: yeah.
1: And they put the cookies around the muffin tin.
5: This just becomes...
1: flips it up. And
0: Look.
5: Yeah, it looks like it's going to work amazing.
1: Right?
5: So see, you put them right on here like this.
1: Yeah.
0: You bake
5: and
0: it.
5: Then you bake them.
0: How come hers were okay?
1: Exactly.
5: You know, like I said, not one, not two, not three, but four classically trained chefs did this morning.
1: Well, I'm glad that...
5: And you know what?
1: It doesn't come on.
5: Chef snack. But so they ended up just putting them inside the muffin tin, baking them, and they just fine.
1: And I'm
5: just
1: sure
0: like, that's
1: yummy.
0: Cute. Make a cookie
1: They're
0: muffin.
1: So you
0: make
1: just
0: a
1: made,
0: cookie
1: yeah,
0: muffin.
1: Eliminate, eliminate. Okay, so this is
0: She's
1: also.
0: She's very excited about this one.
5: This one, Chanel said, girl, I'm having a mango sticky rice moment.
1: I love mango sticky rice.
5: And mango sticky rice
0: really
5: is.
0: Have you eaten this at restaurants?
1: Every time.
5: It's having such a moment. It's viral right now, and tons of people are recreating it online.
1: So wait, what is this? This is different.
5: There's a variation of rice called glutinous or sweet rice, which is a little bit stickier in texture. It's just a different rice variety. It's still gluten-free and everything, just normal rice. And you steam it, add some mango, a little coconut milk. What do we think?
1: This one's a little gooier.
5: Yeah. Yep.
0: Yeah, the texture's weird, but I like it.
1: No, it's good.
5: Yeah.
1: You lose the, like, if I say rice and I go like this... You don't really think rice.
5: It's a plop, but it's kind of rice pudding vibes.
1: But it's good. Listen, I love mango sticky rice.
0: I love mango.
1: Look at me,
0: so
1: I'm like,
0: much.
1: I love it.
0: Christy, we miss you.
1: I know.
5: I miss you guys,
0: Thank
5: too.
0: Thank you for coming.
5: Thank you for having me.
0: Because it's been a bit since we've done these Chanel saves. Mm.
1: Well, I got one, though.
5: Get on your phone.
1: Two or three.
0: No.
1: Yeah.
5: Everything's good,
0: tasty.
5: Right?
0: Two or
5: you know
0: three.
5: What I mean?
0: Mm-hmm.
1: Two or three. I'll keep staying up at 2 a.m. and looking at food online.
0: But also, you saved some mom some heartache of making that.
1: You know what I mean?
0: All right, we've got a great show for you. Actor and food lover Marco Calvani. He shares some dishes that remind him of home.
1: Plus, Harlem's comfort food queen, Melba Wilson, shows us her signature barbecue chicken.
0: Oh, but first, and the Tucci, the Tucci, serves some pizza perfection right after this.

0: We all know Stanley Tucci as an Emmy-winning TV host and actor who has starred in hit movies like The Devil Wears Prada, The Hunger Games, and Conclave.
1: He's also known for his love of food and his Italian heritage, which he shares on his popular show, Tucci in Italy. And he brought some of that love to our studio when he showed us how to make the perfect pizza. How cool is this?
0: I mean, to have your own pizza
1: oven. Did you ever think?
2: No. No, I never thought.
0: I was saying, you're the perfect example of somebody that has a passion that you get to live out loud.
2: I know. I am completely excited and thrilled and shocked that this has happened. It was something that I always wanted to do. And the guys at Green Pan, after we launched all the cookware, they said, what about a pizza oven? I was like, I don't know. Do you think? And they're like, oh, yeah.
1: Can I tell you something? I've never had one, and so I'm really intrigued with how you do this.
0: Can this go inside?
2: No, it's meant for inside.
1: Oh, that's perfect.
2: But you can also,
1: that's what I'm saying.
2: This you can also do it outside.
1: Okay, show us how to show us how it's done.
0: So, okay, what are we doing?
2: In essence, what you're doing is, so whenever you top a pizza, right, with different things, a lot of times people just put, like, onion on or mushroom on or something, zucchini, something.
0: Right.
2: But they never cook it first. To me, it's always best to saute it a little bit.
0: By the way, and it's not hard. That's something we
1: saute the ingredients first.
0: Why is there a beer?
1: I didn't know that was a thing.
0: That's your beer?
2: That's for you guys.
1: Yeah, it goes
2: with it. We have a lot here.
0: Okay, good.
1: So wait, why? I would think that it would just cook in the oven when you put the...
2: No. What happens is,
0: it's kind of hard still.
2: Yeah, it gets hard. It gets kind of dry. So you cook it for like 2 minutes.
1: Okay.
2: And then it all integrates in very nicely.
1: All right, okay.
2: So then we would take this...
0: Do you make your own dough?
2: Sometimes. Okay. But my wife is much better at it.
0: Oh, I love that Felicity. She does it all.
2: Felicity seems to be able to do anything.
0: Yes, she can.
2: But also, you can go, it may be your local pizza place.
0: That's my pizza.
2: Just ask the guy for some dough.
0: Yes.
2: If you want to make it yourself, make it yourself.
0: Yes. Yeah.
2: Right? Okay. So then, here, we'll do a little bit of tomato.
1: Tomato.
2: As my wife would say.
0: Uh-huh. Yes.
2: And so you don't want to put a huge amount, right?
1: So we did a whole pizza making thing, and I do too much sauce. And then when it cooks, you realize that you overdid
0: it. It's soggy.
1: It's kind of like
2: all soggy.
1: Yes,
2: more. Exactly. But it's also like sauce on pasta. You don't need a huge amount of sauce on pasta, right?
0: Wait, now we heard that while you are shooting, you always like to have a kitchen avail.
1: What, The Devil Wears Prada?
0: Well, yeah. We heard you're in a new movie called The Devil Wears Prada,
1: too. Yeah, there's that movie that worked.
0: And you have a kitchen available?
2: Yes. Yes, please. I was lucky enough to have a kitchen. I always like to get an apartment. Sorry, if I can get an apartment, because I like to cook.
0: Yes.
2: I love eating out, but I don't like to eat out all
1: the time. So you like would bring your meals to set sometimes?
2: Absolutely.
1: What kind of things?
2: I usually make like a minestrone soup or something like that, or some kind of soup, some pasta, maybe a little leftover risotto.
1: Oh, my
0: Is this grated mozzarella? Huh? Like homemade mozzarella situation?
2: I don't think that's homemade mozzarella, is it?
0: It's so good. I like to eat. I like grated cheese.
2: No, I know,
1: but I don't know if that's
2: it's
1: the
2: good
1: thing.
2: For you.
1: Not in front
2: but
1: of, we can pretend.
0: I feel like in front
2: more.
0: Of Stanley's such a gentleman. Is this embarrassing?
2: Not
0: to you,
2: at
0: Stanley?
2: All. No, okay. I think it's very attractive.
1: So how easy is this? You just stick it in there, and then that's. In other words, yuck, Jenna.
3: Yeah, exactly.
2: No, it's fine. Okay. So, all right. So then, look, I'm just throwing all this.
0: I like that
1: it's like a little
0: veggie.
1: Stuff on,
0: yeah.
1: Right?
0: It feels like a
1: wait, we only have a minute left.
0: No, we
2: do?
0: Want more.
1: He said we want more. Davey is going to get you today.
2: Okay. So Then put a little bit of.
1: Taste here. I love this. I don't want to just eat a bowl of cheese.
0: I'm telling you, it's good.
2: Would you like me to grate some of this into your mouth?
1: Yes.
0: Yes, I would.
1: Come on, go for it. She's Stanley. Waiting for you, Stanley. She's not kidding.
0: Right. Stanley.
1: Look, you're ignoring her.
2: No.
0: You asked. Should we eat?
2: Yeah, let's eat.
1: So what, you just stick it in there and turn
2: starving.
1: It on? I want one, so I want to know how to do it. You just put it in and turn it on, that's it.
2: Put it in and turn it on.
0: Right. So does this take some of the guesswork out of it? Like, the wooden ones are harder, right? Pete's ovens?
2: Oh, yeah, because you have to get it up to the temperature. You have to constantly keep changing the wood and all that. And I have one at home.
0: Mm-hmm.
2: And, you know, and it's great. But it takes a lot of effort.
1: Mm.
2: And
1: I like it for what it does to the crust, too. So, it just makes it feel more...
0: Yeah,
1: I like what it does for the crust, too.
2: Yes, and also, but this thing will give you the crust underneath and the crust on top. It really works well.
0: This is delicious.
2: I'm completely shocked.
1: Can I ask you a question?
2: Yes, sure.
0: Are you completely shocked?
2: No, I'm not shocked.
0: Cheese? You're not shocked?
2: No.
1: Where can you get these?
2: Where?
1: Everywhere?
2: I have no idea. William Sonoma is selling them.
0: Wait, by the way, I noticed something.
1: All your people are like, Stanley!
0: Look how cool this is. His pizza tray has Tucci on it.
2: Yeah.
1: Wait, you have your own tray?
2: Yeah.
0: You have your own?
2: Just this one.
1: I mean, seriously.
2: Everything has my name.
0: Everything has his name on it.
1: What's left? What's left?
0: If y'all want Stanley's pizza recipe, just head to today.com/food.
1: He's fun.
0: He's the cutest.
1: Good personality. All right, up next, an Italian dinner party with one of the stars of the Four Seasons, Marco Calvani.

0: actor Marco Cavani is an Italian playwright, filmmaker, and actor, and one of the hilarious stars of the hit Netflix series, The Four Seasons.
1: He also loves to cook and entertain, and he stopped by recently to share some of his favorite family dishes with us. Check it out. So you like to host dinner parties?
2: Yes, me and my husband. Yes, we love that.
1: Okay, well, we love to be invited to dinner parties. Huh? So you're starting with your grandmother's famous dish. Tell us about papa al pomodoro.
2: Papa al pomodoro is a typical Tuscan. Oh, my God, my grandma.
1: Where's your grandma?
2: She just appeared there with me and my sister Sara.
1: Where are you?
2: I'm the one in the middle.
1: I know, but what? Little beach? What little
2: where?
1: Beach? Yes. The one in the middle.
2: That was Forte de Marmi.
1: Oh, I'm dying to go there.
2: Oh, really? I'm going to visit my sisters. They're all still there now.
1: Let's
2: with their family.
1: There.
0: I'm like, we're there.
1: Okay.
0: That's
1: okay,
0: our next girls trip.
2: Yes. That was the early 80s.
0: Yeah.

0: waste anything either.
1: You don't, exactly. Yeah. That was the philosophy. You don't waste anything.
0: Yeah.
2: Oh, that's so delicious.
1: That's what you do for all these breads, right? You
2: put it all in. Very small.
1: Very, very small. And then when it's drenched in oil, obviously imagine this pot full, you put the tomato sauce.
2: And did your grandmother make her own tomato sauce?
1: Duh, yes.
0: She didn't go find the can.
2: She didn't buy it?
0: Exactly.
1: She didn't buy it. I buy it sometimes.
0: This is delicious. I have to tell you, I've never had it before. I can't stop.
1: Then vegetable broth that you can add every time that the sauce becomes
2: too thick
1: and too dry, you add this.
0: And I like this super hot, but you said sometimes you'll eat it cold too?
1: You can eat it cold or just warm. Mm. And then you put it on a plate.
2: And here you get
1: fresh olive oil, a little pepper.
0: I can eat that whole
1: red pepper.
2: But it's easy. We can make that.
1: Yes, you can. Okay. And everybody's going to love it. Everybody's like, oh, my God, what is this?
2: And then as a side, this looks amazing.
1: Listen, I just learned that my fellow cast member, Coleman Domingo and Tina Fey, they don't love burrata.
2: But what? We love burrata.
1: Thank you.
0: Because you've got Brussels and burrata?
1: I was very personally offended.
0: Well, they haven't tried this. Maybe they
2: We're coming over
0: this.
2: Here to try.
1: So, basically, you have the burrata. Mm-hmm. You open it, okay?
2: Yes.
0: I just love the way it opens, all the things.
1: Can I have your fork
0: Would
1: for
0: you
1: one
0: like my
1: second?
0: Fork? Yes. I'll go take my other one.
2: You smash?
1: You crash it. Yes.
0: Okay.
1: You open and crash it like this, okay? Mm-hmm. So it becomes sort of what we call stracciatella.
2: Okay. Yes.
1: In the meantime, you have cooked the Brussels sprouts,
0: which are delicious, by the way.
1: Mm-hmm. You put them on top. By the way, this is one of the recipes that my brother, who's really the chef in the family.
2: He makes all the time?
1: Yes.
0: You know what I didn't anticipate? The combination of flavors with the pomegranates and the Brussels.
1: Isn't it good?
0: Oh my God.
1: And then the pistachio, you can crush some pistachio and then you put them on top.
0: Oh my goodness.
1: And then you crush some pomegranate seeds.
0: Did you get to eat like this growing up all the time?
1: You put it a little bit on top like this and then you put some of this of the seeds.
2: It's delicious.
0: That is delicious.
1: A little bit of pepper. It's a variation, right? Mm. A little bit of
0: oil. Delicious.
2: Yes, and we could all make this.
0: It's just doable.
1: And balsamic vinegar.
2: And then you finish with these traditional cookies.
1: Okay,
0: oh, wait, what's that?
2: What are they? Wait, we have to go.
0: Out of time.
2: What are they?
1: This is cantuccini from Prato, my hometown.
0: Oh, my goodness. And what is that?
1: That's made up with almond. And this is an espresso.
0: It's a perfect
1: way to end a meal.
2: Because you're full. You need it. Dip it in. Well, Marco, you're the most delightful. We are so happy for you.
0: When we have our girls trip to Italy, you can make this for us when we come to your house.
2: Yeah, we want to go with you. Season 2 of the Four Seasons is streaming now on Netflix. Yeah. Thank you, Marco.
1: Yeah. Thank you. Thanks for having me.
2: We're still waiting, but Marco is going to invite us to Italy.
0: Oh, please. I want to jump through the screen.
2: Right? Like, we've been writing in our diary.
0: Exactly.
2: Dear diary, please let Marco invite us.
0: Call us.
2: It's going to happen.
0: All right. Up next, the heartwarming story of a veteran who's serving his country and community through food. Right after this.

0: Now to the inspiring story of a military veteran who is back home and still serving his community.
1: Texas native Mark Sierra completed two tours in Iraq, and now he's dishing up incredible meals and special moments to honor those who made the ultimate sacrifice. Take a look.

0: Welcome to Compadres Hill Country Cocina, nestled in the heart of Boerne, Texas.
1: We're known for our smoked beef fajita. We keep our traditional, you know, values, our palates, everything from, you know, from childhood.
0: Chef Mark Sierra's love for cooking began at an early age.
1: My childhood was very unique. Unfortunately, my mother had passed away when I was 10 months old, and so I was now being raised by my grandparents. My grandmother went blind when I was about 9 years old, so now I was forced to cook for us.
0: Mark went on to work as a delivery driver. He recalls delivering ice cream on a farm one day.
1: I noticed there were flags, banners that were hung on windows, but they were different. Some of them had blue stars, some of them had gold stars. I said, what's the difference between the gold star one and the blue one? And they said, well, our gold star one actually means that we lost a family member, a service member. Our child just got killed in Iraq.
0: That exchange would shift the trajectory of Mark's life.
1: I started questioning myself, well, what am I doing? I decided I need to do something a little bit bigger. So I went straight into the recruiter's office. And then a few months after that, I'm in a combat zone in Iraq.
0: While overseas, Mark tapped into his artistic side.
1: I needed something for therapy. I needed something to kind of keep my mind at ease.
0: Art would later come into play. After completing two tours, Mark returned to Texas. And in 2020, he and his wife, Dahlia, opened up Compadres Hill Country Cocina, which combines Mark's passion for food and art with his commitment to honoring military members and their loved ones. Mark supports them in part through his nonprofit, the Purple Heart Project.
1: A lot of veterans, our community, come here because it takes them away from what they're going through.
0: For folks like Tony and Gina Ruiz, Mark feels like family.
2: Seeing the way he operates with his customers and the way he takes care of Gold Star families and surviving families, his barbecue, as magnificent as it is, pales in comparison to his heart.
3: I love the atmosphere. I love sitting with the picture of, you know, Clint that's here on the wall.
0: The picture is of Clint, the Ruiz's son. He lost his life in combat.
3: Kind of feeling like we get to experience a little bit of a treat to have lunch with him.
1: Every time that he picks up his tray, he kisses his hand, he touches his picture, almost as if to say, till next time. It's a touching moment.
0: And Mark has a surprise for the Ruizes.
1: I sat down. I put all my troubles to the side. I leaned into faith. 6 hours later, the painting just, boom, it just came out.
2: Oh, wow. That's beautiful, Mark.
1: Come here.
2: I need one.
1: Yes, sir.
4: Hi, Mark.
0: An HEB grocery has a surprise for Mark's foundation.
4: We are so proud to be able to present to you a $10,000 donation for the Purple Heart Project so that you can continue to do the good work that you do in this community.
1: Thank you.
4: It's our pleasure.
0: Enabling Mark to continue to fulfill his purpose today and every day to come.
5: When we started this dream, he said, I want to have our own restaurant and do great things. And that's what he did. Help community, help veterans, help a lot of people.
1: They look around, they appreciate what we do. They hear the national anthem being played here, you know, and it brings them a sense of pride again. Maybe helps them get through another day.
6: Mark tells us the HEB donation is going towards a Gold Star monument that they're unveiling in September and also providing back to school essentials for children of Purple Heart families.
0: Yeah, he's an incredible guy. Coming up next, we'll head into the kitchen with a New York City culinary queen, Melba.

0: you are looking for the perfect meal to cook for your Labor Day get-together, we've got you covered.
1: Melba Wilson is the chef and owner of Melba's Restaurants here in New York City, and she stopped by to share her black-eyed peas with collard greens and barbecue chicken. Check it out.
0: Hi, Melba.
1: Hi.
0: How are you? Okay, well, you have a delicious feast for us. Should we start with the black-eyed peas?
2: Let's get started. Well, you know, black-eyed peas represent luck and resilience. We got to take it back to those things that matter. So what we're going to do today is we're going to take in a large Dutch pot, what we're going to do is we're going to render our bacon. You smell that bacon over
0: there? Yes, we do.
2: Okay. And then we're going to add in. You guys can help me out here.
1: I've just never seen. It's so funny. I've never heard of a black-eyed pea salad.
2: Like, oh, yeah.
1: You know what I mean?
2: Yeah.
0: Is this a
2: stew? It's a stew.
1: I mean, it's more of a.
0: Does it end up being. Oh, you mean just.
1: It's like a stew
2: salad.
1: It's like a stew.
0: Does this have. So is this ham?
2: No. This is smoked turkey. And we're just going to add it in. Oh, you're going to eat some first.
0: Mm-hmm.
2: Okay,
0: you
2: great.
0: Know I like to taste.
2: I know you do. And then we're going to take.
0: That is delicious.
2: Doesn't that smell good? And then I want you to take some of our onions.
1: Mm-hmm. Okay. I love black-eyed peas.
0: What do they call onion. This? Like the Holy Trinity?
2: They do. Those are red onion, celery. And then we're going to add a little bit of minced garlic and some hot sauce to give it just a boost of flavor. There we go.
1: Yum.
2: We're going to mix that in together.
1: Mm-hmm. You know,
2: so your black-eyed peas, my black-eyed peas have been soaking overnight. Mm. So you want to make sure that you do that, okay?
0: You have to do that, right?
2: You have to, have to do that. So they're soaking overnight. And now we're going to add some.
0: What is this?
2: A bay leaf.
0: Yes. Mm-hmm.
2: Put that in there.
1: The other two things.
2: Creole powder.
0: Yeah.
2: And some thyme. Mm. And we have some chicken
0: stock.
2: Okay.
0: I mean, you're right. This is a stew.
1: Yeah, there's so many layers.
2: Do you know what I mean? A lot of layers.
1: Yeah.
2: But there's also a load of flavor.
1: Mm.
2: There we go. Stir that in there.
0: You've already soaked your peas.
2: Right. And we're going to add our peas in here.
0: Mm-hmm.
2: Soaked black-eyed peas.
1: Mm.
2: Okay. I got you right here.
0: This could be the dish itself, by the way.
1: I was just about to say.
2: This is, you know, you can eat this by itself, just with collard greens. And what we're going to do is we're going to put the lid on it, and we're going to let it boil for about 10 minutes.
1: Mm-hmm.
2: After 10 minutes, we're going to bring it down to a simmer, and voila, here is what we have. We're going to let it simmer for about 45 to 90 minutes.
1: Mm.
2: And that's going to depend on how long you soaked your peas for.
0: Okay,
2: so you want a little bit of a bite, but not too much of a bite. And this is what you're going to end up with.
0: Wow.
2: See that?
0: That looks beautiful.
1: I'm cheating. Yes. I can't take it.
2: Okay, so then we're going to take our collard greens, because you got to get the greens in here.
0: Yes.
2: Okay, take your greens. We're going to add our thinly chopped collard greens.
0: I can't take it.
2: To this.
0: It's
2: so cute.
0: She couldn't take it.
1: I couldn't take it.
2: And we're
1: going
2: to let this cook for about 10 to 15 minutes. How's it tasting?
0: Girl.
2: Over?
0: Is it good?
2: Girl.
0: I'm getting it. I can't take it.
2: Okay,
1: I didn't mean to do that.
2: Minutes,
1: it came out.
2: They're done. They're done.
1: Oh, my goodness.
0: I can eat this every day.
2: Amazing. Amazing.
1: The flavor.
2: Okay. What about the chicken?
1: Here we go.
2: What kind of chicken is this? Just barbecue chicken? These are thighs.
1: Okay.
2: These are thighs. All right. So we're going to make our spice mix.
1: Okay.
2: We have paprika here, black pepper, cayenne pepper. We have onion powder, salt, and garlic powder. And we're just going to whisk these together. Add those in there.
1: No, it's good because you're talking and we're still eating.
2: That's okay. That's okay. I got you, girl. I got you. I got you. And this is my spice blend. I love this spice blend.
1: Mm.
2: I use it on so many different things. Okay.
1: I was just about to say you could use that on
2: everything. I use it on meat. Yeah. I use it on turkey. Yeah. I use it on everything.
1: Okay.
2: We're going to drizzle some olive oil on these thighs.
0: That just helps kind of. It sticks, right?
2: It helps, right. It helps the seasoning. You've done this before. I know
0: you've done this. No, not on my own. Just with you.
2: Take that spice blend. There we go. Since you guys are eating.
0: I got you.
2: That's a great sign.
0: Chanel, there's cornbread.
1: Oh, wait. Hold on. Mm-hmm. Let me try that, too. Mm-hmm.
2: Okay. We're going to bake this in a preheated oven for about, at 400 for about 30 minutes.
0: Try the chicken.
2: We're going to take it out of the oven. It's going to look like, voila, just like
0: that. That's crispy and beautiful.
1: I was just about to say, because sometimes people bake chicken and it's soggy,
2: girl,
1: it's soft. So how do you keep it from...
2: Well, we put it on, first of all, on a tin.
1: Mm-hmm.
2: So the aluminum foil is going to separate a lot of those juices.
1: Mm-hmm.
2: Okay. And we're baking it at 400.
1: So it'll crisp it up.
2: Definitely at a higher temperature.
1: Oh, my God. Did you try this chicken?
0: I haven't tried the chicken.
2: And then barbecue. Everything's better with barbecue. We're just going to brush it lovingly on there. There we go.
0: I'm glad they don't have that on here.
2: Put it back in the oven. For about 15 minutes. And there you go.
0: Wait, this chicken is delicious.
2: Thank you.
1: So good.
2: Delish.
1: Always. To get Melba's recipes, head to today.com/food.
0: Coming up next, the TikTok trend that is changing the way we grocery shop.

0: Okay, have you heard about the 5-to-1 grocery method that TikTok has taken over TikTok? Mm-hmm. It turns out shopping and recipe planning, well, they put it into a simple formula.
1: I mean, we need that, right? The creator of the method, Chef Will Coleman, breaks it all down for us in his cookbook, From Cart to Kitchen, and he stopped by recently to explain how it works.
0: Hi.
1: Hi, Chef
2: Will. It's a pleasure to be here.
3: We're so happy. Okay, so this is taking over TikTok, but tell us what this method is.
2: Absolutely. So I, as a chef, love to cook at home, love to entertain, and it all starts at the grocery store. I realized whenever I was shopping, whether traveling or in New York, I was shopping with my eyes first, spending way too much money at the grocery store. A lot of food was going to waste. So I educated myself. How do I save time at the store? How do I use my groceries? How do I make meals? So I created this framework called the 5-to-1 method.
0: Okay, well, people love it, so I'm listening.
3: So we're starting with 5 proteins, is that right? No, 5 vegetables.
2: 5 veggies, yes. So veggies are going to really lead our meals here, really make them bountiful. So we have tomatoes, peppers, onions.
3: So when you go to the store, you let yourself get 5 different veggies.
2: Yes.
3: 4 proteins.
2: Yes. 3 fruits.
3: Yes.
2: 2 starches.
3: Okay.
2: And then we need 1 fun item. I heard you love a nice fancy Parmesan cheese.
3: Yes, that's also a protein.
2: Boom. Yes, it's also a protein.
0: It does both.
3: Okay, so
0: this keeps you from shopping too much, and then you cook off of these things?
2: In and out the store.
3: Yes. Okay.
2: We're getting ingredients that we actually can use, and not just shopping for random stuff that we have no
0: clue.
3: And by the way, processed foods, too. This is all pretty real.
2: We are prioritizing whole ingredients.
3: Okay.
2: I like me a snack once in a while, if you get your fun item.
3: Yeah, that's where the Parmesan comes in. Okay,
0: good.
3: So you're going to make us a whole day's worth of meals that start with breakfast.
0: Based on these things?
2: Based on these things. So these groceries can last you for about a week, about 3 to 5 days.
0: Okay.
2: But this is a week's worth of, or a day's worth of meals. We're doing breakfast, lunch, and dinner.
0: Okay.
2: So we're starting off with an on-the-go treat. We have some frittatas.
3: Yeah.
2: So we're going to use muffin tins here, and we have Canadian bacon at the bottom to really hold it, add protein to it, and it gets crispy when you bake it in the oven. You crack an egg in it, you use those peppers, those onions, make a mix, and then you put it all in the pan.
3: And you're adding a couple of potatoes and veggies and everything
2: else. Potatoes on the side.
0: This is something my kids will eat. Yeah. Sometimes I buy stuff and then it goes to waste because they don't eat it.
3: I'm just going with my hands.
0: Yeah, you just make this?
2: You make it. So you put it all in here. It's quick. It's colorful. Protein packed.
0: Yeah.
2: So that's breakfast. Check.
3: Let's talk lunch.
2: Let's talk lunch here. Okay. So we have a soup moment. I'm doing a potato and chicken soup.
3: Mm-hmm.
2: Has the lemon in there, our herbs, our peppers, our onions, all going into the pot.
0: Okay.
2: And I'm also going to add the potatoes. I got my chopped up chicken thighs.
0: I'm like looking over there like, oh yeah, you do
2: these
0: have
2: are all good. From your cart, right?
3: Can I do this?
2: Yes. So things like spices, that's in your pantry.
3: You have
2: a stock pantry.
3: Okay, cool.
0: Do you have this online somewhere with this, like, samples of things you can buy?
2: So what's special about this method is I created the cookbook, and it has a 10-week grocery meal guide in plus 60 recipes.
0: Perfect.
2: So you open the book, you choose a week, you get your list, and you make your meals.
0: You know what else? Because I'm tired of cooking the same old thing. So
3: I know.
0: Gives us some
2: always switching it up.
3: Okay, finally, can we do dinner? Sorry.
2: You're hungry, right?
0: Yeah. And
3: we're ready.
2: So for dinner, we have a roasted salmon sheet tray moment.
3: Yummy.
2: Try the soup. It's delicious. You put the salmon on the sheet tray, salt, pepper, simple. Mm-hmm. And then I love upgrading my proteins with a simple sauce. Mm. So I have cherry tomatoes, herbs, onions, garlic that I saute. And then once the salmon is done, you can add the sauce right on top.
3: How beautiful.
2: And this takes literally 20 minutes, y'all.
0: I like it. Because you don't have so much stuff in the fridge that goes bad.
3: Yeah.
0: Sometimes I buy too much stuff and then stuff hides in the fridge.
2: Yeah, and we go shopping about once a week, so we're always making our fridge.
0: That's a great idea.
3: Really smart. Thank you so much. Sure, of course I can.
2: You can serve the salmon with some rice.
3: Thank you.
2: Always a pleasure to be here with you all.
3: Thank you.
0: Well, if you liked that, you're going to love these kitchen hacks from Laura McLaughlin Peterson, a.k.a. Laurified.
1: Yeah, she stopped by to share some of her favorites, which are featured in the Laurified cookbook. Check it out.
3: Let's start with something that can be tricky, which is getting corn off the cob.
4: Yes.
3: You have a hack for it.
4: All of these hacks are in the cookbook as well, because that's what we're all about here, making things faster, easier, getting out of the kitchen. This is the corn on a bundt pan. And you're going to put the point side down because that's going to give you more balance.
3: And it'll fit in there.
4: Fits in there, and you just go to town.
0: Yeah.
4: Use a bread knife. Bread knife's a little easier, by the way, than a regular knife.
0: Yeah.
4: This is a serious bread knife. You ladies aren't messing around.
3: I know.
4: But look how easy this goes. Right?
3: So now you can make a corn salad.
4: You can make a corn salad.
0: That's so perfect.
4: You can do whatever you want.
0: I'm sitting here thinking, how would I have normally done it? I don't even know. I guess I would have tried to sit there and...
4: On a slippery plate, right?
0: Yes,
4: and it's just too dangerous. This is a lot safer.
0: Okay.
4: This is one of my all-time favorites. So have you ever burnt the bottom of a cupcake?
5: Oh, a million times.
6: And no one wants to eat the bottom of a burnt cupcake.
4: Okay, so here's the thing. If you want to not have bottoms, you need to make insulation. So double your pans like this. Or if you want to use both of your pans, go ahead and put these in here, ladies.
6: Little thingies. I'll do these while you talk.
4: See, you normally do it like that, right?
6: Yep.
4: So, Jenna, do me a favor. Take the rice instead. Put the rice down.
6: Rice?
4: Then put your thing in. So this is how you normally do it.
6: So what does that do?
4: Insulation. So both of these are making an insulator for the cupcakes. So look at these bottoms. Look at the bottoms of these. Perfect.
6: This is the way I like
3: yeah,
6: it.
3: Yeah, that's great.
4: See, look at, you can see there the difference between the burnt without the rice and the ones with the rice.
3: Is it good?
4: And you can reuse the rice.
3: Oh.
4: Right? So, I mean, obviously, you don't have to eat it, but make a bag to bake with, right?
3: Cool.
4: Super easy. This is my son's favorite recipe, period.
3: I might have to take these home.
4: Leftover potato chips. Put them in your little Cuisinart or your little processor. And your bread chips.
3: My gosh.
4: Bread crumbs.
6: Wait a minute.
3: That is delicious.
4: Aren't those a home run?
3: Because they're crispier than others.
4: Right? So any potato chip's going to work here. Any extra potato chip. Take your. You can even combine.
6: Do you coat it? What do you do? Put it in the egg wash or something?
4: Well, you can do that, or you could just even do a little mayonnaise, roll it in the crumbs, bake them up.
6: And it gives it a little salt, too.
3: Now I want to try it. I'm going to try the
4: it's
3: nacho
4: nice
3: cheese.
4: Because it's like a three-ingredient recipe.
6: Yeah. Mm-hmm.
4: Right? Mm. So you've just got your little mayonnaise rolling the bread.
6: Wait, I'm over here like, who thought? This is great. This is why it's a hack.
4: Yeah, that's why it's a hack, sis. That's right. That's
6: so
4: right.
6: Good.
4: Yes, I'm glad you love it.
6: Yeah.
3: Well, congrats. We're still eating.
6: I know. We're like,
3: on your cookbook. You can check out the Lorified cookbook on today.com/books.
1: You know what? She has some good hacks.
6: She does.
1: You know I'm not a hack person, but those I like.
6: They
1: work. Those I like.
6: All right. We'll be right back.

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2: The word that comes to mind is alive.
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4: When you walk in here and you see 40 people at 4 a.m. at about a 10, you can't help but feed off that. And you're like, whoa, it's a Studio 1A.
2: People who literally are up all night to bring this show to you. There's not a morning I walk in here that I don't pinch myself and think I get to be here. People that watch the Today Show aren't just watching a show. They're people that are in the family. They're in our family.
4: They're allowing us into their homes every morning.
2: When we go out there and we get to meet people and they say, I love you, you feel like family. I always say, we feel like your family too. That's how we feel.
4: And they're so excited to be there. We get excited. We feed off that energy.
2: They're the reason we get up in the morning. It's the excitement of being part of something that's bigger than you. Good morning. Welcome to Today. We'll start with our breaking news.
4: We'll start with the weather this morning.
5: 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Pop start.
6: 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Oh, welcome. This is Pop Start.
1: 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I loved it.
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7: 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Next level.
0: Thanks, ladies.
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4: 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Coming up, Holiday Road. 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
9: Flight has been delayed 3 times today.
4: Today expected to be the busiest at the nation's airports, but severe weather threatening to impact those travel plans coast to coast. Al's got your full weekend forecast. 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

student weekend.

0: one of week one all comes down to this.
1: Wow. There you have it. Last night's thrilling finish as the college football season heats up. The Buffaloes there. The Buffaloes escaping from Atlanta with a big win over Georgia Tech last night.
2: Wow, that's crazy. Of course, there's a lot more action to come throughout the weekend, and there's another added reason to catch the University of Tennessee's opener. They've got Neyland, that is the new recruit, taking on the legendary role of Smokey the Mascot.
3: NBC's Priscilla Thompson is with him in Knoxville as we speak. You can see the band there getting hyped. Hey, Priscilla.
4: He's getting hyped. He's ready, guys. Good morning. As you can see, he is already getting a taste of game day with the Pride of the Southland band and the Tennessee Spirit Squad, and he's got that howl that Tennessee loves so much as he is preparing for the biggest role of his young life.
5: At the University of Tennessee, all eyes are on a promising new recruit. He's fast on his feet, good with fans, and already has his game face down. Meet Neyland, the blue tick coonhound training to become the 12th dog to claim the title of the University of Tennessee's beloved mascot, Smokey. A tradition dating back to 1953, when Tennessee held a statewide search for a live mascot and found a blue tick hound who howled his way into history. Now, more than 70 years later, it's Neyland's turn.
4: What's his personality like?
6: He's a playful and energetic two-year-old dog, so just picture any toddler you know and make him a dog, that's Neyland. That's Smokey 12.
5: Behind every great rookie is a good coach. For Neyland, that's senior Garrett Reeves, his lead handler.
6: I heard 12 bark the first day that I met him, and it just fired me up. It sent chills down my body. I was just looking forward to Saturdays in the fall.
5: But before this rookie can take the field on Saturday, he's got to get through training camp. First stop, football practice. Neyland keeping a close eye on the action. Wasting no time getting a feel for the field. And like any all-star, making time for his fans.
7: He's super, super cute.
5: He may look right at home here, but unlike every Smokey before him, Neyland wasn't born into this spotlight.
4: He was a rescue. What condition was he in when you first met him?
8: Smokey, when I first met him, he was quite skinny. He had an incredible spirit about him.
5: Behind the scenes, a team including veterinarian Dr. Zenitsen Ng has spent months preparing Neyland for a world unlike anything he'd known before.
8: These animals never raise their paws to say, hey, I want to be the mascot. And not every animal is fit to do this. We want to assure that because they are our true volunteers, that they are given the best lives possible.
9: Excellent.
5: From diet and exercise to temperature checks.
10: Temperature is 100.3.
5: With lots of water and breaks on the field. Making sure he's not just ready physically, but also emotionally. That's where animal behaviorist Dr. Julia Albright comes in.
11: He was a superstar. Nothing bothered him. So we said, I think we got something here.
4: You saw the star quality early on.
11: We saw the star quality. We saw the diamond in the rough.
5: Taking him to parades and practice games, gradually exposing Neyland to bigger crowds and louder noise. Next stop, band practice. Where Neyland is learning to keep in step and finding more fans. All of this building toward his biggest test yet. Game day, marching into the stadium that shares his name.
4: He's going to be taking this walk, entering the stadium with tens of thousands in the seats.
6: Hundreds of thousands, yeah.
5: Taking his place in one of college football's most storied traditions, running through the tee. A tee today fans may remember.
12: You did it!
13: Congratulations!
12: Congratulations!
5: In 2017, Al Roker joined thousands on campus to create a giant tee.
4: Running through the big tee, what's the trick to pulling it off perfectly and allowing Neyland to shine?
6: Just don't think. Just taking off and making sure you don't take out the drum major at the end of the line.
5: As for the end zone victory lap.
6: We just scored. Band's about to cue Rocky Top. We hear those first couple of notes playing, and then we take off this way.
5: Nyland already hitting his stride.
6: And then we're going to go this way.
5: Leaving only one question.
9: Is he ready?
6: I think so.
13: I think he's for sure game day ready.
9: Do you think he's ready for game day?
7: Yes.
9: No doubt.
7: He looks fast. He looks very fast.
9: Great.
13: It's okay, I got it.
9: And Smokey will make his big debut on Saturday when Tennessee takes on Furman. I'm also told that there will be a special halftime tribute for Dolly Parton. And just to show you how game day ready Smokey is, we're going to have the band play us out with some Rocky Top.

0: Rocky Top. You go to a game at UT, you hear Rocky Top no less than 24 times. You're familiar with you. You did a Rokerthon.
1: That's right. We did the Rokerthon there, and I got to tell you, I mean, the student body there—they are so pumped. And their school spirit is
0: wow.
2: It's one big tee.
1: That was yeah. I mean, we set a Guinness World Record of the most students forming an alphabetical letter.

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1: All right, we got an amped up crowd on the plaza this morning. All of them here to see Riley Green.
2: Before his first song, let's take a second and check out his remarkable road to this moment.
3: Riley Green has gone from Southern roots to center stage.
4: So change my mind.
3: A proud son of Jacksonville, Alabama, before pursuing music, Riley was the quarterback on his college football team and worked in construction while playing small gigs around town.
5: When people started to tell me that this meant something to them, that was when I kind of became passionate about it.
3: A pair of duets with fellow country star Ella Langley shot him up the charts.
6: And you look like you love me.
3: But his solo work is what brought him to new heights with platinum chart toppers like There Was This Girl.
7: There was this girl drinking her hand.
3: And Worst Way.
8: I want you in the worst way.
3: After three hit albums and a slew of country music awards, Riley hasn't lost track of his roots. He's still an avid outdoorsman and owns a sports bar. Now, Riley is expanding his reach, recently making his acting debut in the Yellowstone spinoff series, Marshals.
9: Ain't you heard? I was born dangerous, Kyle.
3: And this fall, taking a seat in one of those famous red chairs as the newest coach on The Voice.
10: Yeah, you see this.
11: But I ain't as thinky as you drunk, I am.
3: At the center of it all, the release of his highly anticipated new record, That's Just Me, out later this month. But first, Riley's bringing his signature Alabama charm to our city concert stage.
2: All right, and that concert starts right now. Performing his chart-topping hit, A Different Round here. Give it up for Riley Green, everybody!

0: a great concert all day.
1: Yes, thrilled to have country music superstar Riley Green with us, gearing up for this month's release of his new album. Album's called That's Just Me. Thanks for gracing us with your presence on the Plaza this morning, your Plaza debut.
2: Appreciate y'all having me.
1: Tell us about this new album. I mean, it sounds like there's something for everybody on it. Some beach music, some old-fashioned country music, some party music.
2: Yeah, I think what I did right on my last album, Don't Mind If I Do, is it had a lot of different types of songs on it. I always was drawn towards a sad, make-you-cry country songs, but people don't want to cry all day long.
1: No, so they don't.
2: This one's got some fun songs, some beach songs. You can kind of listen to it in any kind of mood, you know.
0: You're officially part of the NBC family now. You join Carson on The Voice, newest coach. I'm sure you could tell us all kinds of dirt, but it turns out Carson actually gave you something of a gift, a hat holster.
2: Yeah, we hit it off. And Carson, I don't know that anybody else has had a chair attachment like I've got. I've got a cowboy hat holster on my chair.
3: Riley and I get our makeup done together next to each other. We can't tell you what we talk about.
2: No.
3: But that's where I came up with the idea. Remember how quickly I turned that around? We needed a place.
2: It was that day.
3: I realized when Riley sat down in the red chair, his cowboy hat wouldn't fit. So we had to create like a cowboy arm for it, like a hat rack.
2: I've got the manliest chair on The Voice for sure because of you.
3: You're a great addition to our show, though. We always say, what makes a great coach? And the answer is just a great person, because you can't hide in our format when you're trying to help people with their dream of making it in music. Did you enjoy that experience?
2: It was great. Obviously, you know, the crew there is great. Kelly and Adam and Queen Latifah are all awesome to work with. And it's I'm surprised by how attached I've gotten to some of the contestants that come on there, because they really are trying to live their dream out, and I get to have a small part of that.
1: Well, you can relate, too. I mean, you got a great story for folks who don't know. You're college football quarterback. You're working in construction.
2: I just tried everything until I was successful at something. But it's a really tough road to make it in music in any genre. So The Voice is a great launching pad for people, and it's a great opportunity.
1: And that host is pretty decent, too, that fella.
3: Don't get him started, please.
2: Yeah, we don't have that much time.
3: Tell him how you got your teeth so white.
2: I just do whatever Carson does in the makeup room.
1: His mustache
2: brings out a really good shape.
3: I'm bummed that Carl's not here, your dog. Your corgi, who has 150,000 followers on Instagram. There's signs here.
2: There's more posters of Carl than me.
3: I know.
1: Carl's
3: very
1: got fans. There's a picture of Carl right there.
2: Yeah, I see him.
3: He's a cute dog.
1: How old is Carl?
2: He's two.
1: Two. Yeah. Bring him next time.
3: Yeah.
2: He'll be here. I might not be here. Just Carl.
1: Just Carl.
3: Yeah, exactly.
0: Welcome anytime. What do you say we do some more music here?
2: Let's do it.
0: Let's do it.
1: Do it your way.

0: psyched to be here for our Riley Green concert. I thought I was on Broadway in Nashville when I saw this group right here. Hello, girls. We've got Margaret, Meredith, Katie, and Rachel. Tell us what is happening here.
1: Girls trip.
0: From?
1: Somerville, South Carolina.
0: And you're here for Riley Green. We saw you guys at 3:30 this morning. Is that right? What is it about today that's so special?
1: We love Riley Green.
0: I never would have guessed
1: that. Our kids are watching us at home.
0: You want to say hi to your kids?
2: Yeah.
3: Hi, Hattie and Hampton.
4: Hey, Riley Reese and Hayes.
5: Hey, Kelly and Kirsten.
6: Hey, Michael and Charlie.
0: All right, who's going to do the intro for Riley? I'm going to give you the mic.
7: Me.
0: All right, take it away.
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0: Man, what a way to start a Labor Day weekend, right?
1: Yes.
0: Riley Green, been showing us all morning why he's one of the biggest names in country music right now. And here's the thing. He doesn't even sweat, Carson.
1: No, you sweat for everybody, though.
0: I'm sweating like, well, but yeah, he doesn't
1: Speaking
0: even sweat.
1: Speaking of sweating, I didn't know we had this many female employees at NBC. They're all here somehow.
2: They never get up this early.
3: No, they don't. But it's all worth it.
1: You get Riley here. So you got the record coming out on the 18th. 19 tracks, looking forward to a little something for everybody, as you mentioned. What do you do between now and then? Just shows?
4: Just shows, man. That's the great thing about having music coming out is you get to go out and play it and see which one fans really love. So I'm excited about being on the road playing some new music.
1: Hey, you got to take a picture with the girls who got here at 3 o'clock in the morning from South Carolina.
4: I would love to.
1: They did the Today Request Live. I told them I'd
4: They did your job pretty good, too.
1: Yeah, I know.
0: I'm going to travel with them. All right, don't forget, album's out September 18th.
2: Yes, yeah. And Riley's back in our third hour.
1: Hey, shout out to the band, too. Thank you for getting up.
2: Appreciate it.
4: Boys are pretty good.
5: Coming up in our third hour, we got Mr. T. I pity the fool who misses it. First and local news in Webster.
6: This morning on the third hour of Today, Holiday Rush. Labor Day getaway is on. Drivers facing record gas prices and Mother Nature wreaking havoc on air and road travel.
7: Flight has been delayed 3 times today.
6: While millions are on alert for historic heat, and we're tracking all of it. Then later, no fooling, a legend is in the house.
8: I pity the fool.
6: Mr. T is live sharing his revealing new documentary about his rise from a Chicago kid to an American icon. And you better stop that jibba-jabba. 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
6: Good morning, everybody. Welcome to the third hour of Today. I'm Al, along with Dylan and Craig on a Friday morning.
11: Thanks for showing up on a Friday.
6: Well, you know, I was on a kind of a quasi-assignment. But you
12: I'm
6: know,
12: glad you said quasi.
6: Well, listen, I'm very fortunate, and we'll talk about that later. But, my gosh, Riley Green here. What a way to kick off the weekend.
12: Perfect way to kick off a holiday weekend. Been rocking the plaza all morning long. Diehard.
6: I think it's a duck call.
12: It is. Yeah. He's a real country music superstar. Yeah. I mean, people have been lined up all night to see him. Fun's not over yet. He's got one more song coming up. He's going to come inside. We're going to sit down and chat with him, try to keep the female employees who work
6: That's
12: here.
6: That's right, because they've all showed up.
11: It is funny.
12: People who don't even work on Fridays. All of them like, hey, what
6: people
12: you
6: don't
12: doing
6: even
12: here?
6: Work here.
12: That's right.
6: They're just showing up.
11: I brought two girlfriends in.
6: Besides Riley Green and seeing you guys, Mr. T is here.
12: Yes.
6: Come on, he's my patron saint.
11: The first thing I texted you this morning. Are you here for Mr. T?
6: Absolutely.
11: We mentioned, of course, that it is a holiday weekend. Millions of people are planning one last summer getaway. Today is expected to be the busiest day at airports. Highways will be jammed no matter where you're traveling, how you're traveling. It's going to cost you more this year. Our Tom Costello is live at Reagan National Airport. He made his way back inside from yesterday. Hey, Tom.
13: You might call me NBC's own Mr. T, right? Here I am. I know I can't. It's a bad pull-off, but here I am. Listen, here's the good news. Things are improving and have improved in terms of cancellations and delays. I just checked. Chicago O'Hare and Detroit right now are the trouble spots in terms of air travel. But for the most part, I'm only showing 1,100 delays, 69 cancellations after what we went through last night. Not bad at all. And oh, by the way, have you noticed how much you're paying at the pump?

0: drop conditions extending across much of the country, from potential tornadoes in Pennsylvania.
1: Video, but that's definitely rotating.
0: And in Michigan.
2: That thing is not playing.
0: Leaving debris scattered across streets and completely snapping tree branches. Thunderstorms across the Midwest and the Northeast.
3: Gotta be a foot of water here.
0: With dangerous driving conditions amid completely flooded out streets and golf ball sized hail in Pittsburgh. Adding to the headaches this Labor Day, travelers are also paying a lot more.
4: Kind of just a tough pill to swallow nowadays.
0: AAA says the average airfare this weekend, $750, up 2% from last year, but even higher for more popular destinations. And that strain on the wallet even more noticeable at the gas pump. Since the war in Iran started, the average driver filling up two times a month has spent an additional $272. That according to an NBC News analysis of AAA data.
5: This pump is not letting up at all.
0: All right, listen, I just checked. Hertz just emailed me with an update here. Hertz says today is the busiest travel day booking day for Hertz. In other words, people picking up at their local airports. Orlando, Denver, L.A., Vegas, and Boston are the hottest markets for Hertz on this very busy weekend. You know, I said it last hour, guys, or a few hours ago, every single holiday getaway right now is a record breaker, right? We've said it every single season for years, and yet again, this is a record-breaking Labor Day getaway for the airlines. Back to you.
6: Well, Tom, if you are going to be our Mr. T, which we do, next time we see you, we want a mohawk, okay? And a little earring.
0: Yeah, that ain't happening, I'll tell you right now.
6: Okay. I think we have to get our graphics department on that.
7: Thank you, Tom.
6: Thanks so much. All right. Well, let's talk about that all-important holiday forecast. So, weather team, assemble!
7: Sweet
6: here we
7: God.
6: Go.
1: It's been a while. I'm so glad to be back.
6: It has been. God. We're back. Thank you. Much to Craig's chagrin. So, right now, there's that line of thunderstorms that caused all the problems yesterday. But now we've got another area of heavy showers and thunderstorms pushing their way toward us. And, of course, that means we've got the risk of severe weather. As this cold front pushes south for today into tonight from South Bend, Indiana, all the way to Norfolk, we're talking 32 million people at risk, damaging winds, a lot of wind gusts, hail. But the good news is tornado risk is low. Tomorrow, as the front continues south into the southeastern Atlantic, we've got 14 million people at risk from Lexington, Kentucky, Myrtle Beach, Cape Hatteras as well. Again, low tornado threat, but we are looking at damaging winds and hail as well. That front is also going to bring much needed heat and humidity relief for our friends in the Great Lakes in the Northeast. But look ahead of that front, Charleston is going to feel like 101 today, 107 in St. Louis, 104 in Wichita. Front continues to sag to the south, cooler and drier in the Northeast tomorrow. But look at Oklahoma City, you'll feel like 101, 102 in Kansas City and Rapid City, Cedar Rapids as well. Here in the Northeast and the Mid-Atlantic states, Great Lakes, look at these temperatures going into early next week. 70s in Buffalo, mid to upper 70s in Roanoke, New York City, upper 70s to low 80s. But other side of that front, our friends in the south and into the Gulf, no relief in sight. The humidity hangs in. Triple digits for Dallas, also parts of Memphis. Look for New Orleans with temperatures in the 90s as well. And, of course, our travel weather for the Labor Day weekend, a big deal.
1: Yes, it is. I do love a good backdoor cold front, though.
6: Who doesn't?
1: Right? Always cools things off. It looks beautiful Saturday, Sunday, and Labor Day in the Northeast. But we are going to see that chance of severe storms, as Al just pointed out, going into the weekend. It stays hot in the middle of the country. The Southwest looks beautiful. Highs in the 70s and 80s. A little bit of light rain. Some monsoonal moisture moves into the Southwest on Sunday. Perfect beach day on the East Coast, up and down the East Coast, really, except for the Southeast, where we'll see some of those pop-up showers and storms. Same for the upper Midwest. Still very hot in the middle of the country. And then on Labor Day, if you do have the day off, still stays beautiful across the eastern third of the country. A couple of showers through the upper Midwest, also through Montana into North Dakota. We will see some pockets of heavier rain, but that heat is going to continue. I mean, no relief in sight for the heat in the middle of the country. But the Northeast and most of the Mid-Atlantic will enjoy a pretty nice weekend.
6: Looking good.
1: Yes.
8: Well done, weather team.
1: Thank you.
8: Glad you assembled.
1: Yes, me too.
8: All right. Let's turn now to a bit of a twist in this high-profile murder trial we've been following. It is now day seven of deliberations in the trial of Lindsay Clancy. Jurors are trying to decide if the Massachusetts mother intentionally killed her three children. Her defense argues she should not be held criminally responsible because of postpartum psychosis. Twice now, the jury has told the judge they're deadlocked. Well, yesterday, they sent a note saying,

0: And one juror is refusing to listen to the law. The defense wants that juror dismissed. All of it setting up quite the dramatic day in court there in Massachusetts. Misty Maris is an NBC News legal analyst. She has been watching, of course, this trial very closely. First of all, let's just start with what happened yesterday. How unusual is it for a defense lawyer or any lawyer to ask for a juror to be dismissed?
1: So it's really unusual because the jury, the prosecution, the defense, nobody wants to disrupt deliberations of the jury, especially here at the 11th hour.
0: Right.
1: But this note comes and says this one juror is not following the law, is not following the judge's instructions. And very clearly, this charge, led by defense attorney Kevin Reddington, knowing now there's an 11-1 split, got that one. He clearly thinks that that 11 favors Lindsey Clancy, looking to get this juror kicked out and replaced with an alternate.
2: So if the judge does look into that juror, what does that even look like?
1: So this morning, that's what is going to happen. The judge is going to pull that juror and ask questions to get down to this critical issue. Does this juror, either in the deliberation room saying, I don't care about reasonable doubt, I'm going to do what I want to do, or is it just a disagreement that this juror views the evidence differently? The judge can't act like a 13th juror. Mm-hmm. The judge has to make that decision without putting his thumb on the scale of justice and saying one side is right and the other side is wrong, has to determine whether or not that juror is not following the rules.
0: Really quickly, is this going to be done in open court or is this going to be something that's done in chambers?
1: So Kevin Reddington said he believes it will be done in open court, okay. But we'll have to see.
0: Yeah.
1: And by the way, if that juror's removed, it's easy. An alternate is replaced, but then the deliberations start anew, right back to the beginning. Yeah, so we could see this going into next week.
0: All right, Misty, thank you. Thank you so much.
3: All right, well, coming up, we've got an important today's checklist during Prostate Cancer Awareness Month. From the latest treatments to screening guidelines, the information all men and the people who care about them need to hear. Then later, enough of the jibber-jabber. It is time to catch up with my hero, the one, the only, Mr. T, sharing a fascinating look at his life in a brand new documentary. Oh, man. Third hour today will be.

0: Prostate Cancer Awareness Month, and according to the American Cancer Society, about 1 in 8 men will be diagnosed with that disease during their lifetime, with those 65 and older being at higher risk.
1: So on today's checklist, we want to share the latest information we all need to know from diagnosis to treatment.
2: And here to help is our friend and board-certified surgeon, Dr. Cedric McFadden. Welcome back. Good morning.
3: Thank you. Good morning.
2: So let's start with, you know, we'll get to the latest developments in a second, but let's start with everything everyone should know at this point.
3: I think it's first important to remember just how common prostate cancer really is. About 1 in 8 men will be diagnosed at some point in their lifetime. So this is something that a lot of men and families are going to deal with at some point. Screening typically begins with the PSA, which stands for prostate-specific antigen. This is a very simple blood test that's done, but deciding on when that screening begins really depends on that person. It's different for every person. Age matters, family history matters, black men are at higher risk. Here's what's really unique, and it really gets lost a lot. Prostate cancer is not just one disease. Two men can hear the exact same words, prostate cancer, mm-hmm. mean two different things to them. Wow. If one has a slow-growing disease, it may just be watched. The other man may need treatment. So really understanding those differences mm-hmm. is really where the progress has been made with prostate cancer.
1: In fact, people have said, and you've even said it, that, you know, depending on how old you are, you may die with prostate cancer,
3: correct.
1: But not from it.
3: Absolutely.
1: So let's look at some of this latest information that's come in, starting with elevated PSAs. Like when I got my elevated PSA, my doctor's first said, okay, hold on, let's do this again in a couple of weeks because mm-hmm. it could be an infection, something like that.
3: Yeah.
1: So just because you have an elevated PSA doesn't mean you've got prostate.
3: He's already answered the question. I mean,
0: he does that a lot.
1: Well, having lived through it.
3: Yeah, I mean, you have that experience. You know, when you think about a PSA, this is what a lot of men don't understand, is that PSA is not a cancer diagnosis. Mm-hmm. It's a clue, mm-hmm. right? Oh. It can be elevated because of cancer, but a PSA can also go up due to if the prostate is enlarged, if there's infection, if there's inflammation. And the real interesting part happens is, what do we do with that elevated PSA? You know, now that's where we've seen the evolution. You know, we might just repeat the PSA. We might do additional testing, blood and urine testing. Or increasingly, we're using a prostate MRI to give us more information about those specific suspicious areas of the prostate that need further testing. So we're adding more information instead of just making a rush decision to immediate treatment based on a PSA alone.
0: Oh, let's go back to something that you just said a few moments ago, this idea that you get the cancer diagnosis. That doesn't necessarily mean that you require immediate treatment, huh?
3: This is probably one of the most counterintuitive parts because, you know, when you hear the word cancer,
0: right.
3: instinctively you think find it, treat it, cure it,
0: yeah.
3: right? But if you have someone that has a slow-growing disease, you know, if you rush into treatment, you may be giving them treatment that they may not need, that may not even kill them, right? And so the cancer itself may not give you that end result. So that's when we come into active surveillance. And the key word here is active. This doesn't mean that we're ignoring the cancer, but now we have more information to work with. We might repeat the PSA. We might do additional imaging. We might do additional biopsies. And if the biology of that tumor has changed, then we can institute treatment. So you may say, well, why not just offer them treatment initially?
0: Yeah. Mm-hmm.
3: Well, because, again, you may be treating a cancer that may not harm that patient and may be instituting treatments that can create more potential complications and consequences to it. So it really is tailoring it just for you.
2: How important are family genetics and just family history?
3: Very important. And I think it's worthwhile reframing what we think about when we think about family history. It's not just your dad's history of prostate cancer. Your mom's side counts too, right? And additionally, there are cancers that run together. Breast cancer, ovarian cancer, pancreatic, prostate cancer. They share common genetic mutations that can potentially be associated with prostate cancer. We'll talk about the BRCA gene with breast cancer.
0: Mm-hmm.
3: Well, there's a BRCA mutation that can happen as well that can create a higher risk for a more aggressive prostate cancer. So your homework is, number one, ask who in the family has had cancer.
1: Yeah.
3: What type of cancer did they have, and how old were they when they were diagnosed, to help create the best story for you?
1: But getting tested is really, because having a baseline of my PSA was what gave my doctors
3: correct.
1: this maybe flashing warning sign
3: yes.
1: that something's going on.
3: It opens the window to start the process to get more information that can better treat you.
4: Get screened.
2: Yeah.
4: Get screened. That's my takeaway. Get screened.
2: Really great advice.
3: Thank you so much.
2: Thank you as always. For more prostate health information from Dr. McFadden, head to today.com.
1: And what's amazing, we didn't do Moon River.
4: We did.
1: I'm sorry. Coming up, we are so excited for our next guest, the legendary Mr. T, talking about his new must-see documentary. And then I pity the fool who doesn't shop today.
2: It's not going to stop.
1: Great Labor Day, Dales, refresh our spaces up to 72% off third hour of today.

0: you. Did they drug me again? Oh, God, the jibber jabber. Hannibal must be on the jazz again. I pity the fool who drug Mr. T. B.A. Baracus. I cannot take it. Oh, man. What am I doing in Rockefeller Center?
1: He really leaned into it. I forgot how much he really leaned into it.
2: I forgot about that.
1: We threw it back to 2013 when Al Roker here channeled Mr. T's legendary A-Team character, because today, well, today we have the real deal joining us, of course.
2: I'm curious to know how he did.
1: Mr. T, true culture icon. Entertaining audiences for more than four decades now.
2: In 1982, he had his breakout role as Clubber Lang in the hit film Rocky III. He went on to star in a host of films and television shows, including that beloved series that Al listens to the theme song every morning, The A-Team, where he played B.A. Baracus.
3: That's right. Well, now Mr. T telling his story like never before in a new documentary, Untold Mr. T, I Pity the Fool. And he opens up about the moment that launched him into superstardom.
4: Casting director called me. She told me that they wanted me to audition for Rocky III. They sent me the script. I'm supposed to have a Jamaican accent from New York. So I bought some reggae albums. I bought some Harry Belafonte, learned how to talk Jamaican. Sylvester Stallone told me to tell you, forget the accent, forget the Jamaican stuff. He wants you to be you, Mr. T, Southside slugger from Chicago. I said, I got this.
1: Okay. And he did. Story.
3: That's right. Best advice. Good morning, Mr. T. It is so good to see you.
5: Good morning, Big Al. Oh. I love you, brother. You know, man, you know, I'm speechless. I'm really speechless. Believe me, you know, and that's rare for Mr. T, you know, so... I am humbled and I'm honored, Al, you know, so.
3: It is so good to see you. I remember it was 1980. Bryant Gumbel was hosting this show.
5: Right.
3: Games People.
5: Right, right.
3: NBC.
5: Right, right.
3: And they had Toughest Bouncer in America. And
5: yes.
3: You won that competition.
5: Yes.
3: And that launches you. What was that? What was life like after that moment?
5: Well, it was like a spin. Everything got to move. I want to correct you, Al. I won it 2 years in a row.
3: Yeah, okay.
5: Back you know,
3: to back. There
5: but,
3: you go.
5: But the most important, when I won it, I had promised my pastor, I said, when I win the contest, I was going to give him the money to buy food and clothes for the less fortunate people in the community. And I tell you about it, even though the contest was called the Toughest Bouncer in America, I didn't win because I was the roughest, the toughest, or the baddest. I feel that I won because my cause was greater than anybody else's cause. Mm. I wanted to win to help the less fortunate, and I did. And I was taught as a Christian, my blessing came back in the form of Rocky III because Sylvester Stallone saw the program and he said, hey, that guy's wow. different and he can talk, you know. And so they sent me the script and it went on from there.
2: Do you remember that audition?
5: Yes, yes.
2: III?
5: I remember. I was preparing. I was just getting ready, studying. And then when I got there, we had three parts of the audition. One part, you had to box him. Mm-hmm. He wanted to see how I was in the round. And I joke with everybody. He'd be saying, you know, like in the movie, hit me, hit me. And I said, I have knocked guys out, and this man want me to hit him. So yeah, I figure if I hit him too hard, I wouldn't get the part, you know. So how you do this here, you know? Yeah, you know. So we did that part. Then we did 10 pages of the script. And then we did improvisation, you know. And it was like yesterday. It was like yesterday.
2: That's great.
1: Well, yes. You know, I grew up loving Mr. T and the gold chains and the mohawk. People don't understand that there's actually meaning to all of that as well.
5: Oh, yes.
1: It's
5: oh,
1: not
5: yes.
1: just costume.
5: Yes, yes. No, I wore the gold for three reasons. I never wore the gold to say, hey, I'm richer than you. I wore the gold for three reasons. Now, tell about it. See, when Jesus was born, three wise men came from the east. One brought frankincense, one brought myrrh, other one brought gold. So gold was a gift to Jesus. The second reason I wore the gold, I could afford it. And I would tell the people, it's stupid for you to go out and buy gold and your rent not paid. It's stupid for you to buy gold and your kids need shoes. They paid me to wear gold. The third reason I wore the gold, it was symbolic of my African heritage. When our ancestors were brought over from Africa, they were shackled by their neck, their wrists, and their ankles in steel chains. So I I've turned those steel chains to gold to symbolize the fact that I'm still a slave, only my price tag is higher. I used to wear three earrings in my right ear. The three were symbolic of the Father, Son, and the Holy Ghost. The three wise men, the three Hebrew boys, Shadrach, Meshach, and Abednego. Three parts of the day, morning, noon, and night. The three graces, faith, hope, and love. The three civil rights workers, Cheney, Goodman, and Swerner. The black civil rights worker that got killed in Mississippi. And then I wear four in my left ear. The four was symbolic of the four seasons, spring, winter, summer, and fall. The four directions, north, east, south, and west. The four gospel writers, Matthew, Mark, Luke, and John. You put the three and four together, seven. It was seven times that Joshua marched around the walls of Jericho. Samson had seven locks of hair. There's seven colors in the rainbow. There's seven notes and numbers in the musical bars. God made heaven and earth in 6 days. He rested on the seventh. I am the seventh son.
1: Wow. Mr. T, if you had a church, I'd be
3: I'm
1: there.
3: I'm telling you, the reverend.
5: I got a church.
3: That's right.
5: I mean, I don't have a church, but I go to church.
3: Yeah,
5: you know?
3: That's right.
5: I got a great pastor, Pastor Henry Hardy, in Chicago. He's been mentoring me since 1977.
3: Well, you have had such an impact. In fact, the A-Team is part of my mantra every morning. In fact, if you would roll that theme song.
2: Oh, boy.
3: Mm-hmm. In 1970. Oh, that's the wrong version. Oh, well, never. We'll do it. We'll do it
6: so
3: again.
6: Close.
3: Yeah, so close. So close. Anyway, Mr. T, it is an honor to have you here once again.
5: Thank you. I got a gift for you.
3: Oh, really? Oh. Oh, because you've gone from your traditional mohawk,
5: and I signed it too.
3: Oh my God!
1: Right there.
5: Okay. I got nope.
3: There it is.
5: To Big Al.
3: All right.
2: You.
3: Thank you, sir.
1: Mr. T.
2: Is he wearing it right? He doesn't look cool.
3: That's pretty close.
5: It's close.
3: Untold, close. Mr. T. I pity the fool. On Netflix.
1: I love it when icons meet icons.
3: I love it when a plan comes together.
1: Throw to come. Shop today. Shop today. They've rounded up some big savings.
3: We're selling these bandanas.
1: Including a hot deal to refresh your kitchen. And then later, country music superstar Riley Green, he's going to be back to perform one more song. He's also going to come inside to catch up. We're going to talk about his new album, his tour, and much, much more. I pity the fool that don't come back.
3: Uh-huh.
5: Yeah. Dead meat.

0: 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We're starting with sheets.
1: I am here. There are so many good sales. So starting with sheets. So apparently experts say you're supposed to swap out your sheets every 18 to 24 months.
2: Oh.
1: I have not done that. Toss them out?
2: Seems wasteful. So, I have my grandma's sheets. I
1: know. Those definitely are not 18 to 24 months. So this is great.
0: Yes.
1: This is from Linens and Hutch.
2: Soft.
1: These are 72% off the entire website. So these are amazing. We have their duvet cover and we also have their linen sheet set. The duvet cover is a three-piece set. It comes with the duvet, which has ties on the inside to keep the blankets
2: staying. A duvet without ties makes
1: right?
2: no sense.
1: Right, and two shams. And then it's a six-piece sheet set with four pillowcases, a fitted, which is a nice deep pocket, and a flat sheet. It's a really soft microfiber.
2: It's so soft.
1: Really great. And it also is
0: ripple-resistant.
1: And you get free shipping with the code today. So take advantage.
0: Jeez, like, that was beautiful.
3: Okay, Fellini, like give it a break. Let's wash those sheets now.
1: Yes. Okay, so I have become obsessed with luxury-smelling laundry detergent.
2: Yes.
1: So these smell like perfumes. No, you'll like this. These smell so good. Laundry detergent. So this is actually from a brand called Wishing Well. It is 40%. I just spilled some.
2: Yeah, that's really slippery.
1: It's 40% off right now with the code today. And what's great about this is that it's formulated without any dyes, parabens, bleaches. And this is super highly concentrated.
2: So I like
1: this
2: that you can like squirt it right into the
1: pump it right in. You don't have to deal with the heavy.
0: By the way, you spilled a lot.
1: I spilled a lot. It smells good, though.
2: A little goes a long way.
1: But this will give you 72 loads. It's highly concentrated, so a little goes a long way. It's like 23 cents a load.
0: How about your new sneakers?
2: Don't wipe it on
1: you. Can wipe it on me. I don't care.
0: New sneakers.
1: All right. Okay, sneakers. So this is from a brand called Ultra. These are incredible. So they're really supportive. They're also really comfortable. And they are 40% off select styles for men and women. And what they're really known for is they have this wide toe bed.
2: Yes.
1: Oh. So your feet and your toes specifically don't get cramped. They say it helps with better balance and it also helps evenly distribute the weight. And experts say you're supposed to replace your sneakers every 400 to 500 miles. I don't keep track, but now at these prices, it's probably a really good time
2: and they're super
1: to
2: light.
1: Just replace them. Yeah, really, really good.
3: Let's replace the plastic storage.
1: These are so good. So these are a fan favorite. They routinely sell out. They've just restocked them, I think, for these sales. So this is from Any Day. These are the Any Deli.
2: We're trying to figure out how to open them.
1: Containers.
0: I mean, really.
1: I guess you don't like storage as hard as you are.
0: Yeah.
1: So what's great about these is that these are plastic free. They're 100% platinum grade silicone, which means you can put it in the microwave, the freezer, the dishwasher, and oven safe up to 450 degrees. And one lid goes to every bottle.
2: Oh, see, that's
1: so
2: smart.
1: Easy, right? And they're leak proof. So if you even like turn this over, like they're really good. And then there's also this amazing bundle that you
2: turned me
1: get,
2: on to
1: an
2: this.
1: Accessory bundle. Yeah, it comes with oven mitts. It comes with protectors. It also, my favorite, it comes with a universal.
0: Oh, those are
2: you'll
0: great.
2: Love this.
0: I
2: right?
0: love those.
1: So you
0: and
1: can
0: you
1: drain.
0: Can, and you can cushion your glass.
1: So it doesn't scratch.
2: Oh.
1: Yep, which is great. And this is 30% off right now with the code TODAY2020.
0: Yeah, I love chili crisp.
1: Okay, we love by these. Okay, so this is.
0: It's got some bite. Be
1: like
0: careful.
1: Chili, chili oils,
2: sweet,
1: chili
2: spicy.
1: Sauces. This is amazing. So you can choose from either the best seller set, which is their original. They're extra spicy, extra crunchy, or they're sweet.
0: The sweet and spicy is amazing.
1: It's packed with
2: Isn't that Craig's nickname?
1: And shallots and chili. It also has pumpkin seeds and the crunchy one. Really, really good. These are 40% off right now with the code today.
0: Or
1: you
0: makeup?
1: Can do the big size. The big size is amazing, too.
2: Lip gloss?
1: This is amazing. Lancome is like a celeb favorite brand. We all know them. These are on sale 50% off for these, the Juicy Tubes and the Juicy Treat. I'm wearing the Juicy Treat now. This is like a
0: that
1: little.
0: That was your nickname in high school.
1: Was it actually?
0: No, it was ours.
1: That was like, it was yours?
2: This
1: no,
2: is a joke
1: not.
2: That's been going on
1: juicy
2: for years.
0: Melissa, we're out of time.
1: Oh my gosh. Okay.
0: Thank you. To shop these exclusive deals, scan the QR code or head to today.com/savings.
2: So glad someone finally fell for it.
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3: Almost
2: up till
3: now.
2: The only one that
1: you were the only
2: that.
1: One.
2: God,
1: that's
0: ever.
1: So
0: yes,
1: embarrassing, you guys.
3: That's why we love you, Melissa.
2: Coming up this morning, look who is joining us here in Studio 1A.
0: All right. A little juicy treat.
2: Sorry, Riley. Riley Green has been rocking our plaza all morning long. He has one more song for us, but first, we're going to talk new music, The Voice, and his many sidekicks.

0: Friday morning with one of the biggest stars in country music right now.
1: That's right. Riley Green has been rocking our plaza as he prepares to release his new album, That's Just Me.
2: He has one more song, but first, Riley's inside to catch up with us. Good morning.
3: Good morning.
4: Welcome back.
2: You've spent the summer on the road. We just had our concert out here, but on a bigger scale. What do people get at a Riley Green concert?
3: Well, I like to try to make people feel something. You know, I hope there's a moment in the show where it makes you want to cry, and I hope there's a moment that makes you want to hold a drink up in there. You know, we have a great time with it. I've played shows for years and years, and we just try to keep it interesting, you know?
1: Yeah. So, and besides all of this, you've squeezed in time to be on The Voice as a coach. What's that been like?
3: Somehow. Yeah, it's something I never thought I would do is the television stuff. And it's been so great and really seamless, too. Like, Kelly Clarkson, Adam Levine, Queen Latifah are all just such great personalities. Mm-hmm. The crew's been great. Carson's great. And they really kind of welcome me in.
1: Yeah, I mean, he's the shakiest.
3: He's an executive producer, so I have to say that.
1: Yeah, exactly. That's right. It's in your contract. Yeah. In fact, we hear you haven't seen any footage of this new season. So we have an exclusive clip for you to take a look at
3: for
1: the rest of us right now. Let's roll it.
5: I turned around like so first, like way more first than everybody else.
3: That doesn't even seem fair. Excuse me. Sorry. Excuse me.
5: When I hear the word big country, you know, naturally a man gets scared because,
3: of course,
5: you know, we got duck call over here.
3: Of course. Yeah, and Adam's nickname is actually Little City.
6: Little City.
0: You fit right in.
1: Give as good as you get.
3: Yeah, well, Adam takes it well. He does. Yeah. He handles it really well. We're back and forth quite a bit.
2: Do you mind watching yourself?
3: I mean, there's worse things I could see myself doing on video.
0: Like
3: you know?
0: Exactly.
3: Yeah.
0: Listen, to embarrass you just a little bit, one of our female producers wanted to make sure I got this on the record. You are arguably the most eligible bachelor in country music right now. I know you kind of split your time between Alabama and Nashville.
3: I didn't even know that.
2: Yeah, just went right in.
0: Well, I did.
3: Yeah.
0: They wanted to know, are you looking for an Alabama girl or a Nashville girl?
3: Well, where's she from?
0: She's from Nashville.
3: Well, maybe that's it.
1: Hey, hold on.
3: I don't know what I'm looking for, you know?
0: Now, that can't be true.
3: Well, yeah, I don't care where they live at, you know?
0: So what are you looking for?
3: Well, probably just somebody that I think my mom will like.
2: You know? That's sweet.
3: That was a good answer.
0: Well played, Robin Green.
2: Everybody's swooning.
3: If Carl and my mom likes her, Carl's my dog.
0: We know Carl. Uh-huh.
3: Yeah, everybody knows Carl.
0: So if Carl likes her, your mom likes her, then you'll come around.
3: Should just line them up and have Carl see who he goes to.
1: You know, what's amazing is we were talking
3: about that on the show.
0: Well, I was going to say, we do it next week.
1: A few years ago, you're building houses, and today you are just a household name. How has life changed for you, and can you even appreciate it at this point?
3: It's happened so quickly in a lot of ways that it's tough. You got to really make yourself sit back and kind of live where your boots are, you know. And it's been so helpful to have that farm in Alabama because everybody still treats me the same way.
0: Yeah.
3: And when I get back there, I can kind of get back to reality. I always say it's not real life when people are chanting your name and you're walking on a stage, but it is. It does beat driving nails. I did that for a long time. It's hot in Alabama right now on a roof.
0: You've been a treat all morning. Thank you.
3: Appreciate y'all. It's always great to see
1: y'all. How wonderful you are to the fans, too, which we all
3: Well, they showed up early for me, so it's the least I could do.
1: Yeah. Terrific.
2: That's great. Thank you so much.
3: Appreciate it.
2: And The Voice returns for season 30 on Monday, September 21st, right here on NBC. And Riley's album, That's Just Me, it drops September 18th. And don't go anywhere because Riley is going to perform one more song for us right after this.

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1: Now on a Friday morning with one more song from country superstar Riley Green.
2: Yeah, he's finishing strong. He's finishing strong with a new single from his upcoming album, That's Just Me.
3: That's right. It's Words to Live By. Think as you drunk. Riley Green, take it away.

0: Next week on the third hour of the day, he has a particular set of skills. 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
1: All right, coming up next, though, on Jenna and Chanel, Stanley Tucci.
2: Oh, that's not Stanley. Look at that. Don't forget to watch Earth Odyssey with Dylan Dreyer tomorrow morning on The More You
3: Know. We don't even mention Chanel's show anymore.
1: Chanel who?
2: Well, she left, so.
1: Earth Odyssey it is.
2: Bye-bye.
1: No.
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8: Yeah, we got it. Yeah, we're shining today.
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0: are bringing you some of our favorite foodies.
1: I love this show. Stanley Tucci is going to show us how to make the perfect pizza. Actor Marco Calvani brings us some delicious Italian dishes. And Melba Wilson will share her famous barbecue chicken recipe.
0: I mean, we love food.
1: Yeah.
0: The two of us love food.
1: I love food.
0: We love to eat. Yeah. We love to go out to eat.
1: We all do. I think it's one of those things where it doesn't matter where you live, what you're doing. If you see something on television and it looks yummy, so many of you will say, ooh.
0: Yeah, what's that?
1: What's that? I'm going to make that. Or, ooh, yeah. That looks good. I mean, it's our universal language
0: yeah.
1: to me.
0: It's so fun to be able to have people over and sit around eating whatever it is we love. this summer has been a really big summer for one of my children who has learned how to eat.
1: Oh, what do you mean?
0: Well, Hal Hager had some alone time while the girls were at camp.
1: Okay.
0: And he's now an oyster lover.
1: Wow.
0: I'm trying to turn him into the perfect date.
1: I mean, how old is he?
0: He's just turned 7.
1: Not bad. Was it because you were, was it a smaller?
0: Henry and I taking him out to dinner.
1: Yes.
0: And he'd already come to my book talk, which he was,
1: So he was feeling elevated and sophisticated. Old. Matt with mommy and daddy.
0: And we're having oysters and sort of cheersing. And he's like, wait, I want to be part of that.
1: Did he really did he do the whole?
0: He did it. And then we were at a party and he went by himself and ate more oysters.
1: I'm here for it. Mm-hmm. I'm here for you, Hal.
0: Should we talk about, there's two people in the world.
1: Uh-huh.
0: Those that order a delicious plate and immediately take a photo, uh-huh. and those that don't.
1: They just dive in. Are you one of those, you take a picture?
0: Well, wait, and we have to, Jennifer Gardner is one of those people, and said, the New York Times caught up with her, and they said, share your last food pic.
1: Oh, okay, let's
0: Here's
1: see.
0: What she said.
2: Show us the last food photo on your phone.
3: This is a good one. I've had a cherry tree in my front yard since I've moved into the house, I guess 4 years. And I've always dreamed of picking cherries off the cherry tree, but I only got one perfect cherry every year. And it was delicious. And I was always like, I want more.
1: Wow.
0: What did she do?
1: I mean, she dropped some mic on that one, a cherry tree.
0: Yeah, but I wonder what she did to get more cherries.
1: I don't even know.
0: Who knows? But okay. Yeah, I'm one of those people.
1: Let's see it.
0: Are you?
1: Yeah, I am for the most part, but I've noticed.
0: Although, I will say, when I put in food, we just put food into our things. One of the pictures that comes up is
1: us.
0: Me and you.
1: What is that? That is hilarious.
0: Isn't that weird?
1: What are they trying to say?
0: I don't know. Here we are again. Here we are again. With coconuts.
1: That's so funny.
0: And then here I am with Miralax.
1: Ah! Oh, you're not even kidding.
0: Bedazzled Miralax.
1: Why is it bedazzled?
0: Somebody sent me that in the mail.
1: That's hilarious.
0: Okay, go ahead. I have a salad.
1: Let me see. Ooh, that looks yummy.
0: It's me in front of a meat, some meats.
1: Wait, that is hilarious. So mine. That looks delicious. What's
0: vodka?
1: That?
0: That's a
1: you
0: vodka.
1: Took a picture of your drink?
0: I took a picture of my vodka.
1: Were you like, ooh, it's almost time. Let me take a picture first.
0: Okay, what do you... Like, I know. It's too much. I've turned into my mom.
1: So this is... I have two phones, right? This is my work phone, and this is my personal phone.
0: Okay.
1: And so this is very revealing about me why I have two phones. Okay, so my work phone, this is the picture. I must have been somewhere, and there was like a charcuterie situation.
0: That looks beautiful. Some meat flowers.
1: Right. Now,
0: some meat petals.
1: Right? Now, do you want to see my personal phone?
0: Yeah.
1: It was my nephew making, it's Jamaican food. He's from Jamaica. And he was making dough, fried dough.
0: What's that called again? We ate it.
4: Dumplings and festival.
1: Yeah.
0: Festival.
1: He was making festival. Yeah. And it's like a sweet, dumpling situation.
0: Ooh.
1: And so I took a picture of them. And then this one is a little more
0: upscale.
1: Yeah. This one was, we were out somewhere. And everybody sits down and then you each get a spoon.
0: Oh, you each get a ceviche? I have to say, I can't believe I've turned into the person that takes pictures of my food and drink. Because it's sort of like I'm married to the man that takes videos of music that we're never going to go back and listen to.
1: I love that.
0: You know what I mean?
1: Yeah.
0: Like the people at the concert that are like, yeah, and they're recording. And then when are they going to go back and listen to it?
1: You know what my father used to do, and I'm doing it now? He used to take pictures of out in nature, mountain, or you drive by something, you're like, ooh, that's pretty. And I'm like, what are you going to do with that tree in your phone? But I do that too now, where nature and food.
0: Yeah.
1: Is that
0: why can't we just enjoy it?
1: I don't know.
0: But let's go enjoy it now,
1: should we? Wait, yay.
0: Okay.
1: Look who's here today.
0: It's been a little bit since we've done a Chanel recipe day.
1: It's been a little bit. Hi, Chrissy.
5: Hi, Chanel.
1: So let me tell you, I have been on a quest to find healthier desserts because I'm never giving up sweets.
0: Yeah.
1: So I'm always trying to find something on Instagram in the middle of the night that will hug me and not make me huge.
0: So what is hug me and not make me huge?
1: Yeah, you both. I want you to love me, but don't hurt me.
0: What is this situation?
5: You guys, I think this is one of our biggest Chanel Recipe Saves winners.
0: Wow.
5: I'm going to say it. So this, you just take a banana, some Greek yogurt, and some peanut butter.
0: You put that
5: mix
0: in
5: it all together. Yep. Put it in a popsicle.
1: I saw this lady at 1 a.m.
5: Yep.
1: Okay.
5: And then you just dip it. Well, this one's a little melted because we were talking about food on your phones.
0: Wait, what? Does she have ears on?
1: I don't know. I just saw the food.
5: Give it a little dip.
1: Okay. Oh, wait.
0: And then you put it in the freezer?
1: Guys, yep. A banana and Greek yogurt, if that can give you a hug without the calories.
0: Well, what is this? Mm.
1: This little dark chocolate.
5: Mm-hmm. Yeah, chocolate and a little bit of almonds.
0: Mm. Mm-hmm.
1: When you're okay, like
5: quiet is good with this crowd when it comes to food. I will say that. So.
1: This is... Right? This is delicious.
5: Yeah, I think those are really, really good.
1: Wow.
5: Super easy. You can use different nuts.
0: Oh, protein-based.
5: Protein maxing, exactly.
1: This one I saw in the middle of the night, and wait a minute.
5: All right, you guys, we had four. Not one, not two, not three, but four classically trained chefs try this three different times this morning.
1: The lady on Instagram is so easy.
0: Wait, so what is this supposed to be?
5: So this is supposed to be a bowl made out of chocolate chip cookie for your
1: ice cream.
5: Like
1: if your kids are out at a party,
5: yeah.
1: And they put the cookies around the muffin tin.
5: Look. Yeah, it looks like it's going to work amazing.
1: Right?
5: So see, you put them right on here like this.
1: Yeah.
5: Then you bake them.
0: How come hers were okay?
1: Exactly.
5: You know, like I said, not one, not two, not three, but four classically trained chefs did this morning.
1: Well, I'm glad that...
5: And
1: it doesn't come off.
5: Chef snack. But so they ended up just putting them inside the muffin tin, baking them, and they just fine.
1: And I'm
5: just
1: sure
0: like, oh, that's
1: yummy.
0: Cute. Make a cookie
5: they're
0: muffin.
5: Cute.
0: So you make just a made, cookie
1: yeah,
0: muffin.
1: Eliminate. Okay, so this is also.
0: She's very excited about this one.
5: This one, Chanel said, girl, I'm having a mango sticky rice moment.
1: Mango sticky rice really is.
0: Have you eaten this at restaurants?
1: Every time.
5: It's having such a moment. It's viral right now, and tons of people are recreating it online.
1: So wait, what is this? This is different.
5: So, there's a variation of rice called glutinous or sweet rice, which is a little bit stickier in texture. It's just a different rice variety. It's still gluten-free and everything, just normal rice. And you steam it, add some mango, a little coconut milk. What do we think?
1: This one's a little gooier.
5: Yeah. Yep.
0: Yeah, the texture's weird, but I like it.
1: No, it's good.
5: Yeah.
1: It's just you lose the, like, if I say rice and I go like this... You don't really think rice.
5: It's a plop, but it's kind of rice
1: but
5: pudding
1: vibes. But it's good. Listen, I love mango sticky rice.
0: I love mango.
1: Look at me,
0: so
1: I'm like,
0: much.
1: I do too.
0: I love it. Christy, we miss you.
1: I know.
5: I miss you guys
0: Thank
5: too.
0: Thank you for coming.
5: Thank you for having
0: because
5: me.
0: Because it's been a bit since we've done these Chanel saves. Mm.
1: Well, I got one, though.
5: Get on your phone.
1: Two or three.
5: No. Yeah. Everything's good, right?
0: Two
5: you
0: three.
5: Know what I mean?
0: Mm-hmm.
1: Two or three. I'll keep staying up at 2 a.m. and looking at food online.
0: But also, you saved some moms from heartache of making that.
1: You know
0: what I mean? All right, we've got a great show for you. Actor and food lover Marco Calvani. He shares some dishes that remind him of home.
1: Plus, Harlem's comfort food queen, Melba Wilson, shows us her signature barbecue chicken.
0: Oh, but first, Stanley Tucci, the Tooch, serves some pizza perfection right after this.

0: We all know Stanley Tucci as an Emmy-winning TV host and actor who has starred in hit movies like The Devil Wears Prada, The Hunger Games, and Conclave.
1: He's also known for his love of food and his Italian heritage, which he shares on his popular show, Tucci in Italy. And he brought some of that love to our studio when he showed us how to make the perfect pizza. How cool is this?
0: I mean, to have your own pizza.
1: Did you ever think?
2: No. No, I never thought.
0: I was saying, you're the perfect example of somebody that has a passion that you get to live out loud.
2: I know. I am completely excited and thrilled and shocked that this has happened. It was something that I always wanted to do. And the guys at Green Pan, after we launched all the cookware, they said, what about a pizza oven? I was like, I don't know. Do you think? And they're like, oh, yeah.
1: Can I tell you something? I've never had one, and so I'm really intrigued with how you do this.
0: Can this go inside?
2: No, it's meant for inside.
0: Oh, that's perfect.
2: But you can also,
1: that's what I'm saying.
2: This you can also do it outside.
1: Okay, show us how to show us how it's done.
0: So, okay, what are we doing?
2: In essence, what you're doing is, so whenever you top a pizza, right, with different things, a lot of times people just put, like, onion on or mushroom on or something, zucchini something.
0: Right.
2: But they never cook it first. To me, it's always best to saute it a little bit.
0: By the way, and it's not hard. That's something we
1: saute the ingredients first.
0: Why is there a beer?
1: I didn't know that was a thing.
0: That's your beer?
2: That's for you guys.
1: Yeah, it goes
2: we have a lot here.
0: Okay, good.
1: So wait, why? I would think that it would just cook in the oven when you put the...
2: No. What happens is,
0: It's kind of hard still.
2: Yeah, it gets hard. It gets kind of dry. So you cook it for like 2 minutes.
1: Okay.
2: And then it all integrates in very nicely.
1: All right, okay.
2: So then we would take this...
0: Do you make your own dough?
2: Sometimes. Okay. But my wife is much better at it.
0: Oh, I love that, Felicity. Yes, she does
2: Felicity
0: it all.
2: Felicity seems to be able to do anything.
0: Yes, she can.
2: But also, you can go, it may be your local pizza place.
0: That's my secret.
2: Just ask the guy for some dough.
0: Yes.
2: If you want to make it yourself, make it yourself.
0: Yes. Yeah.
2: Right? Okay. So then, here, we'll do a little bit of tomato.
1: Tomato.
2: As my wife would say.
0: Yes.
2: And so you don't want to put a huge amount, right?
1: So we did a whole pizza making thing, and I do too much sauce. And then when it cooks, you realize that you overdid
0: it. It's soggy.
1: It's
2: kind of
1: like
2: all
1: less
2: soggy.
1: Yes,
2: soggy. Yes, exactly. But it's also like sauce on pasta. You don't need a huge amount of sauce on pasta, right?
0: Wait, now we heard that while you're shooting, you always like to have a kitchen avail.
1: What, The Devil Wears Prada?
0: Well, yeah. We heard you're in a new movie called The Devil Wears Prada,
1: too. Yeah, there's that movie that we're in.
0: And you have a kitchen available?
2: Yes. Yes, please. I was lucky enough to have a kitchen. I always like to get get an apartment because I like to cook.
0: Yes.
2: I love eating out, but I don't like to eat out all
1: the time. So you would bring your meals to set sometimes?
2: Absolutely.
1: What kind of things?
2: I usually make like a minestrone soup or something like that, or some kind of soup, some pasta, maybe a little leftover risotto.
0: Oh, my goodness. Is this grated mozzarella? Huh? Like homemade mozzarella situation?
2: I don't think that's homemade mozzarella, is it?
0: It's so good. I like to eat. I like grated cheese.
2: No, I know,
1: but I don't know if that's the
2: good
1: thing.
2: For you.
0: Not in front
1: but we
0: of,
1: can pretend.
0: I feel like in front
2: more.
0: Of Stanley's such a gentleman. Is this embarrassing?
2: Not
0: to you, Stanley?
2: At all. No, okay. I think it's very attractive.
1: So how easy is this? You just stick it in there, and then that's. In other words, yuck, Jenna.
2: Exactly. No, it's fine. Okay. Yeah. So, all right. So then, look, I'm just throwing all this.
0: I like that this is
1: veggie
0: pizza.
1: Yeah.
0: Right?
1: Wait, we only have a minute left.
0: No, we want more.
1: He said we want more. Davey is going to get you today.
2: Okay. So Then put a little bit of.
1: Taste it. I love this. Oh, I don't want to just eat a bowl of cheese.
0: I'm telling you, it's good.
2: Would you like me to grate some of this into your mouth?
1: Yes.
0: Yes, I would.
1: Come on, go for it. She's waiting for you, Stanley. She's not kidding. Right.
0: Stanley.
1: Look, you're ignoring her.
2: No.
0: You asked. Should we eat?
2: Yeah, let's eat.
1: So wait, you just stick it in there and turn
2: starving.
1: It on? I want one, so I want to know how to do it. You just put it in and turn it on, that's it.
2: Put it in and turn it on.
0: Right. So does this take some of the guesswork out of it? Like, the wooden ones are harder, right? Pizza ovens?
2: Oh, yeah, because you have to get it up to the temperature. You have to constantly keep changing the wood and all that. And I have one at home.
0: Mm-hmm.
2: And, and it's great. But it takes a lot of effort.
1: Mm-hmm.
2: And
1: I like it for what it does to the crust, too. So, it just makes it feel more...
0: Yeah,
1: I like what it does for the crust, too.
2: Yes, and also, but this thing will give you the crust underneath and the crust on top. Mm. It really works well.
0: This is delicious.
2: I'm completely shocked.
1: Can I ask you a question?
2: Yes, sure.
0: Are you completely shocked?
2: No, I'm not shocked.
0: Cheese? You're not shocked.
2: No.
1: Where can you get these?
2: Where?
1: Everywhere?
2: I have no idea. William Sonoma is selling them.
0: Wait, by the way, I noticed some.
1: All your people are like, Stanley!
0: Look how cool this is. His pizza tray has Tucci on it.
2: Yeah.
1: Wait, you have your own tray?
2: Yeah.
0: You have your own?
2: Just this one.
1: I mean,
2: no,
1: seriously.
2: Everything has my name.
0: Everything has his name on it.
1: What's left?
0: If y'all want Stanley's pizza recipe, just head to day.com/food.
1: He's fun.
0: He's the cutest.
1: Cute personality. All right, up next, an Italian dinner party with one of the stars of the Four Seasons, Marco Calvani.

0: actor Marco Cavani is an Italian playwright, filmmaker, and actor, and one of the hilarious stars of the hit Netflix series, The Four Seasons.
1: He also loves to cook and entertain, and he stopped by recently to share some of his favorite family dishes with us. Check it out. So you like to host dinner parties?
2: Yes, me and my husband. Yes, we love that.
1: Okay, well, we love to be invited to dinner parties. Huh? So you're starting with your grandmother's famous dish. Tell us about papa al pomodoro.
2: Papa al pomodoro is a typical Tuscan. Oh, my God, my grandma.
1: Where's your grandma?
2: She just appeared there with me and my sister, Sara.
1: Where are you?
2: I'm the one in the middle.
1: I know, but what? Little beach? What little
2: where?
1: Beach? Yes. The one in the middle.
2: That was Forte de Marmi.
1: Oh, I'm dying to go there.
2: Really? I'm going to visit my sisters. They're all still there now.
1: Let's
2: with their family.
0: I'm like, we're there.
1: Okay.
0: That's our next girls' trip.
2: Yes. That was the early 80s, obviously.
0: So tell us about this dish, how you make it.
2: So this is, I was saying, is a typical Tuscan recipe that my nonna Dina used to make for all of us. Mm-hmm. And it's very, very simple and it's delicious. Mm-hmm. So basically you have oil and some garlic inside the oil. You let the oil flavor the garlic. Then you take the garlic out. Mm-hmm. And then you, after cutting the bread into very thin slices.
1: And do you want the bread to be a little stale or like a day old or no?
2: It would be fantastic.
0: Really?
2: Yes.
1: Okay.
2: You know, the Italian dish, Tuscan cuisine.
0: So good.
2: It's all very poor.
0: Yeah.
2: You know, it basically.
0: You don't want to waste anything either.
2: You don't, exactly. Yeah. That was the philosophy. You don't waste anything.
0: Yeah. Oh, that's
2: so
0: delicious.
2: That's what you do for all this bread, right? You
1: put it
2: all
1: in. Very small.
0: Delicious.
2: And you, very, very small. Very, very small. And then when it's drenched in oil, obviously imagine this pot full, you put the tomato sauce.
1: And did your grandmother make her own tomato sauce?
2: Duh, yes.
0: She didn't go find the can.
1: She didn't buy it?
0: Exactly.
2: She didn't buy it. I buy it sometimes.
0: This is delicious.

0: was very personally offended.
1: Well, they haven't tried this. Maybe they
2: We're coming over here to try.
0: So basically, you have the burrata. Mm-hmm. You open it, okay?
1: Yes. I just love the way it opens, all the things.
0: Can I have your fork
1: Would
0: for
1: you
0: one
1: like my
0: second?
1: Fork? Yes. I'll go take my other one.
2: You smash it.
0: Yes.
1: Mm. Okay.
0: You open and crash it like this, okay? Mm-hmm. So it becomes sort of what we call stracciatella.
1: Okay. Yes.
0: In the meantime, you have cooked the Brussels sprouts,
1: which are delicious, by the way.
0: Mm-hmm. You put them on top. By the way, this is one of the recipes that my brother, who's really the chef in the family.
2: He makes all the time?
0: Yes.
1: You know what I didn't anticipate? The combination of flavors with the pomegranates and the Brussels.
0: Isn't it good?
1: Oh, my
0: God. And then the pistachio, you can crush some pistachio, and then you put them on top.
1: Oh, my goodness.
0: And then you crush some pomegranate seeds.
1: Oh, my God.
0: You have,
1: did you get to eat like this growing up all the time?
0: You put it a little bit on top like this, and then you put some of this, of the seeds.
2: It's delicious.
1: That is delicious.
0: A little bit of pepper. It's a variation, right? A little bit of
2: oil.
0: Isn't
2: that delicious? Yes, and we could all make this.
1: It's just doable.
0: And balsamic vinegar.
2: And then you finish with these traditional cookies.
0: Okay,
2: oh, wait, what's that? What are they? Wait, we have to go.
1: Out of time.
2: What are they?
0: This is cantuccini from Prato, my hometown.
1: Oh, my
0: guys.
1: Goodness. And what is that?
0: That's made up with almond. And this is an espresso.
1: It's a
0: perfect way to end a meal.
2: Because you're full. You need it.
0: Dip it in the...
2: Well, Marco, you're the most delightful. We are so happy for you.
1: When we have our girls trip to Italy, you can make this for us when we come to your house.
2: Yeah, we want to go with you. Season two of the Four Seasons is streaming now on Netflix. Yeah. Thank you, Marco.
0: Yeah. Thank you. Thanks for having me.
2: We're still waiting, but Marco is going to invite us to Italy.
3: Oh, please. I want to jump through the screen.
2: Right? Like, we've been writing in our diary.
3: Exactly.
2: Dear diary, please let Marco invite us.
3: Call
2: It's going to happen.
3: All right. Up next, the heartwarming story of a veteran who's serving his country and community through food. Right after this.

0: Now to the inspiring story of a military veteran who is back home and still serving his community.
1: Texas native Mark Sierra completed 2 tours in Iraq, and now he's dishing up incredible meals and special moments to honor those who made the ultimate sacrifice. Take a look.
0: Welcome to Compadres Hill Country Cocina, nestled in the heart of Boerne, Texas.
2: We're known for our smoked beef fajita. We keep our traditional, you know, values, our palates, everything from, you know, from childhood.
0: Chef Mark Sierra's love for cooking began at an early age.
2: My childhood was very unique. Unfortunately, my mother had passed away when I was 10 months old, and so I was now being raised by my grandparents. My grandmother went blind when I was about 9 years old, so now I was forced to cook for us.
0: Mark went on to work as a delivery driver. He recalls delivering ice cream on a farm one day.
2: I noticed there were flags, banners that were hung on windows, but they were different. Some of them had blue stars, some of them had gold stars. I said, what's the difference between the gold star one and the blue one? And they said, well, our gold star one actually means that we lost a family member, a service member. Our child just got killed in Iraq.
0: That exchange would shift the trajectory of Mark's life.
2: I started questioning myself, well, what am I doing? I decided I need to do something a little bit bigger. So I went straight into the recruiter's office. And then a few months after that, I'm in a combat zone in Iraq.
0: While overseas, Mark tapped into his artistic side.
2: I needed something for therapy. I needed something to kind of keep my mind at ease.

0: Art would later come into play. After completing two tours, Mark returned to Texas, and in 2020, he and his wife Dahlia opened up Compadre's Hill Country Cocina, which combines Mark's passion for food and art with his commitment to honoring military members and their loved ones. Mark supports them in part through his nonprofit, the Purple Heart Project.
1: A lot of veterans, our community, come here because it takes them away from what they're going through.
0: For folks like Tony and Gina Ruiz, Mark feels like family.
2: Seeing the way he operates with his customers and the way he takes care of Gold Star families and surviving families, his barbecue, as magnificent as it is, pales in comparison to his heart.
3: I love the atmosphere. I love sitting with the picture of, you know, Clint that's here on the wall.
0: The picture is of Clint, the Ruiz's son. He lost his life in combat.
3: Kind of feeling like we get to experience a little bit of a treat to have lunch with him.
1: Every time that he picks up his tray, he kisses his hand, he touches his picture, almost as if to say, till next time. It's a touching moment.
0: And Mark has a surprise for the Ruizes.
1: I sat down, I put all my troubles to the side, I leaned into faith. 6 hours later, the painting just, boom, it just came out.
2: Oh, wow. That's beautiful, Mark.
1: Come here.
2: I need one.
1: Yes, sir.
4: Hi, Mark.
0: An HEB grocery has a surprise for Mark's foundation.
4: We are so proud to be able to present to you a $10,000 donation for the Purple Heart Project so that you can continue to do the good work that you do in this community.
1: Thank you.
4: It's our pleasure.
0: Enabling Mark to continue to fulfill his purpose today and every day to come.
5: When we started this dream, he said, I want to have our own restaurant and do great things. And that's what he did. Help community, help veterans, help a lot of people.
1: They look around, they appreciate what we do. They hear the national anthem being played here, you know, and it brings them a sense of pride again. Maybe helps them get through another day.
6: Mark tells us the HEB donation is going towards a Gold Star monument that they're unveiling in September and also providing back-to-school essentials for children of Purple Heart families.
7: Yeah, he's an incredible guy. Coming up next, we'll head into the kitchen with a New York City culinary queen, Melba.

0: you are looking for the perfect meal to cook for your Labor Day get-together, we've got you covered.
1: Melba Wilson is the chef and owner of Melba's Restaurants here in New York City, and she stopped by to share her black-eyed peas with collard greens and barbecue chicken. Check it out.
0: Hi, Melba.
1: Hi.
0: How are you? Okay, well, you have a delicious feast for us. Should we start with the black-eyed peas?
2: Let's get started. Well, you know, black-eyed peas represent luck and resilience. We got to take it back to those things that matter.
0: Yes.
2: So what we're going to do today is we're going to take, in a large Dutch pot, what we're going to do is we're going to render our bacon.
0: Yum.
2: You smell that bacon?
0: Yes,
2: over there?
0: We do.
2: Okay. And then we're going to add in. You guys can help me out here.
1: I've just never seen. It's so funny. I've never heard of a black-eyed peas salad.
2: Yeah.
0: Is this a salad?
2: It's a stew.
1: I mean,
0: Oh, you mean just
1: like a stew
2: salad. It's
1: more like
2: a stew.
1: Yeah, it's like a stew.
0: Does this have, is this ham?
2: No. This is smoked turkey. And we're just going to add it in. Oh, you're going to eat some first.
0: Mm-hmm.
2: Okay,
0: you know, I like the taste.
2: I know you do. You do. And then we're going to take...
0: That is delicious.
2: Doesn't that smell good? And then I want you to take some of our onions.
1: Okay. I love black-eyed peas.
0: What do they call this? Like

0: There we go.
1: Yum.
0: We're going to mix that in together.
1: Mm-hmm. You know,
0: so your black eyed peas, my black eyed peas have been soaking overnight. Mm. So you want to make sure that you do that, okay? You have to do that, right?
1: You have to.
0: Yeah, mm-hmm. have to do that. So they're soaking overnight. And now we're going to add some.
2: What is this?
0: Bay leaf.
2: Yes. Mm-hmm.
0: Put that in there.
1: The other two things.
0: Creole powder.
2: Yeah.
0: And some thyme. Mm. And we have some chicken
1: stock.
0: Okay.
1: I mean, you're right. This is a stew.
2: Yeah, there's so many layers.
0: You know what I mean? A lot of layers.
1: Yeah.
0: But there's also a load of flavor.
1: Mm.
0: There we go. Stir that in there.
1: You've already soaked your peas.
0: Right. And we're going to add our peas in here.
1: Mm-hmm.
0: Soaked black-eyed peas.
1: Mm.
0: Okay, I got you right here.
1: Mm.
2: This could be the dish itself, by the way.
1: I was just about to say.
0: This is, you know, you can eat this by itself, just with collard greens. And what we're going to do is we're going to put the lid on it,
1: mm-hmm.
0: and we're going to let it boil for about 10 minutes.
1: Mm-hmm.
0: After 10 minutes, we're going to bring it down to a simmer, and voila, here's what we have. We're going to let it simmer for about 45 to 90 minutes.
1: Mm.
0: And that's going to depend on how long you soaked your peas for.
1: Okay.
0: Okay, so you want a little bit of a bite, but not too much of a bite. And this is what you're going to end up with.
2: Wow.
0: Do you see that?
1: That looks beautiful.
0: I'm
1: like, I'm cheating.
0: Yes.
1: I can't take it.
0: Okay, so then we're going to take our collard greens, because you got to get the greens in here.
2: Yes.
0: Okay, take your greens. We're going to add our thinly chopped collard greens.
2: I can't take it.
0: To this.
2: So cute. She couldn't take it.
1: I couldn't take it.
0: And we're
1: going
0: to let this cook for about 10 to 15 minutes. How's it tasting?
2: Girl.
0: Over?
2: Is it good?
0: Girl.
2: I'm getting it. I can't take it.
0: Okay,
1: I didn't mean to do that.
0: Minutes,
1: it came out.
0: They're done. They're done.
1: Oh, my goodness.
2: I can eat this every day.
0: Amazing. Amazing.
1: The flavor.
0: Okay. What about the chicken? Here we go.
1: I guess.
0: Some
1: I'm just kidding. Now, what kind of chicken is this? Just barbecue chicken?
0: These are thighs.
1: Okay.
0: These are thighs. All right. So we're going to make our spice mix.
1: Okay.
0: We have paprika here, black pepper, mm-hmm. cayenne pepper. We have onion powder, salt, and garlic powder. And we're just going to whisk these together. Add those in there.
1: No, it's good because you're talking and we're still eating.
0: That's okay. That's okay. I got you, girl. I got you. I got you. And this is my spice blend. I love this spice blend.
1: Mm.
0: I use it on so many different things. Okay.
1: I was just about to say you could use that on
0: everything. I use it on meat. Yeah. I use it on turkey. Yeah. I use it on everything.
1: Okay.
0: We're going to drizzle some olive oil mm-hmm. on these thighs.
2: That just helps kind of it stick, right?
0: It helps. Right. It helps the seasoning. You've done this before. I know
2: no,
0: you've done
2: this. Not on my own. Just with you.
0: Take that spice blend. There we go. Since you guys are eating,
2: I got you.
0: But also, I got you. That's
2: Chanel,
0: a great sign.
2: Chanel, there's cornbread.
1: Oh, wait. Hold on. Mm-hmm. Let me try that, mm-hmm. too. Mm-hmm.
0: Okay. We're going to bake this in a preheated oven for about at 400 for about 30 minutes.
2: Try the chicken.
0: We're going to take it out of the oven. It's going to look like, voila, just like
2: that
0: this.
2: That crispy and beautiful.
1: I was just about to say, because sometimes people bake chicken and it's soggy,
0: girl,
1: it's soft. So how do you keep it from...
0: Well, we put it on, first of all, on a tin. Mm-hmm. So the aluminum foil is going to separate a lot of those juices.
1: Mm-hmm.
0: Okay, and we're baking it at 400.
1: So it'll crisp it up.
0: Definitely at a higher temperature.
1: Oh, my God. Did you try this chicken?
2: I haven't tried the chicken.
0: And then barbecue. Everything's better with barbecue. We're just going to brush it lovingly on there. There we go.
2: I'm glad they don't have that on here. Mm-hmm.
0: Put it back in the oven. Mm-hmm. For about 15 minutes.
1: Mm.
0: And there you go.
2: Like this chicken is delicious.
0: Thank you.
1: So good.
0: Delish.
1: Always. To get Melba's recipes, head to today.com/food.
2: Coming up next, the TikTok trend that is changing the way we grocery shop.

0: Okay, have you heard about the 5-to-1 grocery method that TikTok has taken over TikTok? Mm-hmm. It turns out shopping and recipe planning, well, they put it into a simple formula.
1: I mean, we need that, right? The creator of the method, Chef Will Coleman, breaks it all down for us in his cookbook, From Cart to Kitchen, and he stopped by recently to explain how it works.
0: Hi.
1: Hi, Chef Will.
2: It's a pleasure to be here.
3: We're so happy. Okay, so this is taking over TikTok, but tell us what this method is.
2: Absolutely. So I, as a chef, love to cook at home, love to entertain, and it all starts at the grocery store. I realized whenever I was shopping, whether traveling or in New York, I was shopping with my eyes first, spending way too much money at the grocery store. A lot of food was going to waste. So I educated myself. How do I save time at the store? How do I use my groceries? How do I make meals? So I created this framework called the 5-to-1 method.
0: Okay, well, people love it, so I'm listening.
3: So we're starting with 5 proteins, is that right? No, 5 vegetables.
2: 5 veggies, yes. So veggies are going to really lead our meals here, really make them bountiful. So we have tomatoes, peppers, onions.
3: So when you go to the store, you let yourself get 5 different veggies,
2: yes.
3: 4 proteins.
2: Yes. 3 fruits.
3: Yes.
2: 2 starches.
3: Okay.
2: And then we need 1 fun item. I heard you love a nice fancy Parmesan cheese.
3: Yes, that's also a protein.
2: Boom. Yes, it's also a protein.
0: It does
2: yes.
0: both.
3: Okay, so that's
0: this keeps you from shopping too much, and then you cook off of these things.
2: In and out the store.
3: Yes. Okay.
2: We're getting ingredients that we actually can use, not just shopping for random stuff that we have no
0: clue.
3: And by the way, processed foods, too. This is all pretty real.
2: We are prioritizing whole ingredients.
3: Okay.
2: I like me a snack once in a while if you get your fun item.
3: Yeah, that's where the Parmesan comes in. Okay,
2: good.
3: So you're going to make us a whole day's worth of meals that start with breakfast.
0: Based on these things?
2: Based on these things. So these groceries can last you for about a week, about 3 to 5 days.
0: Okay.
2: But this is a week's worth of, or a day's worth
0: this.
2: Of meals. We're doing breakfast, lunch, and dinner.
3: Okay.
2: So we're starting off with an on-the-go treat. We have some frittatas.
3: Yeah.
2: So we're going to use muffin tins here, and we have Canadian bacon at the bottom to really hold it, add protein to it, and it gets crispy when you bake it in the oven. You crack an egg in it, you use those peppers, those onions, make a mix, and then you put it all in the pan.
3: And you're adding a couple of potatoes and veggies and everything
2: potatoes
3: else.
2: On the side.
0: This is something my kids will eat.
2: Yeah.
0: Sometimes I buy stuff and then it goes to waste because they don't eat it.
3: I'm just going with my hands.
0: Yeah, you just make this?
2: You make it. So you put it all in here. It's quick. It's colorful. Protein packed.
0: Yeah.
2: So that's breakfast. Check.
3: Let's talk lunch.
2: Let's talk lunch here. Okay. So we have a soup moment. I'm doing a potato and chicken soup.
3: Mm-hmm.
2: Has the lemon in there, our herbs, our peppers, our onions, all going into the pot.
0: Okay.
2: And I'm also going to add the potatoes. I got my chopped up chicken thighs.
0: I'm like looking over there like, oh yeah, you do
2: these
0: have
2: are all good. From your cart, right?
3: Can I do this?
2: Yes. So things like spices, that's in your pantry.
3: You have
2: a stock pantry.
3: Okay, cool.
0: Do you have this online somewhere with this like samples of things you can buy?
2: So what's special about this method is I created the cookbook and it has a 10-week grocery meal guide in
0: perfect,
2: there
0: perfect.
2: Plus 60 recipes.
0: Perfect.
2: So you open the book, you choose a week, you get your list, and you make your meals.
0: You know what else? Because I'm tired of cooking the same old thing. So
3: I know.
0: Gives us some
2: always switching it up.
3: Okay, finally, can we do dinner? Sorry.
2: You're hungry, right?
0: Yeah. And
3: we're
0: I'm
3: ready.
0: Trying to soup while
2: so
0: you do
2: for
0: that.
2: Dinner, we have a roasted salmon sheet tray moment.
3: Yummy.
2: Try the soup. It's delicious. You put the salmon on the sheet tray, salt, pepper, simple.
3: Mm-hmm.
2: And then I love upgrading my proteins with a simple sauce.
0: Mm.
2: So I have cherry tomatoes, herbs, onions, garlic that I saute. And then once the salmon is done, you can add the sauce right on top.
3: How beautiful.
2: And this takes literally 20 minutes, y'all.
0: I
3: like
0: it. Because you don't have so much stuff in the fridge that goes bad.
3: Yeah.
0: Sometimes I buy too much stuff and then stuff hides in the fridge.
2: Yeah, and we go shopping about once a week, so we're always making our fridge.
0: That's a great
3: idea. Really smart. Thank you so much. Sure, of course I can.
2: You can start the salmon with some rice.
3: Thank you.
2: Always a pleasure to be here with you all.
3: Thank you.
0: Well, if you liked that, you're going to love these kitchen hacks from Laura McLaughlin Peterson, a.k.a. Laurified.
1: Yeah, she stopped by to share some of her favorites, which are featured in the Laurified cookbook. Check it out.
3: Let's start with something that can be tricky, which is getting corn off the cob.
4: Yes.
3: You have a hack for it.
4: All of these hacks are in the cookbook as well, because that's what we're all about here, making things faster, easier, getting out of the kitchen. This is the corn on a bundt pan. And you're going to put the point side down because that's going to give you more balance.
3: And it'll fit in there.
4: Fits in there, and you just go to town.
0: Yeah.
4: Use a bread knife. Bread knife's a little easier, by the way, than a regular knife.
0: Yeah.
4: This is a serious bread knife. You ladies aren't messing around.
3: I know.
0: No,
4: But look how easy this goes. Right?
0: And
3: so
0: I mean,
3: now you can make a corn salad.
4: You can make a corn salad.
0: That's so perfect.
4: You can do whatever you want.
0: I'm sitting here thinking, how would I have normally done it? I don't even know. I guess I would have tried to sit there and.
4: On a slippery plate,
0: Yes.
4: I mean, it's just too dangerous. This is a lot safer.
0: Okay.
4: This is one of my all time favorites. So have you ever burnt the bottom of a cup? cupcake?
5: Oh, I don't know. And no one wants to eat the bottom of a burnt cupcake.
4: Okay, so here's the thing. If you want to not have bottoms, you need to make insulation. So double your pans like this. Or if you want to use both of your pans, go ahead and put these in here, ladies.
5: Little thingies. I'll do these while you talk.
4: See, you normally do it like that, right?
5: Yep.
4: So, Jenna, do me a favor. Take the rice instead. Put the rice down.
5: Rice?
4: Then put your thing in. So this is how you normally do it.
5: So what does that do?
4: Insulation. So both of these are making an insulator for the cupcakes. So look at these bottoms. Look at the bottoms of these. Perfect.
5: This is the way I like
3: yeah,
5: it.
3: Yeah, that's great.
4: See, look at, you can see there the difference between the burnt without the rice and the ones with the rice.
5: Is it good?
4: And you can reuse the rice.
3: Oh.
4: Right? So, I mean, obviously, take not, it out. Not to eat it, but make a bag of bake with, right?
3: Cool.
4: Super easy. This is my son's favorite recipe, period.
3: I might have to take these home.
4: Leftover potato chips. Put them in your little Cuisinart or your little processor. And your bread chips.
3: My gosh.
4: Bread crumbs.
5: Wait a minute.
3: That is delicious.
4: Aren't those a home run?
3: Because they're crispier than others.
4: Right? Oh. So any potato chip's going to work here. Any extra potato chip. Take your. You can even combine.
5: Do you call it? What do you do? Put it in the egg wash or something?
4: Well, you can do that, or you could just even do a little mayonnaise, roll it in the crumbs, bake them up.
5: And it gives it a little salt, too.
3: Now I'm going to try it. I'm going to try the nacho cheese.
4: It's nice because it's like a three-ingredient recipe.
5: Yeah. Mm-hmm.
4: Right? Mm. So you've just got your little mayonnaise rolling the bread.
5: Wait, I'm over here like, who thought? This is great. This is why it's a hack.
4: Yeah, that's why it's a hack, sis. That's right. That's
5: so
4: right.
5: Good.
4: Yes, I'm glad you love it.
5: Yeah.
3: Well, congrats. We're still eating.
5: I know. We're like,
3: on your cookbook, you can check out the Lorified cookbook on today.com/books.
1: You know what? She has some good hacks.
5: She does.
1: You know I'm not a hack person, but those I like.
5: They
1: work. Those I like.
5: All right. We'll be right back.

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4: 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And you're like, whoa, it's a Studio 1A.
2: People who literally are up all night to bring this show to you. 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People that watch the Today Show aren't just watching a show. They're people that are in the family. They're in our family.
4: They're allowing us into their homes every morning.
2: When we go out there and we get to meet people and they say, I love you, you feel like family. I always say, we feel like your family too. That's how we feel.
4: And they're so excited to be there. We get excited. We feed off that energy.
2: They're the reason we get up in the morning. It's the excitement of being part of something that's bigger than you. Good morning. Welcome to Today. We'll start with our breaking news.
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4: It's 8 o'clock on Today. Coming up, Holiday Road. Tens of millions heading out for the long weekend.
10: Flight has been delayed 3 times today.
4: Today expected to be the busiest at the nation's airports, but severe weather threatening to impact those travel plans coast to coast. Al's got your full weekend forecast. Then, working like a dog, we'll introduce you to the most adorable rookie in college football, a rescue pup now taking on the role of Tennessee's beloved Smokey the Mascot.
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0: Night one of week one all comes down to this.
1: Wow. There you have it. Last night's thrilling finish as the college football season heats up. The Buffaloes there. The Buffaloes escaping from Atlanta with a big win over Georgia Tech last night.
2: Wow, that's crazy. Of course, there's a lot more action to come throughout the weekend, and there's another added reason to catch the University of Tennessee's opener. They've got Neyland, that is the new recruit, taking on the legendary role of Smokey the Mascot.
3: NBC's Priscilla Thompson is with him in Knoxville as we speak. You can see the band there getting hyped. Hey, Priscilla.
4: He's getting hyped. He's ready, guys. Good morning. As you can see, he is already getting a taste of game day with the Pride of the Southland band and the Tennessee Spirit Squad, and he's got that howl that Tennessee loves so much as he is preparing for the biggest role of his young life.
5: At the University of Tennessee, all eyes are on a promising new recruit. He's fast on his feet, good with fans, and already has his game face down. Meet Neyland, the blue tick coonhound training to become the 12th dog to claim the title of the University of Tennessee's beloved mascot, Smokey. A tradition dating back to 1953, when Tennessee held a statewide search for a live mascot and found a blue tick hound who howled his way into history. Now, more than 70 years later, it's Neyland's turn.
4: What's his personality like?
6: He's a playful and energetic two-year-old dog, so just picture any toddler you know and make him a dog, that's Neyland. That's Smokey 12.
5: Behind every great rookie is a good coach. For Neyland, that's senior Garrett Reeves, his lead handler.
6: I heard 12 bark the first day that I met him, and it just fired me up. It sent chills down my body. I was just looking forward to Saturdays in the fall.
5: But before this rookie can take the field on Saturday, he's got to get through training camp. First stop, football practice. Neyland keeping a close eye on the action. Wasting no time getting a feel for the field. And like any all-star, making time for his fans.
7: He's super, super cute.
5: He may look right at home here, but unlike every Smokey before him, Neyland wasn't born into this spotlight.
4: He was a rescue. What condition was he in when you first met him?
8: Smokey, when I first met him, he was quite skinny. He had an incredible spirit about him.
5: Behind the scenes, a team, including veterinarian Dr. Zenitsen Ng, has spent months preparing Neyland for a world unlike anything he'd known before.
8: These animals never raise their paws to say, hey, I want to be the mascot. And not every animal is fit to do this. We want to assure that because they are our true volunteers, that they are given the best lives possible.
9: Excellent.
5: From diet and exercise to temperature checks.
10: Temperature is 100.3.
5: With lots of water and breaks on the field. Making sure he's not just ready physically, but also emotionally. That's where animal behaviorist Dr. Julia Albright comes in.
11: He was a superstar. Nothing bothered him. So we said, I think we got something here.
4: You saw the star quality early on.
11: We saw the star quality. We saw the diamond in the rough.
5: Taking him to parades and practice games, gradually exposing Neyland to bigger crowds and louder noise. Next stop, band practice. Where Neyland is learning to keep in step and finding more fans. All of this building toward his biggest test yet. Game day, marching into the stadium that shares his name.
4: He's going to be taking this walk, entering the stadium with tens of thousands in the seats.
6: Hundreds of thousands, yeah.
5: Taking his place in one of college football's most storied traditions, running through the tee. A tee today fans may remember.
12: You did it!
13: Congratulations!
12: Congratulations!
5: In 2017, Al Roker joined thousands on campus to create a giant tee.
4: Running through the big tee, what's the trick to pulling it off perfectly and allowing Neyland to shine?
6: Just don't think. Just taking off and making sure you don't take out the drum major at the end of the line.
5: As for the end zone victory lap,
9: we just scored. Band's about to cue Rocky Top. We hear those first couple of notes playing, and then we take off this way.
5: Nyland already hitting his stride.
9: And then we're going to go this way.
5: Leaving only one question.
13: Is he ready?
9: I think so.
14: I think he's for sure game day ready.
13: Do you think he's ready for game day?
15: Yes.
13: No doubt.
15: He looks fast. He looks very fast.
13: Great.
16: It's okay, I got it.
13: And Smokey will make his big debut on Saturday when Tennessee takes on Furman. I'm also told that there will be a special halftime tribute for Dolly Parton. And just to show you how game day ready Smokey is, we're going to have the band play us out with some Rocky Top.

0: Yeah.
1: Oh, for sure. Oh,
0: love it.
1: Rocky Top. You go to a game at UT, you hear Rocky Top no less than 24 times. You're familiar with you. You did a Rokerthon.
2: We did the Rokerthon there, and I got to tell you, I mean, the student body there, they are so pumped. And their school spirit is
1: wow.
3: It's one big tea.
2: That was yeah. We set a Guinness World Record of the most students forming an alphabetical letter.

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1: All right, we got an amped up crowd of applause this morning. All of them here to see Riley Green.
2: Before his first song, let's take a second and check out his remarkable road to this moment.
3: Riley Green has gone from Southern roots to center stage.
4: So change my mind.
3: A proud son of Jacksonville, Alabama, before pursuing music, Riley was the quarterback on his college football team and worked in construction while playing small gigs around town.
5: When people started to tell me that this meant something to them, that was when I kind of became passionate about it.
3: A pair of duets with fellow country star Ella Langley shot him up the charts.
6: And you look like you love me.
3: But his solo work is what brought him to new heights with platinum chart toppers like There Was This Girl.
7: There was this girl drinking her hand.
3: And Worst Way.
8: I want you in the worst way.
3: After three hit albums and a slew of country music awards, Riley hasn't lost track of his roots. He's still an avid outdoorsman and owns a sports bar. Now, Riley is expanding his reach, recently making his acting debut in the Yellowstone spinoff series, Marshals.
9: Ain't you heard? I was born dangerous, Kyle.
3: And this fall, taking a seat in one of those famous red chairs as the newest coach on The Voice.
9: Yeah, you see this.
10: But I ain't as thinky as you drunk, I am.
3: At the center of it all, the release of his highly anticipated new record, That's Just Me, out later this month. But first, Riley's bringing his signature Alabama charm to our city concert stage.
2: Performing his chart-topping hit, a different round here. Give it up for Riley Green, everybody!

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1: Yes, 3.5 Country Music Superstar Riley Green with us, gearing up for this month's release of his new album. Album's called That's Just Me. Thanks for gracing us with your presence on the Plaza this morning, your Plaza debut.
2: Appreciate y'all having me.
1: Tell us about this new album. I mean, it sounds like there's something for everybody on it. Some beach music, some old-fashioned country music, some party music.
2: Yeah, I think what I did right on my last album, Don't Mind If I Do, is it had a lot of different types of songs on it. I always was drawn towards a sad, make-you-cry country songs, but people don't want to cry all day long.
1: No, so they don't.
2: This one's got some fun songs, some beach songs. You can kind of listen to it in any kind of mood, you know.
0: You're officially part of the NBC family now. You joined Carson on The Voice, newest coach. I'm sure you could tell us all kinds of dirt, but it turns out Carson actually gave you something of a gift, a hat holster.
2: Yeah, we hit it off. And Carson, I don't know that anybody else has had a chair attachment like I've got. I've got a cowboy hat holster on my chair.
3: Riley and I get our makeup done together next to each other. We can't tell you what we talk about.
2: No.
3: But that's where I came up with the idea. Remember how quickly I turned that around? We needed a place.
2: It was that day.
3: I realized when Riley sat down in the red chair, his cowboy hat wouldn't fit. So we had to create like a cowboy arm for it, like a hat.
2: I've got the manliest chair on The Voice for sure, because of you.
3: You're a great addition to our show, though. We always say, what makes a great coach? And the answer is just a great person, because you can't hide in our format when you're trying to help people with their dream of making it in music. Did you enjoy that experience?
2: It was great. Obviously, you know, the crew there is great. Kelly and Adam and Queen Latifah are all awesome to work with. And it's I'm surprised by how attached I've gotten to some of the contestants that come on there, because they really are trying to live their dream out, and I get to have a small part of that.
1: Well, you can relate, too. I mean, you got a great story for folks who don't know. You're college football quarterback. You're working in construction.
2: I just tried everything until I was successful at something. But it's a really tough road to make it in music in any genre. So The Voice is a great launching pad for people, and it's a great opportunity.
1: And that host is pretty decent, too, that fella.
3: Don't get him started, please.
2: Yeah, we don't have that much time.
3: Tell him how you got your teeth so white.
2: I just do whatever Carson does in the makeup room.
1: His
2: mustache brings out a really good shape.
3: I'm bummed that Carl's not here, your dog, your corgi, who has 150,000 followers on Instagram. There's signs here.
2: There's more posters of Carl than me.
3: I know.
1: Carl's got fans. There's a picture of Carl right there.
2: Yeah, it's him.
3: He's a cute dog.
1: How old is Carl?
2: He's two.
1: Yeah. Bring him next time.
3: Yeah.
2: He'll be here. I might not be here. Just Carl.
1: Just Carl.
3: Yeah, exactly.
0: Welcome anytime. What do you say we do some more music here?
2: Let's do it.
0: Let's do it.
1: Do it your way.

0: for our Riley Green concert. I thought I was on Broadway in Nashville when I saw this group right here. Hello, girls. We've got Margaret, Meredith, Katie, and Rachel. Tell us what is happening here.
1: Girls trip.
0: From?
1: Somerville, South Carolina.
0: And you're here for Riley Green. We saw you guys at 3:30 this morning. Is that right? What is it about today that's so special?
1: We love Riley Green.
0: I never would have guessed that.
1: Our kids are watching us at home.
0: You want to say hi to your kids?
2: Yeah.
3: Hi, Hattie and Hampton.
4: Hey, Riley Reese and Hayes.
5: Hey, Kelly and Kirsten.
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0: All right, who's going to do the intro for Riley? I'm going to give you the mic.
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0: Man, what a way to start a Labor Day weekend, right?
1: Yes.
0: Riley Green been showing us all morning why he's one of the biggest names in country music right now. And here's the thing. He doesn't even sweat, Carson.
1: No, you sweat for everybody, though.
0: I'm sweating like, well, but yeah, he doesn't
1: Speaking
0: even
1: of sweating,
0: sweat.
1: I didn't know we had this many female employees at NBC. They're all here somehow.
2: They never get up this early.
3: No, they don't. But it's all worth it.
1: You get Riley here. So you got the record coming out on the 18th. 19 tracks, looking forward to a little something for everybody, as you mentioned. What do you do between now and then? Just shows?
4: Just shows, man. That's the great thing about having music coming out is you get to go out and play it and see which one fans really love. So I'm excited about being on the road playing some new music.
1: Hey, you got to take a picture with the girls who got here at 3 o'clock in the morning from South Carolina.
4: I would love to.
1: They did the Today Request Live. I told them I'd
4: They did your job pretty good, too.
1: Yeah, I know.
0: Those girls from
4: they can read.
1: I'm going to travel with them.
0: See you, Charles. All right, don't forget, album's out September 18th.
2: Yes, and Riley's back in our third hour.
1: Hey, shout out to the band, too. Thank you for getting up. Appreciate
4: you. Boys are pretty good.
5: Coming up in our third hour, we got Mr. T. I pity the fool who misses it. Fresh and local news and weather.
6: This morning on the third hour of Today, Holiday Rush. Labor Day getaway is on. Drivers facing record gas prices and Mother Nature wreaking havoc on air and road travel.
7: Flight has been delayed 3 times today.
6: 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Then later, no fooling, a legend is in the house.
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6: Mr. T is live sharing his revealing new documentary about his rise from a Chicago kid to an American icon. And you better stop that jibba-jabba. 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
0: Good morning, everybody. Welcome to the third hour of Today. I'm Al, along with Dylan and Craig on a Friday morning.
11: Thanks for showing up on a Friday.
0: Well, you know, I was on a kind of a quasi-assignment. But, you know,
12: I'm glad you said quasi.
0: Well, listen, I'm very fortunate, and we'll talk about that later. But, my gosh, Riley Green here. What a way to kick off the weekend.
12: Perfect way to kick off a holiday weekend. Been rocking the plaza all morning long. Die hard.
0: I think it's a duck call.
12: It is. Yeah. He's a real country music superstar. I mean, people have been lined up all night to see him. Fun's not over yet. He's got one more song coming up. He's going to come inside. We're going to sit down and chat with him, try to keep the female employees who work
0: That's
12: here
0: right, because they've all showed up.
11: It is funny.
12: People who don't even work on Fridays. Oh, like, hey,
0: people don't even work here.
12: They're just
0: showing up.
11: I brought two girlfriends in.
12: Yeah.
0: And the other reason besides Riley Green and seeing you guys, Mr. T is here.
12: Yes.
0: So,
12: yes.
0: Come on. He's my patron
11: saint.
0: The first
11: thing I texted you this morning. Are you here for Mr. T?
0: Absolutely.
11: We mentioned, of course, that it is a holiday weekend. Millions of people are planning one last summer getaway. Today is expected to be the busiest day at airports. Highways will be jammed no matter where you're traveling, how you're traveling. It's going to cost you more this year. Our Tom Costello is live at Reagan National Airport. He made his way back inside from yesterday. Hey, Tom.
13: You might call me NBC's own Mr. T, right? Here I am. I know I can't. It's a bad pull-off, but here I am. Listen, here's the good news. Things are improving and have improved in terms of cancellations and delays. I just checked. Chicago O'Hare and Detroit right now are the trouble spots in terms of air travel. But for the most part, I'm only showing 1,100 delays, 69 cancellations after what we went through last night. Not bad at all. And oh, by the way, have you noticed how much you're paying at the pump? This morning, a major travel disruption nationwide as the busy Labor Day weekend gets underway.
7: Flight has been delayed 3 times today.
13: More than 10,000 flights delayed yesterday. Severe weather getting in the way of folks hoping to get an early start on the holiday travel, with the TSA expecting to screen nearly 2.9 million people today alone. A heavy downpour at Reagan National Airport's tarmac seen from this plane's window. Whoa. Part of a storm system pounding the nation's capital, with lightning and heavy winds completely shaking the trees here. The rough conditions extending across much of the country, from potential tornadoes in Pennsylvania.
14: Video, but that's definitely rotating.
13: That and crazy. In Michigan.
15: That thing is not playing.
13: Leaving debris scattered across streets and completely snapping tree branches. thunderstorms across the Midwest and the Northeast.
8: Gotta be a foot of water here.
13: With dangerous driving conditions amid completely flooded out streets and golf ball sized hail in Pittsburgh. Adding to the headaches this Labor Day, travelers are also paying a lot more.
14: Kind of just a tough pill to swallow nowadays.
13: AAA says the average airfare this weekend, $750, up 2% from last year, but even higher for more popular destinations. And that strain on the wallet even more noticeable at the gas pump. Since the war in Iran started, the average driver

0: L.A., Vegas, and Boston are the hottest markets for Hertz on this very busy weekend. You know, I said it last hour, guys, or a few hours ago, every single holiday getaway right now is a record breaker, right? We've said it every single season for years, and yet again, this is a record-breaking Labor Day getaway for the airlines. Back to you.
1: Well, Tom, if you are going to be our Mr. T, which we do, next time we see you, we want a mohawk, okay? And a little earring.
0: Yeah, that ain't happening, I'll tell you right now.
1: Okay. I think we have to get our graphics department on that.
2: Thank you, Tom.
1: Thanks so much. All right. Well, let's talk about that all-important holiday forecast. So, weather team, assemble!
2: Sweet
1: here we
2: God.
1: Go.
3: It's been a while. I'm so glad to be back.
1: It has been. God. We're back. Thank you. Much to Craig's chagrin. So, right now, there's that line of thunderstorms that caused all the problems yesterday. But now we've got another area of heavy showers and thunderstorms pushing their way toward us. And, of course, that means we've got the risk of severe weather as this cold front pushes south for today into tonight from South Bend, Indiana, all the way to Norfolk. We're talking 32 million people at risk, damaging winds, a lot of wind gusts, hail. But the good news is tornado risk is low. Tomorrow, as the front continues south into the southeastern Atlantic, we've got 14 million people at risk from Lexington, Kentucky, Myrtle Beach, Cape Hatteras as well. Again, low tornado threat, but we are looking at damaging winds and hail as well. That front is also going to bring much needed heat and humidity relief for our friends in the Great Lakes in the Northeast. But look ahead of that front, Charleston's going to feel like 101 today, 107 in St. Louis, 104 in Wichita. Front continues to sag to the south, cooler and drier in the Northeast tomorrow. But look at Oklahoma City. You'll feel like 101, 102 in Kansas City and Rapid City, Cedar Rapids as well. Here in the Northeast and the Mid-Atlantic states, Great Lakes, look at these temperatures going into early next week. 70s in Buffalo, mid to upper 70s in Roanoke, New York City, upper 70s to low 80s. But other side of that front, our friends in the south and into the Gulf, no relief in sight. The humidity hangs in. Triple digits for Dallas, also parts of Memphis. Look for New Orleans with temperatures in the 90s as well. And of course, our travel weather for the Labor Day weekend, a big deal.
3: Yes, it is. I do love a good backdoor cold front, though.
1: Who doesn't?
3: Always cools things off. It looks beautiful Saturday, Sunday, and Labor Day in the Northeast. But we are going to see that chance of severe storms, as Al just pointed out, going into the weekend. It stays hot in the middle of the country. The Southwest looks beautiful. Highs in the 70s and 80s. A little bit of light rain. Some monsoonal moisture moves into the Southwest on Sunday. Perfect beach day on the East Coast, up and down the East Coast, really, except for the Southeast, where we'll see some of those pop-up showers and storms. Same for the upper Midwest. Still very hot in the middle of the country. And then on Labor Day, if you do have the day off, still stays beautiful across the eastern third of the country. A couple of showers through the upper Midwest, also through Montana into North Dakota. We will see some pockets of heavier rain, but that heat is going to continue. I mean, no relief in sight for the heat in the middle of the country. Really. But the Northeast and most of the Mid-Atlantic will enjoy a pretty nice weekend.
1: Looking good.
3: Yes.
4: Well done, weather team.
3: Thank you.
4: Glad you're assembled.
3: Yes, me too.
4: All right. Let's turn now to a bit of a twist in this high-profile murder trial we've been following. It is now day seven of deliberations in the trial of Lindsay Clancy. Jurors are trying to decide if the Massachusetts mother intentionally killed her three children. Her defense argues she should not be held criminally responsible because of postpartum psychosis. Twice now, the jury has told the judge they're deadlocked. Well, yesterday, they sent a note saying one juror is refusing to listen to the law. The defense wants that juror dismissed. All of it setting up quite the dramatic day in court there in Massachusetts. Misty Maris is an NBC News legal analyst. She has been watching, of course, this trial very closely. First of all, let's just start with what happened yesterday. How unusual is it for a defense lawyer or any lawyer to ask for a juror to be dismissed?
5: So it's really unusual because the jury, the prosecution, the defense, nobody wants to disrupt deliberations of the jury, especially here at the 11th hour.
4: Right.
5: But this note comes and says this one juror is not following the law, is not following the judge's instructions. And very clearly, this charge, led by defense attorney Kevin Reddington, knowing now there's an 11-1 split, got that one. He clearly thinks that 11 favors Lindsay Clancy, looking to get this juror kicked out and replaced with an alternate.
3: So if the judge does look into that juror, what does that even look like?
5: So this morning, that's what is going to happen. The judge is going to pull that juror and ask questions to get down to this critical issue. Does this juror, either in the deliberation room saying, I don't care about reasonable doubt, I'm going to do what I want to do, or is it just a disagreement that this juror views the evidence differently?

0: The judge can't act like a 13th juror. Mm. The judge has to make that decision without putting his thumb on the scale of justice and saying one side is right and the other side is wrong. Has to determine whether or not that juror is not following the rules.
1: Really quickly, is this going to be done in open court or is this going to be something that's done in chambers?
0: So Kevin Reddington said he believes it will be done in open court, okay. But we'll have to see. Yeah. And by the way, if that juror is removed, it's easy. An alternate is replaced, but then the deliberations start anew, right back to the beginning. Yeah, so we could see this going into next week.
1: All right, Misty, thank you. Thank you so much.
2: All right, well, coming up, we've got an important today's checklist during Prostate Cancer Awareness Month. From the latest treatments to screening guidelines, the information all men and the people who care about them need to hear. Then later, enough of the jibber-jabber. It is time to catch up with my hero, the one, the only, Mr. T, sharing a fascinating look at his life in a brand new documentary. Oh, man. Third hour of today will be

0: Prostate Cancer Awareness Month, and according to the American Cancer Society, about 1 in 8 men will be diagnosed with that disease during their lifetime, with those 65 and older being at higher risk.
1: So on today's checklist, we want to share the latest information we all need to know from diagnosis to treatment.
2: And here to help is our friend and board-certified surgeon, Dr. Cedric McFadden. Welcome back. Good morning.
3: Thank you. Good morning.
2: So let's start with, you know, we'll get to the latest developments in a second, but let's start with everything everyone should know at this point.
3: I think it's first important to remember just how common prostate cancer really is. About 1 in 8 men will be diagnosed at some point in their lifetime. So this is something that a lot of men and families are going to deal with at some point. Screening typically begins with the PSA, which stands for prostate-specific antigen. This is a very simple blood test that's done, but deciding on when that screening begins really depends on that person. It's different for every person. Age matters, family history matters, black men are at higher risk. Here's what's really unique, and it really gets lost a lot. Prostate cancer is not just one disease. Two men can hear the exact same words, prostate cancer, and it mean two different things to them. Wow. If one has a slow-growing disease, it may just be watched. The other man may need treatment. So really understanding those differences is really where the progress has been made with prostate cancer.
1: Yeah, in fact, people have said, and you've even said it, that, you know, depending on how old you are, you may die with prostate cancer,
3: correct,
1: but not from it.
3: Absolutely.
1: So let's look at some of this latest information that's come in, starting with elevated PSAs. Like when I got my elevated PSA, my doctor's first said, okay, hold on, let's do this again in a couple of weeks because it could be infections. Something like that.
3: Yeah.
1: So just because you have an elevated PSA doesn't mean you've got prostate.
3: He's already answered the question. I mean,
4: he does that a lot.
2: Well,
1: having lived through it.
3: Yeah, I mean, you have that experience. You know, when you think about a PSA, this is what a lot of men don't understand, is that PSA is not a cancer diagnosis. Mm-hmm. It's a clue, right? Oh. It can be elevated because of cancer, but a PSA can also go up due to if the prostate is enlarged, if there's infection, if there's inflammation. And the real interesting part happens is, what do we do with that elevated PSA? You know, now that's where we've seen the evolution. You know, we might just repeat the PSA. We might do additional testing, blood and urine testing, or increasingly we're using a prostate MRI to give us more information about those specific suspicious areas of the prostate that need further testing. So we're adding more information instead of just making a rush decision to immediate treatment based on a PSA alone.
4: Oh, let's go back to something that you just said a few moments ago, this idea that you get the cancer diagnosis. That doesn't necessarily mean that you require immediate treatment, huh?
3: This is probably one of the most counterintuitive parts because, you know, when you hear the word cancer, instinctively you think find it, treat it, cure it, right? But if you have someone that has a slow-growing disease, you know, if you rush into treatment, you may be giving them treatment that they may not need, that may not even kill them, right? And so the cancer itself may not give you that end result. So that's when we come into active surveillance. And the key word here is active. This doesn't mean that we're ignoring the cancer, but now we have more information to work with. We might repeat the PSA. We might do additional imaging. We might do additional biopsies. And if the biology of that tumor has changed, then we can institute treatment. So you may say, well, why not just offer them treatment initially?
4: Yeah. Mm-hmm.
3: Well, because, again, you may be treating a cancer that may not harm that patient and may be instituting treatments that can create more potential complications and consequences to it. So it really is tailoring it just for you.
2: How important are family genetics and just family history?
3: Very important. And I think it's worthwhile reframing what we think about when we think about family history. It's not just your dad's history of prostate cancer. Your mom's side counts too, right? And additionally, there are cancers that run together. Breast cancer, ovarian cancer, pancreatic, prostate cancer. They share common genetic mutations that can potentially be associated with prostate cancer. We'll talk about the BRCA gene with breast cancer.
2: Mm-hmm.
3: Well, there's a BRCA mutation that can happen as well that can create a higher risk for a more aggressive prostate cancer. So your homework is, number one, ask who in the family has had cancer.
1: Yeah.
3: What type of cancer did they have, and how old were they when they were diagnosed, to help curate the best story for you?
1: But getting tested is really, because having a baseline of my PSA was what gave my doctors this maybe flashing warning sign that something's going on.
3: It opens the window to start the process to get more information that can better treat you.
4: Get screened.
2: Yeah.
4: Get screened. That's my takeaway. Get screened.
2: Really yes. great advice.
3: Thank Dr. you so much.
2: McFadden, thank you. You as always. For more prostate health information from Dr. McFadden, head to today.com.
1: And what's amazing, we didn't do Moon River.
4: We just did.
1: I'm sorry. Coming up, we are so excited for our next guest, the legendary Mr. T, talking about his new must-see documentary. And then I pity the fool who doesn't shop today.
2: It's never going to stop.
1: Great Labor Day, Dales, to refresh our spaces up to 72% off third hour of today.

0: here. Did they drug me again? Oh, God, the jibber jabber. Hannibal must be on the jazz again. I pity the fool who drug Mr. T. B.A. Baracus. I cannot take it. Oh, man. What am I doing in Rockefeller Center?
1: He really leaned into it. I forgot how much he really leaned into it.
2: I forgot about that.
1: We threw it back to 2013 when Al Roker here channeled Mr. T's legendary A-Team character, because today we have the real deal joining us, of course.
2: I'm curious to know how he did.
1: Mr. T, true culture icon. Entertaining audiences for more than four decades now.
2: In 1982, he had his breakout role as Clubber Lang in the hit film Rocky III. He went on to star in a host of films and television shows, including that beloved series that Al listens to the theme song every morning, The A-Team, where he played B.A. Baracus.
3: That's right. Well, now Mr. T telling his story like never before in a new documentary, Untold Mr. T., I Pity the Fool. And he opens up about the moment that launched him into superstardom.
4: Casting director called me. She told me that they wanted me to audition for Rocky III. They sent me the script. I was supposed to have a Jamaican accent from New York. So I bought some reggae albums. I bought some Harry Belafonte, learned how to talk Jamaican. Sylvester Stallone told me to tell you, forget the accent, forget the Jamaican stuff. He wants you to be you, Mr. T, Southside slugger from Chicago. I said, I got this.
1: Okay. And he did. Story.
3: That's right. Best advice. Good morning, Mr. T. It is so good to see you.
5: Good morning, Big Al. I love you, brother. You know, man, you know, I'm speechless. I'm really speechless. Believe me, you know, and that's rare for Mr. T, you know, so... I am humbled and I'm honored, Al, you know, so.
3: It is so good to see you. I remember it was 1980. Bryant Gumbel was hosting this show.
5: Right.
3: Games People.
5: Right, right.
3: NBC.
5: Right, right.
3: And they had Toughest Bouncer in America. And
5: yes.
3: You won that competition.
5: Yes.
3: And that launches you. What was that? What was life like after that moment?
5: Well, it was like a spin. Everything got to move. I want to correct you, Al. I won it 2 years in a row.
3: Yeah, okay.
5: You know,
3: there
5: but,
3: you go.
5: But the most important, when I won it, I had promised my pastor, I said, when I win the contest, I was going to give him the money to buy food and clothes for the less fortunate people in the community. And I tell everybody, even though the contest was called the Toughest Bouncer in America, I didn't win because I was the roughest, the toughest, or the baddest. I feel that I won because my cause was greater than anybody else's cause. Mm. I wanted to win to help the less fortunate, and I did. And I was taught as a Christian, my blessing came back in the form of Rocky III because Sylvester Stallone saw the program and he said, hey, that guy's different and he can talk, you know. And so they sent me the script and it went on from there.
2: Do you remember that audition?
5: Yes, yes.
2: III?
5: I remember. I was preparing. I was just getting ready, studying. And then when I got there, we had three parts of the audition. One part, you had to box him. Mm-hmm. He wanted to see how I was in the round. And I joked with everybody. He'd be saying, you know, like in the movie, hit me, hit me. And I said, I have knocked guys out, and this man want me to hit him. So yeah, I figure if I hit him too hard, I wouldn't get the part, you know. So how you do this here, you know? Yeah, you know. So we did that part. Then we did 10 pages of the script. And then we did improvisation, you know. And it was like yesterday. It was like yesterday.
2: It's great.
1: Well, yes. You know, I grew up loving Mr. T, and there was the gold chains and the mohawk. People don't understand that there's actually meaning to all of that as well.
5: Oh, yes.
1: It's
5: oh,
1: not
5: yes.
1: just costume.
5: Yes, yes. No, I wore the gold for three reasons. I never wore the gold to say, hey, I'm richer than you. I wore the gold for three reasons. Now, tell about it. See, when Jesus was born, three wise men came from the east. One brought frankincense, one brought myrrh, other one brought gold. So gold was a gift to Jesus. The second reason I wore the gold, I could afford it. And I would tell the people, it's stupid for you to go out and buy gold and your rent not paid. It's stupid for you to buy gold and your kids need shoes. They paid me to wear gold. The third reason I wore the gold, it was symbolic of my African heritage. When our ancestors were brought over from Africa, they were shackled by their neck, their wrists, and their ankles in steel chains. So I've I've turned those steel chains to gold to symbolize the fact that I'm still a slave, only my price tag is higher. I used to wear three earrings in my right ear. The three were symbolic of the Father, Son, and the Holy Ghost. The three wise men, the three Hebrew boys, Shadrach, Meshach, and Abednego. Three parts of the day, morning, noon, and night. The three graces, faith, hope, and love. The three civil rights workers, Cheney, Goodman, and Swerner. The black civil rights worker that got killed in Mississippi. Mm-hmm. And then I wear four in my left ear. The four was symbolic of the four seasons, spring, winter, summer, and fall. The four directions, north, east, south, and west. The four gospel writers, Matthew, Mark, Luke, and John. You put the three and four together, seven. It was seven times that Joshua marched around the walls of Jericho. Samson had seven locks of hair. There's seven colors in the rainbow. There's seven notes and numbers in the musical bars. Mm-hmm. God made heaven and earth in 6 days. He rested on the seventh. I am the seventh son.
1: Wow. Mr. T, if you had a church, I'd be
3: there. I'm telling you, the reverend.
5: I got a church.
3: That's right.
5: I mean, I don't have a church, but I go to church.
3: Yeah, you know? That's right.
5: I got a great pastor, Pastor Henry Hardy in Chicago. He's been mentoring me since 1977.
3: Well, you have had such an impact. In fact, the A-Team is part of my mantra every morning. In fact, if you would roll that theme song.
2: Oh, boy.
3: Mm-hmm. In 1970. Oh, that's the wrong version. Oh, well, never. We'll do it. We'll do it
6: so
3: again.
6: Close.
3: So close. So close. Anyway, Mr. T, it is an honor to have you here once again.
5: Thank you. I got a gift for you.
3: Oh, really? Oh. Hmm. Oh, because you've gone from your traditional mohawk.
5: And I signed it, too.
3: Oh my God!
1: Right there.
5: Okay. I got no.
3: There it is.
5: To Big Al.
3: All right.
2: You.
3: Thank you, sir.
1: Mr. T.
2: Is he wearing it right? He doesn't look cool.
3: That's pretty close.
5: It's close.
3: Untold, close. Mr. T. I pity the fool. On Netflix.
1: I love it when icons meet icons.
3: I love it when a plan comes together.
1: Shop today. Shop today. They've rounded up some big savings.
3: We're selling these bandanas.
1: Including a hot deal to refresh your kitchen. And then later, country music superstar Riley Green, he's going to be back to perform one more song. He's also going to come inside to catch up. We're going to talk about his new album, his tour, and much, much more. I pity the fool that don't come back.
3: Uh-huh.
5: Yeah. Dead meat.

0: All right, Labor Day is this weekend, of course. 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So this morning we've got an exclusive Shop Today savings filled with deals. And Shop Today lifestyle and fashion contributor Melissa Garcia, she is here to share. We're starting with sheets.
1: I am here. There are so many good sales. So starting with sheets. So apparently experts say you're supposed to swap out your sheets every 18 to 24 months. Oh, I have not
2: like
1: done
2: toss
1: that.
2: Them out?
1: Yeah, like change. Seems wasteful.
2: So, I have my grandma's sheets. I
1: know. Those definitely are not 18 to 24 months. So this
0: sleep
1: is great.
0: Keep moving.
1: Yes. This is from Linens and Hutch.
2: Soft.
1: These are 72% off the entire website. So
2: this is nice.
1: These are amazing. We have their duvet cover and we also have their linen sheet set. The duvet cover is a three-piece set. It comes with the duvet, which has ties on the inside to keep the
2: good
1: blanket
2: thing.
1: Staying.
2: A duvet without ties makes
1: right?
2: no sense.
1: And two shams. And then it's six-piece sheet set with four pillowcases, a fitted, which is a nice deep pocket and a flat sheet. It's a really soft microfiber.
2: It's so soft.
1: Really great. And it also
0: is great shot, Dan.
1: And you get free shipping with the code today. So take advantage.
0: Jeez, like, that was beautiful.
3: Okay, Fellini, like give it a break. Let's wash those sheets now.
1: Yes. Okay, so I have become obsessed with luxury smelling laundry detergent.
2: Yes.
1: So these smell like perfumes. No, you'll like this. These smell so good. Smell
2: they
1: this
2: do.
1: Laundry detergent. So this is actually from a brand called Wishing Well. It is 40%. I just spilled some.
2: Yeah, it's really slippery.
1: It's 40% off right now with the code today. And what's great about this is that it's formulated without any dyes, parabens, bleaches. And this is super highly concentrated.
2: So I like
1: this
2: that you can, like, squirt it right into
1: it,
2: the
1: pump it right
2: the
1: in.
2: Container.
1: You have to deal with the heavy.
0: By the way,
1: dust.
0: You spilled a lot.
1: I spilled a lot. It smells good, though.
2: A little goes a long way.
1: But this will give you 72 loads.
2: Wow.
1: It's highly concentrated. So a little goes a long way. It's like 23 cents a load.
0: How about your new sneakers?
2: Don't wipe it on
1: you. You can wipe it on me. I don't care.
0: New sneakers.
2: All right.
1: Okay, sneakers. So this is from a brand called Ultra. These are incredible. So they're really supportive. They're also really comfortable. And they are 40% off select styles for men and women. And what they're really known for is they have this wide toe bed.
2: Yes.
0: Oh.
2: Mm-hmm.
1: So your feet and your toes specifically don't get cramped. They say it helps with better balance and it also helps evenly distribute the weight. And experts say you're supposed to replace your sneakers every 400 to 500 miles.
0: Mm-hmm.
1: I don't keep track, but now at these prices, it's probably a really good time
2: and they're super
1: to
2: light.
1: Just replace them. Yeah, really, really good.
0: Let's replace the plastic storage.
1: These
0: stuff.
1: Are so good. So these are a fan favorite. They routinely sell out. They've just restocked them, I think, for these sales. So this is from Any Day. These are the Any Deli.
2: We're trying to figure out how to open them.
1: Containers.
0: I mean, really.
1: I guess you don't like storage.
0: I'm smarter than you are.
1: Yeah. So what's great about these is that these are plastic-free. They're 100% platinum-grade silicone, which means you can put it in the microwave, the freezer, the dishwasher, and oven-safe up to 450 degrees. And one lid goes to every bottle.
2: Oh, see, that's
1: so
2: smart.
1: Easy, right? And they're leak-proof. So if you even, like, turn this over, like, they're really,
2: oh,
1: really
2: that's
1: good. And then there's also this amazing bundle that you
2: turn
1: can
2: me
1: get,
2: onto
1: an
2: this.
1: Accessory bundle. Yeah, it comes with oven mitts. It comes
2: all
1: with
2: right, clever
1: little protectors.
2: Chill
1: it also, my favorite, it comes with a
0: universal. Oh, those are great.
2: Right?
0: I love those.
1: So you
0: and
1: can
0: then you drink. And you can cushion your glass.
1: So it doesn't scratch.
2: Oh.
1: Yep, which is great. And this is 30% off right now with the code TODAY2020.
0: I love Fly Dry Crisp.
1: We love by these. Okay, so this is
0: it's got some bite.
1: Like
0: be careful.
1: Chili, chili oils,
2: sweet,
1: chili
2: spicy
1: sauces. This is amazing. So you can choose from either the best seller set, which is their original. They're extra spicy, extra crunchy, or they're sweet.
0: The sweet, sweet and spicy is amazing.
1: It's packed with
2: isn't that Craig's nickname?
1: And shallots and chili. It also has pumpkin seeds and the crunchy one. Really, really good. These are 40% off right now with the code today.
0: Little
1: or you
0: makeup.
1: Can do the big size. The big size is amazing, too.
2: Lip gloss?
1: This is amazing. Lancome is like a celeb favorite brand. We all know them. These are on sale 50% off for these, the Juicy Tubes and the Juicy Treat. I'm wearing the Juicy Treat now. This is like a
0: little that was your nickname in high school.
1: Was it actually?
0: No.
1: Oh, God. That was like, it was yours?
2: This
1: no,
2: is a joke
1: not.
2: That's been going on
1: Juicy
2: for years.
0: Melissa, we're out of time.
1: Oh, my gosh. Okay.
0: Thank you. To shop these exclusive deals, scan the QR code or head to today.com/savings.
2: So glad someone finally fell for it.
0: And be sure to download the Shop Today Savings browser extension to automatically save on these brands and more than 40,000 other brands. Today does make a commission on purchases made through our links. Almost
1: that
0: now.
1: The only one that
2: you
1: were
2: the only
1: that.
2: One.
1: God,
2: that
1: that's
0: ever.
1: So yes. embarrassing,
2: it's sweet.
1: Guys.
0: That's why we love you, Melissa.
2: Coming up this morning, look who is joining us here in Studio 1A.
0: All right. Little juicy treat.
2: Sorry, Riley. Riley Green has been rocking our plaza all morning long. He has one more song for us, but first, we're going to talk new music, the voice, and his many sidekicks.

0: Friday morning with one of the biggest stars in country music right now.
1: That's right. Riley Green has been rocking our plaza as he prepares to release his new album, That's Just Me.
2: He has one more song, but first, Riley's inside to catch up with us. Good morning.
3: Good morning.
4: Welcome back.
2: You've spent the summer on the road. We just had our concert out here, but on a bigger scale. What do people get at a Riley Green concert?
3: Well, I like to try to make people feel something. You know, I hope there's a moment in the show where it makes you want to cry, and I hope there's a moment that makes you want to hold a drink up in there. You know, we have a great time with it. I've played shows for years and years, and we just try to keep it interesting, you know?
1: Yeah. So, and besides all of this, you've squeezed in time to be on The Voice as a coach. What's that been like?
3: Somehow. Yeah. It's something I never thought I would do is the television stuff. And it's been so great and really seamless, too. Like, Kelly Clarkson, Adam Levine, Queen Latifah are all just such great personalities. Mm-hmm. The crew's been great. Carson's great. And they really kind of welcome me in.
1: Yeah, I mean, he's the shakiest.
3: He's an executive producer, so I have to say that.
1: Yeah, exactly. Oh, sure. That's right. It's in your contract. Yeah. In fact, we hear you haven't seen any footage of this new season. So we have an exclusive clip for you to take a look at
3: for
1: the rest of us right
3: okay.
1: now. Let's roll it.
5: I turned around like so first, like way more first than everybody else.
3: That doesn't even seem fair. Excuse me. Sorry. Excuse me.
5: When I hear the word big country, you know, naturally a man gets scared because,
3: of course,
5: you know, we got duck call over here.
3: Of course. Yeah, and Adam's nickname is actually Little City.
6: Little City.
1: You give as good as you get.
3: Yeah, well, Adam takes it well. He handles it really well. We're back and forth quite a bit.
2: Do you mind watching yourself?
3: I mean, there's worse things I could see myself doing
6: you
3: on
6: sound
3: video.
6: Like Al Roker.
1: Exactly.
3: Yeah.
6: Listen, to embarrass you just a little bit, one of our female producers wanted to make sure I got this on the record. You are arguably the most eligible bachelor in country music right now. I know you kind of split your time between Alabama and Nashville.
3: I didn't even know that.
2: Just went right in.
6: Well, I did.
3: Yeah.
6: They wanted to know, are you looking for an Alabama girl or a Nashville girl?
3: Well, where's she from?
6: She's from Nashville.
3: Well, maybe that's it.
1: Hey, hold on.
3: I don't know what I'm looking for, you know?
6: No, that can't be true.
3: Well, yeah, I don't care where they live at, you know?
6: So what are you looking for?
3: Probably just somebody that I think my mom will like.
2: That's sweet.
3: That was a good answer.
6: Well played, Robin Green. Well played.
2: Everybody's swooning.
3: If Carl and my mom likes her, Carl's my dog.
6: We know Carl. Uh-huh.
3: Yeah, everybody knows Carl.
6: So if Carl likes her, your mom likes her, then you'll come around.
3: Should just line them up and have Carl see who he goes to.
1: You know, what's amazing is we were talking
3: about that on the show.
6: Well, I was going to say, we do it next week.
1: A few years ago, you're building houses, and today you are just a household name. How has life changed for you, and can you even appreciate it at this point?
3: It's happened so quickly in a lot of ways that it's tough. You got to really make yourself sit back and kind of live where your boots are, you know. And it's been so helpful to have that farm in Alabama because everybody still treats me the same way.
6: Yeah.
3: And when I get back there, I can kind of get back to reality. I always say it's not real life when people are chanting your name and you're walking on a stage, mm-hmm. but it is. It does beat driving nails. I did that for a long time. It's hot in Alabama right now on a roof.
6: You've been a treat all morning. Thank you.
3: Appreciate y'all. It's always great to see
1: y'all. How wonderful you are to the fans, too, which we all
3: Well, they showed up early for me, so it's the least I could do.
1: Yeah. Terrific.
2: That's great. Thank you so much.
3: Appreciate it.
2: And The Voice returns for season 30 on Monday, September 21st, right here on NBC. And Riley's album, That's Just Me, it drops September 18th. And don't go anywhere because Riley is going to perform one more song for us right after this.

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1: On a Friday morning with one more song from country superstar Riley Green.
2: Yeah, he's finishing strong. He's finishing strong with a new single from his upcoming album, That's Just Me.
3: That's right. It's Words to Live By. Think as you drunk. Riley Green, take it away.

0: Next week on the third hour of the day, he has a particular set of skills. 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
1: All right, coming up next, though, on Jenna and Chanel, Stanley Tucci.
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1: No.
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0: are bringing you some of our favorite foodies.
1: I love this show. Stanley Tucci is going to show us how to make the perfect pizza. Actor Marco Calvani brings us some delicious Italian dishes. And Melba Wilson will share her famous barbecue chicken recipe.
0: I mean, we love food.
1: Yeah.
0: The two of us love food.
1: I love food.
0: We love to eat. Yeah. We love to go out to eat.
1: We all do. I think it's one of those things where it doesn't matter where you live, what you're doing. If you see something on television and it looks yummy, so many of you will say, ooh.
0: Yeah, what's that?
1: What's that? I'm going to make that. Or, ooh, that looks good. I mean, it's our universal language to me.
0: It's so fun to be able to have people over and sit around eating whatever it is we love. I actually, this summer has been a really big summer for one of my children who has learned how to eat.
1: Oh, what do you mean?
0: Well, Hal Hager had some alone time while the girls were at camp.
1: Okay.
0: And he's now an oyster lover.
1: Wow.
0: I'm trying to turn him into the perfect date.
1: I mean, how old is he?
0: He's just turned 7.
1: Not bad. Was it because you were, was it a smaller?
0: Henry and I taking him out to dinner.
1: Yes.
0: And he'd already come to my book talk, which he was,
1: So he was feeling elevated and sophisticated, out with mommy and daddy.
0: And we're having oysters and sort of cheersing. And he's like, wait, I want to be part of that.
1: Did he really did he do the whole?
0: He did it. And then we were at a party and he went by himself and ate more oysters.
1: I'm here for it. I'm here for you, Hal.
0: Should we talk about, there's two people in the world.
1: Uh-huh.
0: Those that order a delicious plate and immediately take a photo, and those that don't.
1: They just dive in. Are you one of those, you take a picture?
0: Well, wait, and we have to, Jennifer Gardner is one of those people, and said, the New York Times caught up with her, and they said, share your last food pic.
1: Oh, okay, let's
0: Here's what she said.
2: Show us the last food photo on your phone.
3: This is a good one. I've had a cherry tree in my front yard since I've moved into the house, I guess 4 years. And I've always dreamed of picking cherries off the cherry tree, but I only got one perfect cherry every year. And it was delicious. And I was always like, I want more.
1: Wow.
0: What did she do?
1: I mean, she drops the mic on that one, a cherry tree.
0: Yeah, but I wonder what she did to get more cherries.
1: I don't even know.
0: Who knows? But okay. Yeah, I'm one of those people.
1: Let's see it.
0: Are you?
1: Yeah, I am for the most part, but I've noticed.
0: Although, I will say, when I put in food, we just put food into our things. One of the pictures that comes up is me and you.
1: What is that? That is hilarious.
0: Isn't that weird?
1: What are they trying to say?
0: I don't know. Here we are again. Here we are again. With coconuts.
1: That's so funny.
0: And then here I am with Miralax.
1: Oh, you're not even kidding.
0: Bedazzled Miralax.
1: Why is it bedazzled?
0: Somebody sent me that in the mail.
1: That's hilarious. Okay,
0: go ahead. I have a salad.
1: Let me see. Ooh, that looks yummy.
0: It's me in front of a meat, some meats.
1: Wait, that is hilarious. So mine. That looks delicious.
0: That's vodka.
1: Took a picture of your drink?
0: I took a picture of my vodka.
1: Were you like, ooh, it's almost time. Let me take a picture first.
0: Okay, what do you... I know. It's too much. I've turned into my mom.
1: So this is... I have two phones, right? This is my work phone, and this is my personal phone.
0: Okay.
1: And so this is very revealing about me, why I have two phones. Okay, so my work phone, this is the picture. I must have been somewhere, and there was like a charcuterie situation.
0: That looks beautiful. Some meat flowers.
1: Right. Now,
0: some meat petals.
1: Right? Now, do you want to see my personal phone?
0: Yeah.
1: It was my nephew making, it's Jamaican food. He's from Jamaica. And he was making fried dough.
0: What's that called again? We ate it.
4: Dumplings and festival.
1: Yeah.
0: Festival.
1: He was making festival. Yeah. And it's like a sweet, dumpling situation.
0: Ooh.
1: And so I took a picture of them. And then this one is a little more
0: upscale.
1: Yeah. This one was, we were out somewhere. And so everybody sits down and then you each get a spoon.
0: Oh, you each get a ceviche? I have to say, I can't believe I've turned into the person that takes pictures of my food and drink. Because it's sort of like I'm married to the man that takes videos of music that we're never going to go back and listen to.
1: I love that.
0: Do you know what I mean?
1: Yeah.
0: Like the people at the concert that are like, yeah, and they're recording. And then when are they going to go back and listen to it?
1: You know what my father used to do, and I'm doing it now? He used to take pictures of out in nature, mountain, or you drive by something, you're like, ooh, that's pretty. And I'm like, what are you going to do with that tree in your phone? But I do that
0: now,
1: where nature and food.
0: Yeah.
1: Is that
0: why can't
1: happens?
0: We just enjoy it?
1: I don't know.
0: But let's go enjoy it now, should we?
1: Wait, yay.
0: Okay.
1: Look who's here
0: today. It's been a little bit since we've done a Chanel recipe day.
1: Hi, Chrissy.
5: Hi, Chanel.
1: So let me tell you, I have been on a quest to find healthier desserts because I'm never giving up sweets.
0: Yeah.
1: So I'm always trying to find something on Instagram in the middle of the night that will hug me and not make me huge.
0: So what is hug me and not make me huge?
1: Yeah, you both. I want you to love me, but don't hurt me.
0: What is this situation?
5: You guys, I think this is one of our biggest Chanel Recipe Saves winners.
0: Wow.
5: I'm going to say it. So this, you just take a banana, some Greek yogurt, and some peanut butter.
0: You put that in
5: mix
0: that
5: it all
0: thing.
5: Together. Yep. Put it in a like a popsicle.
1: I saw this
5: mold.
1: Lady at 1 a.m.
5: Yep.
1: Okay.
5: And then you just dip it. Well, this one's a little melted because we were talking about food on your phones.
0: Wait, what? Does she have ears on?
1: I don't know. I just saw the food.
5: Give it a little dip.
1: Okay. Oh, wait.
0: And then you put it in the freezer?
1: Guys, yep. A banana and Greek yogurt, if that can give you a hug without the calories.
0: Well, what is this?
1: This is a little dark chocolate.
5: Mm-hmm. Yeah, chocolate and a little bit of almonds.
0: Mm-hmm.
1: When you're
5: okay,
1: like
5: quiet is good with this crowd when it comes to food. I will say that. So.
1: This is... Right? This is delicious.
5: Yeah, I think those are really, really good.
1: Wow.
5: Super easy. You can have fun. Use different nuts.
0: Oh, my God.
1: Protein-based.
5: Protein maxing, exactly.
1: This one I saw in the middle of the night, and wait a minute.
5: All right, you guys. We had four. Not one, not two, not three, but four classically trained chefs try this three different times this morning.
0: The lady on Instagram. So easy. Wait, so what is this supposed to be?
5: So this is supposed to be a bowl made out of chocolate chip cookie for your
1: like
5: ice cream.
1: Like if your
5: cream.
1: Kids are out at a party,
5: yeah.
1: And they put the cookies around the muffin tin.
5: I mean, this
1: and
5: just
1: she
5: becomes...
1: flips it up. And
0: something
1: it,
0: look, tells
1: look, look,
0: me...
1: Look, look, look, look.
5: Yeah, it looks like it's going to work amazing.
1: Right?
5: So see, you put them right on here like this.
0: Yeah.
5: You bake and it. Then you bake them.
0: How no. come hers were okay?
1: Exactly.
5: You know, like I said, not one, not two, not three, but four classically trained chefs did this morning.
1: Well, I'm glad that...
5: So,
1: well,
5: and you know what?
1: It doesn't come off. Just-
5: Chef's snack. But so they ended up just putting them inside the muffin tin, baking them, and they just find.
1: And I'm sure
0: like, oh, that's
1: yummy.
0: Cute. Make yeah. a cookie
1: They're
0: muffin.
1: Cute. So you
0: make
1: just
0: a
1: made,
0: cookie
1: yeah,
0: muffin.
1: Lemonade, lemonade. Okay, so this is also.
0: She's very excited about this one.
5: This one, Chanel said, girl, I'm having a mango sticky rice moment.
1: I love mango sticky rice.
5: And mango sticky rice
0: really
5: is.
0: Have you eaten this at restaurants?
1: I love, yeah, every
5: it's
1: time.
5: It's having such a moment. It's yeah. viral right now, and tons yeah. of people are recreating it online.
1: So wait, what is this? This it's, is different.
5: So, there's a variation of rice called glutinous or sweet rice, which is a little bit stickier in texture. It's just a different rice variety. It's still gluten-free and everything, just normal rice. And you steam it, add some mango, a little coconut milk. What do we think?
1: This one's a little gooier.
5: Yeah. Yep.
0: Yeah, the texture's weird, but I like it.
1: No, it's good.
5: Yeah.
1: It just you lose the, like, if I say rice and I go like this... You don't really think rice.
5: It's a plop, but it's kind of rice
1: but
5: pudding
1: vibes. But it's good. Listen, I love mango sticky
0: I love
1: rice.
0: Mango.
1: Look at me.
0: So
1: I'm like,
0: much.
1: I do too.
0: I love it. Christy, we miss you.
1: I know.
5: I miss you guys,
0: thank
5: too.
0: You for coming.
5: Thank you for having
0: because
5: me.
0: Because it's been a bit since we've done these Chanel saves.
1: Mm. Well, I got one, though.
5: Get
1: one,
5: on your phone.
1: Two or three.
5: No. Yeah. Everything's
1: good,
5: tasty.
1: Right?
0: Two or
1: you know
0: three.
1: What I mean?
0: Mm-hmm.
1: Two or three. I'll keep staying up at 2 a.m. and looking at food online.
0: But also, you saved some moms from heartache of making that.
1: You
0: know what I mean? All right, we've got a great show for you. Actor and food lover Marco Calvani. He shares some dishes that remind him of home.
1: Plus, Harlem's comfort food queen, Melba Wilson, shows us her signature barbecue chicken.
0: Oh, but first, in the Tucci, the Tucci serves some pizza perfection right after this.

0: We all know Stanley Tucci as an Emmy-winning TV host and actor who has starred in hit movies like The Devil Wears Prada, The Hunger Games, and Conclave.
1: He's also known for his love of food and his Italian heritage, which he shares on his popular show, Tucci in Italy. And he brought some of that love to our studio when he showed us how to make the perfect pizza. How cool is this?
0: I mean, to have your own pizza
1: oven. Did you ever think?
2: No. No, I never thought.
0: I was saying, you're the perfect example of somebody that has a passion that you get to live out loud.
2: I know. I am completely excited and thrilled and shocked that this has happened. It was something that I always wanted to do. And the guys at Green Pan, after we launched all the cookware, they said, what about a pizza oven? I was like, I don't know. Do you think? And they're like, oh, yeah.
1: Can I tell you something? I've never had one, and so I'm really intrigued with how you do this.
0: Can this go inside?
2: No, it's meant for inside.
1: Oh, that's perfect. That's what I'm saying.
2: You can also do it outside.
1: Okay, show us how it's done.
0: Okay, what are we doing?
2: In essence, what you're doing is, so whenever you top a pizza, right, with different things, a lot of times people just put, like, onion on or mushroom on or something, zucchini something.
0: Right.
2: But they never cook it first. To me, it's always best to sauté it a little bit.
0: By the way, and it's not hard. That's something
1: you sauté the ingredients first.
0: Why is there a beer?
1: I didn't know that was a thing.
0: That's your beer?
2: That's for you guys.
1: Yeah, it goes
2: we have a lot here.
0: Okay, good.
1: Yeah. So wait, why? I would think that it would just cook in the oven when you put the...
2: No. What happens is, no.
0: It's kind of hard still.
2: Yeah, it gets hard. It gets kind of dry. So you cook it for like 2 minutes.
1: Okay.
2: And then it all integrates in very nicely.
1: All right, okay.
2: So then we would take this...
0: Do you make your own dough?
2: Sometimes. Okay. But my wife is much better at it.
0: Oh, I love that Felicity. Yes, she does it all.
2: Felicity seems to be able to do anything.
0: Yes, she can.
2: But also, you can go, it may be your local pizza place.
0: That's my pizza dough.
2: Just ask the guy for some dough.
0: Yes.
2: If you want to make it yourself, make it yourself.
0: Yes. Yeah.
2: Right? Okay. So then, here, we'll do a little bit of tomato.
1: Tomato.
2: As my wife would say.
0: Yes.
2: And so you don't want to put a huge amount, right?
1: So we did a whole pizza making thing, and I do too much sauce. And then when it cooks, you realize that you overdid
0: it. It's soggy.
1: It's kind of like
2: all
1: less
2: soggy.
1: Yes,
2: exactly. But it's also like sauce on pasta. You don't need a huge amount of sauce on pasta, right?
0: Wait, now we heard that while you are shooting, you always like to have a kitchen avail.
1: What, The Devil Wears Prada?
0: Well, yeah. We heard you're in a new movie called The Devil Wears Prada,
1: too. Yeah, there's that movie that worked.
0: And you had a kitchen available?
2: Yes.
0: Can I do this?
2: Yes, please. I was lucky enough to have a kitchen. I always like to get an apartment. Sorry, if I can get an apartment, because I like to cook.
0: Yes.
2: I love eating out, but I don't like to eat out all the time.
1: So you would bring your meals to set sometimes?
2: Absolutely.
1: What kind of things?
2: I usually make like a minestrone soup or something like that, or some kind of soup, some pasta, maybe a little leftover risotto.
0: Oh, is this grated mozzarella? Huh? Like homemade mozzarella situation?
2: I don't think that's homemade mozzarella, is it?
0: It's so good. I like to eat. I like grated cheese.
2: No, I know,
1: but I don't know if that's
2: it's
1: the
2: good
1: thing.
2: For you.
1: Not in front
2: but
1: of, we can pretend.
2: I
0: feel like in front
2: more.
0: Of Stanley's such a gentleman. Is this embarrassing to you, Stanley?
2: Not at all. No, I think it's very attractive.
1: So how easy is this? You just stick it in there and then that's it. In other words, yuck, Jenna.
0: Yeah, exactly.
2: No, it's fine. Okay. So, all right. So then, look, I'm just throwing all this.
0: I like that this is veggie
1: pizza.
0: Stuff on,
1: yeah.
0: Right?
1: Like wait, we'll have a minute left.
0: No, we want more.
1: Yeah. You said we want more. Davey is going to get you today.
2: Okay. So Then put a little bit of
1: taste here. I love this. I don't want to just eat a bowl of cheese.
0: I'm telling you, it's good.
2: Would you like me to grate some of this into your mouth?
1: Yes.
0: Yes, I would.
1: Come on, go for it. She's waiting for you, Stanley. She's not kidding. Right.
0: Stanley.
1: Look, you're ignoring her.
2: No.
0: No. You asked. Should we eat?
2: Yeah,
0: no,
2: let's eat. Yeah.
1: So wait, you just stick
2: obviously
1: it in there and turn
2: starving.
1: It on? I want one, so I want to know how to do it. You just put it in and turn it on, that's it.
2: Put it in and turn it on.
0: All right. So does this take some of the guesswork out of it? Like the wooden ones are harder, right? Pizza ovens?
2: Oh, yeah, because you have to get it up to the temperature. You have to constantly keep changing the wood and all that. And I have one at home. Mm-hmm. And, you know, and it's great. But it takes a lot of effort.
1: Mm-hmm.
2: And
1: I like it for what it does to the crust, too. So, it just makes it feel more.
0: Yeah,
1: I like what it does for the crust, too.
2: Yes. And also, but this thing will give you the crust underneath and the crust on top. It really works well.
0: This is delicious.
2: I'm completely shocked.
1: Can I ask you a question?
2: Yes, sure.
0: Are you completely shocked?
2: No, I'm not shocked.
0: Cheese? You're not shocked?
2: No.
1: Where can you get these?
2: Where?
1: Everywhere?
2: I have no idea. William Sonoma is selling them.
0: Wait, by the way, I noticed some.
1: All your people are like, Stanley!
0: Wait, look how cool this is. His pizza tray has Tucci on it.
2: Yeah.
1: Wait, you have your own tray?
2: Yeah.
0: You have your own?
2: Just this one.
1: I mean,
2: no,
1: seriously.
2: Everything has my name.
0: Everything has his name on it.
1: What's left? What's left?
0: If y'all want Stanley's pizza recipe, just head to today.com/food.
1: He's fun.
0: He's the cutest.
1: Good personality. All right, up next, an Italian dinner party with one of the stars of the Four Seasons, Marco Calvani.

0: Director Marco Cavani is an Italian playwright, filmmaker, and actor, and one of the hilarious stars of the hit Netflix series, The Four Seasons.
1: He also loves to cook and entertain, and he stopped by recently to share some of his favorite family dishes with us. Check it out. So you like to host dinner parties?
2: Yes, me and my husband. Yes, we love that.
1: Okay, well, we love to be invited to dinner parties. Huh? So you're starting with your grandmother's famous dish. Tell us about Papa al Pomodoro.
2: Papa al Pomodoro is a typical Tuscan. Oh, my God, my grandma.
1: Where's your grandma?
2: She just appeared there with me and my sister Sara.
1: Where are you?
2: I'm the one in the middle.
1: I know, but what little beach?
2: Where?
1: Yes. The one in the middle.
2: That was Forte de Marmi.
1: Oh, I'm dying to go there.
2: Oh, really? I'm going to visit my sisters, they're all still there now.
1: Let's
2: with their family.
1: There.
3: I'm like, we're there.
1: Okay.
3: That's our next girls' trip.
2: Yes. That was the early 80s, obviously.
3: So tell us about this dish, how you make it.
2: So this is, I was saying, is a typical Tuscan recipe that my nonna Dina used to make for all of us. Mm-hmm. And it's very, very simple and it's delicious. Mm-hmm. So basically you have oil and some garlic inside the oil. You let the oil flavor the garlic. Then you take the garlic out. Mm-hmm. And then you, after cutting the bread into very thin slices.
1: And do you want the bread to be a little stale or like a day old or no?
2: It would be fantastic.
3: Really?
2: Yes.
1: Okay.
2: You know, the Italian dish, Tuscan cuisine.
3: It's so good.
2: It's all very poor.
3: Yeah.
2: You know, it basically.
3: You don't want to waste anything either.
2: Exactly. Yeah. That was the philosophy. You
3: absolutely
2: don't waste anything.
3: Yeah. Oh, that's
2: so
3: delicious.
2: That's what you do for all this bread, right? You
1: put it all in. Very small.
3: Delicious.
2: And you, very, very small. Very, very small. And then when it's drenched in oil, obviously imagine this pot full, you put the tomato sauce.
1: And did your grandmother make her own tomato sauce?
2: Duh, yes.
3: She didn't go find the
1: can. She didn't buy it?
3: Exactly.
2: She didn't buy it. I buy it sometimes.
3: This is delicious. I have to tell you, I've never had it before. I can't
2: then
3: stop.
2: Then vegetable broth that you can add every time that the sauce becomes too thick and too dry, you add this.
3: And I like this super hot, but you said sometimes you'll eat it cold too?
2: You can eat it cold or just warm. Mm. And then you put it on a plate.
1: Mm. And here you get
2: fresh olive oil, a little pepper.
3: I can eat that whole
2: red
3: plate.
2: Pepper,
1: but it's easy.
2: It.
1: We can make that.
2: Yes, you can. And everybody's going to love it. Everybody's like, oh, my God, what is this?
1: And then as a side, this looks amazing.
2: Listen, I just learned that my fellow cast member, Coleman Domingo and Tina Fey, they don't love burrata.
1: But what? We love burrata.
2: Thank you.
3: And you've got Brussels and burrata?
2: I was very personally offended.
3: Well, they haven't tried this. Maybe they need to try.
1: We're coming over here to try.
2: So, basically, you have the burrata. Mm-hmm. You open it, okay?
1: Yes.
3: I just love the way it opens, all the things.
2: Can I have your fork
3: for
2: 1 second?
3: Would you like my fork? Yes. I'll go take my other one.
1: You smash?
2: You crash it. Yes.
3: Okay.
2: You open and crash it like this, okay? Mm-hmm. So it becomes sort of what we call stracciatella.
1: Okay. Yes.
2: In the meantime, you have cooked the Brussels sprouts,
3: which are delicious, by the way.
2: Mm-hmm. You put them on top. By the way, this is one of the recipes that my brother, who's really the chef in the family,

0: the meal.
1: Mm-hmm. Because you're full. Dip it in the... Well, Marco, you're the most delightful. We are so happy for you.
2: When we have our girls trip to Italy, you can make this for us when we come to your house.
1: Yeah, mm-hmm. we want to go with you. Season 2 of the Four Seasons is streaming now on Netflix. Yeah. Thank you, Marco. Yeah.
0: Thank you. Thanks for having me.
1: We're still waiting, but Marco is going to invite us to Italy.
3: Oh, please. I want to jump through the screen.
1: Right? Like, we've been writing in our diary. Exactly. Dear diary, please let Marco invite us.
2: Call
1: us. It's going to happen.
2: All right. Up next, the heartwarming story of a veteran who's serving his country and community through food. Right after this.

0: Now to the inspiring story of a military veteran who is back home and still serving his community.
1: Texas native Mark Sierra completed two tours in Iraq, and now he's dishing up incredible meals and special moments to honor those who made the ultimate sacrifice. Take a look.
0: Welcome to Compadre's Hill Country Cocina, nestled in the heart of Boerne, Texas.
2: We're known for our smoked beef fajita. We keep our traditional, you know, values, our palates, everything from, you know, from childhood.
0: Chef Mark Sierra's love for cooking began at an early age.
2: My childhood was very unique. Unfortunately, my mother had passed away when I was 10 months old, and so I was now being raised by my grandparents. My grandmother went blind when I was about 9 years old, so now I was forced to cook for us.
0: Mark went on to work as a delivery driver. He recalls delivering ice cream on a farm one day.
2: I noticed there were flags, banners that were hung on windows, but they were different. Some of them had blue stars, some of them had gold stars. I said, what's the difference between the gold star one and the blue one? And they said, well, our gold star one actually means that we lost a family member, a service member. Our child just got killed in Iraq.
0: That exchange would shift the trajectory of Mark's life.
2: I started questioning myself, well, what am I doing? I decided I need to do something a little bit bigger. So I went straight into the recruiter's office. And then a few months after that, I'm in a combat zone in Iraq.
0: While overseas, Mark tapped into his artistic side.
2: I needed something for therapy. I needed something to kind of keep my mind at ease.
0: Art would later come into play. After completing two tours, Mark returned to Texas, and in 2020, he and his wife Dahlia opened up Compadre's Hill Country Cocina, which combines Mark's passion for food and art with his commitment to honoring military members and their loved ones. Mark supports them in part through his nonprofit, the Purple Heart Project.
2: A lot of veterans, our community, come here because it takes them away from what they're going through.
0: For folks like Tony and Gina Ruiz, Mark feels like family.
3: Seeing the way he operates with his customers and the way he takes care of Gold Star families and surviving families, his barbecue, as magnificent as it is, pales in comparison to his heart.
4: I love the atmosphere. I love sitting with the picture of, you know, Clint that's here on the wall.
0: The picture is of Clint, the Ruiz's son. He lost his life in combat.
4: Kind of feeling like we get to experience a little bit of a treat to have lunch with him.
2: Every time

0: that he picks up his tray. He kisses his hand. He touches his picture, almost as if to say, till next time. It's a touching moment.
1: And Mark has a surprise for the Ruises.
0: I sat down. I put all my troubles to the side. I leaned into faith. 6 hours later, the painting just, boom, it just came out.
2: Oh, wow. That's beautiful, Mark.
0: Come here.
2: I need one.
0: Yes, sir.
3: Hi, Mark.
1: An HEB grocery has a surprise for Mark's foundation.
3: We are so proud to be able to present to you a $10,000 donation for the Purple Heart Project so that you can continue to do the good work that you do in this community.
0: Thank you.
3: It's our pleasure.
1: Enabling Mark to continue to fulfill his purpose today and every day to come.
4: When we started this dream, he said, I want to have our own restaurant and do great things. And that's what he did. Help community, help veterans, help a lot of people.
0: They look around, they appreciate what we do. They hear the national anthem being played here, you know, and it brings them a sense of pride again. Maybe helps them get through another day.
5: Mark tells us the HEB donation is going towards a Gold Star monument that they're unveiling in September and also providing back to school essentials for children of Purple Heart families.
6: Yeah, he's an incredible guy. Coming up next, we'll head into the kitchen with a New York City culinary queen, Melba

0: you are looking for the perfect meal to cook for your Labor Day get-together, we've got you covered.
1: Melba Wilson is the chef and owner of Melba's Restaurants here in New York City, and she stopped by to share her black eyed peas with collard greens and barbecue chicken. Check it out.
0: Hi, Melba.
1: Hi.
0: How are you? Okay, well, you have a delicious feast for us. Should we start with the black eyed peas?
2: Let's get started. Well, you know, black eyed peas represent luck and resilience. We got to take it back to those things that matter.
0: Yes.
2: So what we're going to do today is we're going to take in a large Dutch pot. What we're going to do is we're going to render our bacon.
0: Yeah.
2: You smell that bacon over
0: there? Yes, we do.
2: Okay. And then we're going to add in. You guys can help me out here.
1: I've just never seen. It's so funny. I've never heard of a black eyed pea salad.
2: Like, oh, yeah.
1: You know what I mean?
2: Is this a salad? It's a stew.
1: I mean, it's more of a.
0: Does it end up be? Oh, you mean just
1: like. It's like a stew salad.
2: Yeah, it's like a stew.
0: Does this have. So is this ham?
2: No. This is smoked turkey. And we're just going to add it in. Oh, you're going to eat some first. Mm-hmm. Okay,
0: you don't have to taste.
2: I know you do. You do. And then we're going to take.
0: That is delicious.
2: Doesn't that smell good? And then I want you to take some of our onions.
1: Mm-hmm. Okay. I love black eyed peas.
0: What do they call this, like the Holy Trinity?
2: They do. Those are red onions, celery. And then we're going to add a little bit of minced garlic and some hot sauce to give it just a boost of flavor. There we go.
1: Yum.
2: We're going to mix that in together.
1: Mm-hmm.
2: You know, so your black eyed peas, my black eyed peas have been soaking overnight. Mm. So you want to make sure that you do that, okay?
0: You have to do that, right?
2: You have to. Yeah. Have to do that. So they're soaking overnight. And now we're going to add some.
0: What is this?
2: A bay leaf.
0: Yes.
2: Mm-hmm. Put that in there.
1: The other two things.
2: Creole powder.
0: Yeah.
2: And some thyme. Mm. And we have some chicken
0: stock.
2: Okay.
0: I mean, you're right. This is a stew.
1: Yeah, there's so many layers.
2: There's
1: a
2: lot of layers.
1: Yeah.
2: But there's also a load of flavor.
1: Mm.
2: There we go. Stir that in there.
0: You've already soaked your peas.
2: Right. And we're going to add our peas in here.
0: Mm-hmm.
2: Soaked black eyed peas.
1: Mm.
2: Okay. I got you right here.
1: Mm.
0: This could be the dish itself, by the way.
1: I was just to say.
2: This is, you know, you can eat this by itself with collard greens. And what we're going to do is we're going to put the lid on it, and we're going to let it boil for about 10 minutes.
0: Mm-hmm.
2: After 10 minutes, we're going to bring it down to a simmer, and voila, here's what we have. We're going to let it simmer for about 45 to 90 minutes.
1: Mm.
2: And that's going to depend on how long you soaked your peas for.
0: Okay.
2: Okay, so you want a little bit of a bite, but not too much of a bite. And this is what you're going to end up with.
0: Wow.
2: That
0: looks beautiful.
1: I'm like, I'm cheating. Yes. I can't take it.
2: Okay, so then we're going to take our collard greens, because you got to get the greens in here.
0: Yes.
2: Okay, take your greens. We're going to add our thinly chopped collard greens.
0: I can't take it.
2: To this.
0: You're so cute. She couldn't take it.
1: I couldn't
2: take
1: it.
2: And we're going to let this cook for about 10 to 15 minutes. How's it tasting?
0: Girl.
2: Over there?
0: Is it good?
2: Girl.
0: I'm getting it. I can't take it.
2: Okay,
1: I didn't mean to do that.
2: Minutes,
1: it came out.
2: They're done. They're done.
1: Oh, my goodness.
0: I can eat this every day.
2: Amazing. Amazing.
1: The flavor.
2: Okay, what about the chicken? Here we go.
1: I guess. What kind of chicken is this? Just barbecue
2: chicken?
1: These
2: are thighs.
1: Okay.
2: These are thighs. All right, so we're going to make our spice mix.
1: Okay.
2: We have paprika here, black pepper, cayenne pepper. We have onion powder, salt, and garlic powder. And we're just going to whisk these together. Add those in there.
1: No, it's good because you're talking and we're still eating.
2: That's okay. I got you, girl. I got you. And this is my spice blend. I love this spice blend.
1: Mm.
2: I use it on so many different things, okay?
1: I was just about to say you could use that on...
2: On
0: everything.
2: I use it on meat. Yeah. I use it on turkey. Yeah. I use it on everything.
1: Okay.
2: We're going to drizzle some olive oil on these thighs.
0: That just helps kind of... It sticks. Right?
2: It helps, right? It helps the seasoning. You've done this before. I know
0: no,
2: you've
0: I,
2: done this.
0: Not on my own. But just with you.
2: Take that spice blend. There we go. Since you guys are eating,
0: I got you.
2: That's a great sign.
0: Chanel, this cornbread.
1: Oh wait, hold on. Mm-hmm. Let me try that too.
2: Mm-hmm. Okay, we're gonna bake this in a preheated oven for about at 400 for about 30 minutes.
0: Try the chicken.
2: We're going to take it out of the oven. It's going to look like, voila, just like
0: that
2: this.
0: That crispy and beautiful.
1: I was just about to say, because sometimes people bake chicken and it's soggy,
2: girl,
1: it's soft. So how do you keep it from...
2: Well, we put it on, first of all, on a tin.
1: Mm-hmm.
2: So the aluminum foil is going to separate a lot of those juices.
1: Mm-hmm.
2: Okay, and we're baking it at 400.
1: So it'll crisp it up.
2: Definitely at a higher temperature.
1: Oh my God, did you try this chicken?
0: I haven't tried the chicken.
2: And then barbecue. Everything's better with barbecue. We're just going to brush it lovingly on there. Where's there we go.
0: I'm glad they don't have that on here.
2: Put it back in the oven for about 15 minutes.
1: Mm.
2: And there you go.
0: Like, this chicken is delicious.
2: Thank you.
1: So good.
0: Delish.
1: Always. To get Melba's recipes, head to today.com/food.
0: Coming up next, the TikTok trend that is changing the way we grocery shop.

0: Okay, have you heard about the 5-to-1 grocery method that TikTok has taken over TikTok? Mm-hmm. It turns out shopping and recipe planning, well, they put it into a simple formula.
1: I mean, we need that, right? The creator of the method, Chef Will Coleman, breaks it all down for us in his cookbook, From Cart to Kitchen, and he stopped by recently to explain how it works.
0: Hi,
1: Chef
2: Will. It's a pleasure to be here.
3: We're so happy. Okay, so this is taking over TikTok, but tell us what this method is.
2: Absolutely. So I, as a chef, love to cook at home, love to entertain, and it all starts at the grocery store. I realized whenever I was shopping, whether traveling or in New York, I was shopping with my eyes first, spending way too much money at the grocery store. A lot of food was going to waste. So I educated myself. How do I save time at the store? How do I use my groceries? How do I make meals? So I created this framework called the 5-to-1 method.
0: Okay, well, people love it, so I'm listening.
3: So we're starting with 5 proteins. Is that right? No, 5 vegetables.
2: 5 veggies, yes. So veggies are going to really lead our meals here, really make them bountiful. So we have tomatoes, peppers, onions.
3: So when you go to the store, you let yourself get 5 different veggies.
2: Yes.
3: 4 proteins.
2: Yes. 3 fruits.
3: Yes.
2: 2 starches.
3: Okay.
2: And then we need 1 fun item. I heard you love a nice fancy Parmesan cheese.
3: Yes, that's also a protein.
2: Boom. Yes, it's also a protein.
0: It does both.
3: Okay, so that's
0: this, keeps you from shopping too much. And then you cook off of these things.
2: In and out the store.
3: Yes. Okay.
2: We're getting ingredients that we actually can use, not just shopping for random stuff that we have no
0: clue.
3: And by the way, processed foods, too. This is all pretty real.
2: We are prioritizing whole ingredients.
3: Okay.
2: I like me a snack once in a while if you get your fun item.
3: Yeah, that's where the Parmesan comes in. Okay, so you're going to make us a whole day's worth of meals that start with breakfast.
0: Based on these things?
2: Based on these things. So these groceries can last you for about a week, about 3 to 5 days.
0: Okay.
2: But this is a week's worth of, a day's worth of meals. We're doing breakfast, lunch, and dinner.
0: Okay.
2: So we're starting off with an on-the-go treat. We have some frittatas.
3: Yeah.
2: So we're going to use muffin tins here, and we have Canadian bacon at the bottom to really hold it, add protein to it, and it gets crispy when you bake it in the oven. You crack an egg in it, use those peppers, those onions.
0: Oh, yeah.
2: Make a mix, and then you put it all in the pan.
3: And you're adding a couple
0: of
3: potatoes and veggies and everything
2: else. Potatoes on the side.
0: This is something my kids will eat.
2: Yeah.
0: Sometimes I buy stuff and then it goes to waste because they don't eat it.
3: I'm just going with my hands.
0: Yeah, you just bake this?
2: You make it. So you put it all in here. It's quick, it's colorful, protein packed.
0: Yeah.
2: So that's breakfast. Check.
3: Let's talk lunch.
2: Let's talk lunch here. Okay. So we have a soup moment. I'm doing a potato and chicken soup.
3: Mm-hmm.
2: Has a lemon in there, our herbs, our peppers, our onions, all going into the pot.
0: Okay.
2: And I'm also going to add the potatoes. I got my chopped up chicken thighs.
0: I'm like looking over there like, oh yeah, you do
2: these
0: have
2: are all good. From your cart, right?
3: Can I do this?
2: Yes. So things like spices, that's in your pantry.
3: You have
2: a stock pantry.
3: Okay, cool.
0: Do you have this online somewhere with this like samples of things you can buy?
2: So what's special about this method is I created the cookbook and it has a 10-week grocery meal guide in
0: there.
2: Plus 60 recipes.
0: Perfect.
2: So you open the book, you choose a week, you get your list, and you make your meals.
0: You know what else? Because I'm tired of cooking the same old thing. So this gives us some
2: Always switching it up.
3: Okay, finally, can we do dinner? Sorry.
2: You're hungry, right?
0: Yeah. And
3: we're ready.
0: Soup
2: so
0: you do
2: for
0: that.
2: Dinner, we have a roasted salmon sheet tray moment.
3: Yummy.
2: Try the soup. It's delicious. You put the salmon on the sheet tray, salt, pepper, simple.
3: Mm-hmm.
2: And then I love upgrading my proteins with a simple sauce.
0: Mm.
2: So I have cherry tomatoes, herbs, onions, garlic that I saute. And then once the salmon is done, you can add the sauce right on top.
3: How beautiful.
2: And this takes literally 20 minutes, y'all.
0: I like it. Because you don't have so much stuff in the fridge that goes bad.
3: Yeah.
0: Sometimes I buy too much stuff and then stuff hides in the fridge.
2: Yeah, and we go shopping about once a week, so we're always making our fridge.
0: It's
3: idea. Really smart. Thank you so much. Sure, of course I can.
2: You can serve the salmon with some rice.
3: Thank you.
2: Always a pleasure to be here with you all.
3: Thank you.
0: Well, if you liked that, you're going to love these kitchen hacks from Laura McLaughlin Peterson, a.k.a. Laurified.
1: Yeah, she stopped by to share some of her favorites, which are featured in the Laurified cookbook. Check it out.
3: Let's start with something that can be tricky, which is getting corn off the cob.
4: Yes.
3: You have a hack for it.
4: All of these hacks are in the cookbook as well, because that's what we're all about here, making things faster, easier, getting out of the kitchen. This is the corn on a bundt pan. And you're going to put the point side down because that's going to give you
3: and
4: more balance.
3: And it'll fit in there.
4: Fits in there, and you just go to town.
0: What?
4: Use a bread knife. Bread knife's a little easier, by the way, than a regular knife.
0: Yeah.
4: This is a serious bread knife. You ladies aren't messing around.
3: I know.
0: No, yeah.
4: But look how easy this goes. Right?
0: And I mean, you've got
3: so now you can make a corn salad.
4: You can make a corn salad.
0: That's so perfect.
4: You can do whatever you want.
0: I'm sitting here thinking, how would I have normally done it? I don't even know. I guess I would have tried to sit there and.
4: On a slippery plate, right?
0: Yes.
4: And it's just too dangerous. This is a lot safer.
0: Okay.
4: This is one of my all time favorites. So have you ever burnt the bottom of a cupcake?
0: Oh,
4: a million times.
0: And no one wants to eat the bottom of a burnt cupcake.
4: Okay, so here's the thing. If you want to not have bottoms, you need to make insulation. So double your pans like this. Or if you want to use both of your pans, go ahead and put these in here, ladies.
0: Little thingies. I'll do these while you talk.
4: See, you normally do it like that, right?
0: Yep.
4: Ooh. So, Jenna, do me a favor. Take the rice instead. Put the rice down.
0: Rice?
4: Then put your thing in. So this is how you normally do it.
0: So what does that do?
4: Insulation. So both of these are making an insulator for the cupcakes. So look at these bottoms. Look at the bottoms of these. Perfect.
0: This is the way I like
3: yeah,
0: it.
3: Yeah, that's great.
4: See, look at, you can see there the difference between the burnt without the rice and the ones with
0: good.
4: The rice.
0: That's
3: is it good?
0: Mm-hmm.
4: And you can reuse the rice.
0: Oh.
4: Right? So, I mean, obviously,
3: take
4: not,
3: it out.
4: Not to eat it, but make a bag to bake with, right?
3: Cool.
4: Super easy. This is my son's favorite recipe, period.
3: I might have to take these home.
4: Leftover potato chips. Put them in your little Cuisinart or your little processor. And your bread chips.
3: My gosh.
4: Bread crumbs.
0: Wait a minute.
3: That is delicious.
4: Aren't those a home run?
3: Because they're crispier than others.
4: Right? So any potato chip's going to work here. Any extra potato chip. You can even combine.
0: Do you coat it? What do? Put it in the egg wash or something?
4: Well, you can do that, or you can just even do a little mayonnaise, roll it in the crumbs, bake them up.
0: And it gives it a little salt, too.
3: Now I want to try it. I'm going to try the nacho cheese.
4: It's nice because it's like a three-ingredient recipe.
0: Yeah. Mm-hmm.
4: Right? Mm. So you've just got your little mayonnaise rolling the bread.
0: Wait, I'm over here like, who thought? This is great. This is why it's a hack.
4: Yeah, that's why it's a hack, sis. That's right. That's
0: so
4: right.
0: Good.
4: Yes, I'm glad you love it.
0: Yeah.
3: Well, congrats. We're still eating.
0: I know. We're like,
3: on your cookbook. You can check out the Lorified Cookbook on today.com/books.
1: You know what? She has some good hacks.
0: She does.
1: You know I'm not a hack person, but those I like.
0: They
1: work. Those I like.
0: All right. We'll be right back.

0: Next week, actress Naomi Watts will be with us.
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4: 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And you're like, whoa, it's a Studio 1A.
2: People who literally are up all night to bring this show to you. 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People that watch the Today Show aren't just watching a show. They're people that are in the family. They're in our family.
4: They're allowing us into their homes every morning.
2: When we go out there and we get to meet people and they say, I love you, you feel like family. I always say, we feel like your family too. That's how we feel.
4: 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We get excited. We feed off that energy.
2: They're the reason we get up in the morning. It's the excitement of being part of something that's bigger than you. Good morning. Welcome to Today. 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
4: It's 8 o'clock on Today. Coming up, Holiday Road. Tens of millions heading out for the long weekend.
8: Flight has been delayed 3 times today.
4: Today expected to be the busiest at the nation's airports, but severe weather threatening to impact those travel plans coast to coast. Al's got your full weekend forecast. 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

0: one of week one all comes down to this.
1: Wow. There you have it. Last night's thrilling finish as the college football season heats up. The Buffaloes there. The Buffaloes escaping from Atlanta with a big win over Georgia Tech last night.
2: Wow, that's crazy. Of course, there's a lot more action to come throughout the weekend. And there's another added reason to catch the University of Tennessee's opener. They've got Neyland, that is the new recruit, taking on the legendary role of Smokey the Mascot.
3: NBC's Priscilla Thompson is with him in Knoxville as we speak. You can see the band there getting hyped. Hey, Priscilla.
4: He's getting hyped. He's ready, guys. Good morning. As you can see, he is already getting a taste of game day with the Pride of the Southland band and the Tennessee Spirit Squad, and he's got that howl that Tennessee loves so much as he is preparing for the biggest role of his young life.
5: At the University of Tennessee, all eyes are on a promising new recruit. He's fast on his feet, good with fans, and already has his game face down. Meet Neyland, the blue tick coonhound training to become the 12th dog to claim the title of the University of Tennessee's beloved mascot, Smokey. A tradition dating back to 1953, when Tennessee held a statewide search for a live mascot and found a blue tick hound who howled his way into history. Now, more than 70 years later, it's Neyland's turn.
4: What's his personality like?
6: He's a playful and energetic two-year-old dog, so just picture any toddler you know and make him a dog, that's Neyland. That's Smokey 12.
5: Behind every great rookie is a good coach. For Neyland, that's senior Garrett Reeves, his lead handler.
6: I heard 12 bark the first day that I met him, and it just fired me up. It sent chills down my body. I was just looking forward to Saturdays in the fall.
5: But before this rookie can take the field on Saturday, he's got to get through training camp. First stop, football practice. Neyland keeping a close eye on the action. Wasting no time getting a feel for the field. And like any all-star, making time for his fans.
7: He's super, super cute.
5: He may look right at home here, but unlike every Smokey before him, Neyland wasn't born into this spotlight.
4: He was a rescue. What condition was he in when you first met him?
8: Smokey, when I first met him, he was quite skinny. He had an incredible spirit about him.
5: Behind the scenes, a team, including veterinarian Dr. Zenitsen Ng, has spent months preparing Neyland for a world unlike anything he'd known before.
8: These animals never raise their paws to say, hey, I want to be the mascot. And not every animal is fit to do this. We want to assure that because they are our true volunteers, that they are given the best lives possible.
9: Excellent.
5: From diet and exercise to temperature checks.
10: Temperature is 100.3.
5: With lots of water and breaks on the field. Making sure he's not just ready physically, but also emotionally. That's where animal behaviorist Dr. Julia Albright comes in.
11: He was a superstar. Nothing bothered him. So we said, I think we got something here.
4: You saw the star quality early on.
11: Saw the star quality. We saw the diamond in the rough.
5: Taking him to parades and practice games, gradually exposing Neyland to bigger crowds and louder noise. Next stop, band practice. Where Neyland is learning to keep in step and finding more fans. All of this building toward his biggest test yet. Game day, marching into the stadium that shares his name.
4: He's going to be taking this walk, entering the stadium with tens of thousands in the seats.
6: Hundreds of thousands, yeah.
5: Taking his place in one of college football's most storied traditions, running through the tee. A tee today fans may remember.
12: You did it!
13: Congratulations!
12: Congratulations!
5: In 2017, Al Roker joined thousands on campus to create a giant tee.
4: Running through the big tee, what's the trick to pulling it off perfectly and allowing Neyland to shine?
6: Just don't think. Just taking off and making sure you don't take out the drum major at the end of the line.
5: As for the end zone victory lap.
6: We just scored. Band's about to cue Rocky Top. We hear those first couple of notes playing, and then we take off this way.
5: Neyland already hitting his stride.
6: And then we're going to go this way.
5: Leaving only one question.
4: Is he ready?
6: I think so.
9: I think he's for sure game day ready.
4: Do you think he's ready for game day?
7: Yes.
4: No doubt.
7: He looks fast. He looks very fast.
4: Great.
9: Okay, I got it.
4: And Smokey will make his big debut on Saturday when Tennessee takes on Furman. I'm also told that there will be a special halftime tribute for Dolly Parton. And just to show you how game day ready Smokey is, we're going to have the band play us out with some Rocky Top.

0: Yeah.
1: Oh, for sure.
0: Love it.
1: Rocky Top. You go to a game at UT, you hear Rocky Top no less than 24 times, by the way. You're familiar with you. You did a Rokerthon.
2: We did the Rokerthon there, and I got to tell you, I mean, the student body there, they are so pumped. And their school spirit is
1: wow.
3: It's one big tee.
2: That was, yeah. I mean, we set a Guinness World Record of the most students forming an alphabetical letter.

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1: All right, we got an amped up crowd of applause this morning. All of them here to see Riley Green.
2: Before his first song, let's take a second and check out his remarkable road to this moment.
3: Riley Green has gone from Southern roots to center stage.
4: So change my mind.
3: A proud son of Jacksonville, Alabama, before pursuing music, Riley was the quarterback on his college football team and worked in construction while playing small gigs around town.
5: When people started to tell me that this meant something to them, that was when I kind of became passionate about it.
3: A pair of duets with fellow country star Ella Langley shot him up the charts.
6: And you look like you love me.
3: But his solo work is what brought him to new heights with platinum chart toppers like There Was This Girl.
7: There was this girl drinking her hand.
3: And Worst Way.
8: I want you in the worst way.
3: After three hit albums and a slew of country music awards, Riley hasn't lost track of his roots. He's still an avid outdoorsman and owns a sports bar. Now, Riley is expanding his reach, recently making his acting debut in the Yellowstone spinoff series, Marshals.
9: Ain't you heard? I was born dangerous, Kyle.
3: And this fall, taking a seat in one of those famous red chairs as the newest coach on The Voice.
9: Yeah, you see this.
10: But I ain't as thinky as you drunk, I am.
3: At the center of it all, the release of his highly anticipated new record, That's Just Me, out later this month. But first, Riley's bringing his signature Alabama charm to our city concert stage.
2: Performing his chart-topping hit, A Different Round here. Give it up for Riley Green, everybody!

0: such a fun crowd and a great concert all day.
1: Yes, thrilled to have country music superstar Riley Green with us, gearing up for this month's release of his new album. The album's called That's Just Me. Thanks for gracing us with your presence on the Plaza this morning, your Plaza debut.
2: Appreciate y'all having me.
1: Tell us about this new album. I mean, it sounds like there's something for everybody on it. Some beach music, some old-fashioned country music, some party music.
2: Yeah, I think what I did right on my last album, Don't Mind If I Do, is it had a lot of different types of songs on it. I always was drawn towards a sad, make-you-cry country songs, but people don't want to cry all day long.
1: No, so they don't.
2: This one's got some fun songs, some beach songs. You can kind of listen to it in any kind of mood, you know.
0: You're officially part of the NBC family now. You joined Carson on The Voice, newest coach. I'm sure you could tell us all kinds of dirt, but it turns out Carson actually gave you something of a gift, a hat holster.
2: Yeah, we hit it off. And Carson, I don't know that anybody else has had a chair attachment like I've got. I've got a cowboy hat holster on my chair.
3: Riley and I get our makeup done together next to each other. We can't tell you what we talk about.
2: No.
3: But that's where I came up with the idea. Remember how quickly I turned that around? We needed a place.
2: It was that day.
3: I realized when Riley sat down in the red chair, his cowboy hat wouldn't fit. So we had to create like a cowboy arm for it, like a hat rack.
2: I've got the manliest chair on The Voice for sure, because of you.
3: You're a great addition to our show, though. We always say, what makes a great coach? And the answer is just a great person, because you can't hide in our format when you're trying to help people with their dream of making it in music. Did you enjoy that experience?
2: It was great. Obviously, you know, the crew there is great. Kelly and Adam and Queen Latifah are all awesome to work with. And I'm surprised by how attached I've gotten to some of the contestants that come on there, because they really are trying to live their dream out, and I get to have a small part of that.
1: Well, you can relate, too. I mean, you've got a great story for folks who don't know. You're college football quarterback. You're working in construction.
2: I just tried everything until I was successful at something. But it's a really tough road to make it in music in any genre. So The Voice is a great launching pad for people, and it's a great opportunity.
1: And that host is pretty decent, too, that fella.
3: Don't get him started, please.
2: Yeah, we don't have that much time.
3: Tell him how you got your teeth so white.
2: I just do whatever Carson does in the makeup room. Mustache brings out a really good shape.
3: I'm bummed that Carl's not here. Your dog, your corgi, who has 150,000 followers on Instagram. There's signs here.
2: There's more posters of Carl than me.
3: I know. Very disappointed.
1: There's a picture of Carl right there.
2: Yeah, it's him.
3: He's a cute dog.
1: How old is Carl?
2: He's two.
1: Yeah. Bring him next time.
3: Yeah.
2: He'll be here. I might not be here. Just Carl.
1: Just Carl.
3: Yeah, exactly.
0: Welcome anytime. What do you say we do some more music here?
2: Let's do it.
0: Let's do it.
1: Do it your way.

0: saw a Riley Green concert. I thought I was on Broadway in Nashville when I saw this group right here. Hello, girls. We've got Margaret, Meredith, Katie, and Rachel. Tell us what is happening here.
1: Girls trip.
0: From?
1: Somerville, South Carolina.
0: And you're here for Riley Green. We saw you guys at 3:30 this morning. Is that right? What is it about today that's so special?
1: We love Riley Green.
0: I never would have guessed that.
1: All our kids are watching us at home.
0: You want to say hi to your kids?
2: Yeah.
3: Hi, Hattie and Hampton.
4: Hey, Riley Reese and Hayes.
5: Hey, Kelly and Kirsten.
6: Hey, Michael and Charlie.
0: All right, who's going to do the intro for Riley? I'm going to give you the mic.
7: All right, take it away.
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0: man, what a way to start a Labor Day weekend, right?
1: Yes.
0: Riley Green, been showing us all morning why he's one of the biggest names in country music right now. And here's the thing. He doesn't even sweat, Carson.
2: No, you sweat for everybody, though.
0: I'm sweating like, well, but yeah. He doesn't
2: Speaking of sweating, I didn't know we had this many female employees at NBC. They're all here somehow.
3: They never get up this early.
4: No, they don't. But it's all worth it.
2: You get Riley here. So you got the record coming out on the 18th. 19 tracks, looking forward to a little something for everybody, as you mentioned. What do you do between now and then? Just shows?
5: Just shows, man. That's the great thing about having music coming out is you get to go out and play it and see which one fan really loves. So I'm excited about being on the road playing some new music.
2: Hey, you got to take a picture with the girls who got here at 3 o'clock in the morning from South Carolina.
5: I would love to.
2: They did the Today Request Live. I told them I'd
5: They did your job pretty good, too.
2: Yeah, I know.
0: I'm going to travel with them. All right, don't forget, album's out September 18th.
3: Yes, and Riley's back in our third hour.
2: Hey, shout out to the band, too. Thank you all for getting up. Appreciate it.
5: The boys are pretty good.
1: Coming up in our third hour, we got Mr. T. I pity the fool who misses it. Fresh and Local News and Weather.
6: This morning on the third hour of Today, Holiday Rush. Labor Day getaway is on. 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
7: Flight has been delayed 3 times today.
6: While millions are on alert for historic heat, and we're tracking all of it. Then later, no fooling, a legend is in the house.
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6: Mr. T is live sharing his revealing new documentary about his rise from a Chicago kid to an American icon. And you better stop that jibba-jabba. 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
6: Good morning, everybody. Welcome to the third hour of Today. I'm Al, along with Dylan and Craig on a Friday morning.
11: Thanks for showing up on a Friday.
6: Well, you know, I was on a kind of a quasi-assignment. But, you know,
1: I'm glad you said quasi.
6: Well, listen, I'm very fortunate, and we'll talk about that later. But, my gosh, Riley Green here. What a way to kick off the weekend.
1: Perfect way to kick off a holiday weekend. Been rocking the plaza all morning long. Die hard.
6: I think it's a duck call.
1: It is. Yeah. He's a real country music superstar. Yeah. I mean, people have been lined up all night to see him. Fun's not over yet. He's got one more song coming up. He's going to come inside. We're going to sit down and chat with him, try to keep the female employees who work
6: That's
1: here.
6: Right, because they've all showed up.
11: It is funny.
1: People who don't even work on Fridays. I'm like, hey,
6: people don't even work here.
1: That's right.
6: They're just showing up.
11: I brought two girlfriends in.
1: Yeah.
6: Besides Riley Green and seeing you guys, Mr. T is here.
1: Yes.
6: Come on. He's my patron saint.
11: The first thing I texted you this morning. Are you here for Mr. T?
6: Absolutely.
11: We mentioned, of course, that it is a holiday weekend. Millions of people are planning one last summer getaway. Today is expected to be the busiest day at airports. Highways will be jammed no matter where you're traveling, how you're traveling. It's going to cost you more this year. Our Tom Costello is live at Reagan National Airport. He made his way back inside from yesterday. Hey, Tom.
12: You might call me NBC's own Mr. T, right? Here I am. I know I can't. It's a bad pull-off, but here I am. Listen, here's the good news. Things are improving and have improved in terms of cancellations and delays. I just checked. Chicago O'Hare and Detroit right now are the trouble spots in terms of air travel. But for the most part, I'm only showing 1,100 delays, 69 cancellations after what we went through last night. Not bad at all. And oh, by the way, have you noticed how much you're paying at the pump? This morning, a major travel disruption nationwide as the busy Labor Day weekend gets underway.
7: Flight has been delayed 3 times today.
12: More than 10,000 flights delayed yesterday. Severe weather getting in the way of folks hoping to get an early start on the holiday travel, with the TSA expecting to screen nearly 2.9 million people today alone. A heavy downpour at Reagan National Airport's tarmac seen from this plane's window. Whoa. Part of a storm system pounding the nation's capital, with lightning and heavy winds completely shaking the trees here. The rough conditions extending across much of the country, from potential tornadoes in Pennsylvania.
11: Video, but that's definitely rotating.
12: And
13: crazy.
12: In Michigan.
13: That thing is not playing.
12: Leaving debris scattered across streets and completely snapping tree branches. thunderstorms across the Midwest and the Northeast.
8: Gotta be a foot of water here.
12: With dangerous driving conditions amid completely flooded out streets and golf ball sized hail in Pittsburgh. Adding to the headaches this Labor Day, travelers are also paying a lot more.
14: Kind of just a tough pill to swallow nowadays.
12: AAA says the average airfare this weekend, $750, up 2% from last year, but even higher for more popular destinations. And that strain on the wallet even more noticeable at the gas pump. Since the war in Iran started, the average driver filling up two times a month has spent an additional $272. That, according to an NBC News analysis of AAA data.
15: This pump, it's not letting up at all.
12: All right, listen, I just checked. Hertz just emailed me with an update here. Hertz says today is the busiest travel day booking day for Hertz. In other words, people picking up at their local airports. Orlando, Denver, L.A., Vegas, and Boston are the hottest markets for Hertz on this very busy weekend. You know, I said it last hour, guys, or a few hours ago, every single holiday getaway right now is a record breaker, right? We've said it every single season for years, and yet again, this is a record-breaking Labor Day getaway for the airlines. Back to you.
6: Well, Tom, if you are going to be our Mr. T, which we do, next time we see you, we want a mohawk, okay? And a little earring.
12: Yeah, that ain't happening, I'll tell you right now.
6: Okay. I think we have to get our graphics department on that.
1: Thank you, Tom.
6: Thanks so much. All right. Well, let's talk about that all-important holiday forecast. So, weather team, assemble!
1: Sweet
6: here we
1: God.
6: Go.
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0: needed heat and humidity relief for our friends in the Great Lakes and the Northeast. But look ahead of that front, Charleston is going to feel like 101 today, 107 in St. Louis, 104 in Wichita. Front continues to sag to the south, cooler and drier in the Northeast tomorrow. But look at Oklahoma City, you'll feel like 101, 102 in Kansas City and Rapid City, Cedar Rapids as well. Here in the Northeast and the Mid-Atlantic states, Great Lakes, look at these temperatures going into early next week. 70s in Buffalo, mid to upper 70s in Roanoke, New York City, upper 70s to low 80s. But other side of that front, our friends in the south and into the Gulf, no relief in sight. The humidity hangs in. Triple digits for Dallas, also parts of Memphis. Look for New Orleans with temperatures in the 90s as well. And, of course, our travel weather for the Labor Day weekend, a big deal.
1: Yes, it is. I do love a good backdoor cold front, though.
0: Who doesn't?
1: Always cools things off. It looks beautiful Saturday, Sunday, and Labor Day in the Northeast. But we are going to see that chance of severe storms, as Al just pointed out, going into the weekend. It stays hot in the middle of the country. The Southwest looks beautiful. Highs in the 70s and 80s. A little bit of light rain. Some monsoonal moisture moves into the Southwest on Sunday. Perfect beach day on the East Coast, up and down the East Coast, really, except for the Southeast, where we'll see some of those pop-up showers and storms. Same for the upper Midwest. Still very hot in the middle of the country. And then on Labor Day, if you do have the day off, still stays beautiful across the eastern third of the country. A couple of showers through the upper Midwest, also through Montana into North Dakota. We will see some pockets of heavier rain, but that heat is going to continue. I mean, no relief in sight for the heat in the middle of the country. Really. But the Northeast and most of the Mid-Atlantic will enjoy a pretty nice weekend.
0: Looking good.
2: Yes. Well done, weather team.
1: Glad, thank you.
2: Glad you assembled.
1: Yes, me too.
2: All right. Let's turn now to a bit of a twist in this high-profile murder trial we've been following. It is now day seven. Day seven of deliberations in the trial of Lindsay Clancy. Jurors are trying to decide if the Massachusetts mother intentionally killed her three children. Her defense argues she should not be held criminally responsible because of postpartum psychosis. Twice now, the jury has told the judge they're deadlocked. Well, yesterday, they sent a note saying one juror is refusing to listen to the law. The defense wants that juror dismissed. All of it setting up quite the dramatic day in court there in Massachusetts. Misty Maris is an NBC News legal analyst. She has been watching, of course, this trial very closely. First of all, let's just start with what happened yesterday. How unusual is it for a defense lawyer or any lawyer to ask for a juror to be dismissed?
3: So it's really unusual because the jury, the prosecution, the defense, nobody wants to disrupt deliberations of the jury, especially here at the 11th hour.
2: Right.
3: But this note comes and says this one juror is not following the law, is not following the judge's instructions. And very clearly, this charge, led by defense attorney Kevin Reddington, knowing now there's an 11-1 split, got that one. He clearly thinks that that 11 favors Lindsay Clancy, looking to get this juror kicked out and replaced with an alternate.
1: So if the judge does look into that juror, what does that even look like?
3: So this morning, that's what is going to happen. The judge is going to pull that juror and ask questions to get down to this critical issue. Does this juror, either in the deliberation room saying, I don't care about reasonable doubt, I'm going to do what I want to do, or is it just a disagreement that this juror views the evidence differently? The judge can't act like a 13th juror. Mm-hmm. The judge has to make that decision without putting his thumb on the scale of justice and saying one side is right and the other side is wrong, has to determine whether or not that juror is not following the rules.
2: Really quickly, is this going to be done in open court or is this going to be something that's done in chambers?
3: So Kevin Reddington said he believes it will be done in open court, but we'll have to see.
2: Yeah.
3: And by the way, if that juror's removed, it's easy. An alternate is replaced, but then the deliberations start anew, right back to the beginning. Yeah, so we could see this going into next week.
2: All right, Misty, thank you. Thank you so much.
0: All right, well, coming up, we've got an important today's checklist during Prostate Cancer Awareness Month. From the latest treatments to screening guidelines, the information all men and the people who care about them need to hear. Then later, enough of the jibber-jabber. It is time to catch up with my hero, the one, the only, Mr. Mr. T, sharing a fascinating look at his life in a brand new documentary. Oh, man. Third hour of today will be

0: Prostate Cancer Awareness Month, and according to the American Cancer Society, about 1 in 8 men will be diagnosed with that disease during their lifetime, with those 65 and older being at higher risk.
1: So on today's checklist, we want to share the latest information we all need to know from diagnosis to treatment.
2: And here to help is our friend and board-certified surgeon, Dr. Cedric McFadden. Welcome back. Good morning.
3: Thank you. Good morning. Good
2: so morning. Let's start with, you know, we'll get to the latest developments in a second, but let's start with everything everyone should know at this point.
3: I think it's first important to remember just how common prostate cancer really is. About 1 in 8 men will be diagnosed at some point in their lifetime. So this is something that a lot of men and families are going to deal with at some point. Screening typically begins with the PSA, which stands for prostate-specific antigen. This is a very simple blood test that's done, but deciding on when that screening begins really depends on that person. It's different for every person. Age matters, family history matters, black men are at higher risk. Here's what's really unique, and it really gets lost a lot. Prostate cancer is not just one disease. Two men can hear the exact same words, prostate cancer, mm-hmm. and mean two different things to them. Wow. If one has a slow-growing disease, it may just be watched. The other man may need treatment. So really understanding those differences mm-hmm. is really where the progress has been made with prostate cancer.
1: Yeah, in fact, people have said, and you've even said it, that, you know, depending on how old you are, you may die with prostate cancer,
3: correct.
1: But not from it.
3: Absolutely.
1: So let's look at some of this latest information that's come in, starting with elevated PSAs. Like when I got my elevated PSA, my doctor's first said, okay, hold on, let's do this again in a couple of weeks because mm-hmm. it could be an infection, something like that.
3: Yeah.
1: So just because you have an elevated PSA doesn't mean you've got prostate.
3: He's already answered the question. I mean,
0: he does that a lot.
1: Well, having lived through it.
3: Yeah, I mean, you have that experience. You know, when you think about a PSA, this is what a lot of men don't understand is that PSA, it's not a cancer diagnosis. Mm-hmm. It's a clue, mm-hmm. right? Oh. It can be elevated because of cancer, but a PSA can also go up due to if the prostate is enlarged, if there's infection, if there's inflammation. And the real interesting part happens is what do we do with the elevated PSA? You know, now that's where we've seen the evolution. You know, we might just repeat the PSA. We might do additional testing, blood and urine testing. Or increasingly, we're using a prostate MRI to give us more information about those specific suspicious areas of the prostate that need further testing. So we're adding more information instead of just making a rush decision to immediate treatment based on a PSA alone.
0: Oh, let's go back to something that you just said a few moments ago, this idea that you get the cancer diagnosis. That doesn't necessarily mean that you require immediate treatment, huh?
3: This is probably one of the most counterintuitive parts because, you know, when you hear the word cancer,
0: right.
3: instinctively you think find it, treat it, cure it,
0: yeah.
3: right? But if you have someone that has a slow-growing disease, you know, if you rush into treatment, you may be giving them treatment that they may not need, that may not even kill them, right? And so the cancer itself may not give you that end result. So that's when we come into active surveillance. And the key word here is active. This doesn't mean that we're ignoring the cancer, but now we have more information to work with. We might repeat the PSA. We might do additional imaging. We might do additional biopsies. And if the biology of that tumor has changed, then we can institute treatment. So you may say, well, why not just offer them treatment initially?
0: Yeah. Mm-hmm.
3: Well, because, again, you may be treating a cancer that may not harm that patient and may be instituting treatments that can create more potential complications and consequences to it. So it really is tailoring it just for you.
2: How important are family genetics and just family history?
3: Very important. And I think it's worthwhile reframing what we think about when we think about family history. It's not just your dad's history of prostate cancer. Your mom's side counts too, right? And additionally, there are cancers that run together. Breast cancer, ovarian cancer, pancreatic, prostate cancer. They share common genetic mutations that can potentially be associated with prostate cancer. We'll talk about the BRCA gene with breast cancer.
0: Mm-hmm.
3: Well, there's a BRCA mutation that can happen as well that can create a higher risk for a more aggressive prostate cancer. So your homework is, number one, ask who in the family has had cancer.
1: Yeah.
3: What type of cancer did they have? And how old were they when they were diagnosed to help create the best story for you?
1: But getting tested is really because having a baseline of my PSA was what gave my doctors
3: correct.
1: this maybe flashing warning sign
3: yes.
1: that something's going on.
3: It opens the window to start the process to get more information that can better treat you.
4: Get screened.
2: Yeah.
4: Get
2: screened.
4: That's my takeaway. Get screened.
2: Really great advice.
3: Thank you so much.
2: Thank you as always. For more prostate health information from Dr. McFadden, head to today.com.
1: And what's amazing, we didn't do Moon River.
4: We just did.
1: I'm sorry. Coming up, we are so excited for our next guest, the legendary Mr. T, talking about his new must-see documentary. And then I pity the fool who doesn't shop today.
2: It's never going to stop.
1: Great Labor Day, Dales, refresh our spaces up to 72% off third hour of today.

0: here. Did they drug me again? Ah, oh, God, the jibber jabber. Hannibal must be on the jazz again. I pity the fool who drug Mr. T. B.A. Baracus. I cannot take it. Oh, man. What am I doing in Rockefeller Center?
1: He really leaned into it. I've forgotten how much he really leaned into it.
2: I forgot about that.
1: We threw it back to 2013 when Al Roker here channeled Mr. T's legendary A-Team character. Because today, well, today we have the real deal joining us, of course.
2: I'm curious to know how he did.
1: Mr. T, true culture icon. Entertaining audiences for more than four decades now.
2: In 1982, he had his breakout role as Clubber Lang in the hit film Rocky III. He went on to star in a host of films and television shows, including that beloved series that Al listens to the theme song every morning, The A-Team, where he played B.A. Baracus.
3: That's right. Well, now Mr. T telling his story like never before in a new documentary, Untold Mr. T, I Pity the Fool. And he opens up about the moment that launched him into superstardom.
4: Casting director called me. She told me that they wanted me to audition for Rocky III. They sent me the script. I was supposed to have a Jamaican accent from New York. So I bought some reggae albums. I bought some Harry Belafonte, learned how to talk Jamaican. Sylvester Stallone told me to tell you, forget the accent, forget the Jamaican stuff. He wants you to be you, Mr. T, Southside slugger from Chicago. I said, I got this.
1: Okay. And he did.
3: That's right. Best advice. Good morning, Mr. T. It is so good to see you.
4: Good morning, Big Al. I love you, brother. You know, man, you know, I'm speechless. I'm really speechless. Believe me, you know, and that's rare for Mr. T, you know, so... I am humbled and I'm honored, Al, you know, so.
3: It is so good to see you. I remember it was 1980. Bryant Gumbel was hosting this show.
4: Right.
3: Games People.
4: Right, right.
3: NBC.
4: Right, right.
3: And they had Toughest Bouncer in America. And
4: yes.
3: You won that competition.
4: Yes.
3: And that launches you. What was that? What was life like after that moment?
4: Well, it was like a spin. Everything got to move. I want to correct you, Al. I won it 2 years in a row.
3: Yeah, okay. Back
4: you know,
3: to back. There
4: but,
3: you go.
4: But the most important, when I won it, I had promised my pastor, I said, when I win the contest, I was going to give him the money to buy food and clothes for the less fortunate people in the community. And I tell everybody, even though the contest was called the Toughest Bouncer in America, I didn't win because I was the roughest, the toughest, or the baddest. I feel that I won because my cause was greater than anybody else's cause. Mm. I wanted to win to help the less fortunate, and I did. And I was taught as a Christian, my blessing came back in the form of Rocky III because Sylvester Stallone saw the program, and he said, hey, that guy's different and he can talk, you know. And so they sent me the script and it went on from there.
2: Do you remember that audition?
4: Yes, yes. I remember. I was preparing. I was just getting ready, studying. And then when I got there, we had three parts of the audition. One part, you had to box him. Mm-hmm. He wanted to see how I was in the round. And I joke with everybody. He'd be saying, you know, like in the movie, hit me, hit me. and I said, I have knocked guys out, and this man want me to hit him. So yeah, I figure if I hit him too hard, I wouldn't get the part, you know. So how you do this here, you know? Yeah, you know. So we did that part. Then we did 10 pages of the script. And then we did improvisation, you know. And then, it was like yesterday. It was like yesterday.
2: That's great.
1: Well, yes. You know, I grew up loving Mr. T, and there was the gold chains and the mohawk. People don't understand that there's actually meaning to all of that as well.
4: Oh, yes.
1: It's
4: oh,
1: not
4: yes.
1: just costume.
4: Yes, yes. No, I wore the gold for three reasons. I never wore the gold to say, hey, I'm richer than you. I wore the gold for three reasons. Now, tell about it. See, when Jesus was born, three wise men came from the east. One brought frankincense, one brought myrrh, other than brought gold. So gold was a gift to Jesus. The second reason I wore the gold, I could afford it. And I would tell the people, it's stupid for you to go out and buy gold and your rent not paid. It's stupid for you to buy gold and your kids need shoes. They paid me to wear gold. The third reason I wore the gold, it was symbolic of my African heritage. When our ancestors were brought over from Africa, they were shackled by their neck, their wrists, and their ankles in steel chains. So I I've turned those steel chains to gold to symbolize the fact that I'm still a slave, only my price tag is higher. I used to wear three earrings in my right ear. The three were symbolic of the Father, Son, and the Holy Ghost. The three wise men, the three Hebrew boys, Shadrach, Meshach, and Abednego. Three parts of the day, morning, noon, and night. The three graces, faith, hope, and love. The three civil rights workers, Cheney, Goodman, and Swerner. The black civil rights worker that got killed in Mississippi. Mm-hmm. And then I wear four in my left ear. The four was symbolic of the four seasons, spring, winter, summer, and fall. The four directions, north, east, south, and west. The four gospel writers, Matthew, Mark, Luke, and John. You put the three and four together, seven. It was seven times that Joshua marched around the walls of Jericho. Samson had seven locks of hair. There's seven colors in the rainbow. There's seven notes of numbers in the musical bars. Mm-hmm. God made heaven and earth in 6 days. He rested on the seventh. I am the seventh son.
1: Wow. Mr. T, if you had a church, I'd be
3: there. I'm telling you, the reverend.
4: I got a church.
3: That's right.
4: I mean, I don't have a church, but I go to church.
3: Yeah, you know? That's right.
4: I got a great pastor, Pastor Henry Hardy in Chicago. He's been mentoring me since 1977.
3: Well, you have had such an impact. In fact, the A-Team is part of my mantra every morning. In fact, if you would roll that theme song.
2: Oh, boy.
3: Mm-hmm. In 1970. Oh, that's the wrong version. Oh, well, never. We'll do it. We'll do it
2: so
3: again.
2: Close.
3: Yeah, so close. So close. Anyway, Mr. T, it is an honor to have you here once again.
4: Thank you. I got a gift for you.
3: Oh, really? Oh. Oh, because you've gone from your traditional mohawk,
4: and I signed it too.
3: Oh my God!
1: Right, down the flag.
3: Right there.
4: Okay. I got no.
3: There it is.
4: To Big Al.
3: All right.
2: You.
3: Thank you, sir.
1: Mr. T.
2: Is he wearing it right? He doesn't look cool.
3: That's pretty close.
4: He is close. It's close.
3: Untold,
4: it's close.
3: Mr. T. I pity the fool. Tuesday. On Netflix.
1: I love it when icons meet icons.
3: I love it when a plan comes together.
1: So great. Throw to come. Shop today. Shop today. They've rounded up some big savings.
3: We're selling these bandanas.
1: Including a hot deal to refresh your kitchen. And then later, country music superstar Riley Green, he's going to be back to perform one more song. He's also going to come inside to catch up. We're going to talk about his new album, his tour, and much, much more. I pity the fool that don't come back.
3: Uh-huh.
4: Yeah. Dead meat.

0: right, Labor Day is this weekend, of course. 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So this morning we've got an exclusive Shop Today savings filled with deals. And Shop Today lifestyle and fashion contributor Melissa Garcia, she is here to share. We're starting with sheets.
1: I am here. There are so many good sales. So starting with sheets. So apparently experts say you're supposed to swap out your sheets every 18 to 24 months.
2: Oh.
1: I have not done that.
2: Toss them out?
1: Yeah, change them. Seems wasteful.
2: So, I have my grandma's sheets.
1: I know. Those definitely are not 18 to 24 months. So this is great.
0: Yes.
1: This is from Linens and Hutch. These are 72% off the entire website. So these are amazing. We have their duvet cover and we also have their linen sheet set. The duvet cover is a three-piece set. It comes with the duvet, which has ties on the inside to keep the blankets
2: staying. A duvet without ties makes
1: right?
2: no sense.
1: And two shams. And then it's a six-piece sheet set with four pillowcases, a fitted, which is a nice deep pocket and a flat sheet. It's a really soft microfiber.
2: It's so soft.
1: Really great. And it also is
0: great shot, Dan.
1: And you get free shipping with the code today. So take advantage.
0: Jeez, like, that was beautiful.
3: Okay, Fellini, like give it a break. Let's wash those sheets now.
1: Yes. Okay, so I have become obsessed with luxury smelling laundry detergent.
2: Yes.
1: So these smell like perfumes. No, you'll like this. These smell so good. Laundry detergent. So this is actually from a brand called Wishing Well. It is 40%. I just spilled some.
2: Yeah, it's really slippery.
1: It's 40% off right now with the code today. And what's great about this is that it's formulated without any dyes, parabens, bleaches. And this is super highly concentrated.
2: So I like
1: this
2: that you can, like, squirt it right into the
1: Pump it right
2: container.
1: In. You don't have to deal with the heavy.
0: By the way, you spilled a lot.
1: I spilled a lot. It smells good, though.
2: A little goes a long way.
1: But this will give you 72 loads. It's highly concentrated. So a little goes a long way. It's like 23 cents a load.
0: How about your new sneakers?
2: Don't wipe it on me.
1: You can wipe it on me. I don't care.
0: New sneakers.
1: All right. Okay, sneakers. So this is from a brand called Ultra. These are incredible. So they're really supportive. They're also really comfortable. And they are 40% off select styles for men and women. And what they're really known for is they have this wide toe bed.
2: Yes.
1: So your feet and your toes specifically don't get cramped. They say it helps with better balance and it also helps evenly distribute the weight. And experts say you're supposed to replace your sneakers every 400 to 500 miles. I don't keep track, but now at these prices, it's probably a really good time.
2: And they're super
1: to
2: light.
1: Just replace them. Yeah, really, really good.
0: Let's replace the plastic storage.
1: These
0: stuff.
1: Are so good. So these are a fan favorite. They routinely sell out. They've just restocked them, I think, for these sales. So this is from Any Day. These are the Any Deli.
2: We're trying to figure out how to open them.
1: Containers.
0: I mean, really.
1: I guess you don't like storage. I'm smarter than you are.
0: Yeah.
1: So what's great about these is that these are plastic-free. They're 100% platinum-grade silicone, which means you can put it in the microwave, the freezer, the dishwasher, and oven safe up to 450 degrees. And one lid goes to every bottle.
2: Oh, see, that's
1: so
2: smart.
1: Easy, right? And they're leak-proof. So if you even, like, turn this over, like, they're really good. And then there's also this amazing bundle that you
2: turn
1: can
2: me
1: get,
2: onto
1: an
2: this.
1: Accessory bundle. Yeah, it comes with oven mitts. It comes
2: all
1: with
2: right, clever
1: protectors. It also, my favorite, it comes with a universal.
0: Oh, those are great.
2: I love those.
0: So you can cushion your glass.
1: So it doesn't scratch. Oh. Yep, which is great. And this is 30% off right now with the code TODAY2020.
0: I love chili crisp.
1: We love by these. Okay, so this
0: it's
1: is
0: got some bite.
1: Like
0: be careful.
1: Chili, chili oils, sweet sauces. This is amazing. So you can choose from either the best seller set, which is their original, their extra spicy, extra crunchy, or their sweet
0: the sweet, by, the sweet, sweet and spicy is amazing.
1: It's packed with
2: isn't that Craig's nickname?
1: And shallots and chili. It also has pumpkin seeds in the crunchy one. Really, really good. These are 40% off right now with the code today.
0: Or
1: you
0: makeup?
1: Can do the big size. The big size is amazing, too.
2: Lip gloss?
1: This is amazing. Lancome is like a celeb favorite brand. We all know them. These are on sale 50% off for these, the Juicy Tubes and the Juicy Treat. I'm wearing the Juicy Treat now. This is like a
0: little that was crunchy. Your nickname in high school.
1: Was it actually?
0: No.
1: That was yours?
2: This is a joke that's been going on
1: juicy
2: for years.
0: Melissa, we're out of time.
1: Oh, my gosh. Okay.
0: Thank you. To shop these exclusive deals, scan the QR code or head to today.com/savings.
2: So glad someone finally fell for it.
0: 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Almost
1: that's
0: now.
1: The only one that
2: you
1: were
2: the only one.
1: God, that's
0: ever.
1: So embarrassing,
2: it's sweet.
1: Guys.
3: That's why we love you, Melissa.
2: Coming up this morning, look who is joining us here in Studio 1A.
0: All right. Juicy treat.
2: Sorry, Riley. Riley Green has been rocking our plaza all morning long. He has one more song for us, but first, we're going to talk new music, The Voice, and his many sidekicks.

0: Friday morning with one of the biggest stars in country music right now.
1: That's right. Riley Green has been rocking our plaza as he prepares to release his new album, That's Just Me.
2: He has one more song, but first, Riley's inside to catch up with us. Good morning.
3: Good morning.
4: Welcome back.
2: You've spent the summer on the road. We just had our concert out here, but on a bigger scale. What do people get at a Riley Green concert?
3: Well, I like to try to make people feel something. You know, I hope there's a moment in the show where it makes you want to cry, and I hope there's a moment that makes you want to hold a drink up in there. You know? We have a great time with it. I've played shows for years and years, and we just try to keep it interesting, you know?
1: Yeah. So, and besides all of this, you've squeezed in time to be on The Voice as a coach. What's that been like?
3: Somehow. Yeah, it's something I never thought I would do is the television stuff. And it's been so great and really seamless, too. Like, Kelly Clarkson, Adam Levine, Queen Latifah are all just such great personalities. Mm-hmm. The crew's been great. Carson's great. And they really kind of welcome me in.
1: Yeah, I mean, he's the shakiest.
3: He's an executive producer, so I have to say that.
1: Yeah, exactly. That's right. It's in your contract. Yeah. In fact, we hear you haven't seen any footage of this new season. So we have an exclusive clip for you to take a look at
3: for
1: the rest of us right
3: okay.
1: now. Let's roll it.
5: I turned around like so first, like
3: that,
5: way
3: that.
5: More first than everybody else.
3: That doesn't even seem fair. Excuse me. Sorry. Excuse me.
5: When I hear the word big country, you know, naturally a man gets scared because,
3: of course,
5: you know, we got duck call over here.
3: Of course. Yeah, and Adam's nickname is actually Little City.
6: Little
3: yeah.
6: City.
1: You man, you right in.
6: Give as good yeah. as you get.
3: Yeah, well, Adam takes it well. He does. Yeah. He handles it really well. We're back and forth quite a bit.
2: Do you mind watching yourself?
3: I mean, there's worse things I could see myself doing on video.
6: Like,
3: you know?
6: Exactly.
3: Yeah.
6: Listen, to embarrass you just a little bit, one of our female producers wanted to make sure I got this on the record. You are arguably the most eligible bachelor in country music right now. I know you kind of split your time between Alabama and Nashville.
3: I didn't even know that.
2: Yeah, just went right in.
6: Well, I did.
3: Yeah.
6: They wanted to know, are you looking for an Alabama girl or a Nashville girl?
3: Well, where's she from?
6: She's from Nashville.
3: Well, maybe that's it.
1: Hey, hold on.
3: I don't know what I'm looking for, you know?
6: Now, that can't be true.
3: Well, yeah, I don't care where they live at, you know?
6: So what are you looking for?
3: Well, probably just somebody that I think my mom will like.
2: You know? That's sweet.
3: That was a good answer.
6: Well played, Robin Green.
2: Everybody's swooning.
3: If Carl and my mom likes her, Carl's my dog.
6: We know Carl. Uh-huh.
3: Yeah, everybody knows Carl.
6: So if Carl likes her, your mom likes her, then you'll come around.
3: Should just line them up and have Carl see who he goes to.
1: You know, what's amazing is we were talking
3: about that on the show.
6: Well, I was going to say, we do it next week.
1: A few years ago, you're building houses, and today you are just a household name. How has life changed for you, and can you even appreciate it at this point?
3: It's happened so quickly in a lot of ways that it's tough. You got to really make yourself sit back and kind of live where your boots are, you know. And it's been so helpful to have that farm in Alabama because everybody still treats me the same way.
6: Yeah.
3: And when I get back there, I can kind of get back to reality. I always say it's not real life when people are chanting your name and you're walking on a stage, but it is. It does beat driving nails. I did that for a long time. It's hot in Alabama right now on a roof.
6: You've been a treat all morning. Thank you.
3: Appreciate y'all. It's always great to see y'all.
1: How wonderful you are to the fans, too, which we all
3: Well, they showed up early for me, so it's the least I could do.
1: Yeah. Terrific.
2: That's great. Thank you so much.
3: Appreciate it.
2: And The Voice returns for season 30 on Monday, September 21st, right here on NBC. And Riley's album, That's Just Me, it drops September 18th. And don't go anywhere because Riley is going to perform one more song for us right after this.

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1: Back now on a Friday morning with one more song from country superstar Riley Green.
2: Yeah, he's finishing strong. He's finishing strong with a new single from his upcoming album, That's Just Me.
3: That's right. It's words to live by. Think as you drunk. Riley Green, take it away.

0: Next week in the third hour of the day, he has a particular set of skills. 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
1: All right, coming up next, though, on Jenna and Chanel, Stanley Tucci.
2: Oh, look, Ray got us. Look at that. Don't forget to watch Earth Odyssey with Dylan Dreyer tomorrow morning on The More You Know.
3: We don't even mention Chanel's show anymore.
1: Chanel who?
2: Well, she left, so.
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2: Bye-bye.
1: No.
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0: are bringing you some of our favorite foodies.
1: I love this show. Stanley Tucci is going to show us how to make the perfect pizza. Actor Marco Calvani brings us some delicious Italian dishes. And Melba Wilson will share her famous barbecue chicken recipe.
0: I mean, we love food.
2: Yeah.
0: The two of us love food.
1: I love food.
0: We love to eat. Yeah. We love to go out to eat.
1: We all do. I think it's one of those things where it doesn't matter where you live, what you're doing. If you see something on television and it looks yummy, so many of you will say, ooh.
0: Yeah, what's that?
1: What's that? I'm going to make that. Or, ooh, that looks good. I mean, it's our universal language to me.
0: It's so fun to, like, be able to have people over and sit around eating whatever it is we love. This summer has been a really big summer for one of my children who has learned how to eat.
1: Oh, what do you mean?
0: Well, Hal Hager had some alone time while the girls were at camp.
1: Okay.
0: And he's now an oyster lover.
1: Wow.
0: I'm trying to turn him into the perfect date.
1: I mean, how old is he?
0: He's just turned 7.
1: Not bad. Was it because you were, was it a smaller?
0: Henry and I taking him out to dinner.
1: Yes.
0: And he'd already come to, like, my book talk, which he was, you know.
1: So he was feeling elevated and sophisticated, met with mommy and daddy.
0: And we're having oysters and sort of cheersing. And he's like, wait, I want to be part of that.
1: Did he really did he do the whole?
0: He did it. And then we were at a party and he went by himself and ate more oysters.
1: I'm here for it. Mm-hmm. I'm here for you, Hal.
0: Should we talk about, there's two people in the world.
1: Uh-huh.
0: Those that order a delicious plate and immediately take a photo, and those that don't.
1: They just dive in. Are you one of those, you take a picture?
0: Well, wait, and we have to, Jennifer Gardner is one of those people. And she said, the New York Times caught up with her and they said, share your last food pic.
1: Oh, okay, let's
0: Here's
1: see.
0: What she said.
3: Show us the last food photo on your phone.
4: This is a good one. I've had a cherry tree in my front yard since I've moved into the house, I guess 4 years. And I've always dreamed of picking cherries off the cherry tree, but I only got one perfect cherry every year. And it was delicious. And I was always like, I want more.
1: Wow.
0: What did she do?
1: I mean, she drops the mic on that one, a cherry tree.
0: Yeah, but I wonder what she did to get more cherries.
1: I don't even know.
0: Who knows? But okay. Yeah, I'm one of those people.
1: Let's see it.
0: Are you?
1: Yeah, I am for the most part, but I've noticed.
0: Although, I will say, when I put in food, we just put food into our things. One of the pictures that comes up is
1: it's
0: me
1: us.
0: And you.
1: What is that? That is hilarious. What
0: are Isn't
1: they
0: that weird?
1: What are they trying to say?
0: I don't know. Here we are again. Here we are again. With coconuts.
1: That's so funny.
0: And then here I am with Miralax.
1: You're not even kidding.
0: Bedazzled Miralax.
1: Why is it bedazzled?
0: Somebody sent me that in the mail.
1: That's hilarious. Okay,
0: go ahead. I have a salad.
1: Let me see. Ooh, that looks yummy.
0: It's me in front of a meat, some meats.
1: Wait, that is hilarious. So mine. That looks delicious.
0: That's a
1: vodka. You took a picture of your drink?
0: I took a picture of my vodka.
1: Were you like, ooh, it's almost time. Let me take a picture first.
0: Okay, what do you... Like, I know, it's too much. I've turned into my mom.
1: So this is... I have two phones, right? This is my work phone, and this is my personal phone.
0: Okay.
1: And so this is very revealing about me, why I have two phones. Okay, so my work phone, this is the picture. I must have been somewhere, and there was like a charcuterie situation.
0: That looks beautiful. Some meat flowers.
1: Right. Now,
0: some meat petals.
1: Right? Now, do you want to see my personal phone?
0: Yeah.
1: It was my nephew making, it's Jamaican food. He's from Jamaica. And he was making, like, dough, like fried dough.
0: What's that called again? We ate it.
5: Dumplings and festival.
1: Yeah.
0: Festival!
1: He was making festival. Yeah, and it's like a sweet, like, dumpling situation.
0: Ooh.
1: And so I took a picture of them. And then this one is a little more...
0: upscale.
1: Yeah, this one was, we were out somewhere... And everybody sits down and then you each get a spoon.
0: Oh, you each get a ceviche? I have to say, I can't believe I've turned into the person that takes pictures of my food and drink. Because it's sort of like I'm married to the man that takes videos of music that we're never going to go back and listen to.
1: I love that.
0: Do you know what I mean?
1: Yeah.
0: Like the people at the concert that are like... yeah, and they're recording, and then like, when are they going to go back and listen to it?
1: You know what my father used to do, and I'm doing it now? He used to take pictures of like... out in nature, like a mountain, or you drive by something, you're like, ooh, that's pretty. And I'm like, what are you going to do with that tree in your phone? But I do that too now, where nature and food.
0: Yeah.
1: Is that
0: Why can't
1: happens?
0: We just enjoy it?
1: I don't know.
0: But let's go enjoy it now, should we?
1: Wait, yay!
0: Okay.
1: Look who's here
0: It's
1: today.
0: Been a little bit since we've done a Chanel recipe day.
1: It's been a little bit. Hi, Chrissy.
2: Hi, Chanel.
1: So let me tell you, I have been on a quest to find... healthier desserts because I'm never giving up sweets.
0: Yeah.
1: So I'm always trying to find something on Instagram in the middle of the night that will hug me and not make me huge.
0: So what is hug me and not make me huge?
1: Yeah, do both. I want you to love me, but don't hurt me.
0: What is this situation?
2: You guys, I think this is one of our biggest Chanel Recipe Saves winners.
0: Wow.
2: I'm going to say it. So this, you just take a banana, some Greek yogurt, and some peanut butter.
0: You put that in
2: mix
0: that
2: it all
0: thing.
2: Together. Yep. Put it in a like a popsicle
1: I saw this
2: mold.
1: Lady at 1 a.m.
2: Yep.
1: Okay.
6: And then you just dip it. Well, this one's a little melted because we were talking about food on your phones.
0: Wait, what? Does she have ears on?
1: I don't know. I just saw the food.
2: Give it a little dip.
1: Okay. Oh, wait.
0: And then you put it in the freezer?
1: Guys, yep. A banana and Greek yogurt, if that can give you a hug without the calories.
0: Well, what is this?
1: This is a little dark chocolate.
2: Mm-hmm. Yeah, chocolate and a little bit of almonds.
0: Mm-hmm.
1: When
2: okay,
1: like
2: quiet is good
1: mm-hmm.
2: with this crowd when it Yum. Comes to food. I will say that. So.
1: This is... Right? This is delicious.
2: Yeah, I think those are really, really good.
1: Wow.
2: Super easy. You can
1: often
2: use different nuts.
0: Oh, my God.
1: Protein-based.
2: Protein-maxing, exactly.
1: This one I saw in the middle of the night, and wait a minute.
2: All right, you guys. We had four. Not one, not two, not three, but four classically trained chefs try this three different times this morning.
0: The lady on Instagram so easy. Wait, so what is this supposed to be?
2: So this is supposed to be a bowl made out of chocolate chip cookie for your
1: like
2: ice cream.
1: Like if your kids are out at a party,
2: yeah.
1: and they put the cookies around the muffin tin,
2: I mean,
1: and
2: this
1: then
2: just
1: she
2: becomes,
1: flips it up. And
0: something
1: it, look,
0: tells
1: look, look,
0: me.
1: Look, look,
2: yeah.
1: look.
2: Yeah, it looks like it's going to work amazing.
1: Right?
2: So see, you put them right on here like this.
0: Yeah.
2: You bake and
0: it.
2: Then you bake them.
0: How no. come hers were okay?
1: Exactly.
2: You know, like I said, not one, not two, not three, but four classically trained chefs did this morning.
1: Well, I'm glad that...
2: So,
1: well,
2: and
1: hey,
2: you know what?
1: It doesn't come off.
2: Just- chef snack. But so they ended up just putting them inside the muffin tin, baking them, and they just fine.
1: And I'm sure
0: like, oh, that's
1: yummy.
0: Cute. Make yeah. a cookie
1: They're
0: muffin.
1: Cute. So you
0: make
1: just
0: a
1: made,
0: cookie
1: yeah,
0: muffin.
1: Lemonade, lemonade. Okay, so this is
0: She's
1: also.
0: She's very excited about this one.
2: This one, Chanel said, girl, I'm having a mango sticky rice moment.
1: I so love that. Mango sticky rice.
2: And mango sticky
0: Have
2: rice really is.
0: Have you eaten this at restaurants?
1: I love, yeah, every
2: it's
1: time.
2: It's having such a moment. It's yeah. viral right now, and tons yeah. of people are recreating it online.
1: So wait, what is this? This it's, is different.
2: So, there's a variation of rice called glutinous or sweet rice, which is a little bit stickier in texture. It's just a different rice variety. It's still gluten-free and everything, just normal rice. And you steam it, add some mango, a little coconut milk. What do we think?
1: This one's a little gooier.
2: Yeah. Yep.
0: Yeah, the texture's weird, but I like it.
1: No, it's good.
2: Yeah.
1: It's just you lose the, like, if I say rice and I go like this... You don't really think rice.
2: It's a plop, but it's kind of rice
1: but
2: pudding
1: vibes. But it's good. Listen, I love mango sticky
0: I love
1: rice.
0: Mango
1: Look at
0: so
1: me, I'm like,
0: much.
1: I do too.
0: I love it. Christy, we miss you.
1: I know.
2: I miss you guys
0: Thank
2: too.
0: You for coming.
2: Thank
0: on.
2: You for having
0: because
2: me.
0: Because it's been a bit since we've done these Chanel saves. Mm.
1: Well, I got one, though.
2: Get
1: one,
2: on your phone.
1: Two or three.
2: Yeah.
1: Yeah.
2: Everything's good, right?
0: Two
2: or
0: three.
2: You know what I mean?
0: Mm-hmm.
1: Two or three. I'll keep staying up at 2 a.m. and looking at food online.
0: But also, you saved some moms from heartache of making that.
1: You
0: know what I mean? All right, we've got a great show for you. Actor and food lover Marco Calvani. He shares some dishes that remind him of home.
1: Plus, Harlem's comfort food queen, Melba Wilson, shows us her signature barbecue chicken.
0: Oh, but first, Stanley Tucci, the Tooch, serves some pizza perfection right after this.

0: We all know Stanley Tucci as an Emmy-winning TV host and actor who has starred in hit movies like The Devil Wears Prada, The Hunger Games, and Conclave.
1: He's also known for his love of food and his Italian heritage, which he shares on his popular show, Tucci in Italy. And he brought some of that love to our studio when he showed us how to make the perfect pizza. How cool is this?
0: I mean, to have your own pizza
1: oven. Did you ever think?
2: No. No, I never thought.
0: I was saying, you're the perfect example of somebody that has a passion that you get to live out loud.
2: I know. I am completely excited and thrilled and shocked that this has happened. It was something that I always wanted to do. And the guys at Green Pan, after we launched all the cookware, they said, what about a pizza oven? I was like, I don't know. Do you think? And they're like, oh, yeah.
1: Can I tell you something? I've never had one, and so I'm really intrigued with how you do this.
0: Can this go inside?
2: No, it's meant for inside.
0: Oh, that's perfect.
2: But you can also,
1: that's what I'm saying.
2: This you can also do it outside.
1: Okay, show us how to show us how it's done.
0: So, okay, what are we doing?
2: In essence, what you're doing is, so whenever you top a pizza, right, with different things, a lot of times people just put like onion on or mushroom on or something, zucchini something.
0: Right.
2: But they never cook it first. To me, it's always best to sauté it a little
0: bit. By the way, and it's not hard. That's something
1: you sauté the ingredients first.
0: Why is there a beer?
1: I didn't know that was a thing.
0: That's your beer?
2: That's for you guys.
1: Yeah, it goes
2: we have a lot here.
0: Okay, good.
1: So wait, why? I would think that it would just cook in the oven when you put the...
2: No. What happens is,
0: it's kind of hard still.
2: Yeah, it gets hard. It gets kind of dry. So you cook it for like 2 minutes.
1: Okay.
2: And then it all integrates in very nicely.
1: All right, okay.
2: So then we would take this...
0: Do you make your own dough?
2: Sometimes. Okay. But my wife is much better at it.
0: Oh, I love that Felicity. Yes, she does
2: Felicity
0: it all.
2: Felicity seems to be able to do anything.
0: Yes, she can.
2: But also, you can go, it may be your local pizza place.
0: That's my pizza dough.
2: Just ask the guy for some dough.
0: Yes.
2: If you want to make it yourself, make it yourself.
0: Yes. Yeah.
2: Right? Okay. So then, here, we'll do a little bit of tomato.
1: Tomato.
2: As my wife would say.
0: Uh-huh. Yes.
2: And... So you don't want to put a huge amount, right?
1: So we did a whole pizza making thing, and I do too much sauce. And then when it cooks, you realize that you overdid
0: it. It's soggy.
1: It's kind of like less
2: soggy.
1: Yes.
2: Yes, exactly. But it's also like sauce on pasta. You don't need a huge amount of sauce on pasta, right?
0: Wait, now we heard that while you are shooting, you always like to have a kitchen avail.
1: What, The Devil Wears Prada?
0: Well, yeah. We heard you're in a new movie called The Devil Wears Prada,
1: too. Yeah, there's that movie.
0: And you had a kitchen available?
2: Yes.
0: Can I do this?
2: Yes, please. I was lucky enough to have a kitchen. I always like to get an apartment. Sorry, if I can get an apartment, because I like to cook.
0: Yes.
2: I love eating out, but I don't like to eat out all
1: so
2: the
1: you,
2: time.
1: So you, would bring your meals to set sometimes?
2: Absolutely.
1: What kind of things?
2: I usually make, a minestrone soup or something like that, or some kind of soup, some pasta, maybe a little leftover risotto.
0: Oh, my goodness. Is this grated mozzarella? Huh? Like, homemade mozzarella situation?
2: I don't think that's homemade mozzarella, is it?
0: It's so good. I like to
2: Jenna.
0: Eat. I like grated cheese.
2: No, I
1: know, but I don't know if that's
2: it's
1: the
2: good
1: thing.
2: For you.
0: Not in front
1: but we can pretend.
0: I feel like in front
2: more.
0: Of Stanley's such a gentleman. Is this embarrassing
2: not
0: to you, Stanley?
2: Not at all. No, I think it's very attractive.
1: So how easy is this? You just stick it in there and then that's it. In other words, yuck, Jenna.
2: Yeah, exactly. No, it's fine. Okay. So, all right. So then, look, I'm just throwing all this.
0: I like that
1: it's like a
0: veggie
1: pizza.
0: Stuff on,
1: yeah.
0: Right? It feels like a
1: we only have a minute left.
0: No, we want more.
1: Yeah. You said we want more. Davey is going to get you today.
2: Okay. So Then put a little bit of.
1: Taste here. I love this. I don't want to just eat a bowl of cheese.
0: I'm telling you, it's good.
2: Would you like me to grate some of this into your mouth?
1: Yes.
0: Yes, I would.
1: Come on, go for it. She's waiting for you, Stanley. She's not kidding. Right.
0: Stanley.
1: Look, you're ignoring her.
2: No.
0: You asked. Should we eat?
2: Yeah, let's eat.
1: So what, you just stick
2: obviously
1: it in there and turn it on? I want one, so I want to know how to do it. You just put it in and turn it on, that's it.
2: Put it in and turn it on.
0: Right. So does this take some of the guesswork out of it? Like, the wooden ones are harder, right? Pete's ovens?
2: Oh, yeah, because you have to get it up to the temperature. You have to constantly keep changing the wood and all that. And I have one at home.
0: Mm-hmm.
2: And, and it's great. But it takes a lot of effort.
1: Mm-hmm.
2: And
1: I like it for what it does to the crust, too. So, it just makes it feel more.
0: Yeah,
1: I like what it does for the crust, too.
2: Yes. And also, but this thing will give you the crust underneath and the crust on top. It really works well.
0: This is delicious.
2: I'm completely shocked.
1: Can I ask you a question?
2: Yes, sure.
0: Are you completely shocked? Where can you get these?
2: No, I'm not shocked.
0: Cheese? You're not shocked?
2: No.
1: Where can you get these?
2: Where?
1: Everywhere?
2: I have no idea. William Sonoma is selling them.
0: Wait, by the way, I noticed something.
1: All your people are like, Stanley!
0: Look how cool this is. His pizza tray has Tucci on it.
2: Yeah.
1: Wait, you have your own tray?
2: Yeah.
0: You have your own?
2: Just this one.
1: I mean, seriously.
2: Everything has my name.
0: Everything has his name on it.
1: What's left? What's left?
0: If y'all want Stanley's pizza recipe, just head to today.com/food.
1: He's fun.
0: He's the cutest.
1: Good personality. All right, up next, an Italian dinner party with one of the stars of the Four Seasons, Marco Calvani.

0: actor Marco Cavani is an Italian playwright, filmmaker, and actor, and one of the hilarious stars of the hit Netflix series, The Four Seasons.
1: He also loves to cook and entertain, and he stopped by recently to share some of his favorite family dishes with us. Check it out.
0: So yummy.
1: You like to host dinner parties?
2: Yes, me and my husband. Yes, we love that.
1: Okay, well, we love to be invited to dinner parties. Huh? So you're starting with your grandmother's famous dish. Tell us about Papa al Pomodoro.
2: Papa al Pomodoro is a typical Tuscan. Oh, my God, my grandma.
1: Where's your grandma?
2: She just appeared there with me and my sister, Sara.
1: Where are you?
2: I'm the one in the middle.
1: I know, but what little beach?
2: Where?
1: Yes. The one in the middle.
2: That was Porte de Marmi.
1: Oh, I'm dying to go there.
2: Really? I'm going to visit my sisters. They're all still there now.
1: Let's
2: with their family.
0: I'm like, we're there.
1: Okay.
0: Okay, next
2: so
0: girl's trip.
2: Yes. That was the early 80s, obviously.
0: So tell us about this dish, how you make it.
2: So this is, I was saying, is a typical Tuscan recipe that my nonna Dina used to make for all of us. Mm-hmm. And it's very, very simple and it's delicious. Mm-hmm. So basically you have oil and some garlic inside the oil. You let the oil flavor the garlic. Then you take the garlic out. Mm-hmm. And then you, after cutting the bread into very thin slices.
1: And do you want the bread to be a little stale or like a day old or no?
2: It would be fantastic.
0: Really?
2: Yes.
1: Okay.
2: You know, the Italian dish, Tuscan cuisine.
0: It's so good.
2: It's all very poor.
0: Yeah.
2: You know, it basically.
0: You don't want to waste anything either.
2: You don't, exactly. Yeah. That was the philosophy. You
0: absolutely
2: don't waste anything.
0: Yeah. Oh, that's
2: so
0: delicious.
2: That's what you do for all this bread, right? You
1: put it
2: all
1: in. Very small.
0: Delicious.
2: Very, very small. Very, very small. And then when it's drenched in oil, obviously imagine this pot full, you put the tomato sauce.
1: And did your grandmother make her own tomato sauce?
2: Duh, yes.
0: She didn't go find the
1: she
0: can.
1: She didn't buy it?
0: Exactly.
2: She didn't buy it. I buy it sometimes.
0: This is delicious. I have to tell you, I've never had it before. I can't
2: then
0: stop.
2: Then vegetable broth that you can add every time that the sauce becomes
1: too thick
2: and too dry, you add this.
0: And I like this super hot, but you said sometimes you'll eat it cold too?
2: You can eat it cold or just warm. Mm. And then you put it on a plate.
1: Mm. And here you get
2: fresh olive oil, a little pepper.
0: I can eat that whole
2: red
0: plate.
2: Pepper,
1: but it's easy.
2: Bacon.
1: We can make that.
2: Yes, you can. And everybody's going to love it. Everybody's like, oh, my God, what is this?
1: And then as a side,
2: yes,
1: this looks amazing.
2: Listen, I just learned that my fellow cast member, Coleman Domingo and Tina Fey, they don't love burrata.
1: But what? We love burrata.
2: Thank you.
0: Yeah, and you've got Brussels and burrata.
2: I was very personally offended.
0: Well, they haven't tried this.
2: Discovered.
0: Maybe they
1: We're coming over
0: this
1: here to try.
2: So, basically, you have the burrata. Mm-hmm. You open it, okay?
1: Yes.
0: I just love the way it opens, all the things.
2: Can I have your fork
0: Would
2: for
0: you
2: one
0: like my
2: second?
0: Fork? Yes. I'll go take my
1: You smash?
2: You crash
0: it.
2: Yes.
0: Mm. Okay.
2: You open and crash it like this, okay? Mm-hmm. So it becomes sort of what we call stracciatella.
1: Okay. Yes.
2: In the meantime, you have cooked the Brussels sprouts,
0: which are delicious, by the way.
2: Mm-hmm. You put them on top. By the way, this is one of the recipes that my brother, who's really the chef in the family.
1: He makes all the time?
2: Yes.
0: You know what I didn't anticipate? The combination of flavors with the pomegranates and the Brussels.
2: Isn't it good?
0: Oh, my
2: Look,
0: God.
2: And then the pistachio, you can crush some pistachio and then you put them on top.
0: Oh, my goodness.
2: And then you crush some pomegranate seeds.
0: Oh, my
2: so
0: God.
2: You
0: Did
2: have
0: you get to eat like this growing up all the time?
2: You put it a little bit on top like this, and then you put some of this, of the seeds.
1: It's delicious.
0: That is delicious.
2: A little bit of pepper. It's a variation, right? Mm. A little bit of
0: Isn't
2: oil.
0: That delicious?
1: Yes, and we could all make this.
0: It's just doable.
2: And balsamic vinegar.
1: And then you finish with these traditional cookies.
2: Okay,
0: oh, wait, what's that?
1: What are they? Wait, no, we have to go.
0: Out of time.
1: What are they?
2: This is cantuccini from Prato, my hometown.
0: Oh, my
2: guys.
0: Goodness. And what is that?
2: That's made up with almond. And this is an espresso.
0: It's
2: a perfect way to end a meal.
1: Because you're full. You need it.
2: Dip it in the...
1: Well, Marco, you're the most delightful. We are so happy for you.
0: When we have our girls' trip to Italy, you can make this for us when we come to your house.
1: Yeah, we want to go with you. Season 2 of The Four Seasons is streaming now on Netflix. Yeah. Thank you, Marco.
2: Yeah. Thank you. Thanks for having me.
1: We're still waiting, but Marco is going to invite us to Italy.
0: Oh, please. I want to jump through the screen.
1: Right? Like, we've been writing in our diary.
0: Exactly.
1: Dear diary, please let Marco invite us.
0: Call
1: it's going to happen.
0: All right. Up next, the heartwarming story of a veteran who's serving his country and community through food. Right after this.

0: Now to the inspiring story of a military veteran who is back home and still serving his community.
1: Texas native Mark Sierra completed 2 tours in Iraq, and now he's dishing up incredible meals and special moments to honor those who made the ultimate sacrifice. Take a look.
0: Welcome to Compadres Hill Country Cocina, nestled in the heart of Boerne, Texas.
2: We're known for our smoked beef fajita. We keep our traditional, you know, values, our palates, everything from, you know, from childhood.
0: Chef Mark Sierra's love for cooking began at an early age.
2: My childhood was very unique. Unfortunately, my mother had passed away when I was 10 months old, and so I was now being raised by my grandparents. My grandmother went blind when I was about 9 years old, so now I was forced to cook for us.
0: Mark went on to work as a delivery driver. He recalls delivering ice cream on a farm one day.
2: I noticed there were flags, banners that were hung on windows, but they were different. Some of them had blue stars, some of them had gold stars. I said, what's the difference between the gold star one and the blue one? And they said, well, our gold star one actually means that we lost a family member, a service member. Our child just got killed in Iraq.
0: That exchange would shift the trajectory of Mark's life.
2: I started questioning myself, well, what am I doing? I decided I need to do something a little bit bigger. So I went straight into the recruiter's office. And then a few months after that, I'm in a combat zone in Iraq.
0: While overseas, Mark tapped into his artistic side.
2: I needed something for therapy. I needed something to kind of keep my mind at ease.
0: Art would later come into play. After completing 2 tours, Mark returned to Texas, and in 2020, he and his wife Dahlia opened up Compadres Hill Country Cocina, which combines Mark's passion for food and art with his commitment to honoring military members and their loved ones. Mark supports them in part through his nonprofit, the Purple Heart Project.
2: A lot of veterans, our community, come here because it takes them away from what they're going through.
0: For folks like Tony and Gina Ruiz, Mark feels like family.
3: Seeing the way he operates with his customers and the way he takes care of Gold Star families and surviving families, his barbecue, as magnificent as it is, pales in comparison to his heart.
4: I love the atmosphere. I love sitting with the picture of, you know, Clint that's here on the wall.
0: The picture is of Clint, the Ruiz's son. He lost his life in combat.
4: Kind of feeling like we get to experience a little bit of a treat to have lunch with him.
2: Every time that he picks up his tray, he kisses his hand, he touches his picture, almost as if to say, till next time. It's a touching moment.
0: And Mark has a surprise for the Ruizes.
2: I sat down, I put all my troubles to the side, I leaned into faith. 6 hours later, the painting just... boom, it just came out.
3: Oh, wow. That's beautiful, Mark. I need one.
2: Yes, sir.
5: Hi, Mark.
0: An HEB grocery has a surprise for Mark's foundation.
5: We are so proud to be able to present to you a $10,000 donation for the Purple Heart Project so that you can continue to do the good work that you do in this community.
2: Thank you.
5: It's our pleasure.
0: Enabling Mark to continue to fulfill his purpose today and every day.

0: day to come.
1: When we started this dream, he said, I want to have our own restaurant and do great things. And that's what he did. Help community, help veterans, help a lot of people.
2: They look around, they appreciate what we do. They hear the national anthem being played here, you know, and it brings them a sense of pride again. Maybe helps them get through another day.
3: Mark tells us the HEB donation is going towards a Gold Star monument that they're unveiling in September and also providing back to school essentials for children of Purple Heart families.
4: Yeah, he's an incredible guy. Coming up next, we'll head into the kitchen with a New York City culinary queen, Melba.

0: you are looking for the perfect meal to cook for your Labor Day get-together, we've got you covered.
1: Melba Wilson is the chef and owner of Melba's Restaurants here in New York City, and she stopped by to share her black-eyed peas with collard greens and barbecue chicken. Check it out.
0: Hi, Melba.
1: Hi.
0: How are you? Okay, well, you have a delicious feast for us. Should we start with the black-eyed
2: Let's
0: peas?
2: Let's get started. Well, you know, black-eyed peas represent luck and resilience. We got to take it back to those things that matter.
0: Yes.
2: So what we're going to do today is we're going to take, in a large Dutch pot, what we're going to do is we're going to render our bacon.
0: Yum.
2: You smell that bacon
0: over
2: there?
0: Yes, we do.
2: Okay? And then we're going to add in. You guys can help me out here.
1: I have just never seen. It's so funny. I've never heard of a black-eyed pea salad.
2: Like,
0: you know what I mean? Is this a salad?
2: It's a stew.
1: I mean, it's
0: so
1: more of a.
0: So does it end up being. Oh, you mean just
1: like. It's
0: like
1: a stew
2: it's
1: salad.
2: Like a stew.
1: Yeah, it's like a stew.
0: Does this have. So is this ham?
2: No. This is smoked turkey. And we're just going to add it in. Oh, you're going to eat some first.
0: Mm-hmm.
2: Okay.
0: You know I like the taste.
2: I know you do. You do. And then we're going to take.
0: That is delicious.
2: Doesn't that smell good? And then I want you to take some of our onions.
1: Okay. I love black-eyed peas.
0: What do they call this, like the Holy Trinity?
2: They do. Those are red onions, celery. And then we're going to add a little bit of minced garlic and some hot sauce to give it just a boost of flavor. There we go.
1: Yum.
2: We're going to mix that in together.
1: Mm-hmm.
2: You know, so your black-eyed peas, my black-eyed peas have been soaking overnight. Mm. So you want to make sure that you do that, okay?
0: You have to do that, right?
2: You have to, have to do that. So they're soaking overnight. And now we're going to add some.
0: What is this?
2: A bay leaf.
0: Yes.
2: Mm-hmm. Put that in there.
1: The other two things.
2: Creole powder.
0: Yeah.
2: And some thyme. Mm. And we have some chicken stock.
0: Okay.
2: Here
0: I mean, you're right. This is a stew.
1: Yeah, there's so many layers.
2: There's
1: you know what
2: a
1: mean?
2: Lot of layers.
1: Yeah.
2: But there's also a load of flavor.
1: Mm.
2: There we go. Stir that in there.
0: You've already soaked your peas.
2: Right. And we're going to add our peas in here.
0: Mm-hmm.
2: Soaked black-eyed peas.
1: Mm.
2: Okay. I got you right here.
0: This could be the dish itself, by the way.
1: I was just about to say.
2: This is, you know, you can eat this by yourself, just with collard greens. And what we're going to do is we're going to put the lid on it, and we're going to let it boil for about 10 minutes.
0: Mm-hmm.
2: After 10 minutes, we're going to bring it down to a simmer, and voila, here's what we have. We're going to let it simmer for about 45 to 90 minutes.
1: Mm.
2: And that's going to depend on how long you soaked your peas for.
0: Okay,
2: so you want a little bit of a bite, but not too much of a bite. And this is what you're going to end up with.
0: Wow.
1: That
0: looks beautiful.
1: I'm like, I'm cheating.
2: Yes.
1: I can't take it.
2: Okay, so then we're going to take our collard greens, because you got to get the greens in here.
0: Yes.
2: Okay, take your greens. We're going to add our thinly chopped collard greens.
0: I can't take it.
2: To this.
0: You're so cute. She couldn't take it.
1: I couldn't
2: take it. And we're going to let this cook for about 10 to 15 minutes. How's it tasting over
0: Girl.
2: There?
0: Is it good?
2: Girl.
0: I'm getting it. I can't take it.
2: Okay,
1: I didn't mean to do that.
2: Minutes,
1: it came out.
2: They're done. They're done.
1: Oh, my goodness.
0: I can eat this every day.
2: Amazing. Amazing.
1: The flavor.
2: Okay. What about the chicken?
1: Here we go.
0: I guess.
1: No, I'm just kidding. Now, what kind of chicken is this? Just barbecue chicken?
2: These are thighs.
1: Okay.
2: These are thighs. All right. So we're going to make our spice mix.
1: Okay.
2: We have paprika here, black pepper, cayenne pepper. We have onion powder, salt, and garlic powder. And we're just going to whisk these together. Add those in there.
1: No, it's good because you're talking and we're still eating.
2: That's okay. That's okay. I got you, girl. I got you. And this is my spice blend. I love this spice blend.
1: Mm.
2: I use it on so many different things. Okay.
1: I was just about to say you could use that on.
2: On everything. I use it on meat. Yeah. I use it on turkey. Yeah. I use it on everything.
1: Okay.
2: We're going to drizzle some olive oil on these thighs.
0: That just helps kind of. It sticks. Right?
2: It helps, right? It helps the seasoning. You've done this before. I know you've done this.
0: No, not on my own. Just with you.
2: Take that spice blend. There we go. Since you guys are eating,
0: I got you.
2: That's a great sign.
0: Chanel, this cornbread.
1: Oh wait, hold on. Mm-hmm. Let me try that too.
2: Mm-hmm. Okay, we're gonna bake this in a preheated oven for about at 400 for about 30 minutes.
0: Bring the chicken.
2: We're going to take it out of the oven. It's going to look like, voila, just like
0: this. Crispy and beautiful.
1: I was just about
0: gorgeous.
1: To say, because sometimes people bake chicken and it's soggy.
2: Girl,
1: it's soft. So
2: now,
1: how do you keep it from...
2: Well, we put it on, first of all, on a tin.
1: Mm-hmm.
2: So the aluminum foil is going to separate a lot of those juices.
1: Mm-hmm.
2: Okay? And we're baking it at 400.
1: So it'll crisp it up.
2: Definitely at a higher temperature.
1: Oh, my God. Did you try this chicken?
0: I haven't tried the chicken.
2: And then barbecue. Everything's better with barbecue. We're just going to brush it lovingly on there.
0: We're
2: there we go.
0: I'm glad they don't have that on here.
2: Put it back in the oven for about 15 minutes.
1: Mm.
2: And there you go.
0: Mike, this chicken
1: is
0: delicious.
2: Thank you.
1: So good.
0: Delish.
1: Always. To get Melba's recipes, head to today.com/food.
0: Coming up next, the TikTok trend that is changing the way we grocery shop.

0: Okay, have you heard about the 5-to-1 grocery method that TikTok has taken over TikTok? Mm-hmm. It turns out shopping and recipe planning, well, they put it into a simple formula.
1: I mean, we need that, right? The creator of the method, Chef Will Coleman, breaks it all down for us in his cookbook, From Cart to Kitchen, and he stopped by recently to explain how it works.
0: Hi.
1: Hi, Chef Will.
2: It's a pleasure to be here.
3: We're so happy. Okay, so this is taking over TikTok, but tell us what this method is.
2: Absolutely. So I, as a chef, love to cook at home, love to entertain, and it all starts at the grocery store. I realized whenever I was shopping, whether traveling or in New York, I was shopping with my eyes first, spending way too much money at the grocery store. A lot of food was going to waste. So I educated myself. How do I save time at the store? How do I use my groceries? How do I make meals? So I created this framework called the 5-to-1 method.
0: Okay, well, people love it, so I'm listening.
3: So we're starting with 5 proteins, is that right? No, 5 vegetables.
2: 5 veggies, yes. So veggies are going to really lead our meals here, really make them bountiful. So we have tomatoes, peppers, onions.
3: So when you go to the store, you let yourself get 5 different veggies,
2: yes.
3: 4 proteins.
2: Yes. 3 fruits.
3: Yes.
2: 2 starches.
3: Okay.
2: And then we need 1 fun item. I heard you love a nice fancy Parmesan cheese.
3: Yes, that's also a protein.
2: Boom. Yes, it's also a protein.
0: It does both.
3: Okay,
0: both.
3: So that's
0: this
3: a fun
0: you, this
3: item.
0: Keeps you from shopping too much, and then you cook off of these things.
2: In and out the store.
3: Yes. Okay.
2: We're getting ingredients that we actually can use, and not just shopping for random stuff that we have no
0: clue.
3: And by the way, processed foods, too. This is all pretty real.
2: We are prioritizing whole ingredients.
3: Okay.
2: I like me a snack once in a while if you get your fun item.
3: Yeah, that's where the Parmesan comes.
2: Yeah.
3: Okay, so you're going to make us a whole day's worth of meals. Let's start with breakfast.
0: Based on these things?
2: Based on these things. So these groceries can last you for about a week, about 3 to 5 days.
0: Okay.
2: But this is a week's worth of, or a day's worth of meals. We're doing breakfast, lunch, and dinner.
3: Okay.
2: So we're starting off with an on-the-go treat. We have some frittatas.
3: Yeah.
2: So we're going to use muffin tins here, and we have Canadian bacon at the bottom to really hold it, add protein to it, and it gets crispy when you bake it in the oven. You crack an egg in it, you use those peppers, those onions, make a mix, and then you put it all in the pan.
3: And you're adding a couple of potatoes and veggies and everything
2: potatoes
3: else.
2: Potatoes on the side.
0: You know, this is something my kids will eat. Yeah. Sometimes I buy stuff and then it goes to waste because they don't eat it.
3: I'm just going with my hands.
0: Yeah, you just make this?
2: You make it. So you put it all in here. It's quick. It's colorful. Protein packed.
0: Yeah.
2: So that's breakfast. Check.
3: Let's talk lunch.
2: Let's talk lunch here. Okay. So we have a soup moment. I'm doing a potato and chicken soup.
3: Mm-hmm.
2: Has a lemon in there, our herbs, our peppers, our onions, all going into the pot.
3: Okay.
2: And I'm also going to add the potatoes. I got my chopped up chicken thighs.
0: I'm like looking over there like, oh yeah, you do
2: these
0: have
2: are all them. From your cart, right?
3: Can I do this?
2: Yes. So things like spices, that's in your pantry.
3: You have
2: that. Start pantry.
3: Okay, cool.
0: Do you have this online somewhere with this, like, samples of things you can buy?
2: So what's special about this method is I created the cookbook, and it has a 10-week grocery meal guide in
0: there.
2: Plus 60 recipes.
0: Perfect.
2: So you open the book, you choose a week, you get your list, and you make your meals.
0: You know what else? Because I'm tired of cooking the same old thing. So
3: I know.
0: Gives us some
2: always switching it up.
3: Okay, finally, can we do dinner? Sorry.
2: You're hungry, right?
0: Yeah. And
3: we're ready.
2: So for dinner, we have a roasted salmon sheet tray moment.
3: Yummy.
2: Try the soup. It's delicious. You put the salmon on the sheet tray, salt, pepper, simple. Mm-hmm. And then I love upgrading my proteins with a simple sauce. So I have cherry tomatoes, herbs, onions, garlic that I saute. And then once the salmon is done, you can add the sauce right on top.
3: How beautiful.
2: And this takes literally 20 minutes, y'all.
0: I like it. Because you don't have so much stuff in the fridge that goes bad.
3: Yeah.
0: Sometimes I buy too much stuff and then stuff hides in the fridge.
2: Yeah, and we go shopping about once a week, so we're always making our fridge.
0: That's a great idea.
3: Really smart. Thank you so much. Sure, of course I can.
2: You can serve the salmon with some rice.
3: Thank you.
2: Always a pleasure to be here with you all.
3: Thank you.
0: Well, if you liked that, you're going to love these kitchen hacks from Laura McLaughlin Peterson, a.k.a. Laurified.
1: Yeah, she stopped by to share some of her favorites, which are featured in the Laurified cookbook. Check it out.
3: Let's start with something that can be tricky, which is getting corn off the cob.
4: Yes.
3: You have a hack for it.
4: All of these hacks are in the cookbook as well, because that's what we're all about here, making things faster, easier, getting out of the kitchen. This is the corn on a bundt pan. And you're going to put the point side down because that's going to give you more balance.
3: And it'll fit in there.
4: Fits in there, and you just go to town.
0: Yeah.
4: Use a bread knife. Bread knife's a little easier, by the way, than a regular knife.
0: Yeah.
4: This is a serious bread knife. You ladies aren't messing around.
3: I know.
0: No,
4: But look how easy this goes. Right?
3: So now you can make a corn salad.
4: You can make a corn salad.
0: That's so perfect.
4: You can do whatever you want.
0: I'm sitting here thinking, how would I have normally done it? I don't even know. I guess I would have tried to sit there and...
4: On a slippery plate, right?
0: Yes,
4: and it's just too dangerous. This is a lot safer.
0: Okay.
4: This is one of my all-time favorites. So have you ever burnt the bottom of a cupcake?
0: Oh,
3: a million times.
0: And no one wants to eat the bottom of a burnt cupcake.
4: Okay, so here's the thing. If you want to not have bottoms, you need to make insulation. So double your pans like this. Or if you want to use both of your pans, go ahead and put these in here, ladies.
3: Little
4: put
3: thingies. I'll do these while you talk.
4: See, you normally do it like that, right?
3: Yep.
4: So, Jenna, do me a favor. Take the rice instead. Put the rice down.
3: Rice?
4: Then put your thing in. So this is how you normally do it.
3: So what does that do?
4: Insulation. So both of these are making an insulator for the cupcakes. So look at these bottoms. Look at the bottoms of these. Perfect.
3: This is the way I like
1: yeah,
3: it.
1: Yeah, that's great.
4: See, look at, you can see there the difference between the burnt without the rice and the ones with the rice.
1: Is it good?
4: And you can reuse the rice.
1: Oh.
4: Right? So, I mean, obviously, not to eat it, but make a bag to bake with, right?
1: Cool.
4: Super easy. This is my son's favorite recipe, period.
1: I might have to take these home.
4: Leftover potato chips. Put them in your little Cuisinart or your little processor. And your bread chips.
1: My gosh.
4: Bread crumbs.
3: Wait a minute.
1: It's delicious.
4: Aren't those a home run?
1: Because they're crispier than others.
4: Right? So, any potato chip's going to work here. Any extra potato chip. You can even combine.
3: Do you coat it? What do you do? Put it in the egg wash or something?
4: Well, you can do that, or you could just even do a little mayonnaise, roll it in the crumbs, bake them up.
3: And it gives it a little salt, too.
1: Now I want to try it. I'm going to try the nacho cheese.
4: It's nice because it's like a three-ingredient recipe.
3: Yeah. Mm-hmm.
4: Right? Mm. So you've just got your little mayonnaise rolling the bread.
3: Wait, I'm over here like, who thought? This is great. This is why it's a hack.
4: Yeah, that's why it's a hack, sis. That's right. That's
3: so
4: right.
3: Good.
4: Yes, I'm glad you love it.
3: Yeah.
1: Well, congrats. We're still eating.
3: I know. We're like,
1: your cookbook. You can check out the Lorified Cookbook on today.com/books.
5: You know what? She has some good hacks.
3: She does.
5: You know I'm not a hack person, but those I like.
3: They
5: work. Those I like.
3: All right. We'll be right back.

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4: 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And you're like, whoa, it's a Studio 1A.
2: People who literally are up all night to bring this show to you. 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People that watch the Today Show aren't just watching a show. They're people that are in the family. They're in our family.
4: They're allowing us into their homes every morning.
2: When we go out there and we get to meet people and they say, I love you, you feel like family. I always say, we feel like your family too. That's how we feel.
4: And they're so excited to be there. We get excited. We feed off that energy.
2: They're the reason we get up in the morning. It's the excitement of being part of something that's bigger than you. Good morning. Welcome to Today. We'll start with our breaking news.
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4: It's 8 o'clock on Today. Coming up, Holiday Road. Tens of millions heading out for the long weekend.
8: Flight has been delayed 3 times today.
4: Today, expected to be the busiest at the nation's airports, but severe weather threatening to impact those travel plans coast to coast. Al's got your full weekend forecast. Then, working like a dog, we'll introduce you to the most adorable rookie in college football, a rescue pup now taking on the role of Tennessee's beloved Smokey the mascot.
9: What's his personality like?
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0: one of week one all comes down to this.
1: Wow.
2: There you have it. Last night's thrilling finish as the college football season heats up. The Buffaloes there. The Buffaloes escaping from Atlanta with a big win over Georgia Tech last night.
3: Wow, that's crazy. Of course, there's a lot more action to come throughout the weekend, and there's another added reason to catch the University of Tennessee's opener. They've got Neyland, that is the new recruit, taking on the legendary role of Smokey the Mascot.
4: NBC's Priscilla Thompson is with him in Knoxville as we speak. You can see the band there getting hyped. Hey, Priscilla.
5: He's getting hyped. He's ready, guys. Good morning. As you can see, he is already getting a taste of game day with the Pride of the Southland band and the Tennessee Spirit Squad. And he's got that howl that Tennessee loves so much as he is preparing for the biggest role of his young life.
6: At the University of Tennessee, all eyes are on a promising new recruit. He's fast on his feet, good with fans, and already has his game face down. Meet Neyland, the blue tick coonhound training to become the 12th dog to claim the title of the University of Tennessee's beloved mascot, Smokey. A tradition dating back to 1953, when Tennessee held a statewide search for a live mascot and found a blue tick hound who howled his way into history. Now, more than 70 years later, it's Neyland's turn.
5: What's his personality like?
7: He's a playful and energetic two-year-old dog, so just picture any toddler you know and make him a dog, that's Neyland. That's Smokey 12.
6: Behind every great rookie is a good coach. For Neyland, that's senior Garrett Reeves, his lead handler.
7: I heard 12 bark the first day that I met him, and it just fired me up. It sent chills down my body. I was just looking forward to Saturdays in the fall.
6: But before this rookie can take the field on Saturday, he's got to get through training camp. First stop, football practice. Neyland keeping a close eye on the action. Wasting no time getting a feel for the field. And like any all-star, making time for his fans.
8: He's super, super cute.
6: He may look right at home here, but unlike every Smokey before him, Neyland wasn't born into this spotlight.
5: He was a rescue. What condition was he in when you first met him?
9: Smokey, when I first met him, he was quite skinny. He had an incredible spirit about him.
6: Behind the scenes, a team including veterinarian Dr. Zenitsen Ng has spent months preparing Neyland for a world unlike anything he'd known before.
9: These animals never raised their paws to say, hey, I want to be the mascot. And not every animal is fit to do this. We want to assure that because they are our true volunteers, that they are given the best lives possible.
10: Excellent.
6: From diet and exercise to temperature checks.
11: Temperature is 100.3.
6: With lots of water and breaks on the field. Making sure he's not just ready physically, but also emotionally. That's where animal behaviorist Dr. Julia Albright comes in.
12: He was a superstar. Nothing bothered him. So we said, I think we got something here.
5: You saw the star quality early on.
12: We saw the star quality. We saw the diamond in the rough.
6: Taking him to parades and practice games, gradually exposing Neyland to bigger crowds and louder noise. Next stop, band practice. Where Neyland is learning to keep in step and finding more fans. All of this building toward his biggest test yet. Game day, marching into the stadium that shares his name.
5: He's going to be taking this walk, entering the stadium with tens of thousands in the seats.
7: Hundreds of thousands, yeah.
6: Taking his place in one of college football's most storied traditions, running through the tee. A tee today fans may remember.
13: You did it!
14: Congratulations!
13: Congratulations!
6: In 2017, Al Roker joined thousands on campus to create a giant tee.
5: Running through the big tee, what's the trick to pulling it off perfectly and allowing Neyland to shine?
7: Just don't think. Just taking off and making sure you don't take out the drum major at the end of the line.
6: As for the end zone victory lap.
7: We just scored. Band's about to cue Rocky Top. We hear those first couple of notes playing, and then we take off this way.
6: Nyland already hitting his stride.
7: And then we're going to go this way.
6: Leaving only one question.
10: Is he ready?
7: I think so.
14: I think he's for sure game day ready.
10: Do you think he's ready for game day?
15: Yes.
10: No doubt.
15: He looks fast. He looks very fast.
4: Great.
10: Okay, I got it.
4: And Smokey will make his big debut on Saturday when Tennessee takes on Furman. I'm also told that there will be a special halftime tribute for Dolly Parton. And just to show you how game day ready Smokey is, we're going to have the band play us out.

0: Love it.
1: Rocky Top. 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
2: Yeah, we did the Rokerthon there, and I got to tell you, I mean, the student body there, they are so pumped. And their school spirit is
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1: All right, we got an amped up crowd of applause this morning. All of them here to see Riley Green.
2: Before his first song, let's take a second and check out his remarkable road to this moment.
3: Riley Green has gone from Southern roots to center stage.
4: So change my mind.
3: A proud son of Jacksonville, Alabama, before pursuing music, Riley was the quarterback on his college football team and worked in construction while playing small gigs around town.
5: When people started to tell me that this meant something to them, that was when I kind of became passionate about it.
3: A pair of duets with fellow country star Ella Langley shot him up the charts.
6: And you look like you love me.
3: But his solo work is what brought him to new heights with platinum chart toppers like There Was This Girl.
7: There was this girl drinking her hand.
3: And Worst Way.
8: I want you in the worst way.
3: After three hit albums and a slew of country music awards, Riley hasn't lost track of his roots. He's still an avid outdoorsman and owns a sports bar. Now, Riley is expanding his reach, recently making his acting debut in the Yellowstone spinoff series, Marshals.
9: Ain't you heard? I was born dangerous, Kyle.
3: And this fall, taking a seat in one of those famous red chairs as the newest coach on The Voice.
10: Yeah, you see this.
11: But I ain't as thinky as you drunk, I am.
3: At the center of it all, the release of his highly anticipated new record, That's Just Me, out later this month. But first, Riley's bringing his signature Alabama charm to our city concert stage.
2: Performing his chart-topping hit, A Different Round here. Give it up for Riley Green, everybody!

0: a great concert all day.
1: Yes, thrilled to have Country Music Superstar Riley Green with us, gearing up for this month's release of his new album. Album's called That's Just Me. Thanks for gracing us with your presence on the Plaza this morning, your Plaza debut.
2: Appreciate y'all having me.
1: Tell us about this new album. I mean, it sounds like there's something for everybody on it. Some beach music, some old-fashioned country music, some party music.
2: Yeah, I think what I did right on my last album, Don't Mind If I Do, is it had a lot of different types of songs on it. I always was drawn towards a sad, make-you-cry country songs. People don't want to cry all day long.
1: No, so they don't.
2: This one's got some fun songs, some beach songs. You can kind of listen to it in any kind of mood, you know.
0: You're officially part of the NBC family now. You join Carson on The Voice, newest coach. I'm sure you could tell us all kinds of dirt, but it turns out Carson actually gave you something of a gift, a hat holster.
2: Yeah, we hit it off. And Carson, I don't know that anybody else has had a chair attachment like I've got. I've got a cowboy hat holster on my chair.
3: Riley and I get our makeup done together next to each other. We can't tell you what we talk about.
2: No.
3: But that's where I came up with the idea. Remember how quickly I turned that around? We needed a place.
2: It was that day.
3: I realized when Riley sat down in the red chair, his cowboy hat wouldn't fit. So we had to create like a cowboy arm for it, like a hat rack.
2: I've got the manliest chair on The Voice for sure because of you.
3: You're a great addition to our show, though. We always say, what makes a great coach? And the answer is just a great person, because you can't hide in our format when you're trying to help people with their dream of making it in music. Did you enjoy that experience?
2: It was great. Obviously, you know, the crew there is great. Kelly and Adam and Queen Latifah are all awesome to work with. And I'm surprised by how attached I've gotten to some of the contestants that come on there, because they really are trying to live their dream out, and I get to have a small part of that.
1: Well, you can relate, too. I mean, you've got a great story for folks who don't know. You're college football quarterback. You're working in construction.
2: I just tried everything until I was successful at something. But it's a really tough road to make it in music in any genre. So The Voice is a great launching pad for people, and it's a great opportunity.
1: And that host is pretty decent, too, that fella.
3: Don't get him started, please.
2: Yeah, we don't have that much time.
3: Tell him how you got your teeth so white.
2: I just do whatever Carson does in the makeup room.
1: His mustache
2: brings out a really good shape.
3: I'm bummed that Carl's not here, your dog. Your corgi, who has 150,000 followers on Instagram. There's signs here.
2: There's more posters of Carl than me.
3: I know.
1: Carl's got fans. There's a picture of Carl right there.
2: Yeah, it's him.
3: He's a cute dog.
1: How old is Carl?
2: He's two.
1: Two. Yeah. Bring him next time.
3: Yeah.
2: He'll be here. I might not be here. Just Carl.
1: Just Carl.
3: Yeah, exactly.
0: Welcome anytime. What do you say we do some more music here?
2: Let's do it.
0: Let's do it.
1: Do it your way.

0: the Green concert. I thought I was on Broadway in Nashville when I saw this group right here. Hello, girls. We've got Margaret, Meredith, Katie, and Rachel. Tell us what is happening here.
1: Girls trip.
0: From?
1: Somerville, South Carolina.
0: And you're here for Riley Green. We saw you guys at 3:30 this morning. Is that right? What is it about today that's so special?
1: We love Riley Green.
0: I never would have guessed
1: our
0: that.
1: Our kids are watching us at home.
0: You want to say hi to your kids?
2: Yeah.
3: Hi, Hattie and Hampton.
4: Hey, Riley Reese and Hayes.
5: Hey, Kelly and Kirsten.
6: Hey, Michael and Charlie.
0: All right, who's going to do the intro for Riley? I'm going to give you the mic.
2: Me.
0: All right, take it away.
5: This one is a fan favorite. Performing Worst Way.
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0: And what a way to start a Labor Day weekend, right?
1: Yes.
0: Riley Green, been showing us all morning why he's one of the biggest names in country music right now. And here's the thing. He doesn't even sweat, Carson.
1: No, you sweat for everybody, though.
0: I'm sweating like, well, but yeah. He doesn't
1: Speaking of sweating, I didn't know we had this many female employees at NBC. They're all here somehow.
2: They never get up this early.
3: No, they don't. But it's all worth it.
1: You get Riley here. So you got the record coming out on the 18th. 19 tracks, looking forward to a little something for everybody, as you mentioned. What do you do between now and then? Just shows?
4: Just shows, man. That's the great thing about having music coming out is you get to go out and play it and see which one fans really love. So I'm excited about being on the road playing some new music.
1: Hey, you got to take a picture with the girls who got here at 3 o'clock in the morning from South Carolina.
4: I would love to.
1: They did the Today Request Live. I told them I'd
4: They did your job pretty good, too.
1: Yeah, I know.
0: I'm going to travel with them. All right. Don't forget, album's out September 18th.
2: Yes. Yeah. And Riley's back in our third hour.
1: Hey, shout out to the band, too. Thank you all for getting up. Appreciate
4: you. Boys are pretty good.
5: Coming up in our third hour, we got Mr. T. I pity the fool who misses it. Fresh and local news and weather.
6: This morning on the third hour of Today, Holiday Rush. Labor Day getaway is on. Drivers facing record gas prices and Mother Nature wreaking havoc on air and road travel.
7: Flight has been delayed 3 times today.
6: While millions are on alert for historic heat, we're tracking all of it. Then later, no fooling, a legend is in the house.
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6: Mr. T is live sharing his revealing new documentary about his rise from a Chicago kid to an American icon. And you better stop that jibba-jabba. And our plaza is going green.
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6: Good morning, everybody. Welcome to the third hour of Today. I'm Al, along with Dylan and Craig on a Friday morning.
11: Thanks for showing up on a Friday.
6: Well, you know, I was on a kind of a quasi-assignment. But you
12: I'm
6: know,
12: glad you said quasi.
6: Well, listen, I'm very fortunate, and we'll talk about that later. But, my gosh, Riley Green here. What a way to kick off the weekend.
12: Perfect way to kick off a holiday weekend. Been rocking the plaza all morning long. Die hard.
6: I think it's a duck call.
12: It is. Yeah. He's a real country music superstar. Yeah. I mean, people have been lined up all night to see him. Fun's not over yet. He's got one more song coming up. He's going to come inside. We're going to sit down and chat with him, try to keep the female employees who work
6: here. Because they've all showed up.
11: It is funny.
12: People who don't even work on Fridays. I was like, hey, what
6: people don't even work here.
12: Right.
6: They're just showing up.
11: I brought two girlfriends in.
6: Yeah. The other reason besides Riley Green and seeing you guys, Mr. T is here.
12: Yes.
6: So,
12: yes.
6: Come on. He's my patron saint.
11: The first thing I texted you this morning. Are you here for Mr. T?
6: Absolutely.
11: We mentioned, of course, that it is a holiday weekend. Millions of people are planning one last summer getaway. Today is expected to be the busiest day at airports. Highways will be jammed no matter where you're traveling, how you're traveling. It's going to cost you more this year. Our Tom Costello is live at Reagan National Airport. He made his way back inside from yesterday. Hey, Tom.
13: You might call me NBC's own Mr. T, right? Here I am. I know I can't. It's a bad pull-off, but here I am. Listen, here's the good news. Things are improving and have improved in terms of cancellations and delays. I just checked. Chicago O'Hare and Detroit right now are the trouble spots in terms of air travel. But for the most part, I'm only showing 1,100 delays, 69 cancellations after what we went through last night. Not bad at all. And oh, by the way, have you noticed how much you're paying at the pump? This morning, a major travel disruption nationwide as the busy Labor Day weekend gets underway.
7: Flight has been delayed 3 times today.
13: More than 10,000 flights delayed yesterday. Severe weather getting in the way of folks hoping to get an early start on the holiday travel, with the TSA expecting to screen nearly 2.9 million people today alone. A heavy downpour at Reagan National Airport's tarmac seen from this plane's window.
14: Whoa.
13: Part of a storm system pounding the nation's capital, with lightning and heavy winds completely shaking the trees here. The rough conditions extending across much of the country, from potential tornadoes in Pennsylvania.
15: I can't see that video, but that's definitely rotating.
13: That is and crazy. In Michigan.
16: That thing is not playing.
13: Leaving debris scattered across streets and completely snapping tree branches. thunderstorms across the Midwest and the Northeast.
8: Gotta be a foot of water here.
13: With dangerous driving conditions amid completely flooded out streets and golf ball sized hail in Pittsburgh. Adding to the headaches this Labor Day, travelers are also paying a lot more.
14: Kind of just a tough pill to swallow nowadays.
13: AAA says the average airfare this weekend, $750, up 2% from last year, but even higher for more popular destinations. And that strain on the wallet even more noticeable at the gas pump. Since the war in Iran started, the average driver filling up two times a month has spent an additional $272. That according to an NBC News analysis of AAA data.
15: This pump is not letting up at all.
13: All right, listen, I just checked. Hertz just emailed me with an update here. Hertz says today is the busiest travel day booking day for Hertz. In other words, people picking up at their local airports. Orlando, Denver, L.A., Vegas, and Boston are the hottest markets for Hertz on this very busy weekend. You know, I said it last hour, guys, or a few hours ago, every single holiday getaway right now is a record breaker, right? We've said it every single season for years, and yet again, this is a record-breaking Labor Day getaway for the airlines. Back to you.
6: Well, Tom, if you are going to be our Mr. T, which we do, next time we see you, we want a mohawk, okay? And a little earring.
13: Yeah, that ain't happening, I'll tell you right now.
6: Okay. I think we have to get our graphics department on that.
17: Thank you, Tom.
6: Tom, thanks so much. All right. Well, let's talk about that all-important holiday forecast. So, weather team, assemble!
13: Sweet
6: here we
13: God.
6: Go.
11: It's been a while. I'm so glad to be back.
6: It has been. But we're back. Thank you. Much to Craig's chagrin. So, right now, there's that line of thunderstorms that caused all the problems yesterday. But now we've got another area of heavy showers and thunderstorms pushing their way toward us. And, of course, that means we've got the risk of severe weather. As this cold front pushes south for today into tonight from South Bend, Indiana, all the way to Norfolk, we're talking 32 million people at risk, damaging winds, a lot of wind gusts, hail. But the good news is tornado risk is low. Tomorrow, as the front continues south into the southeastern Atlantic, we've got 14 million people at risk from Lexington, Kentucky, Myrtle Beach, Cape Hatteras as well. Again, low tornado threat, but we are looking at damaging winds and hail as well. That front is also going to bring much needed heat and humidity relief for our friends in the Great Lakes in the Northeast. But look ahead of that front, Charleston, it's going to feel like 101 today, 107 in St. Louis, 104 in Wichita. Front continues to sag to the south, cooler and drier in the Northeast tomorrow. But look at Oklahoma City, you'll feel like 101, 102 in Kansas City and Rapid City, Cedar Rapids.

0: Very hot in the middle of the country. And then on Labor Day, if you do have the day off, still stays beautiful across the eastern third of the country. A couple of showers through the upper Midwest, also through Montana into North Dakota. We will see some pockets of heavier rain, but that heat is going to continue. I mean, no relief in sight for the heat in the middle of the country. But the Northeast and most of the Mid-Atlantic will enjoy a pretty nice weekend.
1: Looking good.
0: Yes.
2: Well done, weather team.
0: Thank you.
2: Glad you're assembled.
0: Yes, me too.
2: All right. Let's turn now to a bit of a twist in this high-profile murder trial we've been following. It is now day seven of deliberations in the trial of Lindsay Clancy. Jurors are trying to decide if the Massachusetts mother intentionally killed her three children. Her defense argues she should not be held criminally responsible because of postpartum psychosis. Twice now, the jury has told the judge they're deadlocked. Well, yesterday, they sent a note saying one juror is refusing to listen to the law. The defense wants that juror dismissed, all of it setting up quite the dramatic day in court there in Massachusetts. Misty Maris is an NBC News legal analyst. She has been watching, of course, this trial very closely. First of all, let's just start with what happened yesterday. How unusual is it for a defense lawyer or any lawyer to ask for a juror to be dismissed?
3: So it's really unusual because the jury, the prosecution, the defense, nobody wants to disrupt deliberations of the jury, especially here at the 11th hour.
2: Right.
3: But this note comes and says this one juror is not following the law, is not following the judge's instructions. And very clearly, this charge, led by defense attorney Kevin Reddington, knowing now there's an 11-1 split, got that one. He clearly thinks that that 11 favors Lindsay Clancy, looking to get this juror kicked out and replaced with an alternate.
0: So if the judge does look into that juror, what does that even look like?
3: So this morning, that's what is going to happen. The judge is going to pull that juror and ask questions to get down to this critical issue. Does this juror, either in the deliberation room saying, I don't care about reasonable doubt, I'm going to do what I want to do, or is it just a disagreement that this juror views the evidence differently? The judge can't act like a 13th juror. Mm. The judge has to make that decision without putting his thumb on the scale of justice and saying one side is right and the other side is wrong, has to determine whether or not that juror is not following the rules.
2: Really quickly, is this going to be done in open court or is this going to be something that's done in chambers?
3: So Kevin Reddington said he believes it will be done in open court, okay. But we'll have to see.
2: Yeah.
3: And by the way, if that juror is removed, it's easy. An alternate is replaced, but then the deliberations start anew, right back to the beginning. Yeah, so we could see this going into next week.
2: All right, Misty, thank you. Thank you so much.
1: All right, well, coming up, we've got an important today's checklist during Prostate Cancer Awareness Month. From the latest treatments to screening guidelines, the information all men and the people who care about them need to hear. Then later, enough of the jibber-jabber. It is time to catch up with my hero, the one, the only, Mr. T, sharing a fascinating look at his life in a brand new documentary. Oh, man. Third hour of today will be

0: Well, September is Prostate Cancer Awareness Month, and according to the American Cancer Society, about 1 in 8 men will be diagnosed with that disease during their lifetime, with those 65 and older being at higher risk.
1: So on today's checklist, we want to share the latest information we all need to know from diagnosis to treatment.
2: And here to help is our friend and board-certified surgeon, Dr. Cedric McFadden. Welcome back. Good morning.
3: Thank you. Good morning.
2: So let's start with, you know, we'll get to the latest developments in a second, but let's start with everything everyone should know at this point.
3: I think it's first important to remember just how common prostate cancer really is. About 1 in 8 million.

0: Men will be diagnosed at some point in their lifetime. So this is something that a lot of men and families are going to deal with at some point. Screening typically begins with the PSA, which stands for prostate-specific antigen. This is a very simple blood test that's done, but deciding on when that screening begins really depends on that person. It's different for every person. Age matters, family history matters, black men are at higher risk. Here's what's really unique, and it really gets lost a lot. Prostate cancer is not just one disease. Two men can hear the exact same words, prostate cancer, mm-hmm. and it mean two different things to them. Wow. If one has a slow-growing disease, it may just be watched. The other man may need treatment. So really understanding those differences mm-hmm. is really where the progress has been made with prostate cancer.
1: Yeah, in fact, people have said, and you've even said it, that, you know, depending on how old you are, you may die with prostate cancer,
0: correct.
1: But not from it.
0: Absolutely.
1: So let's look at some of this latest information that's come in, starting with elevated PSAs. Like when I got my elevated PSA, my doctors first said, okay, hold on, let's do this again in a couple of weeks because mm-hmm. it could be infections. Something
0: yeah,
1: like that.
0: Yeah.
1: So just because you have an elevated PSA doesn't mean you've got prostate.
0: He's already answered the question. I mean,
2: he does that a lot.
1: Well, having lived through it.
0: Yeah, I mean, you have that experience. You know, when you think about a PSA, this is what a lot of men don't understand is that PSA is not a cancer diagnosis. Mm-hmm. It's a clue, mm-hmm. right?
1: Oh.
0: It can be elevated because of cancer, but a PSA can also go up due to if the prostate is enlarged, if there's infection, if there's inflammation. And the real interesting part happens is, what do we do with that elevated PSA? You know, now that's where we've seen the evolution. You know, we might just repeat the PSA. We might do additional testing, blood and urine testing. Or increasingly, we're using a prostate MRI to give us more information about those specific suspicious areas of the prostate that need further testing. So we're adding more information instead of just making a rush decision to immediate treatment based on a PSA alone.
2: Oh, let's go back to something that you just said a few moments ago, this idea that you get the cancer diagnosis. That doesn't necessarily mean that you require immediate treatment, huh?
0: This is probably one of the most counterintuitive parts mm-hmm. because, you know, when you hear the word cancer,
2: right.
0: instinctively you think find it, treat it, cure it,
2: yeah.
0: right? But if you have someone that has a slow-growing disease, you know, if you rush into treatment, you may be giving them treatment that they may not need, that may not even kill them, right? And so the cancer itself may yeah. not give you that end result. So that's when we come into active surveillance. And the key word here is active. This doesn't mean that we're ignoring the cancer, but now we have more information to work with. We might repeat the PSA. We might do additional imaging. We might do additional biopsies. And if the biology of that tumor has changed, then we can institute treatment. So you may say, well, why not just offer them treatment initially?
2: Yeah. Mm-hmm.
0: Well, because, again, you may be treating a cancer that may not harm that patient and may be instituting treatments that can create more potential complications and consequences to it. So it really is tailoring it just for you.
3: How important are family genetics and just family history?
0: Very important. And I think it's worthwhile reframing what we think about family history. It's not just your dad's history of prostate cancer. Your mom's side counts too,
2: yeah.
0: right? And additionally, there are cancers that run together. Breast cancer, ovarian cancer, pancreatic, prostate cancer. They share common genetic mutations that can potentially be associated with prostate cancer. We'll talk about the BRCA gene with breast cancer.
2: Mm-hmm.
0: Well, there's a BRCA mutation that can happen as well that can create a higher risk for a more aggressive prostate cancer. So your homework is, number one, ask who in the family has had cancer.
1: Yeah.
0: What type of cancer did they have, and how old were they when they were diagnosed to help create the best story for you?
1: But getting tested is really, because having a baseline of my PSA was what gave my doctors
0: correct.
1: this maybe flashing warning sign
0: yes.
1: that something's going on.
0: It opens the window to start the process to get more information that can better treat you.
2: Get screened.
3: Yeah.
2: Get screened.
3: That's
2: my tickler. Get screened.
3: Really
2: yes.
3: great advice.
0: Thank
3: Dr.
0: you so much.
3: McFadden, thank you.
0: You
3: as always. For more prostate health information from Dr. McFadden, head to today.com.
1: And what's amazing, we didn't do Moon River.
2: We just did.
1: I'm sorry. Coming up, we are so excited for our next guest, the legendary Mr. T, talking about his new must-see documentary. And then I pity the fool who doesn't shop today.
2: Oh,
3: great. It's never going to stop.
1: It's not going to stop. Great Labor Day, Dales, refresh our spaces up to 72% off third hour of today.

0: here. Did they drug me again? Oh, God, the jibber jabber. Hannibal must be on the jazz again. I pity the fool who drug Mr. T. B.A. Baracus. I cannot take it. Oh, man. What am I doing in Rockefeller Center?
1: He really leaned into it. I forgot how much he really leaned into it.
2: I forgot about that.
1: We threw it back to 2013 when Al Roker here channeled Mr. T's legendary A-Team character, because today we have the real deal joining us, of course.
2: I'm curious to know how he did.
1: Mr. T, true culture icon. Entertaining audiences for more than four decades now.
2: In 1982, he had his breakout role as Clubber Lang in the hit film Rocky III. He went on to star in a host of films and television shows, including that beloved series that Al listens to the theme song every morning, The A-Team, where he played B.A. Baracus.
3: That's right. And well, now Mr. T telling his story like never before in a new documentary, Untold Mr. T, I Pity the Fool. And he opens up about the moment that launched him into superstardom.
4: Casting director called me. She told me that they wanted me to audition for Rocky III. They sent me the script. I was supposed to have a Jamaican accent from New York. So I bought some reggae albums. I bought some Harry Belafonte, learned how to talk Jamaican. Sylvester Stallone told me to tell you, forget the accent, forget the Jamaican stuff. He wants you to be you, Mr. T, Southside slugger from Chicago. I said, I got this.
1: Okay. And he did. Story.
3: That's right. Best advice. Good morning, Mr. T. It is so good to see you.
5: Good morning, Big Al. I love you, brother. You know, man, you know, I'm speechless. I'm really speechless. Believe me, you know, and that's rare for Mr. T, you know, so... I am humbled and I'm honored, Al, you know, so.
3: It is so good to see you. I remember it was 1980. Bryant Gumbel was hosting this show.
5: Right.
3: Games People.
5: Right, right.
3: NBC.
5: Right, right.
3: And they had toughest bouncer in America. And
5: yes.
3: You won that competition.
5: Yes.
3: And that launches you. What was that? What was life like after that moment?
5: Well, it was like a spin. Everything got to move. I want to correct you, Al. I won it 2 years in a row.
3: Yeah, okay.
5: You know,
3: there
5: but,
3: you go.
5: But the most important, when I won it, I had promised my pastor, I said, when I win the contest, I was going to give him the money to buy food and clothes for the less fortunate people in the community. And I tell everybody, even though the contest was called the toughest bouncer in America, I didn't win because I was the roughest, the toughest, or the baddest. I feel that I won because my cause was greater than anybody else's cause. Mm. I wanted to win to help the less fortunate, and I did. And I was taught as a Christian, my blessing came back in the form of Rocky III because Sylvester Stallone saw the program and he said, hey, that guy's different and he can talk, you know. And so they sent me the script and it went on from there.
2: Do you remember that audition?
5: Yes, yes.
2: III?
5: I remember. I was preparing. I was just getting ready, studying. And then when I got there, we had three parts of the audition. One part, you had to box him. Mm-hmm. He wanted to see how I was in the round. And I joke with everybody. He'd be saying, you know, like in the movie, hit me, hit me. And I said, I have knocked guys out, and this man want me to hit him. So yeah, I figure if I hit him too hard, I wouldn't get the part, you know. So how you do this here, you know? Yeah, you know. So we did that part. Then we did 10 pages of the script. And then we did improvisation, you know. And it was like yesterday. It was like yesterday.
2: It's great.
1: Well, yes. You know, I grew up loving Mr. T, and there was the gold chains and the mohawk. People don't understand that there's actually meaning to all of that as well.
5: Oh, yes.
1: It's
5: oh,
1: not
5: yes.
1: just costume.
5: Yes, yes. No, I wore the gold for three reasons. I never wore the gold to say, hey, I'm richer than you. I wore the gold for three reasons. Now, tell about it. See, when Jesus was born, three wise men came from the east. One brought frankincense, one brought myrrh, other one brought gold. So gold was a gift to Jesus. The second reason I wore the gold, I could afford it. And I would tell the people, it's stupid for you to go out and buy gold and your rent not paid. It's stupid for you to buy gold and your kids need shoes. They paid me to wear gold. The third reason I wore the gold, it was symbolic of my African heritage. When our ancestors were brought over from Africa, they were shackled by their neck, their wrists, and their ankles in steel chains. So I've turned those steel chains to gold to symbolize the fact that I'm still a slave, only my price tag is higher. I used to wear three earrings in my right ear. The three were symbolic of the Father, Son, and the Holy Ghost. The three wise men, the three Hebrew boys, Shadrach, Meshach, and Abednego. Three parts of the day, morning, noon, and night. The three graces, faith, hope, and love. The three civil rights workers, Cheney, Goodman, and Swerner. The black civil rights worker that got killed in Mississippi. Mm-hmm. And then I wear four in my left ear. The four was symbolic of the four seasons, spring, winter, summer, and fall. The four directions, north, east, south, and west. The four gospel writers, Matthew, Mark, Luke, and John. You put the three and four together, seven. It was seven times that Joshua marched around the walls of Jericho. Samson had seven locks of hair. There's seven colors in the rainbow. There's seven notes and numbers in the musical bars. Mm-hmm. God made heaven and earth in 6 days. He rested on the seventh. I am the seventh son.
1: Wow. Mr. T, if you had a church, I'd be
3: I'm
1: there.
3: I'm telling you, the reverend.
5: I got a church.
3: That's right.
5: I mean, I don't have a church, but I go to church.
3: Yeah, that's right.
5: I got a great pastor, Pastor Henry Hardy in Chicago. He's been mentoring me since 1977.
3: Well, you have had such an impact. In fact, the A-Team is part of my mantra every morning. In fact, if you would roll that theme song.
2: Oh, boy.
3: Mm-hmm. In 1970. Oh, that's the wrong version. Oh, well, never mind. We'll do it. We'll do it
2: so
3: again.
2: Close.
3: So close. So close. Anyway, Mr. T, it is an honor to have you here once again.
5: Thank you. I got a gift for you.
3: Oh, really? Oh. Oh, because you've gone from your traditional mohawk,
5: and I signed it too.
3: Oh my God!
1: Right there.
5: Okay. I got it.
3: There it is.
5: To Big Al.
3: All right.
2: You.
3: Thank you, sir.
1: Mr. T.
2: Is he wearing it right? He doesn't look cool.
3: That's pretty close.
5: It's close.
3: Untold, close. Mr. T. I pity the fool. On Netflix.
1: I love it when icons meet icons.
3: I love it when a plan comes together.
2: Isn't that great?
1: Shop today. They've rounded up some big savings.
3: We're selling these bandanas,
1: including a hot deal to refresh your kitchen. And then later, country music superstar Riley Green, he's going to be back to perform one more song. He's also going to come inside to catch up. We're going to talk about his new album, his tour, and much, much more. I pity the fool that don't come back.
3: Uh-huh.
5: Dead meat.

0: right, Labor Day is this weekend, of course. 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And Shop Today lifestyle and fashion contributor Melissa Garcia, she is here to share. We're starting with sheets.
1: I am here. There are so many good sales. So starting with sheets. So apparently experts say you're supposed to swap out your sheets every 18 to 24 months.
2: Oh.
1: I have not done
2: toss
1: that.
2: Them out?
1: Change them. Seems wasteful.
2: I have my grandma's sheets.
1: Those definitely are not 18 to 24 months. So this
0: sleep
1: is great.
0: Keep moving.
1: Yes. This is from Linens and Hutch.
2: Soft.
1: These are 72% off the entire website. So
2: this is nice.
1: These are amazing. We have their duvet cover and we also have their linen sheet set. The duvet cover is a three-piece set. It comes with the duvet, which has ties on the inside to keep the
2: good
1: blanket
2: thing.
1: Staying.
2: A duvet without ties makes
1: right?
2: no sense.
1: And two shams. And then it's six-piece sheet set with four pillowcases, a fitted, which is a nice deep pocket and a flat sheet. It's a really soft microfiber.
2: It's so soft.
1: Really great. And it also
0: is a great shot, Dan.
1: And you get free shipping with the code today. So take advantage.
0: Jeez, like, that was beautiful.
3: Okay, Fellini, like give it a break. Let's wash those sheets now.
1: Yes. Okay, so I have become obsessed with luxury smelling laundry detergent.
2: Yes.
1: So these smell like perfumes. No, you'll like this. These smell so good. Smell
2: they
1: this
2: do.
1: Laundry detergent. So this is actually from a brand called Wishing Well. It is 40%. I just spilled some.
2: Yeah, it's really slippery.
1: It's 40% off right now with the code today. And what's great about this is that it's formulated without any dyes, parabens, bleaches. And this is super highly concentrated.
2: So I like
1: this
2: that you can, like, squirt it right into
1: it,
2: the
1: pump it right in. You don't have to deal with the head.
0: By the way, you spilled a lot.
1: I spilled a lot. It smells good, though.
2: A little goes a long way.
1: But this will give you 72 loads.
2: Wow.
1: It's highly concentrated. So a little goes a long way. It's like 23 cents a load.
0: How about some new sneakers?
2: Don't wipe it on
1: me. You can wipe it on me. I don't care.
0: New sneakers.
1: All right. Okay, sneakers. So this is from a brand called Ultra. These are incredible. So they're really supportive. They're also really comfortable. And they are 40% off select styles for men and women. And what they're really known for is they have this wide toe bed.
2: Yes.
1: Oh.
2: Mm-hmm.
1: So your feet and your toes specifically don't get cramped. They say it helps with better balance and it also helps evenly distribute the weight. And experts say you're supposed to replace your sneakers every 400 to 500 miles.
0: Mm-hmm.
1: I don't keep track, but now at these prices, it's probably a really good time.
2: And they're super
1: to
2: light.
1: Just replace them. Yeah, really, really good.
3: Let's replace the plastic storage.
1: These
3: stuff.
1: Are so good. So these are a fan favorite. They routinely sell out. They've just restocked them, I think, for these sales. So this is from Any Day. These are the Any Deli.
2: We're trying to figure
1: container.
2: Out how to open them.
1: Containers.
3: I mean, really.
1: Here.
3: I guess you don't like storage. I'm smarter than you are.
1: Yeah. So what's great about these is that these are plastic-free. They're 100% platinum-grade silicone, which means you can put it in the microwave, the freezer, the dishwasher, and oven-safe up to 450 degrees. And one lid goes to every bottle.
2: Oh, see, that's
1: so
2: smart.
1: Easy, right? And they're leak-proof. So if you even, like, turn this over, like, they're really, really good. And then there's also this amazing bundle that you
2: can
1: get, an accessory bundle. Yeah, it comes with oven. It comes with
2: Cleverly.
1: It also, my favorite, it comes with a universal.
3: Oh, those are great.
2: I
3: love those.
1: So you
3: can cushion your glass.
1: So it doesn't scratch.
2: Ah.
1: Yep, which is great. And this is 30% off right now with the code TODAY2020.
3: I love Fly Dry Crisp.
1: We love by these. Okay, so this is.
0: It's got some bite. Be careful.
1: Chili oils, sweet
2: spicy
1: sauces. This is amazing. So you can choose from either the best seller set, which is their original. They're extra spicy, extra crunchy, or they're sweet.
3: The sweet, sweet and spicy is amazing.
1: It's packed with
2: Isn't that Craig's nickname?
1: And shallots and chili. It also has pumpkin seeds and the crunchy one.
3: Mm-hmm.
1: Really, really good. These are 40% off right now with the code today.
3: Or
1: you
3: makeup?
1: Can do the big size. The big size is amazing, too.
2: Lip gloss?
1: This is amazing. Lancome is like a celeb favorite brand. We all know them. These are on sale 50% off for these, the Juicy Tubes and the Juicy Treat. I'm wearing the Juicy Treat now. This is like a
0: little That was your nickname in high school.
1: Was it actually?
0: No,
1: it was ours. That was like, it was yours?
2: This
1: no,
2: is a joke
1: not.
2: That's been going on
1: Juicy
2: for years.
0: Melissa, we're out of time.
1: Oh my gosh. Okay.
0: Thank you. To shop these exclusive deals, scan the QR code or head to today.com/savings.
2: So glad someone finally fell for it.
0: 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Almost
2: up till now.
1: The only one that
2: you
1: were
2: the only one.
1: God, that's
0: ever.
1: So embarrassing,
2: it's sweet.
1: Guys.
3: That's why we love you, Melinda.
2: Coming up this morning, look who is joining us here in Studio 1A.
3: All right. Little juicy treat.
2: Sorry, Riley. Riley Green has been rocking our plaza all morning long. He has one more song for us, but first, we're going to talk new music, the voice, and his many sidekicks.

0: Friday morning with one of the biggest stars in country music right now.
1: That's right. Riley Green has been rocking our plaza as he prepares to release his new album, That's Just Me.
2: He has one more song, but first, Riley's inside to catch up with us. Good morning.
3: Good morning.
4: Welcome back.
2: You've spent the summer on the road. We just had our concert out here, but on a bigger scale. What do people get at a Riley Green concert?
3: Well, I like to try to make people feel something. You know, I hope there's a moment in the show where it makes you want to cry, and I hope there's a moment that makes you want to hold a drink up in there. You know? We have a great time with it. I've played shows for years and years, and we just try to keep it interesting, you know?
1: Yeah. So, and besides all of this, you've squeezed in time to be on The Voice as a coach. What's that been like?
3: Somehow. Yeah, it's something I never thought I would do is the television stuff. And it's been so great and really seamless, too. Like, Kelly Clarkson, Adam Levine, Queen Latifah are all just such great personalities. Mm-hmm. The crew's been great. Carson's great. And they really kind of welcome me in.
1: Yeah. Yeah, I mean, he's the shakiest.
3: He's an executive producer, so I have to say that.
1: Yeah, exactly. That's right. It's in your contract. Yeah. In fact, we hear you haven't seen any footage of this new season. So we have an exclusive clip for you to take a look at
3: for
1: the rest of us right now. Let's roll it.
5: I turned around like so first, like way more first than everybody else.
3: That doesn't even seem fair. Excuse me. Sorry. Excuse me.
5: When I hear the word big country, you know, naturally a man gets scared because,
3: of course,
5: you know, we got duck call over here.
3: Of course. Yeah, and Adam's nickname is actually Little City.
6: Little City.
0: You man, you right in.
1: Give as good as you get.
3: Yeah, well, Adam takes it well. He does. Yeah. He handles it really well. We're back and forth quite a bit.
2: Do you mind watching yourself?
3: I mean, there's worse things I could see myself doing on video.
0: Like,
3: you know?
0: Exactly.
3: Yeah.
0: Listen, to embarrass you just a little bit, one of our female producers wanted to make sure I got this on the record. You are arguably the most eligible bachelor in country music right now. I know you kind of split your time between Alabama and Nashville.
3: Didn't even know that.
2: Yeah, just went right in.
0: Well, I did.
3: Yeah.
0: They wanted to know, are you looking for an Alabama girl or a Nashville girl?
3: Well, where's she from?
0: She's from Nashville.
3: Well, maybe that's it.
1: Hey, hold on.
3: I don't know what I'm looking for, you know?
0: Now, that can't be true.
3: Well, yeah, I don't care where they live at, you know?
0: So what are you looking for?
3: Probably just somebody that I think my mom will like.
2: You know? That's sweet.
3: That was a good answer.
0: Well played, Robin Green.
2: Everybody's swooning.
3: If Carl and my mom likes her, Carl's my dog.
0: We know Carl.
3: Uh-huh. Yeah, everybody knows Carl.
0: So if Carl likes her, your mom likes her, then you'll come around.
3: Should just line them up and have Carl see who he goes to.
1: You know, what's amazing is we were talking
3: about that on the show.
0: Well, I was going to say, we do it next week.
1: A few years ago, you're building houses, and today you are just a household name. How has life changed for you, and can you even appreciate it at this point?
3: It's happened so quickly in a lot of ways that it's tough. You got to really make yourself sit back and kind of live where your boots are, you know. And it's been so helpful to have that farm in Alabama because everybody still treats me the same way.
0: Yeah.
3: And when I get back there, I can kind of get back to reality. I always say it's not real life when people are chanting your name and you're walking on a stage, but it is. It does beat driving nails. I did that for a long time. It's hot in Alabama right now on a roof.
0: You've been a treat all morning. Thank you.
3: Appreciate y'all. It's always great to see
1: y'all. How wonderful you are to the fans, too, which we all
3: Well, they showed up early for me, so it's the least I could do.
1: Yeah. Terrific.
2: That's great. Thank you so much.
3: Appreciate it.
2: And The Voice returns for season 30 on Monday, September 21st, right here on NBC. And Riley's album, That's Just Me, it drops September 18th. And don't go anywhere because Riley is going to perform one more song for us right after this.

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1: We are back now on a Friday morning with one more song from country superstar Riley Green.
2: Yeah, he's finishing strong. He's finishing strong with a new single from his upcoming album, That's Just Me.
3: That's right. It's words to live by. Think as you drunk. Riley Green, take it away.

0: Next week on the third hour of the day, it's a particular set of skills. 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
1: All right, coming up next, though, on Jenna and Chanel, Stanley Tucci.
2: Oh, that's not Stanley Tucci.
3: Look at that. Don't forget to watch Earth Odyssey with Dylan Dreyer tomorrow morning on The More You
4: Know. We don't mention Chanel's show anymore.
1: Chanel who?
3: Well, she left, so.
1: Earth Odyssey it is.
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1: No.
5: 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Welcome to today. 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
9: Yeah, we got it. Yeah, we're shining today.
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0: are bringing you some of our favorite foodies.
1: I love this show. Stanley Tucci is going to show us how to make the perfect pizza. Actor Marco Calvani brings us some delicious Italian dishes. And Melba Wilson will share her famous barbecue chicken recipe.
0: I mean, we love food.
1: Yeah.
0: The two of us love food.
1: I love food.
0: We love to eat. Yeah. We love to go out to eat.
1: We all do. I think it's one of those things where it doesn't matter where you live, what you're doing. If you see something on television and it looks yummy, so many of you will say, ooh.
0: Yeah, what's that?
1: What's that? I'm going to make that. Or, ooh, yeah. That looks good. I mean, it's our universal language
0: yeah.
1: to me.
0: It's so fun to be able to have people over and sit around eating whatever it is we love. this summer has been a really big summer for one of my children who has learned how to eat.
1: Oh, what do you mean?
0: Well, Hal Hager had some alone time while the girls were at camp.
1: Okay.
0: And he's now an oyster lover.
1: Wow.
0: I'm trying to turn him into the perfect date.
1: I mean, how old is he?
0: He's just turned 7.
1: Not bad. Was it because you were, was it a smaller?
0: Henry and I taking him out to dinner.
1: Yes.
0: And he had already come to my book talk, which he was,
1: So he was feeling elevated and sophisticated. Old. Matt with mommy and daddy.
0: And we're having oysters and sort of cheersing. And he's like, wait, I want to be part of that.
1: Did he really did he do the whole?
0: He did it. And then we were at a party and he went by himself and ate more oysters.
1: I'm here for it. Mm-hmm. I'm here for you, Hal.
0: Should we talk about, there's two people in the world.
1: Uh-huh.
0: Those that order a delicious plate and immediately take a photo, uh-huh. and those that don't.
1: They just dive in. Are you one of those, you take a picture?
0: Well, wait, and we have to, Jennifer Gardner is one of those people, and said, the New York Times caught up with her, and they said, share your last food pic.
1: Oh, okay, let's
0: Here's
1: see.
0: What she said.
2: Show us the last food photo on your phone.
3: This is a good one. I've had a cherry tree in my front yard since I've moved into the house, I guess 4 years. And I've always dreamed of picking cherries off the cherry tree, but I only got one perfect cherry every year. And it was delicious. And I was always like, I want more.
1: Wow.
0: What did she do?
1: I mean, she dropped some mic on that one, a cherry tree.
0: Yeah, but I wonder what she did to get more cherries.
1: I don't even know.
0: Who knows? But okay. Yeah, I'm one of those people.
1: Let's see it.
0: Are you?
1: Yeah, I am for the most part, but I've noticed.
0: Although, I will say, when I put in food, we just put food into our things. One of the pictures that comes up is
1: it's
0: me
1: us.
0: And you.
1: What is that? That is hilarious. What
0: Isn't
1: are they
0: that weird?
1: What are they trying to say?
0: I don't know. Here we are again. Here we are again. With coconuts.
1: That's so funny.
0: And then here I am with Miralax.
1: Ah! Oh, you're not even kidding.
0: Bedazzled Miralax.
1: Why is it bedazzled?
0: Somebody sent me that in the mail.
1: That's hilarious. Okay,
0: let's go ahead.
1: Yours.
0: I have a salad.
1: Let me see. Ooh, that looks yummy.
0: It's me in front of a meat, some meats.
1: Wait, that is hilarious. So mine. That looks delicious. What's
0: vodka?
1: That?
0: That's a
1: you
0: vodka.
1: Took a picture of your drink?
0: I took a picture of my vodka.
1: Were you like, ooh, it's almost time. Let me take a picture first.
0: Okay, what do you... Like, I know. It's too much. I've turned into my mom.
1: So this is... I have two phones, right? This is my work phone, and this is my personal phone.
0: Okay.
1: And so this is very revealing about me why I have two phones. Okay, so my work phone, this is the picture. I must have been somewhere, and there was like a charcuterie situation.
0: That looks beautiful. Some meat flowers.
1: Right. Now,
0: some meat petals.
1: Right? Now, do you want to see my personal phone?
0: Yeah.
1: It was my nephew making, it's Jamaican food. He's from Jamaica. And he was making dough, fried dough.
0: What's that called again? We ate it.
4: Dumplings and festival.
1: Yeah.
0: Festival.
1: He was making festival. Yeah. And it's like a sweet, dumpling situation.
0: Ooh.
1: And so I took a picture of them. And then this one is a little more
0: upscale.
1: Yeah. This one was, we were out somewhere. And everybody sits down and then you each get
0: a
1: spoon.
0: Oh, you each get a ceviche? I have to say, I can't believe I've turned into the person that takes pictures of my food and drink. Because it's sort of like I'm married to the man that takes videos of music that we're never going to go back and listen to.
1: I love that.
0: Do you know what I mean?
1: Yeah.
0: Like the people at the concert that are like, yeah, and they're recording. And then when are they going to go back and listen to it?
1: You know what my father used to do, and I'm doing it now? He used to take pictures of out in nature, mountain, or you drive by something, you're like, ooh, that's pretty. And I'm like, what are you going to do with that tree in your phone? But I do that too now, where nature and food.
0: Yeah.
1: Is that
0: why can't we just enjoy it?
1: I don't know.
0: But let's go enjoy it now,
1: should we? Wait, yay.
0: Okay.
1: Look who's here today.
0: It's been a little bit since we've done a Chanel recipe day.
1: It's been a little bit. Hi, Chrissy.
5: Hi, Chanel.
1: So let me tell you, I have been on a quest to find healthier desserts because I'm never giving up sweets.
0: Yeah.
1: So I'm always trying to find something on Instagram in the middle of the night that will hug me and not make me huge.
0: So what is hug me and not make me huge?
1: Yeah, you both. I want you to love me, but don't hurt me.
0: What is this situation?
5: You guys, I think this is one of our biggest Chanel Recipe Saves winners.
0: Wow.
5: I'm going to say it. So this, you just take a banana, some Greek yogurt, and some peanut butter.
0: You put that
5: mix
0: in
5: it all together. Yep. Put it in a popsicle.
1: I saw this lady at 1 a.m.
5: Yep.
1: Okay.
5: And then you just dip it. Well, this one's a little melted because we were talking about food on your phones.
0: Wait, what? Does she have ears on?
1: I don't know. I just saw the food.
5: Give it a little dip.
1: Okay. Oh, wait.
0: And then you put it in the freezer?
1: Guys, yep. A banana and Greek yogurt, if that can give you a hug without the calories.
0: Well, what is this?
1: This little dark chocolate.
5: Mm-hmm. Yeah, chocolate and a little bit of almonds.
0: Mm-hmm.
1: When you're
5: okay, quiet is good with this crowd when it comes to food. I will say that. So.
1: This is...
5: Right?
1: This is delicious.
5: Yeah, I think those are really, really good.
1: Wow.
5: Super easy. You can use different nuts.
0: Oh, protein-based.
5: Protein maxing, exactly.
1: Delicious. This one I saw in the middle of the night, and wait a minute.
5: All right, you guys, we had four. Not one, not two, not three, but four classically trained chefs try this three different times this morning.
1: The lady on Instagram is so easy.
0: Wait, so what is this supposed to be?
5: So this is supposed to be a bowl made out of chocolate chip cookie for your
1: ice cream.
5: Like if
1: your kids are out at a party, and they put the cookies around the muffin tin.
5: Look. Yeah, it looks like it's going to work amazing.
1: Right?
5: So see, you put them right on here like this.
1: Yeah.
5: Then you bake them.
0: How come hers were okay?
1: Exactly.
5: You know, like I said, not one, not two, not three, but four classically trained chefs did this morning.
1: Well, I'm glad that...
5: And
1: it doesn't come off.
5: Chef snack. But so they ended up just putting them inside the muffin tin, baking them, and they just fine.
1: And I'm sure
0: like, that's
1: yummy.
0: Cute. Make a cookie
1: They're
0: muffin.
1: So you
0: make
1: just
0: a
1: made,
0: cookie muffin.
1: Eliminate. Okay, so this is also.
0: She's very excited about this one.
5: This one, Chanel said, girl, I'm having a mango sticky rice moment.
1: Have you eaten this at restaurants?
5: It's having such a moment. It's viral right now, and tons of people are recreating it online.
1: So wait, what is this? This is different.
5: So, there's a variation of rice called glutinous or sweet rice, which is a little bit stickier in texture. It's just a different rice variety. It's still gluten-free and everything, just normal rice. And you steam it, add some mango, a little coconut milk. What do we think?
1: This one's a little gooier.
5: Yeah. Yep.
0: Yeah, the texture's weird, but I like it.
1: No, it's good.
5: Yeah.
1: It's just you lose the, like, if I say rice and I go like this... You don't really think rice.
5: It's a plop, but it's kind of rice pudding vibes.
1: But it's good. Listen, I love mango sticky
0: rice. I love mango.
1: Look at me.
0: I love it.
1: Christy, yay.
0: We miss you.
5: I know. I miss you guys too.
0: Thank you for coming.
5: Thank you for having
0: me. Because it's been a bit since we've done these Chanel saves. Mm.
1: I got one, though.
5: Get on your phone.
1: Two or three.
5: No. Yeah. Everything's good,
1: right?
0: Two or three.
1: You know what I mean? Mm-hmm. Two or three. I'll keep staying up at 2 a.m. and looking at food online.
0: But also, you saved some moms from heartache of making that. What I mean? All right, we've got a great show for you. Actor and food lover Marco Calvani. He shares some dishes that remind him of home.
1: Plus, Harlem's comfort food queen, Melba Wilson, shows us her signature barbecue chicken.
0: Oh, but first, Stanley Tucci, the Tooch, serves some pizza perfection right after this.

0: We all know Stanley Tucci as an Emmy-winning TV host and actor who has starred in hit movies like The Devil Wears Prada, The Hunger Games, and Conclave.
1: He's also known for his love of food and his Italian heritage, which he shares on his popular show, Tucci in Italy. And he brought some of that love to our studio when he showed us how to make the perfect pizza. How cool is this?
0: I mean, to have your own pizza.
1: Did you ever think?
2: No. No, I never thought.
0: I was saying, you're the perfect example of somebody that has a passion that you get to live out loud.
2: I know. I am completely excited and thrilled and shocked that this has happened. It was something that I always wanted to do. And the guys at Green Pan, after we launched all the cookware, they said, what about a pizza oven? I was like, I don't know. Do you think? And they're like, oh, yeah.
1: Can I tell you something? I've never had one, and so I'm really intrigued with how you do this.
0: Can this go inside?
2: No, it's meant for inside.
1: Oh, that's perfect.
2: But you can also,
1: that's what I'm saying.
2: This you can also do it outside.
1: Okay, show us how to show us how it's done.
0: So, okay, what are we doing?
2: In essence, what you're doing is, so whenever you top a pizza, right, with different things, a lot of times people just put, like, onion on or mushroom on or something, zucchini something.
0: Right.
2: But they never cook it first. To me, it's always best to sauté it a little bit.
0: By the way, and it's not hard. That's something we
1: sauté the ingredients first.
0: Why is there a beer?
1: I didn't know that was a thing.
0: That's your beer?
2: That's for you guys.
1: Yeah, it goes
2: we have a lot here.
0: Okay, good.
1: So wait, why? I would think that it would just cook in the oven when you put the...
2: No. What happens is,
0: It's kind of hard still.
2: Yeah, it gets hard. It gets kind of dry. So you cook it for like 2 minutes.
1: Okay.
2: And then it all integrates in very nicely.
1: All right, okay.
2: So then we would take this...
0: Do you make your own dough?
2: Sometimes. Okay. But my wife is much better at it.
0: Oh, I love that, Felicity. Yes, she does it all.
2: Felicity seems to be able to do anything.
0: Yes, she can.
2: But also, you can go, it may be your local pizza place.
0: That's my secret.
2: Just ask the guy for some dough.
0: Yes.
2: If you want to make it yourself, make it yourself.
0: Yes. Yeah.
2: Right? Okay. So then, here, we'll do a little bit of tomato.
1: Tomato.
2: As my wife would say.
0: Yes.
2: And so you don't want to put a huge amount, right?
1: So we did a whole pizza making thing, and I do too much sauce. And then when it cooks, you realize that you overdid it.
0: It's soggy.
1: It's kind of like
2: all
1: less
2: soggy.
1: Yes,
2: soggy. Yes, exactly. You need, but it's also like sauce on pasta. You don't need a huge amount of sauce on pasta, right?
0: Wait, now we heard that while you're shooting, you always like to have a kitchen avail.
1: What, The Devil Wears Prada?
0: Well, yeah. We heard you're in a new movie called The Devil Wears Prada,
1: too. Yeah, there's that movie that works.
0: And you have a kitchen available?
2: Yes.
0: Can I do this?
2: Yes, please. I was lucky enough to have a kitchen. I always like to get an apartment. Sorry, if I can get an apartment, because I like to cook.
0: Yes.
2: I love eating out, but I don't like to eat out all
1: the time. So you would bring your meals to set sometimes?
2: Absolutely.
1: What kind of things?
2: I usually make like a minestrone soup or something like that, or some kind of soup, some pasta, maybe a little leftover risotto.
0: Oh, my goodness. Is this grated mozzarella? Huh? Like homemade mozzarella situation?
2: I don't think that's homemade mozzarella, is it?
0: It's so good. I like to eat. I like grated cheese.
2: No, I know,
1: but I don't know if that's the
2: good
1: thing.
2: For you.
1: Not in front of. But we can pretend.
0: I feel like in front of Stanley's such a gentleman. Is this embarrassing?
2: Not
0: to you, Stanley?
2: At all. No, okay. I think it's very attractive.
1: So how easy is this? You just stick it in there, and then that's. In other words, yuck, Jenna.
2: Exactly. No, it's fine. Okay. Yeah. So, all right. So then, look, I'm just throwing all this.
0: I like that this is
1: veggie
0: pizza.
1: Yeah.
0: Right?
1: Feels
0: like
1: wait, we only have a minute left.
0: No, we want more.
1: Yeah. He said we want more. Davey is going to get you today.
2: Okay. So Then put a little bit of
1: taste. Here. I love this. Oh, I don't want to just eat a bowl of cheese.
0: I'm telling you, it's good.
2: Would you like me to grate some of this into your mouth?
1: Yes.
0: Yes, I would.
1: Come on, go for it. She's waiting for you, Stanley. She's not kidding. Right.
0: Stanley.
1: Look, you're ignoring her.
2: No.
0: You asked. Should we eat?
2: Yeah, let's eat.
1: So wait, you just stick it in there and turn
2: starving.
1: It on? I want one, so I want to know how to do it. You just put it in and turn it on, that's it.
2: Put it in and turn it on.
0: Right. So does this take some of the guesswork out of it? Like, the wooden ones are harder, right? Pizza ovens?
2: Oh, yeah, because you have to get it up to the temperature. You have to constantly keep changing the wood and all that. And I have one at home. Mm-hmm. And, you know, and it's great. But it takes a lot of effort.
1: Mm-hmm.
2: And
1: I like it for what it does to the crust, too. So, it just makes it feel more...
0: Yeah,
1: I like what it does for the crust, too.
2: Yes, and also, but this thing will give you the crust underneath and the crust on top. Mm. It really works well.
0: This is delicious.
2: I'm completely shocked.
1: Can I ask you a question?
2: Yes, sure.
0: Are you completely shocked?
2: No, I'm not shocked.
0: You're not shocked.
2: No.
1: Where can you get these?
2: Where?
1: Everywhere?
2: I have no idea. William Sonoma is selling them.
0: Wait, by the way, I noticed some.
1: All your people are like, Stanley!
0: Look how cool this is. His pizza tray has Tucci on it.
2: Yeah.
1: Wait, you have your own tray?
2: Yeah.
0: You have your own?
2: Just this one.
1: I mean,
2: no,
1: seriously.
2: Everything has my name.
0: Everything has his name on it.
1: What's left?
0: If y'all want Stanley's pizza recipe, just head to day.com/food.
1: He's fun.
0: He's the cutest.
1: Good personality. All right, up next, an Italian dinner party with one of the stars of the Four Seasons, Marco Calvani.

0: Actor Marco Cavani is an Italian playwright, filmmaker, and actor, and one of the hilarious stars of the hit Netflix series, The Four Seasons.
1: He also loves to cook and entertain, and he stopped by recently to share some of his favorite family dishes with us. Check it out.
0: So yummy.
1: You like to host dinner parties?
2: Yes, me and my husband. Yes, we love that.
1: Okay, well, we love to be invited to dinner parties. Huh? So you're starting with your grandmother's famous dish. Tell us about papa al pomodoro.
2: Papa al pomodoro is a typical Tuscan. Oh, my God, my grandma.
1: Where is your grandma?
2: She just appeared there with me and my sister, Sara.
1: Where are you?
2: I'm the one in the middle.
1: I know, but what? Little beach?
2: Where?
1: Yes. The one in the middle.
2: That was Forte de Marmi.
1: Oh, I'm dying to go there.
2: Oh, really? I'm going to visit my sisters. They're all still there now.
1: Let's
2: with their family.
1: There.
0: I'm like, we're there.
1: Okay.
0: That's our next girl's trip.
1: Yes.
2: That was the early 80s, obviously.
0: So tell us about this dish, how you make it.
2: So this is, I was saying, is a typical Tuscan recipe that my nonna Dina used to make for all of us. Mm. And it's very, very simple and it's delicious. Mm-hmm. So basically you have oil and some garlic inside the oil. You let the oil flavor the garlic. Then you take the garlic out. Mm-hmm. And then you, after cutting the bread into very thin slices.
1: And do you want the bread to be a little stale or like a day old or no?
2: It would be fantastic.
0: Really?
2: Yes.
1: Okay.
2: You know, the Italian dish, Tuscan cuisine.
0: So good.
2: It's all very poor.
0: Yeah.
2: You know, it basically...
0: You don't want to waste anything either.
2: You don't, exactly. Yeah. That was the philosophy. You
0: Absolutely.
2: Don't waste anything.
0: Yeah. Oh, that's
2: so
0: delicious.
2: That's what you do for all this bread, right? You
1: put it all in. Very small.
0: Delicious.
2: And you, very, very small. Very, very small. And then when it's drenched in oil, obviously imagine this pot full, you put the tomato sauce.
1: And did your grandmother make her own tomato sauce?
2: Duh, yes.
0: She didn't go find the can.
1: She didn't buy it?
0: Exactly.
2: She didn't buy it. I buy it sometimes.
0: This is delicious. I have to tell you, I've never had it before. I can't
2: stop. Then vegetable broth that you can add every time that the sauce becomes too thick and too dry, you add this.
0: And I like this super hot, but you said sometimes you'll eat it cold too?
2: You can eat it cold or just warm. Mm. And then you put it on a plate.
1: Mm. And here you get
2: fresh olive oil, a little pepper.
0: I can eat that whole
2: red
0: plate.
2: Pepper.
1: But it's easy. We can make that.
2: Yes, you can. And everybody's going to love it. Everybody's like, oh, my God, what is this?
1: And then as a side, this looks amazing.
2: Listen, I just learned that my fellow cast member, Coleman Domingo and Tina Fey, they don't love burrata.
1: But what? We love burrata.
2: Thank you.
0: Yeah, and you've got Brussels and burrata?
2: I was very personally offended.
0: Well, they haven't tried this. Maybe they
1: We're coming over here to try.
2: So, basically, you have the burrata. Mm-hmm. You open it, okay?
1: Yes.
0: I just love the way it opens, all the things.
2: Can I have your fork
0: Would
2: for
0: you
2: one
0: like my
2: second?
0: Fork? Yes. I'll go take my other one.
1: You smash?
2: You crash it. Yes.
0: Okay.
2: You open and crash it like this, okay? Mm-hmm. So it becomes sort of what we call stracciatella.
1: Okay. Yes.
2: In the meantime, you have cooked the Brussels,
0: which are delicious, by the way.
2: Mm-hmm. You put them on top. By the way, this is one of the recipes that my brother, who's really the chef in the family.
1: Mm-hmm. He makes all the time?
2: Yes.
0: You know what I didn't anticipate? The combination of flavors with the pomegranates and the Brussels.
2: Isn't it good?
0: Oh my God.
2: And then the pistachio, you can crush some pistachio and then you put them on top.
0: Oh my goodness.
2: And then you crush some pomegranate seeds.
0: Did you get to eat like this growing up all the time?
2: You put it a little bit on top like this and then you put some of this of the seeds.
1: It's delicious.
0: That is delicious.
2: A little bit of pepper. It's a variation, right? Mm. A little bit of
1: Isn't
2: oil.
1: That delicious? Yes, and we could all make this.
0: This is doable.
2: And balsamic vinegar.
1: And then you finish with these traditional cookies.
2: Okay,
0: oh, wait, what's that?
1: What are they? Wait, we have to go.
0: Out of time.
1: What are they?
2: This is cantuccini from Prato, my hometown.
0: Oh, my goodness. And what is that?
2: That's made up with almond. And this is an espresso.
0: It's a perfect
2: way to end a meal.
1: Because you're full.
2: Dip it in the...
1: Well, Marco, you're the most delightful. We are so happy for you.
0: When we have our girls' trip to Italy, you can make this for us when we come to your house.
1: Yeah, we want to go with you. Season 2 of The Four Seasons is streaming now on Netflix. Yeah. Thank you, Marco.
2: Yeah. Thank you. Thanks for having me.
1: We're still waiting, but Marco is going to invite us to Italy.
0: Oh, please. I want to jump through the screen.
1: Right? Like, we've been writing in our diary. Yeah,
0: exactly.
1: Dear diary, please let Marco invite us.
0: Call
1: us. It's going to happen.
0: All right. Up next, the heartwarming story of a veteran who's serving his country and community through food. Right after this.

0: chef Mark Sierra's love for cooking began at an early age.
1: My childhood was very unique. Unfortunately, my mother had passed away when I was 10 months old, and so I was now being raised by my grandparents. My grandmother went blind when I was about 9 years old, so now I was forced to cook for us.
0: Mark went on to work as a delivery driver. He recalls delivering ice cream on a farm one day.
1: I noticed there were flags, banners that were hung on windows, but they were different. Some of them had blue stars, some of them had gold stars. I said, what's the difference between the gold star one and the blue one? And they said, well, our gold star one actually means that we lost a family member, a service member. Our child just got killed in Iraq.
0: That exchange would shift the trajectory of Mark's life.
1: I started questioning myself, well, what am I doing? I decided I need to do something a little bit bigger. So I went straight into the recruiter's office. And then a few months after that, I'm in a combat zone in Iraq.
0: While overseas, Mark tapped into his artistic side.
1: I needed something for therapy. I needed something to kind of keep my mind at ease.
0: Art would later come into play. After completing two tours, Mark returned to Texas, and in 2020, he and his wife Dahlia opened up Compadre's Hill Country Cocina, which combines Mark's passion for food and art with his commitment to honoring military members and their loved ones. Mark supports them in part through his nonprofit, the Purple Heart Project.
1: A lot of veterans, our community, come here because it takes them away from what they're going through.
0: For folks like Tony and Gina Ruiz, Mark feels like family.
2: Seeing the way he operates with his customers and the way he takes care of Gold Star families and surviving families, his barbecue, as magnificent as it is, pales in comparison to his heart.
3: I love the atmosphere. I love sitting with the picture of, Clint that's here on the wall.
0: The picture is of Clint, the Ruiz's son. He lost his life in combat.
3: Kind of feeling like we get to experience a little bit of a treat to have lunch with him.
1: Every time that he picks up his tray, he kisses his hand, he touches his picture, almost as if to say, till next time. It's a touching moment.
0: And Mark has a surprise for the Ruizes.
1: I sat down. I put all my troubles to the side. I leaned into faith. 6 hours later, the painting just, boom, it just came out.
2: Oh, wow. That's beautiful, Mark.
1: Come here.
2: I need one.
1: Yes, sir.
4: Hi, Mark.
0: An HEB grocery has a surprise for Mark's foundation.
4: We are so proud to be able to present to you a $10,000 donation for the Purple Heart Project so that you can continue to do the good work that you do in this community.
1: Thank you.
4: It's our pleasure.
0: Enabling Mark to continue to fulfill his purpose today and every day to come.
5: When we started this dream, he said, I want to have our own restaurant and do great things. And that's what he did, help community. Help veterans, help a lot of people.
1: They look around, they appreciate what we do. They hear the national anthem being played here, and it brings them a sense of pride again. Maybe helps them get through another day.
6: Mark tells us the HEB donation is going towards a Gold Star monument that they're unveiling in September and also providing back to school essentials for children of Purple Heart families.
7: Yeah, he's an incredible guy. Coming up next, we'll head into the kitchen with a New York City culinary queen, Melba.

0: you are looking for the perfect meal to cook for your Labor Day get-together, we've got you covered.
1: Melba Wilson is the chef and owner of Melba's Restaurants here in New York City, and she stopped by to share her black-eyed peas with collard greens and barbecue chicken. Check it out.
0: Hi, Melba.
1: Hi.
0: How are you? Okay, well, you have a delicious feast for us. Should we start with the black-eyed peas?
2: Let's get started. Well, you know, black-eyed peas represent luck and resilience. We got to take it back to those things that matter.
0: Yes.
2: So what we're going to do today is we're going to take, in a large Dutch pot, what we're going to do is we're going to render our bacon.
0: Yum.
2: You smell that bacon
0: over
2: there?
0: Yes, we do.
2: Okay. And then we're going to add in. You guys can help me out here.
1: I have just never seen. It's so funny. I've never heard of a black-eyed pea salad.
2: Like, oh, yeah.
1: You know what I mean?
2: Is this a salad?
1: It's a stew.
2: I mean, it's
0: so
2: more of a.
0: Does it end up being. Oh, you mean just.
1: It's like a stew
2: it's more
1: salad.
2: Like a stew.
1: Yeah, it's like a stew.
0: Does this have. So is this ham?
2: No. This is smoked turkey. And we're just going to add it in. Oh, you're going to eat some first.
0: Mm-hmm.
2: Okay,
0: you
2: great.
0: Know I like to taste.
2: I know you do. You do. And then we're going to take.
0: That is delicious.
2: Doesn't that smell good? And then I want you to take some of our onions.
1: Mm-hmm. Okay. I love black-eyed peas.
0: What do they call onions. This? Like the Holy Trinity?
2: They do. Those are red onions, celery. And then we're going to add a little bit of minced garlic and some hot sauce to give it just a boost of flavor. There we go.
1: Yum.
2: We're going to mix that in together.
1: Mm-hmm. You know,
2: so your black-eyed peas, my black-eyed peas have been soaking overnight. Mm. So you want to make sure that you do that, okay?
0: You have to do that, right?
2: You have to, have to do that. So they're soaking overnight. And now we're going to add some.
0: What is this?
2: Bay leaf.
0: Yes.
2: Mm-hmm. Put that in there.
1: The other two things.
2: Creole powder.
0: Yeah.
2: And some thyme.
1: Mm.
2: And we have some chicken
0: stock.
2: Okay.
0: I mean, you're right. This is a stew.
1: Yeah, there's so many layers.
2: You
1: know what I mean?
2: A lot of layers.
1: Yeah.
2: But there's also a load of flavor.
1: Mm.
2: There we go. Stir that in there.
0: You've already soaked your peas.
2: Right. And we're going to add our peas in here.
0: Mm-hmm.
2: Soaked black-eyed peas.
1: Mm.
2: Okay. I got you right here.
0: This could be the dish itself, by the way.
1: I was just about to say.
2: This is, you know, you can eat this by itself, just with collard greens. And what we're going to do is we're going to put the lid on it, and we're going to let it boil for about 10 minutes.
1: Mm-hmm.
2: After 10 minutes, we're going to bring it down to a simmer, and voila, here's what we have. We're going to let it simmer for about 45 to 90 minutes.
1: Mm.
2: And that's going to depend on how long you soaked your peas for.
0: Okay,
2: so you want a little bit of a bite, but not too much of a bite. And this is what you're going to end up with.
0: Wow.
2: Do you see that?
0: That looks beautiful.
1: I'm like, I'm cheating.
2: Yes.
1: I can't take it.
2: Okay, so then we're going to take our collard greens, because you got to get the greens in here.
0: Yes.
2: Okay, take your greens. We're going to add our thinly chopped collard greens.
0: I can't take it.
2: To this.
0: It's
2: so cute.
0: Then, she couldn't take it.
1: I couldn't
2: take it. And
1: we're
2: going to let this cook for about 10 to 15 minutes. How's it tasting?
0: Girl.
2: Over there?
0: Is it good?
2: Girl.
0: I'm getting it. I can't take it.
2: Okay,
1: I didn't mean to do that.
2: Minutes,
1: it came out.
2: They're done. They're done.
1: Oh, my goodness.
0: I can eat this every day.
2: Amazing. Amazing.
1: The flavor.
2: Okay. What about the chicken?
1: Here we go.
2: I guess.
1: No, just kidding. No, what kind of chicken is this? Just barbecue chicken?
2: These are thighs.
1: Okay.
2: These are thighs. All right. So we're going to make our spice mix.
1: Okay.
2: We have paprika here, black pepper, cayenne pepper. We have onion powder, salt, and garlic powder. And we're just going to whisk these together. Add those in there.
1: No, it's good because you're talking and we're still eating.
2: That's okay. That's okay. I got you, girl. I got you. And this is my spice blend. I love this spice blend.
1: Mm.
2: I use it on so many different things. Okay.
1: I was just about to say you could use that on.
2: On everything. I use it on meat. Yeah. I use it on turkey. Yeah. I use it on everything.
1: Okay.
2: We're going to drizzle some olive oil on these thighs.
0: That just helps kind of. It stick, right?
2: It helps, right. It helps the seasoning. You've done this before. I know you've done this.
0: Not on my own. Just with you.
2: Take that spice blend. There we go. Since you guys are eating.
0: I got you.
2: That's a great sign.
0: Chanel, there's cornbread.
1: Oh, wait. Hold on. Mm-hmm. Let me try that, too. Mm-hmm.
2: Okay. We're going to bake this in a preheated oven for about, at 400 for about 30 minutes.
0: Try the chicken.
2: We're going to take it out of the oven. It's going to look like, voila, just like
0: that. That's crispy and beautiful.
1: I was just about to say, because sometimes people bake chicken and it's soggy,
2: girl,
1: it's soft. So
2: no,
1: how do you keep it from...
2: Well, we put it on, first of all, on a tin.
1: Mm-hmm.
2: So the aluminum foil is going to separate a lot of those juices.
1: Mm-hmm.
2: Okay. And we're baking it at 400.
1: So it'll crisp it up.
2: Definitely at a higher temperature.
1: Oh, my God. Did you try this chicken?
0: I haven't tried the chicken.
2: And then barbecue. Everything's better with barbecue. We're just going to brush it lovingly on there. There we go.
0: I'm glad they don't have that on here.
2: Put it back in the oven for about 15 minutes.
1: Mm.
2: And there you go.
0: Mike, this chicken is delicious.
2: Thank you.
1: So good.
0: Delish.
1: Always. To get Melba's recipes, head to today.com/food.
0: Coming up next, the TikTok trend that is changing the way we grocery shop.

0: Okay, have you heard about the 5-to-1 grocery method that TikTok has taken over TikTok? Mm-hmm. It turns out shopping and recipe planning, well, they put it into a simple formula.
1: I mean, we need that, right? The creator of the method, Chef Will Coleman, breaks it all down for us in his cookbook, From Cart to Kitchen, and he stopped by recently to explain how it works.
0: Hi.
1: Hi, Chef Will.
2: It's a pleasure to be here.
1: We're so happy. Okay, so this is taking over TikTok, but tell us what this method is.
2: Absolutely. So I, as a chef, love to cook at home, love to entertain, and it all starts at the grocery store. I realized whenever I was shopping, whether traveling or in New York, I was shopping with my eyes first, spending way too much money at the grocery store. A lot of food was going to waste. So I educated myself. How do I save time at the store? How do I use my groceries? How do I make meals? So I created this framework called the 5-to-1 method.
0: Okay, well, people love it, so I'm listening.
1: So we're starting with 5 proteins. Is that right? No, 5 vegetables.
2: 5 veggies, yes. So veggies are going to really lead our meals here, really make them bountiful. So we have tomatoes, peppers, onions.
1: So when you go to the store, you let yourself get 5 different veggies.
2: Yes.
1: 4 proteins.
2: Yes. 3 fruits.
1: Yes.
2: 2 starches.
1: Okay.
2: And then we need one fun item. I heard you love a nice fancy Parmesan cheese.
1: Yes, that's also a protein.
2: Boom. Yes, it's also a protein.
0: It does both.
1: Okay, so that's
0: this, this keeps you from shopping too much, and then you cook off of these things?
2: In and out the store.
1: Yes. Okay.
2: We're getting ingredients that we actually can use, and not just shopping for random stuff that we have no
0: clue.
1: And by the way, processed foods, too. This is all pretty real.
2: We are prioritizing whole ingredients.
1: Okay.
2: I like me a snack once in a while, so you get your fun item.
1: Yeah, that's where the Parmesan comes in. Okay, so you're going to make us a whole day's worth of meals. Let's start with breakfast.
0: Based on these things?
2: Based on these things. So these groceries can last you for about a week, about 3 to 5 days.
0: Okay.
2: But this is a week's worth of, or a day's worth of meals. We're doing breakfast, lunch, and dinner.
0: Okay.
2: So we're starting off with an on-the-go treat. We have some frittatas.
1: Yeah.
2: So we're going to use muffin tins here, and we have Canadian bacon at the bottom to really hold it, add protein to it, and it gets crispy when you bake it in the oven. You crack an egg in it, you use those peppers, those onions.
0: Oh, yeah.
2: Make a mix, and then you put it all in the pan.
1: And you're adding a couple
0: of
1: potatoes and veggies and everything
2: else. Potatoes on the side.
0: You know, this is something my kids will eat. Yeah. Sometimes I buy stuff and then it goes to waste because they don't eat it.
1: I'm just going with my hands.
0: Yeah, you just make this?
2: You make it. So you put it all in here. It's quick. It's colorful. Protein packed.
0: Yeah.
2: So that's breakfast. Check.
1: Let's talk lunch.
2: Let's talk lunch here. Okay. So we have a soup moment. I'm doing a potato and chicken soup.
1: Mm-hmm.
2: Has the lemon in there, our herbs, our peppers, our onions, all going into the pot.
0: Okay.
2: And I'm also going to add the potatoes. I got my chopped up chicken thighs.
0: I'm like looking over there like, oh yeah, you do
2: these
0: have
2: all them. From your cart, right?
1: Can I do this?
2: Yes. So things like spices, that's in your pantry.
1: You have
2: a stock pantry.
1: Okay, cool.
0: Do you have this online somewhere with this like samples of things you can buy?
2: So what's special about this method is I created the cookbook and it has a 10-week grocery meal guide in
0: there.
2: Plus 60 recipes.
0: Perfect.
2: So you open the book, you choose a week, you get your list, and you make your meals.
0: You know what else? Because I'm tired of cooking the same old thing. So
1: I know.
0: Gives us some
2: always switching it up.
1: Okay, finally, can we do dinner? Sorry.
2: You're hungry, right?
0: Yeah. And
1: we're
0: I'm
1: ready.
0: Trying to soup while
2: so
0: you do
2: for
0: that.
2: Dinner, we have a roasted salmon sheet tray moment.
1: Yummy.
2: Try the soup. It's delicious. You put the salmon on the sheet tray, salt, pepper, simple.
1: Mm-hmm.
2: And then I love upgrading my proteins with a simple sauce. So I have cherry tomatoes, herbs, onions, garlic that I saute. And then once the salmon is done, you can add the sauce right on top.
1: How beautiful.
2: And this takes literally 20 minutes, y'all.
0: I like it. Because you don't have so much stuff in the fridge that goes bad.
1: Yeah.
0: Sometimes I buy too much stuff and then stuff hides in the fridge.
2: Yeah, and we go shopping about once a week, so we're always making our fridge.
0: That's a great idea.
1: Really smart. Thank you so much. Sure, of course I can.
2: You can start the salmon with some rice.
1: Thank you.
2: Always a pleasure to be here with you all.
1: Thank you.
0: Well, if you liked that, you're going to love these kitchen hacks from Laura McLaughlin Peterson, a.k.a. Laurified.
1: Yeah, she stopped by to share some of her favorites, which are featured in the Laurified cookbook. Check it out. Let's start with something that can be tricky, which is getting corn off the cob.
3: Yes.
1: You have a hack for it.
3: All of these hacks are in the cookbook as well, because that's what we're all about here, making things faster, easier, getting out of the kitchen. This is the corn on a bundt pan. And you're going to put the point side down because that's going to give you more balance.
1: And it'll fit in there.
3: Fits in there, and you just go to town. Use a bread knife. Bread knife's a little easier, by the way, than a regular knife.
0: Yeah.
3: This is a serious bread knife. You ladies aren't messing around.
1: I know.
3: But look how easy this goes.
1: So now you can make a corn salad.
3: You can make a corn salad.
0: That's so perfect.
3: You can do whatever you want.
0: I'm sitting here thinking, how would I have normally done it? I don't even know. I guess I would have tried to sit there and
3: on a slippery plate.
0: Yes.
3: Right?
0: Yes.
3: I mean, it's just too dangerous. This is a lot safer.
0: Okay.
3: This is one of my all-time favorites. So have you ever burnt the bottom of a cupcake?
0: Oh, I don't know.
1: A million times.
0: And no one wants to eat the bottom of a burnt cupcake.
3: Okay, so here's the thing. if you want to not have bottoms, you need to make insulation. So double your pans like this. Or if you want to use both of your pans, go ahead and put these in here, ladies.
4: Little thingies. I'll do these while you talk.
3: See, you normally do it like that, right?
4: Yep.
3: Ooh. So, Jenna, do me a favor. Take the rice instead. Put the rice down.
4: Rice?
3: Then put your thing in. So this is how you normally do it.
4: So what does that do?
3: Insulation. So both of these are making an insulator for the cupcakes. So look at these bottoms. Look at the bottoms of these. Perfect.
4: This is the way I like it.
1: Yeah, that's great.
3: See, look at, you can see there the difference between the burnt without the rice and the ones with the rice.
4: Is it good? Mm-hmm.
3: And you can reuse the rice.
1: Oh.
3: Right. So, I mean, obviously, you don't have to eat it, but make a bag of bake with, right?
1: Cool.
3: Super easy. This is my son's favorite recipe, period.
1: I might have to take these home.
3: Leftover potato chips. Put them in your little Cuisinart or your little processor. And your bread chips.
1: My gosh.
3: Bread crumbs.
4: Wait a minute.
1: It's delicious.
3: Aren't those a home run?
1: Because they're crispier than others.
3: Right. So any potato chip's going to work here. Any extra potato chip. You can even combine.
4: Do you call it, what do you do, put it in the egg wash or something?
3: Well, you can do that, or you could just even do a little mayonnaise, roll it in the crumbs, bake them up.
4: And it gives it a little salt, too.
1: Now I want to try it. I'm going to try the nacho cheese.
3: It's nice because it's like a three-ingredient recipe.
4: Yeah. Mm-hmm.
3: Right? Mm. So you've just got your little mayonnaise rolling the bread.
4: Wait, I'm over here like, who thought, this is great. This is why it's a hack.
3: Yeah, that's why it's a hack, sis. That's right. That's
4: so
3: right.
4: Good.
3: Yes, I'm glad you love it.
4: Yeah.
1: Well, congrats. We're still eating.
4: I know, we're like,
1: on your cookbook. You can check out the Lorified Cookbook on today.com/books.
5: You know what? She has some good hacks.
4: She does.
5: You know I'm not a hack person, but those I like.
4: They
5: work. Those I like.
4: All right. We'll be right back.

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2: The word that comes to mind is alive.
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4: When you walk in here and you see 40 people at 4 a.m. at about a 10, you can't help but feed off that. And you're like, whoa, it's a Studio 1A.
2: People who literally are up all night to bring this show to you. There's not a morning I walk in here that I don't pinch myself and think I get to be here. People that watch the Today Show aren't just watching a show. They're people that are in the family. They're in our family.
4: They're allowing us into their homes every morning.
2: When we go out there and we get to meet people and they say, I love you, you feel like family. I always say, we feel like your family too. That's how we feel.
4: And they're so excited to be there. We get excited. We feed off that energy.
2: They're the reason we get up in the morning. It's the excitement of being part of something that's bigger than you. Good morning. Welcome to Today. We'll start with our breaking news.
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7: 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Yeah. I loved it.
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0: Thanks, ladies.
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0: Football means football, and for real fans, game day action doesn't just happen here. 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
2: 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Three F's, man.
0: Meet Alfredo and Christina Okendo, Giants fans who love celebrating every occasion with their friends and family. But one party they've never thrown, a tailgate for their beloved team. So we are going to teach them how. With the help of two great coaches, we've got former football player and chef Tobias Dorzen and Shop Today editorial director Adriana Brock. They'll be giving our couple the play-by-play on game day recipes and equipment hacks so they can throw their very first tailgate right here at MetLife Stadium. Let's kick off this football season with the ultimate celebration.
3: One, two, three. Let's do this!
0: I'm here in Linden, New Jersey to meet Alfredo and Christina Okendo. We are going to help kick off planning their first ever tailgate. Now, Fredo, he's been a DJ for 20 years, so he certainly knows how to have a good time. And Christina, she loves to host. She says that food just brings people together. So let's see if they can handle this challenge. You guys all know that I'm a Pats fan, but I think this time around, I'm rooting for them.
4: So happy to have you.
5: So nice to be here. This is wonderful.
6: Thank you for hosting me.
4: Oh, it's a pleasure. Come on in.
6: Beautiful.
4: Thank you. I want to introduce you to my wife, Christina.
6: Hi, Christina. How are you?
5: I'm so happy you're here.
6: Oh, it's so nice to meet you. I heard you're whipping up a little snack for us.
7: I am. I'm whipping up some guacamole. I'm almost done.
4: So guacamole is actually one of our favorite like game day snacks.
6: I mean, what is your secret? Mine just never looks that fresh and delicious.
7: Actually, embarrassing to say, I did end up going to 4 different grocery stores to find the perfect avocados for us today.
6: All right, well, there's my problem.
4: I just grabbed what I could find. She's determined to find the perfect ones.
6: But it is the perfect guacamole, I'm sure. I can't wait to try it.
0: What is it about hosting that makes you guys love it so much?
7: Honestly, for us, it's all about like creating memories, like seeing people happy.
4: I like hosting as far as like putting things together, planning it. But Christina's, you know, she's a cook, so, you know, she usually kind of helps bring it all together.
7: I've done my rice and peas. It's a big hit. It's actually my mom's recipe, so.
6: Oh, nice.
7: I do it for all special occasions.
6: And it seems like something you both like doing together. Would you say it's something you bond over?
7: Oh, yeah.
4: Absolutely.
7: We love it. Oh, tell them about the time you, like, lit up the whole house for the playoff game.
4: And I have these, like, the uplights. So I put them, like, all throughout the house. And then, like, anytime they scored or something, we made them strobe. You know, whether it's, like, coming in and, like, it's just the right setting with lighting or, you know, with the right amount of food or whether we have, like, decorations up. I think it's, like, just seeing people's reaction, like, it's so fulfilling.
6: You guys are coming up on your 5th anniversary, right?
7: Yeah, in October.
6: Yeah, how did you guys meet?
7: We actually know each other from since we were younger, but I was always the little sister. We always hung out in like similar groups, but fast forward many, many years, like maybe 15 years, mm-hmm. I needed a DJ for my little sister, Sweet 15.
4: So they hired me, did the party, was great. And then come, you know, after that comes Christina. She said, take my number. And I said, well, I can't because it looks a little unprofessional. Okay. So she actually took my number.
6: And called it.
4: And reached out.
7: And I asked him on a date.
4: She asked me to be her.
6: You didn't have to do any
4: work. She asked me to be her boyfriend.
6: I love this. And here you are now, about to celebrate 5 years. Thinking back to your wedding night, what was your wedding like?
7: We just wanted a party. So it was a lot of music, a lot of food, just happy. Mm-hmm.
6: How hands-on were you both with planning?
7: He was very hands-on. I actually didn't do anything aside from pick my dress.
4: It's just what came natural because it's like I do weddings like almost every weekend going on almost 20 years.
6: So this is like exactly how it is for you hosting parties now. You're planning the lighting and the TVs and the whole situation and you're handling the food.
7: Yep.
6: Do you mind if I try the guacamole?
7: No, please. Help yourself. Help yourself.
6: It just looks so delicious.
7: Help yourself. Is it good?
4: I hope
7: it's good. I didn't even try it. Yeah, I'm like nervous. Let me try it.
6: Oh, wow.
7: It's good.
6: So we're surrounded by all kinds of different memorabilia here. How important is football in your lives? Like, are you a huge football fan?
7: He is a big fan, so Sunday football is, like, untouchable.
6: Do you have a favorite memory from a Giants game?
4: I would say, like, that picture there with my dad. Mm-hmm. So it was the first game, home game, the year after they won the Super Bowl. Mm-hmm. So it was like where they got their rings and they gave out these that flag there. So it was pretty memorable.
6: Is he the reason why you're a Giants fan?
4: Yeah, Giants, all my teams are pretty much, you know, that's what we had on at home growing up. Mm-hmm. And even now that, you know, we're older, sometimes we'll go watch a game at their house, you know, my parents' house. Mm-hmm. And really in the last, you know, couple of years, she's a lot more into it.
7: Yeah, he's been teaching me all the, like, you know, the rules, the details.
4: Yeah, she realized, like, how intricate it is.
7: Yeah.
6: Yeah. Is there anything you'd say is missing from your memorabilia collection?
4: We actually don't own any jerseys.
7: No,
4: I think it'd be great to be able to have some jerseys so that, you know, we go to the games, like, a little bit more official.
6: So have you been to tailgates before?
7: Oh, yeah. His friends are actually big tailgaters. Yeah.
4: They'll probably kill me for saying this, but it's just basic.
7: Right.
4: You know, like pickup trucks and drinks. Mm-hmm. They do grill stuff, but I mean, I've seen stuff at like MetLife and some of these places. People are like go over the top. I've always wanted to be like put something together like that.
6: And why do you want to do this?
4: I think like, you know, a tailgate just allows for, you know, a great gathering. I think it just brings, you know, the more people you bring together, the better the energy.
6: Well, this seems right up your alley.
7: Yeah, throwing a party is always to throw a party.
4: You always find an excuse to have an event.
7: Exactly. Yeah.
6: Guys, this has been so much fun. I have no doubt this whole tailgate's going to go off without a hitch. But I do have two friends I want to bring in. We've got Chef Tobias Dorsen. And we also have Shop Today Editorial Director Adriana Brock. So, Fredo, obviously, you're going to handle all the gear that you're going to need your tailgate. And Christina, you're going to handle the food.
7: Can't wait.
6: So I just want to thank you guys so much for hosting me. This has been so much fun. And I can't wait to see what you guys come up with.
4: Awesome.
7: Thank you.
4: Can't wait.
7: Yeah, I know.
6: That was worth going to four stores for those avocados.
7: It sure was.
6: Okay, I want to come to one of your parties.
0: Coming up, move over burgers and hot dogs. Christina teams up with Chef Tobias to cook a dish that will score big before the game.

0: in New Jersey with Giants fans Christina and Fredo, who love to throw a good party but have never hosted their own tailgate. Until now. I've teamed them up with two coaches who will help them throw an epic party. First up, Christina meets with chef and former football player Tobias Dorsen to tackle the game day menu.
1: Welcome to my kitchen.
2: Thank you. What are we doing for our first tailgate?
1: I do know that I want to make my arroz con gandules. It's my mom's recipe.
2: Okay, so rice and peas.
1: Yes, rice and peas.
2: So I have this amazing recipe. It's a margarita shrimp.
1: Ooh.
2: It goes perfect with rice and peas. I think you'll really enjoy it.
1: Oh, that sounds amazing.
2: Oh, yeah. So let's get started. First thing I'm going to want you to do is we need to soak our skewers.
1: Okay.
2: The reason why we're soaking our skewers is because we don't want the flame from the grill to burn the skewers while they're on the grill. So
1: got it.
2: Let's drop the skewers in here. So now let's make the marinade for the shrimp.
1: Let's do it.
2: We're starting off with a garlic, two okay. cloves of it. Let's chop that up. Just rough chop. Now let's add our jalapenos. Have you shaved the jalapeno before?
1: I mean, my way. I don't know if I'm doing it correctly.
2: Well, let's see your way. Let's see how your way is. Any way works. We're going to take the ribs and the seeds out of it. So we can rough chop that, blend it as well.
1: Okay.
2: Now we got that going. We need a third cup of oil.
1: Okay.
2: And now we add our seasonings. Let's add our brown sugar. Salt, onion powder, garlic powder.
1: All right.
2: Smoked paprika, cumin and chili powder to finish it off. So now last thing, let's add our pepper. Now let's add this top on.
1: Okay.
2: And let's do chop instead of grind.
3: That's good.
2: Okay, so now let's marinate our shrimp.
1: Okay.
2: So we're using jumbo shrimp with the tail on, but at the tailgate, we're gonna make sure we take the tails off so people don't throw tails everywhere, and then they're looking at our tailgate party like, what's going on over here? So let's take our marinade. Oh yeah, that looks good.
1: Mm-hmm. Smells delicious. That's good.
2: And now let's make sure we coat the shrimp.
1: This looks so good.
2: Okay, now let's wrap it up so we can let it soak and marinate. Let's take this to the fridge for a while. So the shrimp's almost done marinating now. Most important thing for me is always your mise en place. Mise en place is setting up the garnishes that we're going to have to go on to the shrimp. And your favorite part, tequila.
1: Ooh.
2: Yeah, so let's quarter our limes. Let's go straight down the middle. And now we can rough chop our cilantro. That's good.
1: Okay.
2: So now we can pull the shrimp, add the tequila. Now let's start to skewer our shrimp. Let me show you the first one. We're going to go here.
1: Interesting.
2: So, boom, there we go.
1: Let me try one.
2: Yep. Get your hands messy.
1: Okay.
2: Let me fix your one.
1: Please.
2: Forgot to put one sock on.
1: You know, it's funny because my husband always tries to cook shrimp on the grill and he ends up overcooking them. So maybe you can teach me something that he doesn't know.
2: Yeah. So now we got to one-up the husband, but I don't want him to be mad at me at the
1: end. Exactly. One more.
2: Yep, last one.
1: Okay.
2: Last one, let's make it the best one.
1: Oh, gosh. Pressure!
2: Okay, we got our lime wedges, we got our cilantro, we got our shrimp skewered up, nice and marinated. Time to go outside.
1: Okay.
2: Can you lead the way?
1: Sure, let's go. Ooh, awesome, a charcoal grill.
2: Yes, this right here is how we're gonna start our coals. Yeah, so let's get a couple of these in there. And a couple of charcoal going in there.
1: Okay.
2: We're gonna light it from the bottom.
1: Ooh, that's cool.
2: Sit that there. We let this go for about 15 minutes.
1: So how do you know it's like ready to use on the grill?
2: Once the coals turn gray, that means they're fully lit. They're all the way hot and they're ready to use. So we're gonna do two sides. We're gonna do a super hot side and then we're gonna do a warm side.
1: Okay.
2: So let's pour
1: it. Just
2: throwing
1: it out right on.
2: Pour, yep. Okay. Pour them out on this side and then we'll pour a little bit out on this side.
1: Got it.
2: We can insert the top of it.
1: Okay.
2: So now that the surface is completely hot right now, let's add the shrimp to our hot zone. People look at grilling and they think that it's so hard to do. It's really not. It's really just more of paying attention, making sure your flames don't really kill you, whatever it is that you're cooking.
1: Right.
2: Since we're cooking shrimp, it takes 2 to 3 minutes on each side, flip it over, and then we can easily move it to our warm side. So grabbing the skewers are super easy.
1: Oh, I see.
2: Oh, just flip them off.
1: Beautiful.
2: See? Nice. You got this. Boom, there we go. Super easy. So you see shrimp started to turn color. You see the char from the charcoal.
1: Oh, man.
2: Let's get a plate.
1: Okay.
2: And now we finish them with cilantro and lime. I'll let you do the honors and let you try one first.
1: Okay, here we are.
2: Boom, there you go. You like that?
1: That is good.
2: Oh, what's up?
3: What, are you the new grill master now?
1: Oh, my gosh, you have to taste this.
3: Oh, they look delicious. Can I grab one?
2: Of course.
3: Perfectly cooked. I don't know if she told you, but I always mess these up.
2: I heard a little secret about overcooking some shrimp.
1: Yep.
3: I've been eating rubber bands.
2: I'm going to try one, dude. Oh, wow. These are super, super good.
1: Right.
2: Christina's ready. Adriana Brock's bringing you tailgate gear. Okay. We're going to have a super good time, and I can't wait.
3: Wow, looking forward to it. It's going to be fun.
2: Let's go.
0: And when we're back, today's Adriana Brock hooks Fredo up with gear that'll take his tail.

0: We're back with Giants fans Christina and Fredo, who are getting ready to throw their first tailgate for their friends and family. Tobias Dorsen set Christina up with a main course that's sure to wow. Now it's Fredo's turn. He's meeting with today's own Adriana Brock to gear up for the big day.
1: It is so good to finally meet you in person.
2: Thank you so much for coming.
1: Thank you so much for having me. I am so stoked for this tailgate. But before we get started, talk to me a little bit about your fandom. Full disclosure, I'm a Philadelphia Eagles fan. So this is a little tough for me, but I'm not going to hold it against you.
2: Yeah, I was born into it, you know, and I just kind of, you know, carried the tradition on.
1: I heard you got Christina into it.
2: Yeah, she was like, you know, sort of outside fan.
1: That's so funny because when I first met my husband, I wasn't really into football. And I met my husband. He's from Philadelphia. He's like a diehard fan. Now I'm just so obsessed. So I kind of hear where you're coming from. And you know what? I'm going to help you throw a tailgate Philly style.
2: Okay.
1: So let's get started. We've got you hooked up, and awesome. I'm going to walk you through some of my favorite things. Your background is you're a DJ, so I'm assuming you're bringing the playlist, right?
2: Yes.
1: So okay. You don't have to lug all your DJ equipment or any big speakers. This little guy is a Soundcore by Anchor, and it has a little handle, very easy to carry around. It packs a serious punch. Yeah. I mean, I'm talking sound waves like 98 decibels, super loud. What's really cool about this too, not just its portability, it is also completely waterproof. So when you bring this to your tailgate, you don't have to worry about spills, messes, any of that.
2: Rain, snow, you never know.
1: Exactly. Having a canopy is a really important part of a tailgate, right?
2: Yes.
1: I've got this SUV tailgating canopy that actually attaches to the rear liftgate of your SUV. So it kind of does half the work for you.
2: Yep.
1: You're making use of not just your car being parked, but then you can make use of your trunk as well.
2: Love that. Give it a little tug here.
1: Okay.
2: What do you think?
1: Looks good.
2: Yeah, and it was pretty easy to set up.
1: Yeah, so we've got the tunes, we've got the canopy. Mm-hmm. Let's talk seating, okay?
2: Oh, let's do it.
1: Check out this two-seater little love seat couch.
2: Never seen it. Let's test it out.
1: Yeah, let's test it out. Have a seat.
2: Oh, this feels good.
1: Yeah, and it's pretty comfortable, roomy enough for
2: most
1: two
2: importantly
1: adults.
2: It has a cup holder.
1: Who would have thought an Eagles fan and a Giants fan just enjoying a little tailgate
2: maybe
1: together.
2: This will bring us good luck.
1: Maybe no, but the Eagles good luck.
2: All right. Not too bad.
1: Yeah. Not too bad. All right, let's come over here. So there's nothing worse than overcooked or undercooked meat, especially at a tailgate.
2: Absolutely.
1: And check this out. This small little tiny meat thermometer. You connect it to the app, and that way you guys can set it and forget it.
2: Wow,
1: so it'll alert you to say, hey, food's ready.
2: Pretty cool. And I see it charges right in this case.
1: It charges right in the case.
2: Amazing.
1: It's speaking of set it and forget it, something you can do while you're hanging out, games. Games are a must, right? Try to put all the games in the middle of the tailgate so it gets people up and away from like the food and the drinks and sort of just sitting down and gets them into the action.
2: Okay.
1: Follow me over here. I've got this awesome portable beer pong station.
2: Wow.
1: This is really great because then you don't have to use one of your tables that you're using for like your buffet or your drinks and food. Well, isn't
2: near
1: this a nice little touch?
2: So cute.
1: So this is gonna get a little friendly competition going with your guests as well. Another one that I know you guys like is the stacking blocks.
2: Mm-hmm.
1: This is a great one because it's the life-size version. It's not the tiny one. All right, and last but not least, I've got cornhole for you guys. And this is a really cool set because...
2: Such a classic.
1: It's such a classic, and it's football themed, and it comes with these blue and red baggies, you know, with this logo on them that I can't really recognize.
2: I love the feel, too. It's so cool.
1: We're going to have to put our skills to the test, get a little friendly competition in before
2: the game. I can't lose to you and then
1: lose
2: in the game. We'll be
1: Listen, I'm
2: shape.
1: Ready.
2: You know what we're missing? Nice cold beer.
3: Hey, guys. Oh, my God. This looks amazing.
1: Well, come on out. Check this out.
3: Who wants a beer?
2: Look at all the goodies we have.
1: Oh, my goodness. Yes, I would love one. I was telling Fredo, cold drinks are so important. So these koozies are really awesome because they come in a pack for under $15. And you want to keep your hands dry and your beer icy cold. If you're holding a cold drink, what else is better than that?
3: For real.
2: What do you think about all this stuff?
3: I think everything's amazing.
2: I think we're going to love it.
1: Yeah, let's cheers to that. Cheers, guys.
2: Cheers.
1: All right, now after all that hard work prepping for your tailgate, now the easy part is here.
3: Uh-oh.
1: Let's pack up the car and get it ready for game day.
0: When we're back, it's game day as Fredo and Christina put all their hard work to the test when they host their very

0: Ready?
1: Hey, let's go Giants.
2: It's game day, and our Giants fans, Christina and Fredo, are ready to kick off their very first tailgate. They've run the plays with their coaches, Tobias Dorsen and Adriana Brock. Now it's time to put it all together. Will they score a touchdown and throw the ultimate tailgate? Let's find out.
0: All right, so you ready?
1: Let's go.
0: Let's do it.
2: Our couple is warming up, making sure everything is set before their family and friends arrive. Putting their coaches' tips to the test.
3: This is where we belong, in a Giant tailgate party.
2: I couldn't wait to check in with them to see how they're doing and get the party started.
4: Christina, Fredo!
0: Dylan! Yay! Nice to see you again.
1: So happy you're here!
0: What do you think?
4: This looks awesome. What do you guys think?
0: Great job.
4: How's it turning out so far?
5: I think it's been epic.
4: Oh my gosh.
5: Epic.
0: We have
5: food's good.
0: Special margaritas.
4: Food's good.
0: Yeah. You made a rice and peas.
4: Oh, I can't wait to try the rice and peas. I've been thinking about it since you've been first talking about it.
0: On point.
4: All right, I'm going to get some food.
5: Please.
4: Mingle around.
0: Yeah, please.
4: I can't wait to meet your family.
5: Enjoy.
4: This is so much fun.
5: Help yourself. Yes. Thank you for coming.
4: Oh, I'm so excited to be here. This is so fun.
6: Awesome.
7: Use the chip as a spoon.
4: To Jersey Girls.
2: Like every great host, Christina's on the grill to make sure the tailgate spread is covered.
5: Oh, there we go.
8: How are we doing over here?
5: I think we're doing well. What do you think?
8: They look good. Did you follow the steps?
5: I sure did.
8: Well,
5: we're on the 2 minutes backside right now.
8: Okay, so we're on this side now.
5: Honestly, I think I'll make you proud.
8: So they look super amazing. I'm super hungry. I'm ready to taste it.
5: I think
4: we're ready. I hear you're tasting.
8: Yeah, we are.
4: All right, you're on the grill?
5: I am.
4: This is amazing.
5: Dylan, you have to try these.
4: Okay. Hot off the grill.
5: Careful.
4: There we go.
5: Careful.
8: Wow. Now all you need is a shot of tequila.
5: Right. I think they're a win.
4: Around here,
5: how about we try some?
8: Cheers.
4: Cheers to that. That is just the right cooking.
8: You did a good job.
5: No. Your recipe did a good job.
4: I love it. To both of you.
2: Christina scored with the food. Now it's time to see how Fredo's doing with the fun and games. And it looks like the competition is heating up with Coach Adriana.
4: You can't get beat by an Eagles fan.
5: Yes!
4: Yeah. Yeah. Yeah. That's like your style. Unless you win this round right now, she's got to wear a Giants jersey.
0: Oh. I love it. Let's go.
4: You go first. Okay. All right, we're tied up, right?
5: Tied up.
4: Oh.
0: Yes.
4: Oh, way off on that one.
0: Yeah!
5: And
0: let's go, Giants!
5: For it on fourth.
0: Let's go, Giants!
2: It all comes down to this. Know what they say, on any given Sunday, any team can win.
4: Good job, Fredo. There we go. Awesome.
5: Good.
2: But today's real winners, Christina and Fredo.
1: Seeing Christina host this tailgate is almost seeing her dream come true.
9: This tailgate is super exciting because I'm with my friends and my family, so it's always a good time when you get to get together.
4: All right, guys, we did it!
0: Yes!
4: Congratulations, your first tailgate!
5: Amazing!
4: How do you think it went?
0: Huge success!
5: Amazing!
8: Oh, good.
0: Nice. What do you think?
8: I think it was amazing, the food's great, the atmosphere.
0: Your recipe's been a hit.
8: Hey!
4: Everybody's
8: She did great job today. She did such a great job.
5: Thank you.
4: And you got all the game. I mean, sorry you lost, but
5: you guys, my heart is broken, but that was so much fun.
4: You know, and in honor of this moment here that we've all had here at MetLife Stadium, I gotta bring in a good friend of mine. We've got Mr. Howard Cross.
8: Hey, guys.
2: That's right, Giants legend Howard Cross. A tight end for 13 seasons, Super Bowl champion, television host, and now the voice of the Giants.
10: Hey, man, I heard you guys since your first tailgate.
0: Yes,
10: hey, once a Giant, always a Giant, man. That's a pretty good crowd. I like the layout and everything. You guys are doing pretty good.
1: I like it.
10: You know what? I'm glad you guys are enjoying the outside, but how about you enjoy the inside? Here's a couple tickets to the game.
5: Oh, wow. Holy cow. Awesome.
10: You guys come inside, enjoy the game. Bring some of this party on the inside. We need a little life.
5: Let's go.
4: Guys, I don't think the celebration celebration should stop here. We want to keep the surprises coming. One thing you mentioned in your basement, from your memorabilia wall that's missing, a couple of jerseys.
6: Absolutely.
4: Coaches? Seriously? Oh, yes!
10: Now we're clean.
4: Awesome!
10: I got a Jones jersey. You need to hold on to that.
4: So
10: you need to feel
4: cool.
10: That.
4: So cool!
6: Love it.
10: So now you guys got your first tailgate. Woo! You got tickets for the game.
4: Look at this.
10: Got your jersey for a while.
4: Thank you. Awesome.
10: All right.
4: Thank you.
10: Hey, I want you guys to have a good time, but I got to go inside and get to work.
6: Let's do it.
4: Amazing.
6: Hey, so
10: much fun. Easy. I have not answered any playoff questions, really.
4: And that's what's awesome about tailgating. You bring everybody together. You got your family. You got
5: your friends.
4: And, you know, we're gonna have a fun season.
6: That's right.
4: So.
6: Hey, it's not fun if there's no competition.
4: That's right. You got it.
6: Well,
4: all right, so cheers to a good season.
6: Yes. Go Giants!
4: Let's go!

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0: 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Mm. And this recipe is just what you might need for a busy weeknight.
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2: Oh, thank you.
3: Hi,
2: how
3: Dina.
2: Are you?
3: Hello.
1: This seems like the perfect recipe, especially for today. It is like, it's like
2: it
1: freezing
2: is. It
1: cold
2: is freezing.
1: Out.
2: You got that chill in your bones. You want to get it out. So let's do some
0: I love
2: chili
0: this.
2: For
0: okay.
2: sure. But
0: okay.
2: let's do it a little bit different.
1: Okay.
2: You know, we're used to those tomato base. We're going to go for a white chili with
1: yum.
2: A little bit of coconut milk in there.
1: Well, I like coconut
2: You're going to start up with your onions
1: mm-hmm.
2: and your garlic. We're going to chop it up a little bit there.
0: Mm-hmm. Okay, and then you put it, you
2: yeah,
0: put it in
2: gonna
0: the pan.
2: Yeah, we're going to put that in the pan with a little bit of coconut oil.
1: Coconut oil.
0: Coconut
1: yes.
0: oil.
2: Yes. Coconut
1: I just
2: oil.
1: Want to tell you, I'm a big fan of coconut oil.
0: She
1: in
0: likes
1: all
0: it.
1: Forms.
2: There
0: put
2: you
0: it
2: go.
0: On
2: well, this
0: body.
2: Is this is for you.
1: What's
2: and
1: that?
2: I like
1: garlic?
2: To saute the onion and the garlic just to get
0: for
2: it a little
0: long?
2: Bit. I give it like 2 minutes, 2-3 minutes. You just want to make sure that it's not that raw.
0: Yeah.
2: Onion flavor
0: yeah.
2: getting
1: Look
2: into
1: Look how cute
2: your...
1: and teeny your spatula is.
2: Oh, is it adorable?
0: My eyes are, what's happening? What is happening?
1: We've got
0: is
1: like,
0: this a doll
1: it's like
0: spatula?
1: It's like Barbie. Barbie came to visit.
0: Is this the American Girl?
1: Okay. All right. So
2: like my daughter.
1: All right.
2: Yeah.
1: So we have that.
2: So you're gonna start thinking. You can also throw in some of your spices. We have some oregano.
1: Do you want me to help you?
2: Yeah, that'd be great.
1: Let me use my spatula.
2: Yeah, and this just kind. Of, you know what?
0: Wait, you put it in there?
2: You
0: oh,
2: could put
1: sorry.
2: It straight in. That is no problem.
1: Where was it supposed to go? I'm
2: oh,
1: sorry.
2: Oh yeah, go for it. Or you can also saute that alongside the
1: okay.
2: onion and garlic for
1: sorry.
2: A little bit, just
1: Wait,
2: to open
1: know.
2: Up those spices.
1: Okay. Should I dump this
2: no
1: in?
2: No problem.
0: Is this all going here?
2: It's all. You're just gonna dump it
1: dump,
2: and
1: dump,
2: go.
1: Dump,
2: my
1: dump.
2: Favorite. Got some chicken broth in there. We've got some kernels
1: I'll
2: of
1: take
2: corn.
1: Care of this.
2: And I'm
1: it's
2: using
0: green
2: peas.
0: Chili.
2: Yes, green chili. I like a little spice. How about you?
0: Yeah, we
2: heat.
0: Like it. But is
2: yeah.
0: this kid friendly or not really?
2: It is kid friendly. It is
1: what
2: not
1: are you
2: super
1: doing
2: hot.
1: Those chickpeas.
0: I love
2: but
1: a
2: you know what you could do,
0: don't
2: Jenna,
0: judge me.
2: Is you could just take the chicken that's in here that's kind of falling apart
0: yeah.
2: and put it into you can just make a quesadilla
0: oh,
2: with
0: ooh,
2: it.
0: Oh, great
2: so
0: idea.
2: That's, yes, that's
1: All right,
2: what we do.
1: So come on down. What's the you so this
2: so
1: is
2: look, we're gonna shred our chicken.
1: This is how you do it.
2: Yes,
0: you shred a chicken in a blender.
2: You're just gonna click it on and it's gonna do that
1: work?
2: Hard work
1: oh.
2: for you. Yeah, look.
0: No, is that just like a rotisserie chicken you buy at the grocery
2: you know
0: store?
2: What? You could take yeah, rotisserie chicken
1: yeah.
2: and yes, you could use that as well.
1: Okay.
2: And again, like I said, just
1: wow. look what happened there.
2: Yeah,
0: I've never seen that before.
1: Me either.
2: Well, look at that
1: okay.
2: new trick for the new year. So here we go. We're just
1: yeah. What's in there? The corn
2: so this
1: and all
2: is
1: that.
2: This is what we mm-hmm. braised down. We have the
1: okay.
2: corn. We have the chickpeas.
0: So do you end up putting this chicken in? Here.
1: Yeah.
2: Yes.
1: Yeah.
2: That gets really soft. You put it and take it out. You shred it up.
1: And then you
2: put
1: it back
2: it all
1: again.
2: Together in here with
1: oh.
2: a little bit of coconut milk.
1: Coconut.
2: Another couple
0: look how,
2: of minutes.
0: Look how that coconut is. Milk is yeah. foamy.
2: It is
0: thick.
2: Beautiful,
0: can I just taste
2: right?
0: it? I know how
2: go
0: it is.
1: What
0: it.
1: Are you
0: go
1: doing?
2: In. Oh, it's good. You
0: she
2: gotta loves... love the food you're working
0: coconut
2: with. Coconut
0: milk.
2: You're
1: okay.
2: With. And you're gonna let that cook down till it thickens a little
1: now,
2: bit.
1: Now, what have you done here? Then, you put it in a baked potato?
2: Yes. You put it in a baked potato because you just need it to be a little bit heartier. Why not? This is the kind of recipe that's great even for the next 2 or 3 days.
1: Okay.
0: And you
1: top
0: it with avocado.
2: Yes, mm-hmm. we're going to go and we're going to give it a nice little squeeze of lime here, mm-hmm. a little bit of jalapeno, depending upon how hot you like it, cheese. I mean, if whatever you want to dream up to top it with, you top it with. You go for
0: it. It's spicy and delicious, but not too spicy.
2: That's right. why I love
1: that's
2: it.
1: That's so good.
2: Mm-hmm. And if you want, you can even do a little bit of chipotle sauce if you want to kick up the heat.
0: Make
2: I mean, I the spicier, the better for me.
0: Mm-hmm.
2: So.
0: It's just delicious and hearty and yummy.
1: Thank you for this. It's really good.
0: Oh, and you can get this recipe at today.com/food.
4: All right, this morning in today's food, a hearty meal that's packed with nutrients. Health journalist and author Max Lugavere is here to show us a recipe from his new cookbook. It's called Genius Kitchen, over 100 easy and delicious recipes to make your brain sharp, body strong, and taste buds happy. That seems like
5: yes.
4: a great combination.
5: Yeah, yes. that's a lot to promise, but the cookbook delivers. It's the only cookbook, I think, that can simultaneously shrink your belly and grow the brain.
1: Oh,
4: wow.
5: Which
4: I like
5: I'm
4: it.
5: Super excited
4: so
5: about.
4: So brain foods in particular, what in this recipe would make our brain smarter?
5: Oh, my God. Every aspect of this recipe is calibrated to support brain health and mental health in accordance with the latest available evidence. And it's delicious as well.
4: Awesome. All right.
1: So
4: all right.
1: Yeah.
5: yeah. So this is a mole chili. A lot of the recipes in my book are internationally influenced and inspired. And so we've got our ancho and guajillo chilies right here, which add a little bit of spice. People that eat spicy food every day have reduced risk of early mortality by about 14%. So it's
4: wow.
5: if you like spicy food, that's a nice perk,
4: okay,
5: right?
4: I know.
5: So what we want to do is we want to combine the mushrooms with the chilies.
6: Mm-hmm. But these are dried.
5: These are dried mushrooms. Mushrooms
4: Why do you
5: are
4: like
5: great.
4: Using dried?
5: We like using dried because they have more of an umami
4: water's
5: flavor.
4: Ready.
5: The water's ready. It's boiling. That's perfect. So we want to
4: Sorry,
5: put... Do you want to do the honors?
4: Sure.
5: So you want to put about a cup
4: okay.
5: of boiling water in there. And typically when you're preparing this recipe at home, you want to let it sit for 10 minutes. Mm-hmm. That's perfect. Dried mushrooms, as compared to fresh mushrooms, they have more of that umami flavor, which mm-hmm. mushrooms are known for. And the darker the mushroom, the more umami flavor. So it doesn't matter which mushroom, so long as you're using shrooms. So you let that sit for 10 minutes, and then you put it in a blender to puree the concoction. Now what you want to do is you want to chop up an onion. We don't want any bloodshed on the set, so I'm not going to do this live. But we have our chopped onions here, and then we've got delicious garlic, and we've got cilantro stems. Oh. We don't waste any of the cilantro. Uh-huh. So we're using the stems, which actually have a more potent cilantro flavor than the leaves.
3: Oh, that's interesting. Oh.
5: The leaves are great for a garnish. They look really beautiful as well. So we've got our chopped onion, we've got our cilantro stems, we've got the garlic. Garlic is, by the way, a wonderful prebiotic fiber, really good for gut health.
4: Okay, and so is that why you're using a lot of garlic?
5: Yeah, yeah. Also keeps the vampires away.
4: Yes, all right. I was thinking that.
5: So here we have a crock pot. It's a very thick pot, really good for evenly distributing the heat. And we've got our sliced brisket. Now, I'm a big fan of grass-fed, grass-finished beef, but any beef will do. It's a very nutrient-dense food.
3: Right.
5: So what we want to do...
4: It's fatty. That's okay. That's still good for our
5: grass-finished beef fat is actually quite healthful. Yeah, it's a decent source of omega-3 fatty acids, a good source of vitamin E, and pristine protein.
4: Okay.
5: So you want to put the beef in the pot, like so.
4: Is that olive oil or...?
5: I use avocado oil, which is very heart-healthy and chemically stable for high-heat cooking. So we want to use avocado oil.
6: Why avocado oil?
5: Well, it doesn't impart a flavor like extra virgin olive oil does, so it's from a flavor standpoint, it's neutral. But it's very heart-healthy. It's rich in monounsaturated fat. And the point of this step is we want to get a nice char on the outside of the brisket. We want it to develop a crust on the surface of the brisket, which lends a really delicious mouthfeel. So, yeah, you're doing a good job. So you want to cook this for a little bit, maybe about 10 minutes to get that nice sear going.
4: Okay.
5: You also want to throw the onions in the pot as well. Yeah, get your hands dirty. Love that, Al.
6: Oh.
5: Amazing. Yeah, so you want to cook this.
3: How about the garlic and onion?
5: Yeah, throw the garlic, the stems, all that good stuff. Look at that. You can smell it. The garlic is becoming fragrant.
4: Mix it? Okay.
5: Yeah,
4: okay.
5: Mix it up. Again, the crust on the beef is key. Mm-hmm.
3: So you want to brown that up.
5: You want to brown that up.
3: Everything else.
5: Yeah, you want to brown that up because it lends a really nice mouthfeel. You don't want like a uniform consistency with brisket.
4: Okay. Right.
5: And you can also use whole brisket. We decided to chop it up, but a whole brisket would be easier to shred.
3: What are some of the spices you're putting?
4: Cayenne.
5: So here we've got a little bit of cumin, we've got oregano, and we've got chili powder.
3: Oh.
5: So you want to add these in.
4: Again, oregano doesn't look like that.
5: Yeah, they come in different forms, but typically, see some flowers on there. But again, spicy food is really great for your health if you can stand it. Not that this dish is too spicy.
3: Right. You'll saute this, then what goes in?
5: You saute that in. Yeah, it's already starting to get. I mean, just smell it.
4: Yeah, it smells delicious. So good.
6: We only have about a minute, so I want to make sure we get
4: cilantro in
5: right. So then we want to throw in the

0: once you puree it, you put it into the into the dish. So yeah.
1: So okay.
2: Thank
1: well,
2: you so
1: this
2: much.
1: Was amazing.
2: We really appreciate
1: we're going to eat this
2: it.
1: In
2: so
1: the break.
2: Let me take a bite. Right.
1: I know.
2: And be sure to check out his cookbook and for this recipe, which is fantastic.
3: Oh wow!
0: Oh

0: we're very excited this morning because we have a super special guest here for Today Food. Brian Baumgartner starred as Kevin on the hit NBC show The Office.
1: And Office fans will definitely remember this iconic scene.
2: At least once a year, I like to bring in some of my Kevin's famous chili. The trick is to undercook the onions. Everybody is going to get to know each other in the pot. I'm serious about this stuff. I'm up the night before, pressing garlic and dicing whole tomatoes. I toast my own ancho chilies. It's a recipe passed down from Malone's for generations.
3: Oh, no, I just like feel for you with that.
1: Well, guess what? Yes. Brian became serious about chili off-screen as
3: well. That is so funny. So now he's compiled, listen to this, some of his favorite recipes in the Seriously Good Chili Cookbook. How many recipes did you say? 177.
4: Wow.
3: I opened it up and I'm like, okay, this, if you like chili, this is your man.
4: This is it.
3: Is it true before that scene you weren't a chili guy?
4: I'd never made chili at all. I made it one time. It was like football season. I posted it online. People went nuts.
3: Yeah.
4: They went crazy. And I thought, okay. And I started getting into it. Thank you, Al. Yeah. I'm putting you to work already. Very nicely done.
0: The thing that's funny about that scene is it wasn't even like the whole episode. It was the 30 seconds at the beginning of the show.
3: You stole the show.
4: It always makes me laugh when I say to people, I meet them, like, what's your favorite episode of The Office?
0: Yeah.
4: And they say the chili one.
1: Episode. Very good.
4: It was about 90 seconds.
1: So how do we get started? We want to make Kevin's signature chili.
0: So this is
4: okay.
0: Your recipe.
4: This is my recipe that I have. I don't know if it's as famous as Malone's.
0: Let me come on this
4: side. All right, you're going to go there.
0: Yep.
1: Okay.
4: And now it's about chopping.
0: Okay.
4: Okay. Mm-hmm. So we're going to chop very carefully, and then we're not going to chop that carefully anymore. We're going to chop.
0: Nice
4: and
0: chunks.
4: And we've got some vegetable oil in here. We're going to add it all in.
0: Okay.
4: To.

0: to undercook the onions.
1: Okay.
0: You don't want to caramelize them.
2: Which undercooks the peppers,
0: too? Yeah. And you want the onions to be translucent.
2: Mm-hmm. Okay.
0: So we've got some garlic, we've got some onions, and we've got some green peppers in there.
1: So then you cook it down.
0: And then fast forward, we're still here. Al, you helped it to not get fully caramelized here. Once that's cooked down, then we're going to add in... I like the ground turkey. You can obviously also use ground beef.
1: Sure.
2: Okay.
0: And we're going to saute that in there with the peppers and the onions and the garlic. Mm-hmm. Now, here's another trick.
1: Okay.
0: You add the tomato paste once the turkey is like half brown.
1: So it's not brown.
0: Not brown.
1: A little pale.
0: That's right.
2: Absorb some of the...

0: And it to me, it sort of combines all the flavors mm-hmm. together. Mm-hmm. Now, this is not lightly browned, but we're going to pretend it is, and it's going to be delicious.
1: It's television.
0: Yes. It is television, Al, yes. And so we're going to combine that all together. Mm-hmm. Now, once that's browned...
2: Sorry, I sneezed.
0: That's okay. Wow. That's okay. It's live television. Anything can happen. It's fine.
2: Sneeze.
0: America, relax.
1: Don't try this
2: it
1: one.
0: We're fine.
2: Hot.
0: Yeah.
2: Wow.
0: All right, once that's browned,
1: right.
0: then what we're going to do... We're going to have some diced tomatoes. We're going to put those in.
1: Just canned diced tomatoes?
0: Canned diced tomatoes. Mm-hmm. Then some tomato sauce.
1: Right.
2: Okay.
0: Right.
1: And then what are the spices?
0: And then we've got some oregano. And if you want to, you're going to add it with flair, you can do that.
1: Oh,
0: we've got some chili powder. And we've got some ancho chilies.
1: It's
0: and
1: the jumping,
0: a little salt.
1: That's the antithesis of the salt bay.
2: How messy is your kitchen with that? That's my question.
0: I don't spill the chili, but spices are totally allowed.
1: And then when chilies. Do you add? And then when do you add the beans?
0: And then so the beans, mm-hmm. Beans with chili sauce. Right. Don't drain
2: oh,
0: it.
2: Oh, you like okay.
0: Yes, but you add that when we're about 20 minutes Thank away you. From serving.
2: Okay.
0: Because you don't want to get the beans. You don't want to get the beans mushy.
2: Over.
3: Wow.
2: Oh,
0: right.
2: Listen,
0: so this,
2: I'm are soft to begin
3: a fan.
2: With.
0: This can be cooked all day.
1: Yeah.
0: You
2: oh
0: can
2: God.
0: Reduce it all the way down and then just add the beans when you're ready to serve.
1: This
2: oh,
1: is great.
2: This is perfect.
0: Is it?
1: No, really good.
2: I was just telling you before, my husband doesn't like cumin.
3: He loves this.
2: Doesn't have cumin in it. This is the perfect chili I can make at home.
0: It
3: Brian,
0: is perfect.
3: Thank you.
2: Mm-hmm.
3: You
1: From
3: guys,
1: one Brian to another.
0: Yeah.
3: You've created you. Magic, Brian.
2: Oh, this is
0: thank
2: delicious.
0: You so,
3: so good.
0: Oh,
3: if you want
0: you.
3: This recipe, and we can all do this one. It's an easy recipe. You can go to today.com/food. By the way, watch Brian in all 9 seasons of The Office. Relive your favorite moments. The streaming of Peacock from our parent company, NBC Universal.

0: Beats our Bobby Flay.
1: That's right. He's got a new book out next week called Beat Bobby Flay. Conquer the kitchen with 100-plus battle-tested recipes.
2: Yeah, this morning Bobby's teaching us how to win in the kitchen with one of his all-time favorite dishes. Bobby, just when you think you know everything about chili, you're going to do something. Is it a secret ingredient? Is it like, are you going to add some coffee grinds to it? Or are you going to, what are you doing? You're just taking the meat out? You're robbing us?
3: Well, it is a vegetarian dish, but Carson, you have to understand, first of all, on Beat Bobby Flay, I don't get to decide what the signature dish that we're cooking is. It's the other chef.
2: Oh, that's right.
3: So I got challenged to vegetable chili. And also, my girlfriend doesn't eat meat. So, you know, I got to adjust.
2: Smart. So how do you make it good?
4: Smart man.
3: Well, I'm going to tell you right now. So come on over. So, I'm going to start by making the base of the chili. I always say everything good starts with onions and garlic. So we're going to start with some onions and garlic and then some tomatoes as well. And, of course, you need to bring some spices into the game.
0: And, Bobby, who's your girlfriend?
4: Buried the lead.
0: Just kidding.
3: I knew you were going to go there.
0: Yeah.
3: I knew you were going to go there.
0: Well, you brought it up.
3: She's going to rename Nameless for now. Okay. But thanks for asking.
2: I'm going to Google it. I'll have it by the end of the segment.
3: Wow. Yeah.
0: All right. So go ahead. When did you put the meat in?
4: Sure did.
2: Nothing remains nameless,
4: Bobby.
2: It's 2021.
4: How'd you guys meet?
3: Anyway, so then you add a dark beer to the to the chili, which is one of those secret ingredients, right? And then this becomes the base of it. Now, Carson was asking, like, you know, you rob us of the meat, but you can use things that are vegetables that actually give us the texture.
2: Very attractive.
4: Meat life.
3: So we're going to
4: Carson founder on the internet.
0: We're not going to say it out loud. We promised.
2: Very impressive.
3: No, he didn't.
4: He did.
2: Yeah.
0: Okay. Vegan or vegetarian?
2: No.
4: You really are dating up, Bobby. You're really dating up.
2: You are a lucky man.
0: All right. So anyway, went off the rails.
1: What vegetables are you using there, Bobby, to replace the meat?
3: Thank you so much, Al. Thank you so much. So we have eggplant and portobello mushrooms because they have that sort of meaty texture. Mm-hmm. We're going to add that to the chili as well. And we're going to let this cook for a little while. And then basically what happens is you have the base of the chili, and it looks and feels like chili. It tastes like chili, but it's completely meatless. And then the thing I love about chili is that it becomes like this canvas for all these like really cool garnishes that you can put on top, which is really the key, right?
4: That's a nice show.
3: So
0: that's beautiful.
3: We have some yogurt that has a little bit of shishito peppers in it and some lime juice. We want that nice cooling effect. And I have some avocados in here with some diced red onions and some chilies. I'm going to put some avocado on top. It's almost like the chili becomes a vehicle for all these cool things that you want to eat. A few tortilla chips for some crunch. You got to make sure you have that crunch going.
1: Hey, Bobby, does the chili take less time because it's meat-based, vegetable-based than a meat-based one would?
3: It does, Al, because, you know, if you're cooking something like eggplant or portobello mushrooms, it's going to cook a lot quicker. You just want to make sure that the mushrooms then the eggplant cook all the way through because then it absorbs all the flavor from the base of the chili itself. You want to cook at that dark beer. You want to get some of that earthiness as well. And then, you know, you start to garnish it. A little bit of lime zest on top. So you have some acidity, you have some spiciness, you have a little sweetness, all the good things, and it's a very warming dish. I have to say, like, when I first heard that I had to make vegetable chili on Beat Bobby Flay, I was kind of bummed out because, you know, I am a meat eater. And but I have to say, like, the eggplant and the mushrooms do a great job of substituting it. And, of course, it's a little bit healthier. I mean, people are eating a lot more vegetables.
1: I was going to say, is plant-based having its moment now, Bobby?
3: Oh, it's unbelievable. You know, as a chef, we constantly have to adjust to the trends of the way people are eating. And I will say one thing. People are eating healthier and healthier, and I don't think that's ever going to go in reverse. Mm-hmm. I think it's only going to keep going in that direction.
0: Bobby,
3: so we have to really get very comfortable with cooking vegetables in lots of different ways.
0: Yeah, what did your girlfriend say when she tried that first bite? I was just curious.
1: Just trying to help you here. A brother out.
0: What did she say?
3: You know what? I haven't made this for her yet, to be perfectly honest. Oh. But you know, it's on the dock. Well, it's been the summer now. Now you know it's getting a little bit.
0: Yeah, you're right. Well, is she there right now? You tell her. Give it to her.
3: No, she's not here. But Sharon, thanks so much for asking. You're the best.
0: Bobby, we love you so much. This is so fun to tease you.
2: Does she have a key to the elevator?
0: What else is in your book? We have a couple seconds. What other kind of recipes? Are they all vegetarian?
3: There's all kinds of things, from like piri piri chicken to shrimp and grits. There's some great desserts like a spiced chocolate pudding, eggplant rollatini. I mean, you know, Salisbury steak. There's really classic home style dishes. Cool. And then there's a couple of things in that are a little bit fancier. But It's a, you know, if you're a fan of the show, I mean, Al's been on the show a couple of times. It's such a fun show, and we've shot over 500 episodes.
2: Jeez. Wow.
5: Cool.
2: And,
5: we've only lost
3: so
5: twice.
3: Obviously, they're not all in this book. This is volume one.
0: Oh, wow.
3: More volumes.
4: It's a terrific
0: thank
4: book.
0: Thank you, Bobby.
2: It's a great show. It's a great book.
0: Thank you, Bobby.
2: Good luck
0: Bye.
2: With the relationship.
3: You guys are the best. Can't wait to see
2: Bobby Flay is out next Tuesday. Find out more of the chili recipe with no meat in it. 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
0: I think you've learned a valuable lesson, Bobby.
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0: Today, nutritionist Joy Bauer has two hearty slow cooker recipes that you can set it and forget it.
1: Hey guys, it's no secret that I am in love with my slow cooker. And if you're like me, you are really going to enjoy these recipes. The first one is eggplant parmesan. So I'm starting with two large eggplants. I'm just going to trim and then I'm going to slice them into about half inch rounds. I have paper towels lining a baking sheet here. We're going to salt the tops to help draw out some of the bitter water. And this is also going to help our eggplant slices to keep their form within the slow cooker. So these need to sit 30 to 60 minutes. And while we're waiting, we're going to head over to the stove to make our garlicky walnut breadcrumbs. So first I'm adding 1 cup of whole grain panko breadcrumbs, 1 cup of crushed walnuts. And I saute this for about 10 minutes on a medium flame. And I'm gonna add in some garlic, some dried basil, and some black pepper. I'm gonna take this off the heat and we're gonna mix in some parm. I'm gonna take you back to our eggplant now. I'm gonna press down with paper towels onto my eggplants, which have been sitting because I'm sopping up a lot of the excess water. I'm gonna season up our slices with some garlic, oregano, and a little bit of black pepper. And I'm gonna add in a little bit of tomato sauce to line the bottom. And now the fun part starts. You line the bottom of your slow cooker. Then for your garlicky walnut breadcrumbs, more sauce. I've got part skim mozzarella cheese, calcium, protein, and of course, cheesy goodness. And you're gonna repeat the same exact thing with two more layers. So you have three luscious layers in total. And now for the easiest part. Put on the lid and cook it on high for about 3 hours and 30 minutes. Guys, this is so good. And now we're gonna mix things up. I'm gonna take you over to my island and we're going to make a salsa verde chicken chili. And I'm starting with butternut squash. And butternut is packed with potassium. It's got beta carotene, great for your immune system, and so many other nutrients. Some onion, of course, a green bell pepper, finely diced. And this is a jalapeno. So this chili is customizable to whatever spice you want. And now I'm adding salsa verde. And this is reduced sodium chicken broth. Gonna mix this around and I'm adding in loads of spices. And I'm gonna mix this around again, all the flavors, get them nice and well combined. And you're gonna add in 2 pounds of boneless, skinless chicken breast. I'm submerging the chicken into the liquid, put the cover on, and let it cook on high for about 4 hours. 30 minutes before it's done cooking, carefully take out all of the chicken breasts, then add in 2 cans of rinsed and drained beans. Stir the beans, put the top on, let everything simmer, and while that's simmering, you're gonna shred your chicken. Then put the chicken back into the slow cooker. Stir everything together so the chicken can sop up all of that scrumptious liquid. Oh my goodness, guys, this is so yummy. The flavors all complement each other. This will definitely warm your soul this weekend.
2: That
3: Yum.
0: Good.
2: Yum.
0: All right.
3: Slow cooker out.
0: For these recipes and so much more, go to today.com/food.

The sun is shining, and we fired up the grill, y'all. Join me, Jocelyn Delk Adams, for a summer barbecue to remember. As a chef and cookbook author, I love to add a modern twist to classic recipes. With my tips, you can host the outdoor cookout that looks effortless and won't cost a fortune. Bringing all of your loved ones together, it makes the day that much sweeter. Booze, this party's going to be epic. Growing up, I absolutely loved summer barbecues. For me, it just felt like a time to get family and friends together and really just enjoy the weather and each other and some good food. My inspiration for a party comes from a variety of places. I love everything from travel to new restaurants. It all sort of kind of informs all of my ideas and decision-making when I'm throwing a party. I guess you could call me an events rebel. I really love to break the rules. And I love that because it's really fun to sort of have something unexpected at your event. The first thing that's most important with creating an event that you absolutely love is starting with the vibe and building it with your personality. If you could bottle my personality, it would probably be like a bright orange color, so that's gonna be all through this event. I love throwing barbecues outside. If you've got a pool, which we happen to have, like, why wouldn't you set an entire event around that? You know you are always at a great party when the playlist is hot. So I wanted to focus on creating a playlist that had a lot of fun, energetic songs that made people want to get up and party. I love games at events. Seriously, if we do not have games at my event, it's not one of my events. I love everything from activities that I actually make up. I mean, it's all about making sure that your guests have a good time, and games help with that. Next, make sure that you stay organized. I am truly type A, y'all, okay? I am a person who lives and breathes by spreadsheets. When I'm thinking about an event, I start with a spreadsheet so I can stay organized, keep my guests in there, keep what I've ordered, keep what I'm serving. Literally every single detail goes in that spreadsheet. For your guest list, it's truly important that you spend a lot of time thinking about who you want seated at your table. I decided to make this party all about the amazing gals in my life. I really wanted it to be this mix of amazing women that I appreciate and who I'm inspired by. And finally, create a unique menu. When I start to think about my menu planning for my barbecue, I really want to knock my guests' socks off. I love to incorporate things that are in season. So a couple recipes I'm thinking about are maybe a watermelon salad. Watermelon is in season right now, so that's going to be so fresh. Also, corn is in season. So, and I've got this like amazing corn pudding, but the key is the corn is grilled. So it's like a nice time to actually use the grill, get some nice char on that corn, and actually give it some nice texture and bite. I think I know exactly how I want this day to flow, so let's get in the kitchen and start getting that menu going. For this barbecue, I selected some of my favorite recipes that I'm gonna show you how to make. First, we're gonna start with my simple ribs. Then we're gonna move on to my elote fried corn pudding from my new cookbook, Everyday Grand, along with my watermelon salad, and then finally, my berry rhubarb punch. We're gonna get started with my simple ribs recipe, and it starts with a dry rub. I've got some Cajun seasoning here. I've got some kosher salt, gotta get some nice salt in there. I've got some mustard powder. And then I've got onion and garlic powder. I'm gonna add both of those in here. Black pepper, some smoked paprika, and I've got some chili powder. Cumin. I love cumin in literally everything. And finally, I've got some brown sugar to add some sweetness. And then we're just gonna do a quick whisk of all of this, combining it. So I started making my own spice rubs at home when I realized how easy it was to do. Like, you could literally just go in your pantry, grab all of your favorite ingredients, and pull together something that's explosive flavor-wise. I happen to like a lot of different flavors in my dry rub because I want a lot of different sensations to happen when you bite into that rib, right? You want that sweet, you want that heat, you want that nuance of flavor, and so all of these different components are gonna pull that off.
Once that's combined, we're gonna get that on our ribs. These are beef ribs, and I'm going to grab some oil spray. So I like to use the oil spray. It's a little bit more controlled, and it just kind of keeps things a tiny bit cleaner during this process. The oil is going to become an adhesive for our dry rub, and then we're gonna start to add our dry rub right over our ribs, and you can add as much or as little as you want. The purpose of a dry rub is really to get that flavor penetrated into our ribs, and it's gonna take a little time because we're not breaking this down with what you would usually find in a wet rub. I'm gonna flip these over. We're gonna do another spray. And then we're gonna get that dry rub all up in there as well. And you really wanna push it into the meat so it really penetrates and you get all of that flavor. My favorite thing about barbecues are definitely the ribs. It's my favorite recipe. It's the quintessential barbecue recipe, right? So I think that all of my side dishes are gonna be the perfect complement to this main dish because this is really hearty, but it's got so much flavor, but everything else is sort of light and refreshing. So it's a perfect complement. All right, these look nice and rubbed down. So I did a quick rinse of my hands, and now we're gonna get these ready to go into the fridge. I've got some heavy duty foil because we wanna make sure that every little crevice, everything is covered so we really get that marinade to seep in. I'm gonna go one rack at a time here. Really get it covered. The ribs are wrapped and ready to go. I'm going to add these to my baking sheet, and then I'm gonna pop this in the fridge for about 6 hours at least so we can really get that marinade in there. And then we'll be ready to grill. All right, our ribs are marinating, and now when we come back, we're gonna get into our sauce.

While our ribs are marinating, I'm gonna get started on my elote fried corn pudding. This recipe was inspired by my trip to Mexico City, and I wanted to really sort of mix in some of that authentic Mexican flavor with some of my Southern roots. The first step is in grilling our corn. I've got some shucked corn here, and I'm going to add a little vegetable oil to the outside of it so we can make sure that this doesn't stick to the grates once we're grilling. Now I'm gonna take these out to the grill. I love adding in that char and that bite of grilled corn, and it's an amazing way to use it while it's in season too. Now that we've grilled our corn, it's time to get started on our filling. So I'm going to start here with some Mexican crema that's gonna go into our big bowl. This is so rich and creamy. It's gonna add so much flavor. And then I've got some melted butter. We've got 4 eggs here, and it's best that you crack them outside of the big bowl so if you get any shell, it doesn't get into your major mixture here. Now I want to zest some lime so I can add in some citrus flavor. It's really gonna brighten this up. Now I've got some sugar. If you've ever had corn pudding in the South, you know it's a little bit sweet, so we gotta add in that sweet. I'm adding in some cornstarch. This is gonna help thicken everything up. And then a few spices to add some additional flavor. I've got some garlic powder, and I've got some cumin. Now this is where I get to add our grilled corn that we took off the cob. You can get that nice bite and that texture from those kernels. This is creamed corn that you can find just right in the can in your grocery store, and it's a very different texture from that grilled corn we made earlier. We're also gonna add in some cotija cheese. I'm going to mix all of this together, make sure it's nice and combined. Before we add this to our casserole dish, I'm just gonna lightly spray this so we can make sure that it doesn't stick. And then we're just gonna pour all of our corn pudding mixture right into our casserole dish. I'm gonna add some foil to this so we can have a nice even bake and it doesn't brown too much. Now I'm gonna pop this in the oven and we're gonna let this set up and get so nice and beautiful and brown, and then we'll be ready to serve. Our corn pudding is out of the oven and let's check it out. Oh my goodness. You can just see all of that grilled corn that's come to the top and this sort of creamy, custardy texture. I like to add some decorations and really take it to another level. I like to add a little bit more of the cotija cheese. And then I also like to strategically place a few little limes here, little lime slices. Adds a little color as well. I'm gonna add some cilantro too. And then finally, I'm gonna sprinkle on a little tajin, and that little brightness with that chili and lime flavor is just gonna take this up to like a whole nother level. It's so good. Our corn pudding is ready to serve, and I know the guests are gonna love this. Now it's time to get started on my watermelon salad. This watermelon salad is so perfect for this barbecue because watermelon's in season, it's sweet, it's juicy, and it reminds me of childhood when I used to have watermelon every summer. Also, this recipe is important to me because, you know, watermelon sometimes can be pretty controversial for Black people. We can feel uncomfortable sometimes having it because of the history associated with it. So with this recipe, I really wanted to sort of say, we can reclaim it. We can feel comfortable having it again, and I hope that it brings a more positive light towards this food. The first step to making my watermelon salad is pickling some onions, and this is gonna give that nice tart flavor. People have no idea how easy it is to pickle onions at home, and I'm gonna show you. So I've got some water. I'm gonna add this to my little pot here, some white vinegar, some sugar, and some salt. And then I'm gonna crank on our heat here. And we're gonna let this get to about medium-high heat.
We want to really let that sugar dissolve, and then it's going to be ready for pickling our onions. Our sugar has dissolved. I'm just going to pop a garlic clove in here for some additional flavor, and then I'm going to pour this right over our onions. Yes, yes, yes, yes, yes. I'm going to cover this up, and now this is going to go in the fridge for about 2 hours. Now we're gonna make our chipotle dressing. This recipe starts with our shallots. I'm going to add some oil. We wanna get our shallots sizzling in this medium heat so we can get them nice and tender. All right, these look good to go. I'm gonna add these into our blender. Now I'm gonna add in some lime juice, some red wine vinegar. Got a little honey too. Dijon mustard. Some chipotle, I'm gonna add this right on in. Nice kick of flavor, we love that. And then finally, I've got some salt and pepper. Okay. Look at that beautiful color. You can tell when the dressing is done because it's nice and smooth. You see that chipotle has blended in and it's thickened up a bit. And this is gonna be absolutely perfect on our watermelon salad, y'all. I've got my watermelon here and I'm gonna start breaking this down. You wanna make sure you have a super sharp knife. And then also, under my cutting board, I've got a little surprise here. I've got some wet paper towel right up under it to make sure that this doesn't slip and slide. It's gonna make sure that this stays in place. To begin, I'm gonna cut off the ends of my watermelon. And then I also like to cut straight down the middle. This makes it easier when you're dealing with a much larger watermelon. You can break it down much quicker. Oh yeah, look at that. I like to get it to a stable position as quickly as possible because it's much easier to maneuver and then it's not gonna roll around a lot. We want to start to take off the sides. So we're gonna remove the rind and you can actually start to do this based on just looking at the top and seeing where it guides you. And as you remove that, just put it right into your discard bowl. We're gonna get off as much of this as possible and then we're gonna go right back around once we're done and then just clean up and get off anything that we didn't before. And then once you have all of those edges and it's pretty bright and red, this is when we're gonna actually start to cut it into strips. We're making a salad, so I'm gonna go for bigger pieces. And I'm gonna take these ones in the center and then we're gonna break these down into cubes. I'm gonna cut again into wedges. And then I'm gonna cut right across again. And there you go. Now it's time to assemble our salad. I've got our cubed watermelon here and I'm just gonna add this into a big bowl. I'm gonna also add in some cucumber. I've got some heirloom tomatoes, which are quite special. The seeds are passed down from farmers every single season, so it's a special sort of hybrid there. Going to mix all of this together. And now I'm gonna add in some greens. I've got some mint, some arugula, and some basil. Sprinkle all of that in. Just kind of mix that in as well. And this is such a beautiful, colorful salad. All right. Now we're gonna add in that dressing we made earlier. Then I'm gonna do a big toss and get all of these ingredients to just really kind of soak in that dressing. What works so great about this salad is you're just going to get so many different flavor profiles. Like that sweetness from the watermelon is just going to complement that chipotle spice that you get from the dressings. It's really sort of well balanced because of all of those flavors. Now I'm gonna transfer this to our pretty bowl. Perfect. And then I'm gonna just dress this up with our pickled onion. I'm just gonna place a few right on top. So gorgeous. And then add a little of our feta cheese. And this is gonna be a hit, y'all. This is ready to serve.
you've ever been to basically any party or barbecue, you know you gotta have a good punch, and this one is great. So I've got some water here that's boiling, and we're gonna use this to create a simple syrup for this recipe. And simple syrups are usually just water and sugar, and then you can add in whatever you want so you can really sort of bring in some additional flavor, and that's what we're gonna do here. So I'm adding in our sugar to our water, and we're gonna get that to boiling temperature. And then I'm gonna add in some berries, some strawberries, some raspberries, and then finally, because rhubarb is in season right now, I'm going to add some rhubarb. I love to work it in drinks like this, and it sort of brings down that sweetness of those berries, and it's just so delicious. And finally, I'm gonna add in some mint. I'm just gonna stir all of this to combine, and then I'm going to let this come to boiling so I can really let that sugar and all of this sort of dissolve and thicken up. Once it starts to boil, you can see that color developing, that bright red color that is just gonna make that punch just pop, okay, on that barbecue table. It's gonna be so beautiful. This has been going for about 20 minutes and it's perfectly thickened and that syrup is like delicious. And we wanted to make sure that all that sugar dissolved. So now that it's cooled down a bit, I'm gonna go ahead and strain it. This is our berry rhubarb syrup and we're ready to assemble our punch. I'm gonna take my syrup here and add this right into my pitcher. I've also got some ginger ale. And I've got a little vodka here too. Gotta have a little fun. This is mama's drink right here. All right, and then I'm gonna add in some berries as well. This is gonna be just like a nice garnish. And then do a nice little stir here to combine everything. Oh yeah, that's perfect. Pour a little into this glass. You can see that gorgeous color. Those berries fly in. Look how beautiful this is. I cannot wait to serve this to our guests. And I'm actually gonna take some of this same punch and I'm gonna turn them into popsicles. Who doesn't love a popsicle during the summer? So I know they're gonna absolutely fall in love with this whole idea. I've showed you how to make most of our menu items and I've got a few more tricks up my sleeve. I'm gonna be serving a peach salad and also a family favorite potato salad. It's almost party time, guys. Next, when we come back,

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I am so excited. It's a beautiful sunny day, and I cannot wait for my guests to see the spread. My first two guests are Mercedes and Kelly. I work with both of these ladies, and they are like sisters to me, so I had to invite them to my barbecue. My next two guests are Lola and Amy. Lola was my college roommate, and Amy, she's a newer friend I met through blogging. Janelle, we met each other working together ages ago, and Ariana, she's my sorority sister. My last guest, well, you can't have a barbecue without inviting your mama, okay? So she definitely had to come. Mom, so good to see you.

0: Is anyone ready to eat?
1: Oh, yes.
0: Yeah, let's make our way to the table. This is my watermelon salad that's in my cookbook, Everyday Grand. Enjoy. I love it. This is the main event. Yes, my simple ribs, even though they don't take a lot of effort, they taste amazing, y'all. You will love them. All right, ladies, cheers. Cheers. Yeah. Enjoy. Dig in. So what do you guys think of the potato salad?
2: Well, so this is really good. Really good.
3: Delicious.
0: Yeah. Look, mama approves, that's it.
4: If I say it's good, it's good.
0: Let me tell you how long we worked on that recipe. Oh, there is a story with that, okay? We tested it over and over and over. I think maybe at least 20 times.
4: At least.
0: And my mom and dad, they were like, nope, needs this. Nope, needs more of this. Before it went into the book, they were still nervous about it. I was like, it's going into the book.
4: Yeah.
0: But it's been a hit. Everyone has loved it.
4: Great.
2: You did your thing, Joshua. Yeah.
0: Okay, it's time for some games. Okay, this first one we're going to play, it's called Celebrity in a Bag. Yeah. Got all these little names in here, and these are different celebrities, and you can ask all of us yes or no questions so you can guess who the celebrity is that you have.
5: Is it a girl?
0: Yes.
5: Okay. Is it an actor?
0: Yes.
5: Does she have a Grammy?
0: Yes. An EGOT. Emmy, Grammy, Oscar, Tony.
5: Oh, cool. I did not know that is what that meant. Is it Jennifer Hudson?
0: Yes! Yeah! Yay!
5: Yay!
0: Thank
5: you.
0: All right, guys. We've got popsicles. We've got a berry rhubarb, a peach sweet tea, and pink lemonade. Delicious.
1: Cheers.
0: I cannot thank you enough for coming and enjoying my good food and enjoying the company. It ain't over yet because we are going to get on the dance floor. Let's bust a move.
1: All right.

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0: Nothing better on a dreary winter day than some warm comfort food, right? Well, we got a great one for you today, folks. Jocelyn Delk Adams, she's back with us. She's the author of Everyday Grand. Jocelyn, welcome back.
1: Good morning.
2: I know, it's been so long, guys.
3: It's good to see you.
2: Thank you.
0: What are we making?
2: Lemony chicken rice casserole.
0: Chicken thighs.
2: With chicken thighs, because you know it makes a difference.
0: Yes, it does.
2: Right? Makes them nice and juicy. So we're going to start by dredging our chicken thighs. We've got some flour here. I'm going to add in some Parmesan. I've got onion and garlic powder. You're like, ooh. And then, of course, some lemon zest. You know how to, Let me see these skills.
3: Hey, this is a woodworker right here.
0: Yes. How much do you want?
2: All right. I'll be over here all day. Right? Okay, that's pretty good.
0: I'll give you more.
2: I'm putting you to work here. We're going to whisk that up. And then we're going to dredge these, okay? We're just going to add this right in.
0: And why is it so important to dredge?
2: Well, we want to get that nice coating. It's going to give us like that nice crisp coating. I'm going to get it in that flour.
1: Is it help thicken up the sauce?
2: Well, it's also going to thicken up the sauce too, right?
3: And then we're going to add almond flour if you want.
2: Of course you could. Oh, come on. You know. And we're going to put this right into our oil. You can definitely play around. You can even use, you know, any type of gluten-free flour.
3: Okay. Do you like to stir it skin side down?
2: Yeah, I do too. I do. I like to get that nice
3: crisp.
2: Yeah, we're going to get that crispy. And then we're going to work on our casserole dish.
1: Do you have to cook it through in the pan?
2: Well, you don't, because we're also going to throw it in the oven, too. So we just want to get it browned, and then we can get it in the oven. Okay. So we've got some cream of chicken. You want to whisk this up for me?
1: Okay.
2: And then I've got some cream of chicken.
3: There you go.
2: Yeah. Because, you know, nothing's more comforting than some cream of chicken, right?
1: And what'd you add, just some broth.
2: And then I've got our rice that was going to go right in here. And then I've got some garlic, too. I'm going to pop that in. Yeah, because we love garlic. And then down here, of course, you can see that our chicken thighs are ready. And then this is when we're just going to add this right into our dish. Goes right in. Oh, yeah.
4: Oh, my goodness.
2: You already tasted it, didn't you?
4: Craig started it.
2: You already did it. I know you did.
4: That's worth making tonight.
2: Yeah, look, you're going to do it, aren't you?
4: Oh, my goodness.
2: Chicken goes in.
4: So you just put it in there.
2: Yep.
1: So it's just a one dish.
2: Pop this in.
3: And then how long are you going to put that in the oven for?
2: We're going to put this in the oven for about 40 to 50 minutes. And then cover it with foil because we want to make sure all that rice gets really tender.
4: Y'all over there are killing my dish, right?
2: Y'all know how I do. All right. And then the lemon goes on top because it's beautiful.
1: So you cook it with the lemon there.
2: Yeah, I want to get a little bit more of that.
4: How long do you bake it?
0: She told you you about your eating. What's going on?
2: I can't remember.
1: Oh my God.
2: So yeah, this goes in. You put the foil over the top, bake it for about 40 to 50, then take it off if you want to brown it a little more for about 10 minutes, and then you're ready to serve.
3: Oh, you got an air fryer sandwich.
2: I sure do.
4: Four ingredients.
2: We were talking about the air fryer, how it's like the perfect appliance. If you want to add another appliance.
4: I've never made salmon in the air fryer.
2: So easy.
1: How easy is it?
2: So easy.
0: What are these? Like,
3: so easy.
2: And it's done really quickly,
0: too.
2: Four ingredients.
3: Okay, what's the glaze?
2: So I've got some soy sauce in there. I got some honey.
1: Okay, let me see.
2: What else do I have in there? I can't even remember what comes out. Yeah. Oh, that's a garnish. And then you just drop it in the air fryer for about like 10 minutes. But sometimes it depends on your air fryer. Sometimes it cooks really quickly. But I love the air fryer because it gets that nice crisp skin at the top.
1: This is delicious.
2: Come on. All right.
3: I like to make salmon skin bacon.
2: I like that. What do you do?
3: Just put it on, take some of the skin off. In fact, I go to my fishmonger and you know, he gives me extra.
0: A lot of people don't like it. I love this, right?
2: It's so good.
0: He goes to his fishmonger.
1: Yes.
2: I'm two for two on this. You guys love them?
3: We are going to make a mashup that you didn't realize you needed. Pizza meatloaf.
4: Here to show us how is Jocelyn Delk Adams, founder of Grand Baby Cakes and author of Everyday Grand.
0: Which you can buy right now, Everyday Grand. This is a heck of a concept.
2: Yeah. I know, right? Because my kid loves pizza. It's like, what's for breakfast? Pizza.
0: Yes.
2: Like, what do you want for dessert? Pizza. Everything. So I was like, I've got to make pizza variations. Right. Okay.
3: So this is the best of meatloaf with a pizza.
2: Exactly, with that pizza twist.
3: Okay.
2: So I'm going to start with some pepperoni because she loves pepperoni. My daughter loves pepperoni. So I'm just going to just dice it up. You can make it as small as big as you like. Mm-hmm. You like a lot of texture, you can make it bigger. You want smaller, blend it in, and then like a meatloaf, we just start adding stuff together,
0: add the pepperoni to the ground beef.
2: Yep.
0: Wow.
3: And it's going to give that,
2: ground turkey.
0: Meat on meat.
2: Meat on meat. It's a meat.
0: It's a pizza.
2: Meat lovers will love this, right? Okay. So pepperoni in there. I've got some garlic going in there. Got some parsley. And then you can throw those eggs in for me.
3: For the binder?
2: Yep. Get it in there. Got to bind it up. And then we've got some Italian breadcrumbs here. Got to get that in there. And then we've got some seasonings. We've got some oregano. We've got some seasoning salt. We've got some black pepper.
4: It's like the pizza part of
2: it. Yeah, the pizza part. And then we've got some milk as well.
0: Okay. Just whole milk.
2: Whole thing. You can use whatever milk you want, too. Okay. If you want to use, like, a coconut milk, if you want to use something like
3: can you overstir this too much?
2: Well, I like to just make sure everything's combined as much as possible. Also, you can play around with the toppings, like if you like olives, if you want to throw mushrooms in here, like, you can do that, too. And then we get that all stirred up, and then we get it into our loaf pan. Okay. This is the fun part, is I like to create a well right in the center and throw cheese.
3: Now we're talking. Is this mozzarella?
2: Yes.
4: Oh, my gosh.
2: Yes. I mean, it's a pizza meatloaf.
4: Now the sauce.
2: Yes, now the sauce. So to make this easy, like, people can buy, like, a pizza sauce, like, at the grocery store.
3: Right.
2: And then I like to doctor it up, just add some additional seasonings in there. Got some garlic powder.
4: Okay.
2: Got some oregano, some basil, and got some parsley. And then for a little kick, I've got some red pepper.
4: Red pepper.
0: There you go. Is that basil?
2: Yep.
0: Okay. All right.
2: Just get that in there, and then you're going to stir it up. Now, if you don't have time, just grab
4: buy the sauce.
0: Right.
2: Keep it moving.
4: All right.
2: This can still be a really easy thing. You're going to bake it. All that cheese is going to ooze in the center.
3: Where do you cover this up? Just
2: so,
3: with the sauce?
2: Yeah, if you have some extra meat, you can just start flipping it over the top. Mm-hmm. We're going to not do it with
4: the cheese. Oh, I see.
2: Yeah.
4: Okay.
2: And then it covers the well, and then you bake it up, and then the cheese, like, just melts in the center when it comes out of the oven.
0: The presentation alone.
4: Yeah. Oh, that's
2: fun. It's so fun.
4: And then you just drizzle the sauce on it?
2: And then you just drizzle the sauce and serve it with it.
4: I'll try it.
2: Come on, get into it now.
4: Here we go.
0: That's great.
2: Isn't it so yum?
0: What a great concept.
2: Mm. Yes. And this is good for, like, football, too. Like,
4: right?
3: That's really good. You can even make little individual versions.
2: Yes, you can make little individual ones. Serve them up. It's so...

0: just cut off that stem and then just go down this, like, really quickly.
1: So when you said rotisserie, I'm thinking, do I have to make a chicken, or can you just buy a rotisserie chicken at the
0: market?
1: Yes,
0: you can just buy a rotisserie chicken. It makes it so much easier instead of just making it your own. Cut all the time.
1: So you got
0: your
1: garlic.
0: We're going to start working on the sauce. Yeah, so we're going to do a rough chop of that, and then we're going to get to the sauce. So we're going to add in some heavy cream. Oh, nice, that nice sizzle. Ooh. Then we're going to add in some parm, because we want to make this thick and creamy, right? We've got some Creole seasoning. That's where you're getting that kick.
1: Ooh.
0: Creole seasoning and some Italian seasoning. So it's kind of like a blend. It's a mashup, right?
1: Beautiful.
0: And we're going to whisk that together, and we're going to actually bring that to a simmer so we can get that to get nice and thick.
1: We'll work on that.
0: Then we're going to work on this rotisserie chicken. You can easily shred this with like two forks. You can use your hands, or I have a nice trick. I like to use a hand mixer.
2: What?
0: Yes. Get a big bowl, throw that chicken in, and use the hand mixer.
1: And the meat just falls off the bone?
0: Falls off, shreds it perfectly, does it in a couple minutes. It's so crazy easy. Yes, I have like a quick TikTok on it, too.
1: So you have your sauce, you have your chicken's been pulled off the bone.
0: Pulled off the bone, you've got
1: this. And now everything sits for a second while you make the piping.
0: So we got to make the filling. So we're going to add our chicken into some ricotta. We've got some broccoli so we can get some veggies in here. I also like to sub in some, you know, spinach, if you want to add that in too. We've got some onions. We've got some more parm because, you know, hey, we got to add that into.
1: This is already giving me like broccoli cheese vibes, which is a comfort food when it's cold out.
0: Yes. And then I add in a little bit more Creole. We're going to mix that all together, and you're going to get that nice and smooth.
1: Yes,
0: and then here we've got our fillings.
1: Now, how do me, Craig, and Al do this?
0: Okay, come on.
1: It's like intimidation
0: cupcakes. Come on. When you got kids, you got to pipe some cupcakes.
3: Tell them about the Ziploc trick.
0: Yes. Oh, yeah, so, okay, most people don't have, like, a piping bag at home.
1: Right.
0: You can get one of these bags, the resealable bags. You just snip off the end once you've added in everything, and then it just comes right out.
1: Look at that. We can do that. We can handle that.
0: Everyone's got that at home. Right. So you want to try? You
1: keep saying
0: that.
1: Yes, let's do it.
0: Okay, you're just going to fill this. You've already, like, you know, cooked your spinach or your pasta, and you're just going to pipe this right inside. You want to try it?
1: Yep, I sure do.
0: Okay, go for it. I'm telling you, so easy.
1: Fill the treasure.
0: Or if you get really intimidated, Craig, you can use a spoon.
1: Okay,
0: all right, and play it easy.
1: And then what, Jocelyn, how long
0: once we have those filled, we're going to put that right on top of our sauce.
2: Can I ask a dumb question? Is those pasta shells, are they already pre-cooked?
0: Yeah, so we cooked them already. Right, okay. They're ready to go. Okay. We've let them kind of come to room temperature, and then we're adding them right on top of the sauce that we prepped earlier. Yeah, so we're going to pop these in. We're going to add some cheese right on top and bake them for about 20 minutes till it's nice and bubbly and delicious.
2: Mm. You know what? It's also good for kids because it's delicious, but you hit a little broccoli in there.
0: Yeah. I like that. I just throw as much green in there as possible. Mm. Oh, yeah. It's fun. Colors,
1: it also has
4: Could you make this ahead of time?
0: Yes, you can totally prep this ahead of time. Put this in the refrigerator and then bake it off.
1: It has like a little bit of a guilt-free thing to it, too. It doesn't feel too bad like eating a giant lasagna.
0: But it's nice and cozy, too,
1: layers.
0: Right?
1: Oh,
0: exactly. And then you've got the chicken, so it's a little lighter.
1: Thank you so much. More recipes in the next hour, by the way.
3: Joining us this morning, Jocelyn Delk Adams, founder of Grand Baby Cakes, also the author of Everyday Grand, which, oh, by the way, is available for pre-order as we speak.
0: Sure is.
3: And Jocelyn is here to share her spin on a classic and easy weeknight dish. Welcome back.
0: And you're going to help me.
3: I am going to help this morning.
0: So tortilla chip casserole could not be easier. You can get the kids involved. You can even do this, okay? Because I know you can be, I know you can be cooking challenged, so we're going to get this together. So to start, I'm going to show you how we're going to dice up these like bell pepper, right? You're going to get these strips, just kind of get them together really easily, and then just go down to create like these small little dices, right? Really easy. Just gather all that. And that's all you
3: Even
0: gotta
3: I can do that, Josh.
0: Yeah, you can do that. You can do that. See, you're winning already. So we're going to start on our meat mixture. I've got some ground beef here. Going to add this to some olive oil. You hear that nice sizzle?
3: And I assume you could easily swap that out with turkey or ground chicken.
0: Yep, even ground chicken. Okay. Yep, whatever you got is fine. And then I'm going to add in our bell pepper here. And then can you add in that diced onion some garlic for me?
3: So that's it. That's pretty simple.
0: So yeah, you got to start cooking this down. You're going to brown it.
3: How much garlic is that?
0: I love garlic. Okay. All right, add it in, all right?
3: Oh, yes, ma'am.
0: Add as much as you want in there. And then this is when we get into the flavors. Like, we're going to add in two salsas. So if you have Taco Tuesday tonight, of course, you might have some leftover salsas. Mm-hmm. Add in the red and the green. That's going to give us ample flavor
2: Like
0: here.
2: The chunky one, Josh?
0: Yeah, you can grab the chunky for that texture.
3: Take your salsa.

0: seriously out there.
1: I do. You can't play around with salsa, right? Mm-hmm. We're going to add in this salsa, and then we're going to add in some taco seasoning.
0: So just store-bought taco seasoning?
1: Store-bought. Wow. Get it in the little packet and just toss it all together with some chicken stock.
0: Chicken stock. What's the word, Al?
2: It's very good.
1: Yummy, right? Oh, my gosh. So you're going to cook this together. This is our swap.
0: Hello, the magic of TV.
1: Okay. Yep, looks really good. You're going to let that kind of thicken up into this, and then we're going to start adding in our additional texture. We've got
0: that cream of mushroom?
1: It is.
0: Oh, I love that.
1: I know.
3: It makes it so creamy. For everything.
1: You can throw it into everything. We can throw it into everything at my home. Yeah. Everything.
0: Cream of mushroom soup.
1: Throw it into everything. Wow. It makes everything so much better.
0: Why do you like it so much?
1: It's so creamy. It adds so much richness along with like the sour cream in this. It really makes that texture so great. Yeah. And I love anything with mushroom too. We're going to add in some black beans too. Grab that, add that in, and of course the sour cream I was talking about. Mm-hmm. Throw that in too for that extra richness and that tang. And then we're gonna add in some Mexican cheese. Yep, get that in there.
0: All right.
1: And we're gonna stir that together.
0: Okay. Oh,
1: and then this is when you get the kids involved, or you can get rid of like your morning aggression. I'm gonna have you like, and I'll just go for it.
0: Get the kids.
1: I know. He's like, I'm taking that over, right? You're gonna crunch that together.
0: Oh, this is cool. This goes in the pan.
1: Goes in.
0: And then you build it.
1: Yeah, and then you just start building it. And this is where we get into our casserole. It's almost like a lasagna. You're gonna just layer it up.
4: The bottom layer is Doritos or whatever your corn chip is.
1: Yeah.
4: Okay.
1: Mm-hmm. You can use the cheesy ones.
4: Fritos, whatever your faves are.
1: The flaming hot. You know, get some spice in there. Like whatever you love. Like you can really adapt this and make this into whatever you like.
3: It's almost like a layered dip.
1: Yeah, it is. And like you bake it off, and you get all those textures. You get the crunch.
5: Oh, you get that creaminess.
0: How long do you bake it?
1: About 30 minutes.
0: Okay.
1: And then you're going to add some cheese on top. Don't add the cheese at the beginning and put the foil over it because it'll stick to the foil.
5: Oh, okay.
1: Yeah. So do it. Take the foil off and then just add the cheese and then let it get all bubbly.
4: Okay. Mm-hmm.
1: And then it comes out.
0: I'm going to taste it. Tell us about this new cookbook.
1: I'm like, oh my gosh. It's called Everyday Grand. Yeah. And it's all about just loving and enjoying every single moment of life.
4: So
1: like, I wanted to just make a book that just made everyone happy, right? Finding so much joy and just beyond just holidays. Like, you got a good hair day, celebrate.
0: The book is terrific.
1: Ooh, that's good. Thank Al endorsed it. I was so grateful to him. I mean, like, hey, you changed a tire, celebrate.
0: That's good. Your four-year-old's going to love this.
1: Yeah, she loves it.
5: It's

0: It is Make Ahead Monday, desserts on the menu with two great recipes that'll earn you brownie points. We've got Jocelyn Delk Adams from Grand Baby Case. Good morning, Jocelyn.
1: Good morning. How are you today?
0: Well, going to be all the better for this perfect brownie recipe. Let's get started on the batter.
1: Yes. So I've got some melted butter in my mixer here, and I'm going to add in two sugars. This is why these are so perfect, because they have that great chewy consistency. Mm. So I love to use both granulated sugar and brown sugar.
2: Mm. Yum.
0: Dark brown or light brown sugar?
1: You know what? If you really want to go chewy, you go dark brown. If you want like a nice sort of kind of in-between balance, then go with the lighter.
2: Hmm. Okay. I didn't know there
1: was a difference. Yeah, so I want to get that mixed really, really well. And then I'm going to start adding in my eggs. I've got two eggs and they're room temperature. That's very important. And I'm going to add them in one at a time into our batter.
2: Hmm. Jocelyn, as you're making these, I made these when you were supposed to be on a couple weeks ago, but had a power outage or something. And I made them because they sounded so good. And I'm noticing there's a couple things that I didn't quite do right. And I loved them the first time, so I can't wait to do it again. And you say, like, whisking the eggs is important.
1: It's like a foolproof recipe, pretty much. Like, yes, the whisking of the eggs. I find that people love that crackly top on a brownie. Mm-hmm. And the whisking of the eggs is so key to that. If you whisk them really, really, really well, like take some time with that, you'll get that perfect, gorgeous, crackly top.
3: And then you put in the flour, right? I didn't even realize you can overmix flour, but I guess you can.
1: Yes, you can, because as soon as you start to get that flour in, that's when you're going to activate your gluten, right? And we don't want tough brownies. We want to make sure that we just get it in just enough to where it's kind of in the batter and it's smooth enough, and then stop.
2: You're like, not worried
1: pull
2: about
1: away
2: clumps?
1: And you're done. Yeah, you don't want to worry too much about crumbs. You want it to be nice and smooth, but I find that people sort of just overdo it. They're like, I got to get it like perfect, perfect, perfect, perfect. And it's like, you don't need to worry about that. It's perfectly fine to just do it that way.
0: And Jocelyn, really quickly, put them in the pan to make sure they come out clean. What do you do with the pan?
1: Yes. So lovely tip here. I love to add my parchment right into the pan. And here is my swap out of my batter. And this actually helps. So like when you're done with the baking, you can pull this right out of your pan without having to like go through all the crazy messiness.
3: That's yummy. And then we're making ice cream. So, are we making ice cream?
2: Yeah,
3: sandwiches?
2: After you make the perfect brownie, you're making it even better.
1: Yeah, so like if you have any leftovers, and that's something that I find like I usually don't, like people eat my brownies and then they're gone in like 2 seconds
0: brownies?
1: And I'm like, hey, right, exactly. Like if you actually have leftover brownies, then this is like a fun thing to do. I've got two types of ice cream here, and I just grab some of my like two pieces of brownie, or you can split them in half if you like a thinner consistency, and I just grab an ice cream scoop. Add right to the center of this baby.
3: Wow. That looks good. Jocelyn, you are living right.
1: I know.
3: You look so beautiful this morning. Can I just tell you with that yellow?
1: Thank you. Seriously.
0: Hey, Jocelyn, really quickly.
1: It must be on the brownie sandwiches.
0: Could you make twice the batter and freeze the brownies after they're baked?
1: Well, what I do is I take the leftovers and I just, whenever I have them, I take two pieces of brownie, or I split a brownie in half and then I just add the ice cream right to the center.
0: All right.
1: There you go.
0: Jocelyn, thanks
2: so
0: much.
2: They're delicious.
0: Always great to see you.
1: Thank you so much.
0: Okie doke. For the

0: Grand Baby Cakes founder and our pal Jocelyn Delk Adams is here to share the sweet and simple recipe. We don't care if it's winter, we want key lime pie.
1: Key lime pie, yes.
2: Okay, we love key lime pie, and you're saying cook it all year long. Who cares? Bake it.
1: Oh my gosh, we make it for Christmas, we make it for Thanksgiving, like instead of like the traditional pumpkin, you know, we also have this next to the sweet potato pie, okay? Because my dad absolutely adores it, so I've got to make it year round.
0: All right, the best part I always think of a key lime pie is the crust.
2: Yes,
0: the crust has
2: got to
0: be on point.
2: Give me a graham cracker.
0: So get it started.
1: Oh my gosh, yes, I agree. So I've got some graham cracker crumbs. Mm. You can also just buy some graham crackers and grind them up in your food processor. I've got a little sugar because, you know, we're getting sweet here. Mm-hmm. And then I've got some melted butter. Mm. And I'm just going to do a quick whisk and get those all combined. And that's our crust. How easy was that, right?
2: Easy.
1: Yes. So I'm going to mix that all together, let that kind of become like wet sand, mm-hmm. like that kind of consistency. Mm-hmm. And then I'm going to pour that right into our pie
0: that.
1: Plate, which mm. I've also
2: we
1: like sprayed with a nonstick spray.
0: Simple.
1: Yeah,
0: spray.
1: Just
0: okay.
1: get that in there.
0: Okay.
1: Yep, yep, yep. And then I'm just going to start patting down. You can pat down with your hands. You can also use like a measuring mm. cup and also get that really smooth in there.
0: Uh-huh.
1: This is what I like to
2: yeah,
1: do.
2: That's
1: so
2: easy.
1: It looks a little bit, you know. More professional
2: and
1: too
2: how you,
1: on the side.
2: Oh, there you get it up by pushing it up like that.
1: Mm-hmm. Yeah, you just start pushing it up the sides.
0: Okay, yep. So we've got our crust.
2: Yeah. To bake it first, is that true?
1: Yeah, so I like to bake mine for about maybe like 10 minutes just to kind of get like a nice kind of golden color on the outside. Mm-hmm. And it also kind of sets it up a little bit more too.
0: Okay.
1: So we're going to pretend like we baked this one.
0: Okay.
1: And we're going to get to our filling like really
0: oh,
1: quickly.
0: Simple.
1: You can
0: you
1: just
0: did it
1: get
0: in
1: this
0: one
1: together.
0: Minute. I know. Okay.
1: Hey, speed here. We got to play the TV game, so we got to go fast.
0: Okay.
1: So I'm going to get to our filling. I've got some sweetened condensed milk here.
0: Mm,
1: I'm going to add that right
0: that.
1: Into, oh, yeah,
0: look
1: right?
0: At
1: I love
0: thick.
1: The hums. Like, thick.
0: Mm.
1: Thick.
0: Love that.
1: It's luscious. It's mm. creamy. This is like that secret weapon in your key lime pie that gives it that beautiful, luscious consistency.
0: Okay.
1: And I've got some egg yolks.
0: Mm-hmm. Just the
1: we're
0: going to
1: skip the, whites. We're going to just the egg yolks. Going to make it super rich and delicious and actually like a nice moist texture.
0: Okay.
1: And then I'm going to add in just two more ingredients. Of course, our key lime juice.
2: Yes.
1: Grab this at the grocery store.
2: You can buy key lime juice at the grocery store?
1: Easily, right on the shelves. Or if you want to turn this into like a lemon, you know, baked pie, you can easily use lemon juice too. Yeah.
0: Can I ask a dumb
1: it's
0: question?
1: It's great that way too.
0: Is key lime juice different
2: lime
0: than
2: juice?
0: Lime juice?
2: Is it just lime juice?
1: It totally is. No, it is. There are different key limes. They're like the little small limes that you'll see, those specialty limes, versus like those bigger limes that you see in the grocery
2: so
1: store.
2: When
1: so
2: you,
1: the key limes, it will take you a long time to juice all those.
2: You have to look for the actual key lime juice. Yes.
1: Yes. Okay. Yes. Key lime juice.
0: Got
1: you
0: want
1: to grab that instead of the lime juice.
2: Okay.
1: That
2: thank you.
1: The grocery store.
0: Thank you.
1: And then finally, just a little vanilla.
2: Oh, yummy.
1: And I'm just going to whisk all that together until it combines and it takes like a couple seconds.
0: Mm-hmm. And then how do you make it green?
1: You don't make it green. So when you see people with like the green ones, they've added like food coloring to that. Yeah, that is not like a traditional, like real key lime pie. We don't play around with that.
2: I sort of like it just like that, right?
1: Mm-hmm. Yeah, this is how you do it, right? This is the consistency. This is the look. This is what you want. And we're going to pour into...
0: Look at that. Look at it.
2: Beautiful.
1: Look at that.
0: I just like to watch the pouring.
2: Mm-hmm. I wish I could lick that. I know it has eggs in it.
1: It is kind of seductive. It is beautiful.
0: Now what
1: well,
0: do
1: I
0: you
1: mean,
0: do?
1: Hey, we got Valentine's Day coming up, right?
2: And you bake that, baby?
1: And then if you... Yeah, you bake this baby. If you have like a deeper pan, just maybe double the filling, totally up to you. And then if you want to do this beautiful variation that I have here, this is my raspberry key lime pie.
2: Wow.
1: It's gorgeous, right?
2: And you just
1: really
2: add a little whipped cream on top?
1: Yeah, I just add a little whipped cream on top. Here, I just use some melted raspberry jam. And I kind of just spoon it over.
2: Make it marbleized.
1: Just drizzle.
0: Uh-huh.
1: Yeah. And then just add something special to it. Or you can bake as
0: how,
1: is.
0: How long do you bake it,
1: And then
0: it,
1: I just kind of
0: Jocelyn?
1: You bake for about 10, 15 minutes max. Easy. And then it comes out like this.
3: Can we see?
2: Beautiful.
1: There's our traditional
3: Jocelyn.
1: Key lime pie.
2: Thank you. Thank you.
3: Grand baby cakes rock.
1: Absolutely.
3: Thank you, Jocelyn.
1: Yes, thank you.
2: Thank you. And for this recipe, head to today.com/food.

0: 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And for real fans, game day action doesn't just happen here. 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
1: You get to be here and see your favorite players do their thing.
2: 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The three F's.
0: Meet Alfredo and Christina Okendo. Giants fans who love celebrating every occasion with their friends and family. But one party they've never thrown? A tailgate for their beloved team. So we are going to teach them how. With the help of two great coaches, we've got former football player and chef Tobias Dorzen and Shop Today editorial director Adriana Brock. They'll be giving our couple the play-by-play on game day recipes and equipment hacks so they can throw their very first tailgate right here at MetLife Stadium. Let's kick off this football season with the ultimate celebration.
3: One, two, three. Let's do this!
0: I'm here in Linden, New Jersey to meet Alfredo and Christina Okendo. We are going to help kick off planning their first ever tailgate. Alfredo, he's been a DJ for 20 years, so he certainly knows how to have a good time. And Christina, she loves to host. She says that food just brings people together. So let's see if they can handle this challenge. You guys all know that I'm a Pats fan, but I think this time around, I'm rooting for them.
4: So happy to have you.
5: So nice to be here. This is wonderful.
0: Thank you for hosting me.
4: Oh, it's a pleasure. Come on in.
0: Beautiful.
4: Thank you. I want to introduce you to my wife, Christina.
0: Hi, Christina. How are you?
5: I'm so happy you're here.
0: Oh, it's so nice to meet you. I heard you're whipping up a little snack for us.
6: I am. I'm whipping up some guacamole. I'm almost done.
4: So guacamole is actually one of our favorite like game day snacks.
0: I mean, what is your secret? Mine just never looks that fresh and delicious.
6: Well, actually, embarrassing to say, I did end up going to 4 different grocery stores to find the perfect avocados for us today.
0: All right, well, there's my problem.
4: She's determined to find the perfect ones.
0: But it is the perfect guacamole, I'm sure. I can't wait to try it.
6: We've been home.
0: What is it about hosting that makes you guys love it so much?
6: Honestly, for us, it's all about like creating memories, like seeing people happy.
4: I like hosting as far as like putting things together, planning it. But Christina's, you know, she's a cook, so, you know, she usually kind of helps bring it all together.
6: I've done my rice and peas. It's a big hit. It's actually my mom's recipe, so.
0: Oh, nice.
6: I do it for all special occasions.
0: And it seems like something you both like doing together. Would you say it's something you bond over?
6: Oh, yeah.
4: Absolutely.
6: We love it. Oh, tell them about the time you, like, lit up the whole house for the playoff game.
4: And I have these, like, the uplights. So I put them, like, all throughout the house. And then, like, anytime they scored or something, we made them strobe. You know, whether it's, like, coming in and, like, it's just the right setting with lighting or, you know, with the right amount of food or whether we have, like, decorations up. I think it's, like, just seeing people's reaction, like, it's so fulfilling.
0: You guys are coming up on your 5th anniversary, right?
6: Yeah, in October.
0: Yeah, how did you guys meet?
6: We actually know each other from since we were younger, but I was always the little sister. We always hung out in like similar groups, but fast forward many, many years, like maybe 15 years, I needed a DJ for my little sister, Sweet 15.
4: So they hired me, did the party, was great. And then after that comes Christina. She said, take my number. And I said, well, I can't because it looks a little unprofessional. So she actually took my number.
0: And called it.
4: And reached out.
6: And I asked him on a date. The first date.
4: She asked me to be
0: her. Didn't have to do any
4: work. She asked me to be her boyfriend.
0: I love this. And here you are now, about to celebrate 5 years. Thinking back to your wedding night, what was your wedding like?
6: We just wanted a party. So it was a lot of music, a lot of food, just happy. Mm-hmm.
0: How hands-on were you both with planning?
6: He was very hands-on. I actually didn't do anything aside from pick my dress.
4: It's just what came natural because it's like I do weddings like almost every weekend going on almost 20 years.
0: So this is like exactly how it is for you hosting parties now. You're planning the lighting and the TVs and the whole situation and you're handling the food.
6: Yep.
0: Do you mind if I try the guacamole?
6: No, please. Help yourself. Help yourself.
0: It just looks so delicious.
6: Help yourself. Is it good?
4: Good.
6: I hope it's good. I didn't even try it yet. I'm like nervous. Let me try it.
0: Oh, wow.
6: It's good.
0: So we're surrounded by all kinds of different memorabilia here. How important is football in your lives? Like, are you a huge football fan?
6: He is a big fan, so Sunday football is, like, untouchable.
0: Do you have a favorite memory from a Giants game?
4: I would say, like, that picture there with my dad.
0: Mm-hmm.
4: So it was the first game, home game, the year after they won the Super Bowl. Mm-hmm. So it was like where they got their rings and they gave out these that flag there. So it was pretty memorable.
7: Is he the reason why you're a Giants fan?
4: Yeah, Giants, all my teams are pretty much, you know, that's what we had on at home growing up. Mm-hmm. And even now that, you know, we're older, sometimes we'll go watch a game at their house, you know, my parents' house. Mm-hmm. And really in the last, you know, couple of years, she's a lot more into it.
6: Yeah, he's been teaching me all the, like, you know, the rules, the details.
4: She realized, like, how intricate it is.
6: Yeah.
7: Yeah. Is there anything you'd say is missing from your memorabilia collection?
4: We actually don't own any jerseys.
6: No,
4: I think it'd be great to be able to have some jerseys so that, you know, we go to the games, like, a little bit more official.
7: So have you been to tailgates before?
6: Oh, yeah. Yeah, mm-hmm. Yeah. His friends are actually big tailgaters. Yeah.
4: They'll probably kill me for saying this, but it's just basic.
6: Right.
4: You know, like, pickup trucks and drinks. Mm-hmm. They do grill stuff, but, I mean, I've seen stuff at, like, MetLife and some of these places. People are, like, go over the top. I've always wanted to, be like, put something together like that.
7: And why do you want to do this?
4: I think, like, you know, a tailgate just allows for, you know, a great gathering. I think it just brings, you know, the more people you bring together, the better the energy.
7: Well, this seems right up your alley.
6: Yeah, throwing a party is always a party.
4: You always find an excuse to have an event.
6: Exactly. Yeah.
7: Guys, this has been so much fun. I have no doubt this whole tailgate's going to go off without a hitch. But I do have two friends I want to bring in. We've got Chef Tobias Dorsen. And we also have Shop Today Editorial Director Adriana Brock. So, Fredo, obviously, you're going to handle all the gear that you're going to need for your tailgate. And Christina, you're going to handle the food.
6: Can't wait.
7: So I just want to thank you guys so much for hosting me. This has been so much fun. And I can't wait to see what you guys come up with.
6: Thank you.
4: Can't wait.
6: Yeah, I know.
7: That was worth going to four stores for those avocados.
6: It sure was.
7: Okay, I want to come to one of your parties.
8: Coming up, move over burgers and hot dogs. Christina teams up with Chef Tobias to cook a dish that will score big before the game.

0: We're in New Jersey with Giants fans Christina and Fredo, who love to throw a good party, but have never hosted their own tailgate until now. I've teamed them up with two coaches who will help them throw an epic party. First up, Christina meets with chef and former football player Tobias Dorsen to tackle the game day menu.
1: Welcome to my kitchen.
2: Thank you. What are we doing for our first tailgate?
1: I do know that I want to make my arroz con gandule. It's my mom's recipe.
2: Okay, so rice and peas.
1: Yes,
2: okay,
1: rice and peas.
2: So I have this amazing recipe. It's a margarita shrimp. Ooh. It goes perfect with rice and peas. I think you'll really enjoy it.
1: Oh, that sounds amazing.
2: Oh, yeah. So let's get started. First thing I'm going to want you to do is we need to soak our skewers.
1: Okay.
2: The reason why we're soaking our skewers is because we don't want the flame from the grill to burn the skewers while they're on the grill. So
1: got it.
2: Let's drop the skewers in here. So now let's make the marinade for the shrimp.
1: Let's do it.
2: We're starting off with a garlic, two cloves of it. Let's chop that up. Just rough chop. Now let's add our jalapenos. Have you shaved a jalapeno before?
1: My way. I don't know if I'm doing it correctly.
2: Well, let's see if your way is. Let's see how your way is. Any way works. We're going to take the ribs and the seeds out of it. So we can rough chop that, blend it as well.
1: Okay.
2: Now we got that going. We need a third cup of oil.
1: Okay.
2: And now we add our seasonings. Let's add our brown sugar. Salt, onion powder, garlic powder.
1: All right.
2: Smoked paprika, cumin and chili powder to finish it off. So now last thing, let's add our pepper. Now let's add this top on.
1: Right.
2: Let's do chop instead of grind.
3: That's good.
2: Okay, so now let's marinate our shrimp.
1: Okay.
2: So we're using jumbo shrimp with the tail on, but at the tailgate, we're gonna make sure we take the tails off so people don't throw a tail everywhere and then they're looking at our tailgate party like what's going on over here. So let's take our marinade. Oh yeah, that looks good.
1: Mm-hmm. Smells delicious. Good.
2: And now let's make sure we coat the shrimp.
1: This looks so good.
2: Okay, now let's wrap it up so we can let it soak and marinate. Let's take this to the fridge for a while. So the shrimp's almost done marinating now. Most important thing for me is always your mise en place. Mise en place is setting up the garnishes that we're going to have to go on to the shrimp. And your favorite part, tequila.
1: Ooh.
2: Yeah, so let's quarter our limes. Let's go straight down the middle. And now we can rough chop our cilantro. That's good.
1: Okay.
2: So now we can pull the shrimp, add the tequila. Now let's start to skewer our shrimp. Let me show you the first one. We're going to go here.
1: Oh, interesting.
2: So, boom, there we go.
1: Let me try one.
2: Yep. Get your hands messy.
1: Okay.
2: Let me fix your one.
1: Please.
2: Forgot to put one sock on.
1: You know, it's funny because my husband always tries to cook shrimp on the grill and he ends up overcooking them. So maybe I can teach
2: now,
1: me something that he doesn't
2: know. Yeah. So now we gotta one up the husband, but I don't want him to be mad at me at the end.
1: Exactly. One more.
2: Yep. Last one.
1: Okay.
2: Last one. Let's make it the best one.
1: Oh gosh. Pressure.
2: Okay. We got our lime wedges. We got our cilantro. We got our shrimp skewered up, nice and marinated. Time to go outside.
1: Okay.
2: Can you lead the way?
1: Sure. Let's go. Ooh, awesome, a charcoal grill.
2: Yes, this right here is how we're gonna start our coals. Yeah, so let's get a couple of these in there. And a couple of charcoal going in here.
1: Okay.
2: We're gonna light it from the bottom.
1: Ooh, that's cool.
2: Sit that there. We let this go for about 15 minutes.
1: So how do you know it's like ready to use on the grill?
2: Once the coals turn gray, that means they're fully lit. They're all the way hot and they're ready to use. So we're gonna do two sides. We're gonna do a super hot side and then we're gonna do a warm side.
1: Okay.
2: So let's pour
1: it. Just throwing it out right on.
2: Pour, yep. Okay. Pour them out on this side and then we'll pour a little bit out on this side.
1: Got it.
2: We can insert the top of it.
1: Okay.
2: So now that the surface is completely hot right now, let's add the shrimp to our hot zone. People look at grilling and they think that it's so hard to do. It's really not. It's really just more of paying attention, making sure your flames don't really kill you, whatever it is that you're cooking.
1: Right.
2: Since we're cooking shrimp, it takes 2 to 3 minutes on each side, flip it over, and then we can easily move it to our warm side. So grabbing the skewers are super easy.
1: Oh, I see.
2: Well, just flip them on.
1: Beautiful.
2: See? Nice. You got this. Boom, there we go. Super easy. So you see shrimp started to turn color. You see the char from the charcoal.
3: Oh, man.
2: Let's get a plate.
3: Okay.
2: And now we finish them with cilantro and lime. Mm. I'll let you do the honors and let you try one first.
3: Okay, here we are.
2: Boom, there you go. You like that?
3: That is good.
2: Oh, what's up?
4: What, are you the new grill master now?
3: Oh, my gosh, you have to taste this.
4: Oh, they look delicious. Can I grab one?
2: Of course.
4: Perfectly cooked. I don't know if she told you, but I always mess these up.
2: I heard a little secret about overcooking some shrimp.
3: Yep.
4: I've been eating rubber bands.
2: I'm going to try one, dude. Oh, wow. These are super, super good.
3: Right.
2: Christina's ready. Adriana Brock's bringing you tailgate gear. Okay. We're going to have a super good time, and I can't wait.
4: Wow, looking forward to it. It's going to be fun.
2: Let's go.
0: And when we're back, today's Adriana Brock hooks Fredo up with gear that'll take his tailgate.

0: We're back with Giants fans Christina and Fredo, who are getting ready to throw their first tailgate for their friends and family. Tobias Dorsen set Christina up with a main course that's sure to wow. Now it's Fredo's turn. He's meeting with today's own Adriana Brock to gear up for the big day.
1: It is so good to finally meet you in person.
2: Thank you so much for coming.
1: Thank you so much for having me. I am so stoked for this tailgate. But before we get started, talk to me a little bit about your fandom. Full disclosure, I'm a Philadelphia Eagles fan. So this is a little tough for me, but I'm not going to hold it against you.
2: You know, I was born into it, you know, and I just kind of, you know, carried the tradition on.
1: I heard you got Christina into it.
2: Yeah, she was like, you know, like sort of outside fan.
1: That's so funny because when I first met my husband, I wasn't really into football. And I met my husband. He's from Philadelphia. He's like a diehard fan. Now I'm just so obsessed. So I kind of hear where you're coming from. And you know what? I'm going to help you throw a tailgate Philly style.
2: Love it. Okay.
1: So let's get started. We've got you hooked up, and I'm going to walk you through some of my favorite things. Your background is you're a DJ, so I'm assuming you're bringing a playlist, right?
2: Yes.
1: So you don't have to lug all your DJ equipment or any big speakers. This little guy is a SoundCore by Anchor, and it has a little handle, very easy to carry around. It packs a serious punch.
2: Really?
1: Yeah. I mean, I'm talking sound waves like 98 decibels, super loud. What's really cool about this too, not just its portability, it is also completely waterproof. So when you bring this to your tailgate, you don't have to worry about spills, messes, any of that.
2: Rain, snow, you never know.
1: Exactly. Having a canopy is a really important part of a tailgate, right?
2: Yes.
1: I've got this SUV tailgating canopy that actually attaches to the rear liftgate of your SUV. So it kind of does half the work for you.
2: Yep.
1: You're making use of not just your car being parked, but then you can make use of your trunk as well.
2: Love that. Give it a little tug here.
1: Okay.
2: What do you think?
1: Looks good.
2: Yeah, and it was pretty easy to set up.
1: Yeah, so we've got the tuned, we've got the canopy. Mm-hmm. Let's talk seating, okay?
2: Oh, let's do it.
1: Check out this two-seater little love seat couch.
2: Never seen it. Let's test it out.
1: Yeah, let's test it out. Have a seat.
2: Oh, this feels good.
1: Yeah, and it's pretty comfortable, roomy enough for
2: most
1: two
2: importantly,
1: adults.
2: It has a cup holder.
1: Who would have thought? An Eagles fan and a Giants fan just enjoying a little tailgate.
2: Maybe this will bring us good luck.
1: Maybe. No, but the Eagles good luck.
2: All right. Not too bad.
1: Not too bad. Yeah. Not too bad. All right, let's come over here. So there's nothing worse than overcooked or undercooked meat, especially at a tailgate.
2: Absolutely.
1: And check this out. This small, little, tiny meat thermometer. You connect it to the app, and that way you guys can set it and forget it.
2: Wow,
1: so it'll
2: amazing.
1: Alert you to say, hey, food's ready.
2: Pretty cool. And I see it charges right in this case.
1: It charges right in the case.
2: Amazing.
1: It's speaking of set it and forget it, something you can do while you're hanging out, games. Games are a must, right? Try to put all the games in the middle of the tailgate so it gets people up and away from like the food and the drinks and sort of just sitting down and gets them into the action.
2: Okay.
1: Follow me over here. I've got this awesome portable beer pong station.
2: Wow.
1: This is really great because then you don't have to use one of your tables that you're using for like your buffet or your drinks
2: and
1: food. Look, isn't this a
2: Giants.
1: Nice little touch?
2: So cute.
1: So this is going to get a little friendly competition going with your guests as well. Another one that I know you guys like is the stacking blocks.
2: Mm-hmm.
1: This is a great one because it's the life-size version. It's not the tiny one. All right, and last but not least, I've got cornhole for you guys. And this is a really cool set because...
2: Such a classic.
1: It's such a classic, and it's football-themed, and it comes with these blue and red baggies,
2: love it.
1: You know, with this logo on them that I can't really recognize.
2: I love the feel, too. It's so cool.
1: We're going to have to put our skills to the test, get a little friendly competition in before
2: I can't
1: the game.
2: Lose to you and then losing the game. Will be
1: Listen, I'm
2: shape.
1: Ready.
2: You know what we're missing? Nice cold beer.
3: Hey, guys. Oh, my God. This looks
1: amazing. Well, come on out. Check this out.
3: Who wants a beer?
2: All the goodies we have.
1: Oh, my goodness. Yes, I would love one. I was telling Fredo, cold drinks are so important. So these koozies are really awesome because they come in a pack for under $15. And you want to keep your hands dry and your beer icy cold. If you're holding a cold drink, what else is better than that?
3: For real.
2: What do you think about all this stuff?
3: I think everything's amazing.
2: I think we're going to love it.
1: Yeah, let's cheers to that. Cheers, guys.
2: Cheers.
1: All right, now after all that hard work prepping for your tailgate, now the easy part is here.
3: Uh-oh.
1: Let's pack up the car and get it ready for game day.
0: When we're back, it's game day as Fredo and Christina put all their hard work to the test when they host their very

0: Ready?
1: Hey, let's go Giants.
2: It's game day, and our Giants fans, Christina and Fredo, are ready to kick off their very first tailgate. They've run the plays with their coaches, Tobias Dorsen and Adriana Brock. Now it's time to put it all together. Will they score a touchdown and throw the ultimate tailgate? Let's find out.
0: All right, so you ready?
1: Let's go.
0: Let's do it.
2: Our couple is warming up, making sure everything is set before their family and friends arrive. Putting their coaches' tips to the test.
3: This is where we belong, in a Giant tailgate party.
2: I couldn't wait to check in with them to see how they're doing and get the party started.
4: Christina, Fredo!
0: Dylan! Yay! Nice to see you again.
1: So happy you're here!
0: What do you think?
4: This looks awesome. What do you guys think?
0: Great job.
4: How's it turning out so far?
1: I think it's been epic.
4: Oh my God.
1: Epic. Yeah. Food's good.
0: Special margaritas.
4: Food's good.
0: Yeah. You made rice and peas.
4: Oh, I can't wait to try the rice and peas. I've been thinking about it since you've been first talking about it.
0: On point.
4: All right, I'm going to get some food.
1: Please.
4: Mingle around.
0: Yeah,
4: please.
0: Yeah,
4: I can't wait to meet your family.
1: Enjoy.
4: This is so much fun.
1: Help yourself. Yes. Thank you for coming.
4: Oh, I'm so excited to be here. This is so fun.
5: Awesome, awesome.
6: Use the chip as a spoon.
4: To Jersey girls.
6: Jersey girls.
2: Like every great host, Christina's on the grill to make sure the tailgate spread is covered.
1: Oh, there you go.
7: How are we doing over here?
1: I think we're doing well. What do you think?
7: They look good. They look good. Did you follow the steps?
1: I sure did. Well, we're on the 2 minutes back side now.
7: Okay, so we're on this side now.
1: Honestly, I think I'll make you proud.
7: So they look super amazing. I'm super hungry. I'm ready to taste it.
1: I think we're ready.
4: I hear you're tasting.
7: Yeah, we are.
4: All right, you're on the grill?
1: I am.
4: This is amazing.
1: Dylan, you have to try these.
4: Okay, hot off the grill.
1: Careful.
4: There we go.
1: Careful.
7: Mm-hmm. Wow. Now all you need is a shot of tequila.
1: Well, I think they're a win.
4: Here,
1: how about we try some?
7: Cheers.
4: Cheers to that. That is just
7: amazing.
4: Like,
7: wow.
4: Just the right cookie.
7: You did a good job.
1: No, your recipe did a good job.
4: I love it. To both of you.
2: Christina scored with the food. Now it's time to see how Fredo's doing with the fun and games. And it looks like the competition is heating up with Coach Adriana.
4: You can't get beat by an Eagles fan.
1: Yes!
4: That's like your style. See, unless you win this round right now, she's got to wear a Giants jersey.
0: Oh. I love it. Let's go. You go first.
7: Giants.
4: Okay. All right, we're tied up, right?
1: Tied up.
4: Oh. Oh, way off on that one.
0: Let's go, Giants!
2: It all comes down to this. You know what they say, on any given Sunday, any team can win.
4: Good job, Fredo! There we go.
2: But today's real winners, Christina and Fredo.
8: Seeing Christina host this tailgate is almost seeing her dream come true.
9: This tailgate is super exciting because I'm with my friends and my family, so it's always a good time when you get together.
4: All right, guys, we did it!
0: Yes!
4: Congratulations, your first tailgate!
1: Amazing!
4: How do you think it went?
0: Huge success!
1: Amazing.
7: Oh, good.
0: I think
7: it was amazing. The food's great. The atmosphere.
0: Your recipe's been a hit.
7: Hey.
4: Everybody.
7: She did a great job today. She did such a great job.
1: Thank you.
4: And you got all the game. I mean, sorry you lost. But
1: you guys, my heart is broken, but that was so much fun.
4: You know, and in honor of this moment here that we've all had here at MetLife Stadium, I got to bring in a good friend of mine. We've got Mr. Howard Cross.
7: Hey, guys.
2: That's right, Giants legend Howard Cross. A tight end for 13 seasons, Super Bowl champion, television host, and now the voice of the Giants.
10: Hey, man, I heard you guys, this is your first tailgate?
0: Yes,
10: hey, once a Giant, always a Giant, man. That's a pretty good crowd. I like the layout and everything. You guys are doing pretty good. You know what? I'm glad you guys are enjoying the outside, but how about you enjoy the inside? Here's a couple tickets to the game.
1: Oh, wow. Holy cow. Awesome.
10: I want you guys to come inside, enjoy the game. Bring some of this party on the inside with me, a little life.
1: Let's go.
4: Guys, I don't think the celebration celebration should stop here. We want to keep the surprises coming. One thing you mentioned in your basement from your memorabilia wall that's missing, a couple of jerseys.
5: Absolutely.
4: Coaches? Seriously? Oh, yes!
11: That was clean.
10: You need to hold on to that.
4: So
10: you need to feel
4: cool.
10: That.
4: So cool.
5: Love it.
10: So now you guys got your first tailgate. Woo! You got tickets for the game.
4: Look at this.
10: Got your first jerseys. Got your jersey for the Wild.
4: Thank you. Awesome.
10: All right.
4: Thank you.
10: Hey, I want you guys to have a good time, but I got to go inside and get to work.
5: Let's do it.
4: Amazing.
5: Hey, playoffs.
10: Oh, easy, easy. I have not answered any playoff questions, really.
4: And that's what's awesome about tailgating. You bring everybody together. You got your family. You got
1: your
4: friends. And, you know, we're gonna have a fun season.
5: That's right.
4: So,
5: hey, it's not fun if there's no competition.
4: Exactly.
1: That's right.
4: You got it.
5: Well,
4: all right.
5: Love
4: so
5: it.
4: Cheers to a good season.
5: Yes. Go Giants.
4: Let's go.

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0: okay, when it's cold outside, mm-hmm. there's not much better, nothing better than a hot and hearty bowl of chili in this recipe. It's just what you might need for a busy weeknight.
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2: Oh, thank you.
1: How are you? Hello. This seems like the perfect recipe, especially for today. It is like, it's like freezing cold out.
2: It is freezing. You've got that chill on your bones. You want to get it out, so let's do some chili for sure. But let's do it a little bit different.
1: Okay.
2: We're used to those tomato base. We're going to go for a white chili with a little bit of coconut milk in there.
1: Well, I like coconut.
2: You're
1: going to
2: start up with your onions and your garlic. We're going to chop it up a little bit there.
0: Mm-hmm. Okay, and then you put it in the pan.
2: Yeah, we're going to put that in the pan with a little bit of coconut oil.
1: Coconut oil.
0: Coconut oil.
2: Yes, coconut
1: oil. I just
2: want
1: to tell you, I'm a big fan of coconut oil.
0: She likes
1: in all forms.
2: There you go. Well,
1: this is
2: for you.
1: What's
2: and
1: that?
2: I like to saute the onion and the garlic just to
0: get
2: a little
0: long?
2: Bit. I give it like 2 minutes, 2-3 minutes. You just want to make sure that it's not that raw.
0: Yeah.
2: Onion flavor getting into
1: your... Look how cute and teeny your spatula is.
2: Oh, isn't it adorable?
0: What's happening? What is happening?
1: We've got,
0: is this a doll spatula?
1: It's like Barbie. Barbie came to visit.
0: Is this the American Girl?
1: Okay. All right. So
2: my daughter.
1: All right.
2: Yeah.
1: So we have that.
2: So you're gonna start thinking. You can also throw in some of your spices. We have some oregano.
1: Do you want me to help you?
2: That'd be great.
1: Let me use my spatula.
2: Yeah, and this just kind of, you know what?
0: Wait, you put it in there?
2: You could put it straight in. That is no problem.
1: Where was it supposed to go? I'm sorry.
2: Oh, yeah, go for it. Or you can also saute that alongside the onion and garlic for a little bit just to open up those spices.
1: Okay. Should I dump this
2: no
1: in?
2: No problem.
0: Is this all going here?
2: It's all, you're just going to dump it
1: dump,
2: and
1: dump,
2: go. My
1: dump.
2: Favorite. We've got some chicken broth in there. We've got some kernels
1: I'll
2: of
1: take
2: corn.
1: Care of this.
2: And I'm using
0: green chili.
2: Yes, green chili. I like a little spice. How about you?
0: Yeah, we like it. But is this kid friendly or not really?
2: It is kid friendly. It is not super hot.
1: What are you doing with chickpeas?
0: I love chickpeas.
2: But you know what you could do, Jenna, is you could just take the chicken that's in here that's kind of falling apart and put it into, you can just make a quesadilla with it.
0: Oh, great idea.
2: Yes, that's what we do.
1: So come on down. What's the,
2: look, we're going to shred our chicken.
1: This is how you do it?
2: Yes.
0: You shred a chicken in a blender?
2: You're just going to click it on, and it's going to do that
1: work?
2: Hard work for you. Yeah, look.
0: No, is that just like a rotisserie chicken you buy at the grocery store?
2: You know
0: store?
2: What? You could take rotisserie chicken, and yes, you could use that as well.
1: Okay.
2: And again, like I said, just...
1: Wow, look what happened there.
2: Yeah,
0: look. I've never seen that before.
1: Me either.
2: Well, look at that.
1: Okay.
2: New trick for the new year. So here we go. We're just getting...
1: Yeah, what's in there? The corn
2: so this
1: and all
2: is,
1: that?
2: This is what we braised down. We have the corn. We have the chickpeas.
0: So do you end up putting this chicken in here?
2: Yeah. Yes. Yeah. That gets really soft. You put it and take it out. You shred it up.
1: And then
2: you put
1: it back
2: all
1: again.
2: Together in here with a little bit of coconut milk.
1: Coconut.
2: Another couple
0: look
2: of minutes.
0: Look at that coconut milk. It's foamy.
2: It is beautiful,
0: can I just taste
2: right?
0: it? I know how good it is.
1: What are you doing?
2: Oh, it's good. You got to love the food you're working with.
0: Coconut milk.
2: Okay. And you're going to let that cook down until it thickens a little bit.
1: Now, what have you done here? You put it in a baked potato?
2: Yes, we put it in a baked potato because you just need it to be a little bit heartier. Why not? This is the kind of recipe that's great even for the next 2 or 3 days.
1: Okay.
0: And you top it with avocado.
2: Yes, we're going to go in. We're going to give it a nice little squeeze of lime here. A little bit of jalapeno, depending upon how hot you like it. Cheese. I mean, if whatever you want to dream up to top it with, you top it with. You go for
0: it. It's spicy and delicious, but not too spicy.
2: That's why I love
3: it. So good.
2: Mm-hmm. And if you want, you can even do a little bit of chipotle sauce if you want to kick up the heat.
0: And
2: I mean, the spicier, the better for me.
0: Mm-hmm. It's just delicious and hearty and yummy.
1: Thank you for this. It's really good.
0: Awesome. And you can get this recipe at today.com/food.
4: All right, this morning in today's food, a hearty meal that's packed with nutrients. Health journalist and author Max Lugavere is here to show us a recipe from his new cookbook. It's called Genius Kitchen, over 100 easy and delicious recipes to make your brain sharp, body strong, and taste buds happy. That seems like a great combination.
5: Yeah, that's a lot to promise, but the cookbook delivers. It's the only cookbook, I think, that can simultaneously shrink your belly and grow the brain.
1: Oh,
4: wow.
5: I'm super excited
4: about.
5: So
4: brain foods in particular, what in this recipe would make our brain smarter?
5: Oh, my God. Every aspect of this recipe is calibrated to support brain health and mental health in accordance with the latest available evidence. And it's delicious as well.
4: Awesome.
5: So this is a mole chili. A lot of the recipes in my book are internationally influenced and inspired. And so we've got our ancho and guajillo chilies right here, which add a little bit of spice. People that eat spicy food every day have reduced risk of early mortality by about 14%. So it's
4: if
5: you like spicy food, that's a nice perk, right?
4: Mm-hmm.
5: So what we want to do is we want to combine the mushrooms with the chilies.
3: Mm-hmm. But these are dried.
5: These are dried mushrooms. Uh-huh. Mushrooms
4: are
5: great.
4: Why do you like using dried?
5: We like using dried because they have more of an umami
4: water's
5: flavor.
4: Ready.
5: The water's ready. It's boiling. That's perfect. So we want to do you want to do the honors?
4: Sure.
5: So you want to put about a cup of boiling water in there, And typically when you're preparing this recipe at home, you want to let it sit for 10 minutes. Mm-hmm. That's perfect. Dried mushrooms, as compared to fresh mushrooms, they have more of that umami flavor, which mm-hmm. mushrooms are known for. And the darker the mushroom, the more umami flavor. So it doesn't matter which mushroom, so long as you're using shrooms. So you let that sit for 10 minutes, and then you put it in a blender to puree the concoction. Now what you want to do is you want to chop up an onion. We don't want any bloodshed on the set, so I'm not going to do this live. But we have our chopped onions here, and then we've got delicious garlic, and we've got cilantro stems. Oh. We don't waste any of the cilantro. Uh-huh. So we're using the stems, which actually have a more potent cilantro flavor than the leaves.
3: Oh, that's interesting. Oh.
5: The leaves are great for a garnish. They look really beautiful as well. So we've got our chopped onion, we've got our cilantro stems, we've got the garlic. Garlic is, by the way, a wonderful prebiotic fiber, really good for gut health.
4: Okay, and so is that why you're using a lot of garlic?
5: Yeah, yeah. Also keeps the vampires away.
4: Yes, all right. I was thinking that.
5: So here we have a crock pot. It's a very thick pot, really good for evenly distributing the heat. And we've got our sliced brisket. Now, I'm a big fan of grass-fed, grass-finished beef, but any beef will do. It's a very nutrient-dense food.
3: Right.
5: So what we want to do...
4: It's fatty. That's okay. That's still good for our
5: grass-finished beef fat is actually quite healthful. Yeah, it's a decent source of omega-3 fatty acids, a good source of vitamin E, and pristine protein.
4: Okay.
5: So you want to put the beef in the pot, like so.
4: Is that olive oil or...?
5: I use avocado oil, which is very heart-healthy and... chemically stable for high heat cooking. So we want to use avocado oil.
6: Why avocado oil?
5: Well, it doesn't impart a flavor like extra virgin olive oil does, so it's from a flavor standpoint, it's neutral. But it's very heart healthy. It's rich in monounsaturated fat. And the point of this step is we want to get a nice char on the outside of the brisket. We want it to develop a crust on the surface of the brisket, which lends a really delicious mouthfeel. So yeah, you're doing a good job. So you want to cook this for a little bit, maybe about 10 minutes to get that nice sear going.
4: Okay.
5: You also want to throw the onions in the pot as well. Mm-hmm. Yeah, get your hands dirty. Love that, Al.
6: Oh.
5: Amazing. Yeah, so you want to cook this.
3: How about the garlic and onion?
5: Yeah, throw the garlic, the stems, all that good stuff. Look at that. You can smell it. The garlic is becoming fragrant.
4: Mix it? Okay.
5: Yeah,
4: okay.
5: Mix it up. Again, the crust on the beef is key. Mm-hmm.
3: So you want to brown that up.
5: You want to brown that up.
3: Everything else.
5: Yeah, you want to brown that up because it lends a really nice mouthfeel. You don't want like a uniform consistency with brisket.
4: Okay. Right.
5: And you can use whole brisket. We decided to chop it up, but a whole brisket would be easier to shred.
3: What are some of the spices you're putting?
4: Cayenne.
5: So here we've got a little bit of cumin, we've got oregano, and we've got chili powder.
3: Oh.
5: So you want to add these in.
4: Oregano doesn't look like that.
5: Yeah, they come in different forms, but typically, we see some flowers on there.
3: Mm-hmm.
5: But again, spicy food is really great for your health if you can stand it. Not that this dish is too spicy.
3: Right. You'll saute this, then what goes in?
5: You saute that in. Yeah, it's already starting to get. I mean, just smell it.
4: Yeah, it smells delicious.
5: So good.
6: We only have about a minute, so I want to make sure
4: cilantro
6: we get
4: on
5: right. So then
4: great.
5: We want to throw in the diced tomatoes.
4: Mm-hmm. Okay.
5: We've got a bit of a tomato puree. Throw that into the mix.
3: And is that chicken broth?
5: We're compressing time here.
4: Yeah.
5: And then this is bone broth.
3: Bone broth.
5: So bone broth is rich in collagen.
4: Does it taste the same as regular broth?
5: It tastes similarly. It's not soup.
3: But what makes it the mole?
5: So the mole, we add dark chocolate.
3: Mm-hmm.
5: So this is the finished. It's almost finished. We want to add the dark chocolate to it. That's how you make a mole.
4: Dark chocolate is really good
5: for the heart. You stir it around.
3: Mm-hmm.
4: Did I miss that? Where did the chilies and the mushrooms go?
5: We put the puree. You're meant to, once you puree it, you put it into the into the dish. So yeah.
3: Thank you so much.
6: Really appreciate
3: it.
6: This was amazing. We're going to eat this in the break.
3: Right. And be sure to check out his cookbook and for this recipe, which is fantastic.
5: Oh

0: We're very excited this morning because we have a super special guest here for Today Food. Brian Baumgartner starred as Kevin on the hit NBC show The Office.
1: And Office fans will definitely remember this iconic scene.
2: At least once a year, I like to bring in some of my Kevin's famous chili. The trick is to undercook the onions. Everybody is going to get to know each other in the pot. I'm serious about this stuff. I'm up the night before, pressing garlic and dicing whole tomatoes. I toast my own ancho chilies. It's a recipe passed down from Malone's for generations.
3: Oh, I just like feel for you with that.
1: Well, guess yes. What? Brian became serious about chili off-screen as
3: well. That is so funny. So now he's compiled, listen to this, some of his favorite recipes in the Seriously Good Chili Cookbook. How many recipes did you say? 177.
4: Wow.
3: I opened it up and I'm like, okay, this. If you like chili, this is your man.
4: This is it.
3: Is it true before that scene you weren't a chili guy?
4: I'd never made chili at all. I made it one time. It was like football season. I posted it online. People went nuts.
3: Yeah.
4: They went crazy. And I thought, okay. And I started getting into it. Oh, thank you, Al. Yeah. I'm putting you to work already. Very nicely done.
0: The thing that's funny about that scene is it wasn't even like the whole episode. It was the 30 seconds at the beginning of the show.
3: You stole the show.
4: Well, it always makes me laugh when I say to people, I meet them, like, what's your favorite episode of The Office?
0: Yeah.
4: And they say the chili one.
1: I'm the chili episode. Very good.
4: It was about 90 seconds.
1: So how do we get started? We want to make Kevin's signature chili.
4: Okay. This is my recipe that I have. I don't know if it's as famous as Malone's.
3: Let me come on this
4: side. All right, you're going to go there.
3: Yep.
1: Okay.
4: And now it's about chopping.
0: Okay.
4: Okay. Mm-hmm. So we're going to chop very carefully, and then we're not going to chop that carefully anymore. We're going to chop.
0: Nice
4: and
0: chunks.
4: And we've got some vegetable oil in here. We're going to add it all in to.

0: to undercook the onions.
1: Okay.
0: You don't want to caramelize them.
2: The peppers too?
0: Yeah. And you want the onions to be translucent.
2: Mm-hmm. Okay.
0: So we've got some garlic, we've got some onions, and we've got some green peppers in there.
1: So then you cook it down.
0: And then fast forward, we're still here. Al, you helped it to not get fully caramelized here. Once that's cooked down, then we're going to add in...
2: You like turkey?
0: I like the ground turkey. You can obviously also use ground beef.
1: Sure.
2: Okay.
0: And we're going to saute that in there with the peppers and the onions and the garlic. Mm-hmm. Now, here's another trick.
1: Okay.
0: You add the tomato paste once the turkey is like half brown.
1: So it's not brown.
0: Not brown.
1: A little pale.
0: That's
2: so
0: right.
2: Kind of absorbs some of the tomato flavor?
0: Yes, and it to me, it sort of combines all the flavors together. Mm-hmm. Now, this is not lightly browned, but we're going to pretend it is, and it's going to be delicious.
1: It's television brown.
2: Yes.
0: It is television, Al, yes. And so we're going to combine that all together. Mm-hmm. Now, once that's browned...
2: Sorry, I sneezed.
0: That's okay.
1: Wow.
0: That's okay. It's live television. Anything can happen. It's fine.
2: Sneeze.
0: America, relax.
1: Don't try this
2: it
1: one.
0: We're fine.
2: Hot.
0: Yeah.
1: Wow.
0: All right, once that's browned,
1: right.
0: Then what we're going to do... We're going to have some diced tomatoes. Uh-huh. We're going to put those in.
1: Just canned diced tomatoes?
0: Diced tomatoes. Mm-hmm. Then some tomato sauce.
1: Right.
2: Okay.
0: Right.
1: And then what are the spices?
0: And then we've got some oregano. And if you want to, you're going to add it with flair, you can do that.
1: Oh,
0: we've got some chili powder. And we've got some ancho chilies
1: it's
0: and
1: the jumpy,
0: a little salt.
1: That's the antithesis of the salt bay.
2: How messy is your kitchen with that? That's my question.
0: I don't spill the chili, but spices are totally allowed.
1: And then when do you add the beans?
0: And then, so the beans, beans with chili sauce, don't drain it.
2: Oh, you like, okay.
0: Yes, but you add that when we're about 20 minutes away from serving.
2: Okay.
0: Because you don't want to get the beans mushy. Oh.

0: Wow.
1: Oh, right.
2: Listen, so this, limes are soft to begin with.
1: A fan. Mm.
3: This can be cooked all day.
0: Yeah.
3: You can reduce it all the way down and then just add the beans when you're ready to serve.
0: This is great.
1: This is perfect.
3: Is it?
0: No, really good.
2: I was just telling you before, my husband doesn't like cumin.
1: He loves this.
2: Doesn't have cumin in it. This is the perfect chili I can make at home.
3: It
1: Brian,
3: is perfect.
1: Thank you.
2: Mm-hmm.
1: You
0: guys, from one Brian to another.
3: Yeah.
1: You've created magic, Brian.
2: Oh, this is
3: thank
2: delicious.
3: You so,
1: so good.
3: Oh,
1: if you want
3: you.
1: This recipe, and we can all do this one. It's an easy recipe. You can go to today.com/food. By the way, watch Brian and all 9 seasons of The Office. Relive your favorite moments. They're streaming on Peacock from our parent company, NBC Universal.

0: We're back with Today Food, joined by one of our favorite chefs, our Bobby Flay.
1: That's right. He's got a new book out next week called Beat Bobby Flay. Conquer the kitchen with 100-plus battle-tested recipes.
2: Yeah, this morning, Bobby's teaching us how to win in the kitchen with one of his all-time favorite dishes. Bobby, just when you think you know everything about chili, you're going to do something. Is it a secret ingredient? Is it like, are you going to add some coffee grinds to it? Or are you going to, what are you doing? You're just taking the meat out? You're robbing us?
3: Well, it is a vegetarian dish, but Carson, you have to understand, first of all, on Beat Bobby Flay, I don't get to decide what the signature dish that we're cooking is. It's the other chef.
2: Oh, that's right.
3: So I got challenged to vegetable chili. And also, my girlfriend doesn't eat meat. So, you know, I got to adjust.
2: Smart. So how do you make it good?
4: Smart man.
3: Well, I'm going to tell you right now. So come on over. So, I'm going to start by making the base of the chili. I always say everything good starts with onions and garlic. So we're going to start with some onions and garlic and then some tomatoes as well. And, of course, you need to bring some spices into the game.
0: And, Bobby, so who's like your girlfriend?
4: You buried the lead.
0: Just kidding.
3: I knew you were going to go there. You were going to go there.
0: Well, you brought it up.
3: She's going to rename nameless for now. Okay. But thanks for asking.
2: I'm just going to Google it. I'll have it by the end of the segment.
3: Wow.
0: All right. So go ahead.
3: Went right out the window.
4: Sure did.
2: Nothing remains nameless, Bobby.
4: Meet?
2: It's 2021.
4: How'd you guys meet?
3: Anyway, so then you add a dark beer to the to the chili, which is one of those secret ingredients, right? And then this becomes the base of it. Now, Carson was asking, like, you know, you rob us of the meat, but you can use things that are vegetables that actually give us the texture.
2: Very
3: of the
2: attractive.
4: Meat like.
3: So we're going to
4: Carson Founder. Carson Founder on the internet.
0: We're not going to say it out loud.
2: Very impressive.
3: No, he did.
4: He did.
2: Yeah.
0: Okay. Vegan so or vegetarian?
2: No.
4: You really are dating up, Bobby. You are really dating up.
2: You are a lucky man.
0: All right. So anyway,
1: went off the rails. What vegetables are you using there, Bobby, to replace the meat?
3: Thank you so much, Al. Thank you so much. So we have have eggplant and portobello mushrooms because they have that sort of meaty texture. Mm-hmm. We're going to add that to the chili as well. And we're going to let this cook for a little while. And then basically what happens is you have the base of the chili, and it looks and feels like chili. It tastes like chili, but it's completely meatless. And then the thing I love about chili is that it becomes like this canvas for all these like really cool garnishes that you can put on top, which is really the key, right?
4: That's a nice
3: show.
0: That's beautiful.
3: We have some yogurt that has a little bit of shishito peppers in it and some lime juice. Mm. We want that nice cooling effect. And I have some avocados in here with some diced red onions and some chilies. I'm going to put some avocado on top. It's almost like the chili becomes a vehicle for all these cool things that you want to eat. A few tortilla chips for some crunch. You got to make sure you have that crunch going.
1: Hey, Bobby, does the chili take less time because it's meat-based, I mean vegetable-based than a meat-based one would?
3: It does, Al, because, you know, if you're cooking something like eggplant or portobello mushrooms, it's going to cook a lot quicker. You just want to make sure that the mushrooms and the eggplant cook all the way through, because then it absorbs all the flavor from the base of the chili itself. You want to cook out that dark beer. You want to get some of that earthiness as well. And then, you know, you start to garnish it. A little bit of lime zest on top. So you have some acidity, you have some spiciness, you have a little sweetness, all the good things. And it's a very warming dish. I have to say, like, when I first heard that I had to make vegetable chili on Beat Bobby Flay, I was kind of bummed out because, you know, I am a meat eater. And but I have to say, like, the eggplant and the mushrooms do a great job of substituting it. And, of course, it's a little bit healthier. I mean, people are eating a lot more vegetables.
1: I was going to say, is plant-based having its moment now, Bobby?
3: Oh, it's unbelievable. You know, as a chef, we constantly have to adjust to the trends of the way people are eating. And I will say one thing. People are eating healthier and healthier, and I don't think that's ever going to go in reverse. I think it's only going to keep going in that direction.
0: Bobby,
3: so we have to really get very comfortable with cooking vegetables in lots of different ways.
0: Yeah, what did your girlfriend say when she tried that first bite? I was just curious.
1: Just trying to help you here. A brother out.
0: What did she say?
3: You know what? I haven't made this for her yet, to be perfectly honest. But you know, it's on the dock. Well, it's been the summer now. Now you know it's getting a little bit.
0: Yeah, you're right. Well, is she there right now? You tell her. Give it to her.
3: No, she's not here. But thanks so much for asking. You're the best.
0: Kidding. Bobby, we love you so much. This is so fun to tease you.
2: Does she have a key to the elevator?
0: What else is in your book? We have a couple seconds. What other kind of recipes? Are they all vegetarian?
3: You know, there's all kinds of things, from like piri piri chicken to shrimp and grits. There's some great desserts like a spiced chocolate pudding. Eggplant rollatini. I mean, you know, Salisbury steak. There's really classic home style dishes, and then there's a couple of things in there that are a little bit fancier. But it's a, you know, if you're a fan of the show, I mean, Al's been on the show a couple of times. It's such a fun show, and we've shot over 500 episodes.
2: Wow.
5: Cool.
2: And, you've only lost
3: so
2: twice.
3: Obviously, they're not all in this book. This is volume one.
0: So hopefully there'll
3: be more volume.
4: It's a terrific book.
0: Thank you, Bobby.
2: It's a great show. It's a great book.
0: Thank you, Bobby.
2: Good luck with the relationship.
3: You guys are the best. Can't wait to see you.
2: Bobby Flay is out next Tuesday. Find out more of the chili recipe with no meat in it. 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
0: I think you've learned a valuable lesson, Bobby.
4: There's a new

0: Today, nutritionist Joy Bauer has two hearty slow cooker recipes that you can set it and forget it.
1: Hey guys, it's no secret that I am in love with my slow cooker. And if you're like me, you are really gonna enjoy these recipes. The first one is eggplant parmesan. So I'm starting with two large eggplants. I'm just gonna trim and then I'm gonna slice them into about half inch rounds. I have paper towels lining a baking sheet here. We're going to salt the tops to help draw out some of the bitter water. And this is also going to help our eggplant slices to keep their form within the slow cooker. So these need to sit 30 to 60 minutes. And while we're waiting, we're going to head over to the stove to make our garlicky walnut breadcrumbs. So first I'm adding 1 cup of whole grain panko breadcrumbs, 1 cup of crushed walnuts. And I saute this for about 10 minutes on a medium flame. And I'm gonna add in some garlic, some dried basil, and some black pepper. I'm gonna take this off the heat and we're gonna mix in some parm. I'm gonna take you back to our eggplant now. I'm gonna press down with paper towels onto my eggplants, which have been sitting because I'm sopping up a lot of the excess water. I'm gonna season up our slices with some garlic, oregano, and a little bit of black pepper. And I'm gonna add in a little bit of tomato sauce to line the bottom. And now the fun part starts. You line the bottom of your slow cooker. Then for your garlicky walnut breadcrumbs, more sauce. I've got part skim mozzarella cheese, calcium, protein, and of course, cheesy goodness. And you're gonna repeat the same exact thing with 2 more layers. So you have 3 luscious layers in total. And now for the easiest part. Put on the lid and cook it on high for about 3 hours and 30 minutes. Guys, this is so good. And now we're gonna mix things up. I'm gonna take you over to my island and we're going to make a salsa verde chicken chili. And I'm starting with butternut squash. And butternut is packed with potassium. It's got beta carotene, great for your immune system, and so many other nutrients. Some onion, of course, a green bell pepper, finely diced. And this is a jalapeno. So this chili is customizable to whatever spice you want. And now I'm adding salsa verde. And this is reduced sodium chicken broth. Gonna mix this around and I'm adding in loads of spices. And I'm gonna mix this around again, all the flavors, get them nice and well combined. And you're gonna add in 2 pounds of boneless, skinless chicken breast. I'm submerging the chicken into the liquid, put the cover on, and let it cook on high for about 4 hours. 30 minutes before it's done cooking, carefully take out all of the chicken breasts, then add in 2 cans of rinsed and drained beans. Stir the beans, put the top on, let everything simmer, and while that's simmering, you're gonna shred your chicken. Then put the chicken back into the slow cooker. Stir everything together so the chicken can sop up all of that scrumptious liquid. Oh my goodness, guys, this is so yummy. The flavors all complement each other. This will definitely warm your soul this weekend.
2: That
3: Yum.
2: Is good. All right.
3: Slow cooker out.
2: For these recipes and so much more, go to today.com/food.

The sun is shining, and we fired up the grill, y'all. Join me, Jocelyn Delk Adams, for a summer barbecue to remember. As a chef and cookbook author, I love to add a modern twist to classic recipes. With my tips, you can host an outdoor cookout that looks effortless and won't cost a fortune. Bringing all of your loved ones together, it makes the day that much sweeter. Booze, this party's going to be epic. Growing up, I absolutely loved summer barbecues. For me, it just felt like a time to get family and friends together and really just enjoy the weather and each other and some good food. My inspiration for a party comes from a variety of places. I love everything from travel to new restaurants. It all sort of kind of informs all of my ideas and decision-making when I'm throwing a party. I guess you could call me an events rebel. I really love to break the rules. And I love that because it's really fun to sort of have something unexpected at your event. The first thing that's most important with creating an event that you absolutely love is starting with the vibe and building it with your personality. If you could bottle my personality, it would probably be like a bright orange color, so that's gonna be all through this event. I love throwing barbecues outside. If you've got a pool, which we happen to have, like why wouldn't you set an entire event around that? You know you are always at a great party when the playlist is hot. So I wanted to focus on creating a playlist that had a lot of fun, energetic songs that made people want to get up and party. I love games at events. Seriously, if we do not have games at my event, it's not one of my events. I love everything from activities that I actually make up. I mean, it's all about making sure that your guests have a good time, and games help with that. Next, make sure that you stay organized. I am truly type A, y'all, okay? I am a person who lives and breathes by spreadsheets. When I'm thinking about an event, I start with the spreadsheet so I can stay organized, keep my guests in there, keep what I've ordered, keep what I'm serving. Literally every single detail goes in that spreadsheet. For your guest list, it's truly important that you spend a lot of time thinking about who you want seated at your table. I decided to make this party all about the amazing gals in my life. I really wanted it to be this mix of amazing women that I appreciate and who I'm inspired by. And finally, create a unique menu. When I start to think about my menu planning for my barbecue, I really want to knock my guests' socks off. I love to incorporate things that are in season. So a couple recipes I'm thinking about are maybe a watermelon salad. Watermelon is in season right now, so that's going to be so fresh. Also, corn is in season. So, and I've got this like amazing corn pudding, but the key is the corn is grilled. So it's like a nice time to actually use the grill, get some nice char on that corn, and actually give it some nice texture and bite. I think I know exactly how I want this day to flow, so let's get in the kitchen and start getting that menu going. For this barbecue, I selected some of my favorite recipes that I'm gonna show you how to make. First, we're gonna start with my simple ribs. Then we're gonna move on to my elote fried corn pudding from my new cookbook, Everyday Grand, along with my watermelon salad, and then finally, my berry rhubarb punch. We're gonna get started with my simple ribs recipe, and it starts with a dry rub. I've got some Cajun seasoning here. I've got some kosher salt, gotta get some nice salt in there. I've got some mustard powder. And then I've got onion and garlic powder. I'm gonna add both of those in here. Black pepper, some smoked paprika, and I've got some chili powder. Cumin, I love cumin in literally everything. And finally, I've got some brown sugar to add some sweetness. And then we're just gonna do a quick whisk of all of this, combining it. So I started making my own spice rubs at home when I realized how easy it was to do. Like, you could literally just go in your pantry, grab all of your favorite ingredients, and pull together something that's explosive flavor-wise. I happen to like a lot of different flavors in my dry rub because I want a lot of different sensations to happen when you bite into that rib, right? You want that sweet, you want that heat, you want that nuance of flavor, and so all of these different components are gonna pull that off.
Once that's combined, we're going to get that on our ribs. These are beef ribs, and I'm going to grab some oil spray. So I like to use the oil spray. It's a little bit more controlled, and it just kind of keeps things a tiny bit cleaner during this process. The oil is going to become an adhesive for our dry rub, and then we're going to start to add our dry rub right over our ribs, and you can add as much or as little as you want. The purpose of a dry rub is really to get that flavor penetrated into our ribs, and it's gonna take a little time because we're not breaking this down with what you would usually find in a wet rub. I'm gonna flip these over. We're gonna do another spray. And then we're gonna get that dry rub all up in there as well. And you really wanna push it into the meat so it really penetrates and you get all of that flavor. My favorite thing about barbecues are definitely the ribs. It's my favorite recipe. It's the quintessential barbecue recipe, right? So I think that all of my side dishes are gonna be the perfect complement to this main dish because this is really hearty, but it's got so much flavor, but everything else is sort of light and refreshing. So it's a perfect complement. All right, these look nice and rubbed down. So I did a quick rinse of my hands, and now we're gonna get these ready to go into the fridge. I've got some heavy duty foil because we wanna make sure that every little crevice, everything is covered so we really get that marinade to seep in. I'm gonna go one rack at a time here. Really get it covered. The ribs are wrapped and ready to go. I'm going to add these to my baking sheet, and then I'm gonna pop this in the fridge for about 6 hours at least so we can really get that marinade in there. And then we'll be ready to grill. All right, our ribs are marinating, and now when we come back, we're gonna get into our sauce.

While our ribs are marinating, I'm gonna get started on my elote fried corn pudding. This recipe was inspired by my trip to Mexico City, and I wanted to really sort of mix in some of that authentic Mexican flavor with some of my Southern roots. The first step is in grilling our corn. I've got some shucked corn here, and I'm going to add a little vegetable oil to the outside of it so we can make sure that this doesn't stick to the grates once we're grilling. Now I'm gonna take these out to the grill. I love adding in that char and that bite of grilled corn, and it's an amazing way to use it while it's in season too. Now that we've grilled our corn, it's time to get started on our filling. So I'm going to start here with some Mexican crema that's gonna go into our big bowl. This is so rich and creamy. It's gonna add so much flavor. And then I've got some melted butter. We've got 4 eggs here, and it's best that you crack them outside of the big bowl so if you get any shell, it doesn't get into your major mixture here. Now I want to zest some lime so I can add in some citrus flavor. It's really gonna brighten this up. Now I've got some sugar. If you've ever had corn pudding in the South, you know it's a little bit sweet, so we gotta add in that sweet. I'm adding in some cornstarch. This is gonna help thicken everything up. And then a few spices to add some additional flavor. I've got some garlic powder, and I've got some cumin. Now this is where I get to add our grilled corn that we took off the cob. You can get that nice bite and that texture from those kernels. This is creamed corn that you can find just right in the can in your grocery store, and it's a very different texture from that grilled corn we made earlier. We're also gonna add in some cotija cheese. I'm going to mix all of this together, make sure it's nice and combined. Before we add this to our casserole dish, I'm just gonna lightly spray this so we can make sure that it doesn't stick. And then we're just gonna pour all of our corn pudding mixture right into our casserole dish. I'm gonna add some foil to this so we can have a nice even bake and it doesn't brown too much. Now I'm gonna pop this in the oven and we're gonna let this set up and get so nice and beautiful and brown, and then we'll be ready to serve. Our corn pudding is out of the oven and let's check it out. Oh my goodness. You can just see all of that grilled corn that's come to the top and this sort of creamy, custardy texture. I like to add some decorations and really take it to another level. I like to add a little bit more of the cotija cheese. And then I also like to strategically place a few little limes here, little lime slices. Adds a little color as well. I'm gonna add some cilantro too. And then finally, I'm gonna sprinkle on a little tajin, and that little brightness with that chili and lime flavor is just gonna take this up to like a whole nother level. It's so good. Our corn pudding is ready to serve, and I know the guests are gonna love this. Now it's time to get started on my watermelon salad. This watermelon salad is so perfect for this barbecue because watermelon's in season, it's sweet, it's juicy, and it reminds me of childhood when I used to have watermelon every summer. Also, this recipe is important to me because, you know, watermelon sometimes can be pretty controversial for Black people. We can feel uncomfortable sometimes having it because of the history associated with it. So with this recipe, I really wanted to sort of say, we can reclaim it. We can feel comfortable having it again, and I hope that it brings a more positive light towards this food. The first step to making my watermelon salad is pickling some onions, and this is gonna give that nice tart flavor. People have no idea how easy it is to pickle onions at home, and I'm gonna show you. So I've got some water. I'm gonna add this to my little pot here, some white vinegar, some sugar, and some salt. And then I'm gonna crank on our heat here. And we're gonna let this get to about medium-high heat.
We want to really let that sugar dissolve, and then it's going to be ready for pickling our onions. Our sugar has dissolved. I'm just going to pop a garlic clove in here for some additional flavor. And then I'm going to pour this right over our onions. Yes, yes, yes, yes, yes. I'm going to cover this up. And now this is going to go in the fridge for about 2 hours. Now we're going to make our chipotle dressing. This recipe starts with our shallots. I'm going to add some oil. We want to get our shallots sizzling in this medium heat so we can get them nice and tender. All right, these look good to go. I'm going to add these into our blender. Now I'm going to add in some lime juice, some red wine vinegar. Got a little honey too. Dijon mustard. Some chipotle. I'm gonna add this right on in. Nice kick of flavor. We love that. And then finally, I've got some salt and pepper. Okay. Look at that beautiful color. You can tell when the dressing is done because it's nice and smooth. You see that chipotle has blended in and it's thickened up a bit. And this is gonna be absolutely perfect on our watermelon salad, y'all. I've got my watermelon here and I'm gonna start breaking this down. You wanna make sure you have a super sharp knife. And then also, under my cutting board, I've got a little surprise here. I've got some wet paper towel right up under it to make sure that this doesn't slip and slide. It's gonna make sure that this stays in place. To begin, I'm gonna cut off the ends of my watermelon. And then I also like to cut straight down the middle. This makes it easier when you're dealing with a much larger watermelon. You can break it down much quicker. Oh yeah, look at that. I like to get it to a stable position as quickly as possible because it's much easier to maneuver and then it's not gonna roll around a lot. We want to start to take off the sides. So we're gonna remove the rind and you can actually start to do this based on just looking at the top and seeing where it guides you. And as you remove that, just put it right into your discard bowl. We're gonna get off as much of this as possible and then we're gonna go right back around once we're done and then just clean up and get off anything that we didn't before. And then once you have all of those edges and it's pretty bright and red, this is when we're gonna actually start to cut it into strips. We're making a salad, so I'm gonna go for bigger pieces. And I'm gonna take these ones in the center and then we're gonna break these down into cubes. I'm gonna cut again into wedges. And then I'm gonna cut right across again. And there you go. Now it's time to assemble our salad. I've got our cubed watermelon here and I'm just gonna add this into a big bowl. I'm gonna also add in some cucumber. I've got some heirloom tomatoes, which are quite special. The seeds are passed down from farmers every single season, so it's a special sort of hybrid there. Going to mix all of this together. And now I'm gonna add in some greens. I've got some mint, some arugula, and some basil. Sprinkle all of that in. Just kind of mix that in as well. And this is such a beautiful, colorful salad. All right. Now we're gonna add in that dressing we made earlier. Then I'm gonna do a big toss and get all of these ingredients to just really kind of soak in that dressing. What works so great about this salad is you're just going to get so many different flavor profiles. Like that sweetness from the watermelon is just going to complement that chipotle spice that you get from the dressings. It's really sort of well balanced because of all of those flavors. Now I'm gonna transfer this to our pretty bowl. Perfect. And then I'm gonna just dress this up with our pickled onion. I'm just gonna place a few right on top. So gorgeous. And then add a little of our feta cheese. And this is gonna be a hit, y'all. This is ready to serve.
If you've ever been to basically any party or barbecue, you know you gotta have a good punch, and this one is great. So I've got some water here that's boiling, and we're gonna use this to create a simple syrup for this recipe. And simple syrups are usually just water and sugar, and then you can add in whatever you want so you can really sort of bring in some additional flavor, and that's what we're gonna do here. So I'm adding in our sugar to our water, and we're gonna get that to boiling temperature. And then I'm gonna add in some berries, some strawberries, some raspberries, and then finally, because rhubarb is in season right now, I'm going to add some rhubarb. I love to work it in drinks like this, and it sort of brings down that sweetness of those berries, and it's just so delicious. And finally, I'm gonna add in some mint. I'm just gonna stir all of this to combine, and then I'm going to let this come to boiling so I can really let that sugar and all of this sort of dissolve and thicken up. Once it starts to boil, you can see that color developing, that bright red color that is just gonna make that punch just pop, okay, on that barbecue table. It's gonna be so beautiful. This has been going for about 20 minutes and it's perfectly thickened and that syrup is like delicious. And we wanted to make sure that all that sugar dissolved. So now that it's cooled down a bit, I'm gonna go ahead and strain it. This is our berry rhubarb syrup and we're ready to assemble our punch. I'm gonna take my syrup here and add this right into my pitcher. I've also got some ginger ale. And I've got a little vodka here too. Gotta have a little fun. This is mama's drink right here. All right, and then I'm gonna add in some berries as well. This is gonna be just like a nice garnish. And then do a nice little stir here to combine everything. Oh yeah, that's perfect. Pour a little into this glass. You can see that gorgeous color. Those berries fly in. Look how beautiful this is. I cannot wait to serve this to our guests. And I'm actually gonna take some of this same punch and I'm gonna turn them into popsicles. Who doesn't love a popsicle during the summer? So I know they're gonna absolutely fall in love with this whole idea. I've showed you how to make most of our menu items and I've got a few more tricks up my sleeve. I'm gonna be serving a peach salad and also a family favorite potato salad. It's almost party time, guys. Next, when we come back, we are heading out to the grill.

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I am so excited. It's a beautiful sunny day, and I cannot wait for my guests to see the spread. My first two guests are Mercedes and Kelly. I work with both of these ladies, and they are like sisters to me, so I had to invite them to my barbecue. My next two guests are Lola and Amy. Lola was my college roommate, and Amy, she's a newer friend I met through blogging. Janelle, we met each other working together ages ago, and Ariana, she's my sorority sister. My last guest, well, you can't have a barbecue without inviting your mama, okay? So she definitely had to come. Mom, so good to see you.

0: Is anyone ready to eat?
1: Oh, yeah. Yes.
0: Yeah, let's make our way to the table. This is my watermelon salad that's in my cookbook, Everyday Grand. Enjoy. I love it. This is the main event. Yes, my simple ribs, even though they don't take a lot of effort, they taste amazing, y'all. You will love them. All right, ladies, cheers. Cheers. Yeah. Enjoy. Dig in. So what do you guys think of the potato salad?
2: Well, so this is really good. Really good.
3: Delicious.
0: Yeah. Look, mama approves, that's it.
3: If I say it's good, it's good.
0: Let me tell you how long we worked on that recipe. Oh, there is a story with that, okay? We tested it over and over and over, I think maybe at least 20 times.
3: At least.
0: And my mom and dad, they were like, nope, needs this. Nope, needs more of this. Before it went into the book, they were still nervous about it. I was like, it's going into the book.
3: Yeah.
0: But it's been a hit. Everyone has loved it.
3: Great.
2: You did your thing, Joshua.
0: Okay, it's time for some games. Okay, this first one we're going to play, it's called Celebrity in a Bag. Got all these little names in here, and these are different celebrities, and you can ask all of us yes or no questions so you can guess who the celebrity is that you have.
4: Is it a girl?
0: Yes.
4: Okay. Is it an actor?
0: Yes.
4: Does she have a Grammy?
0: Yes. An EGOT. Emmy, Grammy, Oscar, Tony.
4: Oh, cool. I did not know that is what that meant. Is it Jennifer Hudson?
0: Yes! Yeah! Yay!
4: Yay!
0: Thank
4: you.
0: All right, guys. We've got popsicles. We've got a berry rhubarb, a peach sweet tea, and pink lemonade. Delicious.
5: Cheers.
0: I cannot thank you enough for coming and enjoying my good food and enjoying the company. It ain't over yet because we are going to get on the dance floor. Let's bust a move.
5: All right.

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0: Nothing better on a dreary winter day than some warm comfort food, right? Well, we got a great one for you today, folks. Jocelyn Delk Adams, she's back with us. She's the author of Everyday Grand. Jocelyn, welcome back.
1: Good morning.
2: I know. Hey, it's been so long, guys.
3: It's been so long.
2: Thank you.
0: What are we making?
2: Lemony chicken rice casserole.
0: Chicken thighs.
2: Yes. With chicken thighs, because you know it makes a difference.
0: Yes, it does.
2: Right? Makes them nice and juicy. So we're going to start by dredging our chicken thighs. We've got some flour here. I'm going to add in some Parmesan. I've got onion and garlic powder. You're like, and then of course some lemon zest. You know how to,
0: I'll give you more.
2: I'm putting you to work here. We're gonna whisk that up, and then we're gonna dredge these. Okay, we're just gonna add this right in.
0: And why is it so important to dredge?
2: Well, we want to get that nice coating. It's gonna give us like that nice crisp coating. I'm gonna get it in that flour.
1: Does it help thicken up the sauce?
2: Well, it's also gonna thicken up the sauce too, right?
3: And then we're gonna add almond flour if you want.
2: Of course you could. Oh, come on. You know. And we're gonna put this right into our oil. You can definitely play around. You can even use, you know, any type of gluten-free flour if that's
3: like. You like to start skin side down?
2: Yeah, I do too. I do. I like to get that nice
3: crisp.
2: Yeah, we're gonna get that crispy. And then we're gonna work on our casserole dish.
1: Do you have to cook it through in the pan?
2: Well, you don't, because we're also going to throw it in the oven, too. So we just want to get it browned, and then we can get it in the oven. Okay. So we've got some cream of chicken. You want to whisk this up for me?
1: Okay.
2: And then I've got some
0: cream of chicken,
2: too.
0: There you go.
2: Yeah. Because, you know, nothing's more comforting than some cream of chicken soup, right? Got some chicken back there. And then I've got our rice that was going to go right in here. And then I've got some garlic, too. I'm going to pop that in. Yeah, because we love garlic. And then down here, of course, you can see that our chicken thighs are ready. And then this is when we're just going to add this right into our dish. Goes right in. Oh, yeah.
4: Oh, my goodness.
2: You already tasted it, didn't you?
4: Craig started it.
2: You already did it. I know you did.
4: That's worth making tonight.
2: Yeah, look, you're going to do it, aren't you?
4: Oh, my goodness.
2: Chicken goes in.
4: So you just put it in there.
1: Yep. So it's just a one dish.
2: Pop this in.
3: And then how long are you going to put that in the oven for?
2: We're going to put this in the oven for about 40 to 50 minutes. And then cover it with foil because we want to make sure all that rice gets really tender.
4: Y'all over there are killing my dish, right?
2: Listen. Y'all know how I do. All right.
4: Wow.
2: And then the lemon goes on top because it's beautiful.
1: So you cook it with the lemon there.
2: Yeah.
4: Oh, my goodness.
2: I want to get a little bit more of that.
4: How long do you bake it?
0: She told you about your eating.
2: What's going on? I can't remember.
1: Oh, my God.
2: So, yeah, this goes in. You put the foil over the top, bake it for about 40 to 50, then take it off if you want to brown it a little more for about 10 minutes, and then you're ready to serve.
3: And you got an air fryer sandwich.
2: I sure do.
4: Four ingredients, because
2: we were talking about the air fryer, how it's like the perfect appliance. If you want to add another appliance.
4: Yeah. I've never made salmon in the air fryer.
2: So easy.
1: How easy is it?
2: So easy.
0: What are these?
2: And it's done really quickly,
0: too.
2: Four ingredients.
4: Okay, what's that?
2: So I've got some soy sauce in there. I've got some honey.
1: Okay.
2: Let me see. What else do I have in there? I
0: can't even remember.
2: Yeah. Oh, that's a garnish. And then you just drop it in the air fryer for about like 10 minutes. But sometimes it depends on your air fryer. Sometimes it cooks really quickly. But I love the air fryer because it gets that nice crisp skin at the top.
1: This is delicious.
2: Come on.
0: Well done.
2: All right.
3: I like to make salmon skin bacon.
2: Wow. I like that. What do you do? You just
3: put it on. Just take some of the skin off the. In fact, I go to my fishmonger and you know, he gives me extra.
2: I love this skin. It's so good.
0: He goes to his fishmonger.
1: Yes.
2: I'm two for two on this. You guys love them?
3: We are going to make a mashup that you didn't realize you needed. Pizza meatloaf.
4: Here to show us how is Jocelyn Delk Adams, founder of Grand Baby Cakes and author of Everyday Grand.
0: Which you can buy right now, Everyday Grand. This is a heck of a concept.
2: Yeah. I know, right? Because my kid loves pizza. It's like, what's for breakfast? Pizza.
0: Yes.
2: Like, what do you want for dessert?
0: Pizza.
2: Everything. So I was like, I've got to make pizza variations.
0: Right.
2: Of my
3: so this
2: the
3: is the best of meatloaf with a pizza.
2: Exactly, with that pizza twist.
0: Okay.
2: So I'm going to start with some pepperoni because she loves pepperoni. My daughter loves pepperoni. So I'm just going to just dice it up. You can make it as small as big as you like. You like a lot of texture, you can make it bigger.
0: Sure.
2: You want smaller, blend it in, and then like a meatloaf, we just start adding stuff together,
0: right? Add the pepperoni to the ground beef.
2: Yep.
0: Wow.
3: And it's going to give that,
2: ground turkey.
0: Meat on meat.
2: Meat on meat. It's a meat.
0: It's a pizza. That's, yes.
2: Meat lovers will love this, right? Okay. So pepperoni in there. I've got some garlic going in there. Got some parsley. And then you can throw those eggs in for me.
3: For the binder?
2: Yep, get it in there. Gotta bind it up. And then we've got some Italian breadcrumbs in there. Gotta get that in there. And then we've got some seasonings. We've got some oregano. We've got some seasoning salt. We've got some black pepper.
4: It's like the pizza part of
2: it. Yeah, the pizza part. And then we've got some milk as well.
0: Okay. Just whole milk.
2: Whole thing. You can use whatever milk you want, too. If you want to use, like, a coconut milk, if you want to use something like
3: can you overstir this too much?
2: Well, I like to just make sure everything's combined as much as possible. Also, you can play around with the toppings, like if you like olives, if you want to throw mushrooms in here, like, you can do that, too. And then we get that all stirred up, and then we get it into our loaf pan. Okay. This is the fun part, is I like to create a well right in the center and throw cheese.
3: Oh, well, man. Now we're talking. Is this mozzarella?
2: Yes.
0: Oh, my gosh.
2: Yes. I mean, it's a pizza meatloaf.
4: Okay. We're now the sauce.
2: Yes, now the sauce. So to make this easy, like, people can buy, like, a pizza sauce, like, at the grocery store.
3: Right.
2: And then I like to doctor it up, just add some additional seasonings in there. Got some garlic powder.
4: Okay.
2: Got some oregano, some basil, and got some parsley. And then for a little kick, I've got some red pepper.
3: There you go.
0: Is that basil?
2: Yep.
0: Okay. All right.
2: Just get that in there, and then you're going to stir it up. Now, if you don't have time, just grab
4: the sauce.
3: Right.
2: Keep it moving.
4: All right.
2: This can still be a really easy thing. You're going to bake it. All that cheese is going to ooze in the center.
3: Where do you cover you cover this up just
2: so,
3: for the sauce?
2: Yeah, if you have some extra meat, you can just start flipping it over the top. Mm-hmm. We're going to not do it with
4: the cheese.
2: Oh, I see. Okay. And then it covers the well, and then you bake it up, and
4: look
2: then the cheese, like, just melts in the center when it comes out of the oven.
0: Oh, just the presentation alone.
4: Yeah. Oh, that's
2: fun. It's so fun.
4: And then you just drizzle the sauce on it?
2: And then you just drizzle the sauce and serve it with it.
4: I'll try it.
2: Come on, get into it now.
4: Here we go.
3: That's great.
2: Isn't it so yum?
0: What a great concept.
2: Mm. Yes. And this is good for, like, football, too. Like,
4: right?
2: That's really good.
3: You can even make little individual versions.
2: Yes, you can make little individual ones. Serve them up. It's so...

0: cold temperatures call for a much-needed comfort food in the home, so we brought in Jocelyn Delk Adams, author of Everyday Grand, to share a delicious, cozy winter meal. Happy New Year, Jocelyn. Great to have you here.
1: Happy New Year. The Oscar nominations
0: are happening right
1: now.
0: This
1: is like my Christmas day.
0: Yeah, you guys have no idea
1: how much I enjoy Oscar nominations.
0: We're going to have them in a few minutes. Well, let's get to that delicious meal. What are you making for us?
1: All right, so we are going to do some rotisserie chicken stuffed shells.
0: Love it.
1: And we start with just a rough chop of our garlic. We want to just cut off that stem and then just go down this, like, really quickly.
0: So when you said rotisserie, I'm thinking, do I have to make a chicken or can you just buy a rotisserie chicken?
1: Yes, you can just buy a rotisserie chicken. It makes it so much easier instead of just making it your own. Cut all the time.
0: So you got
1: your garlic.
0: We're going
1: to start working on the sauce. Yeah, so we're going to do a rough chop of that, and then we're going to get to the sauce. So we're going to add in some heavy cream. Oh, nice, that nice

0: Everything sits for a second while you make the piping.
1: Yes, so we got to make the filling. So we're going to add our chicken into some ricotta. We've got some broccoli so we can get some veggies in here. I also like to sub in some, you know, spinach if you want to add that in too. We've got some onions. We've got some more parm because, you know, hey, we got to add that into.
0: This is already giving me like broccoli cheese vibes.
1: Yeah.
0: Which is a comfort food when it's cold out.
1: Yes. And then I add in a little bit more Creole. We're going to mix that all together. And you're going to get that nice and smooth.
0: Yes,
1: and then here, we've got our fillings.
0: Now, how do me, Craig, and Al do this?
1: Okay, come on.
0: It's an intimidation
1: factor. Pipe cupcakes. Yes. Come on. When you got kids, you got to pipe some cupcakes.
2: Tell them about the Ziploc trick.
1: Yes. Oh, yes. So, okay, most people don't have, like, a piping bag at home.
0: Right.
1: You can get one of these bags, the resealable bags. You just snip off the end once you've added in everything. And then it just comes right out.
0: We can do that. We can handle that.
1: Everyone's got that at home. Right. So you want to try? You
0: can say that.
1: Yeah. Okay. You're just going to fill this. You've already cooked your spinach or your pasta, and you're just gonna pipe this right inside. You wanna try it?
0: Yep, I sure do.
1: Okay, go for it. I'm telling you, so easy.
0: Fill the treasure.
1: Or if you get really intimidated, Craig, you can use a spoon.
0: Okay, look at that.
1: All right, you can play it easy.
0: And then what, Jocelyn? How long
1: Once we have those filled, we're gonna put that right on top of our sauce.
3: Can I ask a dumb question? Are those pasta shells? Are they already pre-cooked?
1: Yeah, so we cook them already. They're ready to go. We've let them kind of come to room temperature, and then we're adding them right on top of the sauce that we prepped earlier. Yeah, so we're going to pop these in. We're going to add some cheese right on top and bake them for about 20 minutes till it's nice and bubbly and delicious. Mm.
3: You know what? It's also good for kids because it's delicious, but you hit a little broccoli in there.
1: I like that. I just throw as much green in there as possible. Oh, it's fun.
0: It also has
4: could you make this ahead of time?
1: Yes, you can totally prep this ahead of time. Put this in the refrigerator and then bake it off.
0: It has like a little bit of a guilt-free thing to it, too. It doesn't feel too bad, like you're eating a giant
1: but it's nice and cozy, too,
0: layers.
1: Right?
0: Oh, exactly. Delicious.
1: And then you've got the chicken, so it's a little lighter.
0: Thank you so much. More recipes in the next hour, by the way.
2: Joining us this morning, Jocelyn Delk Adams, founder of Grand Baby Cakes, also the author of Everyday Grand, which, oh, by the way, is available for pre-order as we speak.
1: Sure is.
2: And Jocelyn is here to share her spin on a classic and easy weeknight dish. Welcome back.
1: And you're going to help me.
2: I am going to help this morning.
1: So tortilla chip casserole could not be easier. You can get the kids involved. You can even do this, okay? Because I know you can be, I know you can be cooking challenged, so we're going to get this together. So to start, I'm going to show you how we're going to dice up these like bell pepper, right? You're going to get these strips, just kind of get them together really easily, and then just go down to create like these small little dices, right? Really easy. Just gather all that. And that's all you
2: got. Even I can do that, Josh.
1: Yeah, you can do that. You can do that. See, you're winning already. Mm-hmm. So we're going to start on our meat mixture. I've got some ground beef here. Going to add this to some olive oil. You hear that nice sizzle?
2: And I assume you could easily swap that out with turkey or
1: even ground chicken. Okay. Yep, whatever you got is fine. And then I'm going to add in our bell pepper here. And then can you add in that diced onion and some garlic for me?
2: So that's it. That's pretty simple.
1: So yeah, you got to start cooking this down. You're going to brown it.
2: How much garlic is that?
1: I love garlic. Okay. All right, add it in, all right?
2: Oh, yes, ma'am.
1: Add as much as you want in there. And then this is when we get into the flavors. Like, we're going to add in two salsas. So if you have Taco Tuesday tonight, of course, you might have some leftover salsas. Mm-hmm. Add in the red and the green. That's going to give us ample flavor here.
3: Like a chunky one, Josh?
1: Yeah, you can grab the chunky for that texture.
2: You take your salsa seriously.
1: You can't play around with salsa, right? Mm-hmm. We're going to add in this salsa, and then we're going to add in some taco seasoning.
2: So just store-bought taco seasoning?
1: Store-bought, get it in the little packet, and just toss it all together with some chicken stock.
2: Chicken stock. What's the word, Al?
5: It's very good.
1: Yummy, right? Oh, my gosh. So you're going to cook this together. This is our swap. The magic of TV.
2: Okay.
1: Yep, looks really good. You're going to let that kind of thicken up into this, and then we're going to start adding in our additional texture. We've got
2: that cream of mushroom?
1: It is.
2: Oh, I love that.
1: I know. It makes it so creamy.
5: For everything.
1: You can throw it into everything. We throw it into everything at my home. Yeah. Everything.
2: Cream of mushroom soup.
1: Oh, yeah. Throw it into everything.
3: Wow.
1: It makes everything so much better.
2: Why do you like it so much?
1: It's so creamy. It adds so much richness along with like the sour cream in this. It really makes that texture so great. Yeah. And I love anything with mushroom too. We're going to add in some black beans too. Grab that, add that in, and of course the sour cream I was talking about.
3: Mm-hmm.
1: throw that in too for that extra richness and that tang. And this then we're going to add in some cheese. Yep, get that in there.
2: All right.
1: And we're going to stir that together.
2: Okay.

0: And then this is when you get the kids involved, or you can get rid of, like, your morning aggression. I'm going to have you, like, you know, just go for it. And yeah. Then, you know, get that out.
1: Get the kids. Just get
0: I know. He's like, I'm taking that over. Yeah. Right. You're going to crunch that together.
1: Oh, so this is cool. This goes in the pan.
0: Goes in.
1: And you then you build it.
0: Yeah. And then you just start building it. And this is where we get into our casserole. It's almost like a lasagna. You're going to just layer it up.
2: Oh. Mm. So bottom layer is Doritos or whatever your corn chip is?
0: Yeah. Okay. Mm-hmm. You can use the cheesy ones.
2: Fritos.
0: Like whatever your faves are. The Flamin' Hot. You know, get some spice in there. Like whatever you love. Like you can really adapt this and make this into whatever you like.
1: It's almost like a layered dip.
0: Yeah, it is. And like you bake it off and you get all those textures, you get the crunch, you get that creaminess.
1: How long do you bake it?
0: About 30 minutes.
1: Okay.
0: And then you're going to add some cheese on top. Don't add the cheese at the beginning and put the foil over it because it'll stick to the foil.
3: Okay.
0: Yeah.
3: Okay.
0: So do it. Take the foil off and then just add the cheese and then let it get all bubbly.
2: Okay. Mm-hmm.
0: And then it comes out.
1: I'm going to taste it. Tell us about this new cookbook.
0: I'm like, oh my gosh. It's called Everyday Grand. Yeah. And it's all about just loving and enjoying every single moment of life.
2: So
0: like
2: great.
0: I wanted to just make a book that just made everyone happy, right? Finding so much joy and just beyond just holidays, like you got a good hair day, celebrate.
1: The book is terrific. Ooh,
0: thank you. And Al endorsed it. I was so grateful to him. I mean, like, hey, you changed a tire, celebrate.
1: That's good. Your 4-year-old's gonna love this.
0: Yeah, she loves it.
3: It's so good.
1: Thank you. Jocelyn, thank you again.

0: It is Make Ahead Monday, desserts on the menu with two great recipes that'll earn you brownie points. We've got Jocelyn Delk Adams from Grand Baby Case. Good morning, Jocelyn.
1: Good morning. How are you today?
0: Well, going to be all the better for this perfect brownie recipe. Let's get started on the batter.
1: Yes. So I've got some melted butter in my mixer here, and I'm going to add in two sugars. This is why these are so perfect, because they have that great chewy consistency. Mm. So I love to use both granulated sugar and brown sugar.
2: Mm. Yum.
0: Dark brown or light brown sugar?
1: You know what? If you really want to go chewy, you go dark brown. If you want like a nice sort of kind of in-between balance, then go with the lighter.
2: Hmm. Okay. I didn't know there
1: was a difference. Yeah, so I want to get that mixed really, really well. And then I'm going to start adding in my eggs. I've got two eggs and they're room temperature. That's very important. And I'm going to add them in one at a time into our batter.
2: Hmm. Jocelyn, as you're making these, I made these when you were supposed to be on a couple weeks ago, but had a power outage or something. And I made them because they sounded so good. And I'm noticing there's a couple things that I didn't quite do right. And I loved them the first time, so I can't wait to do it again. And you say whisking the eggs is important.
1: It's like a foolproof recipe, pretty much. Like, yes, the whisking of the eggs. I find that people love that crackly top on a brownie. Mm-hmm. And the whisking of the eggs is so key to that. If you whisk them really, really, really well, like take some time with that, you'll get that perfect, gorgeous, crackly top.
2: And then you put in the flour, right? I didn't even realize you can overmix flour, but I guess you can.
1: Yes, you can, because as soon as you start to get that flour in, that's when you're going to activate your gluten, right? And we don't want tough brownies. We want to make sure that we just get it in just enough to where it's kind of in the batter and it's smooth enough, and then stop.
2: You're like, not worried
1: pull
2: about
1: away
2: clumps?
1: And you're done. Yeah, you don't want to worry too much about clumps. You want it to be nice and smooth, but I find that people sort of just overdo it. They're like, I got to get it like perfect, perfect, perfect, perfect. And it's like, you don't need to worry about that. It's perfectly fine to just do it that way.
0: And Jocelyn, really quickly, put them in the pan to make sure they come out clean. What do you do with the pan?
1: Ah, yes. So, lovely tip here. I love to add my parchment right into the pan. And here is my swap out of my batter. And this actually helps. So, like, when you're done with the baking, you can pull this right out of your pan without having to, like, go through all the crazy messiness.
2: That's yummy. And then we're making ice cream. So, are we making ice cream sandwiches?
3: Yeah, after you make the perfect brownie, you're making it even better.
1: Yeah, so like if you have any leftovers, and that's something that I find, like, I usually don't, like, people eat my brownies and then they're gone in like 2 seconds
0: brownies?
1: And I'm like, hey, right, exactly. Like, if you actually have leftover brownies, then this is like a fun thing to do. I've got two types of ice cream here, and I just grab some of my like two pieces of brownie, or you can split them in half if you like a thinner consistency, and I just grab an ice cream scoop. Add right to the center of this baby.
2: Wow. It looks good. Jocelyn, you are living right. You look so beautiful this morning. Can I just tell you with that yellow?
1: Thank you. Seriously.
0: Hey, Jocelyn, really quickly.
1: It must be on the brownie sandwiches.
0: Could you make twice the batter and freeze the brownies after they're baked?
1: Well, what I do is I take the leftovers and I just, whenever I have them, I take two pieces of brownie, or I split a brownie in half and then I just add the ice cream right to the center.
0: All right. Jocelyn, thanks
2: so
0: much.
2: They're delicious.
0: Always great to see you.
1: Thank you so much.
0: Okie doke. For the

0: Man, Baby Cakes founder and our pal Jocelyn Delk Adams is here to share the sweet and simple recipe. We don't care if it's winter. We want key lime pie.
1: Key lime pie. Yes.
2: Okay. We love key lime pie. And you're saying cook it all year long. Who cares? Bake it.
1: Oh my gosh. We make it for Christmas. We make it for Thanksgiving. Like instead of like the traditional pumpkin, you know, we also have this next to the sweet potato pie. Okay. Because my dad absolutely adores it. So I've got to make it year round.
0: All right. The best part I always think of a key lime pie is the crust.
2: Yes,
0: the crust has got to be on point.
2: Give me a graham
0: cracker.
2: So
0: get it started.
1: Oh my gosh, yes, I agree. So I've got some graham cracker crumbs. Mm. You can also just buy some graham crackers and grind them up in your food processor. I've got a little sugar because, you know, we're getting sweet here. Mm-hmm. And then I've got some melted butter. Mm. And I'm just going to do a quick whisk and get those all combined. And that's our crust. How easy was that, right?
2: Easy.
1: Yes. So I'm going to mix that all together, let that kind of become like wet sand, mm-hmm. like that kind of consistency. Mm-hmm. And then I'm going to pour that right into our pie
0: that.
1: Plate, which I've also
2: we
1: like sprayed with a nonstick spray.
0: Simple.
1: Yeah,
0: spray.
1: Just
0: okay.
1: get that in there.
0: Okay.
1: Yeah, yep, yep. And then I'm just going to start patting down. You can pat down with your hands. You can also use like a measuring cup and also get that really smooth in there.
0: Uh-huh.
1: This is what I like to
2: yeah,
1: do.
2: That's
1: so
2: easy.
1: It looks a little bit, you know. More professional
2: and
1: too
2: how do you,
1: on the side.
2: Oh, there you get it up by pushing it up like that.
0: Mm-hmm.
1: Yeah, you just start pushing it up the sides.
0: Okay,
1: yep.
0: So we've got our crust.
1: Yeah.
2: You have to bake it first, is that true?
1: Yeah, so I like to bake mine for about maybe like 10 minutes just to kind of get like a nice kind of golden color on the outside.
0: Mm-hmm.
1: And it also kind of sets it up a little bit more too.
0: Okay.
1: So we're going to pretend like we baked this one.
0: Okay.
1: And we're going to get to our filling. Like really quickly,
0: simple.
1: You can
0: you
1: just
0: did it
1: get
0: in
1: this
0: one
1: together.
0: Minute.
2: I know.
0: Okay.
1: Hey, speed here. We got to play the TV game, so we got to go fast.
0: Okay.
1: So I'm going to get to our filling. I've got some sweetened condensed milk here.
0: Mm,
1: I'm going to add that right
0: that.
1: Into, oh, yeah,
0: thick,
1: right? I
0: oh,
1: love
0: thick.
1: The hums. Like, thick.
0: Mm.
1: Thick.
0: Love that.
1: It's luscious. It's creamy. This is like that secret weapon in your key lime pie that gives it that beautiful, luscious consistency.
0: Okay.
1: And I've got some egg yolks.
0: Mm-hmm. Just the
1: we're
0: going to
1: skip the whites. We're going to just the egg yolks. Going to make it super rich and delicious and actually like a nice moist texture.
0: Okay.
1: And then I'm going to add in just two more ingredients. Of course, our key lime juice.
2: Yes.
1: Grab this at the grocery store.
2: You can buy key lime juice at the grocery store?
1: Easily, right on the shelves. Or if you want to turn this into like a lemon, you know, baked pie, you can easily use lemon juice too. Yeah.
0: Can I ask a dumb
1: it's
0: question?
1: It's great that way too.
0: Is key lime juice different
2: lime
0: than
2: juice?
0: Lime juice?
2: Is it just lime juice?
1: It totally is. No, it is. There are different key limes. They're like the little small limes that you'll see, those specialty limes, versus like those bigger limes that you see in the grocery
2: so
1: store. So the key limes, it would take you a long time to juice all those.
2: You have to look for the actual key lime juice. Yes.
1: Yes.
0: Okay.
1: Yes. Key lime juice.
0: Got
1: you want to grab that instead of the lime juice that you see at the grocery store.
0: Thank you.
1: And then finally, just a little vanilla.
2: Oh, yummy.
1: And I'm just going to whisk all that together until it combines and it takes like a couple seconds.
0: Mm-hmm. And then how do you make it green?
1: You don't make it green. So when you see people with like the green ones, they've added like food coloring to that. Yeah, that is not like a traditional, like real key lime pie. Like, we don't play around with that.
2: I sort of like it just like that, right?
1: Mm-hmm. Yeah, this is how you do it, right? This is the consistency. This is the look. This is what you want. And we're going to pour into...
0: Look at that. Look at it.
2: Beautiful.
1: Look at that.
0: I just like to watch the pouring.
2: Mm-hmm. I wish I could lick that. I know it has
1: it
2: eggs in it.
1: It is kind of seductive. It is beautiful.
0: Now what
1: do you
0: do?
1: Hey, we got Valentine's Day coming up, right?
2: And you bake that
1: baby? And then if you... Yeah, you bake this baby. If you have like a deeper pan, just maybe double the filling, totally up to you. And then if you want to do this beautiful variation that I have here, this is my raspberry key lime pie.
2: Wow.
1: It's gorgeous, right?
2: And you just
1: really
2: add a little whipped cream on top?
1: Yeah, I just add a little whipped cream on top. Here, I just use some melted raspberry jam. And I kind of just spoon it over.
2: Make it marbleized.
1: Just drizzle.
0: Uh-huh.
1: Yeah. And then it just adds something special to it. Or you can bake as is.
0: How long do you bake
1: it,
0: Jocelyn?
1: And then I just kind of just... You bake for about 10, 15 minutes max. Easy. And then it comes out like this.
3: Can we see?
2: There's our traditional key lime pie.
3: Thank you. Grandbaby cakes rock.
1: Absolutely.
3: Thank you, Jocelyn.
1: Yes, thank you.
2: Thank you. And for this recipe, head to today.com/food.

0: 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It starts outside the stadium at the tailgate, where hours, even days before kickoff, fans huddle together for a celebration filled with food, fun, and of course, football.
1: You get to be here and see your favorite players do their thing.
2: Perfect tailgate is probably the mixture of food, friends, and family. Three F's, man.
0: Meet Alfredo and Christina Okendo, Giants fans who love celebrating every occasion with their friends and family. But one party they've never thrown, a tailgate for their beloved team. So we are going to teach them how. With the help of two great coaches, we've got former football player and chef Tobias Dorzen and Shop Today editorial director Adriana Brock. They'll be giving our couple the play-by-play on game day recipes and equipment hacks so they can throw their very first tailgate right here at MetLife Stadium. Let's kick off this football season with the ultimate celebration.
3: One, two, three. Let's do this!
0: I'm here in Linden, New Jersey to meet Alfredo and Christina Okendo. We are going to help kick off planning their first ever tailgate. Now, Fredo, he's been a DJ for 20 years, so he certainly knows how to have a good time. And Christina, she loves to host. She says that food just brings people together. So let's see if they can handle this challenge. You guys all know that I'm a Pats fan, but I think this time around, I'm rooting for them.
4: So happy to have you.
5: So nice to be here. This is wonderful.
0: Thank you for hosting me.
4: Oh, it's a pleasure. Come on in.
0: Beautiful.
4: Thank you. I want to introduce you to my wife, Christina.
0: Hi, Christina. How are you?
5: I'm so happy you're here.
0: Oh, it's so nice to meet you. I heard you're whipping up a little snack for us.
6: I am. I'm whipping up some guacamole. I'm almost done.
4: So guacamole is actually one of our favorite like game day snacks.
0: I mean, what is your secret? Mine just never looks that fresh and delicious.
6: Actually, embarrassing to say, I did end up going to 4 different grocery stores to find the perfect avocados for us today.
0: All right, well, there's my problem. I just grabbed what I could find.
4: To find the perfect ones.
0: But it is the perfect guacamole, I'm sure. I can't
6: we
0: wait to
6: hope,
0: try
6: we
0: it.
6: We would hope.
0: What is it about hosting that makes you guys love it so much?
6: Honestly, for us, it's all about like creating memories, like seeing people happy.
4: I like hosting as far as like putting things together, planning it. But Christina's, you know, she's a cook, so, you know, she usually kind of helps bring it all together.
6: I've done my rice and peas. It's a big hit. It's actually my mom's recipe, so.
0: Oh, nice.
6: Yeah, I do it for all special occasions.
0: And it seems like something you both like doing together. Would you say it's something you bond over?
6: Oh yeah.
4: Absolutely.
6: We love it. Oh, tell them about the time you like lit up the whole house for the playoff game.
4: And I have these like the up lights, so I put them like all throughout the house. And then like anytime they scored or something, we made them strobe. You know, whether it's like coming in and like it's just the right setting with lighting or, you know, with the right amount of food or whether we have like decorations up. I think it's like just seeing people's reaction, like it's so fulfilling.
0: You guys are coming up on your 5th anniversary, right?
6: Yeah, in October.
0: Yeah, how did you guys meet?
6: We actually know each other from since we were younger, but I was always the little sister. We always hung out in like similar groups, but fast forward many, many years, like maybe 15 years, I needed a DJ for my little sister, Sweet 15.
4: So they hired me, did the party, was great. And then come, you know, after that comes Christina. She said, take my number. And I said, well, I can't because it looks a little unprofessional. Okay. So she actually took my number.
0: And called it.
4: And reached out.
6: And I asked him on a date. Well, the first date.
4: She asked me to be her.
0: You didn't have to do any work.
4: She asked me to be her boyfriend.
0: I love this. And here you are now, about to celebrate 5 years. Thinking back to your wedding night, what was your wedding like?
6: We just wanted a party. So it was a lot of music, a lot of food, just happy. Mm-hmm.
0: How hands-on were you both with planning?
6: He was very hands-on. I actually didn't do anything aside from pick my dress.
4: It's just what came natural because it's like I do weddings like almost every weekend going on almost 20 years.
0: So this is like exactly how it is for you hosting parties now. You're planning the lighting and the TVs and the whole situation and you're handling the food.
6: Yep.
0: Do you mind if I try the guacamole?
6: No, please. Help yourself. Help yourself.
0: It just looks so delicious.
6: Help yourself. Is it good?
4: Good.
6: I hope it's good. That I didn't even try it. Yeah, I'm like nervous. Let me try it.
0: Oh, wow.
6: It's good.
0: So we're surrounded by all kinds of different memorabilia here. How important is football in your lives? Like, are you a huge football fan?
6: He is a big fan, so Sunday football is, like, untouchable.
0: Do you have a favorite memory from a Giants game?
4: I would say, like, that picture there with my dad.
0: Mm-hmm.
4: So it was the first game, home game, the year after they won the Super Bowl. Mm-hmm. So it was like where they got their rings and they gave out that flag there. So it was pretty memorable.
7: Is he the reason why you're a Giants fan?
4: Yeah, Giants, all my teams are pretty much, you know, that's what we had on at home growing up. Mm-hmm. And even now that, you know, we're older, sometimes we'll go watch a game at their house, you know, my parents' house. Mm-hmm. And really in the last, you know, couple of years, she's a lot more into it.
6: Yeah, he's been teaching me all the, like, you know, the rules, the details.
4: Yeah, she realized, like, how intricate it is.
7: Yeah. Is there anything you'd say is missing from your memorabilia collection?
4: We actually don't own any jerseys.
6: No.
4: I think it'd be great to be able to have some jerseys so that, you know, we go to the games, like, a little bit more official.
7: So have you been to tailgates before?
6: Oh, yeah. Yeah, mm-hmm. Yeah. His friends are actually big tailgaters. Yeah.
4: They'll probably kill me for saying this, but it's just basic.
6: Right.
4: You know, like, pickup trucks and drinks. Mm-hmm. They do grill stuff, but, I mean, I've seen stuff at, like, MetLife and some of these places. People are, like, go over the top. I've always wanted to, be like, put something together like that.
7: And why do you want to do this?
4: I think, like, you know, a tailgate just allows for, you know, a great gathering. I think it just brings, you know, the more people you bring together, the better the energy.
7: Well, this seems right up your alley.
6: Yeah, throwing a party is always a party.
4: You always find an excuse to have an event.
6: Exactly. Yeah.
7: Guys, this has been so much fun. I have no doubt this whole tailgate's going to go off without a hitch. But I do have two friends I want to bring in. We've got Chef Tobias Dorsen. And we also have Shop Today Editorial Director Adriana Brock. So, Fredo, obviously, you're going to handle all the gear that you're going to need for your tailgate. And Christina, you're going to handle the food.
6: Can't wait.
7: So I just want to thank you guys so much for hosting me. This has been so much fun. And I can't wait to see what you guys come up with.
6: Awesome. Thank you.
4: Can't wait.
6: Yeah, I know.
7: That was worth going to four stores for those avocados.
6: It sure was.
7: Okay, I want to come to one of your parties.
0: Coming up, move over burgers and hot dogs. Christina teams up with Chef Tobias to cook a dish that will score big before the game.

0: in New Jersey with Giants fans Christina and Fredo, who love to throw a good party but have never hosted their own tailgate until now. I've teamed them up with two coaches who will help them throw an epic party. First up, Christina meets with chef and former football player Tobias Dorsen to tackle the game day menu.
1: Welcome to my kitchen.
2: Thank you. What are we doing for our first tailgate?
1: I do know that I want to make my arroz con gandules. It's my mom's recipe.
2: Okay, so rice and peas.
1: Yes, rice and peas.
2: So I have this amazing recipe. It's a margarita shrimp.
1: Ooh.
2: It goes perfect with rice and peas. I think you'll really enjoy it.
1: Oh, that sounds amazing.
2: Oh, yeah. So let's get started. First thing I'm going to want you to do is we need to soak our skewers.
1: Okay.
2: The reason why we're soaking our skewers is because we don't want the flame from the grill to burn the skewers while they're on the grill. So
1: got it.
2: Let's drop the skewers in here. So now let's make the marinade for the shrimp.
1: Let's do it.
2: We're starting off with a garlic, two cloves of it. Let's chop that up. Just rough chop. Now let's add our jalapenos. Have you shaved a jalapeno before?
1: My way. I don't know if I'm doing it correctly.
2: Well, let's see if your way is. Let's see how your way is. Any way works. We're going to take the ribs and the seeds out of it. So we can rough chop that, blend it as well.
1: Okay.
2: Now we got that going. We need a third cup of oil.
1: Okay.
2: And now we add our seasonings. Let's add our brown sugar. Salt, onion powder, garlic powder.
1: All right.
2: Smoked paprika, cumin, and chili powder to finish it off. So now last thing, let's add our pepper. Now let's add this top on.
1: All right.
2: Let's do chop instead of grind.
3: That's good.
2: Okay, so now let's marinate our shrimp.
1: Okay.
2: So we're using jumbo shrimp with the tail on, but at the tailgate, we're going to make sure we take the tails off so people don't throw tails everywhere. And then
1: they're looking
2: at our tailgate party like, what's going on over here? So let's take our marinade. Oh, yeah, that looks good.
1: Mm-hmm. Smells delicious. That's good.
2: And now let's make sure we coat the shrimp.
1: This looks so good.
2: Okay, now let's wrap it up so we can let it soak and marinate. Let's take this to the fridge for a while. So the shrimp's almost done marinating now. Most important thing for me is always your mise en place. Mise en place is setting up the garnishes that we're going to have to go on to the shrimp. And your favorite part, tequila.
1: Ooh.
2: Yeah, so let's quarter our limes. Let's go straight down the middle. And now we can rough chop our cilantro. That's good.
1: Okay.
2: So now we can pull the shrimp, add the tequila. Now let's start to skewer our shrimp. Let me show you the first one. We're going to go here.
1: And, oh, interesting.
2: And there. So, boom, there we go.
1: Let me try one.
2: Yep. Get your hands messy.
1: Okay.
2: Let me fix your one.
1: Please.
2: Forgot to put one sock on.
1: You know, it's funny because my husband always tries to cook shrimp on the grill and he ends up overcooking them. So,
2: maybe you can
1: teach me something that he doesn't know.
2: Yeah. So now we gotta one up the husband, but I don't want him to be mad at me at the end.
1: Exactly. One more.
2: Yep, last one.
1: Okay.
2: Last one, let's make it the best one.
1: Oh gosh. Pressure!
2: Okay, we got our lime wedges, we got our cilantro, we got our shrimp skewered up, nice and marinated. Time to go outside.
1: Okay.
2: Can you lead the way?
1: Sure, let's go.
4: Ooh, awesome, a charcoal grill.
2: Yes, this right here is how we're gonna start our coals. Yeah, so let's get a couple of these in there. And a couple of charcoal going in there.
1: Okay.
2: We're gonna light it from the bottom. There. We let this go for about 15 minutes.
4: So how do you know it's like ready to use on the grill?
2: Once the coals turn gray, that means they're fully lit, they're all the way hot, and they're ready to use. So we're gonna do two sides. We're gonna do a super hot side, and then we're gonna do a warm side.
4: Okay.
2: So let's pour
4: it. Throwing it out right on.
2: Pour it, yep. Okay. Pour them out on this side, and then we'll pour a little bit out on this side.
4: Got it.
2: We can insert the top of it.
4: Okay.
2: So now that the surface is completely hot right now, let's add the shrimp to our hot zone.
4: Nice. There we go.
2: People look at grilling and they think that it's so hard to do. It's really not. It's really just more of paying attention, making sure your flames don't really kill you, whatever it is that you're cooking.
4: Right.
2: Since we're cooking shrimp, it takes 2 to 3 minutes on each side, flip it over, and then we can easily move it to our warm side. So grabbing the skewers are super easy.
4: Oh, I see.
2: Oh, just flip them off.
4: Beautiful.
2: You see? Nice. You got this. Boom, there we go. Super easy. So you see shrimp started to turn color. You see the char from the charcoal.
1: Oh, man.
2: Let's get a plate.
1: Okay.
2: And now we finish them with cilantro and lime. I'll let you do the honors and let you try one first.
1: Okay, here we are.
2: Boom, there you go. Ooh. You like that?
1: That is good.
2: Oh, what's up?
3: What, are you the new grill master now?
1: Oh, my gosh, you have to taste this.
3: Oh, they look delicious. Can I grab one?
2: Of course.
3: Perfectly cooked. I don't know if she told you, but I always mess these up.
2: I heard a little secret about overcooking some shrimp.
1: Yep.
3: I've been eating rubber bands.
2: I'm going to try one, dude. Oh, wow. These are super, super good.
1: Right.
2: Christina's ready. Adriana Brock's bringing you tailgate gear. Okay. We're going to have a super good time, and I can't wait.
3: Wow, looking forward to it. It's going to be fun.
2: Let's go.
0: And when we're back, today's Adriana Brock hooks Fredo up with gear that'll take his tail.

0: We're back with Giants fans Christina and Fredo, who are getting ready to throw their first tailgate for their friends and family. Tobias Dorsen set Christina up with a main course that's sure to wow. Now it's Fredo's turn. He's meeting with today's own Adriana Brock to gear up for the big day.
1: It is so good to finally meet you in person.
2: Thank you so much for coming.
1: Thank you so much for having me. I am so stoked for this tailgate. But before we get started, talk to me a little bit about your fandom. Full disclosure, I'm a Philadelphia Eagles fan. So this is a little tough for me, but I'm not going to hold it against you.
2: You know, I was born into it, you know, and I just kind of, you know, carried the tradition on.
1: I heard you got Christina into it.
2: Yeah, she was like, you know, sort of outside fan.
1: That's so funny because when I first met my husband, I wasn't really into football. And I met my husband. He's from Philadelphia. He's like a diehard fan. Now I'm just so obsessed. So I kind of hear where you're coming from. And you know what? I'm going to help you throw a tailgate Philly style.
2: Okay.
1: So let's get started. We've got you hooked up, and I'm going to walk you through some of my favorite things. Your background is you're a DJ, so I'm assuming you're bringing the playlist, right?
2: Yes.
1: So you don't have to lug all your DJ equipment or any big speakers. This little guy is a Soundcore by Anker, and it has a little handle, very easy to carry around. It packs a serious punch. Yeah. I mean, I'm talking sound waves like 98 decibels, super loud. What's really cool about this too, not just its portability, it is also completely waterproof. So when you bring this to your tailgate, you don't have to worry about spills, messes, any of that.
2: Rain, snow, you never know.
1: Exactly. Having a canopy is a really important part of a tailgate, right?
2: Yes.
1: I've got this SUV tailgating canopy that actually attaches to the rear lift gate of your SUV. So it kind of does half the work for you.
2: Yep.
1: You're making use of not just your car being parked, but then you can make use of your trunk as well.
2: Love that. Give it a little tug here.
1: Okay.
2: What do you think?
1: Looks good.
2: Yeah, and it was pretty easy to set up.
1: Yeah, so we've got the tunes, we've got the canopy. Mm-hmm. Let's talk seating, okay?
2: Oh, let's do it.
1: Check out this two-seater little love seat couch.
2: Never seen it. Test it out.
1: Yeah, let's test it out. Have a seat.
2: Oh, this feels good.
1: Yeah, and it's pretty comfortable, roomy enough for two
2: adults. Most importantly,
1: it
2: has a cup holder.
1: Who would have thought? An Eagles fan and a Giants fan just enjoying a little tailgate.
2: Maybe this will bring us good luck.
1: Maybe. No, but the Eagles good luck.
2: All right. Not too bad.
1: Not too bad. Yeah. Not too bad. All right, let's come over here. So there's nothing worse than overcooked or undercooked meat, especially at a tailgate.
2: Absolutely.
1: And check this out. This small, little, tiny meat thermometer. You connect it to the app, and that way you guys can set it and forget it.
2: Wow,
1: so it'll
2: amazing.
1: Alert you to say, hey, food's ready.
2: Pretty cool. And I see it charges right in this case.
1: It charges right in the case.
2: Amazing.
1: It's speaking of set it and forget it, something you can do while you're hanging out, games. Games are a must, right? Try to put all the games in the middle of the tailgate so it gets people up and away from like the food and the drinks and sort of just sitting down and gets them into the action.
2: Okay.
1: Follow me over here. I've got this awesome portable beer pong station.
2: Wow.
1: This is really great because then you don't have to use one of your tables that you're using for like your buffet or your drinks and food. Look, isn't
2: New
1: this York a Giants. Nice little touch?
2: So cute.
1: So this is going to get a little friendly competition going with your guests as well. Another one that I know you guys like is the stacking blocks.
2: Mm-hmm.
1: This is a great one because it's the life-size version. It's not the tiny one. All right, and last but not least, I've got cornhole for you guys. And this is a really cool set because...
2: Such a classic.
1: It's such a classic, and it's football themed, and it comes with these blue and red baggies,
2: love it.
1: You know, with this logo on them that I can't really recognize.
2: I love the feel, too. It's so cool.
1: We're going to have to put our skills to the test, get a little friendly competition in before
2: I can't
1: the
2: lose to you, and then losing the game will be
1: Listen, I'm
2: shape.
1: Ready.
2: You know what we're missing? Nice cold beer.
3: Hey, guys. Oh, my God. This looks
1: amazing. Well, come on out. Check this out.
3: Who wants a beer?
2: Look at all the goodies we have.
1: Oh, my goodness. Yes, I would love one. I was telling Fredo, cold drinks are so important. So these koozies are really awesome because they come in a pack for under $15. And you want to keep your hands dry and your beer icy cold. If you're holding a cold drink, what else is better than that?
3: For real.
2: What do you think about all this stuff?
3: I think everything's amazing.
2: I think people
3: are so ready.
1: Yeah, let's cheers to that. Cheers, guys.
2: Cheers.
1: All right, now after all that hard work prepping for your tailgate, now the easy part is here. Uh-oh. Let's pack up the car and get it ready for game day.
0: When we're back, it's game day as Fredo and Christina put all their hard work to the test when they host their very

0: Ready?
1: Hey, let's go Giants.
2: It's game day, and our Giants fans, Christina and Fredo, are ready to kick off their very first tailgate. They've run the plays with their coaches, Tobias Dorsen and Adriana Brock. Now it's time to put it all together. Will they score a touchdown and throw the ultimate tailgate? Let's find out.
0: All right, so you ready?
1: Let's go.
0: Let's do it.
2: Our couple is warming up, making sure everything is set before their family and friends arrive. Putting their coaches' tips to the test.
3: This is where we belong, in a giant tailgate party.
2: I couldn't wait to check in with them to see how they're doing and get the party started.
4: Christina, Fredo!
0: Dylan! Yay! So nice to see you again.
5: So happy you're here.
0: What do you think?
4: This looks awesome. What do you guys think?
0: Great job.
4: How's it turning out so far?
5: I think it's been epic.
4: Oh my gosh.
5: Epic.
0: We have those
5: food's good.
0: Special margaritas.
4: Food's good. Yeah,
0: she made a rice and peas.
4: Oh, I can't wait to try the rice and peas. I've been thinking about it since you've been talking about it.
0: On point.
4: All right, I'm going to get some food.
5: Please.
4: Mingle around.
0: Yeah,
4: please.
0: Yeah,
4: I can't wait to meet your family.
5: Enjoy.
4: This is so much fun.
5: Help yourself.
4: Yes.
5: Thank you for coming.
4: Oh, I'm so excited to be here. This is so fun.
6: Awesome, awesome.
7: Use the chip as a spoon.
4: So Jersey girls.
2: Like every great host, Christina's on the grill to make sure the tailgate spread is covered.
5: Oh, there you go.
8: How are we doing over here?
5: I think we're doing well. What do you think?
8: They look good. Did you follow the steps?
5: I sure did.
8: Well, we're
5: on the 2 minutes backside right now.
8: Okay, so we're on this side now.
5: Honestly, I think I'll make you proud.
8: So they look super amazing. I'm super hungry. I'm ready to taste it.
5: I think we're ready.
4: I hear you're tasting.
8: Yeah, we are.
4: All right, you're on the grill?
5: I am.
4: Amazing.
5: Dylan, you have to try these.
4: Okay. Hot off the grill.
5: Careful.
4: There we go.
5: Careful.
4: Wow.
8: Now all you need is a shot of tequila.
5: Right. I think they're a win.
4: Around here,
5: how about we try some?
8: Cheers.
4: Cheers to that. That is just the right cookie.
8: You did a good job.
5: No. Your recipe did a good job.
4: I love it. To both of you.
2: Christina scored with the food. Now it's time to see how Fredo's doing with the fun and games. And it looks like the competition is heating up with Coach Adriana.
4: You can't get beat by an Eagles fan.
5: Yes!
4: Unless you win this round right now, she's got to wear a Giants jersey.
0: Oh. I love it. Let's go. You go first.
4: Okay. All right, we're tied up, right?
5: Tied up.
4: Oh. Oh, way off on that one.
0: Yeah! And let's go, Giants!
4: For it on fourth.
0: Let's go, Giants!
2: It all comes down to this. What they say, on any given Sunday, any team can win.
4: Good job, Fredo. There we go.
2: But today's real winners, Christina and Fredo.
1: Seeing Christina host this tailgate is almost seeing her dream come true.
9: This tailgate is super exciting because I'm with my friends and my family, so it's always a good time when you get together.
4: Alright guys, we did it!
0: Yes!
4: Congratulations, your first tailgate!
5: Amazing!
4: How do you think it went?
0: Huge success!
5: Amazing!
8: Oh, good.
0: I think
8: it was amazing. The food's great. The atmosphere.
0: Your recipe's been a hit.
8: Hey.
4: Everybody.
8: And she did a great job today. She did such a great job.
5: Thank you.
4: And you got all the game. I mean, sorry you lost. But you guys,
5: my heart is broken, but that was so much fun.
4: You know, and in honor of this moment here that we've all had here at MetLife Stadium, I got to bring in a good friend of mine. We've got Mr. Howard Cross.
8: Hey, guys!
2: That's right, Giants legend Howard Cross. A tight end for 13 seasons, Super Bowl champion, television host, and now the voice of the Giants.
10: Hey, man, I heard you guys since your first tailgate.
0: Yes,
10: it is. Hey, once a Giant, always a Giant, man. That's a pretty good crowd. I like the layout and everything. You guys are doing pretty good.
5: I like it.
10: You know what? I'm glad you guys are enjoying the outside, but how about you enjoy the inside? Here's a couple tickets to the game.
0: Oh, wow.
5: Holy cow. Awesome.
10: I want you guys to come inside, enjoy the game, bring some of this party on the inside. We need a little life.
5: Let's go.
4: Guys, I don't think the celebration celebration should stop here. We want to keep the surprises coming. One thing you mentioned in your basement, from your memorabilia wall that's missing, a couple of jerseys.
6: Absolutely.
4: Coaches? Seriously? Oh, yes!
10: Now we're clean.
4: You
10: need to hold on to that.
4: So
10: you need to feel
4: cool.
10: That.
4: So cool.
6: Love it.
10: So now you guys got your first tailgate. Woo! You got tickets for the game.
4: Look at this. First jerseys.
10: Got your jersey for a while.
4: Thank you. Awesome.
10: All right.
4: Thank you.
10: Hey, I want you guys to have a good time, but I got to go inside and get to work.
6: Let's do it.
4: Amazing.
6: Hey, playoffs.
10: So easy. I have not answered any playoff questions, really.
4: And that's what's awesome about tailgating. You bring everybody together. You got your family. You got friends, and you know we're gonna have a fun season.
6: That's right.
4: So
6: hey, it's not fun if there's no competition.
11: Exactly.
4: That's right. You got it.
6: Well,
4: all right.
6: Love
4: so
6: it.
4: Cheers to a good season.
6: Yes. Go Giants.
4: Let's go. Woo!

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0: okay, when it's cold outside, mm-hmm. there's not much better, nothing better than a hot and hearty bowl of chili in this recipe. It's just what you might need for a busy weeknight.
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2: Oh, thank you.
1: How are you?
2: Hello.
1: This seems like the perfect recipe, especially for today. It is like, it's like
2: it
1: freezing
2: is. It
1: cold
2: is freezing.
1: Out.
2: You got that chill in your bones. You want to get it out, so let's do some chili for
1: okay.
2: sure.
1: Okay.
2: But let's do it a little bit different.
1: Okay.
2: We're used to those tomato base. We're going to go for a white chili
1: with
2: a little bit of coconut milk in there.
1: Well, I like coconut
2: You're going to start up with your onions
1: mm-hmm.
2: and your garlic. We're going to chop it up a little bit there.
1: Mm-hmm.
0: Okay, and then
2: we're
0: going to
2: put that in the pan with a little bit of coconut oil.
1: Coconut oil.
0: Coconut oil.
1: I just want to tell you, I'm a big fan of coconut oil.
0: She likes
1: in all forms.
2: There you go. Well,
0: this is
2: for you.
1: What's
2: and
1: that?
2: I like
1: garlic?
2: To saute the onion and the garlic just to give it a little
0: long?
2: Bit. I give it like 2 minutes, 2-3 minutes. You just want to make sure that it's not that raw. Onion flavor getting
1: Look
2: into
1: Look how cute
2: your...
1: and teeny your spatula is.
2: Oh, is it adorable?
1: My eyes are, what's happening?
0: What is happening?
1: We've got,
0: is this a doll
1: like
0: spatula?
1: It's like Barbie. Barbie came to visit.
0: Is this the American Girl?
1: Okay. All right. So
0: my daughter.
1: All right. Yeah. So we have that.
2: So you're gonna saute. You can also throw in some of your spices. We have some oregano.
1: Do you want me to help you?
2: Over here. Yeah, that'd be great.
1: Let me use my spatula.
2: Yeah, and this just kind. You know what?
0: Wait, you put it in there?
2: You could put it straight in. That is no problem.
1: Where is it supposed to go?
2: Oh, yeah, go for it. Or you can also saute that alongside the onion and garlic for a little bit, just to open up those spices.
1: Okay. Should I dump this
2: no
1: in?
2: No problem.
0: Is this all going here?
2: It's all. You're just gonna dump it and go. My favorite. We've got some chicken broth in there. We've got some kernels
1: of
2: corn.
1: Care of this.
2: And I'm using
0: green chili.
2: Yes, green chili. I like a little spice. How about you?
0: Okay. Yeah, we like it. But is this kid friendly or not really?
2: It is kid friendly. It is not super hot.
1: What are you doing? Chickpeas.
0: I love chickpeas.
2: But you know what you could do,
0: don't
2: Jenna,
0: judge me.
2: Is you could just take the chicken that's in here that's kind of falling apart and put it into, you can just make a quesadilla with it.
0: Oh, great idea.
2: Yes, that's what we do.
1: So come on down. What's the,
2: So look, we're going to shred our chicken.
1: This is how you do it?
2: Yes.
0: Shred a chicken in a blender?
2: You're just going to click it on, and it's going to do that hard work for you. Yeah, look.
0: No, is that just like a rotisserie chicken you buy at the grocery store?
2: You know what? You could take rotisserie chicken, and yes, you could use that as well.
1: Okay.
2: And again, like I said, just...
1: Wow, look what happened there.
2: Yeah,
0: look. I've never seen that before.
1: Me either.
2: Well, look at that. New trick for the new year. So here we go. We're just getting...
1: Yeah, what's in there? The corn
2: and all
1: that?
2: So this is what we braised down. We have the corn, we have the chickpeas.
0: So do you end up putting this chicken in... here.
2: Yeah. Yes. Yeah. That gets really soft. You put it and take it out. You shred it up.
1: And then
2: you put it,
1: back
2: all
1: again.
2: Together in here with a little bit of coconut milk.
1: Coconut.
2: Another couple
0: look
2: of minutes.
0: Look at that coconut milk. It's foamy.
2: It is beautiful.
0: Can I just taste it? I know how it is.
1: What are you doing?
2: Oh, it's good. You got to love the food you're working with.
0: Coconut milk.
1: Okay.
2: And you're
1: going to
2: let that cook down till it thickens a little bit.
1: Now, what have you done here? You put it in a baked potato?
2: Yes, we put it in a baked potato because you just need it to be a little bit heartier. Why not? This is the kind of recipe that's great even for the next 2 or 3 days.
1: Okay.
0: And you top it with avocado.
2: Yes, we're going to go and we're going to give it a nice little squeeze of lime here. A little bit of jalapeno, depending on how hot you like it. Cheese. I mean, if whatever you want to dream up to top it with, you top it with. You go for
0: it. It's spicy and delicious, but not too spicy.
2: That's why I love
3: that's
2: it.
3: So good.
2: Mm-hmm. And if you want, you can even do a little bit of chipotle sauce if you want to kick up the heat.
1: Make
2: I mean, the spicier, the better for me.
0: This is delicious and hearty and yummy.
1: Thank you for this. It's really good.
0: Awesome. And you can get this recipe at today.com/food.
4: All right, this morning in today's food, a hearty meal that's packed with nutrients. Health journalist and author Max Lugavere is here to show us a recipe from his new cookbook. It's called Genius Kitchen, over 100 easy and delicious recipes to make your brain sharp, body strong, and taste buds happy. That seems like a great combination.
5: Yeah, that's a lot to promise, but the cookbook delivers. It's the only cookbook, I think, that can simultaneously shrink your belly and grow the brain.
1: Oh,
4: wow.
5: Which I'm super excited about.
4: So brain foods in particular, what in this recipe would make our brain smarter?
5: Oh, my God. Every aspect of this recipe is calibrated to support brain health and mental health in accordance with the latest available evidence. And it's delicious as well.
1: Awesome.
4: Right.
1: So
5: Yeah. So this is a mole chili. A lot of the recipes in my book are internationally influenced and inspired. And so we've got our ancho and guajillo chilies right here, which add a little bit of spice. People that eat spicy food every day have reduced risk of early mortality by about 14%. So it's if you like spicy food, that's a nice perk, right?
4: No.
5: So what we want to do is we want to combine the mushrooms with the chilies.
6: Mm-hmm. But these are dried.
5: These are dried mushrooms. Mushrooms
4: are
5: great.
4: Why do you like using dried?
5: We like using dried because they have more of an umami
4: water's
5: flavor.
4: Ready.
5: The water's ready. It's boiling. That's perfect. So we want to put... Do you want to do the honors?
4: Sure.
5: So you want to put about a cup of boiling water in there, And typically when you're preparing this recipe at home, you want to let it sit for 10 minutes. Mm-hmm. That's perfect. Dried mushrooms as compared to fresh mushrooms, they have more of that umami flavor, which mm-hmm. mushrooms are known for. And the darker the mushroom, the more umami flavor. So it doesn't matter which mushroom, so long as you're using shrooms. So you let that sit for 10 minutes, and then you put it in a blender to puree the concoction. Now what you want to do is you want to chop up an onion. We don't want any bloodshed on the set, so I'm not going to do this live. But we have our chopped onions here, mm-hmm. and then we've got delicious garlic, and we've got cilantro stems. Oh. We don't waste any of the cilantro. Uh-huh. So we're using the stems, which actually have a more potent cilantro flavor than the leaves.
3: Oh, that's interesting. Oh.
5: The leaves are great for a garnish. They look really beautiful as well. So we've got our chopped onion, we've got our cilantro stems, we've got the garlic. Garlic is, by the way, a wonderful prebiotic fiber, really good for gut health.
4: Okay, so is that why you're using a lot of garlic?
5: Yeah. Also keeps the vampires away.
4: Yes, all right. I was thinking that.
5: So here we have a crock pot. It's a very thick pot, really good for evenly distributing the heat. And we've got our sliced brisket. Now, I'm a big fan of grass-fed, grass-finished beef, but any beef will do. It's a very nutrient-dense food.
3: Right.
5: Mm-hmm. So what we want to do...
4: It's fatty. That's okay. That's still good for our
5: grass-finished
4: health.
5: Beef fat is actually quite healthful. Yeah, it's a decent source of omega-3 fatty acids, a good source of vitamin E, and pristine protein.
4: Okay.
5: So you want to put the beef in the pot, like so.
4: Is that olive oil or...?
5: I use avocado oil.
4: Oh, okay.
5: This is very heart-healthy and... chemically stable for high heat cooking. So we want to use avocado oil.
6: Why avocado oil?
5: Well, it doesn't impart a flavor like extra virgin olive oil does, so it's from a flavor standpoint, it's neutral. But it's very heart healthy. It's rich in monounsaturated fat. And the point of this step is we want to get a nice char on the outside of the brisket. We want it to develop a crust on the surface of the brisket, which lends a really delicious mouthfeel. So, yeah, you're doing a good job. So you want to cook this for a little bit, maybe about 10 minutes to get that nice sear going.
4: Okay.
5: You also want to throw the onions in the pot as well. Yeah, get your hands dirty. Love that, Al.
4: Oh.
5: Amazing. Yeah, so you want to cook this.
3: How about the garlic?
5: Yeah, throw the garlic, the stems, all that good stuff. Look at that. You can smell it. The garlic is becoming fragrant.
4: Mix it? Okay.
5: Yeah,
4: okay.
5: Mix it up. Again, the crust on the beef is key.
3: So you want to brown that up.
5: You want to brown that up.
3: Everything else.
5: Yeah, you want to brown that up because it lends a really nice mouthfeel. You don't want like a uniform consistency with brisket.
4: Okay.
3: Right.
5: And you can use whole brisket. We decided to chop it up, but whole brisket would be easier to shred.
3: What are these? Some of the spices you're putting?
4: Cayenne.
5: So here we've got a little bit of cumin, we've got oregano, and we've got chili powder.
3: Oh.
5: So you want to add these in.
4: Again, oregano doesn't look like that.
5: Yeah, they come in different forms, but typically, we see some flowers on there.
3: Mm-hmm.
5: But again, spicy food is really great for your health if you can stand it. Not that this dish is too spicy.
3: Right, you'll saute this, then what goes in?
5: You saute that in. Yeah, it's already starting to get, I mean, just smell it.
4: Yeah, it smells delicious.
5: So good.
6: We only have about a minute, so I want to make sure
4: cilantro
6: we get...
5: Right, so then we want to throw in the diced tomatoes.
4: Mm-hmm. Okay.
5: We've got a bit of a tomato puree. Throw that into the mix.
3: And is that chicken broth?
5: We're compressing time here.
3: Yeah.
5: And then this is bone broth.
3: Bone broth.
5: So bone broth is rich in collagen.
4: Does it taste the same as regular broth?
5: It tastes similarly. It's not soup.
3: But what makes it the mole?
5: So the mole, we add dark chocolate.
3: Mm-hmm.
5: So this is the finished, it's almost finished. We want to add the dark chocolate to it. That's how you make a mole.
4: Dark chocolate is really good for the heart.
5: You stir it around.
3: Mm-hmm.
4: Did I miss that? Where did the chilies and the mushrooms go?
3: We pureed.
5: So we put the puree. You're meant to, once you puree it, you put it into the into the dish. So
3: thank you so much.
6: This was amazing.
3: Really
6: we're going to eat this in the break when we say
3: that's
6: goodbye.
3: Right.
6: I know.
3: And be sure to check out his cookbook and for this recipe, which is fantastic.
5: Oh.

0: for generations.
1: Oh, no, I just like feel for you with that.
2: Well, guess what? Yes. Brian became serious about chili off screen.
1: That is so funny. So now he's compiled, listen to this, some of his favorite recipes in the Seriously Good Chili Cookbook. How many recipes did you say? 177.
3: Wow.
1: I opened it up and I'm like, okay, this, if you like chili, this is your man.
3: This is it.
1: Is it true before that scene you weren't a chili guy?
3: I'd never made chili at all. I made it one time. It was like football season. I posted it online. People went nuts.
1: Yeah.
3: They went crazy. And I thought, okay. And I started getting into it. Thank you, Al. Yeah. I'm putting you to work already. Very nicely done.
4: The thing that's funny about that scene is it wasn't even like the whole episode. It was the 30 seconds at the beginning of the show.
1: You stole the show.
3: It always makes me laugh when I say to people, I meet them, like, what's your favorite episode of The Office?
4: Yeah.
3: And they say the chili one.
2: Episode. Very good.
3: It was about 90 seconds.
2: So how do we get started? We want to make Kevin's signature
4: so
2: chili.
4: This is
3: my recipe that I have. I don't know if it's as famous as Malone's.
4: Let me come on this side.
3: All right, you're going to go there.
2: Yep. Okay.
3: And now it's about chopping.
4: Okay.
3: Mm-hmm. So we're going to chop very carefully, and then we're not going to chop that carefully anymore. We're going to chop.
4: Nice
3: and
4: chunks.
3: And we've got some vegetable oil in here. We're going to add it all in to the pot.
2: Okay.
3: Yeah. We're going to put it all in there. And here is where Kevin and I are similar. The trick truly is to undercook the onions.
2: Okay.
3: You don't want to caramelize them.
4: The peppers too?
3: Yeah. And you want the onions to be translucent.
4: Mm. Okay.
3: So we've got some garlic, we've got some onions, and we've got some green peppers in there.
2: So then you cook it down.
3: And then fast forward, we're still here. Al, you helped it to not get fully caramelized here. Once that's cooked down, then we're going to add in I like the ground turkey. You can obviously also use ground beef.
2: Sure.
4: Okay.
3: And we're going to saute that in there with the peppers and the onions and the garlic.
2: Mm-hmm.
3: Now, here's another trick.
2: Okay.
3: Okay. You add the tomato paste once the turkey is like half brown.
2: So it's not brown.
3: Not brown.
2: A little pale.
3: That's
4: so
3: right.
4: Kind of absorbs some of the tomato flavor.
3: Yes, and it to me it sort of combines all the flavors together.
4: Mm-hmm.
3: Now this is not lightly brown, but we're going to pretend it is, and it's going to be delicious.
2: It's television brown.
4: Yes.
3: It is television, Al. Yes. And so we're going to combine that all together.
2: Mm-hmm.
3: Now once that's browned.
4: Sorry, I sneezed.
3: That's okay.
2: Wow.
3: That's okay. It's live television. Anything can happen. It's fine.
4: Sneeze.
3: America, relax.
2: Don't try this
4: it
2: one.
3: We're fine. Yeah.
2: Wow.
3: All right. Once that's brown,
2: right.
3: Then what we're going to do, we're going to have some diced tomatoes. Uh-huh. We're going to put those in.
2: Just canned diced tomatoes?
3: Diced tomatoes. Then some tomato sauce.
2: Right.
4: Okay.
3: Right.
2: And then what are the spices?
3: And then we've got some oregano. And if you want to add it with flair, you can do that.
2: Oh,
3: we've got some chili powder. And we've got some ancho chilies
2: it's
3: and
2: the jumping,
3: a little salt.
2: That's the antithesis of the salt bag.
4: How messy is your kitchen
3: that's
4: my question.
3: I don't spill the chili, but spices are totally allowed.
2: And then when chilies. Do you add? And then when do you add the beans?
3: And then so the beans, beans with chili sauce.
2: Right.
3: Don't drain it.
4: Oh, you like okay.
3: Yes, but you add that when we're about 20 minutes away from serving.
4: Okay.
3: Because you don't want to get the beans. You don't want to get the beans mushy.
4: Over.
2: Wow.
4: Oh,
3: right.
4: Listen,
3: so the
4: beans are soft to begin with.
1: A fan.
3: This can be cooked all day.
2: Yeah.
3: You can reduce it all the way down and then just add the beans when you're ready to serve.
2: This is perfect.
3: Is it?
2: No, really good.
4: I was just telling you before, my husband doesn't like cumin.
1: He loves this.
4: Doesn't have cumin in it. This is the perfect chili I can make at home.
3: It is perfect.
1: Thank you.
4: Mm-hmm.
3: You guys.
2: From one Brian to another.
3: Yeah.
1: You've created magic, Brian.
4: Oh, this is
3: thank
4: delicious.
3: You so
1: much.
3: So
1: good. If you want this recipe, and we can all do this one. It's an easy recipe. You can go to today.com/food. By the way, watch Brian at all 9 seasons of The Office. Relive your favorite moments. They're streaming on Peacock from our parent company, NBC Universal.

0: food, joined by one of our favorite chefs, our Bobby Flay.
1: That's right. He's got a new book out next week called Beat Bobby Flay. Conquer the kitchen with 100-plus battle-tested recipes.
2: Yeah, this morning Bobby's teaching us how to win in the kitchen with one of his all-time favorite dishes. Bobby, just when you think you know everything about chili, you're going to do something. Is it a secret ingredient? Is it like, are you going to add some coffee grinds to it? Or are you going to, what are you doing? You're just taking the meat out? You're robbing us?
3: Well, it is a vegetarian dish, but Carson, you have to understand, first of all, on Beat Bobby Flay, I don't get to decide what the signature dish that we're cooking is. It's the other chef.
2: Oh, that's right.
3: So I got challenged to vegetable chili. And also, my girlfriend doesn't eat meat. So, you know, I got to adjust.
2: Smart. So how do you make it good?
4: Smart man.
3: Well, I'm going to tell you right now. So come on over. So, I'm going to start by making the base of the chili. I always say everything good starts with onions and garlic. So we're going to start with some onions and garlic and then some tomatoes as well. And, of course, you need to bring some spices into the game.
0: And, Bobby, so well, who's like your girlfriend?
4: You buried the lead.
1: Wow.
0: Just kidding.
3: I knew you were going to go there.
0: Yeah.
3: I knew you were going to go there.
0: Well, you brought it up.
3: She's going to rename Nameless for now. Okay. But okay. Thanks for asking.
2: I'm going to Google it. I'll have it by the end of the segment.
3: Wow. Yeah.
0: All right. So the go chili ahead. Went right out the window.
4: Sure did.
2: Nothing remains nameless,
4: Where'd you
2: Bobby.
4: Meet?
2: It's 2021.
4: How'd you guys meet?
3: Anyway, so then you add a dark beer to the to the chili, which is one of those secret ingredients, right? And then this becomes the base of it. Now, Carson was asking, like, you know, you rob us of the meat. But you can use things that are vegetables that actually give us the texture.
2: Very attractive.
4: Meat like.
3: So we're going to.
2: Very
3: we're going
4: Carson
3: to.
4: Carson Founder on the internet.
0: We're not going to say it out loud.
2: We promised. Very impressive.
3: No, he didn't.
4: He did.
2: Yeah.
0: Okay. Vegan or vegetarian?
2: No.
4: You really are dating up, Bobby. You are really dating up.
2: You are a lucky man.
0: All right. So anyway, this guy went off the rails.
1: What vegetables are you using there, Bobby, to replace the meat?
3: Thank you so much, Al. Thank you so much. So we have eggplant and portobello mushrooms because they have that sort of meaty texture. Mm-hmm. We're going to add that to the chili as well. And we're going to let this cook for a little while. And then basically what happens is you have the base of the chili, and it looks and feels like chili. It tastes like chili, but it's completely meatless. And then the thing I love about chili is that it becomes like this canvas for all these like really cool garnishes that you can put on top, which is really the key, right?
1: That's a nice
3: so
0: that's beautiful.
3: We have some yogurt that has a little bit of shishito peppers in it and some lime juice. We want that nice cooling effect. And I have some avocados in here with some diced red onions and some chilies. I'm going to put some avocado on top. It's almost like the chili becomes a vehicle for all these cool things that you want to eat. A few tortilla chips for some crunch. Got to make sure you have that crunch going.
1: Hey, Bobby, does the chili take less time because it's meat-based, I mean vegetable-based than a meat-based one would?
3: It does, Al, because, you know, if you're cooking something like eggplant or portobello mushrooms, it's going to cook a lot quicker. You just want to make sure that the mushrooms and the eggplant cook all the way through because then it absorbs all the flavor from the base of the chili itself. You want to cook at that dark beer. You want to get some of that earthiness as well. And then, you know, you start to garnish it. A little bit of lime zest on top. So you have some acidity, you have some spiciness, you have a little sweetness, all the good things. And it's a very warming dish. I have to say, like, when I first heard that I had to make vegetable chili on Beat Bobby Flay, I was kind of bummed out because, you know, I am a meat eater. And but I have to say, like, the eggplant and the mushrooms do a great job of substituting it. And, of course, it's a little bit healthier. I mean, people are eating a lot more vegetables.
1: I was going to say, is plant-based having its moment now, Bobby?
3: Oh, it's unbelievable. You know, as a chef, we constantly have to adjust to the trends of the way people are eating. And I will say one thing. People are eating healthier and healthier, and I don't think that's ever going to go in reverse. I think it's only going to keep going in that direction.
0: Bobby,
3: so we have to really get very comfortable with cooking vegetables in lots of different ways.
0: Yeah, what did your girlfriend say when she tried that first bite? I was just curious.
1: Just trying to help you here. A brother out.
0: What did she say?
3: You know what? I haven't made this for her yet, to be perfectly honest. Oh. But you know, it's on the dock. Well, it's been the summer now. Now you know it's getting a little bit.
0: You're right. Well, is she there right now? You tell her. Give it to her.
3: No, she's not here. But thanks so much for asking. You're the best,
0: Bobby. We love you so much. This is so fun to tease you.
2: Does she have a key to the elevator?
0: What else is in your book? We have a couple seconds. What other kind of recipes? Are they all vegetarian?
3: There's all kinds of things, from like peri peri chicken to shrimp and grits. There's some great desserts like a spiced chocolate pudding, eggplant rollatini. I mean, you know, Salisbury steak. There's really classic home style dishes. Cool. And then there's a couple of things in that are a little bit fancier. But it's a, you know, if you're a fan of the show, I mean, Al's been on the show a couple of times. It's such a fun show, and we've shot over 500 episodes.
2: Jeez. Wow.
3: Cool. And,
2: we've only lost
3: so
2: twice.
3: Obviously, they're not all in this book. This is volume one.
0: There'll
3: be more volumes.
4: It's a terrific book.
0: Thank you, Bobby.
2: It's a great show. It's a great book. Thank you, Bobby. Good luck with the relationship.
3: You guys are the best. Can't wait to see
2: Bobby Flay is out next Tuesday. Find out more of the chili recipe with no meat in it. 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
0: I think you've learned a valuable lesson, Bobby.

0: Today nutritionist Joy Bauer has two hearty slow cooker recipes that you can set it and forget it.
1: Hey guys, it's no secret that I am in love with my slow cooker. And if you're like me, you are really gonna enjoy these recipes. The first one is eggplant parmesan. So I'm starting with two large eggplants. I'm just gonna trim and then I'm gonna slice them into about half inch rounds. I have paper towels lining a baking sheet here. We're going to salt the tops to help draw out some of the bitter water. And this is also going to help our eggplant slices to keep their form within the slow cooker. So these need to sit 30 to 60 minutes. And while we're waiting, we're going to head over to the stove to make our garlicky walnut breadcrumbs. So first I'm adding 1 cup of whole grain panko breadcrumbs, 1 cup of crushed walnuts. And I saute this for about 10 minutes on a medium flame. And I'm going to add in some garlic, some dried basil, and some black pepper. I'm going to take this off the heat, and we're going to mix in some parm. I'm going to take you back to our eggplant now. I'm going to press down with paper towels onto my eggplants, which have been sitting because I'm sopping up a lot of the excess water. I'm gonna season up our slices with some garlic, oregano, and a little bit of black pepper. And I'm gonna add in a little bit of tomato sauce to line the bottom. And now the fun part starts. You line the bottom of your slow cooker. Then for your garlicky walnut breadcrumbs, more sauce. I've got part skim mozzarella cheese, calcium, protein, and of course, cheesy goodness. And you're gonna repeat the same exact thing with two more layers. So you have 3 luscious layers in total. And now for the easiest part. Put on the lid and cook it on high for about 3 hours and 30 minutes. Guys, this is so good. And now we're gonna mix things up. I'm gonna take you over to my island and we're going to make a salsa verde chicken chili. And I'm starting with butternut squash. And butternut is packed with potassium. It's got beta carotene, great for your immune system, and so many other nutrients. Some onion, of course, a green bell pepper, finely diced. And this is a jalapeno. So this chili is customizable to whatever spice you want. And now I'm adding salsa verde. And this is reduced sodium chicken broth. Gonna mix this around and I'm adding in loads of spices. And I'm gonna mix this around again, all the flavors, get them nice and well combined. And you're gonna add in 2 pounds of boneless, skinless chicken breast. I'm submerging the chicken into the liquid, put the cover on, and let it cook on high for about 4 hours. 30 minutes before it's done cooking, carefully take out all of the chicken breasts, then add in 2 cans of rinsed and drained beans. Stir the beans, put the top on, let everything simmer, and while that's simmering, you're gonna shred your chicken. Then put the chicken back into the slow cooker. Stir everything together so the chicken can sop up all of that scrumptious liquid. Oh my goodness, guys, this is so yummy. The flavors all complement each other. This will definitely warm your soul this weekend.
2: That
3: Yum.
0: Good. All right.
3: Slow cooker out.
0: For these recipes and so much more, go to today.com/food.

The sun is shining, and we fired up the grill, y'all. Join me, Jocelyn Delk Adams, for a summer barbecue to remember. As a chef and cookbook author, I love to add a modern twist to classic recipes. With my tips, you can host the outdoor cookout that looks effortless and won't cost a fortune. Bringing all of your loved ones together, it makes the day that much sweeter. Booze, this party's going to be epic. Growing up, I absolutely loved summer barbecues. For me, it just felt like a time to get family and friends together and really just enjoy the weather and each other and some good food. My inspiration for a party comes from a variety of places. I love everything from travel to new restaurants. It all sort of kind of informs all of my ideas and decision making when I'm throwing a party. I guess you could call me an events rebel. I really love to break the rules. And I love that because it's really fun to sort of have something unexpected at your event. The first thing that's most important with creating an event that you absolutely love is starting with the vibe and building it with your personality. If you could bottle my personality, it would probably be like a bright orange color, so that's gonna be all through this event. I love throwing barbecues outside. If you've got a pool, which we happen to have, like, why wouldn't you set an entire event around that? You know you are always at a great party when the playlist is hot. So I wanted to focus on creating a playlist that had a lot of fun, energetic songs that made people want to get up and party. I love games at events. Seriously, if we do not have games at my event, it's not one of my events. I love everything from activities that I actually make up. I mean, it's all about making sure that your guests have a good time, and games help with that. Next, make sure that you stay organized. I am truly type A, y'all, okay? I am a person who lives and breathes by spreadsheets. When I'm thinking about an event, I start with the spreadsheet so I can stay organized, keep my guests in there, keep what I've ordered, keep what I'm serving. Literally every single detail goes in that spreadsheet. For your guest list, it's truly important that you spend a lot of time thinking about who you want seated at your table. I decided to make this party all about the amazing gals in my life. I really wanted it to be this mix of amazing women that I appreciate and who I'm inspired by. And finally, create a unique menu. When I start to think about my menu planning for my barbecue, I really want to knock my guests' socks off. I love to incorporate things that are in season. So a couple recipes I'm thinking about are maybe a watermelon salad. Watermelon is in season right now, so that's going to be so fresh. Also, corn is in season. So, and I've got this like amazing corn pudding, but the key is the corn is grilled. So it's like a nice time to actually use the grill, get some nice char on that corn, and actually give it some nice texture and bite. I think I know exactly how I want this day to flow, so let's get in the kitchen and start getting that menu going. For this barbecue, I selected some of my favorite recipes that I'm gonna show you how to make. First, we're gonna start with my simple ribs. Then we're gonna move on to my elote fried corn pudding from my new cookbook, Everyday Grand, along with my watermelon salad, and then finally, my berry rhubarb punch. We're gonna get started with my simple ribs recipe, and it starts with a dry rub. I've got some Cajun seasoning here. I've got some kosher salt, gotta get some nice salt in there. I've got some mustard powder. And then I've got onion and garlic powder. I'm gonna add both of those in here. Black pepper, some smoked paprika, and I've got some chili powder. Cumin. I love cumin in literally everything. And finally, I've got some brown sugar to add some sweetness. And then we're just gonna do a quick whisk of all of this, combining it. So I started making my own spice rubs at home when I realized how easy it was to do. Like, you could literally just go in your pantry, grab all of your favorite ingredients, and pull together something that's explosive flavor-wise. I happen to like a lot of different flavors in my dry rub because I want a lot of different sensations to happen when you bite into that rib, right? You want that sweet, you want that heat, you want that nuance of flavor, and so all of these different components are gonna pull that off.
Once that's combined, we're gonna get that on our ribs. These are beef ribs. And I'm going to grab some oil spray. So I like to use the oil spray. It's a little bit more controlled and it just kind of keeps things a tiny bit cleaner during this process. The oil is going to become an adhesive for our dry rub. And then we're gonna start to add our dry rub right over our ribs. And you can add as much or as little as you want. The purpose of a dry rub is really to get that flavor penetrated into our ribs. And it's gonna take a little time because we're not breaking this down with what you would usually find in a wet rub. I'm gonna flip these over. We're gonna do another spray. And then we're gonna get that dry rub all up in there as well. And you really wanna push it into the meat so it really penetrates and you get all of that flavor. My favorite thing about barbecues are definitely the ribs. It's my favorite recipe. It's the quintessential barbecue recipe, right? So I think that all of my side dishes are gonna be the perfect complement to this main dish because this is really hearty, but it's got so much flavor, but everything else is sort of light and refreshing. So it's a perfect complement. All right, these look nice and rubbed down. So I did a quick rinse of my hands, and now we're gonna get these ready to go into the fridge. I've got some heavy duty foil because we wanna make sure that every little crevice, everything is covered so we really get that marinade to seep in. I'm gonna go one rack at a time here. Really get it covered. The ribs are wrapped and ready to go. I'm going to add these to my baking sheet, and then I'm gonna pop this in the fridge for about 6 hours at least so we can really get that marinade in there. And then we'll be ready to grill. All right, our ribs are marinating, and now when we come back, we're gonna get into our side.

our ribs are marinating, I'm gonna get started on my elote fried corn pudding. This recipe was inspired by my trip to Mexico City, and I wanted to really sort of mix in some of that authentic Mexican flavor with some of my Southern roots. The first step is in grilling our corn. I've got some shucked corn here, and I'm going to add a little vegetable oil to the outside of it so we can make sure that this doesn't stick to the grates once we're grilling. Now I'm gonna take these out to the grill. I love adding in that char and that bite of grilled corn, and it's an amazing way to use it while it's in season too. Now that we've grilled our corn, it's time to get started on our filling. So I'm going to start here with some Mexican crema that's gonna go into our big bowl. This is so rich and creamy. It's gonna add so much flavor. And then I've got some melted butter. We've got 4 eggs here, and it's best that you crack them outside of the big bowl so if you get any shell, it doesn't get into your major mixture here. Now I want to zest some lime so I can add in some citrus flavor. It's really gonna brighten this up. Now I've got some sugar. If you've ever had corn pudding in the South, you know it's a little bit sweet, so we gotta add in that sweet. I'm adding in some cornstarch. This is gonna help thicken everything up. And then a few spices to add some additional flavor. I've got some garlic powder, and I've got some cumin. Now this is where I get to add our grilled corn that we took off the cob. You can get that nice bite and that texture from those kernels. This is creamed corn that you can find just right in the can in your grocery store, and it's a very different texture from that grilled corn we made earlier. We're also gonna add in some cotija cheese. I'm going to mix all of this together, make sure it's nice and combined. Before we add this to our casserole dish, I'm just gonna lightly spray this so we can make sure that it doesn't stick. And then we're just gonna pour all of our corn pudding mixture right into our casserole dish. I'm gonna add some foil to this so we can have a nice even bake and it doesn't brown too much. Now I'm gonna pop this in the oven and we're gonna let this set up and get so nice and beautiful and brown, and then we'll be ready to serve. Our corn pudding is out of the oven and let's check it out. Oh my goodness. You can just see all of that grilled corn that's come to the top and this sort of creamy, custardy texture. I like to add some decorations and really take it to another level. I like to add a little bit more of the cotija cheese. And then I also like to strategically place a few little limes here, little lime slices. Adds a little color as well. I'm gonna add some cilantro too. And then finally, I'm gonna sprinkle on a little tajin, and that little brightness with that chili and lime flavor is just gonna take this up to like a whole nother level. It's so good. Our corn pudding is ready to serve, and I know the guests are gonna love this. Now it's time to get started on my watermelon salad. This watermelon salad is so perfect for this barbecue because watermelon's in season, it's sweet, it's juicy, and it reminds me of childhood when I used to have watermelon every summer. Also, this recipe is important to me because, you know, watermelon sometimes can be pretty controversial for Black people. We can feel uncomfortable sometimes having it because of the history associated with it. So with this recipe, I really wanted to sort of say, we can reclaim it. We can feel comfortable having it again, and I hope that it brings a more positive light towards this food. The first step to making my watermelon salad is pickling some onions, and this is gonna give that nice tart flavor. People have no idea how easy it is to pickle onions at home, and I'm gonna show you. So I've got some water. I'm gonna add this to my little pot here, some white vinegar, some sugar, and some salt. And then I'm gonna crank on our heat here. And we're gonna let this get to about medium-high heat.
We want to really let that sugar dissolve, and then it's going to be ready for pickling our onions. Our sugar has dissolved. I'm just going to pop a garlic clove in here for some additional flavor, and then I'm going to pour this right over our onions. Yes. I'm going to cover this up, and now this is going to go in the fridge for about 2 hours. Now we're gonna make our chipotle dressing. This recipe starts with our shallots. I'm going to add some oil. We wanna get our shallots sizzling in this medium heat so we can get them nice and tender. All right, these look good to go. I'm gonna add these into our blender. Now I'm gonna add in some lime juice, some red wine vinegar. Got a little honey too. Dijon mustard. Some chipotle, I'm gonna add this right on in. Nice kick of flavor, we love that. And then finally, I've got some salt and pepper. Okay. Look at that beautiful color. You can tell when the dressing is done because it's nice and smooth. You see that chipotle has blended in and it's thickened up a bit. And this is gonna be absolutely perfect on our watermelon salad, y'all. I've got my watermelon here and I'm gonna start breaking this down. You wanna make sure you have a super sharp knife. And then also, under my cutting board, I've got a little surprise here. I've got some wet paper towel right up under it to make sure that this doesn't slip and slide. It's gonna make sure that this stays in place. To begin, I'm gonna cut off the ends of my watermelon. And then I also like to cut straight down the middle. This makes it easier when you're dealing with a much larger watermelon. You can break it down much quicker. Oh yeah, look at that. I like to get it to a stable position as quickly as possible because it's much easier to maneuver and then it's not gonna roll around a lot. We want to start to take off the sides. So we're gonna remove the rind and you can actually start to do this based on just looking at the top and seeing where it guides you. And as you remove that, just put it right into your discard bowl. We're gonna get off as much of this as possible and then we're gonna go right back around once we're done and then just clean up and get off anything that we didn't before. And then once you have all of those edges and it's pretty bright and red, this is when we're gonna actually start to cut it into strips. We're making a salad, so I'm gonna go for bigger pieces. And I'm gonna take these ones in the center and then we're gonna break these down into cubes. I'm gonna cut again into wedges. And then I'm gonna cut right across again. And there you go. Now it's time to assemble our salad. I've got our cubed watermelon here and I'm just gonna add this into a big bowl. I'm gonna also add in some cucumber. I've got some heirloom tomatoes, which are quite special. The seeds are passed down from farmers every single season, so it's a special sort of hybrid there. Going to mix all of this together. And now I'm gonna add in some greens. I've got some mint, some arugula, and some basil. Sprinkle all of that in. Just kind of mix that in as well. And this is such a beautiful, colorful salad. All right. Now we're gonna add in that dressing we made earlier. Then I'm gonna do a big toss and get all of these ingredients to just really kind of soak in that dressing. What works so great about this salad is you're just going to get so many different flavor profiles. Like that sweetness from the watermelon is just going to complement that chipotle spice with that you get from the dressings. It's really sort of well balanced because of all of those flavors. Now I'm gonna transfer this to our pretty bowl. Perfect. And then I'm gonna just dress this up with our pickled onion. I'm just gonna place a few right on top. So gorgeous. And then add a little of our feta cheese. And this is gonna be a hit, y'all. This is ready to serve.
you've ever been to basically any party or barbecue, you know you gotta have a good punch, and this one is great. So I've got some water here that's boiling, and we're gonna use this to create a simple syrup for this recipe. And simple syrups are usually just water and sugar, and then you can add in whatever you want so you can really sort of bring in some additional flavor, and that's what we're gonna do here. So I'm adding in our sugar to our water, and we're gonna get that to boiling temperature. And then I'm gonna add in some berries, some strawberries, some raspberries, and then finally, because rhubarb is in season right now, I'm going to add some rhubarb. I love to work it in drinks like this, and it sort of brings down that sweetness of those berries, and it's just so delicious. And finally, I'm gonna add in some mint. I'm just gonna stir all of this to combine, and then I'm going to let this come to boiling so I can really let that sugar and all of this sort of dissolve and thicken up. Once it starts to boil, you can see that color developing, that bright red color that is just gonna make that punch just pop, okay, on that barbecue table. It's gonna be so beautiful. This has been going for about 20 minutes and it's perfectly thickened and that syrup is like delicious. And we wanted to make sure that all that sugar dissolved. So now that it's cooled down a bit, I'm gonna go ahead and strain it. This is our berry rhubarb syrup and we're ready to assemble our punch. I'm gonna take my syrup here and add this right into my pitcher. I've also got some ginger ale and I've got a little vodka here too. Gotta have a little fun. This is mama's drink right here. All right, and then I'm gonna add in some berries as well. This is gonna be just like a nice garnish. And then do a nice little stir here to combine everything. Oh yeah, that's perfect. Pour a little into this glass. You can see that gorgeous color. Those berries fly in. Look how beautiful this is. I cannot wait to serve this to our guests. And I'm actually gonna take some of this same punch and I'm gonna turn them into popsicles. Who doesn't love a popsicle during the summer? So I know they're gonna absolutely fall in love with this whole idea. I've showed you how to make most of our menu items and I've got a few more tricks up my sleeve. I'm gonna be serving a peach salad and also a family favorite potato salad. It's almost party time, guys. Next, when we come back,

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I am so excited. It's a beautiful sunny day, and I cannot wait for my guests to see the spread. My first two guests are Mercedes and Kelly. I work with both of these ladies, and they are like sisters to me, so I had to invite them to my barbecue. My next two guests are Lola and Amy. Lola was my college roommate, and Amy, she's a newer friend I met through blogging. Chanel, we met each other working together ages ago, and Ariana, she's my sorority sister. My last guest, well, you can't have a barbecue without inviting your mama, okay? So she definitely had to come. Mom, so good to see you.

0: Is anyone ready to eat?
1: Oh, yes. Yes.
0: Yeah, let's make our way to the table. This is my watermelon salad that's in my cookbook, Everyday Grand. Enjoy. I love it. This is the main event. Yes, my simple ribs, even though they don't take a lot of effort, they taste amazing, y'all. You will love them. All right, ladies, cheers. Cheers. Yeah. Enjoy. Dig in. So what do you guys think of the potato salad?
2: Well, so this is really good.
3: Delicious.
0: Yeah. Look, mama approves, that's it.
4: If I say it's good, it's good.
0: Let me tell you how long we worked on that recipe. Oh, there is a story with that, okay? We tested it over and over and over, I think maybe at least 20 times.
4: At least.
0: And my mom and dad, they were like, nope, needs this. Nope, needs more of this. Before it went into the book, they were still nervous about it. I was like, it's going into the book.
4: Yeah.
0: But it's been a hit. Everyone has loved it.
4: Great.
2: You did your thing, Joshua. Yeah.
0: Okay, it's time for some games. Okay, this first one we're going to play, it's called Celebrity in a Bag. Got all these little names in here, and these are different celebrities, and you can ask all of us yes or no questions so you can guess who the celebrity is that you have.
5: Is it a girl?
0: Yes.
5: Okay. Is it an actor?
0: Yes.
5: Does she have a Grammy?
0: Yes. An EGOT. Emmy, Grammy, Oscar, Tony.
5: Oh, cool. I did not know that is what that meant. Is it Jennifer Hudson?
0: Yes! Yeah! Yay!
5: Yay! Thank you.
0: All right, guys. We've got popsicles. We've got a berry rhubarb, a peach sweet tea, and pink lemonade. Delicious.
6: Cheers.
0: I cannot thank you enough for coming and enjoying my good food and enjoying the company. It ain't over yet because we are going to get on the dance floor. Let's bust a move.
6: All right.

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0: Nothing better on a dreary winter day than some warm comfort food, right? Well, we got a great one for you today, folks. Jocelyn Delk Adams, she's back with us. She's the author of Everyday Grand. Jocelyn, welcome back.
1: Good morning.
2: I know, hey, it's now. Been so long, guys.
3: It's good to see you.
2: Thank you.
0: What are we making?
2: Lemony chicken rice casserole.
0: Chicken thighs.
2: Yes. With chicken thighs, because you know it makes a difference.
0: Yes, it does.
2: Right? Makes them nice and juicy. So we're going to start by dredging our chicken thighs. We've got some flour here. I'm going to add in some Parmesan. I've got onion and garlic powder. You're like, and then of course some lemon zest. You know how to,
0: I'll give you more.
2: I'm putting you to work here. We're gonna whisk that up, and then we're gonna dredge these. Okay, we're just gonna add this right in.
0: And why is it so important to dredge?
2: Well, we want to get that nice coating. It's gonna give us like that nice crisp coating. We want to get it in that flour.
1: Does it help thicken up the sauce?
2: Well, it's also gonna thicken up the sauce too, right?
4: And then we're gonna add almond flour if you want.
2: Of course you could. Oh, come on, you know. And we're gonna put this right into our oil. You can definitely play around. You can even use, you know, any type of gluten-free flour if that's like.
4: You like to start skin side down?
2: Yeah, I do too. I do. I like to get that nice
0: crisp.
2: Yeah, we're gonna get that crispy, and then we're gonna work on our casserole dish.
1: Do you have to cook it through in the pan?
2: Well, you don't, because we're also going to throw it in the oven, too. So we just want to get it browned, and then we can get it in the oven. Okay. So we've got some cream of chicken. You want to whisk this up for me?
1: Okay.
2: And then I've got some
0: cream of chicken
2: stock.
0: There you go.
2: Yeah. Because, you know, nothing's more comforting than some cream of chicken soup, right?
1: So.
2: Got
1: and
2: some would you chicken add just stock some there.
1: Broth,
2: and then I've got our rice that was going to go right in here. And then I've got some garlic, too. I'm going to pop that in. Yeah, because we love garlic. And then down here, of course, you can see that our chicken thighs are ready. Right. And then this is when we're just going to add this right into our dish. Goes right in. Oh, yeah.
1: Oh, my goodness.
2: You already tasted it, didn't you?
1: Craig started it.
2: You already did it. I know you did.
1: That's worth making tonight.
2: Yeah, look, you're going to do it, aren't you?
1: Oh, my goodness.
2: Chicken goes in.
1: So you just put it in there.
2: Yep.
1: So it's just a one dish.
2: Pop this in.
4: And then how long are you going to put that in the oven for?
2: We're going to put this in the oven for about 40 to 50 minutes. And then cover it with foil because we want to make sure all that rice gets really tender.
1: Y'all over there are killing my dish, right?
2: Y'all know how I do. And then the lemon goes on top.
1: So you cook it with the lemon there.
2: Yeah, because we want to get a little bit more of that.
1: How long do you bake it?
0: She told you you about your eating.
2: What's going on? I can't remember.
1: Oh, my God.
2: So, yeah, this goes in. You put the foil over the top, bake it for about 40 to 50, then take it off if you want to brown it a little more for about 10 minutes, and then you're ready to serve.
4: And you got an air fryer shammer.
2: I sure do.
1: Four ingredients, because
2: we were talking about the air fryer, how it's like the perfect appliance. If you want to add another appliance. Yeah.
1: I've never made salmon in the air fryer.
2: So easy.
1: How easy is it?
2: So easy.
0: What are these?
2: And it's done really quickly,
4: too.
2: Four ingredients.
1: Okay, what's the glaze?
2: So I've got some soy sauce in there. I got some honey.
1: Okay.
2: Let me see. What else do I have in there? I can't even remember. Yeah. Oh, that's a garnish. And then you just drop it in the air fryer for about like 10 minutes. But sometimes it depends on your air fryer. Sometimes it cooks really quickly. But I love the air fryer because it gets that nice crisp skin at the top.
1: This is delicious.
2: Come on.
0: Well done.
2: All right.
4: I like to make salmon skin bacon.
2: I like that. What do you do?
4: Just take some of the skin off. I go to my fishmonger and you know, he gives me extra. A lot of people don't like to use this fishmonger. I love this skin, it's so good. He goes to his fishmonger.
2: I'm two for two on these. You guys love them?
4: We are going to make a mashup that you didn't realize you needed. Pizza meatloaf.
1: Here to show us how is Jocelyn Delk Adams, founder of Grand Baby Cakes and author of Everyday Grand.
0: Which you can buy right now, Everyday Grand. This is a heck of a concept.
2: Yeah. I know, right? Because my kid loves pizza. It's like, what's for breakfast? Pizza.
0: Yes.
2: Like, what do you want for dessert?
0: Pizza.
2: Everything. So I was like, I've got to make pizza variations.
4: Right.
2: Okay.
4: So this is the best of meatloaf with a pizza.
2: Exactly, with that pizza twist.
4: Okay.
2: So I'm going to start with some pepperoni because she loves pepperoni. My daughter loves pepperoni. So I'm just going to just dice it up. You can make it as small as big as you like. You like a lot of texture, you can make it bigger. Sure. You want smaller, blend it in, and then like a meatloaf, we just start adding
0: stuff together, right? Add the pepperoni to the ground beef.
2: Yep.
0: Wow.
4: And
2: it's
4: going to
2: give that,
0: ground
2: turkey.
0: Meat on meat.
2: Meat on meat. It's a meat.
0: It's a pizza.
2: Meat lovers will love this, right? Okay. So pepperoni in there. I've got some garlic going in there. Got some parsley. And then you can throw those eggs in for me.
4: The binder?
2: Yep. Get it in there. Gotta bind it up. And then we've got some Italian breadcrumbs here. Gotta get that in there. And then we've got some seasonings. We've got some oregano. We've got some seasoning salt. We've got some black pepper.
1: It's like the pizza part of
2: it. Yeah, the pizza part. And then we've got some milk as well.
0: Okay. Just whole milk.
2: Whole thing. You can use whatever milk you want, too. Okay. If you want to use, like, a coconut milk, if you want to use something like
4: can you overstir this too much?
2: Well, I like to just make sure everything's combined as much as possible. Also, you can play around with the toppings, like if you like olives, if you want to throw mushrooms in here, like, you can do that, too. And then we get that all stirred up, and then we get it into our loaf pan. Okay. This is the fun part, is I like to create a well right in the center and throw cheese.
4: Oh, well, now we're talking. Is this mozzarella?
2: Yes.
0: Oh, my God.
2: Yes. I mean, it's a pizza meatloaf.
1: Okay. We're now the sauce.
2: Yes, now the sauce. So to make this easy, like, people can buy, like, a pizza sauce, like, at the grocery store.
4: Right.
2: And then I like to doctor it up, just add some additional seasonings in there. Got some garlic powder.
1: Okay.
2: Got some oregano, some basil, and got some parsley. And then for a little kick, I've got some red pepper.
4: There you go.
0: Is that basil?
2: Yep.
0: Okay. All right.
2: Just get that in there, and then you're going to stir it up. Now, if you don't have time, just grab
1: the sauce.
4: Right.
2: Keep it moving.
1: All right.
2: This can still be a really easy thing. You're going to bake it. All that cheese is going to ooze in the center.
4: Where do you cover it? You cover this up just
2: for
4: the sauce?
2: Yeah, if you have some extra meat, you can just start flipping it over the top. Mm-hmm. We're going to not do it with
1: the cheese.
2: Oh, I see. Okay. And then it covers the well, and then you bake it up, and then the cheese, like, just melts in the center when it comes out of the oven.
0: Oh, just the presentation alone.
1: Yeah.
2: It's so fun.
1: And then you just drizzle the sauce on it?
2: And then you just drizzle the sauce and serve it with it.
1: I'll try it.
2: Come on, get into it now.
1: Here we go.
4: That's great.
2: Isn't it so yum?
0: What a great concept.
2: Mm. Yes. And this is good for, like, football, too. Like,
1: That's really good.
4: You can make little individual versions.
2: Yes, you can make little individual ones. Fantastic. Serve them up. It's so...

0: cold temperatures call for a much-needed comfort food in the home. So we brought in Jocelyn Delk Adams, author of Everyday Grand, to share a delicious, cozy winter meal. Happy New Year, Jocelyn. Great to have you here.
1: Happy
0: got the Oscar nominations are happening right
1: this
0: now.
1: This is like my Christmas day.
0: Yeah,
1: you guys have no
0: on.
1: Idea how much I enjoy Oscar nominations. We make
0: We're going to have them for
1: house.
0: Us in a few minutes.
2: Delicious.
0: Well, let's get to that delicious meal. What are you making for us?
1: All right, so we are going to do some rotisserie chicken stuffed shells.
0: Love it.
1: And we start with just a rough chop of our garlic. We want to just cut off that stem and then just go down this, like, really quickly.
0: So when you said rotisserie, I'm thinking, do I have to make a chicken or can you just buy a rotisserie chicken at the
1: yes,
0: market?
1: Yes, you can just buy a rotisserie chicken. It makes it so much
0: okay.
1: easier instead of just making it your own. Cut all the time.
0: So you got
1: your
0: garlic.
1: We're going to start working on the sauce. Yeah, so we're going to do a rough chop of that, and then we're going to get to the sauce. So we're going to add in some heavy cream. Oh, nice, that nice sizzle.
0: Ooh.
1: Then we're going to add in some parm because we want to make this thick and creamy, right? We've got some Creole seasoning. That's where you're getting that kick.
0: Ooh.
1: Creole seasoning and some Italian seasoning. So it's kind of like a blend. It's a mashup, right?
0: Beautiful.
1: And we're going to whisk that together, and we're going to actually bring that to a simmer so we can get that to get nice and thick.
0: We'll work on that.
1: Then we're going to work on this rotisserie chicken. You can easily shred this with like two forks. You can use your hands, or I have a nice trick. I like to use a hand mixer.
3: Wow.
1: Yes. Get a big bowl, throw that chicken in, and use the hand mixer.
0: And the meat just falls off the bone?
1: Falls off, shreds it perfectly,
0: does
1: it in a couple minutes. It's so crazy easy. Yes, I have like a quick TikTok on it, too.
3: I'm interested.
0: So you have your sauce, you have your chicken's been pulled off the bone.
1: Pulled off the bone, you've got this.
0: And now everything sits for a second while you make the piping.
1: Yes, so we got to make the filling. So we're going to add our chicken into some ricotta. We've got some broccoli so we can get some veggies in here. I also like to sub in some, you know, spinach, if you want to add that in too. We've got some onions. We've got some more parm because, you know, hey, we got to add that into.
0: This is already giving me like broccoli cheese vibes.
1: Yeah.
0: Which is a comfort food when it's cold out.
1: Yes. And then I add in a little bit more Creole. We're going to mix that all together and you're going to get that nice and smooth.
0: Yes,
1: and then here, we've got our fillings.
0: Now, how do me, Craig, and Al do this?
1: Okay, come on. Come on.
0: It's like intimidation
1: cupcakes. Come on. When you got kids, you got to pipe some cupcakes.
4: Tell them about the Ziploc trick.
1: Yes. Oh, yeah. Yeah, so, okay, most people don't have, like, a piping bag at home.
0: Right.
1: You can get one of these bags, the resealable bags. You just snip off.

0: have those. Yeah. So once we have those filled, we're going to put that right on top of our sauce.
1: Can I ask a dumb question? Are those is those pasta shells, are they already pre-cooked?
0: Yeah. So we cook them already. All right, okay. They're ready to go. Okay. We've let them kind of come to room temperature. Okay. No, and then we're adding them right on top of the sauce that we prepped earlier. Yeah. So we're going to pop these in. Right. We're going to add some cheese right on top and bake them for about 20 minutes till it's nice and bubbly and delicious. Mm.
1: You know what? It's also good for kids because it's delicious, but you hit a little broccoli in there.
0: I like that. I just throw as much green in there as possible. Oh yeah. It's fun. Colors,
2: it also has
3: Could you make this ahead of time?
0: Yes, you can totally prep this ahead of time. Put this in the refrigerator and then bake it off.
4: It has a little bit of a guilt-free thing to it, too. It doesn't feel too bad. You're eating a giant lasagna.
0: But it's nice and cozy, too,
4: layers.
0: Right?
4: Oh, exactly.
0: And then you've got the chicken, so it's a little lighter.
4: Awesome. Yeah. Rules. Thank you so much. More recipes in the next hour, by the way.
5: Joining us this morning, Jocelyn Delk Adams, founder of Grand Baby Cakes, also the author of Everyday Grand, which, oh, by the way, is available for pre-order as we speak.
0: Sure is.
5: And Jocelyn is here to share her spin on a classic and easy weeknight dish. Welcome back.
0: And you're going to help me.
5: I am going to help this morning.
0: So tortilla chip casserole could not be easier. You can get the kids involved.
5: Casserole.
0: You can even do this, okay? Because I know you can be, I know you can be cooking challenged. So we're going to get this together. So to start, I'm going to show you how we're going to dice up these like bell pepper, right? You're going to get these strips, just kind of get them together really easily, and then just go down to create like these small little dices, right? Really easy. Just gather them up. And that's all you
5: Even
0: gotta
5: I can do that, Josh.
0: Yeah, you can do that. You can do that. See, you're winning already. So we're going to start on our meat mixture. I've got some ground beef here. Going to add this to some olive oil. You hear that nice sizzle.
5: And I assume you could easily swap that out with turkey or
0: even ground chicken. Okay. Yep, whatever you got is fine. And then I'm going to add in our bell pepper here. And then can you add in that diced onion and some garlic for me?
5: So that's it. That's pretty simple.
0: That's it. So yeah, you got to start cooking this down. You're going to brown it.
5: How much garlic is that?
0: I love garlic. Okay. All right, add it in, all right?
5: Yes, ma'am.
0: Add as much as you want in there. And then this is when we get into the flavors. Like, we're going to add in two salsas. So if you have Taco Tuesday tonight, of course, you might have some leftover salsas. Mm-hmm. Add in the red and the green. That's going to give us ample flavor here.
1: Like the chunky one, Josh?
0: Yeah, you
1: like
0: can grab the chunky
1: one.
0: Yeah, for that chunky texture.
5: Yeah. Take your salsa seriously. Out there.
1: I do.
0: You can't play around with salsa, right? Mm-hmm. We're going to add in this salsa, and then we're going to add in some taco seasoning.
5: So just store-bought taco seasoning?
0: Store-bought. Wow. Get it in the little packet and just toss it all together with some chicken stock.
5: Chicken stock. What's the word, Al?
3: It's very good.
0: Yummy, right? Oh, my gosh. So you're going to cook this together. This is our swap. The magic of TV.
5: Okay.
0: Yep, looks really good. You're going to let that kind of thicken up into this, and then we're going to start adding in our additional texture. We've got
5: is that cream of mushroom?
0: It is.
5: Oh, I love that.
0: I know.
6: It
0: makes it so creamy.
6: For everything.
0: You can throw it into
6: that.
0: Everything. We throw it into everything at my home. Yeah. Everything.
5: Cream of mushroom soup.
0: Oh, yeah. Throw it into everything.
1: Wow.
0: It makes everything so much better.
5: Why do you like it so much?
0: It's so creamy. It adds so much richness along with like the sour cream in this. It really makes that texture so great. Yeah. And I love anything with mushroom too. We're going to add in some black beans too. Grab that, add that in, and of course the sour cream I was talking about. Throw that in too for that extra richness and that tang. And
5: this
0: then we're going to add in
5: Mexican
0: some cheese. Yep, get that in there.
5: Right.
0: And we're going to stir that together.
5: Okay. Oh,
0: and then this is when you get the kids involved, or you can get rid of like your morning aggression. I'm going to have you like, you know, just go for it.
5: Oh, yeah.
0: You know, get that out.
5: Get the kids.
0: I know. He's like, I'm taking that over. Yeah. Right. You're going to crunch that together.
5: Oh, so this is cool. This goes in the pan.
0: Goes in.
5: And then you build it.
0: Yeah. And then you just start building it. And this is where we get into our casserole. It's almost like a lasagna. You're going to just layer it up.
1: Oh. The bottom layer is Doritos or whatever your corn chip is?
0: Yeah. Okay. Mm-hmm. You can use the cheesy ones.
1: Fritos.
0: Like whatever your faves are. The flaming hot. You know, get some spice in there. Like whatever you love. Like you can really adapt this and make this into whatever you like.
5: It's almost like a layered dip.
0: Yeah, it is. And like you bake it off and you get all those textures, you get the crunch, you get that creaminess.
5: How long do you bake it?
0: About 30 minutes.
5: Okay.
0: And then you're going to add some cheese on top. Don't add the cheese at the beginning and put the foil over it because it'll stick to the foil.
7: Okay.
0: Yeah. So do it. Take the foil off and then just add the cheese and then let it get all bubbly.
1: Okay.
0: Mm-hmm. And then it comes out.
5: I'm going to taste it. Tell us about this new cookbook.
0: I'm like, oh my gosh, it's called Everyday Grand, and it's all about just loving and enjoying every single moment of life.

0: Like, right. I wanted to just make a book that just made everyone happy, mm-hmm. right? Finding so much joy and just beyond just holidays, like, you got a good hair day, celebrate.
1: Celebrate.
0: Got
1: something the book is hey, terrific.
0: Thank you. Al endorsed it. I was so grateful to him. I mean, like, hey, you changed a tire, celebrate.
1: That's good. Your 4-year-old's going to love this.
0: Yeah, she loves it. Thank you,

0: It is Make Ahead Monday, desserts on the menu with two great recipes that'll earn you brownie points. We've got Jocelyn Delk Adams from Grand Baby Case. Good morning, Jocelyn.
1: Good morning. How are you today?
0: Well, going to be all the better for this perfect brownie recipe. Let's get started on the batter.
1: Yes. So I've got some melted butter in my mixer here, and I'm going to add in two sugars. This is why these are so perfect, because they have that great chewy consistency. Mm. So I love to use both granulated sugar and brown sugar.
2: Mm. Yum.
0: Dark brown or light brown sugar?
1: You know what? If you really want to go chewy, you go dark brown. If you want like a nice sort of kind of in-between balance, then go with the lighter.
2: Hmm. Okay. I didn't know there was a
1: difference. Yeah, so I want to get that mixed really, really well. And then I'm going to start adding in my eggs. I've got two eggs and they're room temperature. That's very important. And I'm going to add them in one at a time into our batter.
2: Hmm. Jocelyn, as you're making these, I made these when you were supposed to be on a couple weeks ago, but had a power outage or something. And I made them because they sounded so good. And I'm noticing there's a couple things that I didn't quite do right. And I loved them the first time, so I can't wait to do it again. And you say, like, whisking the eggs is important.
1: It's like a foolproof recipe, pretty much. Like, yes, the whisking of the eggs. I find that people love that crackly top on a brownie. Mm-hmm. And the whisking of the eggs is so key to that. If you whisk them really, really, really well, like take some time with that, you'll get that perfect, gorgeous, crackly top.
2: And then you put in the flour, right? I didn't even realize you can overmix flour, but I guess you can.
1: Yes, you can, because as soon as you start to get that flour in, that's when you're going to activate your gluten, right? And we don't want tough brownies. We want to make sure that we just get it in just enough to where it's kind of in the batter and it's smooth enough, and then stop.
2: You're like, not worried
1: pull
2: about
1: away
2: clumps?
1: And you're done. Yeah, you don't want to worry too much about clumps. You want it to be nice and smooth, but I find that people sort of just overdo it. They're like, I got to get it like perfect, perfect, perfect, perfect. And it's like, you don't need to worry about that. It's perfectly fine to just do it that way.
0: And Jocelyn, really quickly, put them in the pan to make sure they come out clean. What do you do with the pan?
1: Ah, yes. So, lovely tip here. I love to add my parchment right into the pan. And here is my swap out of my batter. And this actually helps. So, like, when you're done with the baking, you can pull this right out of your pan without having to, like, go through all the crazy messiness.
2: That's yummy. And then we're making ice cream. So, are we making ice cream sandwiches?
3: Yeah, after you make the perfect brownie, you're making it even better.
1: Yeah, so like if you have any leftovers, and that's something that I find, like, I usually don't, like, people eat my brownies and then they're gone in like 2 seconds
0: brownies?
1: And I'm like, hey, right, exactly. Like, if you actually have leftover brownies, then this is like a fun thing to do. I've got two types of ice cream here, and I just grab some of my like two pieces of brownie, or you can split them in half if you like a thinner consistency, and I just grab an ice cream scoop. Add right to the center of this baby.
2: Wow. That looks good. Jocelyn, you are living right.
1: I know.
2: You look so beautiful this morning. Can I just tell you with that yellow?
1: Thank you.
2: Seriously.
0: Hey, Jocelyn,
1: it must
0: really
1: be
0: quickly.
1: On the brownie sandwiches.
0: Could you make twice the batter and freeze the brownies after they're baked?
1: Well, what I do is I take the leftovers and I just, whenever I have them, I take two pieces of brownie, or I split a brownie in half and then I just add the ice cream right to the center.
0: All right. There you go. Jocelyn, thanks
2: They're
0: so
2: delicious
0: much.
2: Delicious.
0: Always great to see you.
1: Thank you so much.
0: Okie doke. For the

0: brand, Baby Cakes founder, and our pal Jocelyn Delk Adams is here to share the sweet and simple recipe. We don't care if it's winter, we want key lime pie.
1: Key lime pie, yes.
2: Okay, we love key lime pie, and you're saying cook it all year long. Who cares? Bake it.
1: Oh my gosh, we make it for Christmas, we make it for Thanksgiving, like instead of like the traditional pumpkin, you know, we also have this next to the sweet potato pie, okay? Because my dad absolutely adores it, so I've got to make it year round.
0: All right, the best part I always think of a key lime pie is the crust.
2: Yes,
0: the crust has
2: got to
0: be on point.
2: Give me a graham cracker.
0: So get us started.
1: Oh my gosh, yes, I agree. So I've got some graham cracker crumbs. Mm. You can also just buy some graham crackers and grind them up in your food processor. I've got a little sugar because, you know, we're getting sweet here. Mm-hmm. And then I've got some melted butter. Mm. And I'm just going to do a quick whisk and get those all combined. And that's our crust. How easy was that, right?
2: Easy.
1: Yes. So I'm going to mix that all together, let that kind of become like wet sand, mm-hmm. like that kind of consistency. Mm-hmm. And then I'm going to pour that right into our pie
0: that.
1: Plate, which mm. I've also
2: we
1: like sprayed with a nonstick spray.
0: Simple.
1: Yeah,
0: nonstick spray.
1: Just
0: okay.
1: get that in there.
0: Okay.
1: Yep, yep, yep. And then I'm just going to start patting down. You can pat down with your hands. You can also use like a measuring mm. cup and also get that really smooth in there.
0: Uh-huh.
1: This is what I like to
2: yeah,
1: do.
2: That's
1: so
2: easy.
1: It looks a little bit, you know. More professional
2: and
1: too
2: how you,
1: on the side.
2: Oh, there, you get it up by pushing it up like that.
1: Mm-hmm. Yeah, you just start pushing it up the sides.
0: Okay, yep. So we've got our crust.
2: Yeah. You have to bake it first, is that true?
1: Yeah, so I like to bake mine for about maybe like 10 minutes just to kind of get like a nice kind of golden color on the outside. Mm-hmm. And it also kind of sets it up a little bit more too.
0: Okay.
1: So we're going to pretend like we baked this one.
0: Okay.
1: And we're going to get to our filling. Like really quickly,
0: simple.
1: You can just get this together.
0: Minute. I know. Okay.
1: Hey, speed here. We got to play the TV game, so we got to go fast.
0: Okay.
1: So I'm going to get to our filling. I've got some sweetened condensed milk here.
0: Mm,
1: I'm going to add that right into. Oh, yeah,
0: thick,
1: right?
0: Look at that.
1: I
0: oh,
1: love
0: thick.
1: The hums. Like, oh, thick.
0: Mm.
1: Thick.
0: Love that.
1: It's luscious. It's mm. creamy. This is like that secret weapon in your key lime pie that gives it that beautiful, luscious consistency.
0: Okay.
1: And I've got some egg yolks.
0: Mm-hmm. Just the
1: We're
0: going to
1: skip the whites. We're going to just the egg yolks. Going to make it super rich and delicious and actually like a nice moist texture.
0: Okay.
1: And then I'm going to add in just two more ingredients. Of course, our key lime juice.
2: Yes.
1: Grab this at the grocery store.
2: You can buy key lime juice at the grocery store?
1: Easily, right on the shelves. Or if you want to turn this into like a lemon, you know, baked pie, you can easily use lemon juice too. Yeah.
0: Can I ask a dumb question?
1: It's great that way too.
0: Is key lime juice different
2: lime
0: than
2: juice?
0: Lime juice?
2: Is it just lime juice?
1: It totally is. No, it is. There are different key limes. They're like the little small limes that you'll see, those specialty limes, versus like those bigger limes that you see in the grocery
2: so
1: store.
2: When
1: so
2: you,
1: the key limes, it will take you a long time to juice all those.
2: You have to look for the actual key lime juice. Yes.
1: Yes.
0: Okay.
1: Yes. Key lime juice.
0: Got
1: you want to grab that instead of the lime juice.
2: Okay.
1: That
2: thank you.
1: At the grocery store.
0: Thank you.
1: And then finally, just a little vanilla.
2: Oh, yummy.
1: And I'm just going to whisk all that together until it combines and it takes like a couple seconds.
0: Mm-hmm. And then how do you make it green?
1: You
2: is
1: don't it make
2: green?
1: It green. So when
0: oh,
1: you
0: nope.
1: see people with like the green ones, they've added
2: that's
1: like
2: food coloring
1: to that.
0: Oh.
1: Yeah, that is not like a traditional, like real key
2: Did
1: lime
2: pie.
1: Like, we don't play around with that.
2: I sort of like it just like that, right?
1: Mm-hmm. Yeah, this is how you do it, right? This is the consistency. This is the look. This is what you want. And we're going to pour into...
0: Look at that. Look at it.
2: Beautiful.
1: Look at that.
0: I just like to watch the pouring.
2: Mm-hmm. I wish I could lick that. I know it has eggs in it.
1: It is kind of seductive. It is beautiful.
0: Now what
1: well,
0: do
1: I
0: you
1: mean,
0: do?
1: Hey, we got Valentine's Day coming up, right?
2: And you bake that,
1: and
2: baby?
1: And then if you... Yeah, you bake this baby. If you have like a deeper pan, just maybe double the filling, totally up to you. And then if you want to do this beautiful variation that I have here, this is my raspberry key lime pie.
2: Wow.
1: It's gorgeous, right?
2: And you just
1: really
2: add a little whipped cream on top?
1: Yeah, I just add a little whipped cream on top. Here, I just use some melted raspberry jam. And I kind of just spoon it over.
2: Make it marbleized.
1: Just drizzle.
0: Uh-huh.
1: Yeah. And then it just adds something special to it. Or you can bake as
0: how,
1: is.
0: How long do you bake
1: and then
0: it,
1: I just kinda
0: Jocelyn?
1: You bake for about 10, 15 minutes max. And then it comes out like this.
3: Can we see?
2: Beautiful.
1: There's our traditional Jocelyn key lime pie.
2: Thank you.
0: Grandbaby cakes rocks.
1: Absolutely.
0: Thank you, Jocelyn.
1: Yes, thank you.
2: Thank you. And for this recipe, head to today.com/food.

0: Fall means football, and for real fans, game day action doesn't just happen here. It starts outside the stadium at the tailgate, where hours, even days before kickoff, fans huddle together for a celebration filled with food, fun, and of course, football.
1: You get to be here and see your favorite players do their thing.
2: Perfect tailgate is probably the mixture of food, friends, and family. Three F's.
0: Meet Alfredo and Christina Okendo. Giants fans who love celebrating every occasion with their friends and family. But one party they've never thrown? A tailgate for their beloved team. So we are going to teach them how. With the help of two great coaches, we've got former football player and chef Tobias Dorzen and Shop Today editorial director Adriana Brock. They'll be giving our couple the play-by-play on game day recipes and equipment hacks so they can throw their very first tailgate right here at MetLife Stadium. Let's kick off this football season with the ultimate celebration.
3: One, two, three. Let's do this!
0: I'm here in Linden, New Jersey to meet Alfredo and Christina Okendo. We are going to help kick off planning their first ever tailgate. Now, Fredo, he's been a DJ for 20 years, so he certainly knows how to have a good time. And Christina, she loves to host. She says that food just brings people together. So let's see if they can handle this challenge. You guys all know that I'm a Pats fan, but I think this time around, I'm rooting for them.
4: So happy to have you.
5: So nice to be here. This is wonderful.
0: Thank you for hosting me.
4: Oh, it's a pleasure. Come on in.
0: Beautiful.
4: Thank you. I want to introduce you to my wife, Christina.
0: Hi, Christina. How are you?
5: I'm so happy you're here.
0: Oh, it's so nice to meet you. I heard you're whipping up a little snack for us.
6: I am. I'm whipping up some guacamole. I'm almost done.
4: So guacamole is actually one of our favorite like game day snacks.
0: I mean, what is your secret? Mine just never looks that fresh and delicious.
6: Well, actually, embarrassing to say, I did end up going to four different grocery stores to find the perfect avocados for us today.
0: All right, well, there's my problem.
4: I just grabbed what I could find. She's determined to find the perfect ones.
0: But it is the perfect guacamole, I'm sure. I can't
6: wait to try it.
0: What is it about hosting that makes you guys love it so much?
6: Honestly, for us, it's all about like creating memories, like seeing people happy.
4: I like hosting as far as like putting things together, planning it. But Christina's, you know, she's a cook, so, you know, she usually kind of helps bring it all together.
6: I've done my rice and peas. It's a big hit. It's actually my mom's recipe, so.
0: Oh, nice.
6: Yeah, I do it for all special occasions.
0: And it seems like something you both like doing together. Would you say it's something you bond over?
6: Oh, yeah.
0: Oh, yeah.
4: Absolutely.
6: We love it. Love it. Oh, tell them about the time you, like, lit up the whole house for the playoff game.
4: And I have these, like, the uplights. So I put them, like, all throughout the house. And then, like, anytime they scored or something, we made them strobe. You know, whether it's, like, coming in and, like, it's just the right setting with lighting or, you know, with the right amount of food or whether we have, like, decorations up. I think it's, like, just seeing people's reaction, like, it's so fulfilling.
0: You guys are coming up on your fifth anniversary, right?
6: Yeah, in October.
0: Yeah, how did you guys meet?
6: We actually know each other from since we were younger, but I was always the little sister. We always hung out in like similar groups, but fast forward many, many years, like maybe 15 years, I needed a DJ for my little sister, Sweet 15.
4: So they hired me, did the party, was great. And then come, you know, after that comes Christina. She said, take my number. And I said, well, I can't because it looks a little unprofessional. So she actually took my number.
0: And called it.
4: And reached out.
6: And I asked him on a date. What a first date.
4: She asked me to be her boyfriend.
0: I love this. And here you are now, about to celebrate 5 years. Thinking back to your wedding night, what was your wedding like?
6: We just wanted a party. So it was a lot of music, a lot of food, just happy.
0: How hands-on were you both with planning?
6: He was very hands-on. I actually didn't do anything aside from pick my dress.
4: It's just what came natural because it's like I do weddings like almost every weekend going on almost 20 years.
0: So this is like exactly how it is for you hosting parties now. You're planning the lighting and the TVs and the whole situation and you're handling the food.
6: Yep.
0: Do you mind if I try the guacamole?
6: No, please. Help yourself. Help yourself.
0: It just looks so delicious.
6: Help yourself. Is it good?
4: I hope
6: it's good. I didn't even try it yet. I'm like nervous. Let me try it.
0: Oh, wow.
6: It's good.
0: So we're surrounded by all kinds of different memorabilia here. How important is football in your lives? Like, are you a huge football fan?
6: He is a big fan, so Sunday football is, like, untouchable.
0: Do you have a favorite memory from a Giants game?
4: I would say, like, that picture there with my dad.
0: Mm-hmm.
4: So it was the first game, home game, the year after they won the Super Bowl. Mm-hmm. So it was like where they got their rings and they gave out these that flag there. So it was pretty memorable.
7: Is he the reason why you're a Giants fan?
4: Yeah, Giants, all my teams are pretty much, you know, that's what we had on at home growing up. Mm-hmm. And even now that, you know, we're older, sometimes we'll go watch a game at their house, you know, my parents' house. Mm-hmm. And really in the last, you know, couple of years, she's a lot more into it.
6: Yeah, he's been teaching me all the, like, you know, the rules, the details.
4: She realized, like, how intricate it is.
6: Yeah.
7: Yeah. Is there anything you'd say is missing from your memorabilia collection?
4: We actually don't own any jerseys.
6: No,
4: I think it'd be great to be able to have some jerseys so that, you know, we go to the games, like, a little bit more official.
7: So have you been to tailgates before?
6: Oh, yeah. Yeah, mm-hmm. Yeah. His friends are actually big tailgaters.
4: Yeah. They'll probably kill me for saying this, but it's just basic.
6: Right.
4: You know, like, pickup trucks and drinks. Mm-hmm. They do grill stuff, but, I mean, I've seen stuff at, like, MetLife and some of these places. People are, like, go over the top. I've always wanted to, be like, put something together like that.
7: And why do you want to do this?
4: I think, like, you know, a tailgate just allows for, you know, a great gathering. I think it just brings, you know, the more people you bring together, the better the energy.
7: Well, this seems right up your alley.
6: Yeah, throwing a party is always a party.
4: You always find an excuse to have an event.
6: Exactly.
7: Yeah. Guys, this has been so much fun. I have no doubt this whole tailgate's going to go off without a hitch. But I do have two friends I want to bring in. We've got Chef Tobias Dorsen. And we also have Shop Today Editorial Director Adriana Brock. So, Fredo, obviously, you're going to handle all the gear that you're going to need for your tailgate. And Christina, you're going to handle the food.
6: Can't wait.
7: So I just want to thank you guys so much for hosting me. This has been so much fun. And I can't wait to see what you guys come up with.
6: Thank you.
4: Can't wait.
6: Yeah, I know.
7: That was worth going to four stores for those avocados.
6: It sure was.
7: Okay, I want to come to one of your parties.
8: Coming up, move over burgers and hot dogs. Christina teams up with Chef Tobias to cook a dish that will score big before the game.

0: We're in New Jersey with Giants fans Christina and Fredo, who love to throw a good party, but have never hosted their own tailgate until now. I've teamed them up with two coaches who will help them throw an epic party. First up, Christina meets with chef and former football player Tobias Dorsen to tackle the game day menu.
1: Welcome to my kitchen.
2: Thank you. What are we doing for our first tailgate?
1: I do know that I want to make my rocon gandule. It's my mom's recipe.
2: Okay, so rice and peas.
1: Yes, rice and peas.
2: So I have this amazing recipe. It's a margarita shrimp.
1: Ooh.
2: It goes perfect with rice and peas. I think you'll really enjoy it.
1: Oh, that sounds amazing.
2: Oh, yeah. So let's get started. First thing I'm going to want you to do is we need to soak our skewers.
1: Okay.
2: The reason why we're soaking our skewers is because we don't want the flame from the grill to burn the skewers while they're on the grill. So
1: got it.
2: Let's drop the skewers in here. So now let's make the marinade for the shrimp.
1: Let's do it.
2: We're starting off with the garlic, two cloves of it. Let's chop that up. Just rough chop. Now let's add our jalapenos. Have you shaved the jalapeno before?
1: My way. I don't know if I'm doing it correctly.
2: Well, let's see if your way is. Let's see how your way is. Any way works. We're going to take the ribs and the seeds out of it. So we can rough chop that, blend it as well.
1: Okay.
2: Now we got that going. We need a third cup of oil.
1: Okay.
2: And now we add our seasonings. Let's add our brown sugar. Salt, onion powder, garlic powder.
1: All right.
2: Smoked paprika, cumin, and chili powder to finish it off. So now last thing, let's add our pepper. Now let's add this top on.
1: Right.
2: Let's do chop instead of grind.
3: That's good.
2: Okay, so now let's marinate our shrimp.
1: Okay.
2: So we're using jumbo shrimp with the tail on, but at the tailgate, we're going to make sure we take the tails off so people don't throw a tail everywhere. And then they're looking at our tailgate party like, what's going on over here? So let's take our marinade. Oh, yeah, that looks good.
1: Mm-hmm. Smells delicious. Good.
2: And now let's make sure we coat the shrimp.
1: This looks so good.
2: Okay, now let's wrap it up so we can let it soak and marinate. Let's take this to the fridge for a while. So the shrimp's almost done marinating now. Most important thing for me is always your mise en place. Mise en place is setting up the garnishes that we're going to have to go on to the shrimp. And your favorite part, tequila.
1: Ooh.
2: Yeah, so let's quarter our limes. Let's go straight down the middle. And now we can rough chop our cilantro. That's good.
1: Okay.
2: So now we can pull the shrimp, add the tequila. Now let's start to skewer our shrimp. Let me show you the first one. We're going to go here.
1: Interesting.
2: So, boom, there we go.
1: Let me try one.
2: Yep. Get your hands messy.
1: Okay.
2: Let me fix your one.
1: Please.
2: Forgot to put one sock on.
1: You know, it's funny because my husband always tries to cook shrimp on the grill and he ends up overcooking them. So maybe I can teach him something that he doesn't know.
2: Yeah. So now we gotta one up the husband, but I don't want him to be mad at me at the end.
1: Exactly. One more.
2: Yep. Last one.
1: Okay.
2: Last one. Let's make it the best one.
1: Oh gosh. Pressure.
2: Okay. We got our lime wedges. We got our cilantro. We got our shrimp skewered up, nice and marinated. Time to go outside.
1: Okay.
2: Can you lead the way?
1: Sure. Let's go. Ooh, awesome, a charcoal grill.
2: Yes, this right here is how we're gonna start our coals. Yeah, so let's get a couple of these in there. Then a couple of charcoal going in here.
1: Okay.
2: We're gonna light it from the bottom.
1: Ooh, that's cool.
2: Sit that there. We let this go for about 15 minutes.
1: So how do you know it's like ready to use on the grill?
2: Once the coals turn gray, that means they're fully lit. They're all the way hot and they're ready to use. So we're gonna do two sides. We're gonna do a super hot side and then we're gonna do a warm side.
1: Okay.
2: So let's pour
1: it. Just throwing it out right on.
2: Pour, yep. Okay. Pour them out on this side and then we'll pour a little bit out on this side.
1: Got it.
2: We can insert the top of it.
1: Okay.
2: So now that the surface is completely hot right now, let's add the shrimp to our hot zone. People look at grilling and they think that it's so hard to do. It's really not. It's really just more of paying attention, making sure your flames don't really kill you, whatever it is that you're cooking.
1: Right.
2: Since we're cooking shrimp, it takes 2 to 3 minutes on each side. Flip it over and then we can easily move it to our warm side. So grabbing the skewers are super easy.
1: Oh, I see.
2: Oh, just flip them off.
1: Beautiful.
2: See? Nice. You got this. Boom, there we go. Super easy. So you see shrimp started to turn color. You see the char from the charcoal.
1: Oh, man.
2: Let's get a plate.
1: Okay.
2: And now we finish them with cilantro and lime. Mm. I'll let you do the honors and let you try one first.
1: Okay, here we are.
2: Boom, there you go. You like that?
1: That is good.
2: Oh, what's up?
3: Are you the new grill master now?
1: Oh, my gosh. You have to taste this.
3: Oh, they look delicious. Can I grab one?
2: Of course.
3: Perfectly cooked. I don't know if she told you, but I always mess these up.
2: I heard a little secret about overcooking some shrimp.
1: Yep.
3: I've been eating rubber bands.
2: I'm going to try one, dude. Oh, wow. These are super, super good.
1: Right.
2: Christina's ready. Adriana Brock's bringing you tailgate gear. Okay. We're going to have a super good time, and I can't wait.
3: Wow, looking forward to it. It's going to be fun.
2: Let's go.
0: And when we're back, today's Adriana Brock hooks Fredo up with gear that'll take his tail.

0: We're back with Giants fans Christina and Fredo, who are getting ready to throw their first tailgate for their friends and family. Tobias Dorsen set Christina up with a main course that's sure to wow. Now it's Fredo's turn. He's meeting with today's own Adriana Brock to gear up for the big day.
1: It is so good to finally meet you in person.
2: Thank you so much for coming.
1: Thank you so much for having me. I am so stoked for this tailgate. But before we get started, talk to me a little bit about your fandom. Full disclosure, I'm a Philadelphia Eagles fan. So this is a little tough for me, but I'm not going to hold it against you.
2: You know, I was born into it, you know, and I just kind of, you know, carried the tradition on.
1: I heard you got Christina into it.
2: Yeah, she was like, you know, like sort of outside fan.
1: That's so funny because when I first met my husband, I wasn't really into football. And I met my husband. He's from Philadelphia. He's like a diehard fan. Now I'm just so obsessed. So I kind of hear where you're coming from. And you know what? I'm going to help you throw a tailgate Philly style.
2: Okay.
1: So let's get started. We've got you hooked up, and I'm going to walk you through some of my favorite things. Your background is you're a DJ, so I'm assuming you're bringing the playlist, right?
2: Yes.
1: So you don't have to lug all your DJ equipment or any big speakers. This little guy is a Soundcore by Anchor, and it has a little handle, very easy to carry around. It packs a serious punch. Yeah. I mean, I'm talking sound waves like 98 decibels, super loud. What's really cool about this too, not just its portability, it is also completely waterproof. So when you bring this to your tailgate, you don't have to worry about spills, messes, any of that.
2: Rain, snow, you never know.
1: Exactly. Having a canopy is a really important part of a tailgate, right?
2: Yes.
1: I've got this SUV tailgating canopy that actually attaches to the rear liftgate of your SUV. So it kind of does half the work for you.
2: Yep.
1: You're making use of not just your car being parked, but then you can make use of your trunk as well.
2: Love that. Give it a little tug here.
1: Okay.
2: What do you think?
1: Looks good.
2: Yeah, and it was pretty easy to set up.
1: Yeah, so we've got the tunes, we've got the canopy. Mm-hmm. Let's talk seating, okay?
2: Oh, let's do it.
1: Check out this two-seater little love seat couch.
2: Never seen it. Test it out.
1: Yeah, let's test it out. Have a seat. Oh,
2: this feels good.
1: Yeah, and it's pretty comfortable, roomy enough for
2: most
1: two
2: importantly,
1: adults.
2: It has a cup holder.
1: Who would have thought? An Eagles fan and a Giants fan just enjoying a little tailgate.
2: Maybe this will bring us good luck.
1: Maybe. No, but the Eagles good luck.
2: All right. Not too bad.
1: Not too bad. Yeah. Not too bad. All right, let's come over here. So there's nothing worse than overcooked or undercooked meat, especially at a tailgate.
2: Absolutely.
1: And check this out. This small, little, tiny meat thermometer. You connect it to the app, and that way you guys can set it and forget it.
2: Wow,
1: so it'll alert you to say, hey, food's ready.
2: Pretty cool. And I see it charges right in this case.
1: It charges right in the case.
2: Amazing.
1: It's speaking of set it and forget it, something you can do while you're hanging out, games. Games are a must, right? Try to put all the games in the middle of the tailgate so it gets people up and away from like the food and the drinks and sort of just sitting down and gets them into the action.
2: Okay.
1: Follow me over here. I've got this awesome portable beer pong station.
2: Wow.
1: This is really great because then you don't have to use one of your tables that you're using for like your buffet or your drinks and food. Well, isn't
2: near
1: this a Giants. Nice little touch?
2: So cute.
1: So this is going to get a little friendly competition going with your guests as well. Another one that I know you guys like is the stacking blocks.
2: Mm-hmm.
1: This is a great one because it's the life-size version. It's not the tiny one. All right, and last but not least, I've got cornhole for you guys. And this is a really cool set because...
2: Such a classic.
1: It's such a classic, and it's football-themed, and it comes with these blue and red baggies, you know, with this logo on them that I can't really recognize.
2: I love the feel, too. It's so cool.
1: We're going to have to put our skills to the test, get a little friendly competition in before
2: the game.
1: I
2: can't lose to you and then lose in the game. We'll be
1: Listen, I'm
2: shape.
1: Ready.
2: You know what we're missing? Nice cold beer.
3: Hey, guys. Oh, my God. This looks amazing.
1: Yeah. Well, come on out. Check this out.
3: Who wants a beer?
2: Look at all the goodies we have.
1: Oh, my goodness. Yes, I would love one. I was telling Fredo, cold drinks are so important. So these koozies are really awesome because they come in a pack for under $15. And you want to keep your hands dry and your beer icy cold. If you're holding a cold drink, what else is better than that?
3: For real.
2: What do you think about all this stuff?
3: I think everything's amazing.
2: I think
3: we're
2: love it.
3: So ready.
1: Yeah, let's cheers to that.
3: Cheers,
1: guys. All right, now after all that hard work prepping for your tailgate, now the easy part is here.
3: Uh-oh.
1: Let's pack up the car and get it ready for game day.
0: When we're back, it's game day as Fredo and Christina put all their hard work to the test when they host their very

0: Ready?
1: Hey, let's go Giants.
2: It's game day, and our Giants fans, Christina and Fredo, are ready to kick off their very first tailgate. They've run the plays with their coaches, Tobias Dorsen and Adriana Brock. Now it's time to put it all together. Will they score a touchdown and throw the ultimate tailgate? Let's find out.
0: All right, so you ready?
1: Let's go.
0: Let's do it.
2: Our couple is warming up, making sure everything is set before their family and friends arrive. Putting their coaches' tips to the test.
3: This is where we belong, in a giant tailgate party.
2: I couldn't wait to check in with them to see how they're doing and get the party started.
4: Christina, Fredo!
0: Dylan! So nice to see you again.
1: So happy you're here!
0: What do you think?
4: This looks awesome. What do you guys think?
0: Great job.
4: How's it turning out so far?
1: I think it's been epic.
4: Oh my gosh.
1: Epic.
0: Yeah.
1: Food's good.
0: Special margaritas.
4: Food's good. Yeah.
0: You made a rice and peas.
4: Oh, I can't wait to try the rice and peas. I've been thinking about it since you've been first talking about it. All right, I'm going to get some food.
1: Please.
4: Mingle around.
0: Yeah, please.
4: I can't wait to meet your family.
1: Enjoy.
4: This is so much fun.
1: Help yourself. Yay. Thank you for coming.
4: Oh, I'm so excited to be here. This is so fun.
5: Awesome.
6: Use the chip as a spoon.
4: To Jersey girls.
1: Jersey girls.
2: Like every great host, Christina's on the grill to make sure the tailgate spread is covered.
1: Oh, there you go.
7: How
1: are
7: we doing over here?
1: I think we're doing well. What do you think?
7: They look good. They look good. Did you follow the steps?
1: I sure did.
7: Well,
1: we're on the 2 minutes backside right now.
7: Okay, so we're on this side now.
1: Honestly, I think I'll make you proud.
7: So they look super amazing. I'm super hungry. I'm ready to taste it.
1: I think we're ready.
4: I hear you're tasting.
7: Yeah, we are.
4: All right, you're on the grill?
1: I am.
4: Amazing.
1: Dylan, you have to try these.
4: Okay, hot off the grill.
1: Careful.
4: There we go.
1: Careful.
4: Wow.
7: Now all you need is a shot of tequila.
1: Well, I think, Tobias, I think they're a win.
4: Around here,
1: how about we try some?
7: Cheers.
4: Cheers to that. That is just the right cookie.
7: You did a good job.
1: No. Your recipe did a good job.
4: I love it. To both of you.
2: Christina scored with the food. Now it's time to see how Fredo's doing with the fun and games. And it looks like the competition is heating up with Coach Adriana.
4: You can't get beat by an Eagles fan.
1: Yes! That's like your style.
4: Unless you win this round right now, she's got to wear a Giants jersey.
0: Oh. I love it. Let's go. You go first.
4: Okay. All right, we're tied up, right?
1: Tied up.
4: Oh. Oh, way off on that one.
1: And
0: let's go, Giants!
1: For it on fourth.
0: Let's go, Giants!
2: It all comes down to this. What they say, on any given Sunday, any team can win.
4: Good job, Fredo. There we go.
2: But today's real winners, Christina and Fredo.
1: Seeing Christina host this tailgate is almost seeing her dream come true.
8: This tailgate is super exciting because I'm with my friends and my family, so it's always a good time when you get together.
4: All right, guys, we did it!
0: Yes!
4: Congratulations, your first tailgate!
1: Amazing!
4: How do you think it went?
0: Huge success!
1: Amazing!
7: Oh, good.
0: Nice. What do you think?
7: I think it was amazing. The food's great. The atmosphere.
0: Your recipe's been a hit.
7: Hey.
4: Everybody.
7: She did a great job today. She did such a great job.
1: Thank you.
4: And you got all the game. I mean, sorry you lost. But you know,
1: my heart is broken, but that was so much fun.
4: You know, and in honor of this moment here that we've all had here at MetLife Stadium, I got to bring in a good friend of mine. We've got Mr. Howard Cross.
7: Hey!
2: That's right, Giants legend Howard Cross. A tight end for 13 seasons, Super Bowl champion, television host, and now the voice of the Giants.
9: Hey, man, I heard you guys since your first tailgate.
0: Yes, it is.
9: Hey, once a Giant, always a Giant, man. That's a pretty good crowd. I like the layout and everything. You guys are doing pretty good.
1: I like it.
9: You know what? I'm glad you guys are enjoying the outside, but how about you enjoy the inside? Here's a couple tickets to the game.
0: Oh, wow.
1: Holy cow. Awesome.
9: You guys can come inside, enjoy the game, bring some of this party on the inside. We need a little life.
1: Let's go.
4: Guys, I don't think the celebration celebration should stop here. We want to keep the surprises coming. One thing you mentioned in your basement, from your memorabilia wall that's missing, a couple of jerseys.
5: Absolutely.
4: Coaches? Seriously? Oh, yes!
9: So now you guys got your first tailgate. Woo! You got tickets for the game.
4: Look at this.
10: First jerseys.
9: Got your jersey for the wall.
4: Thank you. Awesome.
9: All right.
4: Thank you.
9: Hey, I want you guys to have a good time, but I got to go inside and get to work.
5: Let's do it.
4: Amazing.
5: Hey, playoffs.
9: That's my luck. Easy. I'm not answering any playoff questions, really.
4: And that's what's awesome about tailgating. You bring everybody together. You got your family. You got your friends. And you know, we're gonna have a fun season.
5: That's right.
4: So,
5: hey, it's not fun if there's no competition.
4: Exactly.
11: That's right.
4: You got it.
5: Well,
4: all right.
5: Love
4: so,
5: it.
4: Cheers to a good season.
5: Yes. Go Giants.
4: Let's go.

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0: okay, when it's cold outside, mm-hmm. there's not much better, nothing better than a hot and hearty bowl of chili in this recipe. It's just what you might need for a busy weeknight.
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2: Oh, thank you.
1: How are you? This seems like the perfect recipe, especially for today. It is like, it's like freezing cold out.
2: It is freezing. You've got that chill in your bones. You want to get it out, so let's do some chili for sure. But let's do it a little bit different.
1: Okay.
2: We're used to those tomato base. We're going to go for a white chili with a little bit of coconut milk in there.
1: Well, I like coconut
2: You're going to start up with your onions and your garlic. We're going to chop it up a little bit there.
0: Mm-hmm. Okay, and then
2: put it we're going to put that in the pan with a little bit of coconut oil.
1: Coconut oil.
0: Coconut oil.
2: Yes, coconut
1: I just
2: oil.
1: Want to tell you, I'm a big fan of coconut oil.
0: She likes
1: in all forms.
2: There you go. Well,
0: this is
2: for you.
1: What's
2: and
1: that?
2: I like garlic. To saute the onion and the garlic just to
0: get
2: it a little
0: long?
2: Bit. I give it like 2 minutes, 2-3 minutes. Mm-hmm. You just want to make sure that it's not that raw. Onion flavor getting
1: Look
2: into your...
1: Look how cute and teeny your spatula is.
2: Oh, is it adorable?
0: My eyes are, what's happening? What is happening?
1: We've got,
0: is this a doll spatula?
1: It's like Barbie. Barbie came to visit.
0: Is this the American Girl?
1: Okay. All right. So
2: like my daughter.
1: All right. Yeah. So we have that.
2: So you're gonna saute. You can also throw in some of your spices. We have some oregano.
1: Want me to help you?
2: That'd be great.
1: Let me use my spatula.
2: Yeah, and this just kind. You know what?
0: Wait, you put it in there?
2: You could put it straight in. That is no problem.
1: Where was it supposed to go?
2: Oh, yeah. Go for it. Or you can also saute that alongside the onion and garlic for a little bit, just to open up those spices.
1: Okay. Should I dump this
2: no
1: in?
2: No problem.
0: Is this all going here?
2: It's all. You're just gonna dump it
1: dump,
2: and
1: dump,
2: go. My
1: dump.
2: Favorite. Got some chicken broth in there. We've got some kernels
1: I'll take
2: of corn.
1: Care of this.
2: And I'm using
0: green chili.
2: Yes, green chili. I like a little spice. How about you?
0: Okay. Yeah, we like it. But is this kid friendly or not really?
2: It is kid friendly. It is
1: what
2: not
1: are you
2: super
1: doing
2: hot.
1: With our chickpeas.
0: I love
2: chickpeas. But you know what you could do,
0: don't
2: Jenna,
0: judge me.
2: Is you could just take the chicken that's in here that's kind of falling apart and put it into you can just make a quesadilla with it.
0: Great
2: so
0: idea.
2: That's, yes, that's
1: all right,
2: what we do.
1: So come on down. What's the you so this
2: so
1: is
2: look, we're gonna shred our chicken.
1: This is how you do it.
2: Yes,
0: you shred a chicken in a blender.
2: You're just going to click it on, and it's going to do that
1: work?
2: Hard work for you. Yeah, look.
0: No, is that just like a rotisserie chicken you buy at the grocery
2: store?
0: You know
2: what? You could take rotisserie chicken, and yes, you could use that as well.
1: Okay.
2: And again, like I said, just...
1: Wow, look what happened there.
2: Yeah,
0: look. I've never seen that before.
1: Me either.
2: Well, look at that.
1: Okay.
2: New trick for the new year. So here we go. We're just
1: getting... Yeah, what's in there? The corn
2: so this
1: and all
2: is,
1: that?
2: So this is what we braised down. We have the corn. We have the chickpeas.
0: So do you end up putting this chicken in... Here.
1: Yeah.
2: Yes. Yeah. That gets really soft. You put it, take it out, you shred it up.
1: And then
2: you put
1: it back
2: all
1: again.
2: Together in here with a little bit of coconut milk.
1: Coconut.
2: Another couple
0: look
2: minutes.
0: Look how that coconut is. Milk is foamy.
2: It is beautiful,
0: can I just taste
2: right?
0: It? I know how that is.
1: What are you doing?
2: Oh, it's good. You got to love the food you're working
0: coconut
2: with. Coconut
0: milk.
2: The food you're
1: okay.
2: With. And you're going to let that cook down till it thickens a little bit.
1: Now, what have you done here? Then, you put it in a baked potato?
2: Yes, we put it in
0: dinner.
2: A baked potato because you just need it to be a little bit heartier. Why not? This is the kind of recipe that's great even for the next 2 or 3 days.
1: Okay.
0: And you top it with avocado.
2: Yes, we're going to go and we're going to give it a nice little squeeze of lime here. Mm-hmm. A little bit of jalapeno, depending upon how hot you like it. Cheese. I mean, if whatever you want to dream up to top it with, you top it with. You go for
0: it. It's spicy and delicious, but not too spicy.
2: That's why I love
3: that's
2: it.
3: That's so good.
2: And if you want, you can even do a little bit of chipotle sauce if you want to kick up the heat.
1: I mean,
2: the spicier, the better for me.
0: This is delicious and hearty and yummy.
1: Thank you for this. It's really good.
0: And you can get this recipe at today.com/food.
4: All right, this morning in today's food, a hearty meal that's packed with nutrients. Health journalist and author Max Lugavier is here to show us a recipe from his new cookbook. It's called Genius Kitchen, over 100 easy and delicious recipes to make your brain sharp, body strong, and taste buds happy. That seems like a great combination.
5: Yeah, that's a lot to promise, but the cookbook delivers. It's the only cookbook, I think, that can simultaneously shrink your belly and grow the brain.
1: Oh,
4: wow.
5: Which I'm super excited about.
4: So brain foods in particular, what in this recipe would make our brain smarter?
5: Oh, my God. Every aspect of this recipe is calibrated to support brain health and mental health in accordance with the latest available evidence. And it's delicious as well.
4: Awesome.
3: Hey, so
5: So this is a mole chili. A lot of the recipes in my book are internationally influenced and inspired. And so we've got our ancho and guajillo chilies right here, which add a little bit of spice. People that eat spicy food every day have reduced risk of early mortality by about 14%. So it's if you like spicy food, that's a nice perk, right? So what we want to do is we want to combine the mushrooms with the chilies.
3: But these are dried.
5: These are dried mushrooms. Mushrooms
4: Why do you
5: are
4: like
5: great.
4: Using dried?
5: We like using dried because they have more of an umami
4: water's
5: flavor.
4: Ready.
5: The water's ready. It's boiling. That's perfect. So we want to
4: put...
5: Do you want to do the honors?
4: Sure.
5: So you want to put about a cup of boiling water in there. And typically when you're preparing this recipe at home, you want to let it sit for 10 minutes. Mm-hmm. That's perfect. Dried mushrooms, as compared to fresh mushrooms, they have more of that umami flavor, which mushrooms are known for. And the darker the mushroom, the more umami flavor. So it doesn't matter which mushroom, so long as you're using shrooms. So you let that sit for 10 minutes, and then you put it in a blender to puree the concoction. Now what you want to do is you want to chop up an onion. We don't want any bloodshed on the set, so I'm not going to do this live. But we have our chopped onions here, and then we've got delicious garlic, and we've got cilantro stems. We don't waste any of the cilantro. So we're using the stems, which actually have a more potent cilantro flavor than the leaves.
3: Oh, that's interesting.
5: The leaves are great for a garnish. They look really beautiful as well. So we've got our chopped onion, we've got our cilantro stems, we've got the garlic. Garlic is, by the way, a wonderful prebiotic fiber, really good for gut health.
4: And so is that why you're using a lot of garlic?
5: Yeah. Also keeps the vampires away.
4: Yes, I was thinking that.
5: So here we have a crock pot. It's a very thick pot, really good for evenly distributing the heat. And we've got our sliced brisket. Now, I'm a big fan of grass-fed, grass-finished beef, but any beef will do. It's a very nutrient-dense food.
3: Right.
5: So what we want to do...
4: It's fatty. That's okay. That's still good for our
5: grass-finished
4: health.
5: Beef fat is actually quite healthful. Yeah, it's a decent source of omega-3 fatty acids, good source of vitamin E, and pristine protein.
4: Okay.
5: So you want to put the beef in the pot, like so.
4: Is that olive oil or...?
5: I use avocado oil, which is very heart-healthy and... chemically stable for high heat cooking. So we want to use avocado oil.
6: Why avocado oil?
5: Well, it doesn't impart a flavor like extra virgin olive oil does. So it's from a flavor standpoint, it's neutral. But it's very heart healthy. It's rich in monounsaturated fat. And the point of this step is we want to get a nice char on the outside of the brisket. We want to develop a crust on the surface of the brisket, which lends a really delicious mouthfeel. So, yeah, you're doing a good job. So you want to cook this for a little bit, maybe about 10 minutes to get that nice sear going.
4: Okay.
5: You also want to throw the onions in the pot as well. Yeah, get your hands dirty. Love that, Al. Amazing. Yeah, so you want to cook this.
3: How about the garlic and onion?
5: Yeah, throw the garlic, the stems, all that good stuff. Look at that. You can smell it. The garlic is becoming fragrant.
4: Mix it? Okay.
5: Yeah,
4: okay.
5: Mix it up. Again, the crust on the beef is key.
3: So you want to brown that up.
5: You want to brown that up.
3: Everything else.
5: Yeah, you want to brown that up because it lends a really nice mouthfeel. You don't want like a uniform consistency with brisket.
4: Okay. Right.
5: And you can use whole brisket. We decided to chop it up, but whole brisket would be easier to shred.
3: What are some of the spices you're putting?
5: So here we've got a little bit of cumin, we've got oregano, and we've got chili powder.
3: Oh.
5: So you want to add these in.
4: Again, oregano doesn't look like that.
5: Yeah, they come in different forms, but typically, we see some flowers on there. But again, spicy food is really great for your health if you can stand it. Not that this dish is too spicy.
3: Right, you'll saute this, then what goes in?
5: You saute that in. Yeah, it's already starting to get, just smell it.
4: Yeah, it smells delicious.
5: So good.
6: We only have about a minute, so I want to make sure we get...
5: Right, so then we want to throw in the diced tomatoes.
4: Okay.
5: We've got a bit of a tomato puree. Throw that into the mix.
3: And is that chicken broth?
5: We're compressing time here.
4: Yeah.
5: And then this is bone broth.
3: Bone broth.
5: So bone broth is rich in collagen.
4: Does it taste the same as regular broth?
5: It tastes similarly. It's not soup.
3: But what makes it the mole?
5: So the mole, we add dark chocolate. So this is the finished... it's almost finished. We want to add the dark chocolate to it. That's how you make a mole. Dark chocolate is really good for the heart. You stir it around.
4: Did I miss that? Where did the chilies and the mushrooms go?
3: We pureed it.
5: So we put the puree. You're meant to, once you puree it, you put it into the into the dish. So yeah. So
6: Thank you so much. This was amazing.
3: Really
6: we're going to eat this in the break. Let me say
3: some
6: bite.
3: Right.
6: I know.
3: And be sure to check out his cookbook and for this recipe, which is fantastic.
5: Oh.

0: We're very excited this morning because we have a super special guest here for Today Food. Brian Baumgartner starred as Kevin on the hit NBC show The Office.
1: And Office fans will definitely remember this iconic scene.
2: At least once a year, I like to bring in some of my Kevin's famous chili. The trick is to undercook the onions. Everybody is going to get to know each other in the pot. I'm serious about this stuff. I'm up the night before, pressing garlic and dicing whole tomatoes. I toast my own ancho chilies. It's a recipe passed down from Malone's for generations.
3: Oh, no, I just like feel for you with that.
1: Well, guess what? Yes. Brian became serious about chili off screen as
3: well. That is so funny. So now he's compiled, listen to this, some of his favorite recipes in the Seriously Good Chili Cookbook. How many recipes did you say? 177.
4: Wow.
3: I opened it up and I'm like, okay, this, if you like chili, this is your man.
4: This is it.
3: Is it true before that scene you weren't a chili guy?
4: I'd never made chili at all. I made it one time. It was like football season. I posted it online. People went nuts.
3: Yeah.
4: They went crazy. And I thought, okay. And I started getting into it. Oh, thank you, Al.
3: Yeah.
4: I'm putting you to work already.

0: So we're going to chop very carefully, and then we're not going to chop that carefully anymore. We're going to chop.
1: Nice
0: and,
1: chunks.
0: And we've got some vegetable oil in here. We're going to add it all in to the pot.
2: Okay. Yeah.
0: We're going to put it all in there. And here is where Kevin and I are similar. The trick truly is to undercook the onions.
2: Okay.
0: You don't want to caramelize them.
1: The peppers too?
0: Yeah. And you want the onions to be translucent.
1: Mm-hmm. Okay.
0: So we've got some garlic. We've got some onions. And we've got some green peppers in there.
2: So then you cook it down.
0: And then fast forward, we're still here. Al, you helped it to not get fully caramelized here. Once that's cooked down, then we're going to add in.
1: Turkey?
0: I like the ground turkey. You can obviously also use ground beef.
2: Sure.
1: Okay.
0: And we're going to saute that in there with the peppers and the onions and the garlic. Mm-hmm. Now, here's another trick.
2: Okay.
0: You add the tomato paste once the turkey is like half brown.
2: So it's not brown.
0: Not brown.
2: A little pale.
0: That's right.
1: Kind of absorbs some of the tomato flavor?
0: Yes, and it to me, it sort of combines all the flavors together. Mm-hmm. Now, this is not lightly browned, but we're going to pretend it is, and it's going to be delicious.
2: It's television brown.
1: Yes.
0: It is television, Al, yes. And so we're going to combine that all together. Mm-hmm. Now, once that's browned.
1: Sorry, I sneezed.
0: That's okay.
2: Wow.
0: That's okay. It's live television. Anything
1: sneeze.
0: Can happen. It's fine.
1: Sneeze.
0: America, relax.
2: Don't try this
1: it
2: one.
1: Wasn't
0: we're fine.
1: Hot.
0: Yeah.
2: Wow.
0: All right, once that's browned,
2: right.
0: Then what we're going to do. We're going to have some diced tomatoes. Uh-huh. We're going to put those in.
2: Just canned diced tomatoes?
0: Diced tomatoes. Then some tomato sauce.
2: Right.
1: Okay.
0: Right.
2: And then what are
1: sauce?
2: The spices?
0: And then we've got some oregano. And if you want to add it with flair, you can do that.
2: Oh,
0: we've got some chili powder. And we've got some ancho chilies
2: it's
0: and
2: the jumping,
0: a little salt.
2: That's the antithesis of the salt bag.
1: How messy is your kitchen with that? That's my question.
0: I don't spill the chili, but spices are totally allowed.
2: And then when do you add the beans?
0: And then, so the beans, beans with chili sauce,
2: right.
0: don't drain it.
1: Oh, you like, okay.
0: Yes, but you add that when we're about 20 minutes away from serving.
1: Okay.
0: Because you don't want to get the beans, you don't want to get the beans mushy.
1: Over.
2: Wow.
1: Oh,
0: right.
1: Listen,
0: so this,
1: beans are soft to begin with.
3: A fan.
0: This can be cooked all day.
2: Yeah.
0: You can reduce it all the way down and then just add the beans when you're ready to serve.
2: This is great.
0: Is it?
2: No, really good.
1: I was just telling you before, my husband doesn't like cumin. And
3: he
1: this
3: loves
1: doesn't have cumin in it. This is the perfect chili I can make at home.
0: It
3: Brian,
0: is perfect.
3: Thank you.
1: Mm-hmm.
0: You guys,
2: from one Brian to another.
0: Yeah.
3: You've created magic, Brian.
1: Oh, this is
0: thank you so,
3: so good.
0: Oh,
3: if you want
0: you.
3: This recipe, and we can all do this one. It's an easy recipe. You can go to today.com/food. By the way, watch Brian at all 9 seasons of The Office. 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They're streaming on Peacock from our parent company, NBC Universal.

0: We're back with Today Food, joined by one of our favorite chefs, our Bobby Flay.
1: That's right. He's got a new book out next week called Beat Bobby Flay. Conquer the kitchen with 100-plus battle-tested recipes.
2: Yeah, this morning Bobby's teaching us how to win in the kitchen with one of his all-time favorite dishes. Bobby, just when you think you know everything about chili, you're going to do something. Is it a secret ingredient? Is it like, are you going to add some coffee grinds to it? Or are you going to, what are you doing? You're just taking the meat out? You're robbing us?
3: Well, it is a vegetarian dish, but Carson, you have to understand, first of all, on Beat Bobby Flay, I don't get to decide what the signature dish that we're cooking is. It's the other chef.
2: Oh, that's right.
3: So I got challenged to vegetable chili. And also, my girlfriend doesn't eat meat. So, you know, I got to adjust.
2: Smart. So how do you make it good?
4: Smart man.
3: Well, I'm going to tell you right now. So come on over. So, I'm going to start by making the base of the chili. I always say everything good starts with onions and garlic. So we're going to start with some onions and garlic and then some tomatoes as well. And, of course, you need to bring some spices into the game.
0: And, Bobby, so who's like your girlfriend?
4: Barry DeLee. Wow.
5: Just kidding.
3: I knew you were going to go there.
0: Yeah.
3: I knew you were going to go there.
5: Well, you brought it up.
3: She's going to rename Nameless for now. Okay. But thanks for asking.
2: I'm just going to Google it. I'll have it by the end of the segment.
3: Wow. Yeah.
5: All right. So
3: the
5: go
3: chili
5: ahead.
3: Went right out the window.
4: Sure did.
2: Nothing remains nameless,
4: Bobby.
2: Meet? It's 2021.
4: How'd you guys meet?
3: Anyway, so then you add a dark beer to the to the chili, which is one of those secret ingredients, right? And then this becomes the base of it. Now, Carson was asking, like, you know, you rob us of the meat. But you can use things that are vegetables that actually give us the texture.
2: Very attractive.
4: Meat like.
3: So we're going to.
2: Very
3: we're going
4: Carson
3: to,
4: Founder. Carson Founder on the internet.
5: We're not going to say it out loud.
2: We promise. Very, very impressive.
3: No, he didn't.
4: He did.
2: Yeah.
5: Okay. Vegan or vegetarian?
2: No.
4: You really are dating up, Bobby. You are really dating up.
2: You are a lucky man.
5: All right. So anyway,
1: went off the rails. What vegetables are you using there, Bobby, to replace the meat?
3: Thank you so much, Al. Thank you so much. So we have eggplant and portobello mushrooms because they have that sort of meaty texture. Mm-hmm. We're going to add that to the chili as well. And we're going to let this cook for a little while. And then basically what happens is you have the base of the chili, and it looks and feels like chili. It tastes like chili, but it's completely meatless. And then the thing I love about chili is that it becomes like this canvas for all these like really cool garnishes that you can put on top, which is really the key, right?
4: That's a nice
3: so
0: that's beautiful.
3: We have some yogurt that has a little bit of shishito peppers in it and some lime juice. We want that nice cooling effect. And I have some avocados in here with some diced red onions and some chilies. I'm going to put some avocado on top. It's almost like the chili becomes a vehicle for all these cool things that you want to eat. A few tortilla chips for some crunch. You got to make sure you have that crunch going.
1: Hey, Bobby, does the chili take less time because it's meat-based, I mean vegetable-based than a meat-based one would?
3: It does, Al, because, you know, if you're cooking something like eggplant or portobello mushrooms, it's going to cook a lot quicker. You just want to make sure that the mushrooms and the eggplant cook all the way through because then it absorbs all the flavor from the base of the chili itself. You want to cook at that dark beer. You want to get some of that earthiness as well. And then, you know, you start to garnish it. A little bit of lime zest on top. So you have some acidity, you have some spiciness, you have a little sweetness, all the good things, and it's a very warming dish. I have to say, like, when I first heard that I had to make vegetable chili on Beat Bobby Flay, I was kind of bummed out because, you know, I am a meat eater. And but I have to say, like, the eggplant and the mushrooms do a great job of substituting it. And, of course, it's a little bit healthier. I mean, people are eating a lot more vegetables.
1: I was going to say, is plant-based having its moment now, Bobby?
3: Oh, it's unbelievable. You know, as a chef, we constantly have to adjust to the trends of the way people are eating. And I will say one thing. People are eating healthier and healthier, and I don't think that's ever going to go in reverse. Mm-hmm. I think it's only going to keep going in that direction.
0: Bobby,
3: so we have to really get very comfortable with cooking vegetables in lots of different ways.
0: Yeah, what did your girlfriend say when she tried that first bite? I was just curious.
1: He's trying to help you here. A brother out.
0: What did she say?
3: You know what? I haven't made this for her yet, to be perfectly honest. Oh. But you know, it's on the dock. Well, it's been the summer now. Now you know it's getting a little bit.
0: Yeah, you're right. Well, is she there right now? You tell her. Give it to her.
3: No, she's not here. But thanks so much for asking. You're the best,
5: Bobby. We love you so much. This is so fun to tease you.
2: Does she have a key to the elevator?
5: What else is in your book? We have a couple seconds. What other kind of recipes? Are they all vegetarian?
3: You know, there's all kinds of things, from like peri peri chicken to shrimp and grits. There's some great desserts like a spiced chocolate pudding, eggplant rollatini. I mean, you know, Salisbury steak. There's really classic home style dishes. Cool. And then there's a couple of things in that are a little bit fancier. But it's a, you know, if you're a fan of the show, I mean, Al's been on the show a couple of times. It's such a fun show, and we've shot over 500 episodes.
2: Jeez. Wow.
3: Cool. And,
2: we've only lost
3: so
2: twice.
3: So obviously
2: it's
3: they're
2: amazing.
3: Not all in this book. This is volume one.
5: There'll
3: be more volumes.
1: It's a terrific book.
5: Thank you, Bobby.
2: It's a great show. It's a great book.
5: Thank you, Bobby.
2: Good luck with the relationship.
3: You guys are the best. Can't wait to see
2: Bobby Flay is out next Tuesday. Find out more of the chili recipe with no meat in it. Go to today.com/boringfood.
5: I think you've learned a valuable lesson, Bobby.
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0: Today nutritionist Joy Bauer has two hearty slow cooker recipes that you can set it and forget it.
1: Hey guys, it's no secret that I am in love with my slow cooker. And if you're like me, you are really going to enjoy these recipes. The first one is eggplant parmesan. So I'm starting with two large eggplants. I'm just going to trim and then I'm going to slice them into about half inch rounds. I have paper towels lining a baking sheet here. We're going to salt the tops to help draw out some of the bitter water. And this is also going to help our eggplant slices to keep their form within the slow cooker. So these need to sit 30 to 60 minutes. And while we're waiting, we're going to head over to the stove to make our garlicky walnut breadcrumbs. So first I'm adding 1 cup of whole grain panko breadcrumbs, 1 cup of crushed walnuts. And I saute this for about 10 minutes on a medium flame. And I'm going to add in some garlic, some dried basil, and some black pepper. I'm going to take this off the heat, and we're going to mix in some parm. I'm going to take you back to our eggplant now. I'm going to press down with paper towels onto my eggplants, which have been sitting because I'm sopping up a lot of the excess water. I'm going to season up our slices with some garlic, oregano, and a little bit of black pepper. And I'm going to add in a little bit of tomato sauce to line the bottom. And now the fun part starts. You line the bottom of your slow cooker. Then for your garlicky walnut breadcrumbs, more sauce. I've got part skim mozzarella cheese, calcium, protein, and of course, cheesy goodness. And you're gonna repeat the same exact thing with 2 more layers. So you have 3 luscious layers in total. And now for the easiest part. Put on the lid and cook it on high for about 3 hours and 30 minutes. Guys, this is so good. And now we're gonna mix things up. I'm going to take you over to my island and we're going to make a salsa verde chicken chili. And I'm starting with butternut squash. And butternut is packed with potassium. It's got beta carotene, great for your immune system, and so many other nutrients. Some onion, of course, a green bell pepper, finely diced. And this is a jalapeno. So this chili is customizable to whatever spice you want. And now I'm adding salsa verde. And this is reduced sodium chicken broth. Gonna mix this around and I'm adding in loads of spices. And I'm gonna mix this around again, all the flavors, get them nice and well combined. And you're gonna add in 2 pounds of boneless, skinless chicken breast. I'm submerging the chicken into the liquid, put the cover on, and let it cook on high for about 4 hours. 30 minutes before it's done cooking, carefully take out all of the chicken breasts, then add in 2 cans of rinsed and drained beans. Stir the beans, put the top on, let everything simmer, and while that's simmering, you're gonna shred your chicken. Then put the chicken back into the slow cooker. Stir everything together so the chicken can sop up all of that scrumptious liquid. Oh my goodness, guys, this is so yummy. The flavors all complement each other. This will definitely warm your soul this weekend.
2: That
3: Yum.
2: Good. All right.
3: Slow cooker out.
2: For these recipes and so much more, go to today.com/food.

The sun is shining, and we fired up the grill, y'all. Join me, Jocelyn Del Adams, for a summer barbecue to remember. As a chef and cookbook author, I love to add a modern twist to classic recipes. With my tips, you can host an outdoor cookout that looks effortless and won't cost a fortune. Bringing all of your loved ones together, it makes the day that much sweeter. Booze, this party's going to be epic. Growing up, I absolutely loved summer barbecues. For me, it just felt like a time to get family and friends together and really just enjoy the weather and each other and some good food. My inspiration for a party comes from a variety of places. I love everything from travel to new restaurants. It all sort of kind of informs all of my ideas and decision-making when I'm throwing a party. I guess you could call me an events rebel. I really love to break the rules. And I love that because it's really fun to sort of have something unexpected at your event. The first thing that's most important with creating an event that you absolutely love is starting with the vibe and building it with your personality. If you could bottle my personality, it would probably be like a bright orange color, so that's gonna be all through this event. I love throwing barbecues outside. If you've got a pool, which we happen to have, like, why wouldn't you set an entire event around that? You know you are always at a great party when the playlist is hot. So I wanted to focus on creating a playlist that had a lot of fun, energetic songs that made people want to get up and party. I love games at events. Seriously, if we do not have games at my event, it's not one of my events. I love everything from activities that I actually make up. I mean, it's all about making sure that your guests have a good time, and games help with that. Next, make sure that you stay organized. I am truly type A, y'all, okay? I am a person who lives and breathes by spreadsheets. When I'm thinking about an event, I start with the spreadsheet so I can stay organized, keep my guests in there, keep what I've ordered, keep what I'm serving. Literally every single detail goes in that spreadsheet. For your guest list, it's truly important that you spend a lot of time thinking about who you want seated at your table. I decided to make this party all about the amazing gals in my life. I really wanted it to be this mix of amazing women that I appreciate and who I'm inspired by. And finally, create a unique menu. When I start to think about my menu planning for my barbecue, I really want to knock my guests' socks off. I love to incorporate things that are in season. So a couple recipes I'm thinking about are maybe a watermelon salad. Watermelon is in season right now, so that's going to be so fresh. Also, corn is in season. So, and I've got this like amazing corn pudding, but the key is the corn is grilled. So it's like a nice time to actually use the grill, get some nice char on that corn, and actually give it some nice texture and bite. I think I know exactly how I want this day to flow, so let's get in the kitchen and start getting that menu going. For this barbecue, I selected some of my favorite recipes that I'm gonna show you how to make. First, we're gonna start with my simple ribs. Then we're gonna move on to my elote fried corn pudding from my new cookbook, Everyday Grand, along with my watermelon salad, and then finally, my berry rhubarb punch. We're gonna get started with my simple ribs recipe, and it starts with a dry rub. I've got some Cajun seasoning here. I've got some kosher salt, gotta get some nice salt in there. I've got some mustard powder. And then I've got onion and garlic powder. I'm gonna add both of those in here. Black pepper, some smoked paprika, and I've got some chili powder. Cumin. I love cumin in literally everything. And finally, I've got some brown sugar to add some sweetness. And then we're just gonna do a quick whisk of all of this, combining it. So I started making my own spice rubs at home when I realized how easy it was to do. Like, you could literally just go in your pantry, grab all of your favorite ingredients, and pull together something that's explosive flavor-wise. I happen to like a lot of different flavors in my dry rub because I want a lot of different sensations to happen when you bite into that rib, right? You want that sweet, you want that heat, you want that nuance of flavor, and so all of these different components are gonna pull that off.
Once that's combined, we're gonna get that on our ribs. These are beef ribs, and I'm going to grab some oil spray. So I like to use the oil spray. It's a little bit more controlled, and it just kind of keeps things a tiny bit cleaner during this process. The oil is going to become an adhesive for our dry rub. And then we're gonna start to add our dry rub right over our ribs. And you can add as much or as little as you want. The purpose of a dry rub is really to get that flavor penetrated into our ribs. And it's gonna take a little time because we're not breaking this down with what you would usually find in a wet rub. I'm gonna flip these over. We're gonna do another spray. And then we're gonna get that dry rub all up in there as well. And you really wanna push it into the meat so it really penetrates and you get all of that flavor. My favorite thing about barbecues are definitely the ribs. It's my favorite recipe. It's the quintessential barbecue recipe, right? So I think that all of my side dishes are gonna be the perfect complement to this main dish because this is really hearty, but it's got so much flavor, but everything else is sort of light and refreshing. So it's a perfect complement. All right, these look nice and rubbed down. So I did a quick rinse of my hands, and now we're gonna get these ready to go into the fridge. I've got some heavy duty foil because we wanna make sure that every little crevice, everything is covered so we really get that marinade to seep in. I'm gonna go one rack at a time here. Really get it covered. The ribs are wrapped and ready to go. I'm going to add these to my baking sheet, and then I'm gonna pop this in the fridge for about 6 hours at least so we can really get that marinade in there. And then we'll be ready to grill. All right, our ribs are marinating, and now when we come back, we're gonna get into our sauce.

While our ribs are marinating, I'm gonna get started on my elote fried corn pudding. This recipe was inspired by my trip to Mexico City, and I wanted to really sort of mix in some of that authentic Mexican flavor with some of my southern roots. The first step is in grilling our corn. I've got some shucked corn here, and I'm going to add a little vegetable oil to the outside of it so we can make sure that this doesn't stick to the grates once we're grilling. Now I'm gonna take these out to the grill. I love adding in that char and that bite of grilled corn, and it's an amazing way to use it while it's in season too. Now that we've grilled our corn, it's time to get started on our filling. So I'm going to start here with some Mexican crema that's gonna go into our big bowl. This is so rich and creamy. It's gonna add so much flavor. And then I've got some melted butter. We've got 4 eggs here, and it's best that you crack them outside of the big bowl so if you get any shell, it doesn't get into your major mixture here. Now I want to zest some lime so I can add in some citrus flavor. It's really gonna brighten this up. Now I've got some sugar. If you've ever had corn pudding in the South, you know it's a little bit sweet, so we gotta add in that sweet. I'm adding in some cornstarch. This is gonna help thicken everything up. And then a few spices to add some additional flavor. I've got some garlic powder, and I've got some cumin. Now this is where I get to add our grilled corn that we took off the cob. You can get that nice bite and that texture from those kernels. This is creamed corn that you can find just right in the can in your grocery store, and it's a very different texture from that grilled corn we made earlier. We're also gonna add in some cotija cheese. I'm going to mix all of this together, make sure it's nice and combined. Before we add this to our casserole dish, I'm just gonna lightly spray this so we can make sure that it doesn't stick. And then we're just gonna pour all of our corn pudding mixture right into our casserole dish. I'm gonna add some foil to this so we can have a nice even bake and it doesn't brown too much. Now I'm gonna pop this in the oven and we're gonna let this set up and get so nice and beautiful and brown, and then we'll be ready to serve. Our corn pudding is out of the oven, and let's check it out. Oh my goodness. You can just see all of that grilled corn that's come to the top and this sort of creamy, custardy texture. I like to add some decorations and really take it to another level. I like to add a little bit more of the cotija cheese. And then I also like to strategically place a few little limes here, little lime slices. Adds a little color as well. I'm gonna add some cilantro too. And then finally, I'm gonna sprinkle on a little tahini, and that little brightness with that chili and lime flavor is just gonna take this up to like a whole nother level. It's so good. Our corn pudding is ready to serve, and I know the guests are gonna love this. Now it's time to get started on my watermelon salad. This watermelon salad is so perfect for this barbecue because watermelon's in season, it's sweet, it's juicy, and it reminds me of childhood when I used to have watermelon every summer. Also, this recipe is important to me because, you know, watermelon sometimes can be pretty controversial for Black people. We can feel uncomfortable sometimes having it because of the history associated with it. So with this recipe, I really wanted to sort of say, we can reclaim it. We can feel comfortable having it again, and I hope that it brings a more positive light towards this food. The first step to making my watermelon salad is pickling some onions, and this is gonna give that nice tart flavor. People have no idea how easy it is to pickle onions at home, and I'm gonna show you. So I've got some water. I'm gonna add this to my little pot here, some white vinegar, some sugar, and some salt. And then I'm gonna crank on our heat here. And we're gonna let this get to about medium-high heat.
We want to really let that sugar dissolve, and then it's going to be ready for pickling our onions. Our sugar has dissolved. I'm just going to pop a garlic clove in here for some additional flavor. And then I'm going to pour this right over our onions. Yes. I'm going to cover this up. And now this is going to go in the fridge for about 2 hours. Now we're going to make our chipotle dressing. This recipe starts with our shallots. I'm going to add some oil. We want to get our shallots sizzling in this medium heat so we can get them nice and tender. All right, these look good to go. I'm going to add these into our blender. Now I'm going to add in some lime juice, some red wine vinegar, got a little honey too, Dijon mustard, some chipotle. I'm going to add this right on in. Nice kick of flavor. We love that. And then finally, I've got some salt and pepper. Okay. Look at that beautiful color. You can tell when the dressing is done because it's nice and smooth. You see that chipotle has blended in and it's thickened up a bit. And this is going to be absolutely perfect on our watermelon salad, y'all. I've got my watermelon here and I'm going to start breaking this down. You want to make sure you have a super sharp knife. And then also, under my cutting board, I've got a little surprise here. I've got some wet paper towel right up under it to make sure that this doesn't slip and slide. It's going to make sure that this stays in place. To begin, I'm going to cut off the ends of my watermelon. And then I also like to cut straight down the middle. This makes it easier when you're dealing with a much larger watermelon. You can break it down much quicker. Oh yeah, look at that. I like to get it to a stable position as quickly as possible because it's much easier to maneuver and then it's not gonna roll around a lot. We want to start to take off the sides. So we're gonna remove the rind and you can actually start to do this based on just looking at the top and seeing where it guides you. And as you remove that, just put it right into your discard bowl. We're gonna get off as much of this as possible and then we're gonna go right back around once we're done and then just clean up and get off anything that we didn't before. And then once you have all of those edges and it's pretty bright and red, this is where we're gonna actually start to cut it into strips. We're making a salad, so I'm gonna go for bigger pieces. And I'm gonna take these ones in the center and then we're gonna break these down into cubes. I'm gonna cut again into wedges. And then I'm gonna cut right across again. And there you go. Now it's time to assemble our salad. I've got our cubed watermelon here and I'm just gonna add this into a big bowl. I'm gonna also add in some cucumber. I've got some heirloom tomatoes, which are quite special. The seeds are passed down from farmers every single season, so it's a special sort of hybrid there. Going to mix all of this together. And now I'm gonna add in some greens. I've got some mint, some arugula, and some basil. Sprinkle all of that in. Just kind of mix that in as well. And this is such a beautiful, colorful salad. All right. Now we're gonna add in that dressing we made earlier. Then I'm gonna do a big toss and get all of these ingredients to just really kind of soak in that dressing. What works so great about this salad is you're just going to get so many different flavor profiles. Like that sweetness from the watermelon is just going to complement that chipotle spice that you get from the dressings. It's really sort of well balanced because of all of those flavors. Now I'm gonna transfer this to our pretty bowl. Perfect. And then I'm gonna just dress this up with our pickled onion. I'm just gonna place a few right on top. So gorgeous. And then add a little of our feta cheese. And this is gonna be a hit, y'all. This is ready to serve.
you've ever been to basically any party or barbecue, you know you gotta have a good punch, and this one is great. So I've got some water here that's boiling, and we're gonna use this to create a simple syrup for this recipe. And simple syrups are usually just water and sugar, and then you can add in whatever you want so you can really sort of bring in some additional flavor, and that's what we're gonna do here. So I'm adding in our sugar to our water, and we're gonna get that to boiling temperature. And then I'm gonna add in some berries, some strawberries, some raspberries, and then finally, because rhubarb is in season right now, I'm going to add some rhubarb. I love to work it in drinks like this, and it sort of brings down that sweetness of those berries, and it's just so delicious. And finally, I'm gonna add in some mint. I'm just gonna stir all of this to combine, and then I'm going to let this come to boiling so I can really let that sugar and all of this sort of dissolve and thicken up. Once it starts to boil, you can see that color developing, that bright red color that is just gonna make that punch just pop, okay, on that barbecue table. It's gonna be so beautiful. This has been going for about 20 minutes and it's perfectly thickened and that syrup is like delicious. And we wanted to make sure that all that sugar dissolved. So now that it's cooled down a bit, I'm gonna go ahead and strain it. This is our berry rhubarb syrup and we're ready to assemble our punch. I'm gonna take my syrup here and add this right into my pitcher. I've also got some ginger ale. And I've got a little vodka here too. Gotta have a little fun. This is mama's drink right here. All right, and then I'm gonna add in some berries as well. This is gonna be just like a nice garnish. And then do a nice little stir here to combine everything. Oh yeah, that's perfect. Pour a little into this glass. You can see that gorgeous color. Those berries fly in. Look how beautiful this is. I cannot wait to serve this to our guests. And I'm actually gonna take some of this same punch and I'm gonna turn them into popsicles. Who doesn't love a popsicle during the summer? So I know they're gonna absolutely fall in love with this whole idea. I've showed you how to make most of our menu items and I've got a few more tricks up my sleeve. I'm gonna be serving a peach salad and also a family favorite potato salad. It's almost party time, guys. Next, when we come back,

0: It's the day of the barbecue, y'all. 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It's a beautiful sunny day, and I cannot wait for my guests to see the spread. My first two guests are Mercedes and Kelly. I work with both of these ladies, and they are like sisters to me, so I had to invite them to my barbecue. My next two guests are Lola and Amy. Lola was my college roommate, and Amy, she's a newer friend I met through blogging. Chanel, we met each other working together ages ago. And Ariana, she's my sorority sister. My last guest, well, you can't have a barbecue without inviting your mama, okay? So she definitely had to come. Mom, so good to see you.
1: Yes,

0: Is anyone ready to eat?
1: Oh, yeah.
0: Yeah. Let's make our way to the table. This is my watermelon salad that's in my cookbook, Everyday Grand. Enjoy. I love it. This is the main event. Yes, my simple ribs, even though they don't take a lot of effort, they taste amazing, y'all. You will love them. All right, ladies, cheers. Cheers. Yeah. Enjoy. Dig in. So what do you guys think of the potato salad?
2: Well, so this is really good.
3: Delicious.
0: Yeah. Look, mama approves, that's it.
4: If I say it's good, it's good.
0: Let me tell you how long we worked on that recipe. Oh, there is a story with that, okay? We tested it over and over and over, I think maybe at least 20 times.
4: At least.
0: And my mom and dad, they were like, nope, needs this. Nope, needs more of this. Before it went into the book, they were still nervous about it. I was like, it's going into the book.
4: Yeah.
0: But it's been a hit. Everyone has loved it.
4: Right.
0: Like,
2: you did your thing, Joshua. Yeah.
0: Okay, it's time for some games. Okay, this first one we're going to play, it's called Celebrity in a Bag. Got all these little names in here, and these are different celebrities, and you can ask all of us yes or no questions so you can guess who the celebrity is that you have.
2: Oh. Is it a girl?
0: Yes.
2: Okay. Is it an actor?
0: Yes.
2: Does she have a Grammy?
0: Yes. An EGOT. Emmy, Grammy, Oscar, Tony.
2: Oh, cool. I did not know that is what that meant. Is it Jennifer Hudson?
0: Yeah! Yay! Yay!
2: Thank you.
0: All right, guys. We've got popsicles. We've got a berry rhubarb, a peach sweet tea, and pink lemonade. Delicious.
2: Cheers.
0: I cannot thank you enough for coming and enjoying my good food and enjoying the company. It ain't over yet because we are going to get on the dance floor. Let's bust a move.

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0: Nothing better on a dreary winter day than some warm comfort food, right? Well, we got a great one for you today, folks. Jocelyn Delk Adams, she's back with us. She's the author of Everyday Grand. Jocelyn, welcome back.
1: Good morning.
2: I know, it's been so long, guys.
3: Good to see you.
2: Thank you.
0: What are we making?
2: Meal you're making.
1: Lemony chicken rice casserole.
0: Chicken thighs.
1: Yes. With chicken thighs, because you know it makes a difference.
0: Yes, it does.
1: Right? Makes them nice and juicy. So we're going to start by dredging our chicken thighs. We've got some flour here. I'm going to add in some Parmesan. I've got onion and garlic powder. You're like, ooh. And then, of course, some lemon zest. You know how to Let me see these skills.
3: Hey, this is a woodworker right here.
1: How much do you want? I'll be over here all day. Okay, that's pretty good.
0: I'll give you more.
1: All right. I'm putting you to work here. We're going to whisk that up. And then we're going to dredge these, okay? We're just going to add this right in.
0: And why is it so important to dredge?
1: Well, we want to get that nice coating. It's going to give us like that nice crisp coating. I'm going to get it in that flour.
4: Does it help thicken up the sauce?
1: Well, it's also going to thicken up the sauce too, right?
3: And then we're going to add almond flour if you want.
1: Of course you could. Oh, come on. You know, you know. And we're going to put this right into our oil. You can definitely play around. You can even use, you know, any type of gluten-free flour.
3: If that's like to start skin side down?
1: Yeah, I do too. I do. I like to get that nice
3: crisp.
1: Yeah, we're going to get that crispy. And then we're going to work on our casserole dish.
4: Do you have to cook it through in the pan?
1: Well, you don't, because we're also going to throw it in the oven, too. So we just want to get it browned, and then we can get it in the oven. Okay. So we've got some cream of chicken. You want to whisk this up for me?
0: Okay. And then I've got cream of chicken too. There you go.
1: Yeah. Because, you know, nothing's more comforting than some chicken soup, right? And then I've got our rice that was going to go right in here. And then I've got some garlic, too. I'm going to pop that in. Yeah, because we love garlic. And then down here, of course, you can see that our chicken thighs are ready. And then this is when we're just going to add this right into our dish. Goes right in. Oh, yeah.
5: Oh, my goodness.
1: You already tasted it, didn't you?
5: Craig started it.
1: I know you did.
5: This is worth making tonight.
1: Yeah, look, you're going to do it, aren't you?
5: Oh, my goodness.
1: Chicken goes in.
5: So you just put it in there.
1: Yep.
4: So it's just a one dish.
1: Pop this in. Pop this in.
3: And then how long are you going to put that in the oven for?
1: We're going to put this in the oven for about 40 to 50 minutes. And then cover it with foil because we want to make sure all that rice gets really tender.
5: Y'all over there
1: are killing my dish, right?
5: Listen.
1: Y'all know how I do. All right. And then the lemon goes on top because it's beautiful.
4: So you cook it with the lemon there.
1: Yeah, because we're going to get a little bit more of that.
5: How long do you bake it?
0: She told you to stop your eating.
1: I can't remember.
4: Oh my God.
1: So yeah, this goes in. You put the foil over the top, bake it for about 40 to 50, then take it off if you want to brown it a little more for about 10 minutes, and then you're ready to serve.
3: And you got an air fryer sandwich.
1: I sure do. Four ingredients. Because we were talking about the air fryer, how it's like the perfect appliance. If you want to add another appliance.
5: I've never made salmon in the air fryer.
1: So easy.
4: How easy is it?
1: So easy.
0: What are these
1: really? And it's done really quickly, Four ingredients.
0: Okay, what's the glaze?
1: So I've got some soy sauce in there. I've got some honey.
4: Okay.
1: Let me see. What else do I have in there? I can't even remember. Oh, that's a garnish. And then you just drop it in the air fryer for about like 10 minutes. But sometimes it depends on your air fryer. Sometimes it cooks really quickly. But I love the air fryer because it gets that nice crisp skin at the top.
4: This is delicious.
1: Come on, Jocelyn, well done.
3: I like to make salmon skin bacon.
1: I like that. What do you do? You just
3: put it on. Just take some of the skin off the. In fact, I go to my fishmonger and he gives me extra.
1: I love this skin. It's so good.
0: He goes to his fishmonger.
1: I'm two for two on this. You guys love them?
3: We are going to make a mashup that you didn't realize you needed. Pizza meatloaf.
5: Here to show us how is Jocelyn Delk Adams, founder of Grand Baby Cakes and author of Everyday Grand.
0: Which you can buy right now, Everyday Grand. This is a heck of a concept.
1: Yeah. I know, right? Because my kid loves pizza. It's like, what's for breakfast? Pizza.
0: Yes.
1: Like, what do you want for dessert?
0: Pizza.
1: Everything. So I was like, I've got to make pizza variations. Right. Okay.
3: So this is the best of meatloaf with a pizza.
1: Exactly, with that pizza twist. Okay. So I'm going to start with some pepperoni because she loves pepperoni. My daughter loves pepperoni. So I'm just going to just dice it up. You can make it as small as big as you like. You like a lot of texture, you can make it bigger. You want smaller, blend it in, and then like a meatloaf, we just start adding stuff together,
0: add the pepperoni to the ground beef.
1: Yep.
0: Wow.
3: Or ground turkey or whatever.
1: Yeah, ground turkey.
0: Meat on meat.
1: Meat on meat. It's a pizza.
0: It's a pizza.
1: Meat lovers will love this, right? Okay. So pepperoni in there. I've got some garlic going in there. Got some parsley. And then you can throw those eggs in for me.
3: For the binder?
1: Yep. Get it in there. Got to bind it up. And then we've got some Italian breadcrumbs here. Got to get that in there. And then we've got some seasonings. We've got some oregano. We've got some seasoning salt. We've got some black pepper.
5: It's like the pizza part of
1: it. Yeah, the pizza part. And then we've got some milk as well.
0: Okay. Just whole milk.
1: Whole thing. You can use whatever milk you want, too. Okay. If you want to use, like, a coconut milk, if you want to use something like
3: can you overstir this too much?
1: Well, I like to just make sure everything's combined as much as possible. Also, you can play around with the toppings, like, if you like olives, if you want to throw mushrooms in here, like, you can do that, too. And then we get that all stirred up, and then we get it into our loaf pan. Okay. This is the fun part, is I like to create a well right in the center and throw cheese.
3: Oh, well, now we're talking. Is this mozzarella?
1: Yes.
5: Oh, my gosh.
1: Yes. I mean, it's a pizza meatloaf.
5: Okay. We're now the sauce.
1: Yes, now the sauce. So to make this easy, like, people can buy, like, a pizza sauce, like, at the grocery store.
3: Right.
1: And then I like to doctor it up, just add some additional seasonings in there. Got some garlic powder.
5: Okay.
1: Got some oregano, some basil, and got some parsley. And then for a little kick, I've got some red pepper.
5: Red pepper.
0: There you go. Is that basil?
1: Yep.
0: Okay. All right.
1: Just get that in there, and then you're going to stir it up. Now, if you don't have time, just grab
5: the pizza. Buy the sauce.
0: Right.
1: Keep it moving.
5: All right.
1: This can still be a really easy thing. You're going to bake it. All that cheese is going to ooze in the center.
3: Where do you cover this up just for the sauce?
1: So, yeah, if you have some extra meat, you can just start flipping it over the top. Mm-hmm. We're going to not do it with the
5: meat. Oh, I see.
1: Yeah.
5: Okay.
1: And then it covers the well, and then you bake it up, and then the cheese, like, just melts in the center when it comes out of the oven.
0: Oh, just the presentation alone.
5: Yeah. Oh, that's
1: yeah, it's so fun.
5: And
1: yes.
5: then you just drizzle the sauce on it?
1: And then you just drizzle the sauce and serve it with
5: it. Try it.
1: Come on, get into it now.
5: Here we go.
0: That's great.
1: Isn't it so yum?
0: What a great concept.
1: Mm. Yes. And this is good for, like, football, too. Like,
5: right? That's really good.
3: You can make little individual versions.
1: Yes, you can make little individual ones. Serve them up. It's so...

0: cold temperatures call for a much-needed comfort food in the home, so we brought in Jocelyn Delk Adams, author of Everyday Grand, to share a delicious, cozy winter meal. Happy New Year, Jocelyn. Great
1: Thank
0: to have you,
1: you
0: here.
1: Happy
0: the Oscar
1: New Year.
0: Nominations are happening right
1: this
0: now.
1: This is like my Christmas day.
0: Yeah,
1: you guys
0: a lot
1: have
0: going
1: no
0: on.
1: Idea how much I enjoy Oscar nominations. We make
0: We're going to have them for
1: house.
0: Us in a few minutes.
1: Delicious.
0: Well, let's
1: Thank
0: get
1: you.
0: To that delicious meal. What are you making for us?
1: All right, so we are going to do some rotisserie chicken stuffed shells.
0: Love it.
1: And we start with just a rough chop of our garlic. We want to just cut off that stem and then just go down this, like, really quickly.
0: So when you said rotisserie, I'm thinking, do I have to make a chicken or can you just buy a rotisserie chicken at the
1: yes,
0: market?
1: Yes, you can
0: or?
1: Just buy a rotisserie chicken. It makes it so much
0: okay.
1: easier instead of just making it your own. Cut all the time.
0: So you got
1: so we're
0: your garlic.
1: We're going to start working on the sauce. Yeah, so we're going to do a rough chop of that, and then we're going to get to the sauce. So we're going to add in some heavy cream. Oh, nice, that nice sizzle.
0: Ooh.
1: Then we're going to add in some parm because
0: okay.
1: we want to make this thick
0: that's
1: and
0: good.
1: Creamy, right? We've got some Creole seasoning.
0: Ooh,
1: that's where you're
0: like
1: getting that,
0: that
1: kick.
0: Ooh.
1: Creole seasoning and some Italian seasoning. So it's kind of like a blend. It's a mashup, right?
0: Beautiful.
1: And we're
0: going to
1: whisk that together, and we're going to actually bring that to a simmer so we can get that to get nice
0: okay.
1: and thick.
0: We'll work on that.
1: Then we're going to work on this rotisserie chicken. You can easily shred this with like two forks. You can use your hands, or I have a nice trick. I like to use a hand mixer.
2: Wow.
1: Yes. Get a big bowl, throw that chicken in, and use the hand mixer.
0: And then the meat just falls off the bone?
1: Falls off, shreds
0: wow.
1: it perfectly,
0: wow.
1: does
0: wow.
1: it in a couple minutes. It's so crazy
2: oh
1: easy.
2: God.
1: Yes, I have like a quick TikTok on it, too.
2: I'm interested.
0: So you have
2: yeah.
0: your sauce, you have your chicken's been pulled off the
1: pulled
0: bone.
1: Pulled off the bone, you've
0: and
1: got
0: now
1: this.
0: And now everything sits for a second while
1: yes.
0: you make the
1: so
0: piping
1: so we got to make the
0: sits.
1: Filling. So we're going to add our chicken into some mm-hmm. ricotta. We've got mm-hmm. some broccoli so we can get some veggies
2: yeah.
1: in here.
2: Mm-hmm.
1: I also like to sub in some, you know, spinach, if you okay. want to add that in too.
0: Mm-hmm.
1: We've got some onions. We've got some more parm because, you know, hey, we got to add that in too.
0: This is already giving
1: meal.
0: Me like broccoli cheese vibes.
1: Yeah.
0: Which is a comfort food when it's cold out.
1: Yes. And then I add in a little bit more Creole. We're going to mix that all together and
0: Why
1: you're going
0: to
1: get that nice and smooth.
0: Yes,
1: and then
0: you are.
1: Here we've got our fillings.
0: Now,
1: so.
0: How do me, Craig, and Al do this?
1: Okay, come on. Come on.
0: It's like intimidation
1: pipe cupcakes.
0: Yes.
1: Come on. When you got kids, Piping. You got to pipe some cupcakes.
3: Tell them about the Ziploc trick.
1: Yes. Oh, yeah. Yeah, so, okay, most people don't have, like, a piping bag
0: no.
1: at home.
0: Right.
1: You can get one of these bags, the resealable bags. You just snip off the end once you've added
2: well,
1: in everything,
0: see,
1: and then it just
0: see?
1: Comes right out.
0: We can do that.
1: Everyone's
0: we can handle
1: got that.
0: That
1: at home. Right. Uh-huh. So you want to try? You
0: yeah, say yes,
1: that.
0: Let's
1: yeah.
0: do it.
1: Okay, you're just going to fill this. You've already, like, you know, cooked your spinach or your pasta, and you're just going to pipe this right inside. You want to try it?
0: Yep, I sure do.
1: Okay, go for it.
0: All
1: I'm
0: right.
1: telling you, so easy.
0: Fill the treasure.
1: Or if you get really intimidated, Craig. You can
0: okay.
1: use a spoon.
0: Okay, with that.
1: All right, you can play it easy.
0: And then what, Jocelyn? How long you
1: yeah.
0: put?
1: So
0: cook
1: once
0: these
1: we
0: off,
1: have
0: or?
1: Those, yeah. So once we have those filled, we're gonna put that right on top of
2: can
1: our.
2: Ask
1: sauce.
2: A dumb question. Are those is those pasta shells? Are they already pre-cooked?
1: Yeah. So we
2: okay.
1: cooked them already.
2: All right, okay.
1: They're ready to go.
2: Okay.
1: We've let them kind of come to room
0: question.
1: Temperature,
0: okay. no,
1: and then we're adding them right on top of the sauce that we prepped earlier. Yeah. So we're gonna pop these in. We're gonna add some cheese right on top and bake them for about 20 minutes till it's nice and bubbly. And delicious.
2: Mm. You know what? It's also good for kids because it's delicious, but you hit a little broccoli.
1: I know.
2: Yeah.
1: Right.
2: I like that.
1: I just throw as much green in there as possible. Yeah. Oh, yeah. It's fun. Colors,
0: it also has, like,
1: know.
3: Could you make this ahead of time?
1: Yes, you can totally prep this ahead of time. Put this in the refrigerator and then bake it off.
0: It has, like, a little bit of a guilt-free thing to it, too. It doesn't feel too bad like you're eating it.

0: morning.
1: So tortilla chip casserole could not be easier. Tortilla, you can get the kids involved. Casserole. You can even do this, okay? Because I know you can be, I know you can be cooking challenged, so we're going to get this together. So to start, I'm going to show you how we're going to dice up these, like, bell pepper, okay, right? You're going to get these strips, just kind of get them together really easily, and then just go down to create, like, these small little dices, okay, right? Really easy. Just gather them up. And that's all you
0: Even
1: gotta
0: I
1: do.
0: Can do that, Josh.
1: Yeah, you can do that. You can do that. Yeah. See, you're okay. winning already. Mm-hmm. So we're going to start on our meat mixture. I've got some ground beef here. Going to add this to some olive oil. You hear that nice sizzle?
0: And I assume you could easily swap that out with turkey or
1: yep, you can
0: even
1: use
0: ground
1: turkey,
0: chicken.
1: Even ground chicken. Okay. Yep, whatever you got is fine. And then I'm going to add in our bell pepper here. And then can you add in that diced onion
0: yes,
1: and
0: ma'am.
1: Some garlic
0: yes,
1: for
0: ma'am.
1: Me?
0: So that's it. That's pretty
1: that's
0: simple
1: it.
0: So far.
1: So yeah, you gotta start cooking this down. You're gonna brown it.
0: How much garlic is that?
1: I mean, hey, is I it? Love garlic. Okay. All right, add it in, all right?
0: Oh, yes, ma'am.
1: Add as much as you want in there. And then this is when we get into the flavors. Like, we're gonna add in two salsas. So if you have Taco Tuesday tonight, of course,
0: yes.
1: you might have some leftover salsas. Sure. Mm-hmm. Add in the red and the green. That's gonna give us ample flavor
2: like
1: here.
2: Like the chunky one, Josh?
1: Yeah,
2: not
1: you
2: like
1: can grab the chunky
2: one.
1: For
2: yeah,
1: that
2: chunky.
1: Texture.
0: You
1: yeah.
0: take
1: so
0: your
1: good.
0: Salsa seriously. Out there.
2: I do.
1: You can't play around with salsa, right? Mm-hmm. We're going to add in this salsa, and then we're going to add in some really taco seasoning.
0: So just store-bought taco seasoning?
1: Store-bought, wow. get it in the little packet, and just toss it all together with some chicken stock.
0: Chicken stock. What's the word, Al?
3: It's very good.
1: It's so
4: really good.
1: Yummy, right? Oh, my gosh. So you're going to cook this together. This is our swap. Hello, the magic of
0: that.
1: TV.
0: Okay.
1: Yep, looks really good. You're going to let that kind of thicken up into this, and then we're going to start adding in our additional texture. We've got
0: is that cream of mushroom?
1: It is.
0: Oh, I love that.
1: I know. It
3: it's
1: makes
3: the
1: it so creamy.
3: For everything.
1: You can throw it into
3: that.
1: Everything. We cream throw it into
2: soup?
1: Everything at my home.
2: Yeah.
1: Everything.
0: Cream of mushroom soup.
2: Oh, yeah.
1: Just
2: oh, yeah.
1: throw it into everything.
2: Wow.
1: It makes everything so much better.
0: Why do you like it so much? What the?
1: So it's so creamy. It adds so much richness along with like the sour cream in this. It
0: umami.
1: Really makes that texture so great. Yeah. And I love anything with mushroom too. We're going to add in some black beans
0: okay.
1: too. Grab that, add that in, and of course the sour cream I was talking about.
2: Mm-hmm.
1: Throw that in too for that extra richness and that tang. And
0: this
1: then we're gonna
0: like
1: add in some
0: Mexican
1: cheese.
0: Blend.
1: Yep, get that in there.
0: Right.
1: And we're gonna stir that together.
0: Okay. Oh,
1: and then this is when you get the kids involved, or you can get rid of like your morning aggression. I'm gonna have you like, you know, just go for
0: oh,
1: it.
0: Oh, yeah.
1: You know, you get that
0: get
1: out.
0: The kids. Just get the kids.
1: I know. He's like, I'm taking that over. Yeah. Right. You're gonna crunch
0: oh, so
1: that
0: this
1: together.
0: Is cool. This goes in the pan.
1: Goes in.
0: And you then can, you build it.
1: Yeah. And then you just start building it. And this is where we get into our casserole. It's almost like a lasagna. You're going to just layer it up.
2: Oh. Mm. So
0: oh,
2: bottom
0: that's...
2: layer is Doritos or whatever
1: yeah.
2: your corn chip is?
1: Yeah. Okay. Mm-hmm.
2: I
1: you
2: mean,
1: can
2: you
1: do the cheesy ones.
2: Fritos. Mm.
1: Fritos.
2: Yeah,
1: like
2: Fritos.
1: Whatever your faves
0: hot.
1: Are. Yeah, yeah. The flaming hot. You know, get
0: oh,
1: some
0: like
1: spice
0: that.
1: In there. Like whatever you love. Like you can really adapt this and make this into whatever
3: this
1: really you like.
3: Good. It's almost
1: yeah.
3: like a layered dip.
1: Yeah, it is. And like you bake it off and you get all those textures, you get the crunch,
2: oh, it's
1: you get
2: so
1: that
2: yummy.
1: Creaminess.
0: How long do you bake it?
1: About 30 minutes.
0: Okay.
1: And then you're going to add some cheese on top. Don't add the cheese at the beginning and put the foil over it because it'll
0: stick
1: to the foil.
0: Foil. Okay.
1: Yeah.
0: Oh.
1: So do it. Take the foil off and then just add the cheese and then let it get all
2: bubbly.
1: Okay. Mm-hmm. And then it comes
2: it's
1: out.
2: So
0: I'm
2: going
0: to taste it.
2: Yeah,
0: tell
2: oh
0: us about this new cookbook.
1: I'm like, oh my gosh. It's called Everyday Grand.
0: Yeah.
1: And it's all about just loving and enjoying every single moment of life.
2: So
1: like
2: great.
1: I wanted to just make a book that just made everyone happy, right? Finding so much joy and just beyond just holidays, like you got a good hair day, celebrate.
0: Celebrate.
1: Got something
3: the book
1: for
3: is
1: take.
3: Terrific. Ooh, that's good.
1: Thank Al endorsed it. I was so grateful to him.
2: Awesome.
1: I mean, like, hey, you changed a tire, celebrate.
0: That's good. Your 4-year-old's gonna love this.
1: Yeah, she loves it.
0: Thank
1: it's

0: It is Make Ahead Monday, desserts on the menu with two great recipes that'll earn you brownie points. We've got Jocelyn Delk Adams from Grand Baby Case. Good morning, Jocelyn.
1: Good morning. How are you today?
0: Well, going to be all the better for this perfect brownie recipe. Let's get started on the batter.
1: Yes. So I've got some melted butter in my mixer here, and I'm going to add in two sugars. This is why these are so perfect, because they have that great chewy consistency. Mm. So I love to use both granulated sugar and brown sugar.
2: Mm. Yum.
0: Dark brown or light brown sugar?
1: You know what? If you really want to go chewy, you go dark brown. If you want like a nice sort of kind of in-between balance, then go with the lighter.
2: Hmm. Okay. I didn't know there was
1: a difference. So I want to get that mixed really, really well. And then I'm going to start adding in my eggs. I've got two eggs and they're room temperature. That's very important. And I'm going to add them in one at a time into our batter.
2: Hmm. So Jocelyn, as you're making these, I made these when you were supposed to be on a couple weeks ago, but had a power outage or something. And I made them because they sounded so good. And I'm noticing there's a couple things that I didn't quite do right. And I loved them the first time, so I can't wait to do it again. You say like whisking the eggs is important.
1: It's like a foolproof recipe, pretty much. Like, yes, the whisking of the eggs. I find that people love that crackly top on a brownie. Mm-hmm. And the whisking of the eggs is so key to that. If you whisk them really, really, really well, like take some time with that, you'll get that perfect, gorgeous, crackly top.
2: And then you put in the flour, right? I didn't even realize you can overmix flour, but I guess you can.
1: Yes, you can, because as soon as you start to get that flour in, that's when you're going to activate your gluten, right? And we don't want tough brownies. We want to make sure that we just get it in just enough to where it's kind of in the batter and it's smooth enough, and then stop.
2: You're like, not worried
1: pull
2: about
1: away
2: clumps?
1: And you're done. Yeah, you don't want to worry too much about crumbs. You want it to be nice and smooth, but I find that people sort of just overdo it. They're like, I got to get it like perfect, perfect. And it's like, you don't need to worry about that. It's perfectly fine to just do it that way.
0: And Jocelyn, really quickly, put them in the pan to make sure they come out clean. What do you do with the pan?
1: Ah, yes. So, lovely tip here. I love to add my parchment right into the pan. And here is my swap out of my batter. And this actually helps. So, like, when you're done with the baking, you can pull this right out of your pan without having to, like, go through all the crazy messiness.
2: That's yummy. And then we're making ice cream. So, are we making ice cream sandwiches?
3: After you make the perfect brownie, you're making it even better.
1: Yes. So like if you have any leftovers, and that's something that I find like I usually don't, like people eat my brownies and then they're gone in like 2 seconds
0: brownies?
1: And I'm like, hey, right, exactly. Like if you actually have leftover brownies, then this is like a fun thing to do. I've got two types of ice cream here, and I just grab some of my like two pieces of brownie, or you can split them in half if you like a thinner consistency. And I just grab an ice cream scoop. Add right to the center of this baby.
2: Wow. That looks good. Jocelyn, you are living right. You look so beautiful this morning. Can I just tell you with that yellow?
1: Thank you. Seriously.
0: Hey, Jocelyn,
1: it must
0: really
1: be
0: quickly.
1: On the brownie sandwiches.
0: Could you make twice the batter and freeze the brownies after they're baked?
1: Well, what I do is I take the leftovers and I just, whenever I have them, I take two pieces of brownie or I split a brownie in half and then I just add the ice cream right to the center.
0: All right. Jocelyn, thanks
2: so
0: much.
2: They're delicious.
0: Always great to see you.
1: Thank you so much.
0: Okie doke. For the

0: Baby Cakes founder and our pal Jocelyn Delk Adams is here to share the sweet and simple recipe. We don't care if it's winter. We want key lime pie.
1: Key lime pie. Yes. Yes.
2: Okay. We love key lime pie. And you're saying cook it all year long. Who cares? Bake it.
1: Oh my gosh. We make it for Christmas. We make it for Thanksgiving. Like instead of like the traditional pumpkin, you know, we also have this next to the sweet potato pie. Okay. Because my dad absolutely adores it. So I've got to make it year round.
0: All right. The best part I always think of a key lime pie is the crust.
2: Yes,
0: the crust has got to be on point.
2: Give me a graham
0: cracker. So get us started.
1: Oh my gosh, yes, I agree. So I've got some graham cracker crumbs. Mm. You can also just buy some graham crackers and grind them up in your food processor. I've got a little sugar because, you know, we're getting sweet here. Mm-hmm. And then I've got some melted butter. Mm. And I'm just going to do a quick whisk and get those all combined. And that's our crust. How easy was that, right?
2: Easy.
1: Yes. So I'm going to mix that all together, let that kind of become like wet sand, mm-hmm. like that kind of consistency. Mm-hmm. And then I'm going to pour that right into our pie plate, which I've also like sprayed with a nonstick spray.
0: Simple.
1: Yeah,
0: nonstick spray.
1: Just
0: okay.
1: Get that in there.
0: Okay.
1: Yeah, yep, yep. And then I'm just going to start patting down. You can pat down with your hands. You can also use like a measuring cup and also get that really smooth in there. Uh-huh. This is what I like to do.
2: That's
1: so
2: easy.
1: It looks a little bit, you know, more professional
2: and
1: too
2: how do you,
1: on the side.
2: Oh, there you get it up by pushing it up like that.
1: Mm-hmm. Yeah, you just start pushing it up the sides.
0: Okay,
1: yep.
0: So we've got our crust.
1: Yeah.
2: To bake it first, is that true?
1: Yeah, so I like to bake mine for about maybe like 10 minutes just to kind of get like a nice kind of golden color on the outside. Mm-hmm. And it also kind of sets it up a little bit more too.
0: Okay.
1: So we're going to pretend like we baked this one.
0: Okay.
1: And we're going to get to our filling like really quickly.
0: Simple.
1: You can
0: you
1: just
0: did it
1: get
0: in
1: this
0: one
1: together.
0: Minute.
2: I know.
0: Okay.
1: Hey, speed here. We got to play the TV game, so we got to go fast.
0: Okay.
1: So I'm going to get to our filling. I've got some sweetened condensed milk here. I'm going to add that right into. Oh, yeah,
0: thick.
1: Right?
0: Look at that.
1: I love
0: thick.
1: The hums. Like, thick. Thick. It's luscious. It's creamy. This is like that secret weapon in your key lime pie that gives it that beautiful, luscious consistency.
0: Okay.
1: And I've got some egg yolks.
0: Mm-hmm.
1: We're
0: going to
1: skip the whites. We're going to just the egg yolks. Going to make it super rich and delicious and actually like a nice moist texture.
0: Okay.
1: And then I'm going to add in just two more ingredients. Of course, our key lime juice.
0: Yes. How much,
1: grab
0: how
1: this
0: much,
1: at the grocery you store.
2: You can buy key lime juice at the grocery store?
1: Easily, right on the shelves. Or if you want to turn this into like a lemon, you know, baked pie, you can easily use lemon juice too. Yeah.
0: Can I ask a dumb
1: question?
0: It's
1: great that way too.
0: Is key lime juice different lime juice?
2: Is it just lime juice?
1: It totally is. No, it is. There are different key limes. They're like the little small limes that you'll see, those specialty limes, versus like those bigger limes that you see in the grocery store. So the key limes, it would take you a long time to juice all those.
2: You have to look for the actual key lime juice. Yes.
1: Yes.
0: Okay.
1: Yes. Key lime juice.
0: Got
1: you want to grab that instead of the lime juice that you see at the grocery store.
0: Thank you.
1: And then finally, just a little vanilla.
2: Oh, yummy.
1: And I'm just going to whisk all that together until it combines, and it takes like a couple seconds.
0: Mm-hmm. And then how do you make it green?
1: You don't make it green. So when you see people with like the green ones, they've added like food coloring to that. Yeah, that is not like a traditional, like real key lime pie. Like, we don't play around with that.
2: I sort of like it just like that, right?
1: Mm-hmm. Yeah, this is how you do it, right? This is the consistency. This is the look. This is what you want. And we're going to pour that right into.
0: Look at that. Look at
2: beautiful.
1: Look at that.
0: I just like to watch the pouring.
2: Mm-hmm. I wish I could lick that. I know it has eggs in it.
1: It is kind of seductive. It is beautiful.
0: Now what
1: do you
0: do?
1: Hey, we got Valentine's Day coming up, right?
2: And you bake that
1: baby? And then if you, you bake this baby. If you have like a deeper pan, just maybe double the filling, totally up to you. And then if you want to do this beautiful variation that I have here, this is my raspberry key lime pie.
2: Wow.
1: It's gorgeous, right?
2: And you just add a little whipped cream on top?
1: Yeah, I just add a little whipped cream on top. Here, I just use some melted raspberry jam, and I kind of just spoon it over.
2: Make it marbleized.
1: Just drizzle.
0: Uh-huh.
1: Yeah, and it just adds something special to it. Or you can bake as is.
0: How long do you bake
1: it,
0: Jocelyn?
1: You bake for about 10... 15 minutes max. Easy. And then it comes out like this.
3: Can we see?
1: There's our traditional key lime pie.
2: Thank you.
3: Grand baby cakes rock.
1: Absolutely.
3: Thank you, Jocelyn.
1: Yes, thank you.
2: Thank you. And for this recipe, head to today.com/food.

0: Fall means football, and for real fans, game day action doesn't just happen here. It starts outside the stadium at the tailgate, where hours, even days before kickoff, fans huddle together for a celebration filled with food, fun, and of course, football.
1: You get to be here and see your favorite players do their thing.
2: Perfect tailgate is probably the mixture of food, friends, and family. The three F's.
0: Meet Alfredo and Christina Okendo. Giants fans who love celebrating every occasion with their friends and family, but one party they've never thrown, a tailgate for their beloved team. So we are going to teach them how. With the help of two great coaches, we've got former football player and chef Tobias Dorzen and Shop Today editorial director Adriana Brock. They'll be giving our couple the play-by-play on game day recipes and equipment hacks so they can throw their very first tailgate right here at MetLife Stadium. Let's kick off this football season with the ultimate celebration.
3: One, two, three. Let's do this!
0: I'm here in Linden, New Jersey to meet Alfredo and Christina Okendo. We are going to help kick off planning their first ever tailgate. Now, Fredo, he's been a DJ for 20 years, so he certainly knows how to have a good time. And Christina, she loves to host. She says that food just brings people together. So let's see if they can handle this challenge. You guys all know that I'm a Pats fan, but I think this time around, I'm rooting for them.
4: So happy to have you.
5: So nice to be here. This is wonderful.
0: Thank you for hosting me.
4: Oh, it's a pleasure. Come on in.
0: Beautiful.
4: Thank you. I want to introduce you to my wife, Christina.
0: Hi, Christina. How are you?
5: I'm so happy you're here.
0: Oh, it's so nice to meet you. I heard you're whipping up a little snack for us.
6: I am. I'm whipping up some guacamole. I'm almost done.
4: So guacamole is actually one of our favorite like game day snacks.
0: I mean, what is your secret? Mine just never looks that fresh and delicious.
6: Well, actually, embarrassing to say, I did end up going to 4 different grocery stores to find the perfect avocados for us today.
0: All right, well, there's my problem.
4: I just grabbed what I could find. She's determined to find the perfect ones.
0: But it is the perfect guacamole, I'm sure. I can't wait to try it.
6: We would hope.
0: What is it about hosting that makes you guys love it so much?
6: Honestly, for us, it's all about like creating memories, like seeing people happy.
4: I like hosting as far as like putting things together, planning it. But Christina's, you know, she's a cook, so you know, she usually kind of helps bring it all together.
6: I've done my rice and peas. It's a big hit. It's actually my mom's recipe, so.
0: Oh, nice.
6: Yeah, I do it for all special occasions.
0: And it seems like something you both like doing together. Would you say it's something you bond over?
6: Oh, yeah.
0: Oh, yeah.
4: Absolutely.
6: We love it, love it. Oh, tell them about the time you, like, lit up the whole house for the playoff game.
4: And I have these, like, the uplights, so I put them, like, all throughout the house. And then, like, anytime they scored or something, we made them strobe. You know, whether it's, like, coming in and, like, it's just the right setting with lighting or, you know, with the right amount of food or whether we have, like, decorations up. I think it's, like, just seeing people's reaction, like, it's so fulfilling.
0: You guys are coming up on your 5th anniversary, right?
6: Yeah, in October.
0: Yeah, how did you guys meet?
6: We actually know each other from since we were younger, but I was always the little sister. We always hung out in like similar groups, but fast forward many, many years, like maybe 15 years, mm-hmm. I needed a DJ for my little sister, Sweet 15.
4: So they hired me, did the party, was great. And then come, you know, after that comes Christina. She said, take my number. And I said, well, I can't because it looks a little unprofessional. Okay. So she actually took my number.
0: And called it.
4: And reached out. And
6: And I asked him on a date. She asked me to
4: be her. You
0: didn't have to do any work.
4: She asked me to be her boyfriend.
0: I love this. And here you are now, about to celebrate 5 years. Thinking back to your wedding night, what was your wedding like?
6: We just wanted a party. So it was a lot of music, a lot of food, just happy. Mm-hmm.
0: How hands-on were you both with planning?
6: He was very hands-on. I actually didn't do anything aside from pick my dress.
4: It's just what came natural because it's like I do weddings like almost every weekend going on almost 20 years.
0: So this is like exactly how it is for you hosting parties now. You're planning the lighting, the TVs, and the whole situation,
4: exactly.
0: And you're handling the food.
6: Yep.
0: Do you mind if I try the guacamole?
6: No, please. Help yourself. Help yourself.
0: It just looks so delicious.
6: Help yourself. Is it good?
4: It's good.
6: I hope it's good. That I didn't even try it. Yeah, I'm like nervous. Let me try it.
0: Oh, wow.
6: It's good.
0: So we're surrounded by all kinds of different memorabilia here. How important is football in your lives? Like, are you a huge football fan?
6: He is a big fan, so Sunday football is, like, untouchable.
0: Do you have a favorite memory from a Giants game?
4: I would say, like, that picture there with my dad. Mm-hmm. So it was the first game, home game, the year after they won the Super Bowl. Mm-hmm. So it was like where they got their rings and they gave out that flag there. So it was pretty memorable.
7: Is he the reason why you're a Giants fan?
4: Yeah, Giants, all my teams are pretty much, you know, that's what we had on at home growing up. Mm-hmm. And even now that, you know, we're older, sometimes we'll go watch a game at their house, you know, my parents' house. Mm-hmm. And really in the last, you know, couple of years, she's a lot more into it.
6: Yeah, and he's been teaching me all the, like, you know, the rules, the details.
4: Yeah, she realized, like, how intricate it is.
6: Yeah.
7: Yeah. Is there anything you'd say is missing from your memorabilia collection?
4: We actually don't own any jerseys.
6: No,
4: I think
6: no.
4: It'd be great to be able to have some jerseys so that, you know, we go to the games, like, a little bit more official.
7: So have you been to tailgates before?
6: Oh, yeah. Yeah, mm-hmm. Yeah. His friends are actually big tailgaters. Yeah.
4: They'll probably kill me for saying this, but it's just basic.
6: Right.
4: You know, like, pickup trucks and drinks. Mm-hmm. They do grill stuff, but, I mean, I've seen stuff at, like, MetLife and some of these places. People are, like, go over the top. I've
6: really
4: always wanted. I've always wanted to, be like, put something together like that.
7: And why do you want to do this?
4: I think, like, you know, a tailgate just allows for, you know, a great gathering. I think it just brings, you know, the more people you bring together, the better the energy.
7: Well, this seems right up your alley.
6: Yeah, throwing a party is always a to throw a party.
4: You always find an excuse to have an event.
6: Exactly.
7: Yeah. Guys, this has been so much fun. I have no doubt this whole tailgate's going to go off without a hitch. But I do have two friends I want to bring in. We've got Chef Tobias Dorsen. We also have Shop Today Editorial Director Adriana Brock. So, Fredo, obviously, you're going to handle all the gear that you're going to need for your tailgate. And Christina, you're going to handle the food.
6: Can't wait.
7: So I just want to thank you guys so much for hosting me. This has been so much fun. And I can't wait to see what you guys come up with.
4: Awesome.
6: Thank you.
4: Can't wait.
6: Yeah, I know.
7: It was worth going to four stores for those avocados.
6: It sure was.
7: Okay, I want to come to one of your parties.
0: Coming up, move over burgers and hot dogs. Christina teams up with Chef Tobias to cook a dish that will score big before the game.

0: in New Jersey with Giants fans Christina and Fredo, who love to throw a good party but have never hosted their own tailgate until now. I've teamed them up with two coaches who will help them throw an epic party. First up, Christina meets with chef and former football player Tobias Dorsen to tackle the game day menu.
1: Welcome to my kitchen.
2: Thank you. What are we doing for our first tailgate?
1: I do know that I want to make my arroz con gandules. It's my mom's recipe.
2: Okay, so rice and peas.
1: Yes, rice and peas.
2: So I have this amazing recipe. It's a margarita shrimp.
1: Ooh.
2: It goes perfect with rice and peas. I think you'll really enjoy it.
1: Oh, that sounds amazing.
2: Oh, yeah. So let's get started. First thing I'm going to want you to do is we need to soak our skewers.
1: Okay.
2: The reason why we're soaking our skewers is because we don't want the flame from the grill to burn the skewers while they're on the grill. So
1: got it.
2: Let's drop the skewers in here. So now let's make the marinade for the shrimp.
1: Let's do it.
2: We're starting off with a garlic, two cloves of it. Let's chop that up. Just rough chop. Now let's add our jalapenos. Have you shaved a jalapeno before?
1: My way. I don't know if I'm doing it correctly.
2: Well, let's see your way. Let's see how your way is. Any way works. We're going to take the ribs and the seeds out of it. So we can rough chop that, blend it as well.
1: Okay.
2: Now we got that going. We need a third cup of oil.
1: Okay.
2: And now we add our seasonings. Let's add our brown sugar. Salt, onion powder, garlic powder.
1: All right.
2: Smoked paprika, cumin and chili powder to finish it off. So now last thing, let's add our pepper. Now let's add this top on.
1: Okay.
2: And let's do chop instead of grind.
3: That's good.
2: Okay, so now let's marinate our shrimp.
1: Okay.
2: So, we're using jumbo shrimp with the tail on, but at the tailgate, we're gonna make sure we take the tails off so people don't throw tails everywhere and then they're looking at our tailgate party like what's going on over here. So let's take our marinade. Oh yeah, that looks good.
1: Mm-hmm, smells delicious. That's good.
2: And now let's make sure we coat the shrimp.
1: This looks so good.
2: Okay, now let's wrap it up so we can let it soak and marinate. Let's take this to the fridge for a while. So the shrimp's almost done marinating now. Most important thing for me is always your mise en place. Mise en place is setting up the garnishes that we're going to have to go on to the shrimp. And your favorite part, tequila.
1: Ooh.
2: Yeah, so let's quarter our limes. Let's go straight down the middle. And now we can rough chop our cilantro. That's good.
1: Okay.
2: So now we can pull the shrimp, add the tequila. Now let's start to skewer our shrimp. Let me show you the first one. We're going to go here.
1: Interesting.
2: There. So, boom, there we go.
1: Let me try one.
2: Yep. Get your hands messy.
1: Okay.
2: Let me fix your one.
1: Please.
2: Forgot to put one sock on.
1: You know, it's funny because my husband always tries to cook shrimp on the grill and he ends up overcooking them. So,
2: I can
1: teach me something that he doesn't know.
2: Yeah. So now we gotta one up the husband, but I don't want him to be mad at me at the end.
1: Exactly. One more.
2: Yep, last one.
1: Okay.
2: Last one, let's make it the best one.
1: Oh gosh. Pressure!
2: Okay, we got our lime wedges, we got our cilantro, we got our shrimp skewered up, nice and marinated. Time to go outside.
1: Okay.
2: Can you lead the way?
1: Sure, let's go.
4: Ooh, awesome, a charcoal grill.
2: Yes, this right here is how we're gonna start our coals. Yeah, so let's get a couple of these in there. And a couple of charcoal going in there.
1: Okay.
2: We're gonna light it from the bottom. There. We let this go for about 15 minutes.
4: So how do you know it's like ready to use on the grill?
2: Once the coals turn gray, that means they're fully lit, they're all the way hot, and they're ready to use. So we're gonna do two sides. We're gonna do a super hot side, and then we're gonna do a warm side.
4: Okay.
2: So let's pour
4: it. Throwing it out right on.
2: Pour them out on this side, and then we'll pour a little bit out on this side.
4: Got it.
2: We can insert the top of it.
4: Okay.
2: So now that the surface is completely hot right now, let's add the shrimp to our hot zone.
4: Ooh, nice. There we go.
2: People look at grilling and they think that it's so hard to do. It's really not. It's really just more of paying attention, making sure your flames don't really kill you, whatever it is that you're cooking.
4: Right.
2: Since we're cooking shrimp, it takes 2 to 3 minutes on each side, flip it over, and then we can easily move it to our warm side. So grabbing the skewers are super easy.
4: Oh, I see.
2: Oh, just flip them off.
4: Beautiful.
2: See? Nice. You got this. Boom, there we go. Super easy. So you see shrimp started to turn color. You see the char from the charcoal.
1: Oh, man.
2: Let's get a plate.
1: Okay.
2: And now we finish them with cilantro and lime. I'll let you do the honors and let you try one first.
1: Okay, here we are.
2: Boom, there you go. You like that?
1: That is good.
2: Oh, what's up?
3: What, are you the new grill master now?
1: Oh, my gosh, you have to taste this.
3: Oh, they look delicious. Can I grab one?
2: Of course.
3: Perfectly cooked. I don't know if she told you, but I always mess these up.
2: I heard a little secret about overcooking some shrimp.
1: Yep.
3: I've been eating rubber bands.
2: I'm going to try one, dude. Oh, wow. These are super, super good.
1: Right.
2: Christina's ready. Adriana Brock's bringing you tailgate gear. Okay. We're going to have a super good time, and I can't wait.
3: Wow, looking forward to it. It's going to be fun.
2: Let's go.
0: And when we're back, today's Adriana Brock hooks Fredo up with gear that'll take his tailgate.

0: We're back with Giants fans Christina and Fredo, who are getting ready to throw their first tailgate for their friends and family. Tobias Dorsen set Christina up with a main course that's sure to wow. Now it's Fredo's turn. He's meeting with today's own Adriana Brock to gear up for the big day.
1: It is so good to finally meet you in person.
2: Thank you so much for coming.
1: Thank you so much for having me. I am so stoked for this tailgate. But before we get started, talk to me a little bit about your fandom. Full disclosure, I'm a Philadelphia Eagles fan. So this is a little tough for me, but I'm not going to hold it against you.
2: You know, I was born into it, you know, and I just kind of, you know, carried the tradition on.
1: I heard you got Christina into it.
2: Yeah, she was like, you know, sort of outside fan.
1: That's so funny because when I first met my husband, I wasn't really into football. And I met my husband. He's from Philadelphia. He's like a diehard fan. Now I'm just so obsessed. So I kind of hear where you're coming from. And you know what? I'm going to help you throw a tailgate Philly style.
2: Love it. Okay.
1: So let's get started. We've got you hooked up, and awesome. I'm going to walk you through some of my favorite things. Your background is you're a DJ, so I'm assuming you're bringing the playlist, right?
2: Yes.
1: So okay. You don't have to lug all your DJ equipment or any big speakers. This little guy is a SoundCore by Anchor, and it has a little handle, very easy to carry around. It packs a serious punch. Yeah. I mean, I'm talking sound waves like 98 decibels, super loud. What's really cool about this too, not just its portability, it is also completely waterproof. So when you bring this to your tailgate, you don't have to worry about spills, messes, any of that.
2: Yeah, rain, snow, you never know.
1: Exactly. Having a canopy is a really important part of a tailgate, right?
2: Yes.
1: I've got this SUV tailgating canopy that actually attaches to the rear liftgate of your SUV. So it kind of does half the work for you.
2: Yep.
1: You're making use of not just your car being parked, but then you can make use of your trunk as well.
2: Love that. Give it a little tug here.
1: Okay.
2: What do you think?
1: Looks good.
2: Yeah, and it was pretty easy to set up.
1: Yeah, so we've got the tunes, we've got the canopy. Mm-hmm. Let's talk seating, okay?
2: Oh, let's do it.
1: Check out this two-seater little love seat couch.
2: Never seen it. Let's test it out.
1: Yeah, let's test it out. Have a seat.
2: Oh, this feels good.
1: Yeah, and it's pretty comfortable, roomy enough for two
2: adults. Most importantly,
1: it
2: has a cup holder.
1: Who would have thought? An Eagles fan and a Giants fan just enjoying a little tailgate.
2: Maybe this will bring us good luck.
1: Maybe. No, but the Eagles good luck.
2: All right. Not too bad.
1: Not too bad. Yeah. Not too bad. All right, let's come over here. So there's nothing worse than overcooked or undercooked meat, especially at a tailgate.
2: Absolutely.
1: And check this out. This small, little, tiny meat thermometer. You connect it to the app, and that way you guys can set it and forget it.
2: Wow,
1: so it'll alert you to say, hey, food's ready.
2: Pretty cool. And I see it charges right in this case.
1: It charges right in the case.
2: Amazing.
1: It's speaking of set it and forget it, something you can do while you're hanging out, games. Games are a must, right? Try to put all the games in the middle of the tailgate so it gets people up and away from like the food and the drinks and sort of just sitting down and gets them into the action.
2: Okay.
1: Follow me over here. I've got this awesome portable beer pong station.
2: Wow.
1: This is really great because then you don't have to use one of your tables that you're using for like your buffet or your drinks and food. Look, isn't this a nice little touch?
2: So cute.
1: So this is gonna get a little friendly competition going with your guests as well. Another one that I know you guys like is the stacking blocks.
2: Mm-hmm.
1: This is a great one because it's the life-size version. It's not the tiny one. All right, and last but not least, I've got cornhole for you guys. And this is a really cool set because...
2: Such a classic.
1: It's such a classic, and it's football themed, and it comes with these blue and red baggies,
2: love it.
1: You know, with this logo on them that I can't really recognize.
2: I love the feel, too. It's so cool.
1: We're going to have to put our skills to the test, get a little friendly competition in
2: before
1: the
2: game. I can't lose to you and then lose in the game. We'll be
1: Listen, I'm
2: shape.
1: Ready.
2: You know what we're missing? Nice cold beer.
3: Hey, guys. Oh, my God. This looks amazing.
1: Well, come on out. Check this out.
3: Who wants a beer?
2: All the goodies we have.
1: Oh, my goodness. Yes, I would love one. I was telling Fredo, cold drinks are so important. So these koozies are really awesome because they come in a pack for under $15. And you want to keep your hands dry and your beer icy cold. If you're holding a cold drink, what else is better than that?
3: For real.
2: What do you think about all this stuff?
3: I think everything's amazing.
2: I think people are going to love it.
1: Yeah, let's cheers to that. Cheers, guys. All right, now after all that hard work prepping for your tailgate, now the easy part is here. Uh-oh. Let's pack up the car and get it ready for game day.
0: When we're back, it's game day as Fredo and Christina put all their hard work to the test when they host their very

0: Ready?
1: Hey, let's go Giants.
2: It's game day, and our Giants fans, Christina and Fredo, are ready to kick off their very first tailgate. They've run the plays with their coaches, Tobias Dorsen and Adriana Brock. Now it's time to put it all together. Will they score a touchdown and throw the ultimate tailgate? Let's find out.
0: All right, so you ready?
1: Let's go.
0: Let's do it.
2: Our couple is warming up, making sure everything is set before their family and friends arrive. Putting their coaches' tips to the test.
3: This is where we belong, in a giant tailgate party.
2: I couldn't wait to check in with them to see how they're doing and get the party started.
4: Christina, Fredo!
0: Dylan! Yay! Nice to see you again.
5: So happy you're here.
0: What do you think?
4: This looks awesome. What do you guys think?
0: Great job.
4: How's it turning out so far?
5: I think it's been epic.
4: Oh my gosh.
5: Epic.
0: I can't.
5: Food's good.
0: Special margaritas.
5: Special margaritas.
4: Food's good.
0: Yep. They made a rice and peas.
4: Oh, I can't wait to try the rice and peas. I've been thinking about it since you've been first talking about it.
0: Point.
4: All right, I'm going to get some food.
5: Please.
4: Mingle around.
0: Yeah, please.
4: I can't wait to meet your family.
5: Enjoy.
4: This is so much fun.
5: Help yourself. Yay. Thank you for coming.
4: Oh, I'm so excited to be here. This is so fun.
6: Awesome, awesome.
7: Use the chip as a spoon.
4: To Jersey girls.
5: Jersey girls.
2: Like every great host, Christina's on the grill to make sure the tailgate spread is covered.
5: Oh, there you go.
8: How are you doing over here?
5: I think we're doing well. What do you think?
8: They look good. They look good. Did you follow the steps?
5: I sure did.
8: We're
5: on the 2 minutes backside now.
8: Okay, so we're on this side now.
5: Honestly, I think I'll make you proud.
8: So they look super amazing. I'm super hungry. I'm ready to taste it.
5: I think
4: I hear you're tasting.
8: Yeah, we are.
4: All right, on the grill?
5: I am.
4: This is amazing.
5: Dylan, you have to try these.
4: Okay, hot off the grill.
5: Careful.
4: There we go.
5: Careful.
8: Mm-hmm. Wow. Now all you need is a shot of tequila.
5: Right. I think they're a win.
4: Around here,
5: how about we try some?
8: Cheers.
4: Cheers to that. Mm. That is just
8: amazing.
4: Like, just the right cooking.
8: You did a good job.
5: No. Your recipe did a good job.
4: I love it. To both of you.
2: Christina scored with the food. Now it's time to see how Fredo's doing with the fun and games. And it looks like the competition is heating up with Coach Adriana.
4: You can't get beat by an Eagles fan.
5: Yes!
4: That's your style. See, unless you win this round right now, she's got to wear a Giants jersey.
5: Oh.
0: I love it. Let's go. You go first.
4: Okay. All right, we're tied up, right?
5: Tied up.
4: Oh. Yes. I'm way off on that one.
0: Yeah!
5: And
0: let's go, Giants!
5: For it on fourth.
0: Let's go, Giants!
2: It all comes down to this. You know what they say, on any given Sunday, any team can win.
4: Good job, Fredo. There we go.
2: But today's real winners, Christina and Fredo.
1: Seeing Christina host this tailgate is almost seeing her dream come true.
9: This tailgate is super exciting because I'm with my friends and my family, so it's always a good time when you get together.
4: Guys, we did it!
0: Yes!
4: Congratulations, your first tailgate!
5: Amazing!
4: How do you think it went?
0: Huge success!
5: Amazing!
8: Oh, good.
0: Mike,
8: good.
0: What do you think?
8: I think it was amazing. The food's great. The atmosphere.
0: Your recipe's been a hit.
8: Hey.
4: Everybody.
8: And she did great job today. She did such a great job.
5: Thank you.
4: And you got all the game. I mean, sorry you lost. But
5: you guys, my heart is broken, but that was so much fun.
4: You know, and in honor of this moment here that we've all had here at MetLife Stadium, I got to bring in a good friend of mine. We've got Mr. Howard Cross.
8: Hey, guys. Hey!
2: That's right. Giants legend Howard Cross. A tight end for 13 seasons, Super Bowl champion, television host, and now the voice of the Giants.
10: Hey, man, I heard you guys since your first tailgate.
0: Yes.
10: Hey, once a Giant, always a Giant, man. That's a pretty good crowd. I like the layout and everything. You guys are doing pretty good.
5: I like it.
10: You know what? I'm glad you guys are enjoying the outside, but how about you enjoy the inside? Here's a couple tickets to the game.
5: Oh, wow. Holy cow. Awesome.
10: I want you guys to come inside, enjoy the game, bring some of this party on the inside. We need a little life.
5: Let's go.
4: Guys, I don't think the celebration celebrations should stop here. We want to keep the surprises coming. One thing you mentioned in your basement, from your memorabilia wall that's missing, a couple of jerseys.
6: Absolutely.
4: Coaches? Seriously?
10: Oh, yes! Now we're
4: playing.
10: So now you guys got your first tailgate. Woo! You got tickets for the game.
4: Look at this.
10: Got your first jersey. Got your jersey for a while.
4: Thank you. Awesome.
10: All right.
4: Thank you.
10: Hey, I want you guys to have a good time, but I got to go inside and get to work.
6: Let's do it.
4: Amazing.
6: Hey, playoffs.
10: Oh, easy. I'm not answering any playoff questions, really.
4: And that's what's awesome about tailgating. You bring everybody together. You got your family. You got friends. And, you know, we're gonna have a fun season.
6: That's right.
4: So,
6: hey, it's not fun if there's no competition.
4: Exactly.
11: That's right.
4: You got it.
6: Well,
4: all right.
6: Love
4: so,
6: it.
4: Cheers to a good season.
6: Yes. Go Giants.
4: Let's go.

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0: okay, when it's cold outside, mm-hmm. there's not much better, nothing better than a hot and hearty bowl of chili in this recipe. It's just what you might need for a busy weeknight.
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2: Oh, thank you.
1: How are you? Hello. This seems like the perfect recipe, especially for today. It is like, it's like freezing cold out.
2: It is freezing. You've got that chill in your bones. You want to get it out. So let's do some chili for sure. But let's do it a little bit different.
1: Okay.
2: We're used to those tomato base. We're going to go for a white chili with a little bit of coconut milk in there.
1: Well, I like coconut
2: You're going to start up with your onions and your garlic. We're going to chop it up a little bit there.
0: Mm-hmm. Okay, and then you put it in the pan.
2: Yeah, we're going to put that in the pan with a little bit of coconut oil.
1: Coconut oil.
0: Coconut oil.
1: I just want to tell you, I'm a big fan of coconut oil.
0: She likes
1: in all forms.
2: There you go. Well, this is for you.
1: What's
2: and
1: that?
2: I like to saute the onion and the garlic just to
0: for
2: a little
0: long?
2: Bit. I give it like 2 minutes, 2-3 minutes. You just want to make sure that it's not that raw. Yeah. Onion flavor getting
1: Look
2: into
1: Look how cute and teeny your spatula is.
2: Oh, isn't it adorable?
1: What is
0: happening?
1: We've got
0: is this a doll
1: like
0: spatula?
1: It's like Barbie. Barbie came to visit.
0: Is this the American Girl?
1: Okay. All right. So
2: like my daughter.
1: All right. Yeah. So we have that.
2: So you're gonna saute. You can also throw in some of your spices. We have some oregano.
1: Do you want me to help you?
2: That'd be great.
1: Let me use my spatula.
2: Yeah, and this just kind of, you know what?
0: Wait, you put it in there?
2: You could put it straight in. That is no problem.
1: Where was it supposed to go?
2: Oh, yeah, go for it. Or you can also saute that alongside the onion and garlic for a little bit just to open up those spices.
1: Okay. Should I dump this
2: no
1: in?
2: No problem.
0: Is this all going here?
2: It's all, you're just going to dump it
1: dump,
2: and
1: dump,
2: go. My
1: dump.
2: We've got some chicken broth in there. We've got some kernels
1: I'll
2: of corn.
1: Take care of this.
2: And I'm using
0: green chili.
2: Yes, green chili. I like a little spice. How about you?
0: Yeah, we like it. But is this kid friendly or not really?
2: It is kid friendly. It is not super hot.
1: What are you doing with chickpeas?
0: I love
2: chickpeas. But you know what you could do,
0: Jenna,
2: is you could just take the chicken that's in here that's kind of falling apart and put it into you can just make a quesadilla with it.
0: Oh, great idea.
2: Yes, that's what we do.
1: So come on down. What's the,
2: look, we're going to shred our chicken.
1: This is how you do it?
2: Yes.
0: You shred a chicken in a blender?
2: You're just going to click it on, and it's going to do that hard work for you.
0: Yeah, look. Now, is that just like a rotisserie chicken you buy at the grocery store?
2: You know what? You could take rotisserie chicken, and yes, you could use that as well.
1: Okay.
2: And again, like I said, just.
1: Wow, look what happened there.
2: Yeah.
0: I've never seen that before.
1: Me either.
2: Well, look at that. New trick for the new year. So here we go. We're just going to
1: what's in there? The corn
2: and all that. So this is what we braised down. We have the corn, we have the chickpeas.
0: So do you end up putting this chicken in here?
2: Yeah. Yes. Yeah. That gets really soft. You put it and take it out. You shred it up.
1: And then
2: you put
1: it back
2: all
1: again.
2: Together in here with a little bit of coconut milk.
1: Coconut.
2: Another couple
0: look
2: of minutes.
0: Look how that coconut milk is foamy.
2: It is beautiful,
0: can I just taste it? I know how good it is.
1: What are you doing?
2: Oh, it's good. You got to love the food you're working with.
0: Coconut milk.
2: And you're going to let that cook down until it thickens a little bit.
1: Now, what have you done here? You put it in a baked potato?
2: Yes, we put it in a baked potato because you just need it to be a little bit heartier. Why not? This is the kind of recipe that's great even for the next 2 or 3 days.
1: Okay.
0: And you top it with avocado.
2: Yes, we're going to go in. We're going to give it a nice little squeeze of lime here. Mm-hmm. A little bit of jalapeno, depending upon how hot you like it. Cheese. I mean, if whatever you want to dream up to top it with, you top it with. You go for
0: it. It's spicy and delicious, but not too spicy.
2: That's why I love
3: it. So good.
2: And if you want, you can even do a little bit of chipotle sauce if you want to kick up the heat. I mean, the spicier, the better for me.
0: This is delicious and hearty and yummy.
1: Thank you for this. It's really good.
0: And you can get this recipe at today.com/food.
4: All right, this morning in today's food, a hearty meal that's packed with nutrients. Health journalist and author Max Lugavere is here to show us a recipe from his new cookbook. It's called Genius Kitchen, over 100 easy and delicious recipes to make your brain sharp, body strong, and taste buds happy. That seems like a great combination.
5: Yeah, that's a lot to promise, but the cookbook delivers. It's the only cookbook, I think, that can simultaneously shrink your belly and grow the brain.
1: Oh,
4: wow.
5: I'm super excited about.
4: So brain foods in particular, what in this recipe would make our brain smarter?
5: Oh, my God. Every aspect of this recipe is calibrated to support brain health and mental health in accordance with the latest available evidence. And it's delicious as well.
4: Awesome.
5: So this is a mole chili. A lot of the recipes in my book are internationally influenced and inspired. And so we've got our ancho and guajillo chilies right here, which add a little bit of spice. People that eat spicy food every day have reduced risk of early mortality by about 14%. So it's if you like spicy food, that's a nice perk, right? So what we want to do is we want to combine the mushrooms with the chilies.
3: But these are dried.
5: These are dried mushrooms. Mushrooms
4: are
5: great.
4: Why do you like using dried?
5: We like using dried because they have more of an umami
4: water's
5: flavor.
4: Ready.
5: The water's ready. It's boiling. That's perfect. So we want to do you want to do the honors?
4: Sure.
5: So you want to put about a cup of boiling water in there, And typically when you're preparing this recipe at home, you want to let it sit for 10 minutes. Mm-hmm. That's perfect. Dried mushrooms, as compared to fresh mushrooms, they have more of that umami flavor, which mm-hmm. mushrooms are known for. And the darker the mushroom, the more umami flavor. So it doesn't matter which mushroom, so long as you're using shrooms. So you let that sit for 10 minutes, and then you put it in a blender to puree the concoction. Now what you want to do is you want to chop up an onion. We don't want any bloodshed on the set, so I'm not going to do this live. But we have our chopped onions here, and then we've got delicious garlic, and we've got cilantro stems. Oh. We don't waste any of the cilantro. Uh-huh. So we're using the stems, which actually have a more potent cilantro flavor than the leaves.
3: Oh, that's interesting.
5: The leaves are great for a garnish. They look really beautiful as well. So we've got our chopped onion, we've got our cilantro stems, we've got the garlic. Garlic is, by the way, a wonderful prebiotic fiber, really good for gut health.
4: Okay, and so is that why you're using a lot of garlic?
5: Yeah. Also keeps the vampires away.
4: Yes, all right. I was thinking that.
5: So here we have a crock pot. It's a very thick pot, really good for evenly distributing the heat. And we've got our sliced brisket. Now, I'm a big fan of grass-fed, grass-finished beef, but any beef will do. It's a very nutrient-dense food.
3: Right.
5: So what we want to do...
4: It's fatty. That's okay. That's still good for our
5: grass-finished beef fat is actually quite healthful. Yeah, it's a decent source of omega-3 fatty acids, a good source of vitamin E, and pristine protein.
4: Okay.
5: So you want to put the beef in the pot, like so.
4: Is that olive oil or...?
5: I use avocado oil, which is very heart-healthy and... chemically stable for high heat cooking. So we want to use avocado oil.
6: Why avocado oil?
5: Well, it doesn't impart a flavor like extra virgin olive oil does, so it's from a flavor standpoint, it's neutral. But it's very heart healthy. It's rich in monounsaturated fat. And the point of this step is we want to get a nice char on the outside of the brisket. We want it to develop a crust on the surface of the brisket, which lends a really delicious mouthfeel. So yeah, you're doing a good job. So you want to cook this for a little bit, maybe about 10 minutes to get that nice sear going.
4: Okay.
5: You also want to throw the onions in the pot as well. Yeah, get your hands dirty. Love that, Al.
6: Oh.
5: Amazing. Yeah, so you want to cook this.
3: How about the garlic and onion?
5: Yeah, throw the garlic, the stems, all that good stuff. Look at that. You can smell it. The garlic is becoming fragrant.
4: Mix it? Okay.
5: Yeah,
4: okay.
5: Mix it up. Again, the crust on the beef is key.
3: So you want to brown that up.
5: You want to brown that up.
3: Everything else.
5: Yeah, you want to brown that up because it lends a really nice mouthfeel. You don't want like a uniform consistency with brisket.
4: Okay. Right.
5: And you can use whole brisket. We decided to chop it up, but a whole brisket would be easier to shred.
3: What are some of the spices you're putting?
4: Cayenne.
5: So here we've got a little bit of cumin, we've got oregano, and we've got chili powder.
3: Oh.
5: So you want to add these in.
4: Oregano doesn't look like that.
5: Yeah, they come in different forms, but typically, we see some flowers on there.
3: Mm-hmm.
5: But again, spicy food is really great for your health if you can stand it. Not that this dish is too spicy.
3: Right. You'll saute this, then what goes in?
5: You saute that in. Yeah, it's already starting to get. I mean, just smell it.
4: Yeah, it smells delicious.
5: So good.
6: I hope we only have about a minute, so I want to make sure we get
5: right. So then we want to throw in the diced tomatoes.
4: Okay.
5: We've got a bit of a tomato puree. Throw that into the mix.
3: And is that chicken broth?
5: We're compressing time here.
4: Yeah.
5: And then this is bone broth.
3: Bone broth.
5: So bone broth is rich in collagen.
4: Does it taste the same as regular broth?
5: It tastes similarly. It's not soup.
3: But what makes it the mole?
5: So the mole, we add dark chocolate.
3: Mm-hmm.
5: So this is the finished... it's almost finished. We want to add the dark chocolate to it. That's how you make a mole.
4: Dark chocolate is really good for the heart.
5: You stir it around.
3: Mm-hmm.
4: Did I miss that? Where did the chilies and the mushrooms go?
3: We pureed it.
5: So we put the puree. You're meant to, once you puree it, you put it into the into the dish. So, yeah.
3: Thank you so much.
6: This was amazing.
3: Really
6: we're going to eat this in the break. Let me say
3: goodbye.
6: Right. I know.
3: And be sure to check out his cookbook and for this recipe, which is fantastic.
5: Oh,

0: We're very excited this morning because we have a super special guest here for Today Food. Brian Baumgartner starred as Kevin on the hit NBC show The Office.
1: And Office fans will definitely remember this iconic scene.
2: At least once a year, I like to bring in some of my Kevin's famous chili. The trick is to undercook the onions. Everybody is going to get to know each other in the pot. I'm serious about this stuff. I'm up the night before, pressing garlic and dicing whole tomatoes. I toast my own ancho chilies. It's a recipe passed down from Malone's for generations.
0: Oh, no, I just like feel for you with that.
1: Well, yes. Brian became serious about chili off-screen as
0: well. That is so funny. So now he's compiled, listen to this, some of his favorite recipes in the Seriously Good Chili Cookbook. How many recipes did you say? 177.
3: Wow.
0: I opened it up and I'm like, okay, this, if you like chili, this is your man.
3: This is it.
0: Is it true before that scene you weren't a chili guy?
3: I'd never made chili at all. And I made it one time. It was like football season. I posted it online. People went nuts.
0: Yeah.
3: They went crazy. And I thought, okay. And I started getting into it. Oh, thank you, Al. Yeah. I'm putting you to work already. Very nicely done.
0: The thing that's funny about that scene is it wasn't even like the whole episode. It was the 30 seconds at the beginning of the show.
4: You stole the show.
3: Well, it always makes me laugh when I say to people, I meet them, like, what's your favorite episode of The Office?
0: Yeah.
3: And they say the chili one.
1: I'm the chili episode. Very good.
3: It was about 90 seconds.
1: So how do we get started? We want to make Kevin's signature chili.
3: Okay. This is my recipe that I have. I don't know if it's as famous as Malone's.
0: Come on this side.
3: All right, you're going to go there.
0: Yep.
1: Okay.
3: And now it's about chopping.
0: Okay.
3: Okay? Mm-hmm. So we're going to chop very carefully, and then we're not going to chop that carefully anymore. We're going to chop.
0: Nice
3: and
0: chunks.
3: And we've got some vegetable oil in here. We're going to add it all in to the pot.
1: Okay. Yeah.
3: We're going to put it all in there. And here is where Kevin and I are similar. The trick truly is to undercook the onions.
1: Okay.
3: You don't want to caramelize them.
0: The peppers too?
3: Yeah. And you want the onions to be translucent.
0: Mm-hmm. Okay.
3: So we've got some garlic, we've got some onions, and we've got some green peppers in there.
1: So then you cook it down.
3: And then fast forward, so yes, good. we're still here. Al, you helped it to not get full.

0: brown brown.
1: Not brown brown.
0: A little pale.
1: That's so right.
2: It kind of absorbs some of the tomato flavor.
1: Yes, and it to me, it sort of combines all the flavors together. Mm-hmm. Now, this is not lightly browned, but we're going to pretend it is, and it's going to be delicious.
0: It's television brown.
2: Yes.
1: It is television, Al. Yes. And so we're going to combine that all together. Mm-hmm. Now, once that's browned.
2: Sorry, I sneezed.
1: That's okay.
0: Wow.
1: That's okay. It's live television. Anything
2: sneeze.
1: Can happen. It's fine.
2: Sneeze.
1: America, relax.
0: Don't try this
2: it
0: one.
1: We're fine. Yeah.
0: Wow.
1: All right. Once that's browned,
0: right.
1: Then what we're going to do, we're going to have some diced tomatoes. Uh-huh. We're going to put those in.
0: Just canned diced tomatoes?
1: Diced tomatoes. Then some tomato sauce.
0: Right.
2: Okay.
1: Right.
0: And then what are the spices?
1: And then we've got some oregano, and if you want to add it with flair, you can do that.
0: Oh,
1: we've
0: whoa.
1: Got some chili powder, and we've got some ancho chilies
0: it's
1: and
0: the jumping,
1: a little salt.
0: That's the antithesis of the salt bag.
2: How messy is your kitchen with that? That's my question.
1: I don't spill the chili, but spices are totally allowed.
0: And then when do you add the beans?
1: And then, so the beans... Mm-hmm. Beans with chili sauce. Right. Don't drain it.
3: Oh, you like? Okay.
1: Yes, but you add that when we're about 20 minutes away from serving.
2: Okay.
1: Because you don't want to get the beans. You don't want to get the beans mushy.
2: Over.
0: Wow.
2: Oh,
1: right.
2: Listen, so the beans are soft to begin with.
3: A fan. Mm.
1: This can be cooked all day.
0: Yeah.
1: You can reduce it all the way down and then just add the beans when you're ready to serve.
0: This is great.
1: Is it?
0: No, really good.
2: I was just telling you before, my husband doesn't like cumin. And
3: he
2: this
3: loves
2: doesn't this. Have cumin in it. This is the perfect chili I can make at home.
1: It
3: Brian,
1: is perfect.
3: Thank you.
2: Mm-hmm.
1: You guys.
0: From one Brian to another.
1: Yeah.
3: You've created
1: you.
3: Magic, Brian.
2: Oh, this is
1: thank
2: delicious.
1: You so,
3: so
1: oh,
3: good. If you want
1: you.
3: This recipe, and we can all do this one. It's an easy recipe. You can go to today.com/food. By the way, watch Brian at all 9 seasons of The Office. Relive your favorite moments. They're streaming on Peacock from our parent company, NBC Universal.

0: favorite chefs, our Bobby Flay.
1: That's right. He's got a new book out next week called Beat Bobby Flay. Conquer the kitchen with 100-plus battle-tested recipes.
2: Yeah, this morning, Bobby's teaching us how to win in the kitchen with one of his all-time favorite dishes. Bobby, just when you think you know everything about chili, you're going to do something. Is it a secret ingredient? Is it like, are you going to add some coffee grinds to it? Or are you going to, what are you doing? You're just taking the meat out? You're robbing it?

0: Well, it is a vegetarian dish, but Carson, you have to understand, first of all, on Beef Bobby Flay, I don't get to decide what the signature dish that we're cooking is. It's the other chef.
1: Oh, that's right.
0: So I got challenged to vegetable chili, and also my girlfriend doesn't eat meat, so, you know, I got to adjust.
1: Smart.
0: So
1: how do you make it good?
2: Works. Smart man.
0: Well, I'm going to tell you right now, so come on over. So I'm going to start by making the base of the chili. I always say everything good starts with onions and garlic, so we're going to start with some onions and garlic, and then some tomatoes as well. And, of course, you need to bring some spices into the game.
3: And, Bobby, so who's like your girlfriend?
2: You buried the lead. Wow.
3: Just kidding.
0: I knew you were going to go there. Yeah. I knew you were going to go there.
3: Well, you brought it up.
0: She's going to rename nameless for now. Okay. But thanks for asking.
1: I'm just going to Google it. I'll have it by the end of the segment.
0: Wow.
3: All right. So go ahead. When did you put the meat in?
2: Sure did.
1: Nothing remains nameless,
2: Bobby.
1: Meet? It's 2021.
2: How'd you guys meet?
0: Anyway, so then you add a dark beer to the to the chili, which is one of those secret ingredients, right? And then this becomes the base of it. Now, Carson was asking, like, you know, you rob us of the meat, but you can use things that are vegetables that actually give us the texture.
1: Very
0: of the
1: attractive.
0: Meat-like. So we're going to
2: Carson Founder. Carson Founder on the internet.
4: I will not say it out loud. We promise.
1: Very,
4: but
1: very impressive.
0: No, he didn't.
2: He did.
1: Yeah.
3: Okay. Vegan so or vegetarian?
1: No.
2: You really are dating up, Bobby. You're really dating up.
1: You are a lucky man.
4: All right. So anyway,
5: this guy went off the rails. What vegetables are you using there, Bobby, to replace the meat?
0: Thank you so much, Al. Thank you so much. So we have have eggplant and portobello mushrooms because they have that sort of meaty texture. Mm-hmm. We're going to add that to the chili as well. And we're going to let this cook for a little while. And then basically what happens is you have the base of the chili, and it looks and feels like chili. It tastes like chili, but it's completely meatless. And then the thing I love about chili is that it becomes like this canvas for all these like really cool garnishes that you can put on top, which is really the key, right?
1: That's a nice
3: that's beautiful.
0: We have some yogurt that has a little bit of shishito peppers in it and some lime juice. Mm. We want that nice cooling effect. And then I have some avocados in here with some diced red onions and some chilies. I'm going to put some avocado on top. It's almost like the chili becomes a vehicle for all these cool things that you want to eat. A few tortilla chips for some crunch. You got to make sure you have that crunch going.
5: Hey, Bobby, does the chili take less time because it's meat-based, vegetable-based than a meat-based one would?
0: It does, Al, because, you know, if you're cooking something like eggplant or portobello mushrooms, it's going to cook a lot quicker. You just want to make sure that the mushrooms and the eggplant cook all the way through, because then it absorbs all the flavor from the base of the chili itself. You want to cook at that dark beer. You want to get some of that earthiness as well. And then you start to garnish it. A little bit of lime zest on top. So you have some acidity, you have some spiciness, you have a little sweetness, all the good things. And it's a very warming dish. I have to say, like, when I first heard that I had to make vegetable chili on Beef Bobby Flay, I was kind of bummed out because, you know, I am a meat eater. And but I have to say, like, the eggplant and the mushrooms do a great job of substituting it. And, of course, it's a little bit healthier. I mean, people are eating a lot more vegetables.
5: I was going to say, is plant-based having its moment now, Bobby?
0: Oh, it's unbelievable. You know, as a chef, we constantly have to adjust to the trends of the way people are eating. And I will say one thing. People are eating healthier and healthier, and I don't think that's ever going to go in reverse. I think it's only going to keep going in that direction.
3: Bobby,
0: so we have to really get very comfortable with cooking vegetables in lots of different ways.
4: Yeah, what did your girlfriend say when she tried that first bite? I was just curious.
5: She's trying to help you here. A brother out.
4: What did she say?
0: You know what? I haven't made this for her yet, to be perfectly honest. But you know, it's on the dock. Well, it's been the summer now. Now you know it's getting a little bit.
3: Yeah, you're right. Well, is she there right now?
4: You tell her. Give it to her.
0: No, she's not here. But thanks so much for asking.
3: I'm
0: you're the best,
3: kidding. Bobby. We love you so much. This is so fun to tease you.
1: Does she have a key to the elevator?
3: What else is in your book? We have a couple seconds. What other kind of recipes? Are they all vegetarian?
0: There's all kinds of things, from like piri piri chicken to shrimp and grits. There's some great desserts like a spiced chocolate pudding, eggplant rollatini. I mean, you know, Salisbury steak. There's really classic home style dishes. And then there's a couple of things in there that are a little bit fancier. But it's if you're a fan of the show, I mean, Al's been on the show a couple of times. It's such a fun show, and we've shot over 500 episodes.
1: Wow.
3: Cool.
1: We've only lost twice.
0: So obviously they're not all in this book. This is volume one.
3: There'll
0: be more volumes.
5: It's a terrific
3: Thanks
5: book.
3: You, Bobby.
1: It's a great show. It's a great book. Thank you, Bobby.
3: Bobby.
1: Good luck
3: Bye.
1: With the relationship.
0: You guys are the best. Can't wait to see you.
1: Bobby Flay is out next Tuesday. Find out more of the chili recipe with no meat in it. Go to today.com/ boring.
3: You've learned a valuable lesson, Bobby.

0: Kitchen Today nutritionist Joy Bauer has two hearty slow cooker recipes that you can set it and forget it.
1: Hey guys, it's no secret that I am in love with my slow cooker. And if you're like me, you are really going to enjoy these recipes. The first one is eggplant parmesan. So I'm starting with two large eggplants. I'm just going to trim and then I'm going to slice them into about half inch rounds. I have paper towels lining a baking sheet here. We're going to salt the tops to help draw out some of the bitter water. And this is also going to help our eggplant slices to keep their form within the slow cooker. So these need to sit 30 to 60 minutes. And while we're waiting, we're going to head over to the stove to make our garlicky walnut breadcrumbs. So first I'm adding 1 cup of whole grain panko breadcrumbs, 1 cup of crushed walnuts. And I saute this for about 10 minutes on a medium flame. And I'm going to add in some garlic, some dried basil, and some black pepper. I'm going to take this off the heat, and we're going to mix in some parm. I'm going to take you back to our eggplant now. I'm going to press down with paper towels onto my eggplants, which have been sitting because I'm sopping up a lot of the excess water. I'm going to season up our slices with some garlic, oregano, and a little bit of black pepper. And I'm going to add in a little bit of tomato sauce to line the bottom. And now the fun part starts. You line the bottom of your slow cooker. Then for your garlicky walnut breadcrumbs, more sauce. I've got part skim mozzarella cheese, calcium, protein, and of course, cheesy goodness. And you're gonna repeat the same exact thing with two more layers. So you have three luscious layers in total. And now for the easiest part. Put on the lid and cook it on high for about 3 hours and 30 minutes. Guys, this is so good. And now we're gonna mix things up. I'm going to take you over to my island and we're going to make a salsa verde chicken chili. And I'm starting with butternut squash. And butternut is packed with potassium. It's got beta carotene, great for your immune system, and so many other nutrients. Some onion, of course, a green bell pepper, finely diced. And this is a jalapeno. So this chili is customizable to whatever spice you want. And now I'm adding salsa verde. And this is reduced sodium chicken broth. Gonna mix this around and I'm adding in loads of spices. And I'm gonna mix this around again, all the flavors, get them nice and well combined. And you're gonna add in 2 pounds of boneless, skinless chicken breast. I'm submerging the chicken into the liquid, put the cover on, and let it cook on high for about 4 hours. 30 minutes before it's done cooking, carefully take out all of the chicken breasts, then add in 2 cans of rinsed and drained beans. Stir the beans, put the top on, let everything simmer, and while that's simmering, you're gonna shred your chicken. Then put the chicken back into the slow cooker, stir everything together so the chicken can sop up all of that scrumptious liquid. Oh my goodness, guys, this is so yummy. The flavors all complement each other. This will definitely warm your soul this weekend.
2: That
3: Yum.
2: Is good.
3: Yum.
2: All right.
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The sun is shining and we fired up the grill, y'all. Join me, Jocelyn Delk Adams, for a summer barbecue to remember. As a chef and cookbook author, I love to add a modern twist to classic recipes. With my tips, you can host an outdoor cookout that looks effortless and won't cost a fortune. Bringing all of your loved ones together, it makes the day that much sweeter. Booze, this party's going to be epic. Growing up, I absolutely loved summer barbecues. For me, it just felt like a time to get family and friends together and really just enjoy the weather and each other and some good food. My inspiration for a party comes from a variety of places. I love everything from travel to new restaurants. It all sort of kind of informs all of my ideas and decision-making when I'm throwing a party. I guess you could call me an events rebel. I really love to break the rules. And I love that because it's really fun to sort of have something unexpected at your event. The first thing that's most important with creating an event that you absolutely love is starting with the vibe and building it with your personality. If you could bottle my personality, it would probably be like a bright orange color, so that's gonna be all through this event. I love throwing barbecues outside. If you've got a pool, which we happen to have, like why wouldn't you set an entire event around that? You know you are always at a great party when the playlist is hot. So I wanted to focus on creating a playlist that had a lot of fun, energetic songs that made people want to get up and party. I love games at events. Seriously, if we do not have games at my event, it's not one of my events. I love everything from activities that I actually make up. I mean, it's all about making sure that your guests have a good time, and games help with that. Next, make sure that you stay organized. I am truly type A, y'all, okay? I am a person who lives and breathes by spreadsheets. When I'm thinking about an event, I start with the spreadsheet so I can stay organized, keep my guests in there, keep what I've ordered, keep what I'm serving. Literally every single detail goes in that spreadsheet. For your guest list, it's truly important that you spend a lot of time thinking about who you want seated at your table. I decided to make this party all about the amazing gals in my life. I really wanted it to be this mix of amazing women that I appreciate and who I'm inspired by. And finally, create a unique menu. When I start to think about my menu planning for my barbecue, I really want to knock my guests' socks off. I love to incorporate things that are in season. So a couple recipes I'm thinking about are maybe a watermelon salad. Watermelon is in season right now, so that's going to be so fresh. Also, corn is in season. So, and I've got this like amazing corn pudding, but the key is the corn is grilled. So it's like a nice time to actually use the grill, get some nice char on that corn, and actually give it some nice texture and bite. I think I know exactly how I want this day to flow, so let's get in the kitchen and start getting that menu going. For this barbecue, I selected some of my favorite recipes that I'm gonna show you how to make. First, we're gonna start with my simple ribs. Then we're gonna move on to my elote fried corn pudding from my new cookbook, Everyday Grand, along with my watermelon salad, and then finally, my berry rhubarb punch. We're gonna get started with my simple ribs recipe, and it starts with a dry rub. I've got some Cajun seasoning here. I've got some kosher salt, gotta get some nice salt in there. I've got some mustard powder. And then I've got onion and garlic powder. I'm gonna add both of those in here. Black pepper, some smoked paprika, and I've got some chili powder. Cumin, I love cumin in literally everything. And finally, I've got some brown sugar to add some sweetness. And then we're just gonna do a quick whisk of all of this, combining it. So I started making my own spice rubs at home when I realized how easy it was to do. Like, you could literally just go in your pantry, grab all of your favorite ingredients, and pull together something that's explosive flavor-wise. I happen to like a lot of different flavors in my dry rub because I want a lot of different sensations to happen when you bite into that rib, right? You want that sweet, you want that heat, you want that nuance of flavor, and so all of these different components are gonna pull that off.
Once that's combined, we're gonna get that on our ribs. These are beef ribs. And I'm going to grab some oil spray. So I like to use the oil spray. It's a little bit more controlled and it just kind of keeps things a tiny bit cleaner during this process. The oil is going to become an adhesive for our dry rub. And then we're gonna start to add our dry rub right over our ribs. And you can add as much or as little as you want. The purpose of a dry rub is really to get that flavor penetrated into our ribs. And it's gonna take a little time because we're not breaking this down with what you would usually find in a wet rub. I'm gonna flip these over. We're gonna do another spray. And then we're gonna get that dry rub all up in there as well. And you really wanna push it into the meat so it really penetrates and you get all of that flavor. My favorite thing about barbecues are definitely the ribs. It's my favorite recipe. It's the quintessential barbecue recipe, right? So I think that all of my side dishes are gonna be the perfect complement to this main dish because this is really hearty, but it's got so much flavor, but everything else is sort of light and refreshing. So it's a perfect complement. All right, these look nice and rubbed down. So I did a quick rinse of my hands, and now we're gonna get these ready to go into the fridge. I've got some heavy duty foil because we wanna make sure that every little crevice, everything is covered so we really get that marinade to seep in. I'm gonna go one rack at a time here. Really get it covered. The ribs are wrapped and ready to go. I'm going to add these to my baking sheet, and then I'm gonna pop this in the fridge for about 6 hours at least so we can really get that marinade in there. And then we'll be ready to grill. All right, our ribs are marinating, and now when we come back, we're gonna get into our sauce.

While our ribs are marinating, I'm gonna get started on my elote fried corn pudding. This recipe was inspired by my trip to Mexico City, and I wanted to really sort of mix in some of that authentic Mexican flavor with some of my Southern roots. The first step is in grilling our corn. I've got some shucked corn here, and I'm going to add a little vegetable oil to the outside of it so we can make sure that this doesn't stick to the grates once we're grilling. Now I'm gonna take these out to the grill. I love adding in that char and that bite of grilled corn, and it's an amazing way to use it while it's in season too. Now that we've grilled our corn, it's time to get started on our filling. So I'm going to start here with some Mexican crema that's gonna go into our big bowl. This is so rich and creamy. It's gonna add so much flavor. And then I've got some melted butter. We've got 4 eggs here, and it's best that you crack them outside of the big bowl so if you get any shell, it doesn't get into your major mixture here. Now I want to zest some lime so I can add in some citrus flavor. It's really gonna brighten this up. Now I've got some sugar. If you've ever had corn pudding in the South, you know it's a little bit sweet, so we gotta add in that sweet. I'm adding in some cornstarch. This is gonna help thicken everything up. And then a few spices to add some additional flavor. I've got some garlic powder, and I've got some cumin. Now this is where I get to add our grilled corn that we took off the cob. You can get that nice bite and that texture from those kernels. This is creamed corn that you can find just right in the can in your grocery store, and it's a very different texture from that grilled corn we made earlier. We're also gonna add in some cotija cheese. I'm going to mix all of this together, make sure it's nice and combined. Before we add this to our casserole dish, I'm just gonna lightly spray this so we can make sure that it doesn't stick. And then we're just gonna pour all of our corn pudding mixture right into our casserole dish. I'm gonna add some foil to this so we can have a nice even bake and it doesn't brown too much. Now I'm gonna pop this in the oven and we're gonna let this set up and get so nice and beautiful and brown, and then we'll be ready to serve. Our corn pudding is out of the oven and let's check it out. Oh my goodness. You can just see all of that grilled corn that's come to the top and this sort of creamy, custardy texture. I like to add some decorations and really take it to another level. I like to add a little bit more of the cotija cheese. And then I also like to strategically place a few little limes here, little lime slices. Adds a little color as well. I'm gonna add some cilantro too. And then finally, I'm gonna sprinkle on a little tajin, and that little brightness with that chili and lime flavor is just gonna take this up to like a whole nother level. It's so good. Our corn pudding is ready to serve, and I know the guests are gonna love this. Now it's time to get started on my watermelon salad. This watermelon salad is so perfect for this barbecue because watermelon's in season, it's sweet, it's juicy, and it reminds me of childhood when I used to have watermelon every summer. Also, this recipe is important to me because, you know, watermelon sometimes can be pretty controversial for Black people. We can feel uncomfortable sometimes having it because of the history associated with it. So with this recipe, I really wanted to sort of say, we can reclaim it. We can feel comfortable having it again, and I hope that it brings a more positive light towards this food. The first step to making my watermelon salad is pickling some onions, and this is gonna give that nice tart flavor. People have no idea how easy it is to pickle onions at home, and I'm gonna show you. So I've got some water. I'm gonna add this to my little pot here. Some white vinegar, some sugar, and some salt. And then I'm gonna crank on our heat here. And we're gonna let this get to about medium-high heat.
We want to really let that sugar dissolve, and then it's going to be ready for pickling our onions. Our sugar has dissolved. I'm just going to pop a garlic clove in here for some additional flavor. And then I'm going to pour this right over our onions. Yes, yes, yes, yes, yes. I'm going to cover this up. And now this is going to go in the fridge for about 2 hours. Now we're going to make our chipotle dressing. This recipe starts with our shallots. I'm going to add some oil. We want to get our shallots sizzling in this medium heat so we can get them nice and tender. All right, these look good to go. I'm going to add these into our blender. Now I'm going to add in some lime juice, some red wine vinegar. Got a little honey too. Dijon mustard. Some chipotle, I'm gonna add this right on in. Nice kick of flavor, we love that. And then finally, I've got some salt and pepper. Okay. Look at that beautiful color. You can tell when the dressing is done because it's nice and smooth. You see that chipotle has blended in and it's thickened up a bit. And this is gonna be absolutely perfect on our watermelon salad, y'all. I've got my watermelon here and I'm gonna start breaking this down. You wanna make sure you have a super sharp knife. And then also, under my cutting board, I've got a little surprise here. I've got some wet paper towel right up under it to make sure that this doesn't slip and slide. It's gonna make sure that this stays in place. To begin, I'm gonna cut off the ends of my watermelon. And then I also like to cut straight down the middle. This makes it easier when you're dealing with a much larger watermelon. You can break it down much quicker. Oh yeah, look at that. I like to get it to a stable position as quickly as possible because it's much easier to maneuver and then it's not gonna roll around a lot. We want to start to take off the sides. So we're gonna remove the rind and you can actually start to do this based on just looking at the top and seeing where it guides you. And as you remove that, just put it right into your discard bowl. We're gonna get off as much of this as possible and then we're gonna go right back around once we're done and then just clean up and get off anything that we didn't before. And then once you have all of those edges and it's pretty bright and red, this is where we're gonna actually start to cut it into strips. We're making a salad, so I'm gonna go for bigger pieces. And I'm gonna take these ones in the center and then we're gonna break these down into cubes. I'm gonna cut again into wedges. And then I'm gonna cut right across again. And there you go. Now it's time to assemble our salad. I've got our cubed watermelon here and I'm just gonna add this into a big bowl. I'm gonna also add in some cucumber. I've got some heirloom tomatoes, which are quite special. The seeds are passed down from farmers every single season, so it's a special sort of hybrid there. Going to mix all of this together. And now I'm gonna add in some greens. I've got some mint, some arugula, and some basil. Sprinkle all of that in. Just kind of mix that in as well. And this is such a beautiful, colorful salad. All right. Now we're gonna add in that dressing we made earlier. Then I'm gonna do a big toss and get all of these ingredients to just really kind of soak in that dressing. What works so great about this salad is you're just going to get so many different flavor profiles. Like that sweetness from the watermelon is just going to complement that chipotle spice that you get from the dressings. It's really sort of well balanced because of all of those flavors. Now I'm gonna transfer this to our pretty bowl. Perfect. And then I'm gonna just dress this up with our pickled onion. I'm just gonna place a few right on top. So gorgeous. And then add a little of our feta cheese. And this is gonna be a hit, y'all. This is ready to serve.
you've ever been to basically any party or barbecue, you know you gotta have a good punch, and this one is great. So I've got some water here that's boiling, and we're gonna use this to create a simple syrup for this recipe. And simple syrups are usually just water and sugar, and then you can add in whatever you want so you can really sort of bring in some additional flavor, and that's what we're gonna do here. So I'm adding in our sugar to our water, and we're gonna get that to boiling temperature. And then I'm gonna add in some berries, some strawberries, some raspberries. And then finally, because rhubarb is in season right now, I'm going to add some rhubarb. I love to work it in drinks like this, and it sort of brings down that sweetness of those berries, and it's just so delicious. And finally, I'm gonna add in some mint. I'm just gonna stir all of this to combine, and then I'm going to let this come to boiling so I can really let that sugar and all of this sort of dissolve and thicken up. Once it starts to boil, you can see that color developing, that bright red color that is just gonna make that punch just pop, okay, on that barbecue table. It's gonna be so beautiful. This has been going for about 20 minutes and it's perfectly thickened and that syrup is like delicious. And we wanted to make sure that all that sugar dissolved. So now that it's cooled down a bit, I'm gonna go ahead and strain it. This is our berry rhubarb syrup and we're ready to assemble our punch. I'm gonna take my syrup here and add this right into my pitcher. I've also got some ginger ale. And I've got a little vodka here too. Gotta have a little fun. This is mama's drink right here. All right, and then I'm gonna add in some berries as well. This is gonna be just like a nice garnish. And then do a nice little stir here to combine everything. Oh yeah, that's perfect. Pour a little into this glass. You can see that gorgeous color. Those berries fly in. Look how beautiful this is. I cannot wait to serve this to our guests. And I'm actually gonna take some of this same punch and I'm gonna turn them into popsicles. Who doesn't love a popsicle during the summer? So I know they're gonna absolutely fall in love with this whole idea. I've showed you how to make most of our menu items and I've got a few more tricks up my sleeve. I'm gonna be serving a peach salad and also a family favorite potato salad. It's almost party time, guys. Next, when we come back,

It's the day of the barbecue, y'all. I am so excited. It's a beautiful sunny day, and I cannot wait for my guests to see the spread. My first two guests are Mercedes and Kelly. I've worked with both of these ladies, and they are like sisters to me, so I had to invite them to my barbecue. My next two guests are Lola and Amy. Lola was my college roommate, and Amy, she's a newer friend I met through blogging. Janelle, we met each other working together ages ago, and Ariana, she's my sorority sister. My last guest, well, you can't have a barbecue without inviting your mama, okay? So she definitely had to come. Mom, so good to see you.

0: Hey guys, is anyone ready to eat?
1: Oh yeah!
0: Yeah, let's make our way to the table. This is my watermelon salad that's in my cookbook, Everyday Grand. Enjoy. I love it. This is the main event. Yes, my simple ribs, even though they don't take a lot of effort, they taste amazing, y'all. You will love them. All right, ladies, cheers. Cheers. Yeah. Enjoy. Dig in. So what do you guys think of the potato salad?
2: Well, so this is really good. Really good.
3: Delicious.
0: Yeah. Look, mama approves, that's it.
4: If I say it's good, it's good.
0: Let me tell you how long we worked on that recipe.
4: Oh,
0: there is a story with that, okay? We tested it over and over and over, I think maybe at least 20 times.
4: At least.
0: What? And my mom and dad, they were like, nope, needs this. Nope, needs more of this. Before it went into the book, they were still nervous about it. I was
4: right,
0: like, it's going into the book.
4: Yeah. Right.
0: But it's been a hit. Everyone has loved it.
4: Great. Like,
2: you did your thing, Joshua.
0: Yeah. Okay, it's time for some games. Okay, this first one we're gonna play, it's called Celebrity in a Bag. Got all these little names in here, and these are different celebrities, and you can ask all of us yes or no questions so you can guess who the celebrity is that you have.
5: Oh.
0: Oh.
5: Oh.
6: Is it a girl?
0: Yes. Yes.
6: Okay. Is it an actor?
0: Yes.
6: Does she have a Grammy?
0: Yes. An EGOT. Emmy, Grammy, Oscar, Tony.
6: Oh, cool. I did not know that. Is what that meant. Is it Jennifer Hudson?
0: Yeah! Yay!
6: Yay! Thank you.
0: All right, guys. We've got popsicles. We've got a berry rhubarb, a peach sweet tea, and pink lemonade. Delicious.
5: Cheers.
0: I cannot thank you enough for coming and enjoying my good food and enjoying the company. It ain't over yet because we are going to get on the dance floor.
5: Okay.
0: Let's bust a move.
5: All right.

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0: Nothing better on a dreary winter day than some warm comfort food, right? Well, we got a great one for you today, folks. Jocelyn Delk Adams, she's back with us. She's the author of Everyday Grand. Jocelyn, welcome back.
1: Good morning.
2: I know, hey, it's now. Been so long, guys.
3: It's good to see you.
2: Thank you.
0: What are we making?
2: Lemony chicken rice casserole.
0: Chicken thighs.
2: Yes. With chicken thighs, because you know it makes a difference.
3: Yes, it does.
2: Right? Makes them nice and juicy. So we're going to start by dredging our chicken thighs. We've got some flour here. I'm going to add in some Parmesan. I've got onion and garlic powder. You're like, and then of course some lemon zest. You know how to,
0: I'll give you more.
2: I'm putting you to work here. We're gonna whisk that up, and then we're gonna dredge these. Okay, we're just gonna add this right in.
0: And why is it so important to dredge?
2: Well, we want to get that nice coating. It's gonna give us like that nice crisp coating. I'm gonna get it in that flour.
1: Does it help thicken up the sauce?
2: Well, it's also gonna thicken up the sauce too, right?
4: And then we're gonna add almond flour if you want.
2: Of course you could. Oh, come on, you know. And we're gonna put this right into our oil. You can definitely play around. You can even use, you know, any type of gluten-free flour if that's like.
4: You like the starch skin side down?
2: Yeah, I do too. I do. I like to get that nice
1: crisp.
2: Yeah, we're gonna get that crispy, and then we're gonna work on our casserole dish.
1: Do you have to cook it through in the pan?
2: Well, you don't, because we're also going to throw it in the oven, too. So we just want to get it browned, and then we can get it in the oven. Okay. So we've got some cream of chicken. You want to whisk this up for me?
1: Okay.
2: And then I've got
0: cream of chicken
2: stock.
4: There you go.
2: Yeah. Because, you know, nothing's more comforting than some cream of chicken, right?
1: So.
2: Got
1: and
2: some chicken
1: you add just
2: back there.
1: Broth,
2: and then I've got our rice that was going to go right in here. And then I've got some garlic, too. I'm going to pop that in. Yeah, because we love garlic. And then down here, of course, you can see that our chicken thighs are ready. Right. And then this is when we're just going to add this right into our dish. Goes right in. Oh, yeah.
1: Oh, my goodness.
2: You already tasted it, didn't you?
1: Craig started it.
2: You already did it. I know you did.
1: This is worth making tonight.
2: Yeah, look, you're going to do it, aren't you?
1: Oh, my goodness.
2: Chicken goes in.
1: So you just put it in there.
2: Yep.
1: So it's just a one dish.
2: Pop this in. Pop this in.
4: And then how long are you going to put that in the oven for?
2: We're going to put this in the oven for about 40 to 50 minutes. And then cover it with foil because we want to make sure all that rice gets really tender.
1: Y'all over there are killing my dish, right?
2: Y'all know how I do. All right. And then the lemon goes on top because it's beautiful.
1: So you cook it with the lemon there.
2: Yeah. I want to get a little bit more of that.
1: How long do you bake it?
0: She told you about your eating. You're already sexual.
2: What's going on? I can't remember.
1: Oh my God.
2: This goes in. You put the foil over the top, bake it for about 40 to 50, then take it off if you want to brown it a little more for about 10 minutes, and then you're ready to serve.
4: And you got an air fryer sandwich.
2: I sure do.
1: Four ingredients, because
2: we were talking about the air fryer, how it's like the perfect appliance. If you want to add another appliance.
1: Yeah. I've never made salmon in the air fryer.
2: So easy.
1: How easy is it?
2: So easy.
0: What are these?
2: And it's done really quickly,
4: too.
2: Four ingredients.
1: Okay, what's the glaze?
2: So I've got some soy sauce in there. I got some honey.
1: Okay.
2: Let me see. What else do I have in there? I
4: can't even remember what comes out.
2: Yeah. Oh, that's a garnish. And then you just drop it in the air fryer for about like 10 minutes. But sometimes it depends on your air fryer. Sometimes it cooks really quickly. But I love the air fryer because it gets that nice crisp skin at the top.
1: This is delicious.
2: Come on.
0: Well, Jocelyn, well done.
2: Right?
4: I like to make salmon skin bacon.
2: Oh, wow. I like that. What do you do? You just
4: put it on. Just take some of the skin off the. In fact, I go to my fishmonger and you know, he gives me extra.
2: I love this skin. It's so good. He goes to his fishmonger. You guys love him?
4: We are going to make a mashup that you didn't realize you needed. Pizza meatloaf.
1: Here to show us how is Jocelyn Delk Adams, founder of Grand Baby Cakes and author of Everyday Grand.
0: Which you can buy right now, Everyday Grand. This is a heck of a concept.
2: Yeah. I know, right? Because my kid loves pizza. It's like, what's for breakfast? Pizza.
0: Yes.
2: Like, what do you want for dessert?
0: Pizza.
2: Everything. So I was like, I've got to make pizza variations.
0: Right.
2: Okay.
4: So this is the best of meatloaf with a pizza.
2: Exactly, with that pizza twist.
0: Okay.
2: So I'm going to start with some pepperoni because she loves pepperoni. My daughter loves pepperoni. So I'm just going to just dice it up. You can make it as small as big as you like. You like a lot of texture, you can make it bigger. You want smaller, blend it in, and then like a meatloaf, we just start adding stuff together,
0: right? So you add the pepperoni to the ground beef?
2: Yep.
0: Wow.
4: And it's going to give that,
2: ground turkey.
0: Meat on meat.
2: Meat on meat. It's a pizza.
0: It's a pizza.
2: Meat lovers will love this, right? Okay. So pepperoni in there. I've got some garlic going in there. Got some parsley. And then you can throw those eggs in for me.
4: The binder?
2: Yep. Get it in there. Got to bind it up. And then we've got some Italian breadcrumbs here. Got to get that in there. And then we've got some seasonings. We've got some oregano. We've got some seasoning salt. We've got some black pepper.
1: It's like the pizza part of
2: it. Yeah, the pizza part. And then we've got some milk as well.
0: Okay. Just whole milk.
2: Whole thing. You can use whatever milk you want, too. Okay. If you want to use, like, a coconut milk, if you want to use something like
4: can you overstir this too much?
2: Well, I like to just make sure everything's combined as much as possible. Also, you can play around with the toppings, like if you like olives, if you want to throw mushrooms in here, like, you can do that, too. And then we get that all stirred up, and then we get it into our loaf pan. This is the fun part, is I like to create a well right in the center and throw cheese.
4: Now we're talking. Is this mozzarella?
2: Yes.
1: Oh, my gosh.
2: Yes. I mean, it's a pizza meatloaf.
1: Okay. We're now the sauce.
2: Yes, now the sauce. So to make this easy, like, people can buy, like, a pizza sauce, like, at the grocery store.
4: Right.
2: And then I like to doctor it up, just add some additional seasonings in there. Got some garlic powder.
1: Okay.
2: Got some oregano, some basil, and got some parsley. And then for a little kick, I've got some red pepper.
1: Red pepper.
0: There you go. Is that basil?
2: Yep.
0: Okay. All right.
2: Just get that in there, and then you're going to stir it up. Now, if you don't have time, just grab
1: the sauce.
4: Right.
2: Keep it moving.
1: All right.
2: This can still be a really easy thing. You're going to bake it. All that cheese is going to ooze in the center.
4: Where do you cover the, you cover this up just
2: so,
4: with the sauce?
2: Yeah, if you have some extra meat, you can just start flipping it over the top. Mm-hmm. We're going to not do it with
1: the cheese.
2: Oh, I see. Okay. And then it covers the well, and then you bake it up, and
1: look
2: then the cheese, like, just melts in the center when it comes out of the oven.
0: Oh, just the presentation alone.
1: Yeah. Oh, that's
2: fun. It's so fun.
1: And then you just drizzle the sauce on it?
2: And then you just drizzle the sauce in and serve it with it.
1: I'll try it.
2: Come on, get into it now.
1: Here we go.
4: That's great.
2: Isn't it so yum?
0: What a great concept.
2: Mm. Yes. And this is good for, like, football, too. Like,
1: right?
2: That's really good.
4: You can make little individual ones.
2: Yes, you can make little individual ones. Serve them up. It's so...

0: cold temperatures call for a much-needed comfort food in the home, so we brought in Jocelyn Delk Adams, author of Everyday Grand, to share a delicious, cozy winter meal. Happy New Year, Jocelyn. Great
1: Thank
0: to have you,
1: you
0: here.
1: Happy
0: the Oscar
1: New Year.
0: Nominations are happening right
1: this
0: now.
1: This is like my Christmas day.
0: Yeah,
1: you guys have no
0: on.
1: Idea how much I enjoy Oscar nominations. We make
0: We're
1: going to
0: have them for us in a few minutes.
1: Delicious.
0: Well, let's
1: Thank
0: get
1: you.
0: To that delicious meal. What are you making for us?
1: All right, so we are going to do some rotisserie chicken stuffed shells.
0: Love
1: and
0: it.
1: We start with just a rough chop of our garlic. We want to just cut off that stem and then just go down this, like, really quickly.
0: So when you said rotisserie, I'm thinking, do I have to make a chicken or can you just buy a rotisserie chicken at the
1: yes,
0: market?
1: Yes, you can just buy a rotisserie chicken. It makes it so much okay. easier instead of just making it your own. Cut all the time.
0: So you got
1: so we're
0: your garlic.
1: We're going to start working on the sauce. Yeah, so we're going to do a rough chop of that, and then we're going to get to the sauce. So we're going to add in some heavy cream. Oh, nice, that nice sizzle.
0: Ooh.
1: Then we're
0: going to
1: add in some parm,
0: because
1: we want to make this thick
0: that's
1: and
0: good.
1: Creamy, right? We've got some Creole seasoning. That's
0: ooh,
1: where you're getting
0: like
1: that kick.
0: Ooh.
1: Creole seasoning and some Italian seasoning. So it's kind of like a blend. It's a mashup, right?
0: Beautiful.
1: And we're
0: going to
1: whisk that together, and we're going to actually bring that to a simmer so we can get that to get nice and thick.
0: I'll work on that.
1: Then we're going to work on this rotisserie chicken. You can easily shred this with like two forks. You can use your hands, or I have a nice trick. I like to use a hand mixer.
2: What?
1: Yes. Get a big bowl, throw that chicken in, and use the hand mixer.
0: And then the meat just falls off the bone?
1: Falls off, shreds it perfectly,
0: does
1: it in a couple minutes. It's so crazy easy.
2: God.
1: Yes, I have like a quick TikTok on it, too.
2: I'm interested.
0: So you have your sauce, you have your chicken's been pulled off the bone.
1: Pulled off the bone, you've got
0: this. And now everything sits for a second while you make the piping.
1: Yes, so we got to make the filling. So we're going to add our chicken into some ricotta. We've got some broccoli so we can get some veggies in here. I also like to sub in some, you know, spinach, if you want to add that in too. We've got some onions. We've got some more parm because, you know, hey, we got to add that into.
0: This is already giving me like broccoli cheese vibes, which is a comfort food when it's cold out.
1: Yes. And then I add in a little bit more Creole. We're going to mix that all together and you're going to get that nice and smooth.
0: Yes,
1: and then here, we've got our fillings.
0: Now, how do me, Craig, and Al do this?
1: Okay, come on. Come on.
0: It's an intimidation
1: factor. Cupcakes. Come on. When you got kids, you got to pipe some cupcakes.
3: Tell them about the Ziploc trick.
1: Yes. Oh, yeah. Yeah, so, okay, most people don't have, like, a piping bag at home.
0: Right.
1: You can get one of these bags, the resealable bags. You just snip off the end once you've added
0: now,
1: in everything.
0: See,
1: and then it just comes right out.
0: We can do that. We can handle that.
1: Everyone's got that at home. Right. So you want to try? You
0: keep saying
1: that.
0: Yes, let's do it.
1: Okay, you're just going to fill this. You've already, like, you know, cooked your spinach or your pasta, and you're just going to pipe this right inside. You want to try it?
0: Yep, I sure do.
1: Okay, go for it. I'm telling you, so easy.
0: Fill the treasure.
1: Or if you get really intimidated, Craig, you can use a spoon.
0: Okay, with that.
1: All right, play it easy.
0: And then what, Jocelyn, how long
1: once we have those filled, we're going to put that right on top of our sauce.
2: Can I ask a dumb question? Is those pasta shells, are they already pre-cooked?
1: Yeah, so we cooked them already.
2: Right, okay.
1: They're ready to go.
2: Okay.
1: We've let them kind of come to room temperature, and then we're adding them right on top of the sauce that we prepped earlier. Yeah, so we're going to pop these in. We're going to add some cheese right on top and bake them for about 20 minutes till it's nice and bubbly and delicious.
2: Mm. You know what? It's also good for kids because it's delicious, but you hit a little broccoli.
1: I know.
2: I like that.
1: I just throw as much green in there as possible. Oh, yeah. It's fun. Colors,
0: it also has like.
1: Know.
3: Could you make this ahead of time?
1: Yes, you can totally prep this ahead of time. Put this in the refrigerator and then bake it off.
0: It has like a little bit of a guilt-free thing to it, too. It doesn't feel too bad like you're eating a giant lasagna.
1: But it's nice and cozy, too,
0: layers.
1: Right?
0: Oh, it's
1: exactly.
0: Delicious.
1: And then you've got the chicken, so it's a little lighter.
0: Awesome. Thank you so much. More recipes in the next hour, by the way.
4: Joining us this morning, Jocelyn Delk Adams, founder of Grand Baby Cakes, also the author of Everyday Grand, which, oh, by the way, is available for pre-order as we speak.
1: Sure is.
4: And Jocelyn is here to share her spin on a classic and easy weeknight dish. Welcome back.
1: And you're going to help me.
4: I am going to help this morning.
1: So tortilla chip casserole could not be easier.
4: Tortilla,
1: you can get the kids involved.
4: Casserole.
1: You can even do this, okay? Because I know you can be. I know he can be cooking challenged. So we're going to get this together. So to start, I'm going to show you how we're going to dice up these like bell pepper, right? You're going to get these strips, just kind of get them together really easily, and then just go down to create like these small little dices, right? Really easy. Just gather them up. And that's all you
4: Even
1: gotta
4: I
1: do.
4: Can do that, Josh.
1: Yeah, you can do that. You can do that. See, you're winning already. So we're going to start on our meat mixture. I've got some ground beef here. Going to add this to some olive oil. You hear that nice sizzle?
4: And I assume you could easily swap that out with turkey or
1: even ground chicken. Yep, whatever you got is

0: And give us ample flavor here.
1: Like the chunky one,
0: Josh? Yeah, you can grab the chunky for that texture.
2: You take your salsa seriously out there.
3: I do.
0: You can't play around with salsa, right? Mm-hmm. We're going to add in this salsa, and then we're going to add in some taco seasoning.
2: So just store-bought taco seasoning?
0: Store-bought, wow. Get it in the little packet, and just toss it all together with some chicken stock.
2: Chicken stock. What's the word, Al?
4: It's very good.
0: Really good. Yummy, right? Yummy. Oh, my gosh. So you're going to cook this together. This is our swap. Hello, the magic of TV.
2: Okay.
0: Yep, looks really good. You're going to let that kind of thicken up into this, and then we're going to start adding in our additional texture. We've got
2: is that cream of mushroom?
0: It is.
2: Oh, I love that.
0: I know. It
4: it's
0: makes
4: the
0: it so creamy.
4: For everything.
0: You can throw it into everything. We throw it into everything at my home. Yeah. Everything.
2: Cream of mushroom soup.
0: Oh, yeah. Just throw it into everything.
1: Wow.
0: It makes everything so much better.
2: Why do you like it so much?
0: It's so creamy. It adds so much richness along with like the sour cream in this. It really makes that texture so great. Yeah. And I love anything with mushroom too. We're going to add in some black beans too. Grab that, add that in. And of course, the sour cream I was talking about.
3: Mm-hmm.
0: Throw that in too for that extra richness and that tang. And then we're going to add in some
2: cheese.
0: Yep, get that in there.
2: All right.
0: And we're going to stir that together.
2: Okay. Oh,
0: and then this is when you get the kids involved, or you can get rid of like your morning aggression. I'm going to have you like, you know, just go for it.
2: Oh, yeah.
0: You know, get that out.
2: Get the kids.
0: I know. He's like, I'm taking that over. Yeah. Right. You're going to crunch that together.
2: Oh, so this is cool. This goes in the pan.
0: Goes in.
2: And then you build it.
0: Yeah. And then you just start building it. And this is where we get into our casserole. It's almost like a lasagna. You're going to just layer it up.
1: Oh. Mm. So bottom layer is Doritos or whatever your corn chip is?
0: Yeah. Okay. Mm-hmm. You can use the cheesy ones.
1: Fritos.
0: Like whatever your faves are. The flaming hot. You know, get some spice in there. Like whatever you love. Like you can really adapt this and make this into whatever you like.
5: It's almost like a layered dip.
0: Yeah, it is. And like you bake it off and you get all those textures, you get the crunch, you get that creaminess.
2: How long do you bake it?
0: About 30 minutes.
2: Okay.
0: And then you're going to add some cheese on top. Don't add the cheese at the beginning and put the foil over it because it'll stick to the foil.
3: Okay.
0: Yeah. So do it, take the foil off, and then just add the cheese and then let it get
1: bubbly.
0: Okay. Mm-hmm. And then it comes out.
2: I'm going to taste it. Tell us about this new cookbook.
0: I'm like, oh my gosh, it's called Everyday Grand, and it's all about just loving and enjoying every single moment of life.
1: So
0: like, I wanted to just make a book that just made everyone happy, right? Finding so much joy and just beyond just holidays, like, you got a good hair day, celebrate.
2: Celebrate.
5: The book is terrific.
0: Thank you. Al endorsed it. I was so grateful to him. I mean, like, hey, you changed a tire, celebrate.
2: That's good. Your 4-year-old's going to love this.
0: Yeah, she loves it.

0: It is Make Ahead Monday, desserts on the menu with two great recipes that'll earn you brownie points. We've got Jocelyn Delk Adams from Grand Baby Case. Good morning, Jocelyn.
1: Good morning. How are you today?
0: Well, going to be all the better for this perfect brownie recipe. Let's get started on the batter.
1: Yes, so I've got some melted butter in my mixer here, and I'm going to add in two sugars. This is why these are so perfect, because they have that great chewy consistency. Mm. So I love to use both granulated sugar and brown sugar.
2: Mm. Yum.
0: Dark brown or light brown sugar?
1: You know what? If you really want to go chewy, you go dark brown. If you want like a nice sort of kind of in-between balance, then go with the lighter.
2: Mm. Okay. I didn't know there was
1: a difference. So I want to get that mixed really, really well. And then I'm going to start adding in my eggs. I've got two eggs and they're room temperature. That's very important. And I'm going to add them in one at a time into our batter.
2: Hmm. Jocelyn, as you're making these, I made these when you were supposed to be on a couple weeks ago, but had a power outage or something. And I made them because they sounded so good. And I'm noticing there's a couple things that I didn't quite do right. And I loved them the first time, so I can't wait to do it again. And you say, like, whisking the eggs is important.
1: It's like a foolproof recipe, pretty much. Like, yes, the whisking of the eggs. I find that people love that crackly top on a brownie. Mm-hmm. And the whisking of the eggs is so key to that. If you whisk them really, really, really well, like take some time with that, you'll get that perfect, gorgeous, crackly top.
3: And then you put in the flour, right? I didn't even realize you can overmix flour, but I guess you can.
1: Yes, you can, because as soon as you start to get that flour in, that's when you're going to activate your gluten, right? And we don't want tough brownies. We want to make sure that we just get it in just enough to where it's kind of in the batter and it's smooth enough, and then stop.
2: You're like, not worried
1: pull
2: about
1: away
2: clumps?
1: And you're done. Yeah, you don't want to worry too much about crunch. You want it to be nice and smooth, but I find that people sort of just overdo it. They're like, I got to get it like perfect, perfect. And it's like, you don't need to worry about that. It's perfectly fine to just do it that way.
0: And Jocelyn, really quickly, put them in the pan to make sure they come out clean. What do you do with the pan?
1: Yes. So lovely tip here. I love to add my parchment right into the pan. And here is my swap out of my batter. And this actually helps. So like when you're done with the baking, you can pull this right out of your pan without having to like go through all the crazy messiness.
3: That's yummy. And then we're making ice cream. So, are we making ice cream
2: sandwiches? After you make the perfect brownie, you're making it even better.
1: Yeah, so like if you have any leftovers, and that's something that I find like I usually don't, like people eat our brownies and then they're gone in like 2 seconds
0: brownies?
1: And I'm like, hey, right, exactly. Like if you actually have leftover brownies, then this is like a fun thing to do. I've got two types of ice cream here, and I just grab some of my like two pieces of brownie, or you can split them in half if you like a thinner consistency, and I just grab an ice cream scoop. Add right to the center of this baby.
3: Wow. That looks good. Jocelyn, you are living right. You look so beautiful this morning. Can I just tell you with that yellow?
1: Thank you. Seriously.
0: Hey, Jocelyn, really quickly.
1: It must be on the brownie sandwiches.
0: Could you make twice the batter and freeze the brownies after they're baked?
1: Well, what I do is I take the leftovers and I just, whenever I have them, I take two pieces of brownie, or I split a brownie in half and then I just add the ice cream right to the center.
0: All right. There you go. Jocelyn, thanks
2: They're
0: so
2: delicious
0: much.
2: Delicious.
0: Always great to see you.
1: Thank you so much.
0: Okie doke. For the

0: Man Baby Cakes founder and our pal Jocelyn Delk Adams is here to share the sweet and simple recipe. We don't care if it's winter. We want key lime pie.
1: Key lime pie. Yes.
2: Okay. We love key lime pie. And you're saying cook it all year long. Who cares? Bake it.
1: Oh my gosh. We make it for Christmas. We make it for Thanksgiving. Like instead of like the traditional pumpkin, you know, we also have this next to the sweet potato pie. Okay. Because my dad absolutely adores it. So I've got to make it year round.
0: All right. The best part I always think of a key lime pie is the crust.
2: Yes,
0: the crust has got to be on point.
2: Give me a graham
0: cracker.
2: So
0: get us started.
1: Oh my gosh, yes, I agree. So I've got some graham cracker crumbs. Mm. You can also just buy some graham crackers and grind them up in your food processor. I've got a little sugar because you know we're getting sweet here. Mm-hmm. And then I've got some melted butter. Mm. And I'm just gonna do a quick whisk and get those all combined. And that's our crust. How easy was that, right?
2: Easy.
1: Yes. So I'm gonna mix that all together, let that kind of become like wet sand, mm-hmm. like that kind of consistency. Mm-hmm. And then I'm gonna pour that right into our pie
0: that.
1: Plate, which I've also
2: we
1: like sprayed with a nonstick spray.
0: Simple.
1: Yeah,
0: spray.
1: Just
0: okay.
1: get that in there.
0: Okay.
1: Yep, yep, yep. And then I'm just gonna start patting down. You can pat down with your hands. You can also use like a measuring cup and also get that really smooth in there.
0: Uh-huh.
1: This is what I like to
2: yeah,
1: do,
2: that's
1: so
2: easy.
1: It looks a little bit, you know, more professional
2: and
1: too
2: how you,
1: on the side.
2: Oh, there, you get it up by pushing it up like that.
0: Mm-hmm.
1: Yeah, you just start pushing it up the sides.
0: Okay,
1: yep.
0: So we've got our crust.
1: Yeah.
2: You have to bake it first, is that true?
1: Yeah, so I like to bake mine for about maybe like 10 minutes just to kind of get like a nice kind of golden color on the outside.
0: Mm-hmm.
1: And it also kind of sets it up a little bit more too.
0: Okay.
1: So we're going to pretend like we baked this one.
0: Okay.
1: And we're going to get to our filling. Like really quickly,
0: simple.
1: You can
0: you
1: just
0: did it
1: get
0: in
1: this
0: one
1: together.
0: Minute.
2: I know.
0: Okay.
1: Hey, speed here. We got to play the TV game, so we got to go fast.
0: Okay.
1: So I'm going to get to our filling. I've got some sweetened condensed milk here.
0: Mm,
1: I'm going to add that right
0: that.
1: Into. Oh, yeah,
0: thick,
1: right? I
0: oh,
1: love
0: thick.
1: The hums. Like, thick.
0: Mm.
1: Thick.
0: Love that.
1: It's luscious. It's creamy. This is like that secret weapon in your key lime pie that gives it that beautiful, luscious consistency.
0: Okay.
1: And I've got some egg yolks.
0: Mm-hmm.
1: We're
0: going to
1: skip the whites. We're going to just the egg yolks. Going to make it super rich and delicious and actually like a nice moist texture.
0: Okay.
1: And then I'm going to add in just two more ingredients. Of course, our key lime juice.
0: Yes.
1: Grab this at the grocery store.
2: You can buy key lime juice at the grocery store?
1: Easily, right on the shelves. Or if you want to turn this into like a lemon, you know, baked pie, you can easily use lemon juice too. Yeah.
0: Can I ask a dumb question?
1: It's great that way too.
0: Is key lime juice different than lime juice?
2: Is it just lime juice?
1: It totally is. No, it is. There are different key limes. They're like the little small limes that you'll see, those specialty limes, versus like those bigger limes that you see in the grocery store. So the key limes, it will take you a long time to juice all those.
2: You have to look for the actual key lime juice. Yes.
1: Yes.
0: Okay.
1: Yes. Key lime juice.
0: Got
1: you want to grab that instead of the lime juice.
2: Okay.
1: That
2: thank you.
1: The grocery store.
0: Thank you.
1: And then finally, just a little vanilla.
2: Oh, yummy.
1: And I'm just going to whisk all that together until it combines and it takes like a couple seconds.
0: Mm-hmm. And then how do you make it green?
1: You don't make it green. So when you see people with like the green ones, they've added like food coloring to that. Yeah, that is not like a traditional, like real key lime pie. Like, we don't play around with that.
2: I sort of like it just like that, right?
1: Mm-hmm. Yeah, this is how you do it, right? This is the consistency. This is the look. This is what you want. And we're going to pour into...
0: Look at that. Look at it.
2: Beautiful.
1: Look at that.
0: I just like to watch the pouring.
2: Mm-hmm. I wish I could lick that. I know it has
1: it
2: eggs in
1: it.
2: It is
1: kind of seductive. It is beautiful.
0: Now what
1: do you
0: do?
1: Hey, we got Valentine's Day coming up, right?
2: And you bake that
1: baby?
2: And
1: then if you... Yep, you bake this baby. If you have like a deeper pan, just maybe double the filling, totally up to you. And then if you want to do this beautiful variation that I have here, this is my raspberry key lime pie.
2: Wow.
1: It's gorgeous, right?
2: And you just add a little whipped cream on top?
1: Yeah, I just add a little whipped cream on top. Here, I just use some melted raspberry jam. And I kind of just spoon it over.
2: Make it marbleized.
1: Just drizzle.
0: Uh-huh.
1: Yeah. And it just adds something special to it. Or you can bake as is.
0: How long do you bake
1: it,
0: Jocelyn?
1: And then I just kind of just... you bake for about 10, 15 minutes max. Easy. And then it comes out like this.
3: Can we see?
2: There's our traditional key lime pie. Thank you.
3: Grand baby cakes rock.
1: Absolutely.
3: Thank you, Jocelyn.
1: Yes, thank you.
2: Thank you. And for this recipe, head to today.com/food.

0: 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It starts outside the stadium at the tailgate, where hours, even days before kickoff, fans huddle together for a celebration filled with food, fun, and of course, football.
1: You get to be here and see your favorite players do their thing.
2: Perfect tailgate is probably the mixture of food, friends, and family. The three F's.
0: Meet Alfredo and Christina Okendo, Giants fans who love celebrating every occasion with their friends and family. But one party they've never thrown, a tailgate for their beloved team. So we are going to teach them how. With the help of two great coaches, we've got former football player and chef Tobias Dorzen and Shop Today editorial director Adriana Brock. They'll be giving our couple the play-by-play on game day recipes and equipment hacks so they can throw their very first tailgate right here at MetLife Stadium. Let's kick off this football season with the ultimate celebration.
3: One, two, three. Let's do this!
0: I'm here in Linden, New Jersey to meet Alfredo and Christina Okendo. We are going to help kick off planning their first ever tailgate. Now, Fredo, he's been a DJ for 20 years, so he certainly knows how to have a good time. And Christina, she loves to host. She says that food just brings people together. So let's see if they can handle this challenge. You guys all know that I'm a Pats fan, but I think this time around, I'm rooting for them.
4: So happy to have you.
5: So nice to be here. This is wonderful.
6: Thank you for hosting me.
4: Oh, it's a pleasure. Come on in.
6: Beautiful.
4: Thank you. I want to introduce you to my wife, Christina.
6: Hi, Christina. How are you?
5: I'm so happy you're here.
6: Oh, it's so nice to meet you. I heard you're whipping up a little snack for us.
7: I am. I'm whipping up some guacamole. I'm almost done.
4: So guacamole is actually one of our favorite like game day snacks.
6: I mean, what is your secret? Mine just never looks that fresh and delicious.
7: Actually, embarrassing to say, I did end up going to 4 different grocery stores to find the perfect avocados for us today.
6: All right, well, there's my problem. I just grabbed what I could find.
4: She's determined to find the perfect ones.
6: But it is the perfect guacamole, I'm sure. I can't wait to try it.
0: What is it about hosting that makes you guys love it so much?
7: Honestly, for us, it's all about like creating memories, like seeing people happy.
4: I like hosting as far as like putting things together, planning it. But Christina's, you know, she's a cook, so, you know, she usually kind of helps bring it all together.
7: I've done my rice and peas. It's a big hit. It's actually my mom's recipe, so.
6: Oh, nice.
7: Yeah, I do it for all special occasions.
6: And it seems like something you both like doing together. Would you say it's something you bond over?
7: Oh, yeah.
6: Oh, yeah.
4: Absolutely.
7: We love it. Love it. Oh, tell them about the time you, like, lit up the whole house for the playoff game.
4: And I have these, like, the uplights. So I put them, like, all throughout the house. And then, like, anytime they scored or something, we made them strobe. You know, whether it's, like, coming in and, like, it's just the right setting with lighting or, you know, with the right amount of food or whether we have, like, decorations up. I think it's, like, just seeing people's reaction. Like, it's so fulfilling.
6: You guys are coming up on your 5th anniversary, right?
7: Yeah, in October.
6: Yeah, how did you guys meet?
7: We actually know each other from since we were younger, but I was always the little sister. We always hung out in like similar groups, but fast forward many, many years, like maybe 15 years, mm-hmm. I needed a DJ for my little sister, Sweet 15.
4: So they hired me, did the party, was great. And then come, you know, after that comes Christina. She said, take my number. And I said, well, I can't because it looks a little unprofessional. Right. So she actually took my number.
6: And called it.
4: And reached out.
7: And I asked him on a date.
4: She asked me to be her boyfriend.
6: I love this. And here you are now, about to celebrate 5 years. Thinking back to your wedding night, what was your wedding like?
7: We just wanted a party. So it was a lot of music, a lot of food, just happy. Mm-hmm.
6: How hands-on were you both with planning?
7: He was very hands-on. I actually didn't do anything aside from pick my dress.
4: It's just what came natural because it's like I do weddings like almost every weekend going on almost 20 years.
6: So this is like exactly how it is for you hosting parties now. You're planning the lighting and the TVs and the whole situation and you're handling the food.
7: Yep.
6: Do you mind if I try the guacamole?
7: No, please. Help yourself. Help yourself.
6: It just looks so delicious.
7: Help yourself. Is it good?
4: Good.
7: I hope it's good. That I didn't even try it. Yeah, I'm like nervous. Let me try it.
6: Oh, wow.
7: It's good.
6: So we're surrounded by all kinds of different memorabilia here. How important is football in your lives? Like, are you a huge football fan?
7: He is a big fan, so Sunday football is, like, untouchable.
6: Do you have a favorite memory from a Giants game?
4: I would say, like, that picture there with my dad. Mm-hmm. So it was the first game, home game, the year after they won the Super Bowl. Mm-hmm. So it was like where they got their rings and they gave out these that flag there. So it was pretty memorable.
6: Is he the reason why you're a Giants fan?
4: Yeah, Giants, all my teams are pretty much, you know, that's what we had on at home growing up. Mm-hmm. And even now that, you know, we're older, sometimes we'll go watch a game at their house, you know, my parents' house. Mm-hmm. And really in the last, you know, couple of years, she's a lot more into it.
7: Yeah, and he's been teaching me all the, like, you know, the rules, the details.
4: Yeah, she realized, like, how intricate it is.
7: Yeah.
6: Yeah. Is there anything you'd say is missing from your memorabilia collection?
4: We actually don't own any jerseys.
7: No.
4: I think it'd be great to be able to have some jerseys so that, you know, we go to the games, like, a little bit more official.
6: So have you been to tailgates before?
7: Oh, yeah. Yeah, yeah. His friends are actually big tailgaters. Yeah.
4: They'll probably kill me for saying this, but it's just basic.
7: Right.
4: You know, like, pickup trucks and drinks. Mm-hmm. They do grill stuff, but, I mean, I've seen stuff at, like, MetLife and some of these places. People are, like, go over the top. I've always wanted to, be like, put something together like that.
6: And why do you want to do this?
4: I think, like, you know, a tailgate just allows for, you know, a great gathering. I think it just brings, you know, the more people you bring together, the better the energy.
6: Well, this seems right up your alley.
7: Yeah, throwing a party is always to throw a party.
4: You always find an excuse to have an event.
7: Exactly.
6: Yeah. Guys, this has been so much fun. I have no doubt this whole tailgate's going to go off without a hitch. But I do have two friends I want to bring in. We've got Chef Tobias Dorsen. We also have Shop Today Editorial Director Adriana Brock. So, Fredo, obviously, you're going to handle all the gear that you're going to need your tailgate. And Christina, you're going to handle the food.
7: Can't wait.
6: So I just want to thank you guys so much for hosting me. This has been so much fun. And I can't wait to see what you guys come up with.
7: Thank you.
4: Can't wait.
7: Yeah, I know.
6: That was worth going to four stores for those avocados.
7: It sure was.
6: Okay, I want to come to one of your parties.
0: Coming up, move over burgers and hot dogs. Christina teams up with Chef Tobias to cook a dish that will score big before the game.

0: in New Jersey with Giants fans Christina and Fredo, who love to throw a good party but have never hosted their own tailgate until now. I've teamed them up with two coaches who will help them throw an epic party. First up, Christina meets with chef and former football player Tobias Dorsen to tackle the game day menu.
1: Welcome to my kitchen.
2: Thank you. What are we doing for our first tailgate?
1: I do know that I want to make my arroz con gandules. It's my mom's recipe.
2: Okay, so rice and peas.
1: Yes, rice and peas.
2: So I have this amazing recipe. It's a margarita shrimp.
1: Ooh.
2: It goes perfect with rice and peas. I think you'll really enjoy it.
1: Oh, that sounds amazing.
2: Oh, yeah. So let's get started. First thing I'm going to want you to do is we need to soak our skewers.
1: Okay.
2: The reason why we're soaking our skewers is because we don't want the flame from the grill to burn the skewers while they're on the grill. So
1: got it.
2: Let's drop the skewers in here. So now let's make the marinade for the shrimp.
1: Let's do it.
2: We're starting off with a garlic, two okay. cloves of it. Let's chop that up. Just rough chop. Now let's add our jalapenos. Have you shaved the jalapeno before?
1: I mean, my way. I don't know if I'm doing it correctly.
2: Well, let's see if your way is. Let's see how your way is. Any way works. We're going to take the ribs and the seeds out of it. So we can rough chop that, blend it as well.
1: Okay.
2: Now we got that going. We need a third cup of oil.
1: Okay.
2: And now we add our seasonings. Let's add our brown sugar. Salt, onion powder, garlic powder.
1: All right.
2: Smoked paprika, cumin and chili powder to finish it off. So now last thing, let's add our pepper. Now let's add this top on.
1: All right.
2: And let's do chop instead of grind.
3: That's good.
2: Okay, so now let's marinate our shrimp.
1: Okay.
2: So we're using jumbo shrimp with the tail on, but at the tailgate, we're gonna make sure we take the tails off so people don't throw tails everywhere, and then they're looking at our tailgate party like, what's going on over here? So let's take our marinade. Oh yeah, that looks good.
1: Mm-hmm. Smells delicious. That's good.
2: And now let's make sure we coat the shrimp.
1: This looks so good.
2: Okay, now let's wrap it up so we can let it soak and marinate. Let's take this to the fridge for a while. So the shrimp's almost done marinating now. Most important thing for me is always your mise en place. Mise en place is setting up the garnishes that we're going to have to go on to the shrimp. And your favorite part, tequila.
1: Ooh.
2: Yeah, so let's quarter our limes. Let's go straight down the middle. And now we can rough chop our cilantro. That's good.
1: Okay.
2: So now we can pull the shrimp, add the tequila. Now let's start to skewer our shrimp. Let me show you the first one. We're going to go here.
1: Interesting.
2: So, boom, there we go.
1: Let me try one.
2: Yep. Get your hands messy.
1: Okay.
2: Let me fix your one.
1: Please.
2: Forgot to put one sock on.
1: You know, it's funny because my husband always tries to cook shrimp on the grill and he ends up overcooking them. So maybe you can teach me something that he doesn't know.
2: Yeah. So now we gotta one up the husband, but I don't want him to be mad at me at the
1: end. Exactly. One more.
2: Yep, last one.
1: Okay.
2: Last one, let's make it the best one.
1: Oh gosh. Pressure!
2: Okay, we got our lime wedges, we got our cilantro, we got our shrimp skewered up, nice and marinated. Time to go outside.
1: Okay.
2: Can you lead the way?
1: Sure, let's go. Ooh, awesome, a charcoal grill.
2: Yes, this right here is how we're gonna start our coals. Yeah, so let's get a couple of these in there. And a couple of charcoal going in here.
1: Okay.
2: We're gonna light it from the bottom.
1: Ooh, that's cool.
2: Sit that there. We let this go for about 15 minutes.
1: So how do you know it's like ready to use on the grill?
2: Once the coals turn gray, that means they're fully lit. They're all the way hot and they're ready to use. So we're gonna do two sides. We're gonna do a super hot side and then we're gonna do a warm side.
1: Okay.
2: So let's pour
1: it. Throwing it out right on.
2: Pour, yep. Okay. Pour them out on this side and then we'll pour a little bit out on this side.
1: Got it.
2: We can insert the top of it.
1: Okay.
2: So now that the surface is completely hot right now, let's add the shrimp to our hot zone. People look at grilling and they think that it's so hard to do. It's really not. It's really just more of paying attention, making sure your flames don't really kill you, whatever it is that you're cooking.
1: Right.
2: Since we're cooking shrimp, it takes 2 to 3 minutes on each side, flip it over, and then we can easily move it to our warm side. So grabbing the skewers are super easy.
1: Oh, I see.
2: Oh, just flip them off.
1: Beautiful.
2: You see? Nice. You got this. Boom, there we go. Super easy. So you see shrimp started to turn color. You see the char from the charcoal.
1: Oh, man.
2: Let's get a plate.
1: Okay.
2: And now we finish them with cilantro and lime. I'll let you do the honors and let you try one first.
1: Okay, here we are.
2: Boom, there you go. You like that?
1: That is good.
2: Oh, what's up?
3: What, are you the new grill master now?
1: Oh, my gosh, you have to taste this.
3: Oh, they look delicious. Can I grab one?
2: Of course.
3: Perfectly cooked. I don't know if she told you, but I always mess these up.
2: I heard a little secret about overcooking some shrimp.
1: Yep.
3: I've been eating rubber bands.
2: I'm going to try one, dude. Oh, wow. These are super, super good.
1: Right.
2: Christina's ready. Adriana Brock's bringing you tailgate gear. Okay. We're going to have a super good time, and I can't wait.
3: Wow, looking forward to it. It's going to be fun.
2: Let's go.
0: And when we're back, today's Adriana Brock hooks Fredo up with gear that'll take his tail.

0: We're back with Giants fans Christina and Fredo, who are getting ready to throw their first tailgate for their friends and family. Tobias Dorsen set Christina up with a main course that's sure to wow. Now it's Fredo's turn. He's meeting with today's own Adriana Brock to gear up for the big day.
1: It is so good to finally meet you in person.
2: Thank you so much for coming.
1: Thank you so much for having me. I am so stoked for this tailgate. But before we get started, talk to me a little bit about your fandom. Full disclosure, I'm a Philadelphia Eagles fan. So this is a little tough for me, but I'm not going to hold it against you.
2: You know, I was born into it, you know, and I just kind of, you know, carried the tradition on.
1: I heard you got Christina into it.
2: Yeah, she was like, you know, sort of outside fan.
1: That's so funny because when I first met my husband, I wasn't really into football. And I met my husband. He's from Philadelphia. He's like a diehard fan. Now I'm just so obsessed. So I kind of hear where you're coming from. And you know what? I'm going to help you throw a tailgate Philly style.
2: Okay.
1: So let's get started. We've got you hooked up and awesome. I'm gonna walk you through some of my favorite things. Your background is you're a DJ, so I'm assuming you're bringing a playlist, right?
2: Yes.
1: So okay. You don't have to lug all your DJ equipment or any big speakers. This little guy is a Soundcore by Anker and it has a little handle, very easy to carry around. It packs a serious punch. Yeah, I mean, I'm talking sound waves like 98 decibels, super loud. What's really cool about this too, not just its portability, it is also completely waterproof. So when you bring this to your tailgate, you don't have to worry about spills, messes, any of that.
2: Rain, snow, you never know.
1: Exactly. Having a canopy is a really important part of a tailgate, right?
2: Yes.
1: I've got this SUV tailgating canopy that actually attaches to the rear liftgate of your SUV. So it kind of does half the work for you.
2: Yep.
1: You're making use of not just your car being parked, but then you can make use of your trunk as well.
2: Love that. Give it a little tug here.
1: Okay.
2: What do you think?
1: Looks good.
2: Yeah, and it was pretty easy to set up.
1: Yeah, so we've got the tunes, we've got the canopy. Mm-hmm. Let's talk seating, okay?
2: Oh, let's do it.
1: Check out this two-seater little love seat couch.
2: Never seen it. Let's test it out.
1: Yeah, let's test it out. Have a seat.
2: Oh, this feels good.
1: Yeah, and it's pretty comfortable, roomy enough for
2: most
1: two
2: importantly
1: adults.
2: It has a cup holder.
1: Who would have thought an Eagles fan and a Giants fan just enjoying a little tailgate
2: maybe
1: together.
2: This will bring us good luck.
1: Maybe no, but the Eagles good luck.
2: All right. Not too bad.
1: Yeah. Not too bad. All right, let's come over here. So there's nothing worse than overcooked or undercooked meat, especially at a tailgate.
2: Absolutely.
1: And check this out. This small little tiny meat thermometer. You connect it to the app, and that way you guys can set it and forget it.
2: Wow,
1: so
2: that is
1: it'll alert you to say, hey, food's ready.
2: Pretty cool. And I see it charges right in this case.
1: It charges right in the case.
2: Amazing.
1: It's speaking of set it and forget it, something you can do while you're hanging out, games. Games are a must, right? Try to put all the games in the middle of the tailgate so it gets people up and away from like the food and the drinks and sort of just sitting down and gets them into the action.
2: Okay.
1: Follow me over here. I've got this awesome portable beer pong station.
2: Wow.
1: This is really great because then you don't have to use one of your tables that you're using for like your buffet or your drinks and food. Look, isn't this a nice little touch?
2: So cute.
1: So this is going to get a little friendly competition going with your guests as well. Another one that I know you guys like is the stacking blocks.
2: Mm-hmm.
1: This is a great one because it's the life-size version. It's not the tiny one. All right, and last but not least, I've got cornhole for you guys. And this is a really cool set because...
2: Such a classic.
1: It's such a classic, and it's football themed, and it comes with these blue and red baggies, you know, with this logo on them that I can't really recognize.
2: I love the feel, too. It's so cool.
1: We're going to have to put our skills to the test, get a little friendly competition in before the game.
2: I can't lose to you and then losing the game. We'll be
1: Listen,
2: in bad
1: I'm
2: shape.
1: Ready.
2: You know what we're missing? Nice cold beer.
3: Hey, guys. Oh, my God. This looks amazing.
1: Yeah. Well, come
2: Thanks,
1: on
2: babe.
1: Out. Check this out.
3: Who wants a beer?
2: Look at all the goodies we have.
1: Oh, my goodness. Yes, I would love one. I was telling Fredo, cold drinks are so important. So these koozies are really awesome because they come in a pack for under $15. And you want to keep your hands dry and your beer icy cold. If you're holding a cold drink, what else is better than that?
3: For real.
2: What do you think about all this stuff?
3: I think everything's amazing.
2: I think
3: we're
2: love
3: so
2: it.
3: Ready.
1: Yeah, let's cheers to that. Cheers, guys.
2: Cheers.
1: All right, now after all that hard work prepping for your tailgate, now the easy part is here. Uh-oh. Let's pack up the car and get it ready for game day.
0: When we're back, it's game day as Fredo and Christina put all their hard work to the test when they host their very

0: Ready?
1: Hey, let's go Giants.
2: It's game day, and our Giants fans, Christina and Fredo, are ready to kick off their very first tailgate. They've run the plays with their coaches, Tobias Dorsen and Adriana Brock. Now it's time to put it all together. Will they score a touchdown and throw the ultimate tailgate? Let's find out.
0: All right, so you ready?
1: Let's go.
0: Let's do it.
2: Our couple is warming up, making sure everything is set before their family and friends arrive. Putting their coaches' tips to the test.
3: This is where we belong, in a Giant tailgate party.
2: I couldn't wait to check in with them to see how they're doing and get the party started.
4: Christina, Fredo!
0: Dylan! Yay! Nice to see you again.
5: So happy you're here!
0: What do you think?
4: This looks awesome. What do you guys think?
0: Great job.
4: How's it turning out so far?
5: I think it's been epic.
4: Oh my gosh.
5: Epic.
0: Yeah.
5: Food's good.
0: Special margaritas.
4: Food's good. Yeah.
0: You made a rice and peas.
4: Oh, I can't wait to try the rice and peas. I've been thinking about it since you've been first talking about it. All right, I'm going to get some food.
5: Please.
4: Mingle around.
0: Yeah, please.
4: I can't wait to meet your family.
5: Enjoy.
4: This is so much fun.
5: Help yourself. Yes. Thank you for coming.
4: Oh, I'm so excited to be here. This is so fun.
6: Awesome.
7: Use the chip as a spoon.
4: To Jersey girls.
5: Jersey girls.
2: Like every great host, Christina's on the grill to make sure the tailgate spread is covered.
5: Oh, there you go.
8: How are we doing over here?
5: I think we're doing well. What do you think?
8: They look good. Did you follow the steps?
5: I sure did.
8: We're
5: on the 2 minutes backside
8: now. Okay, so we're on this side now.
5: Honestly, I think I'll make you proud.
8: So they look super amazing. I'm super hungry. I'm ready to taste it.
5: I think we're ready.
4: I hear you're tasting.
8: Yeah, we are.
4: All right, on the grill?
5: I am.
4: Amazing.
5: Dylan, you have to try these.
4: Okay, hot off the grill.
5: Careful.
4: There we go.
5: Careful.
4: Mm-hmm. Wow.
8: Now all you need is a shot of tequila.
5: Well, I think, Tobias, I think they're a win.
4: Here,
5: how about we try some?
8: Cheers.
4: Cheers to that. That is just
8: amazing.
4: Just the right cook you need.
8: You did a good job.
5: No. Your recipe did a good job.
4: I love it. To both of you.
2: Christina scored with the food. Now it's time to see how Fredo's doing with the fun and games. And it looks like the competition is heating up with Coach Adriana.
4: You can't get beat by an Eagles fan.
5: Yes!
4: Yeah. Yeah. That's like your style. See, unless you win this round right now, she's got to wear a Giants jersey.
0: Oh. I love it. Let's go. You go first.
4: Oh, way off on that one.
0: Yeah!
4: And
0: let's go, Giants!
4: For it on fourth.
0: Let's go, Giants!
2: It all comes down to this.
0: Yeah!
2: You know what they say, on any given Sunday, any team can win.
4: Good job, Fredo. There we go.
0: Good.
2: But today's real winners, Christina and Fredo.
1: Seeing Christina host this tailgate is almost seeing her dream come true.
9: This tailgate is super exciting because I'm with my friends and my family, so it's always a good time when you get together.
4: All right, guys, we did it!
0: Yes!
4: Congratulations, your first tailgate!
5: Amazing!
4: How do you think it went?
0: Huge success!
5: Amazing!
8: Oh, good.
0: What do you think?
8: I think it was amazing. The food's great. The atmosphere.
0: Your recipe's been a hit.
8: Hey!
4: Everybody.
8: She did great job today. She did such a great job.
5: Thank you.
4: And you got all the game. I'm sorry you lost. But
10: my heart is broken, but that was so much fun.
4: You know, and in honor of this moment here that we've all had here at MetLife Stadium, I got to bring in a good friend of mine. We've got Mr. Howard Cross.
8: Hey, guys!
2: That's right, Giants legend Howard Cross. A tight end for 13 seasons, Super Bowl champion, television host, and now the voice of the Giants.
11: Hey, man, I heard you guys since your first tailgate.
0: Yes,
11: it is. Hey, once a Giant, always a Giant, man. That's a pretty good crowd. I like the layout and everything. You guys are doing pretty good. You know what? I'm glad you guys are enjoying the outside, but how about you enjoy the inside? Here's a couple tickets to the game.
0: Oh, wow.
5: Holy cow. Awesome.
11: You guys to come inside, enjoy the game, bring some of this party on the inside. We need a little life.
5: Let's go.
4: Guys, I don't think the celebration is over yet. celebration should stop here. We want to keep the surprises coming. One thing you mentioned in your basement, from your memorabilia wall that's missing, a couple of jerseys.
6: Absolutely.
4: Coaches? Seriously? Oh, yes!
11: That was clean. You need to hold on to that.
4: So
11: you need to feel
4: cool.
11: That.
4: So cool.
6: Love it.
11: So now you guys got your first tailgate. Woo! You got tickets for the game.
4: Look at this.
12: First jerseys.
11: Got your jersey for the wall.
4: Thank you. Awesome.
11: All right.
4: Thank you.
11: Hey, I want you guys to have a good time, but I got to go inside and get to work.
6: Let's do it.
4: Amazing.
6: Hey, so
11: much fun. Easy,
4: thank
11: easy.
4: You guys.
11: I'm not answering any playoff questions, really.
4: And that's what's awesome about tailgating. You bring everybody together. You got your family. You got
12: your
4: friends, and you know we're gonna have a fun season.
6: That's right.
4: So
6: hey, it's not fun if there's no competition.
4: Exactly.
12: That's right.
4: You got it.
6: Well,
4: all right.
6: Love
4: so
6: it.
4: Cheers to a good season.
6: Yes. Go Giants.
4: Let's go. Woo!

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0: okay, when it's cold outside, mm-hmm. there's not much better, nothing better than a hot and hearty bowl of chili in this recipe. It's just what you might need for a busy weeknight.
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2: Oh, thank you.
3: How are you?
1: This seems like the perfect recipe, especially for today. It is like, it's like freezing cold out.
2: It is freezing. You've got that chill in your bones. You want to get it out, so let's do some chili for sure. But let's do it a little bit different.
1: Okay.
2: We're used to those tomato base. We're going to go for a white chili with a little bit of coconut milk in there.
1: Well, I like coconut
2: You're going to start up with your onions and your garlic. We're going to chop it up a little bit there.
0: Mm-hmm. Okay, and then you put it in the
2: pan? Yeah, we're going to put that in the pan with a little bit of coconut oil.
1: Coconut oil.
0: Coconut oil.
1: I just want to tell you, I'm a big fan of coconut oil.
0: She likes
1: all forms.
2: There you go. Well, this is for you.
1: What's
2: that? And I like to saute the onion and the garlic just to give it a little bit. I give it like 2 minutes, 2-3 minutes. Mm-hmm. You just want to make sure that it's not that raw. Yeah. Onion flavor and getting into
1: your... Look how cute
2: your...
1: and teeny your spatula is.
2: Oh, is it adorable?
0: My eyes are, what's happening? What is happening?
1: We've got
0: is this a doll
1: it's like
0: spatula?
1: It's like Barbie. Barbie came to visit.
0: Is this the American Girl?
1: Okay. All right. So we have that.
2: So you're going to saute. You can also throw in some of your spices. We have some oregano.
1: Do you want me to help you?
2: Yeah, that would be great.
1: Let me use my spatula.
2: Yeah, and this just kind of, you know what?
0: Wait, you put it in there?
2: You could put it straight in. That is no problem.
1: Where was it supposed to go?
2: Yeah, go for it. Or you can also saute that along side the onion and garlic for a little bit just to open up those spices.
1: Okay. Should I dump this
2: no
1: in?
2: No problem.
0: Is this all going here?
2: It's all, you're just going to dump it
1: dump,
2: and
1: dump,
2: go. My favorite. We've got some chicken broth in there. We've got some kernels
1: I'll
2: of
1: take
2: corn.
1: Care of this.
2: And I'm using
0: green chili.
2: Yes, green chili. I like a little spice. How about you?
0: Yeah, we like it. But is this kid friendly or not really?
2: It is kid friendly. It is
1: what
2: not super hot.
1: What are you doing? Chickpeas.
0: I love
2: But you know what you could do,
0: don't
2: Jenna,
0: judge me.
2: Is you could just take the chicken that's in here that's kind of falling apart and put it into, you can just make a quesadilla with it.
0: Oh, great idea.
2: Yes, that's what we do.
1: So come on down. What's the,
2: look, we're going to shred our chicken.
1: This is how you do it?
2: Yes.
0: You shred a chicken in a blender?
2: You're just going to click it on, and it's going to do that hard work for you. Yeah, look.
0: Now, is that just like a rotisserie chicken you buy at the grocery store?
2: You know what? You could take rotisserie chicken, and yes, you could use that as well. And again, like I said, just.
1: Wow, look what happened there.
2: Yeah,
0: look. I've never seen that before.
1: Me either.
2: Well, look at that. New trick for the new year. So here we go. We're just going to
1: make. Yeah, what's in there? The corn
2: and all that? So this is what we braised down. We have the corn, we have the chickpeas.
0: So do you end up putting this chicken in here?
2: Yeah. Yes. Yeah. That gets really soft. You put it, take it out, you shred it up.
1: And then
2: you put
1: it back
2: all
1: again.
2: Together in here with a little bit of coconut milk.
1: Coconut.
2: Another couple
0: of
2: minutes.
0: Look how that coconut milk is foamy.
2: It is beautiful,
0: can I just taste it? I know how good it is.
1: What are you doing?
2: Oh, it's good. You gotta love the food you're working with.
0: Coconut milk.
2: Okay. And you're gonna let that cook down till it thickens a little bit.
1: Now, what have you done here? You put it in a baked potato?
2: Yes, we put it in a baked potato because you just need it to be a little bit heartier. Why not? This is the kind of recipe that's great even for the next 2 or 3 days.
0: Okay. And you top it with avocado.
2: Yes, we're gonna go and we're gonna give it a nice little squeeze of lime here. A little bit of jalapeno, depending on how hot you like it. Cheese. I mean, if whatever you want to dream up to top it with, you top it with. You go for
0: it. It's spicy and delicious, but not too spicy.
2: That's why I love
1: that's
2: it.
1: So good.
2: And if you want, you can even do a little bit of chipotle sauce if you want to kick up the heat. I mean, the spicier, the better for me.
0: This is delicious and hearty and yummy.
1: Thank you for this. It's really good.
0: Awesome. And you can get this recipe at today.com/food.
4: All right, this morning in today's food, a hearty meal that's packed with nutrients. Health journalist and author Max Lugavere is here to show us a recipe from his new cookbook. It's called Genius Kitchen, over 100 easy and delicious recipes to make your brain sharp, body strong, and taste buds happy. That seems like a great combination.
5: Yeah, that's a lot to promise, but the cookbook delivers. It's the only cookbook, I think, that can simultaneously shrink your belly and grow the brain.
1: Oh,
4: wow.
5: I'm super excited
4: about. So brain foods in particular, what in this recipe would make our brain smarter?
5: Oh, my God. Every aspect of this recipe is calibrated to support brain health and mental health in accordance with the latest available evidence. And it's delicious as well.
1: Awesome. Right. So how do you
5: Yeah. So this is a mole chili. A lot of the recipes in my book are internationally influenced and inspired. And so we've got our ancho and guajillo chilies right here, which add a little bit of spice. People that eat spicy food every day have reduced risk of early mortality by about 14%. So it's if you like spicy food, that's a nice perk, right? So what we want to do is we want to combine the mushrooms with the chilies.
6: But these are dried.
5: These are dried mushrooms. Mushrooms
4: Why do you
5: are
4: like
5: great.
4: Using dried?
5: We like using dried because they have more of an umami flavor.
4: Ready.
5: The water's ready. It's boiling. That's perfect. So we want to put... Do you want to do the honors?
4: Sure.
5: So you want to put about a cup of boiling water in there. And typically when you're preparing this recipe at home, you want to let it sit for 10 minutes. Mm-hmm. That's perfect. Dried mushrooms, as compared to fresh mushrooms, they have more of that umami flavor, which mm-hmm. mushrooms are known for. And the darker the mushroom, the more umami flavor. So it doesn't matter which mushroom, so long as you're using shrooms. So you let that sit for 10 minutes, and then you put it in a blender to puree the concoction. Now what you want to do is you want to chop up an onion. We don't want any bloodshed on the set, so I'm not going to do this live. But we have our chopped onions here, and then we've got delicious garlic, and we've got cilantro stems. Oh. We don't waste any of the cilantro. Uh-huh. So we're using the stems, which actually have a more potent cilantro flavor than the leaves.
3: Oh, that's interesting.
5: The leaves are great for a garnish. They look really beautiful as well. So we've got our chopped onion, we've got our cilantro stems, we've got the garlic. Garlic is, by the way, a wonderful prebiotic fiber, really good for gut health.
4: Okay, and so is that why you're using a lot of garlic?
5: Yeah. Also keeps the vampires away.
4: Yes, all right. I was thinking that.
5: So here we have a crock pot. It's a very thick pot, really good for evenly distributing the heat. And we've got our sliced brisket. Now, I'm a big fan of grass-fed, grass-finished beef, but any beef will do. It's a very nutrient-dense food.
3: Right.
5: So what we want to do...
4: It's fatty. That's okay. That's still good for our health.
5: Grass-finished beef fat is actually quite healthful. Yeah, it's a decent source of omega-3 fatty acids, a good source of vitamin E, and pristine protein.
4: Okay.
5: So you want to put the beef in the pot, like so.
4: Is that olive oil or...?
5: I use avocado oil, which is very heart-healthy and... chemically stable for high heat cooking. So we want to use avocado oil.
6: Why avocado oil?
5: Well, it doesn't impart a flavor like extra virgin olive oil does, so it's from a flavor standpoint, it's neutral. But it's very heart healthy. It's rich in monounsaturated fat. And the point of this step is we want to get a nice char on the outside of the brisket. We want it to develop a crust on the surface of the brisket, which lends a really delicious mouthfeel. So yeah, you're doing a good job. So you want to cook this for a little bit, maybe about 10 minutes to get that nice sear going.
4: Okay.
5: You also want to throw the onions in the pot as well. Yeah, get your hands dirty. Love that, Al.
4: Ooh.
5: Amazing. Yeah, so you want to cook this.
3: How about the garlic and onion?
5: Yeah, throw the garlic, the stems, all that good stuff. Look at that, you can smell it. The garlic is becoming fragrant.
4: Mix it? Okay.
5: Yeah,
4: okay.
5: Mix it up. Again, the crust on the beef is key.
3: So you want to brown that up.
5: You want to brown that up.
3: Everything else.
5: Yeah, you want to brown that up because it lends a really nice mouthfeel. You don't want like a uniform consistency with brisket.
4: Okay. Right.
5: And you can use whole brisket. We decided to chop it up, but a whole brisket would be easier to shred.
3: What are some of the spices you're putting?
4: Cayenne.
5: So here we've got a little bit of cumin, we've got oregano, and we've got chili powder.
3: Oh.
5: So you want to add these in.
4: Again, oregano doesn't look like that.
5: Yeah, they come in different forms, but typically, see some flowers on there. But again, spicy food is really great for your health if you can stand it. Not that this dish is too spicy.
3: Right. You'll saute this, then what goes in?
5: You saute that in. Yeah, it's already starting to get. I mean, just smell it.
4: Yeah, it smells delicious.
5: So good.
6: We only have about a minute, so I want to make sure
4: cilantro
6: we get.
5: Right. So then we want to throw in the diced tomatoes.
4: Okay.
5: We've got a bit of a tomato puree. Throw that into the mix.
3: And is that chicken broth?
5: We're compressing time here.
4: Yeah.
5: And then this is bone broth.
3: Bone broth.
5: So bone broth is rich in collagen.
4: Does it taste the same as regular broth?
5: It tastes similarly. It's not soup.
3: But what makes it the mole?
5: So the mole, we add dark chocolate. Again, so this is the finished, it's almost finished. We want to add the dark chocolate to it. That's how you make a mole. Dark chocolate is really good for the heart. You stir it around.
4: Did I miss that? Where did the chilies and the mushrooms go?
3: We pureed it.
5: So we put the puree. You're meant to, once you puree it, you put it into the into the dish. So
6: thank you so much. This was amazing. We're going to eat this in the break. Let me taste
3: that bite. Right.
6: I know.
3: And be sure to check out his cookbook and for this recipe, which is fantastic.
5: Oh.

0: We're very excited this morning because we have a super special guest here for Today Food. Brian Baumgartner starred as Kevin on the hit NBC show The Office.
1: And Office fans will definitely remember this iconic scene.
2: At least once a year, I like to bring in some of my Kevin's famous chili. The trick is to undercook the onions. Everybody is going to get to know each other in the pot. I'm serious about this stuff. I'm up the night before, pressing garlic and dicing whole tomatoes. I toast my own ancho chilies. It's a recipe passed down from Malone's for generations.
3: Oh, I just like feel for you with that.
1: Well, guess yes. What? Brian became serious about chili off screen.
3: That is so funny. So now he's compiled, listen to this, some of his favorite recipes in the Seriously Good Chili Cookbook. How many recipes did you say? 177.
4: Wow.
3: I opened it up and I'm like, okay, this, if you like chili, this is your man.
4: This is it.
3: Is it true before that scene you weren't a chili guy?
4: No, I'd never made chili at all. I made it one time. It was like football season. I posted it online. People went nuts.
3: Yeah.
4: They went crazy, and I thought, okay, and I started getting into it. Oh, thank you, Al. Yeah. I'm putting you to work already. Very nicely done.
0: The thing that's funny about that scene is it wasn't even like the whole episode. It was the 30 seconds at the beginning of the show.
3: You stole the show.
4: Well, it always makes me laugh when I say to people, I meet them, like, what's your favorite episode of The Office?
0: Yeah.
4: And they say the chili one.
1: I'm the like, chili episode. Very good.
4: It was about 90 seconds.
1: So how do we get started? We want to make Kevin's signature chili.
4: This is my recipe that I have. I don't know if it's as famous as Malone's.
3: Let me come on this side.
4: All right, you're going to go there.
3: Yep.
1: Okay.
4: And now it's about chopping.
0: Okay.
4: Okay. Mm-hmm. So we're going to chop very carefully, and then we're not going to chop that carefully anymore. We're going to chop.
0: Nice chunks.
4: And we've got some vegetable oil in here. We're going to add it all in.
0: Okay.
4: To garlic.

0: to undercook the onions.
1: Okay.
0: You don't want to caramelize them.
2: The peppers too?
0: Yeah. And you want the onions to be translucent.
2: Mm-hmm. Okay.
0: So we've got some garlic, we've got some onions, and we've got some green peppers in there.
1: So then you cook it down.
0: And then fast forward, we're still here. Al, you helped it to not get fully caramelized here. Once that's cooked down, then we're going to add in...
2: You like turkey?
0: I do. I like the ground turkey. You can obviously also use ground beef.
1: Sure.
2: Okay.
0: And we're going to saute that in there with the peppers and the onions and the garlic. Mm-hmm. Now, here's another trick.
1: Okay.
0: You add the tomato paste once the turkey is like half brown.
1: So it's not brown.
0: Not brown.
1: A little pale.
0: That's
2: so
0: right.
2: Kind of absorbs some of the tomato flavor?
0: Yes, and it to me, it sort of combines all the flavors together. Mm-hmm. Now, this is not lightly browned, but we're going to pretend it is, and it's going to be delicious.
1: It's television brown.
2: Yes.
0: It is television, Al, yes. And so we're going to combine that all together. Mm-hmm. Now, once that's browned...
2: Sorry, I sneezed.
0: That's okay.
1: Wow.
0: That's okay. It's live television. Anything can happen. It's fine.
2: Sneeze.
0: America, relax.
1: Don't try this
2: one.
0: We're fine. Yeah.
1: Wow.
0: All right, once that's browned,
1: right.
0: Then what we're going to do... We're going to have some diced tomatoes. Uh-huh. We're going to put those in.
1: Just canned diced tomatoes?
0: Canned diced tomatoes, then

0: This can be cooked all day.
1: Yeah.
0: You can reduce it all the way down and then just add the beans when you're ready to serve.
1: This is great, Kevin.
2: This is perfect.
0: Is it?
1: No, really good.
3: I was just telling you before, my husband doesn't like cumin.
4: He loves
3: this. Doesn't have cumin in it. This is the perfect chili I can make at home.
0: It
3: Brian,
0: is perfect.
3: Thank you.
0: Mm-hmm.
3: You
1: guys. From one Brian to another.
0: Yeah.
2: You've created magic, Brian.
3: Oh, this is
0: thank
3: delicious.
0: You so,
2: so good.
0: Oh,
2: if you want
0: you.
2: This recipe, and we can all do this one. It's an easy recipe. You can go to today.com/food. By the way, watch Brian at all 9 seasons of The Office. Relive your favorite moments. They're streaming on Peacock from our parent company, NBC Universal.

0: We're back with Today Food, joined by one of our favorite chefs, our Bobby Flay.
1: That's right. He's got a new book out next week called Beat Bobby Flay. Conquer the kitchen with 100-plus battle-tested recipes.
2: Yeah, this morning Bobby's teaching us how to win in the kitchen with one of his all-time favorite dishes. Bobby, just when you think you know everything about chili, you're going to do something. Is it a secret ingredient? Is it like, are you going to add some coffee grinds to it? Or are you going to, what are you doing? You're just taking the meat out? You're robbing us?
3: Well, it is a vegetarian dish, but Carson, you have to understand, first of all, on Beat Bobby Flay, I don't get to decide what the signature dish that we're cooking is. It's the other chef.
2: Oh, that's right.
3: So I got challenged to vegetable chili. And also, my girlfriend doesn't eat meat. So, you know, I got to adjust.
2: Smart.
3: So
2: how do you make it good?
4: Smart man.
3: Well, I'm going to tell you right now. So come on over. So, I'm going to start by making the base of the chili. I always say everything good starts with onions and garlic. So we're going to start with some onions and garlic and then some tomatoes as well. And, of course, you need to bring some spices into the game.
0: And, Bobby, so who's like your girlfriend?
4: Barry the lead. Wow.
0: Just kidding.
3: I knew you were going to go there.
0: Yeah.
3: I knew you were going to go there.
0: Well, you brought it up.
3: She's going to rename Nameless for now.
0: Okay.
3: But thanks for asking.
2: I'm just going to Google it. I'll have it by the end of the segment.
3: Wow.
0: All right. So
3: the
0: go
3: chili
0: ahead.
3: Went right out the window.
4: Sure did.
2: Nothing remains nameless,
4: Bobby.
2: It's 2021.
4: How'd you guys meet?
3: Anyway, so then you add a dark beer to the chili, which is one of those secret ingredients, right? And then this becomes the base of it. Now, Carson was asking, like, you know, you rob us of the meat. But you can use things that are vegetables that actually give us the texture.
2: Very attractive.
4: Meat life.
3: So we're going to
4: Carson Founder. Carson Founder on the internet.
2: I will not
0: say
2: it
0: out loud.
2: But very impressive.
3: No, he didn't.
4: He did.
2: Yeah.
3: Okay.
0: Vegan or vegetarian?

0: No,
1: you really are dating up, Bobby. You are really dating up.
0: You are a lucky man.
2: All right, so anyway, went off the rails.
3: What vegetables are you using there, Bobby, to replace the meat?
4: Thank you so much, Al. Thank you so much. So we have eggplant and portobello mushrooms because they have that sort of meaty texture. Mm-hmm. We're going to add that to the chili as well. And we're going to let this cook for a little while. And then basically what happens is you have the base of the chili, and it looks and feels like chili. It tastes like chili, but it's completely meatless. And then the thing I love about chili is that it becomes like this canvas for all these like really cool garnishes that you can put on top, which is really the key, right?
3: That's a nice show.
4: So
2: that's beautiful.
4: We have some yogurt that has a little bit of shishito peppers in it and some lime juice. We want that nice cooling effect. And then I have some avocados in here with some diced red onions and some chilies. I'm going to put some avocado on top. It's almost like the chili becomes a vehicle for all these cool things that you want to eat. A few tortilla chips for some crunch. You got to make sure you have that crunch going.
3: Hey, Bobby, does the chili take less time because it's meat-based, vegetable-based than a meat-based one would?
4: It does, Al, because, you know, if you're cooking something like eggplant or portobello mushrooms, it's going to cook a lot quicker. You just want to make sure that the mushrooms and the eggplant cook all the way through, because then it absorbs all the flavor from the base of the chili itself. You want to cook at that dark beer. You want to get some of that earthiness as well. And then you start to garnish it. A little bit of lime zest on top. So you have some acidity, you have some spiciness, you have a little sweetness, all the good things. And it's a very warming dish. I have to say, like, when I first heard that I had to make vegetable chili on Beat Bobby Flay, I was kind of bummed out because, I am a meat eater. But I have to say, like, the eggplant and the mushrooms do a great job of substituting it. And, of course, it's a little bit healthier. I mean, people are eating a lot more vegetables.
3: I was going to say, is plant-based having its moment now, Bobby?
4: Oh, it's unbelievable. You know, as a chef, we constantly have to adjust to the trends of the way people are eating. And I will say one thing. People are eating healthier and healthier, and I don't think that's ever going to go in reverse. I think it's only going to keep going in that direction.
2: Bobby,
4: so we have to really get very comfortable with cooking vegetables in lots of different ways.
2: Yeah, what did your girlfriend say when she tried that first bite? I was just curious.
3: Just trying to help you here. A brother out.
2: What did she say?
4: You know what? I haven't made this for her yet, to be perfectly honest. But you know, it's on the dock. Well, it's been the summer now. Now, you know, it's getting a little bit.
2: Yeah, right. Well, is she there right now? You tell give it to her.
4: No, she's not here. But thanks so much for asking. You're the best.
2: Kidding. Bobby, we love you so much. This is so fun to tease you.
0: Does she have a key to the elevator?
2: What else is in your book? We have a couple seconds. What other kind of recipes? Are they all vegetarian?
4: There's all kinds of things, from like piri piri chicken to shrimp and grits. There's some great desserts like a spiced chocolate pudding, eggplant rollatini. I mean, Salisbury steak. There's really classic home style dishes, and then there's a couple of things in there that are a little bit fancier. But if you're a fan of the show, I mean, Al's been on the show a couple of times. It's such a fun show, and we've shot over 500 episodes.
0: Jeez. Wow.
4: And,
0: we've only lost
4: so
0: twice.
4: Obviously,
0: it's
4: they're
0: amazing.
4: Not all in this book. This is volume one.
2: There'll
4: be more volumes.
3: It's a terrific
2: thank
3: book.
2: You, Bobby.
0: It's a great show. It's a great book.
2: Thank you, Bobby.
0: Good luck with the relationship.
4: You guys are the best. Can't wait to see you.
0: Bobby Flay is out next Tuesday. Find out more of the chili recipe with no meat in it. 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
2: I think you've learned a valuable lesson, Bobby.
3: There's a new

0: Today nutritionist Joy Bauer has two hearty slow cooker recipes that you can set it and forget it.
1: Hey guys, it's no secret that I am in love with my slow cooker. And if you're like me, you are really gonna enjoy these recipes. The first one is eggplant parmesan. So I'm starting with two large eggplants. I'm just gonna trim and then I'm gonna slice them into about half inch rounds. I have paper towels lining a baking sheet here. We're going to salt the tops to help draw out some of the bitter water. And this is also going to help our eggplant slices to keep their form within the slow cooker. So these need to sit 30 to 60 minutes. And while we're waiting, we're going to head over to the stove to make our garlicky walnut breadcrumbs. So first I'm adding 1 cup of whole grain panko breadcrumbs, 1 cup of crushed walnuts. And I saute this for about 10 minutes on a medium flame. And I'm gonna add in some garlic, some dried basil, and some black pepper. I'm gonna take this off the heat and we're gonna mix in some parm. I'm gonna take you back to our eggplant now. I'm gonna press down with paper towels onto my eggplants, which have been sitting because I'm sopping up a lot of the excess water. I'm gonna season up our slices with some garlic, oregano, and a little bit of black pepper. And I'm gonna add in a little bit of tomato sauce to line the bottom. And now the fun part starts. You line the bottom of your slow cooker. Then for your garlicky walnut breadcrumbs, more sauce. I've got part skim mozzarella cheese, calcium, protein, and of course, cheesy goodness. And you're gonna repeat the same exact thing with two more layers. So you have 3 luscious layers in total. And now for the easiest part. Put on the lid and cook it on high for about 3 hours and 30 minutes. Guys, this is so good. And now we're gonna mix things up. I'm gonna take you over to my island and we're going to make a salsa verde chicken chili. And I'm starting with butternut squash. And butternut is packed with potassium. It's got beta carotene, great for your immune system, and so many other nutrients. Some onion, of course, a green bell pepper, finely diced. And this is a jalapeno. So this chili is customizable to whatever spice you want. And now I'm adding salsa verde. And this is reduced sodium chicken broth. Gonna mix this around and I'm adding in loads of spices. And I'm gonna mix this around again, all the flavors, get them nice and well combined. And you're gonna add in 2 pounds of boneless, skinless chicken breast. I'm submerging the chicken into the liquid, put the cover on, and let it cook on high for about 4 hours. 30 minutes before it's done cooking, carefully take out all of the chicken breasts, then add in 2 cans of rinsed and drained beans. Stir the beans, put the top on, let everything simmer, and while that's simmering, you're gonna shred your chicken. Then put the chicken back into the slow cooker. Stir everything together so the chicken can sop up all of that scrumptious liquid. Oh my goodness, guys, this is so yummy. The flavors all complement each other. This will definitely warm your soul this weekend.
2: That is
0: good. All right.
3: Slow cooker out.
0: For these recipes and so much more, go to today.com/food.

The sun is shining, and we fired up the grill, y'all. Join me, Jocelyn Delk Adams, for a summer barbecue to remember. As a chef and cookbook author, I love to add a modern twist to classic recipes. With my tips, you can host an outdoor cookout that looks effortless and won't cost a fortune. Bringing all of your loved ones together, it makes the day that much sweeter. Booze, this party's going to be epic. Growing up, I absolutely loved summer barbecues. For me, it just felt like a time to get family and friends together and really just enjoy the weather and each other and some good food. My inspiration for a party comes from a variety of places. I love everything from travel to new restaurants. It all sort of kind of informs all of my ideas and decision-making when I'm throwing a party. I guess you could call me an events rebel. I really love to break the rules. And I love that because it's really fun to sort of have something unexpected at your event. The first thing that's most important with creating an event that you absolutely love is starting with the vibe and building it with your personality. If you could bottle my personality, it would probably be like a bright orange color, so that's gonna be all through this event. I love throwing barbecues outside. If you've got a pool, which we happen to have, like, why wouldn't you set an entire event around that? You know you are always at a great party when the playlist is hot. So I wanted to focus on creating a playlist that had a lot of fun, energetic songs that made people want to get up and party. I love games at events. Seriously, if we do not have games at my event, it's not one of my events. I love everything from activities that I actually make up. I mean, it's all about making sure that your guests have a good time, and games help with that. Next, make sure that you stay organized. I am truly type A, y'all, okay? I am a person who lives and breathes by spreadsheets. When I'm thinking about an event, I start with the spreadsheet so I can stay organized, keep my guests in there, keep what I've ordered, keep what I'm serving. Literally every single detail goes in that spreadsheet. For your guest list, it's truly important that you spend a lot of time thinking about who you want seated at your table. I decided to make this party all about the amazing gals in my life. I really wanted it to be this mix of amazing women that I appreciate and who I'm inspired by. And finally, create a unique menu. When I start to think about my menu planning for my barbecue, I really want to knock my guests' socks off. I love to incorporate things that are in season. So a couple recipes I'm thinking about are maybe a watermelon salad. Watermelon is in season right now, so that's going to be so fresh. Also, corn is in season. So, and I've got this like amazing corn pudding, but the key is the corn is grilled. So it's like a nice time to actually use the grill, get some nice char on that corn, and actually give it some nice texture and bite. I think I know exactly how I want this day to flow, so let's get in the kitchen and start getting that menu going. For this barbecue, I selected some of my favorite recipes that I'm gonna show you how to make. First, we're gonna start with my simple ribs. Then we're gonna move on to my elote fried corn pudding from my new cookbook, Everyday Grand, along with my watermelon salad, and then finally, my berry rhubarb punch. We're gonna get started with my simple ribs recipe, and it starts with a dry rub. I've got some Cajun seasoning here. I've got some kosher salt, gotta get some nice salt in there. I've got some mustard powder. And then I've got onion and garlic powder. I'm gonna add both of those in here. Black pepper, some smoked paprika, and I've got some chili powder. Cumin. I love cumin in literally everything. And finally, I've got some brown sugar to add some sweetness. And then we're just gonna do a quick whisk of all of this, combining it. So I started making my own spice rubs at home when I realized how easy it was to do. Like, you could literally just go in your pantry, grab all of your favorite ingredients, and pull together something that's explosive flavor-wise. I happen to like a lot of different flavors in my dry rub because I want a lot of different sensations to happen when you bite into that rib, right? You want that sweet, you want that heat, you want that nuance of flavor, and so all of these different components are gonna pull that off.
Once that's combined, we're gonna get that on our ribs. These are beef ribs, and I'm going to grab some oil spray. So I like to use the oil spray. It's a little bit more controlled, and it just kind of keeps things a tiny bit cleaner during this process. The oil is going to become an adhesive for our dry rub, and then we're gonna start to add our dry rub right over our ribs, and you can add as much or as little as you want. The purpose of a dry rub is really to get that flavor penetrated into our ribs, and it's gonna take a little time because we're not breaking this down with what you would usually find in a wet rub. I'm gonna flip these over. We're gonna do another spray. And then we're gonna get that dry rub all up in there as well. And you really wanna push it into the meat so it really penetrates and you get all of that flavor. My favorite thing about barbecues are definitely the ribs. It's my favorite recipe. It's the quintessential barbecue recipe, right? So I think that all of my side dishes are gonna be the perfect complement to this main dish because this is really hearty, but it's got so much flavor, but everything else is sort of light and refreshing. So it's a perfect complement. All right, these look nice and rubbed down. So I did a quick rinse of my hands, and now we're gonna get these ready to go into the fridge. I've got some heavy duty foil because we wanna make sure that every little crevice, everything is covered so we really get that marinade to seep in. I'm gonna go one rack at a time here. Really get it covered. The ribs are wrapped and ready to go. I'm going to add these to my baking sheet, and then I'm gonna pop this in the fridge for about 6 hours at least so we can really get that marinade in there. And then we'll be ready to grill. All right, our ribs are marinating, and now when we come back, we're gonna get into our side.

While our ribs are marinating, I'm gonna get started on my elote fried corn pudding. This recipe was inspired by my trip to Mexico City, and I wanted to really sort of mix in some of that authentic Mexican flavor with some of my Southern roots. The first step is in grilling our corn. I've got some shucked corn here, and I'm going to add a little vegetable oil to the outside of it so we can make sure that this doesn't stick to the grates once we're grilling. Now I'm gonna take these out to the grill. I love adding in that char and that bite of grilled corn, and it's an amazing way to use it while it's in season too. Now that we've grilled our corn, it's time to get started on our filling. So I'm going to start here with some Mexican crema that's gonna go into our big bowl. This is so rich and creamy. It's gonna add so much flavor. And then I've got some melted butter. We've got 4 eggs here, and it's best that you crack them outside of the big bowl so if you get any shell, it doesn't get into your major mixture here. Now I want to zest some lime so I can add in some citrus flavor. It's really gonna brighten this up. Now I've got some sugar. If you've ever had corn pudding in the South, you know it's a little bit sweet, so we gotta add in that sweet. I'm adding in some cornstarch. This is gonna help thicken everything up. And then a few spices to add some additional flavor. I've got some garlic powder, and I've got some cumin. Now this is where I get to add our grilled corn that we took off the cob. You can get that nice bite and that texture from those kernels. This is creamed corn that you can find just right in the can in your grocery store, and it's a very different texture from that grilled corn we made earlier. We're also gonna add in some cotija cheese. I'm going to mix all of this together, make sure it's nice and combined. Before we add this to our casserole dish, I'm just gonna lightly spray this so we can make sure that it doesn't stick. And then we're just gonna pour all of our corn pudding mixture right into our casserole dish. I'm gonna add some foil to this so we can have a nice even bake and it doesn't brown too much. Now I'm gonna pop this in the oven and we're gonna let this set up and get so nice and beautiful and brown, and then we'll be ready to serve. Our corn pudding is out of the oven, and let's check it out. Oh my goodness. You can just see all of that grilled corn that's come to the top and this sort of creamy, custardy texture. I like to add some decorations and really take it to another level. I like to add a little bit more of the cotija cheese. And then I also like to strategically place a few little limes here, little lime slices. Adds a little color as well. I'm gonna add some cilantro too. And then finally, I'm gonna sprinkle on a little tajin, and that little brightness with that chili and lime flavor is just gonna take this up to like a whole nother level. It's so good. Our corn pudding is ready to serve, and I know the guests are gonna love this. Now it's time to get started on my watermelon salad. This watermelon salad is so perfect for this barbecue because watermelon's in season, it's sweet, it's juicy, and it reminds me of childhood when I used to have watermelon every summer. Also, this recipe is important to me because, you know, watermelon sometimes can be pretty controversial for Black people. We can feel uncomfortable sometimes having it because of the history associated with it. So with this recipe, I really wanted to sort of say, we can reclaim it. We can feel comfortable having it again, and I hope that it brings a more positive light towards this food. The first step to making my watermelon salad is pickling some onions, and this is gonna give that nice tart flavor. People have no idea how easy it is to pickle onions at home, and I'm gonna show you. So I've got some water. I'm gonna add this to my little pot here, some white vinegar, some sugar, and some salt. And then I'm gonna crank on our heat here. And we're gonna let this get to about medium-high heat.
We want to really let that sugar dissolve, and then it's going to be ready for pickling our onions. Our sugar has dissolved. I'm just going to pop a garlic clove in here for some additional flavor. And then I'm going to pour this right over our onions. Yes. I'm going to cover this up. And now this is going to go in the fridge for about 2 hours. Now we're going to make our chipotle dressing. This recipe starts with our shallots. I'm going to add some oil. We want to get our shallots sizzling in this medium heat so we can get them nice and tender. All right, these look good to go. I'm going to add these into our blender. Now I'm going to add in some lime juice, some red wine vinegar. Got a little honey too. Dijon mustard, some chipotle. I'm going to add this right on in. Nice kick of flavor. We love that. And then finally, I've got some salt and pepper. Okay. That beautiful color. You can tell when the dressing is done because it's nice and smooth. You see that chipotle has blended in and it's thickened up a bit. And this is gonna be absolutely perfect on our watermelon salad, y'all. I've got my watermelon here and I'm gonna start breaking this down. You wanna make sure you have a super sharp knife. And then also, under my cutting board, I've got a little surprise here. I've got some wet paper towel right up under it to make sure that this doesn't slip and slide. It's gonna make sure that this stays in place. To begin, I'm gonna cut off the ends of my watermelon. And then I also like to cut straight down the middle. This makes it easier when you're dealing with a much larger watermelon. You can break it down much quicker. Oh yeah, look at that. I like to get it to a stable position as quickly as possible because it's much easier to maneuver and then it's not gonna roll around a lot. We want to start to take off the sides. So we're gonna remove the rind and you can actually start to do this based on just looking at the top and seeing where it guides you. And as you remove that, just put it right into your discard bowl. We're gonna get off as much of this as possible and then we're gonna go right back around once we're done and then just clean up and get off anything that we didn't before. And then once you have all of those edges and it's pretty bright and red, this is when we're gonna actually start to cut it into strips. We're making a salad, so I'm gonna go for bigger pieces. And I'm gonna take these ones in the center and then we're gonna break these down into cubes. I'm gonna cut again into wedges. And then I'm gonna cut right across again. And there you go. Now it's time to assemble our salad. I've got our cubed watermelon here and I'm just gonna add this into a big bowl. I'm gonna also add in some cucumber. I've got some heirloom tomatoes, which are quite special. The seeds are passed down from farmers every single season, so it's a special sort of hybrid there. Going to mix all of this together. And now I'm gonna add in some greens. I've got some mint, some arugula, and some basil. Sprinkle all of that in. Just kind of mix that in as well. And this is such a beautiful, colorful salad. All right. Now we're gonna add in that dressing we made earlier. Then I'm gonna do a big toss and get all of these ingredients to just really kind of soak in that dressing. What works so great about this salad is you're just going to get so many different flavor profiles. Like that sweetness from the watermelon is just going to complement that chipotle spice with that you get from the dressings. It's really sort of well balanced because of all of those flavors. Now I'm gonna transfer this to our pretty bowl. Perfect. And then I'm gonna just dress this up with our pickled onion. I'm just gonna place a few right on top. So gorgeous. And then add a little of our feta cheese. And this is gonna be a hit, y'all. This is ready to serve.
you've ever been to basically any party or barbecue, you know you gotta have a good punch, and this one is great. So I've got some water here that's boiling, and we're gonna use this to create a simple syrup for this recipe. And simple syrups are usually just water and sugar, and then you can add in whatever you want so you can really sort of bring in some additional flavor, and that's what we're gonna do here. So I'm adding in our sugar to our water, and we're gonna get that to boiling temperature. And then I'm gonna add in some berries, some strawberries, some raspberries, and then finally, because rhubarb is in season right now, I'm going to add some rhubarb. I love to work it in drinks like this, and it sort of brings down that sweetness of those berries, and it's just so delicious. And finally, I'm gonna add in some mint. I'm just gonna stir all of this to combine, and then I'm going to let this come to boiling so I can really let that sugar and all of this sort of dissolve and thicken up. Once it starts to boil, you can see that color developing, that bright red color that is just gonna make that punch just pop, okay, on that barbecue table. It's gonna be so beautiful. This has been going for about 20 minutes and it's perfectly thickened and that syrup is like delicious. And we wanted to make sure that all that sugar dissolved. So now that it's cooled down a bit, I'm gonna go ahead and strain it. This is our berry rhubarb syrup and we're ready to assemble our punch. I'm gonna take my syrup here and add this right into my pitcher. I've also got some ginger ale and I've got a little vodka here too. Gotta have a little fun. This is mama's drink right here. All right, and then I'm gonna add in some berries as well. This is gonna be just like a nice garnish. And then do a nice little stir here to combine everything. Oh yeah, that's perfect. Pour a little into this glass. You can see that gorgeous color. Those berries fly in. Look how beautiful this is. I cannot wait to serve this to our guests. And I'm actually gonna take some of this same punch and I'm gonna turn them into popsicles. Who doesn't love a popsicle during the summer? So I know they're gonna absolutely fall in love with this whole idea. I've showed you how to make most of our menu items and I've got a few more tricks up my sleeve. I'm gonna be serving a peach salad and also a family favorite potato salad. It's almost party time, guys. Next, when we come back,

It's the day of the barbecue, y'all. I am so excited. It's a beautiful sunny day, and I cannot wait for my guests to see the spread. First two guests are Mercedes and Kelly. I work with both of these ladies, and they are like sisters to me, so I had to invite them to my barbecue. My next two guests are Lola and Amy. Lola was my college roommate, and Amy, she's a newer friend I met through blogging. Janelle, we met each other working together ages ago, and Ariana, she's my sorority sister. My last guest, well, you can't have a barbecue without inviting your mama, okay? So she definitely had to come. Mom, so good to see you.

0: Is anyone ready to eat?
1: Oh, yes. Yes.
0: Yeah, let's make our way to the table. This is my watermelon salad that's in my cookbook, Everyday Grand. Enjoy. I love it. This is the main event. Yes, my simple ribs, even though they don't take a lot of effort, they taste amazing, y'all. You will love them. All right, ladies, cheers. Cheers. Yeah. Enjoy. Dig in. So what do you guys think of the potato salad?
2: Well, so this is really good.
3: Delicious.
0: Yeah. Look, mama approves, that's it.
4: If I say it's good, it's good.
0: Let me tell you how long we worked on that recipe. There is a story with that, okay? We tested it over and over and over, I think maybe at least 20 times.
4: At least.
0: And my mom and dad, they were like, nope, needs this. Nope, needs more of this. See, before it went into the book, they were still nervous about it. I was like, it's going into the book.
4: Yeah.
0: But it's going to hit. Everyone has loved it.
4: Great. Like,
2: you did your thing, Joffrey. Yeah.
0: Okay, it's time for some games. Okay, this first one we're going to play, it's called Celebrity in a Bag. Got all these little names in here, and these are different celebrities, and you can ask all of us yes or no questions so you can guess who the celebrity is that you have.
5: Is it a girl?
0: Yes.
5: Okay. Is it an actor?
0: Yes.
5: Does she have a Grammy?
0: Yes. An EGOT. Emmy, Grammy, Oscar, Tony.
5: Oh, cool. I did not know that. Is what that meant. Is it Jennifer Hudson?
0: Yeah! Yeah! Yay!
5: Yay! Thank you.
0: All right, guys. We've got popsicles. We've got a berry rhubarb, a peach sweet tea, and pink lemonade. Delicious.
1: Cheers.
0: I cannot thank you enough for coming and enjoying my good food and enjoying the company. It ain't over yet because we are going to get on the dance floor. Let's bust a move.
1: All right.

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0: Nothing better on a dreary winter day than some warm comfort food, right? Well, we got a great one for you today, folks. Jocelyn Delk Adams, she's back with us. She's the author of Everyday Grand. Jocelyn, welcome back.
1: Good morning.
2: I know, it's been so long, guys.
3: It's good to see you.
2: Thank you.
0: What are we making?
2: Lemony chicken rice casserole. Chicken thighs. With chicken thighs, because you know it makes a difference.
3: Yes, it does.
2: Right? Makes them nice and juicy. So we're going to start by dredging our chicken thighs. We've got some flour here. I'm going to add in some Parmesan. I've got onion and garlic powder. You're like, ooh. And then, of course, some lemon zest. You know how to,
3: Let me see these skills. Hey, this is a woodworker right here. How much do you want? All right, I'll be okay.
2: I'm putting you to work here. We're going to whisk that up. Mm-hmm. And then we're going to dredge these, okay? We're just going to add this right in.
0: And why is it so important to dredge?
2: Well, we want to get that nice coating. It's going to give us like that nice crisp coating. I'm going to get it in that flour.
1: Does that help thicken up the sauce?
2: Well, it's also going to thicken up the sauce too, right?
3: Mm-hmm. And then we're going to add almond flour if you want.
2: Of course you could. Oh, come on. You know. And we're going to put this right into our oil. You can definitely play around. You can even use, you know, any type of gluten-free flour if
3: that's like a starch skin side down.
2: Yeah, I do too. I do. I like to get that nice
3: crisp.
2: Yeah, we're going to get that crispy. And then we're going to work on our casserole dish.
1: Do you have to cook it through in the pan?
2: Well, you don't, because we're also going to throw it in the oven, too. So we just want to get it browned, and then we can get it in the oven. Okay. So we've got some cream of chicken. You want to whisk this up for me?
0: Okay.
2: And then I've got
0: cream of chicken
2: thighs.
0: There you go.
2: Yeah. Because, you know, nothing's more comforting than some
1: chicken. Yeah, I used to cream
2: right? Got some chicken back there. And then I've got our rice that was going to go right in here. And then I've got some garlic, too. I'm going to pop that in. Yeah, because we love garlic. And then down here, of course, you can see that our chicken thighs are ready. And then this is when we're just going to add this right into our dish. Goes right in. Oh, yeah.
4: Oh, my goodness.
2: You already tasted it, didn't
4: Craig started it.
2: You already did it. I know you did.
4: This is worth making tonight.
2: Yeah, look, you're going to do it, aren't you?
4: Oh, my goodness.
2: Chicken goes in.
4: So you just put it in there.
2: Yep.
1: So it's just a one dish.
2: Pop this in. Pop this in.
3: And then how long are you going to put that in the oven for?
2: We're going to put this in the oven for about 40 to 50 minutes. And then cover it with foil because we want to make sure all that rice gets really tender.
4: Y'all over there
2: are killing my dish, right?
4: Listen.
2: Y'all know how I do. All right.
4: Wow.
2: And then the lemon goes on top because it's beautiful.
1: So you cook it with the lemon there.
2: Yeah.
4: Oh, my goodness.
2: I'm going to get a little bit more of that.
4: How long do you bake it?
0: She told you you know about your eating.
2: What's going on? I can't remember.
1: Oh my God.
2: So yeah, this goes in. You put the foil over the top, bake it for about 40 to 50, then take it off if you want to brown it more for about 10 minutes, and then you're ready to serve.
3: And you got an air fryer sandwich.
2: I sure do.
4: Four ingredients.
2: Because we were talking about the air fryer, how it's like the perfect appliance. If you want to add another appliance.
4: I've never made salmon in the air fryer.
2: So easy.
1: How easy is it?
2: So easy.
0: What are these?
3: So easy.
2: And it's done really quickly, Four ingredients.
4: Okay, what's the glaze?
2: So I've got some soy sauce in there. I got some honey.
1: Okay.
2: Let me see. What else do I have in there?
3: I can't even remember.
2: Yeah. Oh, that's a garnish. Mm-hmm. And then you just drop it in the air fryer for about like 10 minutes. But sometimes it depends on your air fryer. Sometimes it cooks really quickly. Mm-hmm. But I love the air fryer because it gets that nice crisp skin at the top.
1: This is delicious.
2: Come on.
0: Well done.
2: All right.
3: I like to make salmon skin bacon.
2: Wow. I like that. What do you do?
3: I go to my fishmonger and you know, he gives me extra.
2: I love this skin. It's so good.
0: He goes to his fishmonger.
1: Yes.
2: I'm two for two on these. You guys love them?
3: We are going to make a mashup that you didn't realize you needed. Pizza meatloaf.
4: Here to show us how is Jocelyn Delk Adams, founder of Grand Baby Cakes and author of Everyday Grand.
0: Which you can buy right now, Everyday Grand. This is a heck of a concept.
2: Yeah. I know, right? Because my kid loves pizza. It's like, what's for breakfast? Pizza.
0: Yes.
2: Like, what do you want for dessert?
0: Pizza.
2: Everything. So I was like, I've got to make pizza variations.
0: Right.
2: Okay.
3: So this is the best of meatloaf with a pizza.
2: Exactly, with that pizza twist.
0: Okay.
2: So I'm going to start with some pepperoni because she loves pepperoni. My daughter loves pepperoni. So I'm just going to just dice it up. You can make it as small as big as you like. Mm-hmm. You like a lot of texture, you can make it bigger. Sure. You want smaller, blend it in, and then like a meatloaf, we just start adding stuff together,
0: add the pepperoni to the ground beef.
2: Yep.
0: Wow.
3: And
2: it's going to give that, ground turkey.
0: Meat on meat.
2: Meat on meat. It's a meat.
0: It's a pizza.
2: Meat lovers will love this, right? Okay. So pepperoni in there. I've got some garlic going in there. Got some parsley. And then you can throw those eggs in for me.
3: For the binder?
2: Yep. Get it in there. Gotta bind it up. And then we've got some Italian breadcrumbs here. Gotta get that in there. And then we've got some seasonings. We've got some oregano. We've got some seasoning salt. We've got some black pepper.
4: It's like the pizza part of
2: it. Yeah, the pizza part. And then we've got some milk as well.
0: Okay. Just whole milk.
2: Whole thing. You can use whatever milk you want, too. If you want to use, like, a coconut milk, if you want to use something like
3: can you overstir this too much?
2: Well, I like to just make sure everything's combined as much as possible. Also, you can play around with the toppings, like if you like olives, if you want to throw mushrooms in here, like, you can do that, too. And then we get that all stirred up, and then we get it into our loaf pan. This is the fun part, is I like to create a well right in the center and throw cheese.
3: Now we're talking. Is this mozzarella?
2: Yes.
4: Oh, my gosh.
2: Yes. I mean, it's a pizza meatloaf.
4: Now the sauce.
2: Yes, now the sauce. So to make this easy, like, people can buy, like, a pizza sauce, like, at the grocery store.
3: Right.
2: And then I like to doctor it up, just add some additional seasonings in there. Got some garlic powder.
4: Okay.
2: Got some oregano, some basil, and got some parsley. And then for a little kick, I've got some red pepper.
4: Red pepper.
3: There you go.
0: Is that basil?
2: Yep.
0: Okay. All right.
2: Just get that in there. And then you're going to stir it up. Now, if you don't have time, just grab
4: the sauce.
3: Right.
2: Keep it moving.
4: All right.
2: This can still be a really easy thing. You're going to bake it. All that cheese is going to ooze in the center.
3: Where do you cover the, you cover this up just
2: so,
3: with the sauce?
2: Yeah, if you have some extra meat, you can just start flipping it over the top. We're going to not do it with the
4: cheese. Oh, I see.
2: Yeah. And then it covers the well, and then you bake it up,
4: look
2: and then the cheese, like, just melts in the center when it comes out of the oven.
0: The presentation alone.
4: Yeah. Oh, that's
2: fun. It's so fun.
4: And then you just drizzle the sauce on it?
2: And then you just drizzle the sauce and serve it with it.
4: I'll try it.
2: Come on, get into it now.
4: Here we go.
3: That's great.
2: Isn't it so yum?
0: What a great concept.
2: Yes. And this is good for, like, football, too. Like,
4: That's really good.
3: You can make little individual ones.
2: Yes, you can make little individual ones. Serve them up. It's so...

0: cold temperatures call for a much-needed comfort food in the home, so we brought in Jocelyn Delk Adams, author of Everyday Grand, to share a delicious, cozy winter meal. Happy New Year, Jocelyn. Great
1: Thank
0: to have you,
1: you
0: here.
1: Happy
0: the Oscar
1: New Year.
0: Nominations are happening right
1: this
0: now.
1: This is like my Christmas day.
0: Yeah,
1: you guys have no
0: on.
1: Idea how much I enjoy Oscar nominations. We make
0: We're going to have them for
1: house.
0: Us in a few minutes. Well, let's
1: Thank
0: get
1: you.
0: To that delicious meal. What are you making for us?
1: All right, so we are going to do some rotisserie chicken stuffed shells.
0: Love it.
1: And we start with just a rough chop of our garlic. We want to just cut off that stem and then just go down this, like, really quickly.
0: So when you said rotisserie, I'm thinking, do I have to make a chicken or can you just buy a rotisserie chicken at the
1: yes,
0: market?
1: Yes, you can just buy a rotisserie chicken. It makes it so much okay. easier instead of just making it your own. Cut all the time.
0: So you got
1: so we're
0: your garlic.
1: We're going to start working on the sauce. Yeah, so we're going to do a rough chop of that, and then we're going to get to the sauce. So we're going to add in some heavy cream. Oh, nice, that nice sizzle.
0: Ooh.
1: Then we're going to add in some parm because we want to make this thick and creamy, right? We've got some Creole seasoning. That's where you're getting that kick.
0: Ooh.
1: Creole seasoning and some Italian seasoning. So it's kind of like a blend. It's a mashup, right?
0: Beautiful.
1: And we're going to whisk that together, and we're going to actually bring that to a simmer so we can get that to get nice and thick.
0: We'll work on that.
1: Then we're going to work on this rotisserie chicken. You can easily shred this with like two forks. You can use your hands, or I have a nice trick. I like to use a hand mixer.
2: Wow.
1: Yes. Get a big bowl, throw that chicken in, and use the hand mixer.
0: And the meat just falls off the bone?
1: Falls off, shreds it perfectly,
0: does
1: it in a couple minutes. It's so crazy easy.
2: God.
1: Yes, I have like a quick TikTok on it, too.
2: I'm into
0: so you have your sauce, you have your chicken's been pulled off the
1: pulled
0: bone.
1: Pulled off the bone, you've
0: and
1: got
0: now
1: this.
0: And now everything sits for a second while
1: yes,
0: you make the
1: so
0: piping
1: so we got to make the
0: sits.
1: Filling. So we're going to add our chicken into some ricotta. We've got some broccoli so we can get some veggies in here. I also like to sub in some, you know, spinach, if you want to add that in too. We've got some onions. We've got some more parm because, you know, hey, we got to add that into.
0: This is already giving me like broccoli cheese vibes,
1: yeah.
0: which is a comfort food when it's cold out.
1: Yes. And then I add in a little bit more Creole. We're going to mix that all together and you're going to get that nice and smooth.
0: Yes,
1: and then
0: you are.
1: Here we've got our fillings.
0: Now, how do me, Craig, and Al do this?
1: Okay, come on. Come on.
0: It's like intimidation
1: cupcakes. Come on. When you got kids, you got to pipe some cupcakes.
3: Tell them about the Ziploc trick.
1: Yes. Oh, yeah, so, okay, most people don't have, like, a piping bag at home.
0: Right.
1: You can get one of these bags, the resealable bags. You just snip off the end once you've added
0: now,
1: in everything, and then it just comes right out.
0: Mm-hmm. Look at that. We can do that.
1: Everyone's
0: we can
1: got that.
0: That
1: at home. Right. Uh-huh. So you want to try? You
0: keep saying
1: that.
0: Yes, let's do it.
1: Okay, you're just going to fill this. You've already, like, you know, cooked your spinach or your pasta, and you're just going to pipe this right inside. You want to try it?
0: Yep, I sure do.
1: Okay, go for it. All I'm
0: right.
1: telling
0: Careful,
1: you, so easy.
0: Fill the treasure.
1: Or if you get really intimidated, Craig. You can use a spoon.
0: Okay, with that.
1: All right, you can play it easy.
0: And then what, Jocelyn? How long?
1: So once we have those, once we have those filled, we're going to put that right on top of our sauce.
2: Can I ask a dumb question? Are those, is those pasta shells, are they already pre-cooked?
1: Yeah, so we cooked them already.
2: All right, okay.
1: They're ready to go.
2: Okay.
1: We've let them kind of come to room temperature,
2: okay.
1: And then we're adding them right on top of the sauce that we prepped earlier. Yeah, so we're going to pop these in. We're going to add some cheese right on top and bake them for about 20 minutes till it's nice and bubbly and delicious.
2: You know what? It's also good for kids because it's delicious, but you hit a little broccoli.
1: I know.
2: I like that.
1: I just throw as much green in there as possible. Yeah. Oh, yeah. It's fun. Colors,
0: it also has, like...
1: Know.
3: Could you make this ahead of time?
1: Yes, you can totally prep this ahead of time. Put this in the refrigerator and then bake it off.
0: It has, like, a little bit of a guilt-free thing to it, too. It doesn't feel too bad. Like, you're eating a giant lasagna.
1: But it's nice and cozy, too,
0: layers.
1: Right?
0: Oh, it's
1: exactly.
0: Delicious.
1: And then you've got the chicken, so it's a little lighter.
0: Awesome. Yeah. Rules. Thank you so much. Thank More recipes
1: you.
0: In the next hour, by the way.
4: Joining us this morning... Jocelyn Delk Adams, founder of Grand Baby Cakes, also the author of Everyday Grand, which, oh, by the way, is available for pre-order as we speak.
1: Sure is.
4: And Jocelyn is here to share her spin on a classic and easy weeknight dish. Welcome back.
1: And you're going to help me.
4: I am going to help this morning.
1: So tortilla chip casserole could not be easier.
4: Tortilla
1: you can get the kids involved.
4: Casserole.
1: You can even do this, okay? Because I know you can be. I know you can be cooking challenged. So we're going to get this together. So to start, I'm going to show you how we're going to dice up these like bell pepper, right? You're going to get these strips, just kind of get them together really easily, and then just go down to create like these small little dices, right? Really easy. Just gather them up. and that's all you
4: Even
1: gotta
4: do. Even I can do that, Josh.
1: Yeah, you can do that. You can do that. Yeah. See, you're okay. winning already. So we're going to start on our meat mixture. I've got some ground beef here. Going to add this to some olive oil. You hear that nice sizzle?
4: And I assume you could easily swap that out with turkey or
1: yep, you can
4: even
1: use
4: ground
1: turkey,
4: chicken.
1: Even ground chicken. Okay. Yep, whatever you got is fine. And then I'm going to add in our bell pepper here. And then can you add in that diced onion
4: yes,
1: and
4: ma'am.
1: Some garlic
4: yes,
1: for
4: ma'am.
1: Me?
4: So that's it. That's pretty
1: that's
4: simple
1: it.
4: So far.
1: So, yeah, you're going to start cooking this down. You're going to brown it.
4: How much garlic is that?
1: I mean, hey, is I it? Love garlic. Okay. All right, add it in, all right?
4: Oh, yes, ma'am.
1: Add as much as you want in there. And then this is when we get into the flavors. Like, we're going to add in two salsas. So if you have Taco Tuesday tonight, of course, you
4: yes.
1: might have some leftover salsas. Mm-hmm. Add in the red and the green. That's going to give us ample flavor
2: like
1: here.
2: A chunky one, Josh?
1: Yeah,
2: like
1: you can grab the chunky
2: one.
1: Yeah, for that chunky. Texture.
4: You
1: yeah.
4: take
1: so
4: your
1: good.
4: Salsa seriously out there.
2: I do.
1: You can't play around yeah. with salsa, mm-hmm. right? Mm-hmm. We're going to add in this salsa, and then we're going to add in some really taco seasoning.
4: So just store-bought taco seasoning?
1: Store-bought. Wow. Get it in the little Amazing. Packet and just toss it all together with mm-hmm. some chicken stock.
4: Chicken stock. What's the word, Al?
5: It's very good.
1: Really oh, good. Yummy, right? Yummy. Oh, my gosh. So you're going to cook this together. This is our swap. Hello, the magic of TV.
4: Okay.
1: Yep, looks really good. You're going to let that kind of thicken up into this. And then we're going to start adding in our additional texture. We've got
4: Is that cream of mushroom?
1: It is.
4: Oh, I love that.
1: I know. It makes it so creamy.
5: For everything.
1: You can throw it into
5: that.
1: Everything. We can throw it into
4: soup?
1: Everything at my home.
4: Yeah.
1: Everything.
4: Cream of mushroom soup?
1: Soup?
4: Oh, yeah.
1: Just
4: oh, yeah.
1: throw it into everything.
4: Wow.
1: It makes everything so much better.
4: Why do you like it so much?
1: So it's so creamy. It adds so much richness.

0: like, I'm taking that over, right. You're gonna crunch that
1: together.
0: Oh, so
1: this is cool. This goes in the pan.
0: Goes in.
1: And then you build it.
0: Yeah, and then you just start building it. And this is where we get into our casserole. It's almost like a lasagna. You're gonna just layer it up.
2: Oh. The bottom layer is Doritos or whatever your corn chip is?
0: Yeah, mm-hmm. You can use the cheesy ones.
2: Fritos.
0: Like whatever your faves are. The Flamin' Hot, you know, get some spice in there. Like whatever you love, like you can really adapt this and make this into whatever you like.
1: It's almost like a layered dip.
0: Yeah, it is. And like you bake it off and you get all those textures. You get the crunch.
3: Oh, it's
0: you get
3: so
0: that
3: yummy.
0: Creaminess.
1: How long do you bake it?
0: About 30 minutes.
1: Okay.
0: And then you're going to add some cheese on top. Don't add the cheese at the beginning and put the foil over it because it'll stick to the foil.
3: Okay.
0: Yeah. So do it. Take the foil off and then just add the cheese and then let it get all bubbly.
2: Okay. Mm-hmm.
0: And then it comes out.
1: I'm going to taste it. Tell us about this new cookbook.
0: I'm like, oh my gosh. It's called Everyday Grand. Yeah. And it's all about just loving and enjoying every single moment of life.
2: So
0: like, I wanted to just make a book that just made everyone happy, right? Finding so much joy and just beyond just holidays, like, you got a good hair day, celebrate.
1: Celebrate. The book is terrific. Ooh, that's good.
0: Thank you. Al endorsed it. I was so grateful to him. I mean, like, hey, you changed a tire, celebrate.
1: That's good. Your 4-year-old's going to love this.
0: Yeah, she loves it.

0: It is Make Ahead Monday, desserts on the menu with two great recipes that'll earn you brownie points. We've got Jocelyn Delk Adams from Grand Baby Case. Good morning, Jocelyn.
1: Good morning. How are you today?
0: Well, going to be all the better for this perfect brownie recipe. Let's get started on the batter.
1: Yes. So I've got some melted butter in my mixer here, and I'm going to add in two sugars. This is why these are so perfect, because they have that great chewy consistency. Mm. So I love to use both granulated sugar and brown sugar.
2: Mm. Yum.
0: Dark brown or light brown sugar?
1: You know what? If you really want to go chewy, you go dark brown. If you want like a nice sort of kind of in-between balance, then go with the lighter.
2: Hmm. Okay. I didn't know there was a
1: difference. So I want to get that mixed really, really well. And then I'm going to start adding in my eggs. I've got two eggs and they're room temperature. That's very important. And I'm going to add them in one at a time into our batter.
2: Hmm. Jocelyn, as you're making these, I made these when you were supposed to be on a couple weeks ago, but had a power outage or something. And I made them because they sounded so good. And I'm noticing there's a couple things that I didn't quite do right. And I loved them the first time, so I can't wait to do it again. And you say, like, whisking the eggs is important.
1: It's like a foolproof recipe, pretty much. Like, yes, the whisking of the eggs. I find that people love that crackly top on a brownie. Mm-hmm. And the whisking of the eggs is so key to that. If you whisk them really, really

0: really well. Like, take some time with that. You'll get that perfect, gorgeous, crackly top.
1: And then you put in the flour, right? I didn't even realize you could overmix flour, but I guess you can.
0: Yes, you can, because as soon as you start to get that flour in, that's when you're going to activate your gluten, right? And we don't want tough brownies. We want to make sure that we just get it in just enough to where it's kind of in the batter and it's smooth enough, and then stop.
1: You're like, not worried
0: pull
1: about
0: away
1: clumps?
0: And you're done. Yeah, you don't want to worry too much about clumps. You want it to be nice and smooth, but I find that people sort of just overdo it. They're like, I got to get it like perfect, perfect. And it's like, you don't need to worry about that. It's perfectly fine to just do it that way.
2: And Jocelyn, really quickly, put them in the pan to make sure they come out clean. What do you do with the pan?
0: Yes. So lovely tip here. I love to add my parchment right into the pan. And here is my swap out of my batter. And this actually helps. So like when you're done with the baking, you can pull this right out of your pan without having to like go through all the crazy messiness.
1: That's yummy. And then we're making ice cream. So, are we making ice cream sandwiches?
3: Yeah, after you make the perfect brownie, you're making it even better.
0: Yeah, so like if you have any leftovers, and that's something that I find like I usually don't, like people eat my brownies and then they're gone in like 2 seconds
2: brownies?
0: And I'm like, hey, right, exactly. Like if you actually have leftover brownies, then this is like a fun thing to do. I've got two types of ice cream here, and I just grab some of my like two pieces of brownie, or you can split them in half if you like a thinner consistency, and I just grab an ice cream scoop. Add right to the center of this baby.
1: Wow. That looks good. Jocelyn, you are living right.
0: I know.
1: You look so beautiful this morning. Can I just tell you with that yellow?
0: Thank you. Seriously.
2: Hey, Jocelyn, really quickly.
0: On the brownie sandwiches.
2: Could you make twice the batter and freeze the brownies after they're baked?
0: Well, what I do is I take the leftovers and I just, whenever I have them, I take two pieces of brownie or I split a brownie in half and then I just add the ice cream right to the center.
2: All right.
1: There you go.
2: Jocelyn, thanks
3: so
2: much.
3: They're delicious.
2: Always great to see you.
0: Thank you so much.
2: Okie doke. For the

0: Grand Baby Cakes founder and our pal Jocelyn Delk Adams is here to share the sweet and simple recipe. We don't care if it's winter, we want key lime pie.
1: Key lime pie, yes.
2: Okay, we love key lime pie, and you're saying cook it all year long. Who cares? Bake it.
1: Oh my gosh, we make it for Christmas, we make it for Thanksgiving, like instead of like the traditional pumpkin, you know, we also have this next to the sweet potato pie, okay, because my dad absolutely adores it, so I've got to make it year round.
0: All right, the best part I always think of a key lime pie is the crust.
2: Yes,
0: the crust has
2: got to
0: be on point.
2: Give me a graham cracker.
0: So get it started.
1: Oh my gosh, yes, I agree. So I've got some graham cracker crumbs. Mm. You can also just buy some graham crackers and grind them up in your food processor. I've got a little sugar because, you know, we're getting sweet here. Mm-hmm. And then I've got some melted butter. Mm. And I'm just going to do a quick whisk and get those all combined. And that's our crust. How easy was that, right?
2: Easy.
1: Yes. So I'm going to mix that all together, let that kind of become like wet sand, like mm-hmm. that kind of consistency. Mm-hmm. And then I'm going to pour that right into our pie
0: that.
1: Plate, which mm. I've also
2: we
1: like sprayed with a nonstick spray.
0: Simple.
1: Yeah,
0: spray.
1: Just
0: okay.
1: get that in there.
0: Okay.
1: Yep, yep, yep. And then I'm just going to start patting down. You can pat down with your hands. You can also use like a measuring mm. cup and also get that really smooth in there.
0: Uh-huh.
1: This is what I like to
2: yeah,
1: do.
2: That's
1: so
2: easy.
1: It looks a little bit, you know. More professional
2: and
1: too
2: how you,
1: on the side.
2: There you get it up by pushing it up like that.
1: Mm-hmm. Yeah, you just start pushing it up the sides.
0: Okay, yep. So we've got our crust.
2: Yeah. To bake it first, is that true?
1: Yeah, so I like to bake mine for about maybe like 10 minutes just to kind of get like a nice kind of golden color on the outside. Mm-hmm. And it also kind of sets it up a little bit more too.
0: Okay.
1: So we're going to pretend like we baked this one.
0: Okay.
1: And we're going to get to our filling. Like really
0: oh,
1: quickly,
0: simple.
1: You can
0: you
1: just
0: did it
1: get
0: in
1: this
0: one
1: together.
0: Minute. I know. Okay.
1: Hey, speed here. We got to play the TV game, so we got to go fast.
0: Okay.
1: So I'm going to get to our filling. I've got some sweetened condensed milk here.
0: Mm,
1: I'm going to add that right into, oh, yeah,
0: thick,
1: right? I
0: oh,
1: love
0: thick.
1: The hums. Like, oh, thick. Mm.
0: Thick.
1: It's luscious. It's mm. creamy. This is like that secret weapon in your key lime pie that gives it that beautiful, luscious consistency.
0: Okay.
1: And I've got some egg yolks.
0: Mm-hmm. Just the
1: we're
0: going to
1: skip the,
2: yolk.
1: The whites. We're going to just the egg yolks. Going to make it super rich and delicious and actually like a nice moist texture.
0: Okay.
1: And then I'm going to add in just two more ingredients. Of course, our key lime juice.
2: Yes.
1: Grab this at the grocery store.
2: You can buy key lime juice at the grocery store?
1: Easily, right on the shelves. Or if you want to turn this into like a lemon, you know, baked pie, you can easily use lemon juice too. Yeah.
0: Can I ask a dumb question?
1: It's great that way too.
0: Is key lime juice different
2: lime
0: than
2: juice?
0: Lime juice?
2: Is it just lime juice?
1: It totally is. No, it is. There are different key limes. They're like the little small limes that you'll see, those specialty limes, versus like those bigger limes that you see in the grocery
2: so
1: store. So
2: you,
1: the key limes, it would take you a long time to juice all those.
2: You have to look for the actual key lime juice. Yes.
1: Yes.
0: Okay.
1: Yes. Key lime juice.
0: Got
1: you
0: it.
1: Want to grab that instead of the lime juice.
2: Okay.
1: That
2: thank you.
1: The grocery store.
0: Thank you.
1: And then finally, just a little vanilla.
2: Oh, yummy.
1: And I'm just going to whisk all that together until it combines and it takes like a couple seconds.
0: Mm-hmm. And then how do you make it green?
1: You
2: is
1: don't
2: it
1: make
2: green?
1: It green. So when
0: oh,
1: you
0: nope.
1: see people with like green. The green
2: yeah.
1: ones,
2: yeah.
1: they've added
2: that's
1: like
2: food coloring
1: oh. to that.
0: Oh.
1: Yeah, that is
0: I
1: not
0: that.
1: Like a traditional, like real
2: did
1: key
2: you
1: lime pie. Like, we don't play around with that.
2: I oh. sort of like it just like that, right?
1: Mm-hmm. Yeah, this is how you do it, right? This is the consistency. This is the look. This is what you want. And we're going to pour
0: oh,
1: that
0: oh,
1: right
0: oh,
1: into.
0: Oh, look at that.
1: Oh,
0: look at
1: yeah.
0: look at
2: beautiful.
1: Look at that.
0: I just like to watch the pouring.
2: Mm-hmm. I wish I could lick that. I know it has
1: it
2: eggs in it.
1: It is kind of seductive. It is
0: okay,
1: beautiful.
0: Now what
1: well,
0: do
1: I
0: you
1: mean,
0: do?
1: Hey, we got Valentine's Day coming up, right?
2: And you bake that
1: and
2: baby?
1: And then if you yeah, you bake this baby. If you have like a deeper pan, just maybe double the filling, totally
0: mm-hmm.
1: up to you. And then if you want to do this beautiful variation that I have here, this is my raspberry
2: ooh, pretty.
1: Key lime pie.
2: Wow.
1: It's gorgeous, right?
2: And you just
1: really
2: add a
1: pops.
2: Little whipped cream on top?
1: Yeah, I just add a little whipped cream on top. Here, I just use some melted raspberry jam, and I kind of just spoon it over.
2: Make it marbleized.
1: Just drizzle.
0: Uh-huh.
1: Yeah, and it just adds something special to it. Or you can bake as
0: how,
1: is.
0: How long do you bake
1: and then
0: it,
1: I just kinda
0: Jocelyn?
1: Just, you bake for about 10, 15 minutes max. Easy. And then it comes out like this.
3: Can we see?
2: Beautiful.
1: There's our traditional
3: Jocelyn.
1: Key lime pie.
2: Thank you. Thank you.
3: Grand baby cakes rocks.
1: Absolutely.
3: Thank you, Jocelyn.
1: Yes, thank you.
2: Thank you. And for this recipe, head to today.com/food.

0: Fall means football, and for real fans, game day action doesn't just happen here. It starts outside the stadium at the tailgate, where hours, even days before kickoff, fans huddle together for a celebration filled with food, fun, and of course, football.
1: You get to be here and see your favorite players do their thing.
2: Perfect tailgate is probably the mixture of food, friends, and family. The three F's.
0: Meet Alfredo and Christina Okendo. Giants fans who love celebrating every occasion with their friends and family. But one party they've never thrown? A tailgate for their beloved team. So we are going to teach them how. With the help of two great coaches, we've got former football player and chef Tobias Dorzen and Shop Today editorial director Adriana Brock. They'll be giving our couple the play-by-play on game day recipes and equipment hacks so they can throw their very first tailgate right here at MetLife Stadium. Let's kick off this football season with the ultimate celebration.
3: One, two, three. Let's do this!
0: I'm here in Linden, New Jersey to meet Alfredo and Christina Okendo. We are going to help kick off planning their first ever tailgate. Now, Fredo, he's been a DJ for 20 years, so he certainly knows how to have a good time. And Christina, she loves to host. She says that food just brings people together. So let's see if they can handle this challenge. You guys all know that I'm a Pats fan, but I think this time around, I'm rooting for them.
4: So happy to have you.
5: So nice to be here. This is wonderful.
6: Thank you for hosting me.
4: Oh, it's a pleasure. Come on in.
6: Beautiful.
4: Thank you. I want to introduce you to my wife, Christina.
6: Hi, Christina. How are you?
5: I'm so happy you're here.
6: Oh, it's so nice to meet you. I heard you're whipping up a little snack for us.
7: I am. I'm whipping up some guacamole. I'm almost done.
4: So guacamole is actually one of our favorite like game day snacks.
6: I mean, what is your secret? Mine just never looks that fresh and delicious.
7: Actually, embarrassing to say, I did end up going to 4 different grocery stores to find the perfect avocados for us today.
6: All right, well, there's my problem.
4: I just grabbed what I could find. She's determined to find the perfect ones.
6: But it is the perfect guacamole, I'm sure. I can't wait to try it.
7: We've been helped.
0: What is it about hosting that makes you guys love it so much?
7: Honestly, for us, it's all about like creating memories, like seeing people happy.
4: I like hosting as far as like putting things together, planning it. But Christina's, you know, she's a cook, so you know, she usually kind of helps bring it all together.
7: I've done my rice and peas. It's a big hit. It's actually my mom's recipe, so.
6: Oh, nice.
7: Yeah, I do it for all special occasions.
6: And it seems like something you both like doing together. Would you say it's something you bond over?
7: Oh, yeah.
6: Oh, yeah.
4: Absolutely.
7: We love it, love it. Oh, tell them about the time you, like, lit up the whole house for the playoff game.
4: And I have these, like, the uplights. So I put them, like, all throughout the house. And then, like, anytime they scored or something, we made them strobe. You know, whether it's, like, coming in and, like, it's just the right setting with lighting or, you know, with the right amount of food or whether we have, like, decorations up. I think it's, like, just seeing people's reaction, like, it's so fulfilling.
6: You guys are coming up on your 5th anniversary, right?
7: Yeah, in October.
6: Yeah, how did you guys meet?
7: We actually know each other from since we were younger, but I was always the little sister. We always hung out in like similar groups, but fast forward many, many years, like maybe 15 years, mm-hmm. I needed a DJ for my little sister, Sweet 15.
4: So they hired me, did the party, was great. And then come, you know, after that comes Christina. She said, take my number. And I said, well, I can't because it looks a little unprofessional. Okay. So she actually took my number.
6: And called it.
4: And reached out. And
7: And I asked him on a date.
4: She asked me to be her. She asked me to be her boyfriend.
6: I love this. And here you are now, about to celebrate 5 years. Thinking back to your wedding night, what was your wedding like?
7: We just wanted a party. So it was a lot of music, a lot of food, just happy. Mm-hmm.
6: How hands-on were you both with planning?
7: He was very hands-on. I actually didn't do anything aside from pick my dress.
4: It's just what came natural because it's like I do weddings like almost every weekend going on almost 20 years.
6: So this is like exactly how it is for you hosting parties now. You're planning the lighting and the TVs and the whole situation and you're handling the food.
7: Yep.
6: Do you mind if I try the guacamole?
7: No, please help yourself. Help yourself.
6: It just looks so delicious.
7: Help yourself. Is it good?
4: It's good.
7: I hope it's good. That I didn't even try it. Yeah, I'm like nervous. Let me try it.
6: Oh, wow.
7: It's good.
6: So we're surrounded by all kinds of different memorabilia here. How important is football in your lives? Like, are you a huge football fan?
7: He is a big fan, so Sunday football is, like, untouchable.
6: Do you have a favorite memory from a Giants game?
4: I would say, like, that picture there with my dad. Mm-hmm. So it was the first game, home game, the year after they won the Super Bowl. Mm-hmm. So it was like where they got their rings and they gave out these that flag there. So it was pretty memorable.
6: Is he the reason why you're a Giants fan?
4: Yeah, Giants, all my teams are pretty much, you know, that's what we had on at home growing up. Mm-hmm. And even now that, you know, we're older, sometimes we'll go watch a game at their house, you know, my parents' house. Mm-hmm. And really in the last, you know, couple of years, she's a lot more into it.
7: Yeah, he's been teaching me all the, like, you know, the rules, the details.
4: Yeah, she realized, like, how intricate it is.
7: Yeah.
6: Yeah. Is there anything you'd say is missing from your memorabilia collection?
4: We actually don't own any jerseys.
7: No.
4: I think
7: no.
4: It'd be great to be able to have some jerseys so that, you know, we go to the games, like, a little bit more official.
6: So have you been to tailgates before?
7: Oh, yeah. Yeah, yeah. His friends are actually big tailgaters. Yeah.
4: They'll probably kill me for saying this, but it's just basic.
7: Right.
4: You know, like, pickup trucks and drinks. Mm-hmm. They do grill stuff, but, I mean, I've seen stuff at, like, MetLife and some of these places. People are, like, go over the top. I've
7: really
4: always wanted.
7: Intense,
4: I've always wanted to, be like, put something together like that.
6: And why do you want to do this?
4: I think, like, you know, a tailgate just allows for, you know, a great gathering. I think it just brings, you know, the more people you bring together, the better the energy.
6: Well, this seems right up your alley.
7: Yeah, throwing a party is always to throw a party.
4: You always find an excuse to have an event.
7: Exactly.
6: Yeah. Guys, this has been so much fun. I have no doubt this whole tailgate's going to go off without a hitch, but I do have two friends I want to bring in. We've got Chef Tobias Dorsen. And we also have Shop Today Editorial Director Adriana Brock. So, Fredo, obviously, you're going to handle all the gear that you're going to need for your tailgate. And Christina, you're going to handle the food.
7: Can't wait.
6: So I just want to thank you guys so much for hosting me. This has been so much fun, and I can't wait to see what you guys come up with.
4: Awesome.
7: Thank you.
4: Can't wait.
7: Yeah, I know.
6: That was worth going to 4 stores for those avocados.
7: It sure was.
1: Okay, I want to come to one of your parties.
0: Coming up, move over burgers and hot dogs. Christina teams up with Chef Tobias to cook a dish that will score big before the game.

0: in New Jersey with Giants fans Christina and Fredo, who love to throw a good party but have never hosted their own tailgate until now. I've teamed them up with two coaches who will help them throw an epic party. First up, Christina meets with chef and former football player Tobias Dorsen to tackle the game day menu.
1: Welcome to my kitchen.
2: Thank you. What are we doing for our first tailgate?
1: I do know that I want to make my arroz con gandules. It's my mom's recipe.
2: Okay, so rice and peas.
1: Yes, rice and peas.
2: So I have this amazing recipe. It's a margarita shrimp.
1: Ooh.
2: It goes perfect with rice and peas. I think you'll really enjoy it.
1: Oh, that sounds amazing.
2: Oh, yeah. So let's get started. First thing I'm going to want you to do is we need to soak our skewers.
1: Okay.
2: The reason why we're soaking our skewers is because we don't want the flame from the grill to burn the skewers while they're on the grill. So
1: got it.
2: Let's drop the skewers in here. So now let's make the marinade for the shrimp.
1: Let's do it.
2: We're starting off with a garlic, two cloves of it. Let's chop that up. Just rough chop. Now let's add our jalapenos. Have you shaved a jalapeno before?
1: My way. I don't know if I'm doing it correctly.
2: Well, let's see if your way is. Let's see how your way is. Any way works. We're going to take the ribs and the seeds out of it. So we can rough chop that, blend it as well.
1: Okay.
2: Now we got that going. We need a third cup of oil.
1: Okay.
2: And now we add our seasonings. Let's add our brown sugar, salt, onion powder, garlic powder.
1: All right.
2: Smoked paprika, cumin and chili powder to finish it off. So now last thing, let's add our pepper. Now let's add this top on.
1: Okay.
2: And let's do chop instead of grind.
3: That's good.
2: Okay, so now let's marinate our shrimp.
1: Okay.
2: So, we're using jumbo shrimp with the tail on, but at the tailgate, we're gonna make sure we take the tails off so people don't throw a tail everywhere and then they're looking at our tailgate party like what's going on over here. So let's take our marinade. Oh yeah, that looks good.
1: Mm-hmm. Smells delicious. That's good.
2: And now let's make sure we coat the shrimp.
1: This looks so good.
2: Okay, now let's wrap it up so we can let it soak and marinate. Let's take this to the fridge for a while. So the shrimp's almost done marinating now. Most important thing for me is always your mise en place. Mise en place is setting up the garnishes that we're going to have to go on to the shrimp. And your favorite part, tequila.
1: Ooh.
2: Yeah, so let's quarter our limes. Let's go straight down the middle. And now we can rough chop our cilantro. That's good.
1: Okay.
2: So now we can pull the shrimp, add the tequila. Now let's start to skewer our shrimp. Let me show you the first one. We're going to go here.
1: Interesting.
2: There. So, boom, there we go.
1: Let me try one.
2: Yep. Get your hands messy.
1: Okay.
2: Let me fix your one.
1: Please.
2: Forgot to put one sock on.
1: You know, it's funny because my husband always tries to cook shrimp on the grill and he ends up overcooking them. So,
2: so maybe I can
1: teach me something that he doesn't know.
2: Yeah. So now we gotta one up the husband, but I don't want him to be mad at me at the end.
1: Exactly. One more.
2: Yep, last one.
1: Okay.
2: Last one, let's make it the best one.
1: Oh gosh. Pressure!
2: Okay, we got our lime wedges, we got our cilantro, we got our shrimp skewered up, nice and marinated. Time to go outside.
1: Okay.
2: Can you lead the way?
1: Sure, let's go.
4: Ooh, awesome, a charcoal grill.
2: Yes, this right here is how we're gonna start our coals. Yeah, so let's get a couple of these in there. And a couple of charcoal going in there.
1: Okay.
2: We're gonna light it from the bottom. There. We let this go for about 15 minutes.
4: So how do you know it's like ready to use on the grill?
2: Once the coals turn gray, that means they're fully lit, they're all the way hot, and they're ready to use. So we're gonna do two sides. We're gonna do a super hot side, and then we're gonna do a warm side.
4: Okay.
2: So let's pour
4: it. Throwing it out right on.
2: Pour, yep. Okay. Pour them out on this side, and then we'll pour a little bit out on this side.
4: Got it.
2: We can insert the top of it.
4: Okay.
2: So now that the surface is completely hot right now, let's add the shrimp to our hot zone.
4: Ooh, nice. There we go.
2: People look at grilling and they think that it's so hard to do. It's really not. It's really just more of paying attention, making sure your flames don't really kill you, whatever it is that you're cooking.
4: Right.
2: Since we're cooking shrimp, it takes 2 to 3 minutes on each side, flip it over, and then we can easily move it to our warm side. So grabbing the skewers are super easy.
4: Oh, I see.
2: Oh, just flip them off.
4: Beautiful.
2: See? Nice. You got this. Boom, there we go. Super easy. So you see shrimp started to turn color. You see the char from the charcoal.
1: Oh, man.
2: Let's get a plate.
1: Okay.
2: And now we finish them with cilantro and lime. I'll let you do the honors and let you try one first.
1: Okay, here we are.
2: Boom, there you go. You like that?
1: That is good.
2: Oh, what's up?
3: What, are you the new grill master now?
1: Oh, my gosh, you have to taste this.
3: Oh, they look delicious. Can I grab one?
2: Of course.
3: Perfectly cooked. I don't know if she told you, but I always mess these up.
2: I heard a little secret about overcooking some shrimp.
1: Yep.
3: Been eating rubber bands.
2: I'm going to try one, dude. Oh, wow. These are super, super good.
1: Right.
2: Christina's ready. Adriana Brock's bringing you tailgate gear. Okay. We're going to have a super good time, and I can't wait.
3: Wow, looking forward to it. It's going to be fun.
2: Let's go.
0: And when we're back, today's Adriana Brock hooks Fredo up with gear that'll take his tailgate.

0: We're back with Giants fans Christina and Fredo, who are getting ready to throw their first tailgate for their friends and family. Tobias Dorsen set Christina up with a main course that's sure to wow. Now it's Fredo's turn. He's meeting with today's own Adriana Brock to gear up for the big day.
1: It is so good to finally meet you in person.
2: Thank you so much for coming.
1: Thank you so much for having me. I am so stoked for this tailgate. But before we get started, talk to me a little bit about your fandom. Full disclosure, I'm a Philadelphia Eagles fan. So this is a little tough for me, but I'm not going to hold it against you.
2: You know, I was born into it, you know, and I just kind of, you know, carried the tradition on.
1: I heard you got Christina into it.
2: Yeah, she was like, you know, sort of outside fan.
1: That's so funny because when I first met my husband, I wasn't really into football. And I met my husband. He's from Philadelphia. He's like a diehard fan. Now I'm just so obsessed. So I kind of hear where you're coming from. And you know what? I'm going to help you throw a tailgate Philly style.
2: Love it. Okay.
1: So let's get started. We've got you hooked up, and I'm going to walk you through some of my favorite things. Your background is you're a DJ, so I'm assuming you're bringing the playlist, right?
2: Yes.
1: So you don't have to lug all your DJ equipment or any big speakers. This little guy is a Soundcore by Anker, and it has a little handle, very easy to carry around. It packs a serious punch. Yeah. I mean, I'm talking sound waves like 98 decibels, super loud. What's really cool about this too, not just its portability, it is also completely waterproof. So when you bring this to your tailgate, you don't have to worry about spills, messes, any of that.
2: Rain, snow, you never know.
1: Exactly. Having a canopy is a really important part of a tailgate, right?
2: Yes.
1: I've got this SUV tailgating canopy that actually attaches to the rear liftgate of your SUV. So it kind of does half the work for you.
2: Yep.
1: You're making use of not just your car being parked, but then you can make use of your trunk as well.
2: Love that. Give it a little tug here.
1: Okay.
2: What do you think?
1: Looks good.
2: Yeah, and it was pretty easy to set up.
1: Yeah, so we've got the tunes, we've got the canopy. Mm-hmm. Let's talk seating, okay?
2: Oh, let's do it.
1: Check out this two-seater little love seat couch.
2: Never seen it. Test it out.
1: Yeah, let's test it out. Have a seat.
2: Oh, this feels good.
1: Yeah, and it's pretty comfortable, roomy enough for two adults.
2: Most importantly, it has a cup holder.
1: Who would have thought? An Eagles fan and a Giants fan just enjoying a little tailgate.
2: Maybe this will bring us good luck.
1: Maybe. No, but the Eagles good luck.
2: All right. Not too bad.
1: Not too bad. Yeah. Not too bad. All right, let's come over here. So there's nothing worse than overcooked or undercooked meat, especially at a tailgate.
2: Absolutely.
1: And check this out. This small, little, tiny meat thermometer. You connect it to the app, and that way you guys can set it and forget it.
2: Wow,
1: so it'll alert you to say, hey, food's ready.
2: Pretty cool. And I see it charges right in this case.
1: It charges right in the case.
2: Amazing.
1: It's speaking of set it and forget it, something you can do while you're hanging out, games. Games are a must, right? Try to put all the games in the middle of the tailgate so it gets people up and away from like the food and the drinks and sort of just sitting down and gets them into the action.
2: Okay.
1: Follow me over here. I've got this awesome portable beer pong station.
2: Wow.
1: This is really great because then you don't have to use one of your tables that you're using for like your buffet or your drinks
2: and
1: food. Well, isn't this a nice little touch?
2: So cute.
1: So this is going to get a little friendly competition going with your guests as well. Another one that I know you guys like is the stacking blocks.
2: Mm-hmm.
1: This is a great one because it's the life-size version. It's not the tiny one. All right, and last but not least, I've got cornhole for you guys. And this is a really cool set because...
2: Such a classic.
1: It's such a classic, and it's football themed, and it comes with these blue and red baggies,
2: love it.
1: You know, with this logo on them that I can't really recognize.
2: I love the feel, too. It's so cool.
1: We're going to have to put our skills to the test, get a little friendly competition in
2: before
1: the
2: game. I can't lose to you and then lose in the game. We'll be
1: Listen, I'm
2: shape.
1: Ready.
2: You know what we're missing? Nice cold beer.
3: Hey, guys. Oh, my God. This looks amazing.
1: Well, come on out. Check this out.
3: Who wants a beer?
2: All the goodies we have.
1: Oh, my goodness. Yes, I would love one. I was telling Fredo, cold drinks are so important. So these koozies are really awesome because they come in a pack for under $15. And you want to keep your hands dry and your beer icy cold. If you're holding a cold drink, what else is better than that?
3: For real.
2: What do you think about all this stuff?
3: I think everything's amazing.
2: I think people are going to love it.
1: Yeah, let's cheers to that. Cheers, guys.
2: Cheers.
1: All right, now after all that hard work prepping for your tailgate, now the easy part is here. Uh-oh. Let's pack up the car and get it ready for game day.
0: When we're back, it's game day as Fredo and Christina put all their hard work to the test when they host their very

0: Ready?
1: Hey, let's go Giants.
2: It's game day, and our Giants fans, Christina and Fredo, are ready to kick off their very first tailgate. They've run the plays with their coaches, Tobias Dorsen and Adriana Brock. Now it's time to put it all together. Will they score a touchdown and throw the ultimate tailgate? Let's find out.
0: All right, so you ready?
1: Let's go.
0: Let's do it.
2: Our couple is warming up, making sure everything is set before their family and friends arrive, putting their coaches' tips to the test.
3: This is where we belong, in a Giant tailgate party.
2: I couldn't wait to check in with them to see how they're doing and get the party started.
4: Christina, Fredo!
0: Dylan! Yay! So nice to see you again.
1: So happy you're here!
0: What do you think?
4: This looks awesome. What do you guys think?
0: Great job.
4: How's it turning out so far?
1: I think it's been epic.
4: Oh my God.
1: Epic.
0: I can't.
1: Food's good.
0: Special margaritas.
1: Food's good.
0: You made a rice and peas.
4: Oh, I can't wait to try the rice and peas. I've been thinking about it since you've been first talking about it.
0: On point.
4: All right, I'm going to get some food.
1: Please.
4: Mingle around.
0: Yeah, please.
4: I can't wait to meet your family.
1: Enjoy.
4: This is so much fun.
1: Help yourself. Yes. Thank you for coming.
4: Oh, I'm so excited to be here. This is so fun.
5: Awesome.
6: Is the chip is a spoon.
4: To Jersey Girls.
2: Like every great host, Christina's on the grill to make sure the tailgate spread is covered.
1: Oh, there you go.
7: How are
1: you
7: doing over here?
1: I think we're doing well. What
7: Man,
1: do you think?
7: They look good. They look good. Did you follow the steps?
1: I sure did.
7: Well,
1: we're on the 2 minutes backside right
7: okay,
1: now.
7: Okay, so we're on this side now.
1: Honestly, I think I'll make you proud.
7: So they look super amazing. I'm super hungry. I'm ready to taste it.
1: I think
4: we're ready. I hear you're tasting.
7: Yeah, we are.
4: All right, you're on the grill?
1: I am.
4: This is amazing.
1: Dylan, you have to try these.
6: Okay, hot off the grill.
1: Careful.
6: There we go.
1: Careful.
7: Mm-hmm. Wow. Now all you need is a shot of tequila.
1: Well, I think, Tobias, I think they're a win.
4: Here,
1: how about we try some?
7: Cheers.
6: Cheers to that. Mm. That is just
7: amazing.
6: Just the right cook you need.
7: You did a good job.
1: No. Your recipe did a good job.
6: I love it. To both of you.
2: Christina scored with the food. Now it's time to see how Fredo's doing with the fun and games. And it looks like the competition is heating up with Coach Adriana.
4: You can't get beat by an Eagles fan.
1: Yes!
4: Style. Unless you win this round right now, she's got to wear a Giants jersey.
0: Oh. I love it. Let's go. You go first.
4: Tied up.
0: Oh,
4: yes. Oh, way off on that one.
0: Yeah!
6: And
0: let's go, Giants! Let's go, Giants!
2: It all comes down to this. You know what they say, on any given Sunday, any team can win.
4: Good job, Fredo. There we go. Good.
2: But today's real winners, Christina and Fredo.
6: Seeing Christina host this tailgate is almost seeing her dream come true. This tailgate is super exciting because I'm with my friends and my family, so it's always a good time when you get to get together.
4: All right, guys, we did it!
0: Yes!
4: Holy congratulations, cow. Your first tailgate!
1: Amazing!
4: How do you think it went?
0: Huge success!
1: Amazing!
7: Oh, good.
0: Mike, what do you think?
7: I think it was amazing. The food's great. The atmosphere.
0: Your recipe's been a hit.
7: Hey.
4: Everybody.
7: She did great job today. She did such a great job.
1: Thank you.
4: And you got all the game. I mean, sorry you lost. But
1: you guys, my heart is broken, but that was so much fun.
4: You know, and in honor of this moment here that we've all had here at MetLife Stadium, I got to bring in a good friend of mine. We've got Mr. Howard Cross.
7: Hey, guys.
2: That's right, Giants legend Howard Cross. A tight end for 13 seasons, Super Bowl champion, television host, and now the voice of the Giants.
8: Hey, man, I heard you guys, this is your first tailgate?
0: Yes, it is.
8: Hey, once a Giant, always a Giant, man. That's a pretty good crowd. I like the layout and everything. You guys are doing pretty good. You know what? I'm glad you guys are enjoying the outside, but how about you enjoy the inside? Here's a couple tickets to the game.
1: Oh, wow. Holy cow. Awesome.
8: I want you guys to come inside, enjoy the game. Bring some of this party on the inside. We need a little life.
1: Let's go.
4: Guys, I don't think the celebration celebration should stop here. We want to keep the surprises coming. One thing you mentioned in your basement from your memorabilia wall that's missing, a couple of jerseys.
5: Absolutely.
4: Coaches? Seriously?
8: So now you guys got your first tailgate. Woo! You got tickets for the game.
1: Look at this.
8: Got your
4: first jerseys.
8: Got your jersey for a while.
4: Thank you. Awesome.
8: All right.
4: Thank you.
8: Hey, I want you guys to have a good time, but
4: this
8: I got to go inside and get to work.
5: Let's do it.
1: Amazing.
5: Hey, so
8: much fun. Easy. I am not answering any playoff questions, really.
4: And that's what's awesome about tailgating. You bring everybody together. You got your family. You got
1: your friends.
4: And, you know, we're gonna have a fun season.
5: That's right.
4: So,
5: hey, it's not fun if there's no competition.
4: Exactly.
1: That's right.
4: You got it.
5: Well,
4: all right.
5: Love
4: so
5: it.
4: Cheers to a good season.
5: Yes. Go Giants.
4: Let's go.
5: Woo!

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0: Okay, when it's cold outside, mm-hmm. there's not much better, nothing better than a hot and hearty bowl of chili in this recipe. It's just what you might need for a busy weeknight.
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2: Oh, thank you.
0: Hi, Dina.
2: How are you?
1: Hello. This seems like the perfect recipe, especially for today. It is like, it's like freezing cold out.
2: It is freezing. You've got that chill in your bones. You want to get it out, so let's do some chili. For sure. But let's do it a little bit different.
1: Okay.
2: We're used to those tomato base. We're going to go for a white chili with a little bit of coconut milk in there.
1: Well, I like coconut
2: You're going to start up with your onions mm-hmm. and your garlic. We're going to chop it up a little bit there.
0: Mm-hmm. Okay, and then you put it in the
2: pan? Yeah, we're going to put that in the pan with a little bit of coconut oil.
1: Coconut oil.
0: Coconut
2: yes.
0: oil.
2: Coconut
1: I just
2: oil.
1: Want to tell you, I'm a big fan of coconut oil.
0: She likes
1: all forms.
2: There you go. Well,
0: this is
2: for you.
1: What's
2: and
1: that?
2: And I like garlic? To saute the onion and the garlic just to give
0: for
2: it a little
0: long?
2: Bit. I give it like 2 minutes, 2-3 minutes. Mm-hmm. You just want to make sure that it's not that raw. Yeah. Onion flavor yeah. getting
1: Look
2: into
1: Look how cute
2: your...
1: and teeny your spatula is.
2: Oh, is it adorable?
1: Is there, what's happening?
0: What is happening?
1: We've got,
0: is
1: like,
0: this a doll
1: it's like
0: spatula?
1: It's like Barbie. Barbie came to visit.
0: Is this the American Girl?
1: Okay. All right. So
2: my daughter.
1: All right.
2: Yeah.
1: So we have that.
2: So you're gonna saute. You can also throw in some of your spices. We have some oregano.
1: Do you want me to help you?
2: Over here. Yeah, that'd be great.
1: Let me use my spatula.
2: Yeah, and this just kind. You know what?
0: Wait, you put it in there?
2: You
0: oh,
2: could put
1: sorry.
2: It straight in. That is no problem.
1: Where was it supposed to go? I'm
2: oh,
1: sorry.
2: Oh yeah, go for it. Or you can also saute that alongside the onion and garlic for a little bit, just to open up those spices.
1: Okay. Should I dump this
2: no
1: in?
2: No problem.
0: Is this all going here?
2: It's all. You're just gonna dump it.
1: Dump,
2: and
1: dump,
2: go, my
1: dump.
2: Favorite. Got some chicken broth in there. We've got some kernels
1: I'll
2: of
1: take
2: corn.
1: Care of this.
2: And I'm using
0: green chili.
2: Yes, green chili. I like a little spice. How about you? Okay. A little
0: yeah,
2: bit of
0: we
2: heat.
0: Like it. But is this kid friendly or not really?
2: It is kid friendly. It is
1: what
2: not
1: are you
2: super
1: doing?
2: Hot.
1: Those are chickpeas.
0: I love
2: but
0: chickpea.
2: You know what you could do,
0: don't
2: Jenna,
0: judge me.
2: Is you could just take the chicken that's in here that's kind of falling apart and put it into, you can just make a quesadilla with it.
0: Oh, great idea.
2: Yes, that's what we do.
1: So come on down. What's the, you
2: so
1: this is.
2: So look, we're going to shred our chicken.
1: This is how you do it.
2: Yes,
0: you shred a chicken in a blender.
2: You're just going to click it on, and it's going to do that
1: work?
2: Hard work
1: oh.
2: for you. Yeah, look.
0: No, is that just like a rotisserie chicken you buy at the grocery store?
2: You know
0: store?
2: What? You could take rotisserie chicken,
1: yeah.
2: and yes, you could use that as well.
1: Okay.
2: And again, like I said, just...
1: Wow, look what happened there.
2: Yeah,
0: look. I've never seen that before.
1: Me either.
2: Well, look at that.
1: Okay.
2: New trick for the new year. So here we go. We're just
1: getting... Yeah, what's in there? The corn
2: so this
1: and all
2: is,
1: that?
2: This is what we braised down. We have the corn. We have the chickpeas.
0: So do you end up putting this chicken in... Here.
1: Yeah.
2: Yes. Yeah. That gets really soft. You put it, take it out, you shred it up.
1: And then
2: you put it,
1: back it
2: all
1: again.
2: Together in here with a little bit of coconut milk.
1: Coconut.
2: Another couple
0: look how,
2: minutes.
0: Look how that coconut milk is foamy.
2: It is beautiful.
0: Can I just taste
2: right?
0: it? I know how good it is.
1: What are you doing?
2: Oh, it's good. You gotta love the food you're working with.
0: Coconut milk.
1: Okay.
2: And you're gonna let that cook down till it thickens a little bit.
1: Now, what have you done here? You put it in a baked potato?
2: Yes, we put it in a baked potato because you just need it to be a little bit heartier. Why not? This is the kind of recipe that's great even for the next 2 or 3 days.
1: Okay.
0: And you top it with avocado.
2: Yes, we're gonna go and we're gonna give it a nice little squeeze of lime here. A little bit of jalapeno, depending upon how hot you like it. Cheese. I mean, if whatever you want to dream up to top it with, you top it with. You go for
0: it. It's spicy and delicious, but not too spicy.
2: That's why I love
3: that's
2: it.
3: That's so good.
2: And
3: Dina.
2: If you want, you can even do a little bit of chipotle sauce if you want to kick up the heat.
0: Make
2: I mean, I the spicier, the better for me.
0: This is delicious and hearty and yummy.
1: Thank you for this. It's really good.
0: Awesome. And you can get this recipe at today.com/food.
4: 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Health journalist and author Max Lugavere is here to show us a recipe from his new cookbook. It's called Genius Kitchen, over 100 easy and delicious recipes to make your brain sharp, body strong, and taste buds happy. That seems like a great combination.
5: Yes. Yeah, that's a lot to promise, but the cookbook delivers. It's the only cookbook, I think, that can simultaneously shrink your belly and grow the brain.
1: Oh,
4: wow.
1: Which
4: I'm
5: super excited
4: so
5: about.
4: So brain foods in particular, what in this recipe would make our brain smarter?
5: Oh, my God. Every aspect of this recipe is calibrated to support brain health and mental health in accordance with the latest available evidence. And it's delicious as well.
4: Awesome. Right.
3: So how
4: right.
3: Yeah.
5: Yeah. So this is a mole chili. A lot of the recipes in my book are internationally influenced and inspired. And so we've got our ancho and guajillo chilies right here, which add a little bit of spice. People that eat spicy food every day have reduced risk of early mortality by about 14%. So it's
4: wow.
5: If you like spicy food, that's a nice perk,
4: okay.
5: right?
4: Oh.
5: So what we want to do is we want to combine the mushrooms with the chilies.
3: Mm-hmm. But these are dried.
5: These are dried mushrooms. Mushrooms
4: are
5: great.
4: Why do you like using dried?
5: We like using dried because they have more of an umami water's flavor.
4: Ready.
5: The water's ready. It's boiling. That's perfect. So we want to
4: sorry,
5: put... Do you want to do the honors?
4: Sure.
5: So you want to put about a cup of boiling water in there. And typically when you're preparing this recipe at home, you want to let it sit for 10 minutes. Mm-hmm. That's perfect. Dried mushrooms as compared to fresh mushrooms, they have more of that umami flavor, which mm-hmm. mushrooms are known for. And the darker the mushroom, the more umami flavor. So it doesn't matter which mushroom, so long as you're using shrooms. So you let that sit for 10 minutes, and then you put it in a blender to puree the concoction. Now what you want to do is you want to chop up an onion. We don't want any bloodshed on the set, so I'm not going to do this live. But we have our chopped onions here, and then we've got delicious garlic, and we've got cilantro stems. Oh. We don't waste any of the cilantro. Uh-huh. So we're using the stems, which actually have a more potent cilantro flavor than the leaves.
3: Oh, that's interesting.
5: The leaves are great for a garnish. They look really beautiful as well. So we've got our chopped onion, we've got our cilantro stems, we've got the garlic. Garlic is, by the way, a wonderful prebiotic fiber, really good for gut health.
4: Okay, so is that why you're using a lot of garlic?
5: Yeah. Also keeps the vampires away.
4: Yes, all right. I was thinking that.
5: So here we have a crock pot. It's a very thick pot, really good for evenly distributing the heat. And we've got our sliced brisket. Now, I'm a big fan of grass-fed, grass-finished beef, but any beef will do. It's a very nutrient-dense food.
3: Right.
5: Mm-hmm. So what we want to do...
4: It's fatty. That's okay. That's still good for our
5: grass-finished
4: health.
5: Beef fat is actually quite healthful. Yeah, it's a decent source of omega-3 fatty acids, a good source of vitamin E, and pristine protein.
4: Okay.
5: So you want to put the beef in the pot, like so.
4: Is that olive oil or...?
5: I use avocado oil, which is very heart-healthy and... chemically stable for high heat cooking. So we want to use avocado oil.
6: Why avocado oil?
5: Well, it doesn't impart a flavor like extra virgin olive oil does, so it's from a flavor standpoint, it's neutral. But it's very heart healthy. It's rich in monounsaturated fat. And the point of this step is we want to get a nice char on the outside of the brisket. We want it to develop a crust on the surface of the brisket, which lends a really delicious mouthfeel. So yeah, you're doing a good job. So you want to cook this for a little bit, maybe about 10 minutes to get that nice sear going.
4: Okay.
5: You also want to throw the onions in the pot as well. Yeah, get your hands dirty. Love that, Al.
4: Ooh.
5: Amazing. Yeah, so you want to cook this.
3: How about the garlic and...
5: Yeah, throw the garlic, the stems, all that good stuff. Look at that, you can smell it. The garlic is becoming fragrant.
4: Mix it? Okay.
5: Yeah,
4: okay.
5: Mix it up. Again, the crust on the beef is key.
3: So you want to brown that up.
5: You want to brown that up.
3: Everything else.
5: Yeah, you want to brown that up because it lends a really nice mouthfeel. You don't want like a uniform consistency with brisket.
4: Okay. Right.
5: And you can use whole brisket. We decided to chop it up, but whole brisket would be easier to shred.
3: What are some of the spices you're putting?
4: Cayenne.
5: So here we've got a little bit of cumin, we've got oregano, and we've got chili powder.
3: Oh.
5: So you want to add these in.
4: Again, oregano doesn't look like that.
5: Yeah, they come in different forms, but typically, see some flowers on there. But again, spicy food is really great for your health if you can stand it. Not that this dish is too spicy.
3: Right. You'll saute this, then what goes in?
5: You saute that in. Yeah, it's already starting to get. I mean, just smell.
4: Yeah, it smells
5: so
4: delicious.
5: I hope
6: we only have
5: early.
6: About a minute, so I want to make sure
4: cilantro
6: we get
5: right. So then
4: great.
5: We want to throw in the diced tomatoes.
4: Okay.
5: We've got a bit of a tomato puree. Throw that into the mix.
3: And is that chicken broth?
5: We're compressing time here.
4: Yeah.
5: And then this is bone broth.
3: Bone broth.
5: So bone broth is rich in collagen.
4: Does it taste the same as regular broth?
5: It tastes similarly. It's not soup.
3: But what makes it the mole?
5: So the mole, we add dark chocolate. Again. So this is the finished. It's almost finished. We want to add the dark chocolate to it. That's how you make a mole. Dark chocolate is really good for the heart. You stir it around.
4: Did I miss that? Where did the chilies and the mushrooms go?
3: We pureed it.
5: So we put the puree. You're meant to, once you puree it, you put it into the into the dish. So
3: thank you so much.
6: This was amazing.
3: We really
6: we're going to eat this in the break when we take the bite.
3: Right.
6: I know.
3: And be sure to check out his cookbook and for this recipe, which is fantastic.
5: Oh, wow. Oh.

0: we're very excited this morning because we have a super special guest here for Today Food. Brian Baumgartner starred as Kevin on the hit NBC show The Office.
1: And Office fans will definitely remember this iconic scene.
2: At least once a year, I like to bring in some of my Kevin's famous chili.
3: The trick is to undercook the onions. Everybody is going to get to know each other in the pot. I'm serious about this stuff. I'm up the night before, pressing garlic and dicing whole tomatoes. I toast my own ancho chilies. It's a recipe passed down from Malone's for generations.
4: Oh, no, I just like feel for you with that.
1: Well, guess what? Yes. Brian became serious about chili off-screen as
4: well. That is so funny. So now he's compiled, listen to this, some of his favorite recipes in the Seriously Good Chili Cookbook. How many recipes did you say? 177.
5: Wow.
4: I opened it up and I'm like, okay, this, if you like chili, this is your man.
5: This is it.
4: Is it true before that scene you weren't a chili guy?
5: I'd never made chili at all. I made it one time. It was like football season. I posted it online. People went nuts.
4: Yeah.
5: They went crazy. And I thought, okay. And I started getting into it. Oh, thank you, Al. Yeah. I'm putting you to work already. Very nicely done.
0: The thing that's funny about that scene is it wasn't even like the whole episode. It was the 30 seconds at the beginning of the show.
4: You stole the show.
5: It always makes me laugh when I say to people, I meet them, like, what's your favorite episode of The Office?
0: Yeah.
5: And they say the chili one.
1: Episode. Very good.
5: It was about 90 seconds.
1: So how do we get started? We want to make Kevin's signature chili.
0: So this is
5: okay.
0: Your recipe.
5: This is my recipe that I have. I don't know if it's as famous as Malone's.
0: Let me come on this side.
5: All right, you're going to go there.
0: Yep.
1: Okay.
5: And now it's about chopping.
0: Okay.
5: Mm-hmm. So we're going to chop very carefully, and then we're not going to chop that carefully anymore. We're going to chop.
0: Nice
5: and
0: chunks.
5: And we've got some vegetable oil in here. We're going to add it all in to...

0: to undercook the onions.
1: Okay.
0: You don't want to caramelize them.
2: Which undercooks the peppers,
0: too? Yeah. And you want the onions to be translucent.
2: Mm-hmm. Okay.
0: So we've got some garlic, we've got some onions, and we've got some green peppers in there.
1: So then you cook it down.
0: And then fast forward, we're still here. Al, you helped it to not get fully caramelized here. Once that's cooked down, then we're going to add in...
2: You like turkey?
0: I do. I like the ground turkey. You can obviously also use ground beef.
1: Sure.
2: Okay.
0: And we're going to saute that in there with the peppers and the onions and the garlic. Mm-hmm. Now, here's another trick.
1: Okay.
0: You add the tomato paste once the turkey is like half brown.
1: So it's not brown.
0: Not brown.
1: A little pale.
0: That's
2: so
0: right.
2: Kind of absorbs some of the tomato flavor.
0: Yes, and it to me it sort of combines all the flavors together. Mm-hmm. Now this is not lightly browned, but we're going to pretend it is, and it's going to be delicious.
1: It's television.
2: Yes.
0: It is television, Al. Yes. And so we're going to combine that all together. Mm-hmm. Now once that's browned.
2: Sorry, I sneezed.
0: That's okay.
1: Wow.
0: That's okay. It's live television. Anything can happen. It's fine.
2: Sneeze.
0: America, relax.
1: Don't try this
2: one.
0: We're fine. Yeah.
1: Wow.
0: All right. Once that's brown,
1: right?
0: Then what we're going to do, we're going to have some diced tomatoes. Uh-huh. We're going to put those in.
1: Just canned diced tomatoes?
0: Diced tomatoes. Mm-hmm. Then some tomato sauce.
1: Right.
2: Okay.
0: Right?
1: And then what are the spices?
0: And then we've got some oregano. And if you want to add it with flair, you can do that.
1: Oh,
0: we've got some chili powder. And we've got some ancho chilies
1: it's
0: and
1: the jumpy,
0: a little salt.
1: That's the antithesis of the salt bay.
2: How messy is your kitchen with that? That's my question.
0: I don't spill the chili, but spices are totally allowed.
1: And then when do you add the beans?
0: And then, so the beans, beans with chili sauce, don't drain it.
2: Oh, you like, okay.
0: Yes, but you add that when we're about 20 minutes away from serving.
2: Okay.
0: Because you don't want to get the beans mushy.
2: Over.
1: Wow.
2: Oh,
0: right.
2: Listen,
0: so this,
2: I'm are soft to begin
3: a fan.
2: With.
0: This can be cooked all day.
1: Yeah.
0: You can reduce it all the way down and then just add the beans when you're ready to serve.
1: This is great.
0: Is it?
1: No, really good.
2: I was just telling you before, my husband doesn't like cumin.
3: He loves this.
2: Doesn't have cumin in it. This is the perfect chili I can make at home.
0: It
3: Brian,
0: is perfect.
3: Thank you.
2: Mm-hmm.
0: You guys.
1: From one Brian to another.
0: Yeah.
3: You've created magic, Brian.
2: Oh, this is
0: thank
2: delicious.
0: You so much.
3: So if you want this recipe, and we can all do this one. It's an easy recipe. You can go to today.com/food. By the way, watch Brian and all 9 seasons of The Office. Relive your favorite moments. They're streaming on Peacock from our parent company, NBC Universal.

0: favorite chefs, our Bobby Flay.
1: That's right. He's got a new book out next week called Beat Bobby Flay. Conquer the kitchen with 100-plus battle-tested recipes.
2: Yeah, this morning Bobby's teaching us how to win in the kitchen with one of his all-time favorite dishes. Bobby, just when you think you know everything about chili, you're going to do something. Is it a secret ingredient? Is it like, are you going to add some coffee grinds to it? Or are you going to, what are you doing? You're just taking the meat out? You're robbing us?
3: Well, I it is a vegetarian dish, but Carson, you have to understand, first of all, on Beat Bobby Flay, I don't get to decide what the signature dish that we're cooking is. It's the other chef.
2: Oh, that's right.
3: So I got challenged to vegetable chili. And also, my girlfriend doesn't eat meat. So, you know, I got to adjust.
2: Smart. So how do you make it good?
4: Smart man.
3: Well, I'm going to tell you right now. So come on over. So, I'm going to start by making the base of the chili. I always say everything good starts with onions and garlic. So we're going to start with some onions and garlic and then some tomatoes as well. And, of course, you need to bring some spices into the game.
0: And, Bobby, so who's like your girlfriend?
4: You buried the lead.
1: Wow.
0: Just kidding.
3: I knew you were going to go there.
0: Yeah.
3: I knew you were going to go there.
0: Well, you brought it up.
3: She's going to rename Nameless for now. Okay. But okay. Thanks for asking.
2: I'm going to Google it. I'll have it by the end of the segment.
3: Wow.
0: All right. So
3: the
0: go
3: chili
0: ahead.
3: Went right out the window.
4: Sure did.
2: Nothing remains nameless,
4: you
2: Bobby.
4: Meet?
2: It's 2021.
4: How'd you guys meet?
3: Anyway, so then you add a dark beer to the chili, which is one of those secret ingredients, right? And then this becomes the base of it. Now, Carson was asking, like, you know, you rob us of the meat, but you can use things that are vegetables that actually give us the texture.
2: Very
3: of the
2: attractive.
4: Meat like.
3: So we're going to.
2: Very
3: we're going
4: Carson
3: to,
4: Founder. Carson
0: well
4: Founder
0: we're
4: on the
0: gonna,
4: internet.
0: We're not
2: I will not
0: say
2: say
0: it out loud.
2: We promise. Very, but very impressive.
3: No, he didn't.
4: He did.
2: Yeah.
0: Okay. Vegan so or vegetarian?
2: No.
4: You really are dating up, Bobby. You are really dating up.
2: You are a lucky man.
0: All right. So anyway,
1: kind of
0: went
1: off the rails.
0: Mix,
1: what vegetables are you using there, Bobby, to replace the meat?
3: Thank you so much, Al. Thank you so much. So we have eggplant and portobello mushrooms because they have that sort of meaty texture. Mm-hmm. We're going to add that to the chili as well. And we're going to let this cook for a little while. And then basically what happens is you have the base of the chili, and it looks and feels like chili. It tastes like chili, but it's completely meatless. And then the thing I love about chili is that it becomes like this canvas for all these like really cool garnishes that you can put on top, which is really the key, right?
4: That's a nice
3: so
4: show.
0: That's beautiful.
3: We have some yogurt that has a little bit of shishito peppers in it and some lime juice. Mm. We want that nice cooling effect. And I have some avocados in here with some diced red onions and some chilies. I'm going to put some avocado on top. It's almost like the chili becomes a vehicle for all these cool things that you want to eat. A few tortilla chips for some crunch. You got to make sure you have that crunch going.

0: Hey, Bobby, does the chili take less time because it's meat-based, I mean vegetable-based than a meat-based one would?
1: It does, Al, because, you know, if you're cooking something like eggplant or portobello mushrooms, it's going to cook a lot quicker. You just want to make sure that the mushrooms and the eggplant cook all the way through, because then it absorbs all the flavor from the base of the chili itself. You want to cook at that dark beer. You want to get some of that earthiness as well. And then you start to garnish it. A little bit of lime zest on top. So you have some acidity, you have some spiciness, you have a little sweetness, all the good things. And it's a very warming dish. I have to say, like, when I first heard that I had to make vegetable chili on Beef Bobby Flay, I was kind of bummed out because, you know, I am a meat eater. But I have to say, like, the eggplant and the mushrooms do a great job of substituting it. And, of course, it's a little bit healthier. I mean, people are eating a lot more vegetables.
0: I was going to say, is plant-based having its moment now, Bobby?
1: Oh, it's unbelievable. You know, as a chef, we constantly have to adjust to the trends of the way people are eating. And I will say one thing. People are eating healthier and healthier, and I don't think that's ever going to go in reverse. I think it's only going to keep going in that direction.
2: Bobby,
1: so we have to really get very comfortable with cooking vegetables in lots of different ways.
2: Yeah, what did your girlfriend say when she tried that first bite? I was just curious.
0: She's trying to help you here. A brother out.
2: What did she say?
1: You know what? I haven't made this for her yet, to be perfectly honest. But you know, it's on the dock. Well, it's been the summer now. Now you know it's getting a little bit.
3: Yeah, you're right. Well, is she there right now?
2: You tell her. Give it chef on in.
1: No, she's not here. But thanks so much for asking.
3: Kidding.
1: You're the best.
3: Bobby, we love you so much. This is so fun to tease you.
4: Does she have a key to the elevator?
3: What else is in your book? We have a couple seconds. What other kind of recipes? Are they all vegetarian?
1: There's all kinds of things, from like piri piri chicken to shrimp and grits. There's some great desserts like a spiced chocolate pudding, eggplant rollatini. I mean, you know, Salisbury steak. There's really classic home style dishes. And then there's a couple of things in that are a little bit fancier. But it's if you're a fan of the show, I mean, Al's been on the show a couple of times. It's such a fun show, and we've shot over 500 episodes.
4: Wow.
1: Cool. And,
4: we've only lost
1: so
4: twice.
1: Obviously, they're not all in this book. This is volume one.
3: There'll
1: be more volumes.
0: It's a terrific
3: Thank
0: book.
3: You, Bobby.
4: It's a great show. It's a great book.
3: Thank you, Bobby.
4: Good luck
3: Bye.
4: With the relationship.
1: You guys are the best. Can't wait to see you.
4: Bobby Flay is out next Tuesday. Find out more of the chili recipe with no meat in it. Go to today.com/boringfood.
3: I think you've learned a valuable lesson, Bobby.
0: There's a new

0: Today nutritionist Joy Bauer has two hearty slow cooker recipes that you can set it and forget it.
1: Hey guys, it's no secret that I am in love with my slow cooker. And if you're like me, you are really gonna enjoy these recipes. The first one is eggplant parmesan. So I'm starting with two large eggplants. I'm just gonna trim and then I'm gonna slice them into about half inch rounds. I have paper towels lining a baking sheet here. We're going to salt the tops to help draw out some of the bitter water. And this is also going to help our eggplant slices to keep their form within the slow cooker. So these need to sit 30 to 60 minutes. And while we're waiting, we're going to head over to the stove to make our garlicky walnut breadcrumbs. So first I'm adding 1 cup of whole grain panko breadcrumbs, 1 cup of crushed walnuts. And I saute this for about 10 minutes on a medium flame. And I'm going to add in some garlic, some dried basil, and some black pepper. I'm going to take this off the heat, and we're going to mix in some parm. I'm going to take you back to our eggplant now. I'm going to press down with paper towels onto my eggplants, which have been sitting because I'm sopping up a lot of the excess water. I'm going to season up our slices with some garlic, oregano, and a little bit of black pepper. And I'm going to add in a little bit of tomato sauce to line the bottom. And now the fun part starts. You line the bottom of your slow cooker. Then for your garlicky walnut breadcrumbs, more sauce. I've got part skim mozzarella cheese, calcium, protein, and of course, cheesy goodness. And you're gonna repeat the same exact thing with two more layers. So you have 3 luscious layers in total. And now for the easiest part. Put on the lid and cook it on high for about 3 hours and 30 minutes. Guys, this is so good. And now we're gonna mix things up. I'm going to take you over to my island and we're going to make a salsa verde chicken chili. And I'm starting with butternut squash. And butternut is packed with potassium. It's got beta carotene, great for your immune system, and so many other nutrients. Some onion, of course, a green bell pepper, finely diced. And this is a jalapeno. So this chili is customizable to whatever spice you want. And now I'm adding salsa verde. And this is reduced sodium chicken broth. Gonna mix this around and I'm adding in loads of spices. And I'm gonna mix this around again, all the flavors, get them nice and well combined. And you're gonna add in 2 pounds of boneless, skinless chicken breast. I'm submerging the chicken into the liquid, put the cover on, and let it cook on high for about 4 hours. 30 minutes before it's done cooking, carefully take out all of the chicken breasts, then add in 2 cans of rinsed and drained beans. Stir the beans, put the top on, let everything simmer, and while that's simmering, you're gonna shred your chicken. Then put the chicken back into the slow cooker, stir everything together so the chicken can sop up all of that scrumptious liquid. Oh my goodness, guys, this is so yummy. The flavors all complement each other. This will definitely warm your soul this weekend.
0: That is good. All right.
2: Slow cooker out.
0: For these recipes and so much more, go to today.com/food.

The sun is shining, and we fired up the grill, y'all. Join me, Jocelyn Delk Adams, for a summer barbecue to remember. As a chef and cookbook author, I love to add a modern twist to classic recipes. With my tips, you can host the outdoor cookout that looks effortless and won't cost a fortune. Bringing all of your loved ones together, it makes the day that much sweeter. Booze, this party's going to be epic. Growing up, I absolutely loved summer barbecues. For me, it just felt like a time to get family and friends together and really just enjoy the weather and each other and some good food. My inspiration for a party comes from a variety of places. I love everything from travel to new restaurants. It all sort of kind of informs all of my ideas and decision making when I'm throwing a party. I guess you could call me an events rebel. I really love to break the rules. And I